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1: 680 News Time, 801. Now time for Rogers Xfinity Internet traffic and weather together on the ones. Let's head over to Justin Pierce.
2: Well, looks like there's a new problem just happened moments ago. This report, it's brought to you by Canadian Rack Technologies. It's over in Scarborough. It looks like westbound on the 401, right at the Morningside transfer from the express to the collectors. The right lane's blocked off for a collision. Emergency vehicles are on scene. We do see fire. We see an ambulance. We see the vehicles involved, we see the folks involved, kind of all out of their vehicles now, off to the right shoulder there. Again, we do see firemen, we do see paramedics that are on scene. And at this point, it is causing a little bit of a slowdown on the approach. Of course, keep it in mind, since emergency personnel are outside their vehicles, look out for them as you are traveling through. Again, not really causing a major issue, but again, just look out for them as you are traveling through Scarborough along the westbound side of the 401, particularly, again, if you are using the transfer at Morningside from the express to the collectors. It also looks like there's another stalled vehicle. This one's also in Scarborough. It's on the eastbound 401, though. It's east of Markham. It's in the express. The right lane's blocked off with that. Again, MTO's there as well, causing a minor slowdown on the approach. But again, it's not a major delay as you are making your way out towards Durham Region. And then there's a collision now on the southbound side of the 427. It's just south of Finch. It looks like the right lane is now blocked with that collision. We do see a cruiser on scene, not causing much of a slowdown at this point in time. But there are delays on the Gardner. It continues on the eastbound side from on the approach to about the Humber Bridge over now to Dufferin. Looks pretty good after that, but then the slowdowns do return, though, on the approach to Bathurst out towards York Bay and Yonge Street. When you need rack right away, contact rack.ca. 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
1: Heavy rain is still making its way across different parts of the GTA right now. 680 meteorologist Eric Smith is tracking all of this active weather and now joins us live. Eric.
4: Yes, Brandon, it's continuing to be very wet. There's pockets of heavier rain throughout different parts of the GTA. For the moment, it doesn't look like there's any lightning strikes in the GTA right now, so no thunderstorm action at the moment, but there's still lots of rain. Mississauga area, Oakville, and Toronto still has a very quite heavy rainfall, and they've already had so much rain, so adding more rain is going to make it even worse. So if you're going out to anything tonight to watch the Argos game, it's going to be a wet one if it happens. The rain's going to continue to fall, and then there's other areas like Richmond Hill, Markham, and Aurora. They all have some heavier rain, and then some heavier rain east of Oshawa as well. But for the time being, those look like the heaviest portions of rain for right now. And we may get a little bit of a break in the next hour or so from rain until another round of storms comes later on into the overnight hours, or right around midnight, 1 o'clock, it looks like. But yes, as of right now, you need to be safe still because there's still so much rain. Visibility is still reduced. There's ponding on roads all across the GTA, on streets. It's a mess. So please be careful. Drive according to the weather conditions and just stay dry as much as you can. From the Weather Center, I'm Eric Smith.
1: Thank you very much, Eric. 680 News Time, 8:05. One person is dead after a Toronto police-involved shooting in North York. Police say they responded to a call for a damaged car driving erratically in the Wilson Avenue and Allen Road area. It turned out to be involved in a collision and was attempting to flee. When police got up to the car, there was an interaction with the suspect, prompting an officer to discharge their firearm and ended up killing the suspect. The Special Investigations Unit has now taken over. 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
1: Prime Minister Mark Carney says the gap between the U.S. and Canadian negotiators was too wide for a new trade agreement to be reached. He spoke for the first time today since the talk stalled, discussing what went wrong and what will happen next.
5: The gap between partnership and competitor, unfortunately, has remained too wide in recent days. So last evening, I instructed our negotiators to return to Ottawa. We cannot accept what they've offered, and we will not give what they've asked.
1: And when it comes to Canada's response to the new 50% levies, the PM says dollar-for-dollar counter-tariffs will take effect in just 17 days.
5: This is a focused response, to protect and defend our industries and allow them to compete with U.S. products in the Canadian Mark. In the coming days, we'll release details of these new tariff measures, measures which will come into force the Tuesday after Labor Day.
1: The Prime Minister also says the government will give tariff protection to some industries. The American Trade Representative said, however, this was a missed opportunity for Canada and says no new discussions are set up. Ontario's Premier Doug Ford also gave his thoughts on the trade talk developments today, calling for all of the premiers across the country to stick together. Ford says he hopes his counterparts feel the same way.
0: We have to use every tool in our toolbox to make sure, as Donald Trump is trying to inflict pain on every Canadian, that we inflict pain right back.
1: Ford says all premiers must stand together for Team Canada, adding there cannot be an outlier. You're listening to 680 News Radio Toronto at 8:07. Stateside, the FDA is giving the go-ahead on 11 new nicotine products. Here's ABC's medical contributor and pediatrician Dr. Alok Patel with more.
6: Some people saying, hey, this is Philip Morris trying to find a different type of nicotine customer if people are smoking less cigarettes. But on the other hand, what Philip Morris and some advocates are saying is this might be a safer option for certain adults who are trying to switch away from traditional combustible cigarettes. But then again, on the flip side, what we worry about are the youth with that developing brain, kids who have never smoked a cigarette before and now finding Zyn pouches, which are easier and more concealable to use. They come in flavors such as mint, and they contain a very high concentration of nicotine.
1: This new authorization gives them the ability to be marketed and sold at higher nicotine concentration. 680 News Time at 8:08. The Blue Jays needed every bit of Dylan Cease's brilliance to survive a late Yankees push in the Bronx. 680's J.J. Evison has more.
7: Dylan Cease carried a no-hitter into the seventh inning as the Blue Jays edged the Yankees 4-3 this afternoon. Jazz Chisholm Jr. finally broke it up with two outs in the seventh on Cease's 106th pitch, and Toronto's ace finished with just two hits allowed and eight strikeouts over 6 2/3 innings. Nathan Lucas then supplied the run that proved to be the difference, launching an eighth inning homer after already driving in a run earlier in the game. The Yankees made it interesting with a two-run homer in the bottom of the eighth, but Louis Varland stranded the tying run at third in the ninth to earn his 29th save of the season. The 4-3 win for Toronto forces a final and deciding game tomorrow afternoon at 1:35 on Sportsnet 590 The Fan and Sportsnet. J.J. Evison, 680 News Radio.
1: Today marks the 10th anniversary of the Tragically Hip's historic final concert in Kingston. Maurice Sherman from our sister station KISS spoke with the group's bassist Gord St. Clair this week.
8: What does it mean to you that a decade later, people still talk about that night as one of the most important live music events in Canadian history?
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1: CBC is commemorating the anniversary with a rebroadcast of the Tragically Hip, a national celebration tonight. It's ongoing right now and will be happening until 9 o'clock. 680 News Time, 8:09.
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1: 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Traffic and weather together on the ones. Here's Justin Pierce.
2: Well, it looks like there's a stalled vehicle that is clear. 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Eastbound on the 401, just east of Markham in the Express, the right lane was blocked with a stalled vehicle. That's been cleared away by MTO, so the right lane is now live. But it looks like farther east now, there's a new problem. This one, it's over in Durham. It's east of Port Union. Again, it's in the Express. It looks like the left lane is blocked off for a collision. Again, it's on the eastbound 401 east of Port Union in the Express. The left lane is blocked off. Fire has arrived on scene already. Again, it just happened literally moments ago. We do see several firemen off into the side there helping out one of the vehicles involved. But again, this one is causing a delay on the approach to about Port Union in the Express. So it is fairly slow as you are making your way out towards Durham. So just keep that in mind as you are making your way through. And then on the westbound side of the 401, there's another problem. This one's a collision. It's right at the Morningside transfer from the Express to the Collectors. The right lane, it's blocked off. Again, that's for another collision. Emergency crews are there. We see fire. We see an ambulance. We see the MTO, again, and a tow truck. So this one is causing a little bit of a slowdown as you are approaching the transfer. So again, you have to look out for that too as you are making your way through Scarborough on the westbound side of the 401. I'm currently looking at the eastbound side now, and I see an ambulance flying through Morningside in the Express. It looks like it's trying to make its way out towards that collision at around Port Union. So again, if you are traveling on the eastbound 401 out of Toronto into Durham, just keep that in mind as you are making your way along. Moving to the Gardner on the eastbound side now, more volume delays. It's been slow throughout the entire day, really, from on the approach to about the Humber Bridge to around York Bay and Yonge Street. 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Now with the forecast, Eric Smith.
4: Thank you very much, Justin. Well, for now, it looks like the severe weather has come to an end. Still got lots of rain throughout the GTA as well. Some pockets of heavier rain as well. Mississauga, Toronto, little north of the north GTA, Newmarket, Aurora area, Stouffville. They're still in some heavier rain, but there's no thunderstorm activity right now. But with all the rain, we're still in that special weather statement, and that was calling for possibly 50 millimeters of rain in local areas. So you need to continue to watch out, as there's going to be some more rain through the overnight as well. So there's going to be flooding through the overnight times. So you need to be careful. Drive according to the road safety. You may lose some visibility as well if the rain does pick up again overnight. But yes, just it's going to be continue to be wet, but no more thunderstorm activity, which is a good sign. Now we have a low of 17 degrees, and that chance of thunderstorm showers will continue into tonight. Sunday, looking at showers and thunderstorms once again. From another 5 to 10 millimeters of additional rain. High of 21 degrees as a cold front moves through, so that's going to cool down with a westerly wind as well. And then Monday, we have a chance of showers for the morning. High of 20 degrees. But then by the evening, the rain should clear away, so we finally get some dry weather after the wet weekend that we've had. And we'll have a low of 15 degrees overnight. Right now at Pearson, it is 19 degrees with rain showers, and your low tonight is 17.
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1: 20 degrees and raining downtown. Good evening. I'm Brendan Lang. Here are the top stories this hour. Special weather statement still in effect right now as we continue to track rain making its way across the GTA. Stay with 680 News Radio for weather updates every 10 minutes on the ones. And lots of reaction coming in today from leaders across the country after a trade deal between the U.S. and Canada fell through yesterday. It's now time for sports, and from Sportsnet 590 The Fan, here's Adam Dunphy.
0: Brendan, Luis Garcia Jr.'s two-run homer in the eighth made things interesting, but in the end, the Blue Jays were able to hang on for a 4-3 win over the Yankees this afternoon. Dylan Cease had a very strong outing for Toronto as he struck out 8 over 6 2/3 innings of work. The rubber match of the three-game set goes tomorrow at 1:35. If you've still got a baseball fix, Sportsnet has you covered right now. You can watch the Pirates and Dodgers. Pirates leading that one 3-0 in the top of the fourth on Sportsnet. While Sportsnet Plus has the Rays and Orioles, the Rays leading that one 1-0 in the top of the fifth. Well, after a weather delay, the Tiger Cats and Argonauts matchup is now underway at BMO Field, and the Argos have got themselves out to an early 6-0 lead there. Week two rolling along in the NFL preseason. The Bills picked up a 31-7 win over the Browns. And going on right now, the Bears have a 6-3 lead on the Bengals in the second quarter, while the Eagles lead the Patriots 7-3. That game also in the second quarter. TFC on the road tonight. They are taking on Lionel Messi and Inter Miami. And they are playing in the 36th minute right now, and it is still 0-0 there. Some big upsets today in the English Premier League. Hull City beat Manchester United 2-0, while Brentford got past Tottenham by a 3-0 score. Sports at 15 and 45 past every hour or anytime at sportsnet.ca.
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17: Good evening, I'm Mitch Burke. The Canadian economy has been showing resilience with summertime jobs and GDP growth. But what happens now? As our senior business editor Mike Eppel tells us, the new tariffs will have an immediate impact and could change the policy direction for the Bank of Canada.
24: Economist Robert Kasich at BMO Capital Markets says while the 50% U.S. tariffs on a variety of Canadian exports will dent the economy by about 5% of total GDP, it will have a dramatic impact on those companies affected and send a larger message to businesses relying on exports.
25: Your specific business now facing a 50% tariff could be the difference between staying open and closing down. I mean, the second thing is, well, what message does this send to the rest of the business sector in Canada? It's that the U.S. is probably not going to make a trade deal in good faith. And so when we look out over the next 2 years or through the duration of this administration, you're probably going to have this kind of cloud of caution overhanging the Canadian economy.
24: And with the new challenges for the economy, the Bank of Canada may quickly have to change its messaging on policy.
25: Any Canadian retaliation might drive a little bit of an inflation response in Canada versus what we assume is going to be a drag on economic growth and probably pushing the Bank of Canada closer towards rates.
24: The central bank's next policy announcement happens September 2nd. Mike Eppel, 680 News Radio.
17: In other news tonight, recent Israeli strikes on Gaza that have killed at least 10 people are casting doubt on the progress of a ceasefire.
26: Deadly airstrikes in Gaza have raised doubts about new U.S. efforts to advance a ceasefire. Local hospitals and the Palestinian Red Crescent say at least 10 people were killed in two strikes days after a U.S. envoy met with Israel's prime minister. Witnesses said Israeli troops also crossed the ceasefire line and detained a Hamas police colonel. Israel's military said the strikes targeted Hamas commanders involved in previous attacks. The Palestinian Red Crescent said a strike on a police station killed at least 9 people. On the diplomatic front, ceasefire negotiations have stalled with disagreements over Hamas's disarmament and Israel's withdrawal. I'm Rika Ann Garcia.
17: And jurors in Las Vegas heard this week from the only man ever charged in the killing of rapper Tupac Shakur nearly 30 years ago.
6: Dwayne Davis, known as Keefe D, sat in court all week and listened to hours and hours of his own previous interviews with investigators, confessing to his alleged role orchestrating the rap icon's killing. On Friday, the interview Davis gave to Las Vegas detectives in 2009 echoed through the courtroom, an account that stayed remarkably consistent with the accounts he had given to a joint task force the year before, and he gave meticulous levels of detail. Sasha Pesnik, ABC News.
7: Mira, it's wedding season.
8: It is. Summer is the most popular time to get married.
7: Which means it's also anniversary season, and anniversaries can be tricky, especially when your partner says, "You don't have to get me anything."
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8: It's a stunning way to mark another year together. So if they say, "You don't have to get me anything,"
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2: From the 680 News Radio Traffic Center, I'm Justin Pierce. Well, there's a vehicle that has crashed into the ditch westbound on the 403, right at the Mississauga-Oakville border, and just west of the 407. The right lane is blocked off for that crash. Again, it looks like a vehicle has crashed into the ditch. There's a tow truck that's trying to tow that vehicle out of the ditch, but it looks like fire and ambulances, they are on scene. Again, this one is causing a delay just west of Winston Churchill. It is fairly slow on the bend there, so keep that in mind. As you are making your way through, there are significant delays, again, for that vehicle that has crashed into the ditch. And then there's more problems eastbound on the 401, east of Port Union in the express. Two left lanes are blocked off for a collision as well. Again, emergency crews are there too. This one is causing a slowdown approaching Port Union in the express, so it is fairly slow as you are traveling out of Toronto and into Pickering. While other money managers stay idle, Dynamic is never neutral because your money can't grow if it doesn't move. Learn more at dynamic.ca/active. Now with the forecast, Eric Smith.
4: This evening and the next couple of days are going to continue to be wet, but we do get some dry weather come Tuesday. Now this evening, thunderstorms and rain showers moving through as we're still in a special weather statement, which could bring up to 50 millimeters of rain in local areas. That's going to continue into the overnight, low of 17 degrees on Sunday. More showers and thunderstorms, high of 21 for the day, so a little bit cooler for us. And then Monday, chance of showers for the morning, high of 20 degrees during the day, so quite comfortable. But the rain should clear into the evening to give us a nice night with a low of 15 degrees on Tuesday. Mix of sun and clouds, slight chance of a shower and a high of 22, and Wednesday, mix of sun and cloud, high of 24. Your low tonight is 17.
10: 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A crystal clear ocean. 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
17: This is 680 News Radio. A fourth group of beluga whales has left Marineland and is on its way to their new home. The park says a team of specialists lifted three large males named Cypress, Jasper, and Xavier into tanks to be loaded onto a plane bound for SeaWorld in San Diego. Eight more belugas and four dolphins remain at the shuttered attraction near Niagara Falls, all of them set to be shipped abroad by the end of the month. The park, which closed 2 years ago and is now up for sale, has said it simply cannot afford to care for the whales any longer. In sports, Serena Williams is teaming up with Carlos Alcaraz in the U.S. Mixed Doubles Championship. The United States Tennis Association announced today the pair received a wild card for the tournament's main draw, which begins on Tuesday. Williams has not played at the U.S. Open since 2022. She has previously won six U.S. Open singles and one U.S. Open mixed doubles. Alcaraz is coming off a five-month absence following a wrist injury. He will also be competing in the singles tournament. This is 680 News Radio. It could not be a more perfect weekend to stay inside or head to the movies.
12: You can bring demons back to the human world.
13: In theaters, horror fans are getting another installment in the Insidious franchise called Out of the Further.
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16: 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Not already. I work in a kitchen.
13: Tony, meanwhile, is a new biopic about Anthony Bourdain. It stars Dominic Sessa and depicts the famous chef's time growing up in Massachusetts.
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13: On streaming, the 18th season of It's Always Sunny in Philadelphia has premiered on FX and Hulu. The show is TV's longest-running live-action comedy. And on Netflix, the fifth and final season of the young adult action-adventure series Outer Banks debuts. Mike Dubusky, ABC News.
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31: I'm John Leatherby. With students getting sent to head off to college or university, a study by TD flags how the rising cost of everything affects how young people manage their money. Joe McGeisel's vice president of Everyday Advice Journey at TD, who says financial stress leading up to the start of school, top of mind for many.
32: And 89% have experienced financial stress, with 20% of them saying they're more stressed about money than they are about school. 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
31: And a lot of this can be controlled by separating wants from needs.
32: As an example, going out to eat at a restaurant is a want. 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And by tracking your spend, you start to actually create awareness. And that awareness starts to build confidence and reduces stress over time.
31: AI has helped change the way we live our everyday lives, and it has its benefits when it comes to budgeting. 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
31: Joel McGeisel, the vice president of Everyday Advice Journey at TD. with your weekend business. I'm John Leatherby.
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0: In the drive right now, this report, it's brought to you by Lexus. It looks like westbound on the 403, just west of the 407, right at the Mississauga-Oakville border. The right lane is blocked off for a vehicle that has crashed into the ditch. At this point in time, the vehicle has now been towed out of the ditch. We do see fire on scene, along with the ambulance. This one is causing a slowdown just west of Winston Churchill. So again, it's pretty slow in the bend there. As we're making our way down towards the merge with the QEW, but again, it is slow through there because of that collision. There's also other problems that are causing delays. It looks like eastbound on the 401, there's a crash just east of Bourne Union. It's in the express. Two left lanes are blocked for that one. Again, emergency crews are there as well. This one is causing a slowdown approaching Bourne Union, so it is fairly slow in Toronto as you are traveling out towards Pickering and beyond, particularly in the express. The collector's moving a lot better through that stretch. And then on the westbound side of the 401, there's a problem in the transfer. It's at Morningside from the express to the collector's. The right lane is blocked off for that collision. Again, emergency crews are there. This one's not really causing a delay. Probably the best part of the drive in terms of we're not seeing a delay through a problem, but you should keep it in mind and drive slowly through there because emergency personnel and crews are on scene. So again, if you are planning on using the transfer at Morningside on the westbound 401, of course, still drive slowly because again, emergency personnel are on the scene there. Moving to the other major routes on the Gardner, on the eastbound side, it is slow from on the approach to the Humber Bridge out towards York Bay and Yonge Street, and then westbound side of the Gardner, it's also moving slowly from on the approach to around Jarvis to west of Parkside, moving well through Park Lawn and beyond. 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
2: Special weather statement is still taking effect across the GTA, but it seems like some of the rain might be tapering off a little bit. 680 meteorologist Eric Smith still tracking this rain, though, and joins us live with more. Eric.
3: Yes, Brandon, it does look like the rain has started to taper off. There's still some residual heavy parts of the rain right now. We're looking at areas around Mississauga and right at Toronto. So at the Argos game right now, it's going to be soaking wet. Mississauga has some rain as well. And then also a little bit to the north part of the GTA, Markham, Richmond Hill, Stouffville area, Newmarket. They're still in some heavier rain. But it should all pass in the next hour or so, and then we do get a break finally from all the wet weather until the overnight hours where we get another wave of rain and possible thunderstorms as well. Now, we are continuing to be in the special weather statement. That's going to go until tomorrow morning. So you do need to stay vigilant. 50 millimeters of rain still possible as well. So it was what the weather statement called for. And with all this rain that we've had today and more overnight, there's a good possibility for flooding through the overnight hours and into the morning commute. So just be very careful tomorrow morning and through the overnight if you are driving, because we had a lot of rain today. From the 680 Weather Center, I'm Eric Smith.
2: 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Toronto police have shot and killed a suspect involved in a hit-and-run crash. It happened around 1:30 p.m. in the Wilson Avenue and Allen Road area. Police say they responded to a call for a damaged car driving erratically. Turns out it was involved in an earlier collision and was attempting to flee. When police got up to the car, there was an interaction with the suspect, prompting an officer to discharge their firearm and ended up killing them. The Special Investigations Unit has taken over the investigation. 680 News Time, 8:36.
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2: Prime Minister Mark Carney addressed the country this morning for the first time since the trade negotiations between the U.S. and Canada fell apart before the midnight deadline Friday.
4: We were not prepared to compromise Canada's sovereignty or to undermine our key industries.
2: He says Canadian counter tariffs will match the United States trade tariffs dollar for dollar and will hit the U.S. starting the day after Labor Day. He also said the government is working to support Canadian workers and businesses in the days to come.
4: Because we're reliable and because we have what the world wants. That's why the world is coming to our door. In just 3 weeks, we'll host the first Canadian investment summit in Toronto. The summit is attracting the world's largest investors who collectively manage over $100 trillion in assets. When they get here, they'll find a Canadian economy that has never been more connected or more ambitious.
2: He says Canada will match Washington's new tariffs and the levies will be targeted on sectors like steel, dairy, appliances, agricultural equipment, pulp, paper, and electronics. Premier Ford also reacted today to the latest developments on the negotiations.

0: Nations and says he stands with the Prime Minister.
1: I'm glad he didn't sign that deal because it was a bad deal. It was a bad deal for Ontario. It was a bad deal for the auto sector, the steel sector, and manufacturing sector.
0: Earlier today, Ford gave a statement calling on the feds to impose additional retaliatory tariffs on some red states. He also met with the Prime Minister and other premiers talking about a Team Canada approach. The Blue Jays needed offense this afternoon against the Yankees, and as 680's J.J. Evison tells us, it started in the first inning of today's ballgame.
2: Vladimir Guerrero Jr. reached base on a fielder's choice, was advanced by an Alejandro Kirk single, and then George Springer stepped to the dish.
3: The 1-1 is hit on the ground, left side, base hit left field. They give Guerrero the wave, charging at Ramos. Guerrero in to score with a slide. It's an RBI single for George Springer.
2: The Jays added single runs in both the fourth and fifth innings before finding a long ball in the top of the eighth.
3: And Lucas smokes it high and deep right field. Forget about this one.
2: The 384-foot no-doubter from Lucas made it 4-1 Jays. New York made it a one-run game in the bottom half of the same inning, and then Louis Varland was called on in the bottom of the ninth.
3: 3-2 pitch. He struck him out swinging.
2: Varland's 29th save of the season in Toronto's 4-3 win forces a rubber match in the Bronx tomorrow afternoon at 1:35 on Sportsnet 590 The Fan and Sportsnet. J.J. Evison, 680 News Radio.
0: 680 News time, 8:38. Cold foam is having a moment, and it doesn't appear to be slowing down. Eva Franciscatos learns more about the coffee trend with food and nutrition expert Rose Reisman.
4: The texture is a main attraction. It actually looks gorgeous.
5: Cold foam is the light, creamy foam often added to iced coffee or iced tea. Rose Reisman said it's a sweet addition to your beverage.
4: They're creamy and they're not as heavy or high in calories as whipped cream. They really create an interesting contrast between the cold brew, which can be bitter at times, and then the velvety sweet foam.
5: Reisman says you can add plenty of flavors.
4: You can just get a plain vanilla, salted caramel for the fall, pumpkin, chocolate, matcha, and it gives it a whole different flair.
5: She says it's not something you want to indulge in daily.
4: It can add quite a bit of excess sugar and calories. The foam eventually does, you know, mix into the drink so the texture doesn't last forever.
5: I'm Eva Fragiscatos.
0: The gas price update 30 seconds away. 680 News time, 8:39.
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1: 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It's now time for Rogers Xfinity Internet. Traffic and weather together on the ones in the traffic center. Here's Justin Pierce.
8: Yeah, that's right. There are a couple of issues, again, that are still happening along the major routes. It looks like it has a lot to do with the wet weather that's currently happening. It's raining in some areas, and it's raining again in some other parts of the GTA, and that's what's causing a lot of the issues right now. Again, this report is brought to you by Subaru. Eastbound on the 401, just east of Port Union in the Express. The two left lanes are blocked off for a collision. Again, it's blocked. An emergency cruiser there. It is causing a slowdown approaching Port Union in the Express, so it is fairly slow. Four drivers traveling out of Toronto into Pickering along the eastbound side of the 401. Again, particularly in the Express westbound side, there's a collision and a transfer. It's at Morningside from the Express to the Collectors. The right lane, it is blocked for that collision. It's been there for a while now. It looks like it's in the process of clearing, as I do see emergency crews. Some of them are leaving the scene, but again, they are still there, others, and this one is causing a little bit of a slowdown on the approach. So again, just keep that in mind as you are using the transfer. Now there's another problem farther west. It looks like just west of Weston in the Express, or in the Collectors, I should say. The right lane is blocked off with a stalled vehicle, kind of just sitting there with its four ways on. No signs of any emergency vehicles yet. It looks like a lot of drivers have to maneuver themselves around that stalled vehicle. So again, just keep that in mind too, as you are traveling out of Toronto and towards Mississauga along the westbound side of the 401. There's also another collision. This one's right at the Mississauga-Oakville border, westbound 403. The right lane is blocked off just west of the 407. It's for a vehicle that had crashed into the ditch. It has since been towed out of the ditch. It's in the process of clearing. I do see the firemen getting back into the truck, so it looks like they're about to leave the scene there. And that right lane should be live in the coming moments, but it is causing a delay just west of Winston Churchill. So it is fairly slow as you hit the bend there through the Mississauga-Oakville border. And then moving farther west into Hamilton, there's a collision that is cleared around York Boulevard. The right lane was blocked for that crash. No longer the case, and the right lane is now live. 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Now with the forecast, Eric Smith.
9: Showers and thunderstorms through this evening as the GTA is still in a special weather statement, which means up to 50 millimeters of rain could fall on certain local locations if the thunderstorms stay over top of one area. And those are going to continue into the overnight hours, low of 17 degrees. And for Sunday, more showers and thunderstorms, high of 21. So we get a little bit cooler with that westerly wind blowing in Monday. Chance of showers in the morning, high of 20 degrees, so even cooler than Sunday. But the rain should clear into the evening with a low of 15 degrees. Your low tonight is 17.
1: Still raining at Pearson Airport right now, 19 degrees, feeling like 25. Top headlines and sports in 60 seconds. 680 News Time, 844.
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1: It's 19 degrees right now at Pearson Airport. Feels like 25, though, with the humidity and still some light rain falling. Good evening. I'm Brendan Lang. Here are the top stories this hour. Special weather statement remains in effect across the GTA as there is still some rain falling and making their way through. Stay with 680 News Radio as we have weather updates every 10 minutes on the ones. The SIU is investigating after a person was killed after being shot by a Toronto police officer this afternoon in North York. And more reaction is coming from the country's leaders after a deal was not able to be reached before the Trump-imposed deadline at midnight Friday. And now it's time for sports from Sportsnet 590. The Fan, here's Adam Dunphy.
12: Brandon, the Tiger Cats are in Toronto tonight to take on the Argonauts in the latest installment of the Battle of the QEW. And they are playing in the second quarter right now. And the Argos have a 12-7 lead. Toronto FC are in Miami tonight to take on Lionel Messi and Inter Miami. They are at halftime. They're still 0-0 in this one. Nathan Lucas's solo home run in the eighth proved to be the difference as the Blue Jays picked up a 4-3 win over the Yankees this afternoon. The rubber match of the series goes tomorrow afternoon at 1:35. Right now on Sportsnet, you can watch the Pirates and Dodgers. That is 3-2 Pirates right now in the middle of the fifth inning. While Sportsnet Plus has the Rays and Orioles, the Rays leading that one 2-0. After six innings. Week two in the NFL preseason earlier today, the Bills picked up a 31-7 win over the Browns. At halftime, the Bengals have a 17-9 lead over the Bears, the Eagles a 14-10 lead over the Patriots, and late in the second quarter, the Chiefs have a 3-0 lead on the Buccaneers. Across the pond today, some big upsets in the English Premier League. Hull City beat Manchester United 2-0, while Brentford beat Tottenham 3-0. Sports at 15 and 45 past every hour or anytime at sportsnet.ca.
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15: 439-0-0-0-Pizza Nova. 439-0-0-0-Pizza Nova.
16: If you think a pizza is just a pizza, think again. At Pizza Nova, we take it seriously because only the best quality ingredients will do. Ciao, I'm Dominic Primucci, and I invite you to taste the difference.
17: 439-0-0-0-0-Pizza Nova. Good evening, I'm Mitch Burke. Prime Minister Mark Carney was asked specifically today what changed at the last minute to derail the trade negotiations, saying point blank, the American negotiators targeted specific industries that were a non-starter from the Canadian side. Mike Eppel reports from the Business Center.
18: Prime Minister Mark Carney says the last-minute breakdown of trade talks showed that the U.S. was not aligned in their strategy, changing terms of the deal at the last minute to target the auto sector.
19: Not include medium and heavy-duty trucks, which is a big change with respect to Ford's new plant, for example, in Oakville, which is F-350s, 450s, 550s. They would have been excluded. GM Silverado, same thing, would have been excluded from that.
18: Andrew DeCapua, principal economist at the Canadian Chamber of Commerce, says what's happened has revealed what the Americans are really looking for.
20: They don't want us to have a functioning auto sector. They want to diminish our steel and aluminum sectors. How Canada makes decisions on regulating big tech, as well as our relations with other countries.
18: DeCapua says the U.S. is not bargaining from a position of strength right now, what with the war in the Middle East, $40 trillion debt, and Trump's falling popularity at the polls. Mike Eppel, 680 News Radio.
17: In other news tonight, as the Strait of Hormuz remains largely closed, ships from some countries are getting a pass. Iran is allowing a number of Iraqi oil tankers to pass through the strait, the latest example of Tehran granting selective access to the vital waterway. Iran granted the permission following repeated requests from Baghdad during negotiations. Iraq is not alone. China, India, and Pakistan are among countries that have started talks with Tehran to secure passage for their vessels. Iran has previously said it would deny ships linked to the United States or Israel while allowing others to transit with its consent. And the death toll is rising in the recent Russian and Ukrainian missile attacks, a day after a drone strike on a shopping mall in Ukraine.
0: Authorities say that Russian and Ukrainian drone and missile strikes have killed at least 10 people. In the aftermath of the attack on the shopping center in Ukraine, which took place a day earlier, rescue efforts are underway. In Kyiv, Ukrainian officials said that one person has died in a ballistic missile strike. Russia's defense ministry said that the strike hit a locomotive depot. Ukrainian authorities said that around six other people have been killed in two other regions of Ukraine in separate strikes. Meanwhile, in Russia, authorities said that a Ukrainian drone strike killed at least three people, including children, in the southern region. I'm Rika Ann Garcia.
17: This is 680 News Radio Toronto. We'll have traffic and weather together next, including the latest on all this soaking rainfall.
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8: From the 680 News Radio Traffic Center, I'm Justin Pierce. This report is brought to you by the Big Apple. And there are delays along the eastbound side of the 401. It's because of a collision east of Fort Union. Two left lanes are blocked for that crash. Emergency crews, they are still on scene, and it is causing a slowdown on the approach to Fort Union in the express on the eastbound 401. So again, there are slowdowns as you are traveling out of Toronto and into Pickering along the eastbound side of the 401. It looks like there's a collision that has cleared westbound 403, just west of the 407, right at the Oakville-Mississauga border. The right lane was blocked off for a vehicle that has crashed into the ditch, but that vehicle has since been towed out of the ditch. Emergency crews are gone. The right lane is now live and no longer causing a delay as drivers are traveling down towards the merge with the QEW. Try the Big Apple's famous apple bread pies made right before your eyes. And now serving the renowned premier bacon sandwich from Carousel Bakery at the St. Lawrence Market. The Big Apple, exit 497 off the 401 or thebigapple.ca. Now with the forecast, Eric Smith.
9: Keep your eyes to the sky this evening and for the overnight as a thunderstorm is going to pass through. We're still in the special weather statement, so there's a possibility of up to 50 millimeters of rain in local locations. Now, the thunderstorm activity will go into the overnight, low of 17 degrees. And for Sunday, more showers and thunderstorms, so the wet weather continues. High of 21 for the day, so we get a little bit cooler. And then Monday, chance of showers in the morning, high of 20 degrees during the day. The rain should clear into the evening to give us a very nice night, low of 15 degrees on Tuesday. Slight chance of a shower, the high of 22 degrees on Wednesday. Mix of sun and cloud and high of 24. Your low tonight is 17.
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17: This is 680 News Radio. It appears Harry and Meghan's big return to the UK may already be hitting some turbulence. According to the famed royal watcher Tina Brown, Meghan Markle's casting in a new Netflix show directed by Guy Ritchie has been dropped following an intense backlash from the British public. It would have marked the Duchess's first acting role in nearly a decade when she left Suits upon her engagement to Prince Harry. Earlier this week, it was revealed Harry and Meghan were planning to leave California after 6 years for a private residence near London and had enrolled their children in British schools. Well, after a slow start, Canadian Blood Services says there has been an uptick in blood donations over the past few weeks. Dominic Tang, the development manager for the Toronto area, says things are looking positive.
2: However, we're looking for people to continue to donate. We've built the inventory back up and we're looking to maintain that year round. So as we look to maintain our inventory, we still need donors to remember, blood, it gets used all the time, and that means that we need donors to come in all the time as well.
17: And you can book an appointment at blood.ca. And for the rest of today, in honor of Warriors Day, all Canadian military members and veterans are able to ride the TTC for free. The transit agency's chair says it's a gesture of our profound appreciation for their work and dedication. A military ID, service medal, or ribbon is what you will need to receive free access to public transit. One companion can also ride along free of charge. The Weekend Business Report is on the way next.
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6: 63% of all Canadians have purchased, whether it's a refurbished open box or traded in device. I think that was kind of a pretty eye-popping number. I think intuitively you would expect the number one reason being price. That made a lot of sense to me. But the number two driver, the environmental impact and, the consumer's concern around extending the life of technology and keeping it out of landfills, I think was pleasantly welcoming. And then just, sheerly interesting, the fact that across the different age groups and demographics, just, especially with Gen Z and millennials, the environmental impact was very high for them.
5: So could this be a trend that continues to grow?
6: I think it already has started to at least change and shift the industry. I mean, this pattern of growth in what we call recirculated or non-new sales is not new. This has been on a growth upward trend for a number of years now. And obviously by these numbers, it's kind of hit an all-time peak. But yeah, I definitely think it does have an opportunity to change the behaviors and thoughts that go into buying a new device. And I think that's changed for the good.
5: Mark Leahy is with Best Buy Canada. And with your Weekend Business Report, I'm Chris McCusker.
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12: Good evening. It's Saturday, August 22nd. I'm Brendan Lang. Here's what's making news this hour. The Special Investigations Unit is investigating after a person was shot and killed by a Toronto police officer in North York. Reaction pouring in from political leaders on both sides of the border after a trade deal fell apart in the final moments, Friday night. And rainfall throughout the evening is still expected as the soggy conditions outside continue in the GTA. Your full weather report is coming up in seconds.
13: The Tiger Cats are on the comeback trail against the Argonauts, while TFC try to take down Lionel Messi and Inter Miami. Sports at 15.
12: 680 News Time, 9:01. It's time for Rogers Xfinity Internet. Traffic and weather together on the ones. Here's Justin Pierce.
8: Well, it looks like there's flooding that's been happening. This report is brought to you by Shoppers Drug Mart. Earlier in the evening, a traffic spotter did call into the station, said eastbound QEW, the exit ramp to the West Mall, it's covered in water. We did cover it for a while, but again, really no one showed up in terms of cleanup. But now it looks like the MTO, they have got the memo, and it looks like they have blocked the exit ramp off the eastbound QEW to the West Mall. That's for flooding. Earlier, we did see a lot of drivers trying to exit there anyway. There's just a puddle of water, so again, unclear why anyone would want to exit at the West Mall knowing that there's pooling and flooding and ponding happening, but it was happening, but that's no longer the case. It is closed. Eastbound QEW, the ramp to the West Mall, that's all for flooding. So again, if you are traveling through there, just keep it in mind as you are making your way through westbound on the QEW, there's more flooding that's ongoing. It looks like at Cawthra, the right lane's been removed for flooding, and we are seeing delays through there as well. So again, just keep that in mind as you are traveling along. It looks like in the eastern part of Mississauga, lots of rain came down because, again, there's several closures due to flooding over on that side. Moving to the eastbound side of the Gardner, there are delays. It's been that way pretty much throughout the entire day. It's slow on the approach to the Humber Bridge out towards York Bay and Yonge Street. Very, very slow on the eastbound side of the Gardner. It's just as slow on the lakeshore as you are traveling around Exhibition Place. Of course, there's lots happening down by the exhibition for the next several weeks. But again, there are significant delays through there as you are traveling through Ontario Place as well. So just keep that in mind as you are traveling through. And then there's more delays on the Don Valley Parkway North. It is slow just north of Bayview Bloor to about north of Don Mills. It looks like the drive gets a lot better after that as you are traveling through Eglinton, Lawrence, and York Mills. There may be something happening at around Don Mills, but again, that's unclear. But it's still fairly slow on the northbound side of the DVP. 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
9: Lingering chance of showers for this evening, and then to the overnight, chance of thunderstorms does return as we're still in the special weather statement. Low of 17 degrees, and then for tomorrow, showers and thunderstorms will return once again, so another wet one. High of 21 degrees, so we're going to be a little bit cooler as a cold front makes its way through, bringing along a northwesterly wind with a low of 14 degrees overnight. Your low tonight is 17.
12: It's 19 degrees right now at Pearson Airport. Still some light rain falling and feeling like 25 with the humidity. 680 News Time, 9:03. One person is dead after a Toronto police-involved shooting in North York. Police say they responded to a call for a damaged car driving erratically in the Wilson Avenue and Allen Road area. It turned out to be involved in a collision and was attempting to flee the scene. When police caught up to the car, there was an interaction with the suspect, prompting an officer to discharge their firearm and ended up killing the suspect. The Special Investigations Unit has now taken over. 680 News Time, 9:04.
26: 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Developing story.
12: Prime Minister Mark Carney says the gap between the U.S. and Canadian negotiators was too wide for a new trade agreement to be reached. He spoke for the first time today since the talks stalled, discussing what went wrong and what will happen next.
14: The gap between partnership and competitor
0: unfortunately has remained too wide in recent days. So last evening, I instructed our negotiators to return to Ottawa. We cannot accept what they've offered, and we will not give what they've asked.
12: And when it comes to Canada's response to the new 50% levies, the PM says dollar-for-dollar counter-tariffs will take effect in 17 days.
0: This is a focused response, to protect and defend our industries and allow them to compete with U.S. products in the Canadian market. In the coming days, we'll release details of these new tariff measures, measures which will come into force the Tuesday after Labor Day.
12: The Prime Minister also says the government will give tariff protection to some industries. The American Trade Representative said, however, this was a missed opportunity for Canada and says no new discussions are set up. Ontario's Premier Doug Ford also gave his thoughts on the trade talk developments today, calling for all the premiers across the country to stick together. Ford says he hopes his counterparts feel the same way.
14: We have to use every tool in our toolbox to make sure, as Donald Trump is trying to inflict pain on every Canadian, that we inflict pain right back.
12: Ford says all premiers must stand together for Team Canada, adding there cannot be an outlier. You're listening to 680 News Radio Toronto. It's 9:06. The Blue Jays needed every bit of Dylan Cease's brilliance to survive a late Yankees push in the Bronx, 680's J.J. Evison reports.
15: Dylan Cease carried a no-hitter into the seventh inning as the Blue Jays edged the Yankees 4-3 this afternoon. Jazz Chisholm Jr. finally broke it up with two outs in the seventh on Cease's 106th pitch, and Toronto's ace finished with just two hits allowed and eight strikeouts over 6 2/3 innings. Nathan Lucas then supplied the run that proved to be the difference, launching an eighth-inning homer after already driving in a run earlier in the game. The Yankees made it interesting with a two-run homer in the bottom of the eighth, but Louis Varland stranded the tying run at third in the ninth to earn his 29th save of the season. The 4-3 win for Toronto forces a final and deciding game tomorrow afternoon at 1:35 on Sportsnet 590 The Fan and Sportsnet. J.J. Evison, 680 News Radio.
12: 680 News Time, 9:07. In the U.S., the FDA is giving the go-ahead on 11 new nicotine products. Here's ABC's medical contributor and pediatrician Dr. Alok Patel with more.
16: Some people saying, hey, this is Philip Morris trying to find a different type of nicotine customer if people are smoking less cigarettes. But on the other hand, what Philip Morris and some advocates are saying is this might be a safer option for certain adults who are trying to switch away from traditional combustible cigarettes. But then again, on the flip side, what we worry about are the youth with that developing brain, kids who have never smoked a cigarette before and now finding Zyn pouches, which are easier and more concealable to use. They come in flavors such as mint, and they contain a very high concentration of nicotine.
12: This new authorization gives them the ability to be marketed and sold at higher nicotine concentration. Today marks the 10th anniversary of the Tragically Hip's historic final concert in Kingston. It was watched by nearly 12 million people. Maury Sherman from our sister station KISS spoke to the group's bassist Gord Sinclair this week.
18: What does it mean to you that a decade later, people still talk about that night as one of the most important live music events in Canadian history?
19: I look on that as a, you know, maybe less of a testimony to the band and more of a testimony to the country that a little band from Kingston, Ontario can shut the place down and have everyone rally around the flag together at the same time with each other.
12: CBC is commemorating the anniversary with a rebroadcast of the Tragically Hip, a national celebration that's ongoing right now. 680 News Time, 9:08. The Toronto Raptors begin training camp in just over a month as we may be nearing a conclusion to the NBA's Kawhi Leonard investigation. 680's Alex Xero reports.
20: ESPN reported this week that the NBA has found no evidence that the Clippers funneled money to Kawhi Leonard through team sponsors in a way to circumvent the salary cap. And on the Fan Morning Show, Sportsnet's Michael Grange offered up his two cents.
27: Feels like we're getting closer to a resolution. I think it's another example of people associated with the Clippers really wanting to get their point of view out there, which is consistent with what they've said all along, is, look, we didn't do anything wrong. There's no evidence we did anything wrong. And the NBA, if you're going to do anything about this, tried very carefully.
20: The NBA did respond to that report, suggesting it contains numerous inaccuracies. The NBA's investigation into the Clippers and Kawhi is nearly reaching a full calendar year, with expectations that the Clippers and the Raptors will complete the Kawhi trade before Toronto starts training camp late next month in Quebec City. Alex Xero, 680 News Radio.
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12: 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It's now time for Rogers Xfinity Internet. Traffic and weather together on the ones. Here's Justin Pierce.
8: Well, there's a collision that has cleared. This report is brought to you by Canadian Rack Technologies. Westbound on the 401. It looks like at the Morningside transfer from the Express to the Collectors, the right lane, it was blocked for a collision. No longer the case. That's been cleared by MTO, so that right lane is now live, and again, traffic's moving fairly well as drivers are traveling through the transfer, but again, the roads are still very slick and slippery out there, so if you are traveling through there, just keep it in mind as you are making your way through. Farther west along the 401, it looks like west of Weston in the Collectors, the right lane, it was blocked with a stalled vehicle. It's no longer the case. I no longer see the vehicle, so it looks like it has since left the scene. So that right lane appears to be live, but there are still some delays as you are traveling through that stretch. Again, it is slow from the 400 out towards Weston. Again, it looks like the right lane is no longer blocked for that stalled vehicle. Again, I no longer see it, so it looks like the right lane is now live. On the eastbound side of the Gardiner, there are slowdowns from on the approach to the Humber Bridge out towards York Bay and Yonge Street. It's been that way throughout the entire day. Lakeshore is also moving very slowly in and around Exhibition Place for obvious reasons. We all know what's going on there. Again, so it is fairly slow as you are traveling through Ontario Place as well. Lots of delays on the Lakeshore around Exhibition Place. Moving over to the northbound side of the 410, where there were delays through the Botanic at Queen Street. No longer the case. Traffic's moving fairly well throughout Peel Region. But in Mississauga, on the eastbound QEW, the exit ramp to the West Mall, that is closed due to flooding. But you need rack right away. 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Now with the forecast, Eric Smith.
9: Lingering chance of showers through this evening, and then to the overnight, chance of thunderstorms does return as we're still in the special weather statement. So you do need to make sure you're driving very safely as there's most likely flooding on the roads with all the rain we've had. Low of 17 degrees, and for tomorrow, showers and thunderstorms, another 5 to 10 millimeters of rain. High of 21 with a northwesterly wind, 15 to 30 kilometers an hour sustained. Then Monday, chance of showers with a high of 20 degrees and a southwesterly wind. Your low tonight is 17.
12: Right now it's 19 degrees at Pearson Airport, still light rain falling and feeling like 25 with the humidity. 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
12: 19 degrees, feeling like 25 at Pearson Airport. Light rain falling. Good evening. I'm Brendan Lang. Here are the top stories this hour. One person has died and the SIU is investigating after a Toronto police-involved shooting has killed one person. Officers say they first got a call about a car that was damaged driving erratically in the Wilson Avenue and Allen Road area. A brief time later, police pulled over the driver and an interaction between them led to the shooting shortly after. And lots of reaction is coming in today from leaders across the country after a trade deal between the U.S. and Canada fell through yesterday. That means steep 50% tariffs have hit specific Canadian goods. Speaking today, Prime Minister Mark Carney said they will be matching the U.S. tariffs dollar for dollar. 680 News Time, 9:15. That means it's time for sports, and from Sportsnet 590 The Fan, here's Adam Dunphy.
6: Brandon, a busy night in Toronto sports. Let's start at the gridiron. The Argonauts are hosting the Tiger Cats at BMO Field. The clock has just run down to end the first half. Goal line stand there by the Argos defense. And it looks like it was successful. So, note check that. It was not successful. So the Tiger Cats are going to take, well, a lead into halftime. 16-15 right now. They lead. Extra point attempt upcoming. Goals in quick succession from Josh Sargent and Derek Etienne Jr. have given Toronto FC a 2-0 lead on the road tonight against Inter Miami. They're playing right now in the second half, and more specifically, they are in the 74th minute. TFC looking for their first ever victory on the road against Miami tonight. Dylan Cease had a great day on the mound for the Blue Jays as he struck out 8 over 6 and 2/3 innings to lead Toronto to a 4-3 win over the Yankees. Cease took a no-hitter into the 7th, but that was broken up by a Jazz Chisholm Jr. 2-out single. The rubber match of this 3-game set goes tomorrow at 1:35. If you still got a hankering for some baseball, right now on Sportsnet, you can watch the Pirates and Dodgers. That is 4-3 LA right now in the bottom of the 6th. While Sportsnet Plus has the Rays and Orioles, that game tied 2-2 in the bottom of the 8th. Some Week 2 NFL preseason scores to send your way. The Bills picked up a 31-7 win over the Browns. Well, right now, the Bengals have a 24-9 lead over the Bears. That is in the third quarter. Also in the third quarter, the Eagles have a 14-10 lead over the Patriots, and the Chiefs lead the Buccaneers 9-0. Sports at 15 and 45 past every hour or anytime at sportsnet.ca.
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11: Good evening, I'm Mitch Burke. The Canadian economy has been showing resilience with summertime jobs and GDP growth. But what happens now? As our senior business editor Mike Eppel tells us, the new tariffs will have an immediate impact and could change the policy direction for the Bank of Canada.
13: Economist Robert Kasich at BMO Capital Markets says while the 50% U.S. tariffs on a variety of Canadian exports will dent the economy by about 5% of total GDP, it will have a dramatic impact on those companies affected and send a larger message to businesses relying on exports.
28: Your specific business now facing a 50% tariff could be the difference between staying open and closing down. I mean, the second thing
0: thing is, well, what message does this send to the rest of the business sector in Canada? It's that the U.S. is probably not going to make a trade deal in good faith. And so when we look out over the next 2 years or through the duration of this administration, you're probably going to have this kind of cloud of caution overhanging the Canadian economy.
13: And with the new challenges for the economy, the Bank of Canada may quickly have to change its messaging on policy.
0: Any Canadian retaliation might drive a little bit of an inflation response in Canada versus what we assume is going to be a drag on economic growth and probably pushing the Bank of Canada closer towards cutting rates.
13: The central bank's next policy announcement happens September 2nd. Mike Eppel, 680 News Radio.
11: In other news tonight, recent Israeli strikes on Gaza that have killed at least 10 people are casting doubt on the progress of a ceasefire.
14: Deadly airstrikes in Gaza have raised doubts about new U.S. efforts to advance a ceasefire. Local hospitals and the Palestinian Red Crescent say at least 10 people were killed in two strikes days after a U.S. envoy met with Israel's prime minister. Witnesses said Israeli troops also crossed the ceasefire line and detained a Hamas police colonel. Israel's military said the strikes targeted Hamas commanders involved in previous attacks. The Palestinian Red Crescent said a strike on a police station killed at least 9 people. On the diplomatic front, ceasefire negotiations have stalled, with disagreements over Hamas's disarmament and Israel's withdrawal. I'm Rika Ann Garcia.
11: And jurors in Las Vegas heard this week from the only man ever charged in the killing of rapper Tupac Shakur nearly 30 years ago.
15: Dwayne Davis, known as Keefe D, sat in court all week and listened to hours and hours of his own previous interviews with investigators, confessing to his alleged role orchestrating the rap icon's killing. On Friday, the interview Davis gave to Las Vegas detectives in 2009 echoed through the courtroom, an account that stayed remarkably consistent with the accounts he had given to a joint task force the year before, and he gave meticulous levels of detail. Sasha Pesnik, ABC News.
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8: From the 680 News Radio Traffic Center, I'm Justin Pierce. Well, it looks like that problem on the westbound 401 has completely cleared. It's officially cleared west of Weston in the collectors. The right lane was blocked for that collision. Again, MTO says it's gone. The right lane is now live and traffic's moving a lot better as you are making your way out of Toronto and into Mississauga. But eastbound on the 401, there is still this issue east of Port Union. It's in the express. Two left lanes are blocked. We do see Toronto Fire on scene. Looks like MTO is now arriving. This one is causing a delay on the approach to Port Union in the express. It is fairly slow through there as you are traveling again towards the Durham region. And the rest of the drive, it's mostly volume related. It looks like eastbound on the Gardiner, it is slow as you are traveling into downtown Toronto. The delays start again on the eastbound side, approaching Parkside, out towards York Bay and Yonge Street, and the Lakeshore also moving very, very slowly as you are traveling in and around Exhibition Place. Now with the forecast, Eric Smith.
9: This evening and the next couple of days are going to continue to be wet, but we do get some dry weather come Tuesday. Now this evening, thunderstorms and rain showers moving through as we're still in a special weather statement, which could bring up to 50 millimeters of rain in local areas. That's going to continue into the overnight, low of 17 degrees on Sunday. More showers and thunderstorms, high of 21 for the day, so a little bit cooler for us. And then Monday, chance of showers for the morning, high of 20 degrees during the day, so quite comfortable. But the rain should clear into the evening to give us a nice night with a low of 15 degrees on Tuesday. Mix of sun and clouds, slight chance of a shower and a high of 22, and Wednesday, mix of sun and cloud, high of 24. Your low tonight is 17.
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11: This is 680 News Radio. A fourth group of beluga whales has left Marineland and is on its way to their new home. The park says a team of specialists lifted three large males named Cypress, Jasper, and Xavier into tanks to be loaded onto a plane bound for SeaWorld in San Diego. Eight more belugas and four dolphins remain at the shuttered attraction near Niagara Falls, all of them set to be shipped abroad by the end of the month. The park, which closed 2 years ago and is now up for sale, has said it simply cannot afford to care for the whales any longer. In sports, Serena Williams is teaming up with Carlos Alcaraz in the U.S. Mixed Doubles Championship. The United States Tennis Association announced today the pair received a wild card for the tournament's main draw, which begins on Tuesday. Williams has not played at the U.S. Open since 2022. She has previously won six U.S. Open singles and one U.S. Open mixed doubles. Alcaraz is coming off a five-month absence following a wrist injury. He will also be competing in the singles tournament. This is 680 News Radio. It could not be a more perfect weekend to stay inside or head to the movies.
21: You can bring demons back to the human world.
22: In theaters, horror fans are getting another installment in the Insidious franchise called Out of the Further.
23: So just this forever.
22: There's also It Ends, another horror film that follows a group of friends who find themselves driving down a never-ending back road.
24: Anybody ask? Not a writer. I work in a kitchen.
22: Tony, meanwhile, is a new biopic about Anthony Bourdain. It stars Dominic Sessa and depicts the famous chef's time growing up in Massachusetts.
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22: 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The show is TV's longest-running live-action comedy. And on Netflix, the fifth and final season of the young adult action-adventure series Outer Banks debuts. Mike DeBusky, ABC News.
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35: The concept of middle age is shifting, and there has never been so much pressure on men to look good at 60.
36: I think everyone's talking about longevity.
35: Chris Rouser wrote the story for Bloomberg News.
36: Especially if you're a man, you're like subjected to a lot more of this kind of scrutiny from yourself and from others than you probably were a long time ago.
35: And that has men turning to medical professionals whose practices focus on longevity.
36: You know, if you're looking in your 30s and 40s at these biomarkers and you're getting your cholesterol and your glucose metabolism under control and you're getting enough sleep and you're not maybe worried about looking like a Marvel superhero when you're in your 60s, but you're like going to be feeling a lot better.
35: And he adds the pressure to look young and stay relevant is being driven in part by the modern workplace, where appearance is constantly on display through LinkedIn profiles, Zoom calls, and video interviews, and also where people are competing with younger, more tech-savvy workers. I'm Charlie Pellett, Bloomberg Radio.
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1: Good evening. This is Saturday, August 22nd. I'm Brendan Lang. Here's what's making news this hour. One person has died after being shot by a Toronto police officer in North York, and the SIU is investigating. Leaders from all over the country spoke today about the trade deal that was unable to be reached between the U.S. and Canada before the Friday deadline. And a special weather statement is still in effect and the rainy conditions continue. Your next weather report is up next.
2: The Tiger Cats get a late TD to take a lead in halftime on the Argonauts, while TFC look to close things out against Inter Miami. Sports at 45.
1: 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That means it's time for Rogers Xfinity Internet traffic and weather together on the ones. Justin Pierce.
8: Well, looks like there's a collision that has cleared on the eastbound side of the 401. This report, it's brought to you by CapitalDirect.ca. It's east of Port Union, or was, in the express. The two left lanes were blocked for that collision. That's been cleared away by MTO. So the two left lanes are now live. And again, it looks like at this point we're not seeing a delay anymore for drivers traveling out of Toronto into Pickering along the eastbound side of the 401. There's also a closure due to flooding. We did get a call from a traffic spotter earlier in the evening about it. Again, eastbound on the QEW, the exit ramp to the West Mall. It looks like all lanes are now blocked due to flooding. We do see the MTO now on scene. They've shut down the ramp completely. It's literally a large puddle of water. It's pooling, ponding, flooding. It's all of it on the exit ramp to the West Mall coming off of the eastbound QEW. So again, just keep that in mind as you are making your way out of Mississauga into Toronto along the eastbound QEW. Again, it is blocked for flooding. Westbound side, it looks like the flooding has cleared. It's been

0: degrees. And then tomorrow, showers and thunderstorms will return, 5 to 10 millimeters of rain. High of 21 for the day and a northwesterly wind, which should help it feel pretty cool, with a low of 14 degrees overnight. Your low tonight is 17.
1: Rain has actually stopped right now at Pearson Airport, but it is 19 degrees, feeling like 25 with the humidity and a partly cloudy sky. 680 News Time, 9:33. Toronto police have shot and killed a suspect involved in a hit-and-run car crash. It happened around 1:30 in the Wilson Avenue and Allen Road area this afternoon. Police say they responded to a call for a damaged car driving erratically. Turns out it was involved in an earlier collision and was attempting to flee. When police caught up to the car, there was an interaction with the suspect, prompting an officer to discharge their firearm and ended up killing them. The Special Investigations Unit has now taken over the investigation. 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
1: Prime Minister Mark Carney addressed the country this morning for the first time since the trade negotiations between the U.S. and Canada fell apart before the midnight deadline Friday.
3: We were not prepared to compromise Canada's sovereignty or to undermine our key industries.
1: He says Canadian counter tariffs will match the United States trade tariffs dollar for dollar and will hit the U.S. starting the day after Labor Day. He also said the government is working to support Canadian workers and businesses in the days to come.
3: Because we're reliable and because we have what the world wants. That's why the world is coming to our door. In just 3 weeks, we'll host the first Canadian Investment Summit in Toronto. The summit is attracting the world's largest investors who collectively manage over $100 trillion in assets. When they get here, they'll find a Canadian economy that has never been more connected or more ambitious.
1: He says Canada will match Washington's new tariffs and the levies will be targeted on sectors like steel, dairy, appliances, agricultural equipment, pulp, paper, and electronics. Premier Ford also reacted today to the latest developments on the negotiations and says he stands with the Prime Minister.
4: I'm glad he didn't sign that deal because it was a bad deal. It was a bad deal for Ontario. It was a bad deal for the auto sector, the steel sector, and manufacturing sector.
1: Earlier today, Ford gave a statement calling on the feds to impose additional retaliatory tariffs on some red states. He also met with the Prime Minister and other premiers talking about a Team Canada approach. You're listening to All News Radio, 680 News Radio Toronto. It's 9:35. The Blue Jays needed offense this afternoon against the Yankees, and as 680's J.J. Evison tells us, it began in the first inning of today's ballgame.
5: Vladimir Guerrero Jr. reached base on a fielder's choice, was advanced by an Alejandro Kirk single, and then George Springer stepped to the dish.
6: The 1-1 is hit on the ground, left side, base hit left field. They give Guerrero the wave, charging in Ramos. Guerrero in to score with a slide. It's an RBI single for George Springer.
5: The Jays added single runs in both the fourth and fifth innings before finding a long ball in the top of the eighth.
6: And Lucas smokes it high and deep right field. Forget about this one.
5: The 384-foot no-doubter from Lucas made it 4-1 Jays. New York made it a one-run game in the bottom half of the same inning, and then Louis Varland was called on in the bottom of the ninth.
6: 3-2 pitch. He struck him out swinging.
5: Varland's 29th save of the season in Toronto's 4-3 win forces a rubber match in the Bronx tomorrow afternoon at 1:35 on Sportsnet 590 The Fan and Sportsnet. J.J. 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
1: 680 News Time, 9:36. A new report from Quebec's Committee on Ethics in Science and Technology is warning that today's connected cars pose privacy issues. CP's Don Mitchell with more.
7: The findings say modern vehicles have become complex digital hubs that constantly track and record what people do, and the committee suggests users should be aware of those risks. The 64-page study identified 12 major privacy risks, including cybersecurity, location tracking, and unfair insurance practices. Cameras from connected vehicles can also record bystanders who have not consented to being filmed. Head of the committee, Luc Began, acknowledges benefits to smart cars, but also says because many skip reading the terms and conditions of their car, it's crucial people be aware of the risks to make informed decisions. Don Mitchell, The Canadian Press.
1: 680 News Time, 9:37. With many cases of foodborne illnesses this year south of the border, there's high concern about what is safe to eat. This comes as there has been a new outbreak linked to alfalfa sprouts. Here's ABC's Andrew Dimbert on a recent warning.
8: We have a new food outbreak alert. The FDA and CDC posting an outbreak notice for E. coli and salmonella potentially linked to alfalfa sprouts. They say it's linked to at least 55 people across 15 states and 4 people in the hospital. Alfalfa sprouts, grown by Everything Sprouts, also sold under the name Calco have been identified as the potential source. The company has issued a voluntary recall. Officially

0: officials telling people to throw out or return the affected products.
1: There's been over 10,000 cases of foodborne illnesses since May south of the border. 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Could we be nearing an end to the NBA's long investigation into the Clippers and Kawhi Leonard? More from 680's Alex Ixero.
2: While the Raptors-Clippers trade involving Kawhi Leonard remains on hold, it's still believed Kawhi will be a Raptor before the team starts training camp in Quebec City next month. Earlier this week, ESPN, citing three sources, suggested that the NBA has presented no evidence that the Clippers circumvented the salary cap by funneling money to Kawhi through team sponsors. Sportsnet's Michael Gray.
3: The wiggle room here could be that, no, there isn't a written letter or email from Steve Ballmer to whoever saying, hey, listen, we're circumventing the cap, so pay Kawhi Leonard this much money, please. And I think absent that, there's probably room for the commissioner's office to go, well, you know, we're not quite sure here. So everyone kind of gets to save a little face.
2: The NBA did respond to that ESPN report saying it contains numerous errors. The NBA's investigation into the Clippers and Kawhi is nearly reaching a full calendar year. Alex Ixero, 680 News Radio.
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1: 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Traffic and weather together on the ones. Here's Justin Pierce.
9: Well, it sounds like there's a new problem. We just got a call from a traffic spotter. This report is brought to you by Bel Air Direct. 40 rebound QEW on the approach to Nikola Tesla. It sounds like the left lane is blocked off for a collision. It's involving several vehicles. Sounds like, according to the traffic spotter, there are occupants that have exited the vehicle. They're kind of off to the left shoulder. I'm currently looking at it now. It looks like there's another vehicle that has pulled up to the scene. Unclear if it's related to the collision, but now he's kind of just sitting there with his four ways on. No signs of any emergency crews yet, but off into the distance, I do see flashing lights making their way up and over the Burlington Skyway. So it looks like they're responding to the collision on the 40 rebound side of the QEW. Again, on the approach to Nikola Tesla, the left lane's blocked off for that collision. But again, I do see emergency crews rushing to the scene. Now they're on the descent of the Skyway, so they should be there pretty soon. But if you are making your way out of Hamilton, or out of Burlington, I should say, into Hamilton, just keep that in mind as you are making your way along. Again, it may look like there may be another lane blocked as emergency vehicles arrive. But again, as of right now, it looks like that left lane is only shut down for that collision. Elsewhere, it looks like there's flooding that's happening eastbound on the QEW on the exit ramp to the West Mall. It looks like, again, two right lanes are now blocked for that flooding that's been going on. Earlier, all lanes were shut down. The ramp was closed completely, but it looks like MTO is slowly removing the water from the pooling, ponding, flooding that's been going on over in Mississauga. But again, eastbound QEW, the ramp to the West Mall, two right lanes are now blocked for flooding on the westbound side. Moving a lot better as you are traveling through Mississauga, Oak Oakville and beyond. But of course, once you get 40 rebound, keep that in mind that there's a collision on the descent of the Skyway. Moving over to the eastbound Gardner, where there are delays as drivers are traveling into downtown Toronto. It's been that way throughout the entire day. It is slow on the approach to Parkside, out towards York Bay and Yonge Street, and Lakeshore still moving very slowly as drivers are traveling around Exhibition Place. 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Now with the forecast, Eric Smith.
10: Wet weather sticks with us for the end of our weekend and for the start of our work week. Now, this evening, we have a lingering chance of showers. So if you are driving, make sure you're driving very carefully because there's most likely flooding on the roads. And for the overnight, chance of thunderstorms does return with a low of 17 degrees. And for tomorrow, showers and thunderstorms once again, high of 21 with a northwesterly wind. And Monday, cloudy with a chance of showers and a southwesterly wind blowing 10 to 30 kilometers an hour. Gusts up to 50 kilometers an hour possible and a high of 20 degrees. Your low tonight is 17.
1: It's 19 degrees right now at Pearson Airport. Partly cloudy skies. Feeling like 25. 680 News Time, 944.
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1: At Pearson Airport, 19 degrees, feeling like 25 with a partly cloudy sky. Still seeing rain, though, in different areas of the GTA. Good evening. I'm Brendan Lang. Here are the top stories this hour. PSIU is investigating after a person was killed after being shot by a Toronto police officer this afternoon in North York. The incident happened after police got reports of a damaged vehicle driving erratically in the area of Wilson Avenue and Allen Road. And more reactions are coming from the country's leaders after a deal was not able to be reached before the Trump-imposed deadline at midnight Friday. This means 50% tariffs have now been levied against Canada. Prime Minister Mark Carney says dollar-for-dollar counter-tariffs will be put in place against the U.S. 680 News Time, 945. It's now time for sports, and from Sportsnet 590 The Fan, here's Adam Dunphy.
13: Brandon, it is a back-and-forth affair between the Tiger Cats and Argonauts at BMO Field tonight. The Argos got out to a 12-0 lead, but the Tiger Cats clawed back to take a lead into halftime. But now in the third quarter, it is the Argos who enjoy a 22-17 lead. Toronto SC got goals from Josh Sargent and Derek Etienne Jr. as they picked up a 2-1 win over Inter Miami. Lionel Messi had Miami's marker. It is the first time in club history the TFC has won on the road against Miami. Dylan Cease had a strong outing for the Blue Jays this afternoon as he struck out 8 over 6 2/3 in a 4-3 win over the Yankees. The rubber match of this three-game set goes tomorrow at 1:35. Right now on Sportsnet, you can watch the Pirates and Dodgers. The Dodgers have a 4-3 lead in that one in the top of the 8. While Sportsnet Plus has some bonus baseball as the Rays and Orioles are tied at 2. In the top of the 10th. Week 2 in the NFL preseason, the Bills picked up a 31-7 win over the Browns. The Bengals have a 27-9 lead over the Bears right now in the fourth quarter. Also in the fourth quarter, the Patriots lead the Eagles 17-14. And in the third quarter, the Chiefs have a 15-7 lead on the Buccaneers. Sports at 15 and 45 past every hour or anytime at sportsnet.ca.
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16: Good evening, I'm Mitch Burke. Prime Minister Mark Carney was asked specifically today what changed at the last minute to derail the trade negotiations, saying point blank, the American negotiators targeted specific industries that were a non-starter from the Canadian side. Mike Eppel reports from the Business Center.
17: Prime Minister Mark Carney says the last-minute breakdown of trade talks showed that the U.S. was not aligned in their strategy, changing terms of the deal at the last minute to target the auto sector.
18: Not include medium and heavy-duty trucks, which is a big change with respect to Ford's new plant, for example, in Oakville, which is F-350s, 450s, 550s. They would have been excluded. GM Silverado, same thing, would have been excluded from that.
17: Andrew DiCapua, principal economist at the Canadian Chamber of Commerce, says what's happened has revealed what the Americans are really looking for.
19: They don't want us to have a functioning auto sector. They want to diminish our steel and aluminum sectors. How Canada makes decisions on regulating big tech, as well as our relations with other countries.
17: DiCapua says the U.S. is not bargaining from a position of strength right now, what with the war in the Middle East, $40 trillion debt, and Trump's falling popularity at the polls. Mike Eppel, 680 News Radio.
16: In other news tonight, as the Strait of Hormuz remains largely closed, ships from some countries are getting a pass. Iran is allowing a number of Iraqi oil tankers to pass through the strait, the latest example of Tehran granting selective access to the vital waterway. Iran granted the permission following repeated requests from Baghdad during negotiations. Iraq is not alone. China, India, and Pakistan are among countries that have started talks with Tehran to secure passage for their vessels. Iran has previously said it would deny ships linked to the United States or Israel while allowing others to transit with its consent. And the death toll is rising in the recent Russian and Ukrainian missile attacks, a day after a drone strike on a shopping mall in Ukraine.
20: Authorities say that Russian and Ukrainian drone and missile strikes have killed at least 10 people. In the aftermath of the attack on the shopping center in Ukraine, which took place a day earlier, rescue efforts are underway. In Kyiv, Ukrainian officials said that one person has died in a ballistic missile strike. Russia's defense ministry said that the strike hit a locomotive depot. Ukrainian authorities said that around six other people have been killed in two other regions of Ukraine in separate strikes. Meanwhile, in Russia, authorities said that a Ukrainian drone strike killed at least three people, including children, in the southern region. I'm Rika Ann Garcia.
16: This is 680 News Radio Toronto. We'll have traffic and weather together next, including the latest on all this soaking rainfall.
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0: From the 680 News Radio Traffic Center, I'm Justin Pierce. 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There's a collision, Fort Erie bound, QEW. Approaching Nikola Tesla, the left lane is shut down for a crash. We do see emergency vehicles on scene. This one is causing a slowdown on the descent of the Burlington Skyway, so it is fairly slow as you are making your way through. So keep that in mind as you are traveling out of Burlington into Hamilton using the Skyway. That again, it looks like at around Nikola Tesla, the left lane is shut down for a crash. And again, emergency vehicles are there. There's volume delays in other places. Northbound on the DVP, it is slow through Lawrence. Same thing on the southbound side. We are seeing a delay through Lawrence. And then on the eastbound side of the 401, there are slowdowns happening just east of Yonge Street out towards Leslie. 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
1: Keep your eyes to the sky this evening and for the overnight as a thunderstorm is going to pass through. We're still in the special weather statement, so there's a possibility of up to 50 millimeters of rain in local locations. Now, the thunderstorm activity will go into the overnight, low of 17 degrees. And for Sunday, more showers and thunderstorms, so the wet weather continues. High of 21 for the day, so we get a little bit cooler. And then Monday, chance of showers in the morning, high of 20 degrees during the day. The rain should clear into the evening to give us a very nice night, low of 15 degrees on Tuesday. Slight chance of a shower, the high of 22 degrees on Wednesday. Mix of sun and cloud and high of 24. Your low tonight is 17.
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5: This is 680 News Radio. It appears Harry and Meghan's big return to the UK may already be hitting some turbulence. According to the famed royal watcher Tina Brown, Meghan Markle's casting in a new Netflix show directed by Guy Ritchie has been dropped following an intense backlash from the British public. It would have marked the Duchess's first acting role in nearly a decade when she left Suits upon her engagement to Prince Harry. Earlier this week, it was revealed Harry and Meghan were planning to leave California after 6 years for a private residence near London and had enrolled their children in British schools. Well, after a slow start, Canadian Blood Services says there has been an uptick in blood donations over the past few weeks. Dominic Tang, the development manager for the Toronto area, says things are looking positive.
6: However, we're looking for people to continue to donate. We've built the inventory back up and we're looking to maintain that year round. So as we look to maintain our inventory, we still need donors to remember, blood, it gets used all the time. And that means that we need donors to come in all the time as well.
5: And you can book an appointment at blood.ca. And for the rest of today, in honor of Warriors Day, all Canadian military members and veterans are able to ride the TTC for free. The transit agency's chair says it's a gesture of our profound appreciation for their work and dedication. A military ID, service medal, or ribbon is what you will need to receive free access to public transit. One companion can also ride along free of charge. The Weekend Business Report is on the way next.
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10: I'm Mike Eppel. What's next for the bond market? Following a week where U.S. long-term government borrowing costs hit multi-decade highs, forcing the U.S. Treasury to intervene, the issues that led to the spike in Treasury yields aren't going away anytime soon. Peter Cheer is the head of macro strategy at Academy Securities.
11: To me, it's still the amount of debt being issued by the hyperscalers and the compute and the data center. And again, a lot of that's 10, 20, 30-year debt, right? It's not really coming at the 2 to 5 year. Separate from that, I do believe all sovereign nations are spending more on defense spending. So that they sovereigns tend to issue across the curve. But again, I think there's just global pressure on yields. And I do think that the U.S. went from being the gold standard. If you wanted to own the safest asset in the world, you own U.S. Treasuries. And I think U.S. Treasuries are very generic. If you're in Europe, maybe I just buy bunds. If you're in Japan, I buy JGBs.
10: Another issue for the market right now, U.S. President Trump's declaration of economic war against Iran, warning of sanctions against Iran's largest trading partners, one of them being China.
11: If we're going to put real sanctions on Iran that are going to be effective, I think it has to go after China. I'm not sure what that does for our economy, though. I think, right, will China then retaliate? We still have not solved anything with the rare earths and critical minerals in terms of China's control of that market. They're now dumping cheap compute on us as well. So this seems like a really risky strategy. I think it's probably the only way to get something done, but I think it's going to have problems across the world. And then also, right, that would probably mean China actually has to buy oil in the global market. That price goes up. And at the same time, I question how much more we can release for out of the Strategic Petroleum Reserve.
10: That's Peter Cheer at Academy of Securities speaking to Bloomberg. And with your weekend business report, I'm Mike Eppel.
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16: Good evening. This is Saturday, August 22nd. I'm Brendan Lang. Here's what's making news this hour. The Special Investigations Unit is investigating after a man was shot and killed by a Toronto police officer in North York this afternoon. Reaction pouring in from political leaders on both sides of the border after a trade deal fell apart in the final moments Friday night.
17: We have the latest on the NBA and Kawhi Leonard.
18: Feels like we're getting closer to a resolution.
17: And coming up, we have more on the investigation and where things stand with the Raptors.
16: And rainfall throughout the evening and into the overnight hours is still expected as the soggy conditions outside continue in the GTA. Your full weather report is coming up in seconds.
19: TFC take down Lionel Messi and Inter Miami, while the Blue Jays even up their series with the Yankees. Sports at 15.
16: 680 News Time, 10:01. It's time for Rogers Xfinity Internet. Traffic and weather together on the ones. Here's Justin Pierce.
20: Well, there's a collision in Hamilton. This report, it's brought to you by African Lion Safari, Ford Erie Bound, and the QEW. Looks like approaching Nikola Tesla. The left lane is shut down for, again, a collision that has happened. It looks like emergency vehicles are on the scene, including an ambulance, so it appears to be fairly serious. It is causing delays for drivers as you descend the Burlington Skyway. It's about a kilometer away from the point from when you descend the Skyway to when you reach about Nikola Tesla. So again, the left lane's blocked. It is causing a delay through that stretch. After that, moving fairly well as you are making your way through, again, Nikola Tesla, through Centennial, through Red Hill, and beyond. Again, not seeing much of a delay as you are traveling through Stony Creek. Toronto bound, On the QEW, though, we are seeing delays in Grimsby. It is slow from beyond Casablanca to beyond 50. Once you hit Fruitland, moving fairly well as you are again making your way towards Burlington. And then on the southbound side of the DVP, we are seeing delays now. Unclear what's causing it, but it is slow just south of the viaduct down towards Queen Street. So again, it is fairly slow through there. Not sure what's causing that delay. It may just be volume at this point, but again, there are slowdowns as you are traveling into downtown Toronto. It also looks like the roadwork or the flooding that was happening on the eastbound side of the QEW on the ramp to the West Mall. The roadwork, as in the removal of the water, that has since cleared away. So now the flooding, pooling, ponding, it's all been cleared off of the exit ramp to the West Mall coming off of the eastbound QEW. Two right lanes are blocked. No longer the case. That's been cleared by MTO. So again, the two right lanes are now live. Over 1,000 exotic birds and animals. 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Now with the forecast, Eric Smith.
1: Lingering chance of showers for this evening, and then to the overnight, chance of thunderstorms does return as we're still in the special weather statement. Low of 17 degrees, and then for tomorrow, showers and thunderstorms will return once again, so another wet one. High of 21 degrees, so we're going to be a little bit cooler as a cold front makes its way through, bringing along a northwesterly wind with a low of 14 degrees overnight. Your low tonight is 17.
16: Partly cloudy skies at Pearson Airport, 19 degrees. Feeling warmer than that, though, with the humidity at 25. 680 News Time, 10:03. A 26-year-old man has died after a Toronto police-involved shooting in North York. Police say they responded to a call for a damaged car driving erratically in the Wilson Avenue and Allen Road area. It turned out to be involved in a collision and was attempting to flee. When police caught up to the car, there was an interaction, and the SIU says the suspect produced a gun, prompting an officer to discharge their firearm and ended up killing the suspect. The Special Investigations Unit has asked the public if they have any information on the incident to come forward. 680 News Time, 10:04.
3: 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Developing story.
16: Prime Minister Mark Carney says the gap between the U.S. and Canadian negotiators was too wide for a new trade agreement to be reached. He spoke for the first time today since the talks stalled, discussing what went wrong and what will happen next.
13: The gap between partnership and competitor, unfortunately, has remained too wide in recent days. So last evening, I instructed our negotiators to return to Ottawa. We cannot accept what they've offered, and we will not give what they've asked.
16: And when it comes to Canada's response to the new 50% levies, the PM says dollar-for-dollar counter-tariffs will take effect in 17 days.
13: This is a focused response. A focused response to protect and defend our industries and allow them to compete with U.S. products in the Canadian market. In the coming days, we'll release details of these new tariff measures. Measures which will come into force the Tuesday after Labor Day.
16: The Prime Minister also says the government will give tariff protection to some industries. The American Trade Representative said, however, this was a missed opportunity for Canada and says no new discussions are set up. Ontario's Premier Doug Ford also gave his thoughts on the trade talk developments today, calling for all of the premiers across the country to stick together. Ford says he hopes his counterparts feel the same way.
21: We have to use every tool in our toolbox to make sure, as Donald Trump is trying to inflict pain on every Canadian, that we inflict pain right back.
16: Ford says all premiers must stand together for Team Canada, adding there cannot be an outlier. 680 News Time, 10:05. The Blue Jays needed every bit of Dylan Cease's brilliance to survive a late Yankees push in the Bronx. 680's J.J. Evison reports.
22: Dylan Cease carried a no-hitter into the seventh inning as the Blue Jays edged the Yankees 4-3 this afternoon. Jazz Chisholm Jr. finally broke it up with two outs in the seventh on Cease's 106th pitch, and Toronto's ace finished with just two hits allowed and eight strikeouts over 6 2/3 innings. Nathan Lucas then supplied the run that proved to be the difference, launching an eighth-inning homer after already driving in a run earlier in the game. The Yankees made it interesting with a two-run homer in the bottom of the eighth, but Louis Varland stranded the tying run at third in the ninth to earn his 29th save of the season. The 4-3 win for Toronto forces a final and deciding game tomorrow afternoon at 1:35 on Sportsnet 590 The Fan and Sportsnet. J.J. Evison, 680 News Radio.
16: 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It's 10:06. In the U.S., alleged misuse of AI-powered surveillance cameras has led to criminal charges against former Georgia police officers. ABC's Brian Clark has the details.
0: Savannah Mayor Van Johnson was upset earlier this month after six former police department employees were under investigation for allegedly misusing Flock surveillance cameras to make personal searches.
2: Totally honest, I'm disappointed. I'm pissed off about it.
0: The Georgia Bureau of Investigation has now arrested four of them. They're charged with misuse of a license plate reader system. The three who were police officers were also charged with violating an oath. Brian Clark, ABC News.
16: And the FDA is giving the go-ahead on 11 new nicotine products. Here's ABC's medical contributor and pediatrician Dr. Alok Patel with more.
4: Some people saying, hey, this is Philip Morris trying to find a different type of nicotine customer if people are smoking less cigarettes. But on the other hand, what Philip Morris and some advocates are saying is this might be a safer option for certain adults who are trying to switch away from traditional combustible cigarettes. But then again, on the flip side, what we worry about are the youth with that developing brain, kids who have never smoked a cigarette before and now finding Zyn pouches, which are easier and more concealable to use. They come in flavors such as mint, and they contain a very high concentration of nicotine.
16: This new authorization gives them the ability to be marketed and sold at a higher nicotine concentration. You're listening to All News Radio. It's 10:08. The current Toronto Raptors, or rather the Toronto Raptors, begin training camp in just over a month as we may be nearing a conclusion to the NBA's Kawhi Leonard investigation. 680's Alex Sixero reports.
17: ESPN reported this week that the NBA has found no evidence that the Clippers funneled money to Kawhi Leonard through team sponsors in a way to circumvent the salary cap. And on the Fan Morning Show, Sportsnet's Michael Grange offered up his two cents.
18: Feels like we're getting closer to a resolution. I think it's another example of people associated with the Clippers really wanting to get their point of view out there, which is consistent with what they've said all along, is, look, we didn't do anything wrong. There's no evidence we did anything wrong. And the NBA, if you're going to do anything about this, tread very carefully.
17: The NBA did respond to that report, suggesting it contains numerous inaccuracies. The NBA's investigation into the Clippers and Kawhi is nearly reaching a full calendar year, with expectations that the Clippers and the Raptors will complete the Kawhi trade before Toronto starts training camp late next month in Quebec City. Alex Sixero, 680 News Radio.
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16: 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Enpro predicts the price will go up 3 cents at midnight to $1.76.9 a liter at most GTA stations. 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
16: 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Traffic and weather together on the ones. Justin Pierce.
20: Well, there's really only delays in one specific location. This report is brought to you by Mercedes-Benz Mississauga. It's Fort Erie bound on the QEW. Approaching Nikola Tesla. Now there's two left lanes that are shut down. Four-way collision as more emergency vehicles arrive, reducing the MTO now. So there's two left lanes blocked. It is causing a delay on the descent of the Burlington Skyway. From there, out towards Nikola Tesla, it's about a kilometer distance between the two. So it is fairly slow through there. As you are traveling out of Burlington into Hamilton using the Skyway, there's a little bit of a delay along that stretch. But again, once you pass by that collision, it's moving fairly well throughout Stony Creek and beyond. Not seeing much of a slowdown for drivers traveling around the Golden Horseshoe. Eastbound on the Gardner, still moving slowly at this point. It starts again on the eastbound side on the approach to Jamison, out towards or just east of Spadina. So again, there's a delay as drivers are traveling into downtown. And then on the southbound DVP, minor delays too, just south of the 401 to about south of Lawrence. Moving well after that as you are traveling through Eglinton and Don Mills, even Bayview Bloor. But it looks like just south of the viaduct, there are still delays down towards Queen Street. Again, unclear what's causing that slowdown at this point in time. Really, other than that, we're not seeing any major delays or slowdowns anywhere. The 401 moving fairly well in both directions, east and west, and the 427 not seeing any problems through Pearson. Summer isn't over yet at Mercedes-Benz Mississauga. 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Now with the forecast, Eric Smith.
1: Lingering chance of showers through this evening, and then to the overnight, chance of thunderstorms does return as we're still in the special weather statement. So you do need to make sure you're driving very safely as there's most likely flooding on the roads with all the rain we've had. Low of 17 degrees, and for tomorrow, showers and thunderstorms, another 5 to 10 millimeters of rain. High of 21 with a northwesterly wind, 15 to 30 kilometers an hour sustained. And Monday, chance of showers with a high of 20 degrees and a southwesterly wind. Your low tonight is 17.
16: Right now it is 19 degrees, feeling like 25, and it looks like some light rain has started to fall at Pearson Airport again. Coming up in 60 seconds, top stories and sports. 680 News Time, 1013.
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16: 19 degrees, feeling like 25. Very light rain at Pearson Airport right now. Good evening. I'm Brendan Lang. Here are your top stories this hour. One person has died and the SIU is investigating after a Toronto police-involved shooting has killed one man. Officers say they first got a call about a car that was driving damaged erratically in the Wilson Avenue and Allen Road area. A brief time later, police pulled over the driver and an interaction between them led to the shooting shortly after. Lots of reaction is coming in today from leaders across the country after a trade deal between the U.S. and Canada fell through yesterday. That means steep 50% tariffs have hit specific Canadian goods. Speaking today, Prime Minister Mark Carney said they will be matching the U.S. tariffs dollar for dollar, and a special weather statement is still in effect as there is still some rainfall across the GTA. Stick with 680 News Radio for weather updates every 10 minutes on the ones. And then coming up after sports, uncertainty looms within the Canadian economy now that the new Trump tariffs have taken effect. 680 News Time, 1015. It's now time for sports, and with a back-and-forth game here at BMO Field between the Ticats and the Argonauts, here's Adam Dunphy.
30: Brendan, yes, the battle of the QEW tonight at BMO Field with the Argos hosting the Ticats. Argos got out to a 12-0 lead in this one, but the Tiger Cats clawed back, and they took a lead heading into halftime. But it is the Argos back out in front as they now lead 25-20, and they are playing in the fourth quarter. Toronto FC got goals from Josh Sargent in the 59th minute, and then Derek Etienne Jr. in the 62nd minute as they picked up a 2-1 win over Inter Miami. Lionel Messi had Miami's lone goal. It is the first time in club history that TFC has won on the road against Miami. Nathan Lucas had a solo home run in the eighth, and that proved to be the difference today as the Blue Jays picked up a 4-3 win over the Yankees. The rubber match of this three-game set goes tomorrow afternoon at 1:35. And week two in the NFL preseason continues. The Bills picked up a 31-7 win over the Browns. The Bengals beat the Bears 27-9. The Patriots beat the Eagles 24-21. And in the fourth quarter, it is the Buccaneers with a 16-15 lead on the Chiefs. Sports at 15 and 45 past every hour or anytime at sportsnet.ca.
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4: Good evening, I'm Mitch Burke. The Canadian economy has been showing resilience with summertime jobs and GDP growth. But what happens now? As our senior business editor Mike Eppel tells us, the new tariffs will have an immediate impact and could change the policy direction for the Bank of Canada.
13: Economist Robert Kasich at BMO Capital Markets says while the 50% U.S. tariffs on a variety of Canadian exports will dent the economy by about 5% of total GDP, it will have a dramatic impact on those companies affected and send a larger message to businesses relying on exports.
14: Your specific business now facing a 50% tariff could be the difference between staying open and closing down. And then the second thing is, well, what message does this send to the rest of the business sector in Canada? It's that the U.S. is probably not going to make a trade deal in good faith. And so when we look out over the next 2 years or through the duration of this administration, you're probably going to have this kind of cloud of caution overhanging the Canadian economy.
13: And with the new challenges for the economy, the Bank of Canada may quickly have to change its messaging on policy.
14: Any Canadian retaliation might drive a little bit of an inflation response in Canada versus what we assume is going to be a drag on economic growth and probably pushing the Bank of Canada closer towards rates.
13: The central bank's next policy announcement happens September 2nd. Mike Eppel, 680 News Radio.
4: In other news tonight, recent Israeli strikes on Gaza that have killed at least 10 people are casting doubt on the progress of a ceasefire.
15: Deadly airstrikes in Gaza have raised doubts about new U.S. efforts to advance a ceasefire. Local hospitals and the Palestinian Red Crescent say at least 10 people were killed in two strikes days after a U.S. envoy met with Israel's prime minister. Witnesses said Israeli troops also crossed the ceasefire line and detained a Hamas police colonel. Israel's military said the strikes targeted Hamas commanders involved in previous attacks. The Palestinian Red Crescent said a strike on a police station killed at least 9 people. On the diplomatic front, ceasefire negotiations have stalled, with disagreements over Hamas's disarmament and Israel's withdrawal. I'm Rika Ann Garcia.
4: And jurors in Las Vegas heard this week from the only man ever charged in the killing of rapper Tupac Shakur nearly 30 years ago.
17: Dwayne Davis, known as Keefy D, sat in court all week and listened to hours and hours of his own previous interviews with investigators, confessing to his alleged role orchestrating the rap icon's killing. On Friday, the interview Davis gave to Las Vegas detectives in 2009 echoed through the courtroom, an account that stayed remarkably consistent with the accounts he had given to a joint task force the year before, and he gave meticulous levels of detail. Sasha Pesnik, ABC News.
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21: 680 News Radio Traffic Center. I'm Justin Pierce. Well, there's a collision in Hamilton, and it's causing delays for Erie bound on the QEW. This report's brought to you by Shoppers Drug Mart. On the approach to Nikola Tesla, two left lanes are blocked off for a collision. Emergency crews are on the scene. It is causing a delay on the descent of the Burlington Skyway. From there to about Nikola Tesla, it's about a kilometer distance, so it is fairly slow as you are making your way through. It looks like once you pass through that, though, it's moving fairly well throughout Stony Creek and beyond. There are delays eastbound on the Gardiner as drivers travel into downtown Toronto. It is slow now east of Jameson, out towards York Bay and Yonge Street. Get 20 or 30,000 points at Shoppers Drug Mart, a $20 or $30 value. 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Conditions and app. Now with the forecast, Eric Smith.
22: This evening and the next couple of days are going to continue to be wet, but we do get some dry weather come Tuesday. Now this evening, thunderstorms and rain showers moving through as we're still in a special weather statement, which could bring up to 50 millimeters of rain in local areas. That's going to continue into the overnight, low of 17 degrees on Sunday. More showers and thunderstorms. High of 21 for the day, so a little bit cooler for us. And then Monday, chance of showers for the morning. High of 20 degrees during the day, so quite comfortable. But the rain should clear into the evening to give us a nice night with a low of 15 degrees on Tuesday. Mix of sun and clouds, slight chance of a shower and a high of 22, and Wednesday, mix of sun and cloud, high of 24. Your low tonight is 17.
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4: This is 680 News Radio. A fourth group of beluga whales has left Marineland and is on its way to their new home. The park says a team of specialists lifted three large males named Cypress, Jasper, and Xavier into tanks to be loaded onto a plane bound for SeaWorld in San Diego. Eight more belugas and four dolphins remain at the shuttered attraction near Niagara Falls, all of them set to be shipped abroad by the end of the month. The park, which closed 2 years ago and is now up for sale, has said it simply cannot afford to care for the whales any longer. In sports, Serena Williams is teaming up with Carlos Alcaraz in the U.S. Mixed Doubles Championship. The United States Tennis Association announced today the pair received a wild card for the tournament's main draw, which begins on Tuesday. Williams has not played at the U.S. Open since 2022. She has previously won six U.S. Open singles and one U.S. Open mixed doubles. Alcaraz is coming off a five-month absence following a wrist injury. He will also be competing in the singles tournament. This is 680 News Radio. It could not be a more perfect weekend to stay inside or head to the movies.
26: You can bring demons back to the human world.
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32: 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Not a writer. I work in a kitchen.
27: Tony, meanwhile, is a new biopic about Anthony Bourdain. It stars Dominic Sessa and depicts the famous chef's time growing up in Massachusetts.
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27: On streaming, the 18th season of It's Always Sunny in Philadelphia has premiered on FX and Hulu. The show is TV's longest-running live-action comedy. And on Netflix, the fifth and final season of the young adult action-adventure series Outer Banks debuts. Mike Dubusky, ABC News.
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7: 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And we're going to have panels that are going to be very interesting. 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So we're looking forward to people to really leverage that as a way to connect into the ecosystem, get to know the startups, get to know the businesses that are really supporting innovation in Brampton.
6: Zaid Etleb is senior director with the Brampton Venture Zone. 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
10: Good evening. This is Saturday, August 22nd. I'm Brendan Lang. Here's what's making news this hour. A man in his 20s has died after being shot by a Toronto police officer in North York, and the SIU is investigating. Leaders from all over the country spoke today about the trade deal that was unable to be reached between the U.S. and Canada before the Friday deadline.
11: Are we nearing an end to the NBA's long investigation into the Clippers and Caps circumvention? We take a look at what transpired this week with the Raptors trade for Kawhi Leonard still on hold.
10: And a special weather statement is still in effect, and rainy conditions continue in different parts of the GTA. Your next weather report is coming up next.
1: The Argonauts look to close things out against the Tiger Cats, while TFC take down Lidl Messi and Inter Miami. Sports at 45.
10: 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Traffic and weather together on the ones. Here's Justin Pierce.
5: Well, overall, the drive, it's not too bad along the major routes. There are still some issues, but again, we're not seeing any major delays or slowdowns. This report, it's brought to you by Richmond Hill Toyota. It looks like westbound now in the QEW over in Oakville. The exit ramp to Dorval, the two right lanes are blocked for a collision. Emergency crews are there, not causing a delay at all. Farther west through Burlington, it is moving well, even as you get 40 bound as you hit the bend there, up and over the Burlington Skyway. Moving, again, up to speed. The word that I would use is smooth. As you descend the Burlington Skyway, though, the delays start kind of at the bottom there because of a collision. It's 40 bound in the QEW. It's approaching Nikola Tesla. Two left lanes are shut down for that collision. Emergency crews are still there. And again, that's what's causing the delay through that kilometer stretch. So it is fairly slow as you are making your way through Stony Creek. And again, not seeing a delay beyond that as you are traveling around the Golden Horseshoe. It looks like the delays on the Gardner are still kind of there, actually. It is slow on the elevated part in particular. From on the approach to Dufferin, really on and off out towards York Bay and Yonge Street, it's been slow on the Gardner all day. Looks like it kind of continues at this point. And then on the southbound DVP, more volume delays from just south of the 401 to about south of Lawrence. Again, moving well after that through Eglinton, Don Mills, and now Bayview Bloor as you are traveling into downtown Toronto. It's time to Toyota with thousands in savings on all new in-stock 26 Tundra, Tacoma, and Corolla models. 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Conditions apply. Now with the forecast, Eric Smith.
22: Keep the umbrella and rain jacket for tomorrow because we have one more day of this really unsettled conditions. Now for this evening, we have a lingering chance of showers, and then to the overnight chance of thunderstorms does return. Another 5 to 10 millimeters of rain is possible, low of 17 degrees, and then tomorrow, showers and thunderstorms will return 5 to 10.

0: The Special Investigations Unit has now taken over and ask anyone with more information to come forward. 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
0: Prime Minister Mark Carney addressed the country this morning for the first time since the trade negotiations between the U.S. and Canada fell apart before the midnight deadline on Friday.
2: We were not prepared to compromise Canada's sovereignty or to undermine our key industries.
0: He says Canadian counter tariffs will match the United States trade tariffs dollar for dollar and will hit the U.S. starting the day after Labor Day. He also said the government is working to support Canadian workers and businesses in the days to come.
2: Because we're reliable and because we have what the world wants. That's why the world is coming to our door. In just 3 weeks, we'll host the first Canadian Investment Summit in Toronto. The summit is attracting the world's largest investors who collectively manage over $100 trillion in assets. When they get here, they'll find a Canadian economy that has never been more connected or more ambitious.
0: He says Canada will match Washington's new tariffs and the levies will be targeted on sectors like steel, dairy, appliances, agricultural equipment, pulp, paper, and electronics. Premier Ford also reacted today to the latest developments on the negotiations and says he stands with the Prime Minister.
3: I'm glad he didn't sign that deal because it was a bad deal. It was a bad deal for Ontario. It was a bad deal for the auto sector, the steel sector, and manufacturing sector.
0: Earlier today, Ford gave a statement calling on the feds to impose additional retaliatory tariffs on some red states. He also met with the Prime Minister and other premiers talking about a Team Canada approach. You're tuned in to All News Radio at 10:35. The Blue Jays needed offense this afternoon against the Yankees, and as 680's J.J. Evison tells us, it began in the first inning of today's ballgame.
4: Vladimir Guerrero Jr. reached base on a fielder's choice, was advanced by an Alejandro Kirk single, and then George Springer stepped to the dish.
5: The 1-1 is hit on the ground, left side, base hit left field. They give Guerrero the wave, charging in Ramos. Guerrero in to score with a slide. It's an RBI single for George Springer.
4: The Jays added single runs in both the fourth and fifth innings before finding a long ball in the top of the eighth.
5: And Lucas smokes it high and deep right field. Forget about this one.
4: The 384-foot no-doubter from Lucas made it 4-1 Jays. New York made it a one-run game in the bottom half of the same inning, and then Louis Varland was called on in the bottom of the ninth.
5: 3-2 pitch. He struck him out swinging.
4: Varland's 29th save of the season in Toronto's 4-3 win forces a rubber match in the Bronx tomorrow afternoon at 1:35 on Sportsnet 590 The Fan and Sportsnet. J.J. 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
0: 680 News Time, 10:36. A new report from Quebec's Committee on Ethics in Science and Technology is warning that today's connected cars pose privacy issues. CP's Don Mitchell with more.
6: The findings say modern vehicles have become complex digital hubs that constantly track and record what people do, and the committee suggests users should be aware of those risks. The 64-page study identified 12 major privacy risks, including cybersecurity, location tracking, and unfair insurance practices. Cameras from connected vehicles can also record bystanders who have not consented to being filmed. Head of the committee, Luc Began, acknowledges benefits to smart cars, but also says because many skip reading the terms and conditions of their car, it's crucial people be aware of the risks to make informed decisions. Don Mitchell, The Canadian Press.
0: 680 News Time, 10:37. A new reported commission by the federal government says anti-Semitism is a systemic problem on university and college campuses, adding post-secondary institutions have failed to address the problem. It finds more than 95% of Jewish students say they saw or experienced anti-Semitism last year, with nearly 18% of those incidents being from a faculty member. Overall, 70% of those Jewish students surveyed say they believe their school simply doesn't take anti-Semitism seriously. Big Story podcast host Karen Ciolan is speaking with the study's lead author, Dr. Jack Jedwab, president and CEO of the Association for Canadian Studies and Metropolis Institute, about the findings, what can be done to address them, and more.
7: The bylaws, policies, and programs of the universities are very much critical and prohibit such behavior. Yet there's some disconnection or misalignment between the policies, programs, and anti-discrimination vision of universities and what's happening on these campuses. That needs a bad redress, and needs that bad redress urgently because the semester is commencing now and or in the coming weeks.
0: 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Could we be nearing an end to the NBA's long investigation into the Clippers and Kawhi Leonard? More from 680's Alex Acero.
8: While the Raptors, Clippers,
4: trade involved.

0: When Kawhi Leonard remains on hold, it's still believed Kawhi will be a Raptor before the team starts training camp in Quebec City next month. Earlier this week, ESPN, citing three sources, suggested that the NBA has presented no evidence that the Clippers circumvented the salary cap by funneling money to Kawhi through team sponsors. Sportsnet's Michael Grange.
1: The wiggle room here could be that, no, there isn't a written letter or email from Steve Ballmer to whoever saying, hey, listen, we're circumventing the cap, so pay Kawhi Leonard this much money, please. And I think absent that, there's probably room for the commissioner's office to go, well, you know, we're not quite sure here. So everyone kind of gets to save a little face.
0: The NBA did respond to that ESPN report saying it contains numerous errors. The NBA's investigation into the Clippers and Kawhi is nearly reaching a full calendar year. Alex Ixero, 680 News Radio.
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2: 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Traffic and weather together on the ones coming up in 60 seconds. 680 News Time, 1040.
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2: 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Traffic and weather together on the ones. Here's Justin Pierce.
8: Yeah, that's right. It looks like as of right now, there are delays really in one specific location. This report, it's brought to you by Shoppers Drug Mart. And as I'm currently looking at that one specific location, the delay is no longer there. It looks like the problem has since cleared. Again, this report is brought to you by Shoppers Drug Mart. 40 rebound on the QEW on the approach to Nikola Tesla. Two left lanes were blocked for that collision, but I've currently looked, and now the emergency vehicles are gone. Same with the vehicles. So it looks like it has since been cleared. Now the two left lanes are now live. Traffic's moving a lot better as you are traveling now through Hamilton. Not seeing any significant delays at this point in time, but it also looks like there's another issue kind of moving backwards, sort of, from Hamilton. Westbound on the QEW, the exit ramp to Dorval. It looks like two right lanes are blocked off for, again, a crash. Emergency crews are there for that one. Again, also not really even causing a delay. And it also looks like that collision has cleared as well. I'm currently looking at it. Emergency crews are gone. So again, the two right lanes are now live. That collision's also no more. It wasn't really even causing a delay for drivers in Oakville. Again, now it's totally gone. So it's not even an issue at this point as you are making your way through Halton Region. And again, now it looks like there aren't any problems around the GTA. We're not seeing any major delays or slowdowns anywhere. Eastbound on the Gardner, there's a little bit of a delay, I will say, from Bathurst out towards York Bay and Yonge Street. It's a minor slowdown on the elevated part of the Gardner. And then on the northbound DVP, though, there are reports of a collision on the northbound side at around Don Mills. The right lane's blocked because of it. We haven't been able to spot the delay, but we see a minor slowdown as drivers are traveling out of downtown. But again, just keep it in mind if you are making your way through. And then westbound on the 401, the exit ramp to Bennett, it was blocked for a collision. No longer the case. It looks like all of those lanes are now live. 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Conditions and app. Now with the forecast, Eric Smith.
9: Wet weather sticks with us for the end of our weekend and for the start of our work week. Now, this evening, we have a lingering chance of showers. So if you are driving, make sure you're driving very carefully because there's most likely flooding on the roads. And for the overnight, chance of thunderstorms does return with a low of 17 degrees. And for tomorrow, showers and thunderstorms once again, high of 21 with a northwesterly wind. And Monday, cloudy with a chance of showers and a southwesterly wind blowing 10 to 30 kilometers an hour. Gusts up to 50 kilometers an hour possible and a high of 20 degrees. Your low tonight is 17.
2: Right now, temperature sitting at 19 degrees at Pearson, feeling like 25 and a mostly cloudy sky. 680 News Time, 1044.
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1: Overcast skies right now at Pearson Airport, 19 degrees. It feels like 25 with the humidity. Good evening. I'm Brendan Lang. Here are the top stories we're tracking this hour. The SIU is investigating after a man was killed after being shot by a Toronto police officer this afternoon in North York. The incident happened after police got reports of a damaged vehicle driving erratically in the area of Wilson Avenue and Allen Road. More reaction is coming from the country's leaders after a deal was not able to be reached before the Trump-imposed deadline at midnight Friday. This means 50% tariffs have now been levied against some Canadian goods. Prime Minister Mark Carney says dollar-for-dollar counter-tariffs will be put in place against the U.S. And then coming up after sports, more in-depth reporting about the trade deal again that fell apart at the last moment. 680 News Time, 1045. Now time for sports from Sportsnet 590 The Fan. Here's Adam Dunphy.
2: Well, Brendan, it was a late start at BMO Field tonight between the Tiger Cats and the Argonauts. Lightning in the area delayed kickoff by about an hour. But in the end, the Argonauts picked up a 39-20 win over their QEW rivals. Chad Kelly had three touchdown passes for the Boatmen and then ran one in himself. Toronto FC got goals in quick succession in the second half from Josh Sargent and Derek Etienne Jr., and they would go on to pick up a 2-1 victory over Inter Miami. Lionel Messi had Miami's lone goal. It's the first time in club history the TFC has won on the road against Miami. Dylan Cease had a great day on the mound for the Blue Jays. He struck out 8 over 6 and 2/3 to lead Toronto to a 4-3 win over the Yankees. The rubber match of this three-game set goes tomorrow at 1:35. Elsewhere in the majors, Reds outfielder J.J. Bleday has hit for the cycle tonight against the Diamondbacks. That game is still underway, and it is the Reds with an 11-4 lead there in the bottom of the 8th. Week 2 of the NFL preseason, the Bills beat the Browns 31-7. The Patriots beat the Eagles 24-21. And after one quarter, the Cowboys have a 14-0 lead on the Cardinals. Sports at 15 and 45 past every hour or anytime at sportsnet.ca.
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5: 439 Pizza Nova. Good evening. I'm Mitch Burke. Prime Minister Mark Carney was asked specifically today what changed at the last minute to derail the trade negotiations, saying point blank, the American negotiators targeted specific industries that were a non-starter from the Canadian side. Mike Eppel reports from the Business Center.
6: Prime Minister Mark Carney says the last-minute breakdown of trade talks showed that the U.S. was not aligned in their strategy, changing terms of the deal at the last minute to target the auto sector.
7: Not include medium and heavy-duty trucks, which is a big change with respect to Ford's new plan, for example, in Oakville, which is F-350s, 450s, 550s. They would have been excluded. GM Silverado, same thing, would have been excluded from that.
6: Andrew DeCapua, principal economist at the Canadian Chamber of Commerce, says what's happened is revealed what the Americans are really looking for.
8: They don't want us to have a functioning auto sector. They want to diminish our steel and aluminum sectors. How Canada makes decisions on regulating big tech, as well as our relations with other countries.
6: DeCapua says the U.S. is not bargaining from a position of strength right now, what with the war in the Middle East, $40 trillion debt, and Trump's falling popularity at the polls. Mike Eppel, 680 News Radio.
5: In other news tonight, as the Strait of Hormuz remains largely closed, ships from some countries are getting a pass. Iran is allowing a number of Iraqi oil tankers to pass through the strait, the latest example of Tehran granting selective access to the vital waterway. Iran granted the permission following repeated requests from Baghdad during negotiations. Iraq is not alone. China, India, and Pakistan are among countries that have started talks with Tehran to secure passage for their vessels. Iran has previously said it would deny ships linked to the United States or Israel while allowing others to transit with its consent. And the death toll is rising in the recent Russian and Ukrainian missile attacks, a day after a drone strike on a shopping mall in Ukraine.
9: Authorities say that Russian and Ukrainian drone and missile strikes have killed at least 10 people. In the aftermath of the attack on the shopping center in Ukraine, which took place a day earlier, rescue efforts are underway. In Kyiv, Ukrainian officials said that one person has died in a ballistic missile strike. Russia's defense ministry said that the strike hit a locomotive depot. Ukrainian authorities said that around six other people have been killed in two other regions of Ukraine in separate strikes. Meanwhile, in Russia, authorities said that a Ukrainian drone strike killed at least three people, including children, in the southern region. I'm Rika Ann Garcia.
5: This is 680 News Radio Toronto. We'll have traffic and weather together next, including the latest on all this soaking rainfall.
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14: From the 680 News Radio Traffic Center, I'm Justin Pierce. Well, looks like there's a new problem on the eastbound side of the 401. Not really causing delays, but it is there. This report is brought to you by Arrow Furniture. It's on the collector ramp to the 400 in Black Creek. The right lane's partially blocked for that collision. It looks like MTO, they are on scene. But again, the ramp is partially blocked, so you can still access Black Creek or the 400 if you are coming off of the eastbound 401. But again, just keep it in mind, as you are making your way through, it looks like there's a problem in Scarborough at the intersection of Lawrence and Kennedy. It is blocked for a collision. So again, it looks like emergency vehicles are there as well. And again, on the northbound side of the DVP, there are on and off slowdowns as drivers are traveling out of downtown. It starts on the approach to the viaduct to about north of Lawrence. Do not pay until 2028. 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Now with the forecast, Eric Smith.
15: Keep your eyes to the sky this evening and for the overnight as a thunderstorm is going to pass through. We're still in the special weather statement, so there's a possibility of up to 50 millimeters of rain in local locations. Now, the thunderstorm activity will go into the overnight, low of 17 degrees. And for Sunday, more showers and thunderstorms, so the wet weather continues. High of 21 for the day, so we get a little bit cooler. And then Monday, chance of showers in the morning, high of 20 degrees during the day. The rain should clear into the evening to give us a very nice night, low of 15 degrees on Tuesday. Slight chance of a shower, the high of 22 degrees on Wednesday. Mix of sun and cloud and high of 24. Your low tonight is 17.
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5: This is 680 News Radio. It appears Harry and Meghan's big return to the UK may already be hitting some turbulence. According to the famed royal watcher Tina Brown, Meghan Markle's casting in a new Netflix show directed by Guy Ritchie has been dropped following an intense backlash from the British public. It would have marked the Duchess's first acting role in nearly a decade when she left Suits upon her engagement to Prince Harry. Earlier this week, it was revealed Harry and Meghan were planning to leave California after 6 years for a private residence near London and had enrolled their children in British schools. Well, after a slow start, Canadian Blood Services says there has been an uptick in blood donations over the past few weeks. Dominic Tang, the development manager for the Toronto area, says things are looking positive.
0: However, we're looking for people to continue to donate. We've built the inventory back up and we're looking to maintain that year round. So as we look to maintain our inventory, we still need donors to remember, blood, it gets used all the time. And that means that we need donors to come in all the time as well.
5: And you can book an appointment at blood.ca. And for the rest of today, in honor of Warriors Day, all Canadian military members and veterans are able to ride the TTC for free. The transit agency's chair says it's a gesture of our profound appreciation for their work and dedication. A military ID, service medal, or ribbon is what you will need to receive free access to public transit. One companion can also ride along free of charge. The Weekend Business Report is on the way next.
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6: I'm Mike Apple. This week, the U.S. government's total debt hit a staggering $40 trillion. Borrowing costs in the credit market spiked to a 20-year high for 30-year U.S. government bonds, while the precious metals market, which was an underperformer for much of the past half year, has roared back to life. Coincidence? John Ng is the president and CEO of Maison Placements.
23: The $40 trillion is sort of a wake-up call. America's debt has been doubling. The reality is that it has come home basically because there was a problem with currencies. Japan needed intervention, and the Americans did a rare intervention at the same time also to buy bonds. That struck home that, in fact, there was a diminishing appetite for U.S. debt. And this comes at a time with not only is it $40 trillion, but America depends on foreign money to finance its debt. So this so-called going alone policy has a cost to it.
6: Ng says that gold and precious metals are back in favor as the U.S. dollar drops, and Washington isn't taking action to fix the problem.
23: Gold is an alternative to the dollar. The Chinese and other central banks buy up 25% of the world supply every year for the last 3 years. So that means that they would prefer that the gold versus the U.S. dollar.
6: That's John Ng, president and CEO with Maison Placement. Gold gained over 6% this past week, closing on Friday at $4,680 an ounce U.S. With your weekend business report, I'm Mike Apple.
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3: Good evening. It's the 22nd of August, Saturday. I'm Brendan Lang. Here's what's making news this hour. A special investigations unit is investigating after a man was shot and killed by a Toronto police officer in North York this afternoon. Reaction is pouring in from political leaders on both sides of the border after a trade deal fell apart in the final moments Friday night. And rainfall throughout the evening is still expected as those soggy conditions continue outside across different areas in the GTA. Your full weather report is coming up in seconds.
4: The Blue Jays win a close one in the Bronx, while the Argonauts take down their QEW rivals. Sports at 15.
3: 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It's time for Rogers Xfinity Internet. Traffic and weather together on the ones. Let's head over to Justin Pierce.
14: Well, overall, Brendan, the drive, it's not too bad along the major routes. It's actually moving fairly well tonight. We're not seeing any major delays or slowdowns anywhere. This report, it's brought to you by Life Labs. But there is this collision that's on the East 401 exit ramp to the 400 in Black Creek. It's partially blocking the collector ramp to it. Again, it's for a crash. We do see MTO on scene. It doesn't appear to be a major collision, but again, it's not really even causing a delay. If you are traveling through there, you just have to use the bullnose very quickly to kind of make your way towards the 400 in Black Creek. But it's not a major slowdown at this point coming off of the East 401 collector ramp to the 400 and Black Creek. But it looks like, as I'm currently looking at it again, it looks like it's actually on the ramp to Black Creek, not even the 400. It's beyond that point. So it's the ramp down towards Jane that's partially blocked with that collision. Again, not even causing a delay anyway, but just keep it in mind as you are making your way through. And then there's minor slowdowns on the northbound side of the DVP. Again, it's on the approach to Eglinton, to about north of Lawrence. It is moving well after that through York Mills, the 401 and the 404. Not seeing anything significant in terms of slowdowns. And then the 400, the 404, moving well through York Region and the City of Toronto, the 410. Not seeing any issues for folks over in Peel Region. And in Brampton, to be specific, moving fairly well. Also in Mississauga, looks really good on the 410, on the 403, and the QEW moving up to speed at this point in time. Putting off blood work, have a Life Labs technician come to you. 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Now with the forecast, Eric Smith.
15: Lingering chance of showers for this evening, and then to the overnight, chance of thunderstorms does return as we're still in the special weather statement. Low of 17 degrees, and then for tomorrow, showers and thunderstorms will return once again, so another wet one. High of 21 degrees, so we're going to be a little bit cooler as a cold front makes its way through, bringing along a northwesterly wind with a low of 14 degrees overnight. Your low tonight is 17.
3: 19 degrees right now at Pearson Airport. Very light rain falling, feeling like 25 with the humidity. 680 News Time, 11:03. A 26-year-old man has died after a Toronto police-involved shooting in North York. Police say they responded to a call for a damaged car driving erratically in the Wilson Avenue and Allen Road area. It turned out to be involved in a collision and was attempting to flee the scene. When police caught up to the car, there was an interaction, and the SIU says the suspect produced a gun, prompting an officer to discharge their firearm and ended up killing the suspect. The Special Investigations Unit has asked the public if they have any information on the incident to come forward to police. 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
3: Prime Minister Mark Carney says the gap between the U.S. and Canadian negotiators was too wide for a new trade agreement to be reached. He spoke for the first time today since the talks stalled, discussing what went wrong and what will happen next.
7: The gap between partnership and competitor, unfortunately, has remained too wide in recent days. So last evening, I instructed our negotiators to return to Ottawa. We cannot accept what they've offered, and we will not give what they've asked.
3: And when it comes to Canada's response to the new 50% levies, the PM says dollar-for-dollar counter tariffs will take effect in 17 days.
7: This is a focused response. A focused response to protect and defend our industries and allow them to compete with U.S. products in the Canadian market. In the coming days, we'll release details of these new tariff measures, measures which will come into force the Tuesday after Labor Day.
3: The Prime Minister also says the government will give tariff protection to some industries. The American Trade Representative said, however, this was a missed opportunity for Canada and says no new discussions are set up. Ontario's Premier Doug Ford also gave his thoughts on the trade talk developments today, calling for all the premiers across the country to stick together. Ford says he hopes his counterparts feel the same way.
8: We have to use every tool in our toolbox to make sure, as Donald Trump is trying to inflict pain on every Canadian, that we inflict pain right back.
3: Ford says all premiers must stand together for Team Canada, adding there cannot be an outlier. 680 News Time, 11:05. The Blue Jays needed every bit of Dylan Cease's brilliance to survive a late Yankees push in the Bronx. 680's J.J. Evison reports.
9: Dylan Cease carried a no-hitter into the seventh inning as the Blue Jays edged the Yankees 4-3 this afternoon. Jazz Chisholm Jr. finally broke it up with two outs in the seventh on Cease's 106th pitch, and Toronto's ace finished with just two hits allowed and eight strikeouts over six and two-thirds innings. Nathan Lucas then supplied the run that proved to be the difference, launching an eighth-inning homer after already driving in a run earlier in the game. The Yankees made it interesting with a two-run homer in the bottom of the eighth, but Louis Varland stranded the tying run at third in the ninth to earn his 29th save of the season. The 4-3 win for Toronto forces a final and deciding game tomorrow afternoon at 1:35 on Sportsnet 590 The Fan and Sportsnet. J.J. Evison, 680 News Radio.
3: 680 News Time, 11:06. In the U.S., alleged misuse of AI-powered surveillance cameras has led to criminal charges against former Georgia police officers. ABC's Brian Clark has the details.
10: Savannah Mayor Van Johnson was upset earlier this month after six former police department employees were under investigation for allegedly misusing Flock surveillance cameras to make personal searches.
11: Totally honest, I'm disappointed. I'm pissed off about it.
10: The Georgia Bureau of Investigation has now arrested four of them. They're charged with misuse of a license plate reader system. The three who were police officers were also charged with violating an oath. Brian Clark, ABC News.
3: 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Today marks the 10th anniversary of the Tragically Hip's historic final concert in Kingston. It was watched by nearly 12 million people. Maury Sherman from our sister station KISS spoke with the group's bassist Gord Sinclair this week.
12: What does it mean to you that a decade later, people still talk about that night as one of the most important live music events in Canadian history?
13: I look on that as a, you know, maybe less of a testimony to the band and more of a testimony to the country that a little band from Kingston, Ontario can shut the place down and have everyone rally around the flag together at the same time with each other.
3: CBC is commemorating the anniversary with a rebroadcast of the Tragically Hip, a national celebration that aired tonight. 680 News Time, it's 11:08. The Toronto Raptors begin training camp in just over a month as we may be nearing a conclusion to the NBA's Kawhi Leonard investigation. 680's Alex Xero reports.
26: ESPN reported this week that the NBA has found no evidence that the Clippers funneled money to Kawhi Leonard through team sponsors in a way to circumvent the salary cap. And on the Fan Morning Show, Sportsnet's Michael Grange offered up his two cents.
27: Feels like we're getting closer to a resolution. I think it's another example of people associated with the Clippers really wanting to get their point of view out there, which is consistent with what they've said all along, is, look, we didn't do anything wrong. There's no evidence we did anything wrong. And the NBA, if you're going to do anything about this, tried very carefully.
26: The NBA did respond to that report, suggesting it contains numerous inaccuracies. The NBA's investigation into the Clippers and Kawhi is nearly reaching a full calendar year, with expectations that the Clippers and the Raptors will complete the Kawhi trade before Toronto starts training camp late next month in Quebec City. Alex Xero, 680 News Radio.
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3: 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Justin Pierce waiting in the traffic center. 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
3: 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Time for Rogers Xfinity Internet. Traffic and weather together on the ones. Here's Justin Pierce.
17: Well, it looks like there's a collision that has cleared. This report, it's brought to you by Dynamic. Eastbound 401, the collector ramp to pretty much Black Creek was partially blocked for, again, a crash. That has since been cleared away by MTO, so the ramp is now live and fully accessible, no longer causing any delays. Again, as you are traveling towards Jane and Black Creek, moving over to the westbound side of the 401, not seeing any delays at this point. It is moving well from Durham to Halton Express and Collectors. The delays on the Gardner have evaporated, I should say. Well, it's moving fairly well as drivers are traveling into downtown Toronto. And then on the northbound side of the DVP, there are still delays, kind of. It is slow through Bayview-Bloor and the Viaduct. And then farther north, the delays do return, though, on the approach to Eglinton, to about north of Lawrence. Again, after that, moving well through York Mills, the 401, and the 404. It looks like on city streets, there is still this closure in Scarborough. Lawrence, it's blocked both ways at Kennedy. It's four-way collision. And then also Shepherd in North York is shut down from Kodiak to the Allen. And that's all for an event at Rogers Stadium. While other money managers are holding, Dynamic is seen past the horizon because your money can't grow if it doesn't move. Learn more at dynamic.ca/active. Now with the forecast, Eric Smith.
15: Lingering chance of showers through this evening, and then to the overnight, chance of thunderstorms does return as we're still in the special weather statement. So you do need to make sure you're driving very safely as there's most likely flooding on the roads with all the rain we've had. Low of 17 degrees, and for tomorrow, showers and thunderstorms, another 5 to 10 millimeters of rain. High of 21 with a northwesterly wind, 15 to 30 kilometers an hour sustained. Then Monday, chance of showers with a high of 20 degrees and a southwesterly wind. Your low tonight is 17.
3: 19 degrees at Pearson Airport, light rain feeling like 25 with the humidity. 680 News Time, 11:13. The FDA is giving the go-ahead on 11 new nicotine products south of the border. Here's ABC's medical contributor and pediatrician Dr. Alok Patel with more.
18: Some people saying, hey, this is Philip Morris trying to find a different type of nicotine customer if people are smoking less cigarettes. But on the other hand, what Philip Morris and some advocates are saying is this might be a safer option for certain adults who are trying to switch away from traditional combustible cigarettes. But then again, on the flip side, what we worry about are the youth with that developing brain, kids who have never smoked a cigarette before now finding Zyn pouches, which are easier and more concealable to use. They come in flavors such as mint, and they contain a very high concentration of nicotine.
3: This new authorization gives them the ability to be marketed and sold at a higher nicotine concentration. Still to come on 680 News Radio Toronto, we revisit your top headlines and sports. 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
3: Still very light rain right now at Pearson Airport. It's 19 degrees, feels like 25 with the Humidex. Good evening. I'm Brendan Lang. Here are the top stories this hour. A 26-year-old man has died and the SIU is investigating after a Toronto police-involved shooting. Officers say they first got a call about a car that was damaged during driving erratically in the Wilson Avenue and Allen Road area. A brief time later, police pulled over the driver and an interaction between them led to the shooting shortly after. And lots of reaction is coming in today from leaders across the country after a trade deal between the U.S. and Canada fell through yesterday. That means steep 50% tariffs have hit specific Canadian goods. Speaking today, Prime Minister Mark Carney said they will be matching the U.S. tariffs dollar for dollar. 680 News Time, 11:15. Time now for sports. And from Sportsnet 590, The Fan, here's Adam Dunphy.
4: Brendan, Nathan Lucas's solo home run in the eighth proved to be the difference as the Blue Jays picked up a 4-3 win over the Yankees this afternoon. Dylan Cease had a strong outing for Toronto as he struck out 8 in 6 2/3 innings of work. The rubber match of this three-game set goes tomorrow at 1:35. Elsewhere, Reds outfielder J.J. Bleday hit for the cycle in an 11-5 victory over the Diamondbacks. Toronto FC got goals from Josh Sargent and Derek Etienne Jr. as they picked up a 2-1 win over Inter Miami. Lionel Messi had Miami's lone marker. It's the first time in club history the TFC has won on the road against Miami. Chad Kelly threw 3 touchdown passes and ran one in himself to lead the Argonauts to a 39-20 win over the Tiger Cats. Argos even their record at 5-5, while the Ticats dropped to 4-6. In NFL preseason action, the Bills picked up a 31-7 victory over the Browns. The Patriots beat the Eagles 24-21. The Giants beat the Dolphins 26-3. And right now, the Cowboys have a 21-3 lead on the Cardinals in the second quarter. And in the English Premier League, Hull City beat Manchester United 2-0, while Brentford got past Tottenham 3-0. Sports at 15 and 45 past every hour or anytime at sportsnet.ca.
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23: I was a competitive skater, and that journey took me to the Olympics. After I retired, I found tennis. Aging does not mean slowing down. It just means being smart about your movement and equipment. And that's where Kintec comes in. They listened, they were attentive, and they were able to provide solutions. Staying active means my independence and my freedom. Kintec enabled me to have longevity in the things that I enjoy doing.
24: Good evening, I'm Mitch Burke. The Canadian economy has been showing resilience with summertime jobs and GDP growth. But what happens now? As our senior business editor Mike Epple tells us, the new tariffs will have an immediate impact and could change the policy direction for the Bank of Canada.
25: Economist Robert Kasich at BMO Capital Markets says while the 50% U.S. tariffs on a variety of Canadian exports will dent the economy by about 5% of total GDP, it will have a dramatic impact on those companies affected and send a larger message to businesses relying on exports.
28: Your specific business now facing a 50% tariff could be the difference between staying open and closing down. I mean, the second thing
7: asking is, well, what message does this send to the rest of the business sector in Canada? It's that the U.S. is probably not going to make a trade deal in good faith. And so when we look out over the next 2 years or through the duration of this administration, you're probably going to have this kind of cloud of caution overhanging the Canadian economy.
25: And with the new challenges for the economy, the Bank of Canada may quickly have to change its messaging on policy.
7: Any Canadian retaliation might drive a little bit of an inflation response in Canada versus what we assume is going to be a drag on economic growth and probably pushing the Bank of Canada closer towards cutting rates.
25: The central bank's next policy announcement happens September 2nd. Mike Eppel, 680 News Radio.
24: In other news tonight, recent Israeli strikes on Gaza that have killed at least 10 people are casting doubt on the progress of a ceasefire.
8: Deadly airstrikes in Gaza have raised doubts about new U.S. efforts to advance a ceasefire. Local hospitals and the Palestinian Red Crescent say at least 10 people were killed in two strikes days after a U.S. envoy met with Israel's prime minister. Witnesses said Israeli troops also crossed the ceasefire line and detained a Hamas police colonel. Israel's military said the strikes targeted Hamas commanders involved in previous attacks. The Palestinian Red Crescent said a strike on a police station killed at least 9 people. On the diplomatic front, ceasefire negotiations have stalled, with disagreements over Hamas's disarmament and Israel's withdrawal. I'm Rika Ann Garcia.
24: And jurors in Las Vegas heard this week from the only man ever charged in the killing of rapper Tupac Shakur nearly 30 years ago.
9: Dwayne Davis, known as Keefy D, sat in court all week and listened to hours and hours of his own previous interviews with investigators, confessing to his alleged role orchestrating the rap icon's killing. On Friday, the interview Davis gave to Las Vegas detectives in 2009 echoed through the courtroom, an account that stayed remarkably consistent with the accounts he had given to a joint task force the year before. And he gave meticulous levels of detail. Sasha Pesnik, ABC News.
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17: From the 680 News Radio Traffic Center, I'm Justin Pierce. This report, it's brought to you by 407 ETR. And there are delays, kind of, on the northbound DVP. It is slow as drivers are traveling out of downtown from on the approach to Eglinton to about north of Lawrence, probably a little bit closer to York Mills. But nonetheless, there is still a delay as you are traveling up towards the 401 and the 404. Other than that, we're not seeing delays or problems anywhere else. It is moving fairly well on the Gardner as drivers are traveling in and out of downtown. The 427 moving well through Pearson, and the 401 looks really good in both directions, express and collectors. But on city streets, there's a closure in Scarborough. Lawrence, it's blocked both ways at Kennedy. That's for a collision. And then Shepherd is also shut down from Kodiak to the Allen, and that's all for a Rogers Stadium event. Be traffic and safe with 407 ETR driving offers. Create your My Account. Go to 407ETR.com for details. Now with the forecast, Eric Smith.
15: This evening and the next couple of days are going to continue to be wet, but we do get some dry weather come Tuesday. Now this evening, thunderstorms and rain showers moving through as we're still in a special weather statement, which could bring up to 50 millimeters of rain in local areas. That's going to continue into the overnight, low of 17 degrees on Sunday. More showers and thunderstorms, high of 21 for the day, so a little bit cooler for us. And then Monday, chance of showers for the morning, high of 20 degrees during the day, so quite comfortable. But the rain should clear into the evening to give us a nice night with a low of 15 degrees on Tuesday. Mix of sun and clouds, slight chance of a shower and a high of 22, and Wednesday, mix of sun and cloud, high of 24. Your low tonight is 17.
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24: This is 680 News Radio. A fourth group of beluga whales has left Marineland and is on its way to their new home. The park says a team of specialists lifted three large males named Cypress, Jasper, and Xavier into tanks to be loaded onto a plane bound for SeaWorld in San Diego. Eight more belugas and four dolphins remain at the shuttered attraction near Niagara Falls, all of them set to be shipped abroad by the end of the month. The park, which closed 2 years ago and is now up for sale, has said it simply cannot afford to care for the whales any longer. In sports, Serena Williams is teaming up with Carlos Alcaraz in the U.S. Mixed Doubles Championship. The United States Tennis Association announced today the pair received a wild card for the tournament's main draw, which begins on Tuesday. Williams has not played at the U.S. Open since 2022. She has previously won six U.S. Open singles and one U.S. Open mixed doubles. Alcaraz is coming off a five-month absence following a wrist injury. He will also be competing in the singles tournament. This is 680 News Radio. It could not be a more perfect weekend to stay inside or head to the movies.
16: You can bring demons back to the human world.
18: In theaters, horror fans are getting another installment in the Insidious franchise called Out of the Further.
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18: There's also It Ends, another horror film that follows a group of friends who find themselves driving down a never-ending back road.
26: Anybody ask? Not a writer. I work in a kitchen.
18: Tony, meanwhile, is a new biopic about Anthony Bourdain. It stars Dominic Sessa and depicts the famous chef's time growing up in Massachusetts.
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18: On streaming, the 18th season of It's Always Sunny in Philadelphia has premiered on FX and Hulu. The show is TV's longest-running live-action comedy. And on Netflix, the fifth and final season of the young adult action-adventure series Outer Banks debuts. Mike Dubusky, ABC News.
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34: I'm Chris McCusker. There is some anxiety amongst Canadians whose mortgage is up for renewal. That's one of the takeaways from a new survey from Royal LePage. Tom Story is sales representative.
35: Basically, 33% of Canadians that have upcoming mortgage renewals are feeling anxious about it because a lot of people are coming off pandemic low rates and their increased payments are going to be somewhat significant. A lot of Canadians believe that they can handle the difference in payments, but still, for many of them, they're going to have to change their lifestyle.
34: And have Canadians kept up with payments so far?
35: Delinquencies are at the highest point they've been in Canada for a long, long time. Still, compared to the US and the UK, we are significantly lower, but that's not to say that they could be coming at a faster rate than we've seen previously. They are a bit of a lagging indicator because it's not just you miss one payment and the bank takes your home. Sometimes the process can be a year or 2 years before you see them coming to the market. So I think you'll continue to see the rate being higher than it was, especially now because we're 5 years later with the price corrections happening.
34: Interest rates, though, are likely to be stable in the near term.
35: certainty with rates will help the overall market because buyers and sellers understand where the lending rates are at. And a lot of times when we were waiting for Bank of Canada announcements, whether it was rates going up or rates going down, both buyers and sellers were like, well, maybe this will get better. Maybe it will get worse for prices and that could help me. And it was keeping them on the sidelines. Certainty in the real estate market is a good thing.
34: Tom's story is with Royal LePage. And with your weekend business report, I'm Chris McCusker.
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3: Good evening. This is Saturday, August 22nd. I'm Brendan Lang. Here's what's making news this hour. A man in his 20s has died after being shot by a Toronto police officer in North York, and the SIU is investigating. Leaders from all over the country spoke today about the trade deal that was unable to be reached between the U.S. and Canada before the Friday deadline. And a special weather statement is still in effect, and the rainy conditions continue in different areas in the GTA. Your next weather report is up next.
4: Dylan Cease dazzles again as the Jays beat the Yankees, while TFC take down Lionel Messi and Inter Miami. Sports at 45.
3: 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Time for Rogers Xfinity Internet. Traffic and weather together on the ones. Justin Pierce.
17: Well, it looks like as of right now, the drive across the GTA, it's very wet. Lots of water, lots of rain, lots of slick, lots of slipperiness that's happening along the major routes as you are traveling, again, around the GTA. But it looks like there's a new problem. Northbound 427, well, it's an on-ramp to it. Eastbound Dundas, the left lane is shut down for a stalled vehicle. We do see MTO on scene. At this point, not really even causing a delay, but if you are traveling through there, just keep in mind as you are making your way through. And it also looks like there are minor delays on the Don Valley Parkway north on the approach to Eglinton, to north of Lawrence, as you make your way through York Mills, the 401 and the 404, moving fairly well. Again, not seeing much of a delay beyond that point. And really, other than that, we're not seeing delays anywhere else. We're not seeing slowdowns on the 401, moving well in both directions. The 400, that also looks pretty good through Vaughan, through Simcoe County and Barrie. And then on the 404, also moving up to speed throughout York Region. Toronto bound and 40 bound of the QEW, moving well as you travel around the Golden Horseshoe as well. And then the northbound 427 itself is moving up to speed through Pearson. Experience Lexus luxury. Lease a 2026 TX350 luxury package from Lexus of Oakville from 3.9% for up to 48 months. See lexusofoakville.ca. Now with the forecast, Eric Smith.
15: Keep the umbrella and rain jacket for tomorrow because we have one more day of this really unsettled conditions. Now for this evening, we have a lingering chance of showers, and then to the overnight chance of thunderstorms does return. Another 5 to 10 millimeters of rain is possible, low of 17 degrees, and then tomorrow, showers and thunderstorms will return, 5 to 10 millimeters of rain. High of 21 for the day and a northwesterly wind, which should help it feel pretty cool, with a low of 14 degrees overnight. Your low tonight is 17.
3: Right now it seems like rain intensifying a little bit at Pearson Airport, still 19 degrees, feeling like 25 with the humidity. 680 News Time, 11:30. Toronto police have shot and killed a 26-year-old man that was involved in a hit-and-run car crash. It happened around 1:30 in the afternoon in the Wilson Avenue and Allen Road area. Police say they responded to a call for a damaged car driving erratically. Turns out it was involved in an earlier collision and was attempting to flee. When police caught up to the car, they pulled over the driver and the suspect pulled out a gun. The officer then discharged their firearm, killing the suspect. The Special Investigations Unit has now taken over the investigation and ask anyone with more information to come forward. 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

0: $100 trillion in assets. When they get here, they'll find a Canadian economy that has never been more connected or more ambitious.
1: He says Canada will match Washington's new tariffs, and the levies will be targeted on sectors like steel, dairy, appliances, agricultural equipment, pulp, paper, and electronics. Premier Ford also reacted today to the latest developments on the negotiations and says he stands with the Prime Minister.
2: I'm glad he didn't sign that deal because it was a bad deal. It was a bad deal for Ontario. It was a bad deal for the auto sector, the steel sector, and manufacturing sector.
1: Earlier today, Ford gave a statement calling on the feds to impose additional retaliatory tariffs on some red states. He also met with the Prime Minister and other premiers talking about a Team Canada approach. You're listening to All News Radio, 680 News Radio Toronto. It's 11:35. The Blue Jays needed offense this afternoon against the Yankees, and as 680's J.J. Evison tells us, it began in the first inning of today's ballgame.
3: Vladimir Guerrero Jr. reached base on a fielder's choice, was advanced by an Alejandro Kirk single, and then George Springer stepped to the dish.
4: The 1-1 is hit on the ground, left side, base hit left field. They give Guerrero the wave, charging in Ramos. Guerrero in to score with a slide. It's an RBI single for George Springer.
3: The Jays added single runs in both the fourth and fifth innings before finding a long ball in the top of the eighth.
4: And Lucas smokes it high and deep right field. Forget about this one.
3: The 384-foot no-doubter from Lucas made it 4-1 Jays. New York made it a one-run game in the bottom half of the same inning, and then Louis Varland was called on in the bottom of the ninth.
4: 3-2 pitch. He struck him out swinging.
3: Varland's 29th save of the season in Toronto's 4-3 win forces a rubber match in the Bronx tomorrow afternoon at 1:35 on Sportsnet 590 The Fan and Sportsnet. J.J. Evison, 680 News Radio.
1: 680 News Time, 11:36. A new report from Quebec's Committee on Ethics in Science and Technology is warning that today's connected cars pose privacy issues. CP's Don Mitchell with more.
5: The findings say modern vehicles have become complex digital hubs that constantly track and record what people do, and the committee suggests users should be aware of those risks. The 64-page study identified 12 major privacy risks, including cybersecurity, location tracking, and unfair insurance practices. Cameras from connected vehicles can also record bystanders who have not consented to being filmed. Head of the committee, Luc Béghin, acknowledges benefits to smart cars, but also says because many skip reading the terms and conditions of their car, it's crucial people be aware of the risks to make informed decisions. Don Mitchell, The Canadian Press.
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6: 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There's also a useful room for passengers and cargo, even with the three rows in use. 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
1: 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It's 11:38. Could we be nearing an end to the NBA's long investigation into the Clippers and Kawhi Leonard? More from 680's Alex Sixero.
7: While the Raptors-Clippers trade involving Kawhi Leonard remains on hold, it's still believed Kawhi will be a Raptor before the team starts training camp in Quebec City next month. Earlier this week, ESPN, citing three sources, suggested that the NBA has presented no evidence that the Clippers circumvented the salary cap by funneling money to Kawhi through team sponsors. Sportsnet's Michael Grange.
8: The wiggle room here could be that no, there isn't a written letter or email from Steve Ballmer to whoever saying, hey, listen, we're circumventing the cap, so pay Kawhi Leonard this much money, please. And I think absent that, there's probably room for the commissioner's office to go, well, you know, we're not quite sure here. So everyone kind of gets to save a little face.
7: The NBA did respond to that ESPN report saying it contains numerous errors. The NBA's investigation into the Clippers and Kawhi is nearly reaching a full calendar year. Alex Sixero, 680 News Radio.
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1: 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Traffic and weather together coming up next. 680 News Time, 1140.
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6: 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It looks like there's a problem that has cleared. This report, it's brought to you by African Lion Safari. Northbound DVP at around Don Mills. The right lane was blocked for a collision. No longer the case. Right lane's now live. But it looks like at this point there are delays farther north along the DVP. From on the approach to Eglinton to about north of Lawrence. Moving well after that as you are traveling through the 401 and the 404. It looks like eastbound on the Gardiner, there's a minor delay from Spadina to York Bay and Yonge Street. Not even a serious one as you are traveling into downtown Toronto. The roads are mostly slick and slippery. That's kind of what's happening now. So if you are traveling anywhere within the GTA or even beyond, and just look out for other drivers as you are making your way through. That's number one. And again, just keep in mind the road conditions as you are making your way along. And moving to city streets, the lakeshore is still moving very slowly as drivers are traveling around Exhibition Place. Again, very busy down by the lakeshore for obvious reasons. As you are traveling around Ontario Place as well, it is fairly slow on the lakeshore. And then moving to Scarborough, it looks like the intersection of Lawrence and Kennedy, that is blocked for a collision. And then also Shepherd and North York, it's also shut down from Kodiak to the Allen. And that's all for a Rogers Stadium event. I do want to move back to the major routes because I want to mention this problem. Eastbound Dundas, the on-ramp to the northbound 427. The left lane is blocked with a stalled vehicle. Again, at this point, it's not causing a delay, but the MTO, they are on scene. Over 1,000 exotic birds and animals. 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Now with the forecast, Ari Smith.
7: Wet weather sticks with us for the end of our weekend and for the start of our work week. Now, this evening, we have a lingering chance of showers. So if you are driving, make sure you're driving very carefully because there's most likely flooding on the roads. And for the overnight, chance of thunderstorms does return with a low of 17 degrees. And for tomorrow, showers and thunderstorms once again, high of 21 with a northwesterly wind. And Monday, cloudy with a chance of showers and a southwesterly wind blowing 10 to 30 kilometers an hour. Gusts up to 50 kilometers an hour possible and a high of 20 degrees. Your low tonight is 17.
1: Rain now falling at Pearson Airport. It's 19 degrees at this point, feeling like 25 with the humidex. Still to come on 680 News Radio Toronto. We revisit the top headlines and sports with Adam Dunphy. 680 News Time, 1143.
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1: It's 19 degrees right now, feeling like 25 at Pearson, and some heavier rain now falling. Good evening, I'm Brendan Lang. Here are the top stories we're tracking this hour. The SIU is investigating after a man was killed after being shot by a Toronto police officer this afternoon in North York. The incident happened after police got reports of a damaged vehicle driving erratically in the area of Wilson Avenue and Allen Road. More reactions are coming in from the country's leaders after a deal was not able to be reached before the Trump-imposed deadline at midnight Friday. This means 50% tariffs have now been levied against some Canadian goods. Prime Minister Mark Carney says dollar-for-dollar counter-tariffs will be put in place against the U.S., and a special weather statement remains in effect across the GTA as heavy rain is still making its way through different areas. Stay with 680 News Radio for up-to-date weather updates every 10 minutes on the ones. And then coming up after sports, more in-depth reporting about that trade deal that fell apart at the last moment. 680 News Time, 11:45. And now time for sports from Sportsnet 590 The Fan. Here's Adam Dunphy.
11: Brandon Dillon Cease struck out 8 in 6 2/3 innings of work to help the Blue Jays to a 4-3 win over the Yankees this afternoon. Cease took a no-hitter into the 7th, but Jazz Chisholm Jr. would spoil the no-no with a 2-out single. The rubber match of this series goes tomorrow afternoon at 1:35. Elsewhere, Reds outfielder J.J. Bleday hit for the cycle in an 11-5 victory over the Diamondbacks. Chad Kelly had his arm and legs working as he threw 3 touchdown passes and ran one in himself to lead the Argonauts to a 39-20 win over the Tiger Cats. Argos even their record at 5-5, while the Ticats dropped to 4-6. Toronto FC got goals from Josh Sargent and Derek Etienne Jr. as they picked up a 2-1 win over Inter Miami. Lionel Messi had Miami's lone marker. It's the first time in club history that TFC has won on the road against Miami. In NFL preseason action, the Bills beat the Browns 31-7. And right now, the Cowboys have a 24-6 lead on the Cardinals. And back to football of another sort, English Premier League's opening weekend, and we've already seen some big upsets. Hull City back in the Premier League this season after getting promoted. They beat Manchester United 2-0, while Brentford beat Tottenham 3-0. Sports at 15 and 45 past every hour or anytime at sportsnet.ca.
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18: Good evening, I'm Mitch Burke. Prime Minister Mark Carney was asked specifically today what changed at the last minute to derail the trade negotiations, saying point blank, the American negotiators targeted specific industries that were a non-starter from the Canadian side. Mike Eppel reports from the Business Center.
19: Prime Minister Mark Carney says the last-minute breakdown of trade talks showed that the U.S. was not aligned in their strategy, changing terms of the deal at the last minute to target the auto sector.
20: Not include medium and heavy-duty trucks, which is a big change with respect to Ford's new plan, for example, in Oakville, which is F-350s, 450s, 550s. They would have been excluded. GM Silverado, same thing, would have been excluded from that.
19: Andrew DiCapua, principal economist at the Canadian Chamber of Commerce, says what's happened has revealed what the Americans are really looking for.
21: They don't want us to have a functioning auto sector. They want to diminish our steel and aluminum sectors, how Canada makes decisions on regulating big tech, as well as our relations with other countries.
19: DiCapua says the U.S. is not bargaining from a position of strength right now, what with the war in the Middle East, $40 trillion debt, and Trump's falling popularity at the polls. Mike Eppel, 680 News Radio.
18: In other news tonight, as the Strait of Hormuz remains largely closed, ships from some countries are getting a pass. Iran is allowing a number of Iraqi oil tankers to pass through the strait, the latest example of Tehran granting selective access to the vital waterway. Iran granted the permission following repeated requests from Baghdad during negotiations. Iraq is not alone. China, India, and Pakistan are among countries that have started talks with Tehran to secure passage for their vessels. Iran has previously said it would deny ships linked to the United States or Israel while allowing others to transit with its consent. And the death toll is rising in the recent Russian and Ukrainian missile attacks, a day after a drone strike on a shopping mall in Ukraine.
22: Authorities say that Russian and Ukrainian drone and missile strikes have killed at least 10 people. In the aftermath of the attack on the shopping center in Ukraine, which took place a day earlier, rescue efforts are underway. In Kyiv, Ukrainian officials said that one person has died in a ballistic missile strike. Russia's defense ministry said that the strike hit a locomotive depot. Ukrainian authorities said that around six other people have been killed in two other regions of Ukraine in separate strikes. Meanwhile, in Russia, authorities said that a Ukrainian drone strike killed at least three people, including children, in the southern region. I'm Rika Ann Garcia.
18: 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We'll have traffic and weather together next, including the latest on all this soaking rainfall.
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6: City News Radio Traffic Center. I'm Justin Pierce. This report, it's brought to you by CapitalDirect.ca. It looks like the stalled vehicle has cleared eastbound Dundas, the on-ramp to the northbound 427. The left lane was blocked because of that stalled vehicle. That has since been cleared now by MTO, so the left lane is now live. Emergency crews are gone, no longer causing any real delays at this point in time. But there are slowdowns on the eastbound side of the Gardiner, sort of. It is slow east of Spadina, out towards York Bay and Yonge Street. But Lakeshore is still moving very slowly as drivers are traveling around Exhibition Place. And then on City Streets over in Scarborough, Lawrence, it is blocked both ways at Kennedy, and that's all for a crash. Take a little, pay a little. 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Now with the forecast, Eric Smith.
7: Keep your eyes to the sky this evening and for the overnight as a thunderstorm is going to pass through. We're still in the special weather statement, so there's a possibility of up to 50 millimeters of rain in local locations. Now, the thunderstorm activity will go into the overnight, low of 17 degrees. And for Sunday, more showers and thunderstorms, so the wet weather continues. High of 21 for the day, so we get a little bit cooler. And then Monday, chance of showers in the morning, high of 20 degrees during the day. The rain should clear into the evening, give us a very nice night, low of 15 degrees on Tuesday, slight chance of a shower, the high of 22 degrees on Wednesday, mix of sun and cloud and high of 24. Your low tonight is 17.
0: After long shifts in the ER, Marcel finds calm in painting. His Aaron Park Lexus carries him across Ontario's landscapes in search of the perfect scene. Its quiet cabin, refined styling, and precision handling let him follow inspiration wherever it leads and make every trip feel less like travel and more like art in motion.
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18: This is 680 News Radio. It appears Harry and Meghan's big return to the UK may already be hitting some turbulence. According to the famed royal watcher Tina Brown, Meghan Markle's casting in a new Netflix show directed by Guy Ritchie has been dropped following an intense backlash from the British public. It would have marked the Duchess's first acting role in nearly a decade when she left Suits upon her engagement to Prince Harry. Earlier this week, it was revealed Harry and Meghan were planning to leave California after 6 years for a private residence near London and had enrolled their children in British schools. Well, after a slow start, Canadian Blood Services says there has been an uptick in blood donations over the past few weeks. Dominic Tang, the development manager for the Toronto area, says things are looking positive.
5: However, we're looking for people to continue to donate. We've built the inventory back up and we're looking to maintain that year round. So as we look to maintain our inventory, we still need donors to remember, blood, it gets used all the time, and that means that we need donors to come in all the time as well.
18: And you can book an appointment at blood.ca. And for the rest of today, in honor of Warriors Day, all Canadian military members and veterans are able to ride the TTC for free. The transit agency's chair says it's a gesture of our profound appreciation for their work and dedication. A military ID, service medal, or ribbon is what you will need to receive free access to public transit. One companion can also ride along free of charge. The Weekend Business Report is on the way next.
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34: I'm Tim Demopoulos. As Canadians squeeze in those final summer road trips, more SUVs are leaving the pavement behind for cottage roads, gravel trails, and adventures off the beaten track. But when the pavement ends, having the right tires can make all the difference. Brandon Sturgis, Global Product Manager for BF Goodrich, says its new trail terrain, TA Plus, is designed to deliver the traction and versatility drivers need wherever the road takes them.
35: The new trail terrain, TA Plus, is designed for someone like my wife. 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
34: And when the snow starts to fly in a few short months, the Trail Terrain TA Plus is ready to take on winter.
35: These tires are severe snow certified. 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The lower traction level conditions are when people feel the most uncomfortable. And so our goal with Trail Terrain TA Plus is to try to make people feel more comfortable in these kind of snowy or icy situations.
34: With your weekend business report, I'm Tim Demopoulos.
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14: Your trusted news, 680 News Radio, is CFTR AM Toronto, looking at some regional weather conditions in Newmarket right now. Overcast skies, 18 degrees, and in Markham, 18. 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Thank you so much for tuning in. Logan Libiak takes over the news desk from here. I'm Brendan Lang, 680 News Time, 12 midnight.
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7: Good morning. This is Sunday, August 23rd. I'm Logan Libiak. Here's what's making news right now. The Special Investigations Unit is investigating after a 26-year-old man was shot and killed by a Toronto police officer in North York Saturday afternoon. Prime Minister Mark Carney spoke yesterday on the new 50% tariffs from the U.S. to Canadian goods and a response after trade talks with the United States collapsed. With no new deal between Canada and our neighbors down south, Canadian premiers are reacting to the news of new tariffs. And the wet weekend continues today. We've got a special weather statement in effect with significant rain in the forecast this morning.
15: The Blue Jays eke out a victory in the Bronx while the Argonauts take down their QEW rivals. Sports at 15.
7: 680 News Time, 201. Time for Rogers Xfinity Internet. Traffic and weather together on the ones. We say good morning to Ben Howes.
16: Good morning, Logan. This report is brought to you by Bel Air Direct. All right. Well, we have a number of issues out there on your major routes. There is a stalled vehicle on the eastbound 401 at Yonge in the Express. It's got a right lane blocked off. It is not really causing a backup at this point. Maybe a bit of a slowdown on the way by. And then on the southbound 404 at Steeles, two right lanes have been blocked off by a collision. Same deal here, not really causing a delay. Just be careful on your way by. Should be driving carefully anywhere you're driving, actually, due to the wet conditions we've been experiencing. So just always make sure you are slowing down and driving with extra caution. There is volume delays on the westbound Gardner from about west of Spadina to Parkside, and then eastbound from about York until about Bay. So slow drive through that stretch. It looks like it is busy on the city streets surrounding that downtown area as well. So just keep that in mind. There is no shortcut for saving time, but saving money is simple. 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Your next report's in less than 10 minutes. And now with the forecast, here's meteorologist Eric Smith.
7: It's wet through this morning with more showers, chance of thunderstorms as well. And with the rain we've already had, there's a good chance for flooding and pooling on the road. So you need to be very careful when you're driving to work in the morning. Low of 17 degrees, and for the rest of the day, more showers and thunderstorms. An additional 5 to 10 millimeters of rain is possible, but we do get a cool down. High of 21 for the day and a low of 14 degrees overnight. Your high today is 21. Right now in downtown Toronto, it's 19 degrees with some rain coming down. 680 News Time, 2:03. The province's police watchdog is investigating after a man was shot and killed by a Toronto police officer yesterday during an investigation in North York. Police say they were called to the area of King High Avenue and De Quincey Boulevard around 1:30 Saturday afternoon
0: Brandon Rowe with City News has more.
2: Police say they got a call about someone in a damaged vehicle that was driving erratically after an earlier crash. When officers arrived, police say the driver tried to get away. An officer fired shots during an interaction with the driver, who died at the scene. The SIU is now investigating.
0: Police say the man killed was in possession of a firearm. The suspect has been identified as a 26-year-old man, but authorities have not released his name or photo. New tariffs from the United States have come into place as Canada could not come to a new trade agreement with our southern neighbors. Prime Minister Mark Carney says the U.S. introduced efforts that would have restricted Canada's ability to make other trade deals. Meanwhile, U.S. Trade Representative Jameson Greer says Canada refused to finalize a deal under terms agreed earlier in the week. City's Shaoli Lee has more.
3: Carney also said America asked for restrictions on protections and subsidies for the French language. Another item Mark Carney said could not be accepted. The PM says Canadian counter-tariffs will come into effect on September 8th, and more help for trade war-affected businesses will be announced next week.
0: The new 50% tariffs affect some $28 billion worth of Canadian goods. Several premiers across Canada showed a united front Saturday after waking up to an intensifying trade war with the United States. Manitoba Premier Wap Kanew says all Canadians are united in the pride felt for their country and in the disappointment felt towards U.S. President Donald Trump and his administration.
4: Donald Trump has certainly changed the world, but he hasn't changed us. And we also know that Donald Trump won't be there forever. So let's continue extending that hand of friendship to the American people, and hopefully they will have Donald Trump and his folks see the door very quickly, and we could get back to better times with our neighbors to the south.
0: Kanew says history will not be kind to Trump, so Canada should never appease him. Meanwhile, Ontario Premier Doug Ford says he's glad Prime Minister Mark Carney didn't sign what he called a bad deal for Ontario. 680 News Time, 12:05. If you moved your Saturday plans to today, it's not looking like the weather's going to have your back with that move. A special weather statement remains in place today as we're looking at more significant rainfall across the region. Environment Canada says showers and thunderstorms over parts of northeastern and southwestern Ontario will continue to develop and move to the east through the day. However, it does appear things should dry up later this afternoon, I'd say even into the overnight. However, it is looking like we will see some lighter showers compared to yesterday. 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Chick-fil-A is among the fast food restaurant chains and coffee houses choosing to unveil a fall menu lineup in the summer. But why so soon?
5: As we are moving towards back to school, kids getting ready for September school intake. And so we're going to be getting ready and getting ahead of that as well, so people can understand, hey, this is the lineup that we have for the fall.
0: That's Talal Chaudhry from Chick-fil-A at Yonge and Bloor and Eaton Center. He says on Tuesday they will be introducing the Pretzel Cheddar Club and the Pineapple Dragon Fruit Beverage. Both items will be available at all Canadian locations through November while supplies last. 680 News Time, 12:07. The ongoing and escalating Russia-Ukraine war is causing Canada to make a move as the country is expanding NATO missions in Latvia as drone incursions and other threats rise tensions along the country's borders with Russia and Belarus. Canadian Colonel David Brassard says Canadian troops will increasingly be deployed to strategic locations, including the Russian-speaking city of Daugavpils. Latvian officials describe the threats as part of a hybrid war, while some residents remain uneasy about NATO's growing presence. However, Canadian and Latvian officials say the mission is designed to deter aggression, with troops prepared to respond if Russia attacks a NATO member. 680 News Time, 12:07. Heading stateside now, where a Texas judge denied a defense request Saturday to grant Carmelo Anthony a new trial. The judge heard testimony this week after the teen was convicted and sentenced to 35 years in prison for fatally stabbing a fellow student at a high school track meet. ABC's Alex Prochet has the details.
6: Get out of the roadway! You're going to jail! protests erupted in June when a jury found Anthony guilty of murdering 17-year-old Austin Metcalf from an opposing team at a high school track meet. Anthony getting into an altercation with Metcalf after he went under the victim's tent during that meet. He was sentenced to 35 years in prison.
17: So your first name is Carmelo?
6: At trial, the prosecution and defense made a gentleman's agreement to focus on only what happened underneath that tent. The prosecution says allegations, including that the victim and his brother had racist and violent behavior, and allegations that Anthony sent his girlfriend threatening text, was excluded from the jury.
0: Anthony's defense still has an option to appeal the judge's decision. And the Blue Jays needed every bit of Dylan Cease's brilliance to survive a late Yankees push in the Bronx. 680's J.J. Evison reports.
18: Dylan Cease carried a no-hitter into the seventh inning as the Blue Jays edged the Yankees 4-3. Jazz Chisholm Jr. finally broke it up with two outs in the seventh on Cease's 106th pitch, and Toronto's ace finished with just two hits allowed and eight strikeouts over 6 2/3 innings. Nathan Lucas then supplied the run that proved to be the difference, launching an eighth-inning homer after already driving in a run earlier in the game. The Yankees made it interesting with a two-run homer in the bottom of the eighth, but Louis Varland stranded the tying run at third in the ninth to earn his 29th save of the season. The 4-3 win for Toronto forces a final and deciding game at 1:35 on Sportsnet 590 The Fan and Sportsnet. J.J. 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
0: 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Enpro says the price went up 3 cents at midnight to $1.76.9 a liter at most GTA stations. In 60 seconds, we'll take a look at traffic and weather together on the ones. 680 News Time, 12:10.
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0: 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Traffic and weather together on the ones. We send it over to Ben Howes.
16: Thanks, Logan. This report's brought to you by Canadian Rack Technologies. All right, well, that stalled vehicle on the eastbound 401 at Yonge that had a right lane blocked off and the express has cleared, so clear drive through there. You're going to run into some volume delays on the northbound EVP north of Lawrence. There, I don't believe there is any stalled vehicles involved there, just some excess volume. On the southbound 404 at Steeles, two right lanes are blocked off by a collision. Not seeing any delays there, just something to be aware of. The westbound Gardner is moving slow from Spadina to Parkside. That is also just volume delays, but it is quite a slow drive. Probably the biggest delay you're running into at the moment. On the southbound 406 at Westchester Avenue, there's a right lane blocked off by some flooding. And then on city streets, Lawrence is closed in both directions at Kennedy due to a collision. And Shepherd is closed from Kodiak to the Allen due to an event at Rogers Stadium. 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Now with the forecast, meteorologist Eric Smith.
7: More wet weather to end our weekend and to start our work week. For this morning, showers, chance of thunderstorms, 5 to 10 millimeters of rain, low of 17 degrees. And for the rest of the day, showers and thunderstorms once again, 5 to 10 millimeters of rain. We've already had lots of rain, so we definitely need to be careful tomorrow if we're driving. High of 21 for the day with a northwesterly wind keeping it cool. And Monday, chance of showers, high of 20 degrees with a southwesterly wind. Your high today is 21.
0: Right now in downtown Toronto, it's 19 degrees with some rain still coming down. Feeling more like 20. Coming up in just about 60 seconds, we'll take a look back at the top stories this hour and head over to Adam Dunphy in the Sports Center. 680 News Time, 12:13.
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0: It's 19 degrees in downtown Toronto right now with some rain still coming down. Good morning, I'm Logan Libiak. Here are the top stories this hour. A 26-year-old man is dead after being shot and killed by a Toronto police officer in North York yesterday. The SIU is now investigating, and police say the suspect tried to flee a car crash ahead of the confrontation, which police say led to the shooting. New tariffs to Canadian goods are in place from the United States. Prime Minister Mark Carney says Canada will respond to the 50% levies with dollar-for-dollar tariffs after Labor Day. Premier Doug Ford also says that he's glad the PM rejected what he called a bad deal. And coming up after sports, the details of 11 new nicotine products given the go-ahead in the United States. 680 News Time, 12:15. Now it's time for sports. 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
15: Nathan Lucas's solo home run in the eighth proved to be the difference as the Blue Jays picked up a 4-3 win over the Yankees Saturday afternoon. Dylan Cease had a strong outing for Toronto as he struck out 8 in 6 2/3 innings of work. The rubber match of this three-game set goes this afternoon at 1:35, and you can catch it on Sportsnet. Toronto FC got goals from Josh Sargent and Derek Etienne Jr. as they picked up a 2-1 win over Inter Miami. Lionel Messi had the marker for Miami. It's the first time in club history the TFC has won on the road against Miami. Chad Kelly threw 3 touchdown passes and ran one in himself to lead the Argonauts to a 39-20 win over the Tiger Cats. Argos even their record at 5-5. Well, the Ticats dropped to 4-7. In NFL preseason action, the Bills picked up a 31-7 win over the Browns. The Patriots beat the Eagles 24-21. And the Giants beat the Dolphins 26-3. In English Premier League action, Hull City beat Manchester United 2-0, while Brentford got past Tottenham by a 3-0 score. Sports at 15 and 45 past every hour or anytime at sportsnet.ca.
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2: You're listening to 680 News Radio Toronto. Good morning. I'm Brendan Lang. The FDA is giving the go-ahead on 11 new nicotine products. Here's ABC's medical contributor and pediatrician, Dr. Alok Patel, with more.
3: Some people saying, hey, this is Philip Morris trying to find a different type of nicotine customer if people are smoking less cigarettes. But on the other hand, what Philip Morris and some advocates are saying is this might be a safer option for certain adults who are trying to switch away from traditional combustible cigarettes. But then again, on the flip side, what we worry about are the youth with that developing brain, kids who have never smoked a cigarette before and now finding Zyn pouches, which are easier and more concealable to use. They come in flavors such as mint, and they contain a very high concentration of nicotine.
2: This new authorization gives them the ability to be marketed and sold at a higher nicotine concentration. Canadians planning to vote in the upcoming federal by-elections have until Tuesday to apply for a special ballot.
4: Three by-elections are set for August 31st in the ridings of North Vancouver, Capilano, Chicoutimi-Lafayette in Quebec, and Beaches, East York in Toronto. Special ballots are used for voters who wish to cast their vote by mail or at an Elections Canada office, and applications can be completed online or in person. Elections Canada says voters who request a special ballot 10 days or less before Election Day should plan to return it in person at their local Elections Canada office. Diana Mussina, The Canadian Press.
2: And passengers in Northwest Toronto have been riding the Line 6 Finch West LRT for nearly 8.5 months now, but crews are once again digging up infrastructure along parts of the corridor. Metrolinx says in a statement that final work to nearby infrastructure is underway and it could not be done in the winter months. City's Nick Westall has more.
5: Here at Finch and Driftwood, crews are ripping out concrete and blocking off the road. But for anyone who lives in the area, this is painfully familiar.
6: It's a bit tiring and unsafe.
5: When we were here in 2023, we saw this area getting built. In 2025, pylons and stacked fences. Today, some of that same work is now rubble.
10: I don't know what to make of it.
5: NDP MPP Tom Rakosevic represents a majority of where the LRT runs. He questions why Metrolinx hasn't had better oversight when it was first built.
14: This is stuff that should have been taken care of months and months and months ago.
5: A sentiment echoed by the Canadian Taxpayers Federation.
18: It's like buying a home, redoing the entire basement just to knock the home down.
5: Spokesperson Noah Jarvis says this is part of a broader problem.
18: But I think Metrolinx needs to do a better job at spending taxpayer money efficiently.
5: Nick Westall, City News, Toronto.
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16: From the 680 News Radio Traffic Center, I'm Ben Howes. This report is brought to you by the Big Apple. It's a pretty smooth drive out there on your major routes. The roads are quite slick from all this rain we've been getting, so make sure you're always driving according to conditions. Just a few issues to go over, though. On the northbound EVP north of Lawrence, you're going to run into some volume delays. Nothing too serious, just a bit of a slowdown through that stretch. On the southbound 404 at Steeles, two right lanes are blocked off by a collision. No delays here either. Just be careful on your way by. on the westbound Gardner. It's moving slow from Spadina to Parkside. That is just due to volume as well, but it is probably the biggest slowdown you're going to run into out there on your major routes. On city streets, Lawrence is closed in both directions at Kennedy due to a collision, and then Shepherd is closed from Kodiak to the Allen due to an event at Rogers Stadium. The Big Apple is so much more than a great rest stop. With fun, free activities like mini putt, a children's carousel, petting zoo, and more, the Big Apple, exit 497 off the 401 or thebigapple.ca. Now with the forecast, meteorologist Eric Smith.
7: Remember to drive extra cautiously this morning as we've had a lot of rain in the past 12 hours that has led to some roadways being flooded, and there's more rain on the way for this morning with a chance of thunderstorms. For the rest of the day, cloudy skies, showers, and thunderstorms, 5 to 10 millimeters of rain, high of 21 degrees with a northwesterly wind, so we get a little bit of a cooler temperature with a low of 14 degrees overnight. Then Monday, chance of showers and a high of 20 degrees as that cooler temperature trend continues. Low of 16 degrees on Tuesday. Mix of sun and cloud, slight chance of a shower, but we should stay dry for most of the day with a high of 22. And Wednesday, mix of sun and cloud and a high of 24. Your high today is 21.
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2: You're tuned in to All News Radio. Jurors in Las Vegas heard this week from the only man ever charged in the killing of rapper Tupac Shakur nearly 30 years later.
20: Dwayne Davis, known as Keefe D, sat in court all week and listened to hours and hours of his own previous interviews with investigators, confessing to his alleged role orchestrating the rap icon's killing. On Friday, the interview Davis gave to Las Vegas detectives in 2009 echoed through the courtroom, an account that stayed remarkably consistent with the accounts he had given to a joint task force the year before, and he gave meticulous levels of detail. Sasha Pesnik, ABC News.
2: It could not be a more perfect weekend to stay inside or head to the movie theaters. ABC's Mike Dubusky has the latest updates for your watch list.
24: You can bring demons back to the human world.
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26: There's also It Ends, another horror film that follows a group of friends who find themselves driving down a never-ending back road.
28: Anybody ask? Not a writer. I work.
26: Tony, meanwhile, is a new biopic about Anthony Bourdain. It stars Dominic Sessa and depicts the famous chef's time growing up in Massachusetts.
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26: On streaming, the 18th season of It's Always Sunny in Philadelphia has premiered on FX and Hulu. The show is TV's longest-running live-action comedy. And on Netflix, the fifth and final season of the young adult action-adventure series Outer Banks debuts. Mike Dubusky, ABC News.
2: And the Toronto Raptors begin training camp in just over a month as we may be nearing a conclusion to the NBA's Kawhi Leonard investigation. 680's Alex Xero reports.
32: ESPN reported this week that the NBA has found no evidence that the Clippers funneled money to Kawhi Leonard through team sponsors in a way to circumvent the salary cap. And on the Fan Morning Show, Sportsnet's Michael Grange offered up his two cents.
33: Feels like we're getting closer to a resolution. I think it's another example of people associated with the Clippers really wanting to get their point of view out there, which is consistent with what they've said all along, is, look, we didn't do anything wrong. There's no evidence we did anything wrong. And the NBA, if you're going to do anything about this, tread very carefully.
32: The NBA did respond to that report, suggesting it contains numerous inaccuracies. The NBA's investigation into the Clippers and Kawhi is nearly reaching a full calendar year, with expectations that the Clippers and the Raptors will complete the Kawhi trade before Toronto starts training camp late next month in Quebec City. Alex Xero, 680 News Radio.
2: Your weekend business report is coming up next.
0: A lot of Walmart shoppers pulled back on their spending last quarter. Same-store sales, well, they still rose, but they were only up 2.6%. That's the smallest increase in 6 years. It's a game-changer in the fight against cancer. Moderna, best known for its COVID-19 vaccine, and Keytruda, cancer drug maker Merck, developing a personalized cancer vaccine that cut the recurrence of melanoma, a type of skin cancer, in a large late-stage trial. OpenAI is releasing ChatGPT for teens, aimed at kids age 13 to 17, that it says comes with increased parental controls, and it's designed to promote what it calls healthy AI use and encourage teens to learn safely and think critically. TikTok is now considering adding a feature that would allow users to send money to each other, a peer-to-peer direct message transfer using the TikTok Pay function. Just ahead of its planned initial public stock offering, Anthropic, the maker of the Claude chatbot, told investors it's on track to generate revenue of over $65 billion a year based on its current blowout performance. That's up by more than 7 times the pace at the end of last year. And Apple, reportedly close to releasing AirPods, its wireless earbuds that have built-in cameras. Tom Busby, Bloomberg Radio.
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8: 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Right now in downtown Toronto, 19 degrees with some rain still coming down. At the Double Tone, 680 News time, 1230.
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8: Good morning. This is Sunday, August 23rd. I'm Logan Liviac. Here's what's making news right now. The provincial police watchdog, are investigating what led to the police shooting death of a 26-year-old man in North York yesterday. After a 3-day pause and multiple rounds of trade talks, new tariffs are in place on Canada from the U.S., and the Prime Minister is ready with a response. With those new tariffs in effect, provincial leaders are making themselves heard, answering with digs at the U.S. and President Donald Trump. And we're not in the clear just yet. It's looking like another rainy day today with a special weather statement from Environment Canada still in effect.
11: Dylan Cease dazzles again as the Jays beat the Yankees, while TFC take down Lionel Messi and Inter Miami. Sports at 45.
8: 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Traffic and weather together on the ones. We send it over to Ben Howes.
16: Thanks, Logan. This report's brought to you by 407 ETR. We've got a couple of volume delays on the routes heading out of the downtown core, possibly having to do with a concert getting out. So it's a slow drive on the northbound DVP from the Eastern Ramps to approaching Don Mills. And then there's another volume delay that you're going to find north of Eglinton. So it's a slow drive through both of those stretches. And then heading the other direction on the westbound Gardner, it is slow from Spadina to Parkside. So a slow drive through both of those stretches. Again, I believe that's just volume. Haven't gotten any indication that there are any stalled vehicles or collisions along there. There is a collision on the southbound 404 at Steeles. It's got a right lane blocked off. Not really seeing delays here, though. Then on city streets, Lawrence remains closed off in both directions at Kennedy due to a collision, and Shepherd had been closed from Kodiak to the Allen due to an event at Rogers Stadium, but that has cleared. 407 ETR driving offers help you beat the traffic while saving big. Create a My Account. Visit 407ETR.com for details. Now with the forecast, here is meteorologist Eric Smith.
5: You want to have the rain jacket handy again for today as we have more showers and thunderstorms. For this morning, showers, chance of thunderstorms, another 5 to 10 millimeters of rain, low of 17 degrees. And for the rest of the day, an additional 5 to 10 millimeters of rain as we have more showers and thunderstorms. It does get a little bit cooler for us with a high of 21 and a northwesterly wind with a low of 14 degrees overnight. Your high today is 21.
7: Right now in downtown Toronto, 19 degrees with some rain still coming down. 680 News Time, 12:33. The Special Investigations Unit is investigating after a Toronto police officer shot and killed a 26-year-old man in North York Saturday. Police say they were called around 1:30 yesterday afternoon to the area of King High Avenue and De Quincey Boulevard for reports of a man behaving erratically. Police say the suspect was driving in a damaged vehicle and was involved in a crash, attempting to flee the scene as officers arrived. They say there was an interaction between the man who was in possession of a firearm and two officers, with one of the officers shooting his gun. The suspect was struck and pronounced dead at the scene. The SIU say four investigators and three forensic investigators have been assigned to the case. Anyone with information is being asked to come forward. Canada and the United States were unable to come to an agreement on a new trade deal, bringing new tariffs into place on a range of Canadian goods. Trade representatives from both sides continued negotiating Friday right up to the midnight deadline, but now no new talks are set to take place. City's Shaoli Lee has more.
12: Around $28 billion worth of Canadian goods now face 50% tariffs from the Americans, a steep trade war escalation. The Prime Minister says last-minute American demands proved to be red lines for Canada.
13: The U.S. introduced at the last hours, efforts to restrict our ability to have other trade deals.

0: Come to an agreement on a new trade deal, bringing new tariffs into place on a range of Canadian goods. Trade representatives from both sides continued negotiating Friday right up to the midnight deadline, but now no new talks are set to take place. City's Xiaoli Li has more.
1: Around $28 billion worth of Canadian goods now face 50% tariffs from the Americans, a steep trade war escalation. The Prime Minister says last-minute American demands proved to be red lines for Canada.
2: The U.S. introduced at the last hours, efforts to restrict our ability to have other trade deals.
0: Carney says in response, Canada will be matching Washington's new tariffs dollar for dollar. Carney also says support for businesses affected by the tariffs will be announced later this week. Reactions poured in Saturday from Canadian premiers after the new 50% tariffs on a range of goods from the United States took effect. Premier Doug Ford has voiced his support for the dollar-for-dollar tariff response while saying Canada needs to stand more united than ever. Meanwhile, BC Premier David Eby was in Vancouver and says that the U.S. cannot have a positive relationship with Canada and benefit from what is in this country while attacking it at the same time.
3: It is clear that the current U.S. administration cannot be trusted. You just can't trust Trump. Even if an agreement had been signed, how long would it have lasted? For long-term economic security for British Columbians and Canadians, we have to strike out on our own. We have to stand on our own 2 feet.
0: Eby also says Canada was in an abusive relationship with the United States. The wet weekend continues today with more showers and thunderstorms set to cover Toronto and the GTA. A special weather statement is still in place due to the significant rainfall persisting today. However, it's looking like we're going to be hit with less rain compared to Saturday. Environment Canada says to avoid flooded roadways and low-lying areas. And don't think it's all over after today either. Showers are expected to return to the region again on Monday. Tune into 680 News Radio before heading out the door. We've got weather updates every 10 minutes with traffic on the ones. K-pop sensations BTS are in the city tonight for their second of two sold-out shows at Rogers Stadium. The sky darkened, thunder boomed, and rain began falling as fans lined up outside of the stadium Saturday. Nais Karkhan says he traveled to the show from Niagara Falls and came as early as 3 p.m.
4: Their music is like really unique. Their music and the way they perform and the way they motivate the youth.
0: BTS is touring its latest album with stops across North America, Europe, and Latin America. The band went on hiatus in 2022 to allow members to focus on solo projects and fulfill mandatory military service in South Korea. Saturday's concert was delayed due to heavy rain and thunderstorms. We'll see if the weather is a factor once again ahead of tonight's second show. Over to the Middle East now, where the new top security advisor in Iran is threatening neighbors that join U.S. efforts to economically pressure Tehran with retaliation. Mohsen Rezai says the country could target alternative oil shipping routes to the Strait of Hormuz if neighboring countries take part in what he calls an economic war. Rezai also says, quote, if the countries surrounding Iran join the Americans in the economic war, not a drop of oil will leave the Persian Gulf and the Strait of Hormuz. Meanwhile, Egypt is trying to revive U.S.-Iran negotiations, while Iran says some ships carrying Iraqi oil have been allowed to pass through the Strait of Hormuz. As kids get ready to head back to school, educators are talking about inviting AI into the classroom. In the U.S., where some school years are already underway, dozens of states now publish guidance on how to use artificial intelligence in schools. The Utah State Board of Education's artificial intelligence specialist, former English teacher Matthew Winters, tells ABC News Radio a study out of Stanford shows AI in classrooms does not increase cheating among students, despite some debate over the role of chatbots in schools.
5: What you're doing by saying no AI in my classroom is, you're going to kill all the other types of AI. So you're killing predictive language. So grammar checks, language translation, you're killing machine learning, which means that you're any sort of testing where it's leveling based on student input and student answers is gone. And so we really have to think carefully about what's going on there.
0: The state of Utah has been an early pioneer of integrating AI into education. And the Blue Jays needed offense this offense Saturday afternoon against the Yankees, and his 680's J.J. Evanson tells us it began in the first inning of the ball game.
6: Vladimir Guerrero Jr. reached base on a fielder's choice, was advanced.

0: replaced by an Alejandro Kirk single, and then George Springer stepped to the dish.
1: The 1-1 is hit on the ground, left side, base hit left field. They give Guerrero the wave, charging at Ramos. Guerrero in to score with a slide. It's an RBI single for George Springer.
0: The Jays added single runs in both the fourth and fifth innings before finding a long ball in the top of the eighth.
1: And Lucas smokes it high and deep right field. Forget about this one.
0: The 384-foot no-doubter from Lucas made it 4-1 Jays. New York made it a one-run game in the bottom half of the same inning, and then Louis Varland was called on in the bottom of the ninth.
1: 3-2 pitch. He struck him out swinging.
0: Varland's 29th save of the season in Toronto's 4-3 win forces a rubber match in the Bronx at 1:35 on Sportsnet 590 The Fan and Sportsnet. J.J. 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
5: 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Enpro says the price went up 3 cents at midnight, rising to $1.76.9 cents a liter at most GTA stations.
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5: 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Traffic and weather together on the ones. Here's Ben Howes.
9: Thanks, Logan. This report's brought to you by Mr. Lube. All right, well, we're still looking at a slow drive on the major routes that are heading out of the downtown core, so that being the northbound DVP and the westbound Gardner. So it's slow on the northbound DVP from about the Gardner until you get to approaching Don Mills. Believe that is just volume, no indication of any stalled vehicles or collisions along there. And then the westbound Gardner is slow from about Spadina all the way to west of Parkside. So very slow drive through both of those stretches. It is raining, or has been raining throughout the GTA, so make sure you're always driving according to conditions. We do have a collision on the southbound 404 at Steeles. It's got a right lane blocked off. No delays there, but you will want to be careful on your way by. If you're driving in St. Catharines on the southbound 406, south of Westchester, we got a right lane blocked off for some flooding. And then on City Streets, Lawrence is closed in both directions at Kennedy due to a collision. Need an oil change or a maintenance check? Drop in to Mr. Lube Plus Tires. No appointment needed. Before you hit the road this summer, Mr. Lube Plus Tires, celebrating 50 years. Now with the forecast, here is meteorologist Eric Smith.
10: We've got some below seasonal temperatures for today and tomorrow, and some wet weather as well. Now for this morning, showers, chance of thunderstorm, 5 to 10 millimeters of rain, low of 17 degrees. And for the rest of the day, high of 21 degrees as a cold front makes its way through, bringing along a northwesterly wind, more showers and thunderstorms as well. And Monday, the cooler trend continues with a high of 20 degrees with a chance of showers. Your high today is 21.
5: Right now in downtown Toronto, it's 19 degrees with some rain still coming down. 680 News Time, 12:43. Coming up in just about 60 seconds, we'll take a look back at the top stories this hour and head over to Adam Dunphy in the Sports Center.
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5: It's 19 degrees in downtown Toronto right now with some rain still coming down. Good morning. I'm Logan Lidiak. Here are the top stories this hour. The SIU is investigating after a man in his 20s was shot and killed by Toronto police yesterday. Authorities say they were called for reports of the man who was armed with a gun, driving erratically, and that the suspect was shot following a confrontation with officers. After days of trade talks with Canadian officials in Washington, new tariffs to a range of Canadian goods have gone into effect after Prime Minister Mark Carney says the U.S. offered up unfair terms. Premier Doug Ford has voiced his support for a strong response from the Prime Minister. And coming up after sports, the details of a new report warning that the connected cars of today pose privacy issues. 680 News Time, 12:45. Now it's time for sports. 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
14: Dylan Cease struck out 8 in 6 2/3 innings of work to help the Blue Jays to a 4-3 win over the Yankees Saturday afternoon. Cease took a no-hitter into the 7th. But Jazz Chisholm Jr. would spoil the no-no with a two-out single. The rubber match of this three-game set goes this afternoon at 1:35, and you can watch on Sportsnet. Chad Kelly had his arm and legs working as he threw 3 touchdown passes and ran one in himself to lead the Argonauts to a 39-20 win over the Tiger Cats. Argos even their record at 5-5, while the Ticats dropped to 4-7. Toronto FC got goals from Josh Sargent and Derek Etienne Jr. as they picked up a 2-1 win over Inter Miami. Lionel Messi had Miami's marker. It's the first time in club history the TFC has won on the road against Miami. In NFL preseason action, the Bills beat the Browns 31-7. The Patriots got past the Eagles 24-21, while the Giants beat the Dolphins 26-3. And in the English Premier League, a couple of big upsets on Saturday. Hull City beat Manchester United 2-0, while Brentford beat Tottenham 3-0. Sports at 15 and 45, past every hour or anytime at sportsnet.ca.
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17: You're listening to 680 News Radio Toronto. Good morning. I'm Brendan Lang. A new report commissioned by the federal government says anti-Semitism is a systemic problem on university and college campuses, adding post-secondary institutions have failed to address the problem. It finds more than 95% of Jewish students say they saw or experienced anti-Semitism last year, with nearly 18% of those incidents being from a faculty member. Overall, 70% of those Jewish students surveyed say they believe their school simply doesn't take anti-Semitism seriously. Big Story podcast host Karen C. Olin is speaking with the study's lead author, Dr. Jack Jedwab, president and CEO of the Association for Canadian Studies and Metropolis Institute, about the findings, what can be done to address them, and more.
18: the bylaws, policies, and programs of universities are very much critical and prohibit such behavior. Yet there's some disconnection or misalignment between the policies, programs, and anti-discrimination vision of universities and what's happening on these campuses. That needs a bad redress, and needs that bad redress urgently, because the semester is commencing now and/or in the coming weeks.
17: You can listen to the entire Big Story episode wherever you get your podcasts. A new report from Quebec's Committee on Ethics in Science and Technology is warning that today's connected cars pose privacy issues. CP's Don Mitchell with more.
19: The findings say modern vehicles have become complex digital hubs that constantly track and record what people do, and the committee suggests users should be aware of those risks. The 64-page study identified 12 major privacy risks, including cybersecurity, location tracking, and unfair insurance practices. Cameras from connected vehicles can also record bystanders who have not consented to being filmed. Head of the committee, Luc Began, acknowledges benefits to smart cars, but also says because many skip reading the terms and conditions of their car, it's crucial people be aware of the risks to make informed decisions. Don Mitchell, The Canadian Press.
17: And with many cases of foodborne illnesses this year south of the border, there is high concern about what is safe to eat. This comes as there has been a new outbreak linked to alfalfa sprouts. Here's ABC's Andrew Dimbert on a recent warning.
20: We have a new food outbreak alert. The FDA and CDC posting an outbreak notice for E. coli and salmonella potentially linked to alfalfa sprouts. They say it's linked to at least 55 people across 15 states and 4 people in the hospital. Alfalfa sprouts, grown by Everything Sprouts, also sold under the name Calco, have been identified as the potential source. The company has issued a voluntary recall, officials telling people to throw out or return the affected products.
17: There has been over 10,000 cases of foodborne illnesses since May south of the border. Traffic and weather together is coming up next.
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1: 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We've got a new issue on the westbound 401 west of Nielsen in the express. There's a left lane blocked off by a collision, not really causing a delay. Just be careful on your way by. Still seeing some volume delays on the routes that are heading out of downtown. So the westbound Gardner is closed from Spadina until west of Parkside. And then the northbound DVP is slow from the eastern ramps until approaching Don Mills. There's a stalled vehicle on a right shoulder on the northbound DVP just past Dundas. No live lanes blocked, but could be a visual distraction. So just be careful on your way by. Should be driving with extra caution anywhere you are, as the conditions are quite slick due to the rain we've been getting. There had been a collision blocking off a right lane on the southbound 404 at Steeles. That's now clear, so all lanes are available through there. And then on city streets, Lawrence is closed in both directions at Kennedy due to a collision. Welcoming, inclusive, personalized service. 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Now with the forecast, meteorologist Eric Smith.
2: Got to get through a couple more wet days before we get some drier conditions on Tuesday. For this morning, showers, chance of thunderstorms as well, an additional 5 to 10 millimeters of rain on top of what we've already had. So you got to be extra cautious as there may be flooding on roadways. For the rest of the day, showers and thunderstorms will continue. 5 to 10 millimeters of rain. High of 21 degrees with a northwesterly wind. 15 to 30 kilometers an hour sustained. So a much cooler day for us with a low of 14 degrees. And that trend continues on Monday. High of 20 degrees, chance of showers, low of 16 degrees overnight. And Tuesday, mix of sun and cloud, slight chance of a shower, but it should stay dry for most of the day. High of 22. Wednesday, mix of sun and cloud and high of 24. Your high today is 21.
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6: You're listening to All News Radio. After a slow start, Canadian Blood Services says there has been an uptick in blood donations over the past few weeks. Dominic Tang, development manager for the Toronto area, says things are looking positive.
7: However, we're looking for people to continue to donate. We've built the inventory back up and we're looking to maintain that year round. So as we look to maintain our inventory, we still need donors to remember, blood, it gets used all the time, and that means that we need donors to come in all the time as well.
6: You can book an appointment to give blood at blood.ca. South Africa's envoy to Canada says Ottawa risks falling behind its peers in building commerce in Africa.
8: High Commissioner Riaz Sheikh says Ottawa still sees African countries as mostly recipients of aid and security assistance, despite a Canadian strategy that calls for seeing the continent as nations with dynamic markets set for high growth. Sheikh's working to get Canada to sign a strategic partnership agreement with South Africa for key industries. He says that could lead to both countries having a regional springboard. Sheikh says South Africa is impressed with Alberta and Saskatchewan creating strategies to develop industries, and his country is also studying how Nova Scotia has digitized health and drug records. Jason Wide, The Canadian Press.
6: And in the U.S., alleged misuse of AI-powered surveillance cameras has led to criminal charges against former Georgia police officers. Here's ABC's Brian Clark with the details.
9: Savannah Mayor Van Johnson was upset earlier this month after six former police department employees were under investigation for allegedly misusing Flock surveillance cameras to make personal searches.
10: Totally honest. I'm disappointed. I'm pissed off about it.
9: The Georgia Bureau of Investigation has now arrested four of them. They're charged with misuse of a license plate reader system. The three who were police officers were also charged with violating an oath. Brian Clark, ABC News.
6: And Canadian humanitarian aid workers say Ottawa's mandatory Ebola measures are limiting their ability to respond to the worsening outbreak in the Democratic Republic of Congo. The 21-day quarantine, which also applies to travelers from Uganda and South Sudan, are set to expire on August 29th and are now under federal review. Doctors Without Borders says at least 11 Canadian experts have canceled assignments, while others have shortened their deployments. Because of the measures, the outbreak has become the fastest growing Ebola crisis on record. Your weekend business report is coming up next.
11: I'm Mike Apple. This week, the U.S. government's total debt hit a staggering $40 trillion. Borrowing costs in the credit markets spiked to a 20-year high for 30-year U.S. government bonds, while the precious metals market, which was an underperformer for much of the past half year, has roared back to life. Coincidence? John Ng is the president and CEO of Maison Placements.
12: The $40 trillion is sort of a wake-up call. America's debt has been doubling. The reality is that it has come home basically because there was a problem with currencies. Japan needed intervention, and the Americans did a rare intervention at the same time also to buy bonds. That struck home that, in fact, there was a diminishing appetite for U.S. debt. And this comes at a time with not only is it $40 trillion, but America depends on foreign money to finance its debt. So this so-called going alone policy has a cost to it.
11: Ng says that gold and precious metals are back in favor as the U.S. dollar drops, and Washington isn't taking action to fix the problem.
12: Gold is an alternative to the dollar. The Chinese and other central banks buy up 25% of the world supply every year for the last 3 years. So that means that they would prefer that the gold versus the U.S. dollar.
11: That's John Ng, president and CEO with Maison Placement. Gold gained over 6% this past week, closing on Friday at $4,680 an ounce U.S. With your weekend business report, I'm Mike Apple.
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16: Right now in downtown Toronto, it's 19 degrees with rain still coming down, feeling more like 20. 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
16: Good morning. This is Sunday, August 23rd. I'm Logan Liviak. Here's what's making news right now. The Special Investigations Unit is investigating after a 26-year-old man was shot and killed by a Toronto police officer in North York Saturday afternoon. Prime Minister Mark Carney spoke yesterday on the new 50% tariffs from the U.S. to Canadian goods and a response after trade talks with the United States collapsed. With no new deal between Canada and our neighbors down south, Canadian premiers are reacting to the news of new tariffs. And the wet weekend continues today. We've got a special weather statement in effect with significant rain in the forecast this morning.
17: For Blue Jays eke out a victory in the Bronx while the Argonauts take down their QEW rivals. Sports at 15.
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1: Thanks, Logan. Got a couple new issues to tell you about on the southbound 400. So as you're traveling south, south of Rutherford, you're going to find a left lane blocked off by a vehicle fire. That one isn't causing delays, but as you continue south, you'll pass Highway 7 and find that there are two left lanes blocked off by a collision. Slight delay forming behind this one. Volume's pretty light right now, so nothing too serious, but traffic is definitely moving quite slowly through the collision area. Just be aware, make sure you're driving with extra caution through there. Probably a good idea to drive with extra caution wherever you are because the roads are quite slick. There is another collision on the westbound 401 west of Nielsen in the Express. It's got a left lane blocked off. No delays here. Just again, you'll want to be careful on your way by. The volume delays heading out of the downtown core are getting better, but you are still seeing them. So on the westbound Gardner, it is now slow from approaching Strawn until about west of Parkside. So still a slow drive through there. And then on the northbound DVP, these delays are a lot shorter now. So it's now from about the Danforth ramps or a little north of there until approaching Don Mills. So that's just as traffic clears out from the downtown core. I don't believe there are any stalled vehicles or collisions that are affecting those routes. Your next report's in less than 10 minutes. Now with the forecast, here is meteorologist Eric Smith.
2: It's wet through this morning with more showers, chance of thunderstorms as well. And with the rain we've already had, there's a good chance for flooding and pooling on the road. So you need to be very careful when you're driving to work in the morning. Low of 17 degrees, and for the rest of the day, more showers and thunderstorms. An additional 5 to 10 millimeters of rain is possible, but we do get a cool down. High of 21 for the day and a low of 14 degrees overnight. Your high today is 21.
16: Right now in downtown Toronto, it's 19 degrees with the rain still coming down. 680 News Time 103. The province's police watchdog is investigating after a man was shot and killed by a Toronto police officer yesterday during an investigation in North York. Police say they were called to the area of King High Avenue and De Quincey Boulevard around 1:30 Saturday afternoon. Brandon Rowe with City News has more.
18: Police say they got a call about someone in a damaged vehicle that was driving erratically after an earlier crash. When officers arrived, police say the driver tried to get away. An officer fired shots during an interaction with the driver, who died at the scene. The SIU is now investigating.
16: Police say the man killed was in possession of a firearm. The suspect has been identified as a 26-year-old man, but authorities have not released his name or photo. New tariffs from the United States have come into place as Canada could not come to a new trade agreement with our southern neighbors. Prime Minister Mark Carney says the U.S. introduced efforts that would have restricted Canada's ability to make other trade deals. Meanwhile, U.S. Trade Representative Jameson Greer has said, or says rather, Canada refused to finalize a deal under terms agreed earlier in the week. City's Xiaoli Li has the details.
19: Carney also said America asked for restrictions on protections and subsidies for the French language. Another item Mark Carney said could not be accepted. The PM says Canadian counter-tariffs will come into effect on September 8th, and more help for trade war-affected businesses will be announced next week.
16: The new 50% tariffs affect some $28 billion worth of Canadian goods. And several premiers across Canada showed a united front Saturday after waking up to the intensifying trade war with the United States. Manitoba Premier Wap Kanu says all Canadians are united in the pride felt for their country and in the disappointment felt towards U.S. President Donald Trump and his administration.
20: Donald Trump has certainly changed the world, but he hasn't changed us. And we also know that Donald Trump won't be there forever. So let's continue extending that hand of friendship to the American people, and hopefully they will have Donald Trump and his folks see the door very quickly, and we could get back to better times with our neighbors to the south.
16: Kinu says history will not be kind to Trump, so Canada should never appease him. Meanwhile, Ontario Premier Doug Ford says he's glad Prime Minister Mark Carney didn't sign what he called a bad deal for Ontario. If you moved your Saturday plans until today, it's not looking like the weather's going to have your back. A special weather statement remains in place today as we're looking at more significant rainfall across the region. Environment Canada says showers and thunderstorms over parts of northeastern and southwestern Ontario will continue to develop and move to the east through the day. However, it does appear things should dry up later, or it looks like overnight tonight. And it's looking like we'll see some lighter showers compared to yesterday. 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There's been a big divide in the Catholic Church. In early July, Pope Leo excommunicated an ultra-conservative sect known as the Society of St. Pius X after they ordained new bishops against his orders. It's the largest break in the church in 156 years. With its members and followers, Leo has effectively kicked out 600,000 Catholics, a tough move by the still new Leo. Big Story podcast host Karen Ciolin is speaking with Dr. Catherine Foisy of the University of Quebec in Montreal about why the Pope made the move, what it says about the state of the Catholic Church, and what it says about how Pope Leo is approaching the geopolitical moment.
0: Vance and Trump, they clearly have a conservative take on so many issues. The Pope doesn't agree with them. And I think he wants to make sure that it's well understood that he's not going to side with any conservative group or movement.
16: You can listen to the entire Big Story episode wherever you get your podcasts. The ongoing and escalating Russia-Ukraine war is causing Canada to make a move as the country is expanding NATO missions in Latvia as drone incursions and other threats raise tensions along the country's borders with Russia and Belarus. Canadian Colonel David Brassard says Canadian troops will increasingly be deployed to strategic locations, including the Russian-speaking city of Daugavpils. Latvian officials describe the threats as part of a hybrid war, while some residents remain uneasy about NATO's growing presence. However, Canadian and Latvian officials say the mission is designed to deter aggression, with troops prepared to respond if Russia attacks a NATO member. 680 News Time 108. The Argonauts rebounded from a big loss last week against Edmonton with a victory over their QEW rivals Saturday night. 680's Adam Dunphy has the recap.
21: Chad Kelly threw three touchdown passes and ran one in himself to lead the Argonauts to a 39-20 victory over the Tiger Cats. The start of the game was delayed over an hour due to lightning around BMO Field. But once the game did get underway, it was a back-and-forth affair. The Argos got out to a 12-0 lead, only to see the Ticats claw back and take a 17-15 lead into halftime. But the second half was all Toronto as they outscored Hamilton 24-3. With the win, the Argos even their record at 5-5, while the Ticats dropped to 4-7. From the Sports Center, I'm Adam Dunphy.
16: 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We'll take a look at the price of the pumps with the News Radio Toronto gas price update.
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16: 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Enpro says the price went up 3 cents at midnight, rising to $1.76.9 a liter at most GTA stations. Coming up in just about 60 seconds, we'll take a look at traffic and weather together on the ones. 680 News Time 110.
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16: 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Traffic and weather together on the ones. Here's Ben Howes.
1: Thanks, Logan. All right, well, starting on the southbound 400, got a couple of issues. First one is south of Rutherford. You're going to find a left lane blocked off by a vehicle fire. This one's not really causing a delay, but you'll want to be careful on your way by. Continuing south on the 400, south of Highway 7, you're going to find now three left lanes blocked off by a collision. It's not causing so much of a backup at this point, but the traffic that's getting through this collision area is moving very slowly. So we could see a backup form quite soon here, despite the hour. So just keep that in mind if you're making your way southbound on the 400. The volume delays heading out of downtown are getting better. You're not really seeing delays on the northbound DVP anymore. Maybe a little slow generally just because of the rain that's coming down, but you're not really seeing a backup anymore. Still a bit of a backup on the westbound Gardner. So it's really now focused around Jameson is where it's the heaviest. So that's improving as well. Like I said, doesn't appear to be anyways involving any sort of stalled vehicles or collisions. Looks like it is just volume as people make their way out of the downtown core. On the westbound 401, west of Nielsen in the Express, still finding a left lane blocked off by a collision. No delays there. Then on the eastbound Gardner at Islington in the Express, there's a left lane blocked off by a collision as well. Also not really seeing delays here. On city streets, Lawrence is closed in both directions at Kennedy due to a collision. Your next report's in less than 10 minutes. Now with the forecast, here is meteorologist Eric Smith.
2: More wet weather to end our weekend and to start our work week. For this morning, showers, chance of thunderstorms, 5 to 10 millimeters of rain, low of 17 degrees. And for the rest of the day, showers and thunderstorms once again, 5 to 10 millimeters of rain. We've already had lots of rain, so we definitely need to be careful tomorrow if we're driving. High of 21 for the day with a northwesterly wind keeping it cool. And Monday, chance of showers, high of 20 degrees with a southwesterly wind. Your high today is 21.
16: Right now, in downtown Toronto, it's 19 degrees with the rain still coming down. 680 News Time, 113 in 60 seconds. We'll take a look back at the top stories this hour and head over to Adam Dunphy in the Sports Center.
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16: It's 19 degrees in downtown Toronto with the rain coming down. Good morning, I'm Logan Lidiak. Here are the top stories this hour. 26-year-old man is dead after being shot and killed by a Toronto police officer in North York yesterday. The SIU is now investigating, and police say the suspect tried to flee a car crash ahead of the confrontation with police that led to the shooting. And new tariffs to Canadian goods are in place from the United States. Prime Minister Mark Carney says Canada will respond to the 50% levies with dollar-for-dollar tariffs after Labor Day. And Premier Doug Ford says he's glad the PM rejected a bad deal. 680 News Time, 115. Now it's time for sports. 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
21: Nathan Lucas's solo home run in the eighth proved to be the difference as the Blue Jays picked up a 4-3 win over the Yankees Saturday afternoon. Dylan Cease had a strong outing for Toronto as he struck out 8 in 6 2/3 innings of work. The rubber match of this three-game set goes this afternoon at 1:35, and you can catch it on Sportsnet. Toronto FC got goals from Josh Sargent and Derek Etienne Jr. as they picked up a 2-1 win over Inter Miami. Lionel Messi had the marker for Miami. It's the first time in club history the TFC has won on the road against Miami. Chad Kelly threw 3 touchdown passes and ran one in himself to lead the Argonauts to a 39-20 win over the Tiger Cats. Argos even their record at 5-5. Well, the Ticats drop to 4-7. In NFL preseason action, the Bills picked up a 31-7 win over the Browns. The Patriots beat the Eagles 24-21. And the Giants beat the Dolphins 26-3. In English Premier League action, Hull City beat Manchester United 2-0, while Brentford got past Tottenham by a 3-0 score. Sports at 15 and 45 past every hour or anytime at sportsnet.ca.
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9: 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Good morning, I'm Brendan Lang. The FDA is giving the go-ahead on 11 new nicotine products. Here's ABC's medical contributor and pediatrician Dr. Alok Patel with more.
10: Some people saying, hey, this is Philip Morris trying to find a different type of nicotine customer if people are smoking less cigarettes. But on the other hand, what Philip Morris and some advocates are saying is this might be a safer option for certain adults who are trying to switch away from traditional combustible cigarettes. But then again, on the flip side, what we worry about are the youth with that developing brain, kids who have never smoked a cigarette before now finding Zyn pouches, which are easier and more concealable to use. They come in flavors such as mint, and they contain a very high concentration of nicotine.
9: This new authorization gives them the ability to be marketed and sold at a higher nicotine concentration. Canadians planning to vote in the upcoming federal by-elections have until Tuesday to apply for a special ballot.
11: 3 by-elections are set for August 31st in the ridings of North Vancouver, Capilano, Chicoutimi-Lafayette in Quebec, and Beaches, East York in Toronto. Special ballots are used for voters who wish to cast their vote by mail or at an Elections Canada office, and applications can be completed online or in person. Elections Canada says voters who request a special ballot 10 days or less before Election Day should plan to return it in person at their local Elections Canada office. Diana Musi, the Canadian Press.
9: And passengers in Northwest Toronto have been riding the Line 6 Finch West LRT for nearly 8.5 months now, but crews are once again digging up infrastructure along parts of the corridor. Metrolinx says in a statement that final work to nearby infrastructure is underway and it could not be done in the winter months. City's Nick Westall has more.
12: Here at Finch and Driftwood, crews are ripping out concrete and blocking off the road. But for anyone who lives in the area, this is painfully familiar.
14: It's a bit tiring and unsafe.
12: When we were here in 2023, we saw this area getting built. In 2025, pylons and stacked fences. Today, some of that same work is now rubble.
1: I don't know what to make of it.
12: NDP MPP Tom Rakosevic represents a majority of where the LRT runs. He questions why Metrolinx hasn't had better oversight when it was first built.
2: This is stuff that should have been taken care of months and months and months ago.
12: A sentiment echoed by the Canadian Taxpayers Federation.
3: It's like buying a home, redoing the entire basement just to knock the home down.
12: Spokesperson Noah Jarvis says this is part of a broader problem.
3: But I think Metrolinx needs to do a better job at spending taxpayer money efficiently.
12: Nick Westall, City News, Toronto.
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18: From the 680 News Radio Traffic Center, I'm Ben Howes. There are a couple of issues out there on your major routes that you'll want to be aware of. Starting on the southbound 400, south of Rutherford, there's a left lane blocked off by a vehicle fire. Not really seeing delays there. Just make sure to be careful on your way by. But as you continue south on the 400, south of Highway 7, there are three left lanes blocked off by a collision. Traffic is just getting by in the one lane. It is moving quite slowly. Not really seeing so much of a backup right now, but you could see one form pretty quickly, so just make sure to be very careful on your way by. It's a good idea to drive with extra caution wherever you are, as it's raining quite hard right now throughout the GTA, so just make sure that you're always driving according to conditions. On the eastbound Gardner at Islington in the Express, two left lanes are blocked off by a collision, and then on the westbound 401 west of Nielsen in the Express, two left lanes are now blocked off by a collision as well. Not really seeing delays form behind either of those, just something you'll want to be aware of as you plan your trip. It's still a slow drive on the westbound Gardner. As you make your way towards Jamison, you're going to run into a bit of a slowdown. It is improving with each passing report, so hopefully it won't be in place for too much longer. Then on city streets, Lawrence is closed in both directions at Kennedy due to a collision. Your next report's in less than 10 minutes. And now with the forecast, here is meteorologist Eric Smith.
19: Remember to drive extra cautiously this morning, as we've had a lot of rain in the past 12 hours that has led to some roadways being flooded. And there's more rain on the way for this morning with a chance of thunderstorms. For the rest of the day, cloudy skies, showers and thunderstorms, 5 to 10 millimeters of rain. High of 21 degrees with a northwesterly wind. So we get a little bit of a cooler temperature with a low of 14 degrees overnight. Then Monday, chance of showers and a high of 20 degrees as that cooler temperature trend continues. Low of 16 degrees on Tuesday. Mix of sun and cloud, slight chance of a shower, but we should stay dry for most of the day with a high of 22. And Wednesday, mix of sun and cloud and a high of 24. Your high today is 21.
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9: You're tuned in to All News Radio. Jurors in Las Vegas heard this week from the only man ever charged in the killing of rapper Tupac Shakur nearly 30 years later.
25: Dwayne Davis, known as Keefe D, sat in court all week and listened to hours and hours of his own previous interviews with investigators, confessing to his alleged role orchestrating the rap icon's killing. On Friday, the interview Davis gave to Las Vegas detectives in 2009 echoed through the courtroom, an account that stayed remarkably consistent with the accounts he had given to a joint task force the year before, and he gave meticulous levels of detail. Sasha Pesnik, ABC News.
9: It could not be a more perfect weekend to stay inside or head to the movie theaters. ABC's Mike Dubusky has the latest updates for your watch list.
0: You can bring demons back to the human world.
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16: 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Not a writer. I work.
1: Tony, meanwhile, is a new biopic about Anthony Bourdain. It stars Dominic Sessa and depicts the famous chef's time growing up in Massachusetts.
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1: On streaming, the 18th season of It's Always Sunny in Philadelphia has premiered on FX and Hulu. The show is TV's longest-running live-action comedy. And on Netflix, the fifth and final season of the young adult action-adventure series Outer Banks debuts. Mike Dubusky, ABC News.
9: And the Toronto Raptors begin training camp in just over a month as we may be nearing a conclusion to the NBA's Kawhi Leonard investigation. 680's Alex Xero reports.
27: ESPN reported this week that the NBA has found no evidence that the Clippers funneled money to Kawhi Leonard through team sponsors in a way to circumvent the salary cap. And on the Fan Morning Show, Sportsnet's Michael Grange offered up his two cents.
28: Feels like we're getting closer to a resolution. I think it's another example of people associated with the Clippers really wanting to get their point of view out there, which is consistent with what they've said all along, is, look, we didn't do anything wrong. There's no evidence we did anything wrong. And the NBA, if you're going to do anything about this, tread very carefully.
27: The NBA did respond to that report, suggesting it contains numerous inaccuracies. The NBA's investigation into the Clippers and Kawhi is nearly reaching a full calendar year, with expectations that the Clippers and the Raptors will complete the Kawhi trade before Toronto starts training camp late next month in Quebec City. Alex Xero, 680 News Radio.
9: Your weekend business report is coming up next.
29: I'm Chris McCusker. There is some anxiety amongst Canadians whose mortgage is up for renewal. That's one of the takeaways from a new survey from Royal LePage. Tom Story is sales representative.
30: Basically, 33% of Canadians that have upcoming mortgage renewals are feeling anxious about it because a lot of people are coming off pandemic low rates and their increased payments are going to be somewhat significant. A lot of Canadians believe that they can handle the difference in payments, but still, for many of them, they're going to have to change their lifestyle.
29: And have Canadians kept up with payments so far?
30: Delinquencies are at the highest point they've been in Canada for a long, long time. Still, compared to the U.S. and the U.K., we are significantly lower, but that's not to say that they could be coming at a faster rate than we've seen previously. They are a bit of a lagging indicator because it's not just you miss one payment and the bank takes your home. Sometimes the process can be a year or 2 years before you see them coming to the market. So I think you'll continue to see the rate being higher than it was, especially now because we're 5 years later with the price corrections happening.
29: Interest rates, though, are likely to be stable in the near term.
30: Certainty with rates will help the overall market because buyers and sellers understand where the lending rates are at. And a lot of times when we were waiting for Bank of Canada announcements, whether it was rates going up or rates going down, both buyers and sellers were like, well, maybe this will get better. Maybe it will get worse for prices and that could help me. And it was keeping them on the sidelines. Certainty in the real estate market is a good thing.
29: Tom Story is with Royal LePage. And with your weekend business report, I'm Chris McCusker.
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34: 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Right now in downtown Toronto, 19 degrees with some rain still coming down. 680 News Time, 1:30.
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34: Good morning. This is Sunday, August 23rd. I'm Logan Libiak. Here's what's making news right now. The provincial police watchdog is investigating what led to the police shooting death of a 26-year-old man in North York yesterday. After a three-day pause and multiple rounds of trade talks, new tariffs are in place on Canada from the U.S., and the Prime Minister is ready with a response. With those new tariffs in effect, provincial leaders are making themselves heard, answering with digs at the U.S. and President Donald Trump. And we're not in the clear just yet. It's looking like another rainy day today, with a special weather statement from Environment Canada still in effect.
2: Dylan Cease dazzles again as the Jays beat the Yankees, while TFC take down Lionel Messi and Inter Miami. Sports at 45.
34: 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Together on the ones, here's Ben Howes.
3: Thanks, Logan. Well, these rainy conditions we've been getting seem to be causing a bit of a hazardous drive out there. We've got several collisions to tell you about. So I will start on the westbound 401 west of Nielsen in the Express. Two left lanes are blocked off by a collision. Then as you continue west at Victoria Park in the Express, there's a left lane blocked off by a collision as well. You're getting by both without really seeing any delays. Just make sure to be very careful on your way by. On the southbound 400, south of Rutherford, there's a left lane blocked off by a vehicle fire. And then south of Highway 7, you're going to find three left lanes blocked off by a collision. It's a very minor delay behind this collision south of Highway 7. Just a single lane getting by, but volume's quite light right now, so you're not really seeing a big backup form behind there. But that one lane that is getting by is moving quite slowly. Moving over to the eastbound Gardner, where at Islington in the Express, two left lanes are blocked off by a collision. This one's not really causing a delay. But then on city streets, there is another collision. Lawrence is closed in both directions at Kennedy due to a collision. And we had been seeing some volume delays on the westbound Gardner as traffic funnels out of downtown, but those appear to be all clear. Your next report's in less than 10 minutes, and now with the forecast, here is meteorologist Eric Smith.
4: You want to have the rain jacket handy again for today as we have more showers and thunderstorms. For this morning, showers, chance of thunderstorms, another 5 to 10 millimeters of rain, low of 17 degrees. And for the rest of the day, an additional 5 to 10 millimeters of rain as we have more showers and thunderstorms. It does get a little bit cooler for us with a high of 21 and a northwesterly wind with a low of 14 degrees overnight. Your high today is 21.
34: Right now in downtown Toronto, it's 19 degrees with the rain still coming down. 680 News Time, 1:33. The Special Investigations Unit is investigating after a Toronto police officer shot and killed a 26-year-old man in North York on Saturday. Police say they were called around 1:30 yesterday afternoon to the area of King High Avenue and De Quincey Boulevard for reports of a man behaving erratically. Police say the suspect was driving in a damaged vehicle and was involved in a car crash attempting to flee the scene as officers arrived. They say there was an interaction between the man who was in possession of a firearm and two officers.

0: Minister says last-minute American demands proved to be red lines for Canada.
1: The U.S. introduced at the last hours, efforts to restrict our ability to have other trade deals.
2: Carney says in response, Canada will be matching Washington's new tariffs dollar for dollar. Carney also says support for businesses affected by the tariffs will be announced this week. Reactions poured in Saturday from Canadian premiers after those new tariffs went into effect from the United States. Premier Doug Ford has voiced his support for the dollar-for-dollar tariff response while saying Canada needs to stand more united than ever. Meanwhile, BC Premier David Eby was in Vancouver and says that the U.S. cannot have a positive relationship with Canada and benefit from what is in the country while attacking it at the same time.
3: It is clear that the current U.S. administration cannot be trusted. You just can't trust Trump. Even if an agreement had been signed, how long would it have lasted? For long-term economic security for British Columbians and Canadians, we have to strike out on our own. We have to stand on our own 2 feet.
2: Eby also says Canada was in an abusive relationship with the United States. 680 News Time, 1:35. The wet weekend continues today with more showers and thunderstorms set to cover Toronto and the GTA. A special weather statement is still in place due to the significant rainfall persisting into today. However, it is looking like we're going to be hit with less rain compared to Saturday. Environment Canada says, though, to avoid flooded roadways and low-lying areas. And don't think it's all over after today. Showers are again expected to return to the region on Monday. Tune into 680 News Radio before heading out the door. We've got weather updates every 10 minutes with traffic on the ones. If you are a fan of artist Claude Monet, you may want to head to the Art Gallery of Ontario this week. As 680's Phil Martino tells us, the AGO is hosting a special thank you and luncheon with Toronto author John Oda.
4: Who better to talk about Monet's dining room than a person who has actually seen it? 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
5: So I'm giving this talk on Monet's dining room. 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
2: 680 News Time, 1:37. Toronto police are searching for a suspect they say after he threw rocks at the windows of a college. Police say on Sunday, August 9th, they responded to a call in the area of Finch Avenue East and Don Mills Road just before 1 a.m. They say a suspect went to Seneca College campus where he threw rocks through multiple of the campus's windows. The suspect fled before officers arrived on scene and is described as having a medium build and short black hair. He was wearing a black hooded sweater, black pants, and a red baseball hat. An image of the suspect is available on the Toronto Police website, and anyone with information is asked to contact police. 680 News Time, 1:38. Toronto FC picked up a big victory Saturday night as they took down the reigning MLS champs. 680's Adam Dunphy has more.
6: TFC got a goal in the 59th minute from Josh Sargent, then a tally in the 62nd minute from Derek Etienne Jr., and would hang on for a 2-1 victory over Inter Miami. Lionel Messi would find the back of the net for Miami in the 82nd minute. It's the first time in club history the TFC has won on the road against Miami. Toronto is 2-0-2 in their last four matches and will be back in action Saturday when they host New York City FC. From the Sports Center, I'm Adam Dunphy.
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2: 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Enpro says the price went up 3 cents at midnight, rising to $1.76.9 a liter at most GTA stations. Coming up in 60 seconds, we'll take a look at traffic and weather together on the ones. 680 News Time, 140.
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2: 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Here's Ben House.
6: Thanks, Logan. Got another new collision out there to tell you about. Just before I get to that, I'll mention the roads are quite slick, and in some areas it is raining. So could be slippery roads, could be limited visibility. Just make sure you're always driving according to conditions. So this new collision on eastbound 401, you're going to find east of Avenue in the Express. It's got a right lane blocked off. Not really causing a delay at the moment. Just make sure to be careful on your way by. Got a couple collisions on the westbound 401 west of Nielsen in the Express. Two left lanes are blocked off, and then at Victoria Park in the Express, a left lane's blocked off. Neither one is causing delays. Again, just be careful on your way by. On the southbound 400, south of Rutherford, a left lane had been taken out by a vehicle fire. That's now clear. But south of Highway 7, you're still going to find three left lanes blocked off by a collision. It's not really causing a delay. It's just a single lane of traffic getting through, and that lane is moving quite slowly. But it is volume's light right now, so you're not really seeing a huge backup form behind there. Moving over to the eastbound Gardner at Islington in the Express, two left lanes are blocked off by a collision. Not really causing a delay here, but you'll want to be careful on the way by. And then on city streets, Lawrence is closed in both directions at Kennedy due to a collision. Your next report's in less than 10 minutes, and now with the forecast, here is meteorologist Eric Smith.
7: We've got some below seasonal temperatures for today and tomorrow, and some wet weather as well. Now for this morning, showers, chance of thunderstorm, 5 to 10 millimeters of rain, low of 17 degrees. And for the rest of the day, high of 21 degrees as a cold front makes its way through, bringing along a northwesterly wind, more showers and thunderstorms as well. And Monday, the cooler trend continues with a high of 20 degrees with a chance of showers. Your high today is 21.
2: Right now in downtown Toronto, it's 19 degrees with some rain still coming down. 680 News Time, 143 in 60 seconds. 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
2: It's 19 degrees in downtown Toronto right now with the rain, with showers still coming down in the area. Good morning. I'm Logan Libiak. Here are the top stories this hour. The SIU is investigating after a man in his 20s was shot and killed by Toronto police yesterday. Authorities say they were called for reports of the man, who was armed with a gun, driving erratically, and that the suspect was shot following a confrontation with two officers. After days of trade talks with Canadian officials in Washington, new tariffs to a range of goods have gone into effect after Prime Minister Mark Carney says the U.S. offered up unfair terms. Premier Doug Ford has voiced his support for a strong response from the Prime Minister. And it's looking like another day of wet weather across Toronto and the GTA. A special weather statement from Environment Canada remains in place this morning for significant rainfall. Despite things looking dry overnight into Monday, it appears the rain will return for the start of the work week. 680 News Time, 1:45. Now it's time for sports. 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
10: Dylan Cease struck out 8 in 6 2/3 innings of work to help the Blue Jays to a 4-3 win over the Yankees Saturday afternoon. Cease took a no-hitter into the 7th, but Jazz Chisholm Jr. would spoil the no-no with a 2-out single. The rubber match of this 3-game set goes this afternoon at 1:35, and you can watch on Sportsnet. Chad Kelly had his arm and legs working as he threw 3 touchdown passes and ran one in himself to lead the Argonauts to a 39-20 win over the Tiger Cats. Argos even their record at 5-5, while the Ticats dropped to 4-7. Toronto FC got goals from Josh Sargent and Derek Etienne Jr. as they picked up a 2-1 win over Inter Miami. Lionel Messi had Miami's marker. It's the first time in club history the TFC has won on the road against Miami. In NFL preseason action, the Bills beat the Browns 31-7. The Patriots got past the Eagles 24-21, while the Giants beat the Dolphins 26-3. And in the English Premier League, a couple of big upsets on Saturday. Hull City beat Manchester United 2-0, while Brentford beat Tottenham 3-0. Sports at 15 and 45, past every hour or anytime at sportsnet.ca.
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20: You're listening to 680 News Radio Toronto. Good morning. I'm Brendan Lang. A new report commissioned by the federal government says anti-Semitism is a systemic problem on university and college campuses, adding post-secondary institutions have failed to address the problem. It finds more than 95% of Jewish students say they saw or experienced anti-Semitism last year, with nearly 18% of those incidents being from a faculty member. Overall, 70% of those Jewish students surveyed say they believe their school simply doesn't take anti-Semitism seriously. Big Story podcast host Karen C. Olin is speaking with the study's lead author, Dr. Jack Jedwab, president and CEO of the Association for Canadian Studies and Metropolis Institute, about the findings, what can be done to address them, and more.
21: The bylaws, policies, and programs of universities are very much critical and prohibit such behavior. Yet there's some disconnection or misalignment between the policies, programs, and anti-discrimination vision of universities and what's happening on these campuses. That needs a bad redress, and needs that bad redress urgently, because the semester is commencing now and or in the coming weeks.
20: You can listen to the entire Big Story episode wherever you get your podcasts. A new report from Quebec's Committee on Ethics in Science and Technology is warning that today's connected cars pose privacy issues. CP's Don Mitchell with more.
13: The findings say modern vehicles have become complex digital hubs that constantly track and record what people do, and the committee suggests users should be aware of those risks. The 64-page study identified 12 major privacy risks, including cybersecurity, location tracking, and unfair insurance practices. Cameras from connected vehicles can also record bystanders who have not consented to being filmed. Head of the committee, Luc Béghin, acknowledges benefits to smart cars, but also says because many skip reading the terms and conditions of their car, it's crucial people be aware of the risks to make informed decisions. Don Mitchell, The Canadian Press.
20: And with many cases of foodborne illnesses this year south of the border, there is high concern about what is safe to eat. This comes as there has been a new outbreak linked to alfalfa sprouts. Here's ABC's Andrew Dimbert on a recent warning.
15: We have a new food outbreak alert. The FDA and CDC posting an outbreak notice for E. coli and salmonella potentially linked to alfalfa sprouts. They say it's linked to at least 55 people across 15 states and 4 people in the hospital. Alfalfa sprouts, grown by Everything Sprouts, also sold under the name Calco, have been identified as the potential source. The company has issued a voluntary recall, officials telling people to throw out or return the affected products.
20: There has been over 10,000 cases of foodborne illnesses since May south of the border. Traffic and weather together is coming up next.
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6: From the 680 News Radio Traffic Center, I'm Ben Howes. Well, there's no overnight road work right now due to all of this rain, but we do have several collisions, and that is probably due to the heavy rain as well. So on the eastbound 401 east of Avenue in the Express, a right lane is blocked off by a collision. No delays there. Just be careful on your way by. Likewise, on the westbound 401, got a couple collisions that aren't really causing delays. West of Nielsen in the Express, 2 left lanes are blocked. And then at Victoria Park in the Express, there's a left lane block. You want to be careful on the way by, but not really seeing delays there. You are seeing some delays on the southbound 400. So south of Highway 7, 3 left lanes are blocked off by a collision. Just a single lane of traffic getting through. Volume's quite light right now, so you're not really seeing a big backup form there, but you'll still experience a slowdown through that area. On the eastbound Gardner at Islington in the Express, 2 left lanes are blocked off by a collision. Traffic is moving slowly by the collision, but not really seeing a delay form there either. The collector lanes are moving quite well. And then on city streets, Lawrence is closed in both directions at Kennedy due to a collision as well. Your next report's in less than 10 minutes. Now with the forecast, here is meteorologist Eric Smith.
7: Got to get through a couple more wet days before we get some drier conditions on Tuesday. For this morning, showers, chance of thunderstorms as well, an additional 5 to 10 millimeters of rain on top of what we've already had. So you got to be extra cautious as there may be flooding on roadways. For the rest of the day, showers and thunderstorms will continue. 5 to 10 millimeters of rain. High of 21 degrees with a northwesterly wind. 15 to 30 kilometers an hour sustained. So a much cooler day for us with a low of 14 degrees. And that trend continues on Monday. High of 20 degrees, chance of showers. Low of 16 degrees overnight. Tuesday, mix of sun and cloud, slight chance of a shower, but it should stay dry for most of the day. High of 22. Wednesday, mix of sun and cloud and high of 24. Your high today is 21.
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20: You're listening to All News Radio. After a slow start, Canadian Blood Services says there has been an uptick in blood donations over the past few weeks. Dominic Tang, development manager for the Toronto area, says things are looking positive.
26: However, we're looking for people to continue to donate. We've built the inventory back up and we're looking to maintain that year round. So as we look to maintain our inventory, we still need donors to remember, blood, it gets used all the time. And that means that we need donors to come in all the time as well.
20: You can book an appointment to give blood at blood.ca. South Africa's envoy to Canada says Ottawa risks falling behind its peers in building commerce in Africa.
27: High Commissioner Riaz Sheikh says Ottawa still sees African countries as mostly recipients of aid and security assistance, despite a Canadian strategy that calls for seeing the continent as nations with dynamic markets set for high growth. Sheikh's working to get Canada to sign a strategic partnership agreement with South Africa for key industries. He says that could lead to both countries having a regional springboard. Sheikh says South Africa is impressed with Alberta and Saskatchewan creating strategies to develop industries, and his country is also studying how Nova Scotia has digitized health and drug records. Jason White, The Canadian Press.
20: And in the U.S., alleged misuse of AI-powered surveillance cameras has led to criminal charges against former Georgia police officers. Here's ABC's Brian Clark with the details.
28: Savannah Mayor Van Johnson was upset earlier this month after six former police department employees were under investigation for allegedly misusing Flock surveillance cameras to make personal searches.
29: Totally honest. I'm disappointed. I'm pissed off about it.
28: The Georgia Bureau of Investigation has now arrested four of them. They're charged with misuse of a license plate reader system. The three who were police officers were also charged with violating an oath. Brian Clark, ABC News.
20: And Canadian humanitarian aid workers say Ottawa's mandatory Ebola measures are limiting their ability to respond to the worsening outbreak in the Democratic Republic of Congo. The 21-day quarantine, which also applies to travelers from Uganda and South Sudan, are set to expire on August 29th and are now under federal review. Doctors Without Borders says at least 11 Canadian experts have canceled assignments, while others have shortened their deployments. Because of the measures, the outbreak has become the fastest growing Ebola crisis on record. Your weekend business report is coming up next.
30: I'm Tim Demopoulos. As Canadians squeeze in those final summer road trips, more SUVs are leaving the pavement behind for cottage roads, gravel trails, and adventures off the beaten track. But when the pavement ends, having the right tires can make all the difference. Brandon Sturgis, Global Product Manager for BF Goodrich, says its new trail terrain, TA Plus, is designed to deliver the traction and versatility drivers need wherever the road takes them.
31: The new trail terrain, TA Plus, is designed for someone like my wife. I like to use her for a lot of examples. She's spending most of her time driving her little CUV around town running errands, but she enjoys trail running. She enjoys hiking. And so some of those adventures that we go on, takes you down a gravel road or takes you up a mountainside where the dirt road turns into a little bit of mud. Trail Train TA Plus is really built for her.
30: And when the snow starts to fly in a few short months, the Trail Terrain TA Plus is ready to take on winter.
31: These tires are severe snow certified. We did put a lot of emphasis on snow track with Trail Train TA Plus. It's something that our customers, not only in Canada, but in other places around the world, really value. The lower traction level conditions are when people feel the most uncomfortable. And so our goal with Trail Train TA Plus is to try to make people feel more comfortable in these kind of snowy or icy situations.
30: With your weekend business report, I'm Tim Demopoulos.
32: 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If you have a comment on what you've heard, contact us or visit the CBSC's website, cbsc.ca. We'll respond to your concerns and send you information on the council and its codes.
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28: 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It's 19 degrees, and we can say the rain has stopped coming down, at least for the time being, as we're just under some partly cloudy skies at the moment. 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
28: Good morning. This is Sunday, August 23rd. I'm Logan Libiak. Here's what's making news right now. The SIU is investigating after a 26-year-old man was shot and killed by a Toronto police officer in North York Saturday morning. Prime Minister Mark Carney spoke yesterday on the new 50% tariffs from the U.S. to Canadian goods and a response after trade talks with the United States collapsed. With no new deal between Canada and our neighbors down south, Canadian premiers are reacting to the news of new tariffs. And the wet weekend continues today. We've got a special weather statement still in effect with significant rain in the forecast this morning.
9: The Blue Jays eke out a victory in the Bronx while the Argonauts take down their QEW rivals. Sports at 15.
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6: Thanks, Logan. Well, as you heard in the forecast, we have significant rain coming up, and we had significant rain yesterday that has left the roads in pretty slick conditions, and that has produced several collisions. We've had three clear ups since the last report, but another one has popped up. So I will start with that one on the northbound 404 at 16th Avenue. The HOV lane's been blocked off by a collision. On the southbound 400 south of Highway 7 in the express, three left lanes are blocked off by a collision. This one isn't really causing a delay anymore. Traffic is moving slower than normal past the through the collision area, I should say, but you're not really seeing a backup there anymore. On the eastbound 401 east of Avenue in the express, there's a right lane blocked off by a collision. No delays there. West of Nielsen in the on the westbound 401 west of Nielsen in the express, two left lanes had been blocked by a collision. That has cleared up. Continuing west on the 401 at Victoria Park in the express, there is a left lane that remains blocked off by a collision. On the eastbound Gardner at Islington in the express, there had been two left lanes blocked by a collision. That's clear. There was some flooding on the southbound 406. So this is in St. Catharines. It was south of Winchester Avenue, had a right lane blocked off. In any case, that's now clear. And on city streets, Lawrence had been closed in both directions at Kennedy due to a collision, and that is also clear. Your next report's in less than 10 minutes, and I want the forecast. Meteorologist Eric Smith.
7: It's wet through this morning with more showers, chance of thunderstorms as well. And with the rain we've already had, there's a good chance for flooding and pooling on the road, so you need to be very careful when you're driving to work in the morning. Low of 17 degrees, and for the rest of the day, more showers and thunderstorms. An additional 5 to 10 millimeters of rain is possible, but we do get a cool down. High of 21 for the day and a low of 14 degrees overnight. Your high today is 21.
28: Right now in downtown Toronto, it's 19 degrees under a partly cloudy sky. 680 News time, 2:03. The province's police watchdog is investigating after a man was shot and killed by a Toronto police officer yesterday during an investigation in North York. Police say they were called to the area of King High Avenue and De Quincey Boulevard around 1:30 in the afternoon. Brandon Rowe with City News has the details.
10: Police say they got a call about someone in a damaged vehicle that was driving erratically after an earlier crash. When officers arrived, police say the driver tried to get away. An officer fired shots during an interaction with the driver, who died at the scene. The SIU is now investigating.
28: Police say the suspect was in possession of a firearm. He has been identified as a 26-year-old man, but authorities have not released his name or photo. 680 News Time, 204. New tariffs from the United States have come into place as Canada could not come to a new trade agreement with our southern neighbors. Prime Minister Mark Carney says the U.S. introduced efforts that would have restricted Canada's ability to make other trade deals. Meanwhile, U.S. Trade Representative Jamieson Greer says Canada refused to finalize a deal under terms agreed earlier in the week. City's Shally Lee has more.
11: Carney also said America asked for restrictions on protections and subsidies for the French language. Another item Mark Carney said could not be accepted. The PM says Canadian counter-tariffs will come into effect on September 8th, and more help for trade war-affected businesses will be announced next week.
28: The new 50% tariffs affect some $28 billion worth of Canadian goods. 680 News Time, 204. Several premiers across Canada showed a united front Saturday after waking up to an intensifying trade war with the United States. Manitoba Premier Wap Kinew says all Canadians are united in the pride felt for their country and in the disappointment felt towards U.S. President Donald Trump and his administration.
12: Donald Trump has certainly changed the world, but he hasn't changed us. And we also know that Donald Trump won't be there forever. So let's continue extending that hand of friendship to the American people, and hopefully they will have Donald Trump and his folks see the door very quickly, and we could get back to better times with our neighbors to the south.
28: Kinew says history will not be kind to Trump, so Canada should never appease him. Meanwhile, Ontario Premier Doug Ford says he's glad Prime Minister Mark Carney didn't sign what he called a bad deal for Ontario. 680 News Time, 205, rather. If you move your Saturday plans to today, it's not looking like the weather will have your back. A special weather statement remains in place today as we're looking at more significant rainfall in the forecast across the region. Environment Canada says showers and thunderstorms over parts of northeastern and southwestern Ontario will continue to develop and move to the east through the day. However, it does appear things should dry up later this evening, and it's looking like we'll see some lighter showers compared to yesterday. 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Heading stateside now, where more than 10,000 cases of foodborne illness have been reported since May of this year. Now, an outbreak of E. coli and salmonella is being linked to alfalfa sprouts. And as ABC's Andrew Dimbert reports, there's high concern about what's safe to eat.
13: This week, the FDA upgrading a recall of some frozen blueberries and mixed berries to its highest level risk warning for possible E. coli contamination. The frozen berries were sold at Publix stores under the Greenwise brand, with 12 people becoming ill in two states, but people could still have them at home.
28: The FDA and CDC say the alfalfa sprouts outbreak is linked to at least 55 people across 15 states, with 4 people in hospital. 680 News Time, 207. Police in the Netherlands have ruled out one possible identity of a man who collapsed on the street in the country 3 years ago. Dutch police say the man, known only as Lucky, is not a Canadian man who went missing in BC during the 90s. Online speculation claimed the man was John Russell Kenny of Ontario, who went missing in Vancouver in 1994 and would be about 67. Police in the country say the man wasn't carrying ID when he suffered a brain hemorrhage or stroke, leaving him unable to communicate. Detectives are investigating at least 9 potential leads thanks to more than 500 tips. Police have also cautioned the public against trying to identify Lucky based on photographs alone, because of the impact it could have on the people involved. 680 News Time, 208. The Blue Jays needed every bit of Dylan Cease's brilliance to survive a late Yankees push in the Bronx on Saturday. 680's J.J. Evison reports.
14: Dylan Cease carried a no-hitter into the seventh inning as the Blue Jays edged the Yankees 4-3. Jazz Chisholm Jr. finally broke it up with two outs in the seventh on Cease's 106th pitch, and Toronto's ace finished with just 2 hits allowed and 8 strikeouts over 6 2/3 innings. Nathan Lucas then supplied the run that proved to be the difference, launching an 8th inning homer after already driving in a run earlier in the game. The Yankees made it interesting with a 2-run homer in the bottom of the 8th, but Louis Varland stranded the tying run at 3rd in the 9th to earn his 29th save of the season. The 4-3 win for Toronto forces a final and deciding game at 1:35 on Sportsnet 590 The Fan and Sportsnet. J.J. Evison, 680 News Radio.
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0: 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Enpro says the price went up 3 cents at midnight, rising to $1.76.9 a liter at most GTA stations. Coming up in just about 60 seconds, we'll have a check on the roads and your forecast. 680 News Time, 210.
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6: Thanks, Logan. All right, well, we've had another collision clear up since the last report. So on the westbound 401 at Victoria Park in the Express, there had been a left lane blocked off. That is now clear. All lanes available through that stretch. So there are a few collisions that remain in place, however. On the eastbound 401 east of Avenue in the Express, a right lane remains blocked off. No delays here. Just make sure to be very careful on your way by. Roads are quite slick due to all that rain we've been getting, so just make sure you're always driving according to conditions. On the northbound 404 at 16th Avenue, the HOV lane's been blocked off by a collision. And then on the southbound 400 south of Highway 7 in the Express, three left lanes are still blocked off as crews work on this collision cleanup. Just a single lane of traffic getting through, not really causing a delay. It is a slow drive through the construction area, but there's no backup formed behind this collision at this time. Your next report is coming up in less than 10 minutes. And now with the forecast, here is meteorologist Eric Smith.
7: More wet weather to end our weekend and to start our work week for this morning. Showers, chance of thunderstorms, 5 to 10 millimeters of rain, low of 17 degrees. And for the rest of the day, showers and thunderstorms once again, 5 to 10 millimeters of rain. We've already had lots of rain, so we definitely need to be careful tomorrow if we're driving. High of 21 for the day with a northwesterly wind keeping it cool. And Monday, chance of showers, high of 20 degrees with a southwesterly wind. Your high today is 21.
0: Right now in downtown Toronto, it's 19 degrees under a partly cloudy sky, feeling more like 20. And it does look like we should stay around that 19 degree mark, trailing down to maybe about 17 through these early morning hours. Looks like should be just some partly cloudy skies for us through the very early hours of the morning before the rain. Looks like it'll pick back up again in the later hours of this morning, heading into this afternoon. 680 News Time 213 coming up in 60 seconds. We'll take a look back at the top stories this hour and head over to Adam Dunphy in the Sports Center. 680 News Time 213.
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0: It's 19 degrees in downtown Toronto right now under a partly cloudy sky. Good morning. I'm Logan Libiak. Here are the top stories this hour. A 26-year-old man is dead after being shot and killed by a Toronto police officer in North York yesterday. The SIU is now investigating, and police say the suspect tried to flee a car crash ahead of the confrontation with police that led to the shooting. New tariffs to Canadian goods are in place from the United States. Prime Minister Mark Carney says Canada will respond to the 50% levies with dollar-for-dollar tariffs after Labor Day. And Premier Doug Ford says he's glad the PM rejected a bad deal. And it's looking like another good day to stay inside. More rain and thunderstorms are coming for Toronto and the GTA. A special weather statement for significant rainfall remains in place from Environment Canada this morning, but things could dry out by the evening. 680 News Time, 2:15. 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
10: Nathan Lucas's solo home run in the eighth proved to be the difference as the Blue Jays picked up a 4-3 win over the Yankees Saturday afternoon. Dylan Cease had a strong outing for Toronto as he struck out 8 in 6 2/3 innings of work. The rubber match of this three-game set goes this afternoon at 1:35, and you can catch it on Sportsnet. Toronto FC got goals from Josh Sargent and Derek Etienne Jr. as they picked up a 2-1 win over Inter Miami. Lionel Messi had the marker for Miami. It's the first time in club history the TFC has won on the road against Miami. Chad Kelly threw 3 touchdown passes and ran one in himself to lead the Argonauts to a 39-20 win over the Tiger Cats. Argos even their record at 5-5. Well, the Ticats dropped to 4-7. In NFL preseason action, the Bills picked up a 31-7 win over the Browns. The Patriots beat the Eagles 24-21. And the Giants beat the Dolphins 26-3. In English Premier League action, Hull City beat Manchester United 2-0, while Brentford got past Tottenham by a 3-0 score. Sports at 15 and 45 past every hour or anytime at sportsnet.ca.
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23: 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Good morning. I'm Brendan Lang. The FDA is giving the go-ahead on 11 new nicotine products. Here's ABC's medical contributor and pediatrician Dr. Alok Patel with more.
25: Some people saying, hey, this is Philip Morris trying to find a different type of nicotine customer if people are smoking less cigarettes. But on the other hand, what Philip Morris and some advocates are saying is this might be a safer option for certain adults who are trying to switch away from traditional combustible cigarettes. But then again, on the flip side, what we worry about are the youth with that developing brain, kids who have never smoked a cigarette before and now finding Zyn pouches, which are easier and more concealable to use. They come in flavors such as mint, and they contain a very high concentration nicotine.
23: This new authorization gives them the ability to be marketed and sold at a higher nicotine concentration. Canadians planning to vote in the upcoming federal by-elections have until Tuesday to apply for a special ballot.
1: Three by-elections are set for August 31st in the ridings of North Vancouver, Capilano, Chicoutimi-Lafayette in Quebec, and Beaches, East York in Toronto. Special ballots are used for voters who wish to cast their vote by mail or at an Elections Canada office, and applications can be completed online or in person. Elections Canada says voters who request a special ballot 10 days or less before Election Day should plan to return it in person at their local Elections Canada office. Diana Musi, the Canadian Press.
23: And passengers in Northwest Toronto have been riding the Line 6 Finch West LRT for nearly 8.5 months now, but crews are once again digging up infrastructure along parts of the corridor. Metrolinx says in a statement that final work to nearby infrastructure is underway and it could not be done in the winter months. City's Nick Westall has more.
3: Here at Finch and Driftwood, crews are ripping out concrete and blocking off the road. But for anyone who lives in the area, this is painfully familiar.
4: It's a bit tiring and unsafe.
3: When we were here in 2023, we saw this area getting built. In 2025, pylons and stacked fences. Today, some of that same work is now rubble.
4: I don't know what to make of it.
3: NDP MPP Tom Rakosevic represents a majority of where the LRT runs. He questions why Metrolinx hasn't had better oversight when it was first built.
13: This is stuff that should have been taken care of months and months and months ago.
3: A sentiment echoed by the Canadian Taxpayers Federation.
14: It's like buying a home, redoing the entire basement just to knock the home down.
3: Spokesperson Noah Jarvis says this is part of a broader problem.
14: But I think Metrolinx needs to do a better job at spending taxpayer money efficiently.
3: Nick Westall, City News, Toronto.
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15: I'm standing with hand on heart. For Canada. Hi, this is Dan Hill. I grew up in the vinyl album era, so I've always loved reading liner notes. Nowadays, I carry that passion with me every time I go shopping. I read every label. And when the label says Canada, that's music to my ears. Shop as if your country depends on it. Keep your money in Canada for Canada.
16: 439-0-0-0-Pizza Nova. 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At Pizza Nova, we take it seriously because only the best quality ingredients will do. Ciao, I'm Dominic Primucci, and I invite you to taste the difference. 439-0-0-0-Pizza Nova.
6: From the 680 News Radio Traffic Center, I'm Ben Howes. It's a pretty smooth drive out there on your major routes. There are still a few collisions in place that you'll want to be aware of, but volume is light right now, so they're not really causing any delays. You'll want to make sure you're always driving according to conditions, though. The roads are quite slick. Looks like it still could be raining in various parts of the GTA, so could see some limited visibility as well. Just make sure you're always driving with extra caution. So as for those collisions, on the eastbound 401 at Avenue in the Express, a right lane's been blocked off. On the northbound 404 at 16th Avenue, the HOV lane has been taken out. And then on the southbound 400, south of Highway 7 in the Express, three left lanes are blocked off. Again, that's all due to collisions that have happened earlier this morning. You're not really seeing delays form behind any of them. Bit of a slow drive through the construction area on the southbound 400, south of Highway 7, but there's no backup formed behind there, so it shouldn't delay you too much. Your next report's in less than 10 minutes, and now with the forecast, here's meteorologist Eric Smith.
7: Remember to drive extra cautiously this morning, as we've had a lot of rain in the past 12 hours that has led to some roadways being flooded, and there's more rain on the way for this morning with a chance of thunderstorms. For the rest of the day, cloudy skies, showers, and thunderstorms. 5 to 10 millimeters of rain, high of 21 degrees with a northwesterly wind, so we get a little bit of a cooler temperature with a low of 14 degrees overnight. Then Monday, chance of showers and a high of 20 degrees as that cooler temperature trend continues, low of 16 degrees on Tuesday. Mix of sun and cloud, slight chance of a shower, but we should stay dry for most of the day with a high of 22. And Wednesday, mix of sun and cloud and a high of 24. Your high today is 21.
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23: You're tuned in to All News Radio. Jurors in Las Vegas heard this week from the only man ever charged in the killing of rapper Tupac Shakur nearly 30 years later.
5: Dwayne Davis, known as Keefe D, sat in court all week and listened to hours and hours of his own previous interviews with investigators, confessing to his alleged role orchestrating the rap icon's killing. On Friday, the interview Davis gave to Las Vegas detectives in 2009 echoed through the courtroom, an account that stayed remarkably consistent with the accounts he had given to a joint task force the year before, and he gave meticulous levels of detail. Sasha Pesnik, ABC News.
23: It could not be a more perfect weekend to stay inside or head to the movie theaters. ABC's Mike Dubusky has the latest updates for your watch list.
8: You can bring demons back to the human world.
9: In theaters, horror fans are getting another installment in the Insidious franchise called Out of the Further.
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9: There's also It Ends, another horror film that follows a group of friends who find themselves driving down a never-ending back road.
21: Anybody ask? Not a rat. I work.
9: Tony, meanwhile, is a new biopic about Anthony Bourdain. It stars Dominic Sessa and depicts the famous chef's time growing up in Massachusetts.
24: This is a really good beer.
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9: On streaming, the 18th season of It's Always Sunny in Philadelphia has premiered on FX and Hulu. The show is TV's longest-running live-action comedy. And on Netflix, the fifth and final season of the young adult action-adventure series Outer Banks debuts. Mike Dubusky, ABC News.
23: And the Toronto Raptors begin training camp in just over a month as we may be nearing a conclusion to the NBA's Kawhi Leonard investigation. 680's Alex Xero reports.
28: ESPN reported this week that the NBA has found no evidence that the Clippers funneled money to Kawhi Leonard through team sponsors in a way to circumvent the salary cap. And on the Fan Morning Show, Sportsnet's Michael Grange offered up his two cents.
29: Feels like we're getting closer to a resolution. I think it's another example of people associated with the Clippers really wanting to get their point of view out there, which is consistent with what they've said all along, is, look, we didn't do anything wrong. There's no evidence we did anything wrong. And the NBA, if you're going to do anything about this, tread very carefully.
28: The NBA did respond to that report, suggesting it contains numerous inaccuracies. The NBA's investigation into the Clippers and Kawhi is nearly reaching a full calendar year, with expectations that the Clippers and the Raptors will complete the Kawhi trade before Toronto starts training camp late next month in Quebec City. Alex Xero, 680 News Radio.
23: Your weekend business report is coming up next.
30: I'm John Leatherby. With students getting sent to head off to college or university, a study by TD flags how the rising cost of everything affects how young people manage their money. Joe McGeisel's vice president of Everyday Advice Journey at TD, who says financial stress leading up to the start of school, top of mind for many.
31: And 89% have experienced financial stress, with 20% of them saying they're more stressed about money than they are about school. And this isn't just about tuition. Students are also worried about everyday essentials like groceries, rent, transportation.
30: And a lot of this can be controlled by separating wants from needs.
31: As an example, going out to eat at a restaurant is a want. You could cook at home as an alternative. Social activities are wants. By budgeting the basics, you're then able to have just small habits start to form around tracking your spend. And by tracking your spend, you start to actually create awareness. And that awareness starts to build confidence and reduces stress over time.
30: AI has helped change the way we live our everyday lives, and it has its benefits when it comes to budgeting. But
31: we really are looking to make sure that our students are making their decisions with trusted network of people in their life. And family members and parents are typically a great source of advice, having gone through a lot of the experiences and learned a lot of lessons along the way.
30: Joel McGeisel, the vice president of Everyday Advice Journey at TD. With your weekend business, I'm John Leatherby.
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4: 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Right now in downtown Toronto, it's 19 degrees under an overcast sky, and we do still have that special weather statement in place due to the significant rain in the forecast today. 680 News time, 2:30.
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4: Good morning. This is Sunday, August 23rd. I'm Logan Libiak. Here's what's making news right now. The provincial police watchdog is investigating what led to the police shooting death of a 26-year-old man in North York yesterday. After a three-day pause and multiple rounds of trade talks, new tariffs are in place on Canada from the U.S., and the Prime Minister is ready with a response. With those new tariffs in effect, provincial leaders are making themselves heard, answering with digs at the U.S. and President Donald Trump. And we're not in the clear just yet. It's looking like another rainy day today, with a special weather statement from Environment Canada still in effect.
10: Dylan Cease dazzles again as the Jays beat the Yankees, while TFC take down Lionel Messi and Inter Miami. Sports at 45.
4: 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Traffic and weather together on the ones. Here's Ben House.
6: Thanks, Logan. All right, well, we've had a couple of these collisions clear up since your last report, so I will start with this one on the eastbound 401. East of Avenue in the Express, a right lane had been taken out due to a collision. That's now clear. And on the northbound 404 at 16th Avenue, the HOV lane had been blocked off by a collision, and that is also clear. On the southbound 400, south of Highway 7, you're still finding three left lanes blocked off by a collision. It's not really causing a delay. Traffic is moving slower than normal through the collision area, but there's no backup formed behind there, so shouldn't slow you down too much as you make your way southbound on the 400. Other than that, there's just some long-term construction to be aware of. So on the westbound Gardiner, the park lawn ramp to the westbound Gardiner is going to be closed until December. And then on the westbound QEW, we've got the ramp to southbound Huron-Ontario closed, and the northbound Huron-Ontario ramp to the westbound QEW closed off as well. Those are both long-term projects. And then on the eastbound QEW, the northbound Dorval Drive ramp, the eastbound QEW is closed. That'll be in place until October. East of Dorval, they're doing lane realignment until the end of the year, and the ramp to northbound Huron-Ontario is also closed, also on a long-term basis. Your next report's in less than 10 minutes, and now with the forecast. Here is meteorologist Eric Smith.
7: You want to have the rain jacket handy again for today as we have more showers and thunderstorms. For this morning, showers, chance of thunderstorms, another 5 to 10 millimeters of rain, low of 17 degrees. And for the rest of the day, an additional 5 to 10 millimeters of rain as we have more showers and thunderstorms. It does get a little bit cooler for us with a high of 21 and a northwesterly wind with a low of 14 degrees overnight. Your high today is 21.
4: Right now in downtown Toronto, it's 18 degrees under an overcast sky. 680 News time, 2:33. The Special Investigations Unit is investigating after a Toronto police officer shot and killed a 26-year-old man in North York Saturday. Police say they were called around 1:30 yesterday afternoon to the area of King High Avenue and De Quincey Boulevard for reports of a man behaving erratically. Police say the suspect was driving in a damaged vehicle and was involved in a crash, attempting to flee the scene as officers arrived. They say there was an interaction between the man, who was in possession of a firearm, and two officers, with one of the officers shooting his gun. The suspect was struck and pronounced dead at the scene. The SIU say four investigators and three forensic investigators have been assigned to the case. Anyone with information is asked to come forward. Canada and the United States were unable to come to an agreement on a new trade deal, bringing new tariffs into place on a range of Canadian goods. Trade representatives from both sides continued negotiating on Friday, right up to the midnight deadline, but now no new talks are set to take place. City's Shaoli Lee has more.
5: Around $28 billion worth of Canadian goods now face 50% tariffs from the Americans, a steep trade war escalation. The Prime Minister says last-minute American demands proved to be red lines for Canada.
11: The U.S. introduced at the last efforts to restrict our ability to have other trade deals.
4: Carney says in response,

0: And Tunisia signed an agreement in 2023 to curb irregular migration and deter human traffickers. I'm Rika Ann Garcia.
1: 680 News Time, 2:36. Toronto police are searching for a suspect after they say he threw rocks at the windows of a college. Police say on Sunday, August 9th, they responded to a call in the area of Finch Avenue East and Don Mills Road just before 1 a.m. They say a suspect went to the Seneca College campus where he threw rocks through multiple windows. The suspect fled before officers arrived on scene and is described as having a medium build and short black hair. He was wearing a black hooded sweater, black pants, and a red baseball hat. An image of the suspect is available on the Toronto Police website, and anyone with information is being asked to contact police. 680 News Time, 2:37. Heading out to the tropical state of Hawaii now, where the National Hurricane Center says Tropical Storm Moke has formed in the Pacific Ocean and is on track to bring another round of heavy rain and wind to the state as residents are still recovering from Hurricane Lala. The Hurricane Center's advisory shows Moke was located about 425 miles southeast of Hilo as of Saturday morning. Maximum sustained winds were around 85 kilometers an hour, and like with Hurricane Lala, the Big Island is again expected to bear the brunt of the storm. Lala battered Hawaii last weekend without making landfall, downing trees and leaving roads covered in mud and rocks. Rain and heavy winds from Moke are expected to hit the Big Island today. 680 News Time, 2:38. Toronto FC picked up a big victory Saturday night as they took down the reigning MLS champs. 680's Adam Dunphy has the recap.
2: TFC got a goal in the 59th minute from Josh Sargent, then a tally in the 62nd minute from Derek Etienne Jr., and would hang on for a 2-1 victory over Inter Miami. Lionel Messi would find the back of the net for Miami in the 82nd minute. It's the first time in club history the TFC has won on the road against Miami. Toronto is 2-0-2 in their last four matches and will be back in action Saturday when they host New York City FC. From the Sports Center, I'm Adam Dunphy.
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1: 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Enpro says the price went up 3 cents at midnight, rising to $1.76.9 a liter at most GTA stations. 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
10: Thanks, Logan. All right, well, we're still looking at a collision on the southbound 400 just south of Highway 7. Three left lanes have been blocked off. It's not really causing a delay, but it is just a single lane getting through at the moment. So just be very careful on your way by. Bit of a slow drive.

0: through the collision area, but no backup has formed behind there. Moving over to the westbound QEW, got a new issue to tell you about. At Bronte, the HOV lane has been blocked off by a stalled vehicle. On the westbound 401, the ramp to White's has two right lanes blocked off by a vehicle fire. You can still take this ramp. Just make sure to be very careful on your way by. But that one shouldn't slow you down either. So it's a pretty smooth drive out there. Roads are still looking a little slick from all that rain we've got. We've got we've had more than the typical amount of collisions coming in this morning. So just make sure you are always driving according to conditions. Your next report is coming up in less than 10 minutes. And now with the forecast, here is meteorologist Eric Smith.
1: We've got some below seasonal temperatures for today and tomorrow and some wet weather as well. Now for this morning, showers, chance of thunderstorm, 5 to 10 millimeters of rain, low of 17 degrees. And for the rest of the day, high of 21 degrees as a cold front makes its way through, bringing along a northwesterly wind, more showers and thunderstorms as well. And Monday, the cooler trend continues with a high of 20 degrees with a chance of showers. Your high today is 21.
2: Right now in downtown Toronto, it's 18 degrees under an overcast sky. And we do still have the special weather statement from Environment Canada in place due to the significant rainfall in the forecast continuing into today. 680 News Time, 2:43, coming up in just about 60 seconds. We'll take a look back at the top stories this hour and head over to Adam Dunphy in the Sports Center.
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2: It's 18 degrees in downtown Toronto right now under an overcast sky. Good morning, I'm Logan Libiak. Here are the top stories this hour. The SIU is investigating after a man in his 20s was shot and killed by Toronto police yesterday. Authorities say they were called for reports of the man, who was armed with a gun, driving erratically, and that the suspect was shot following a confrontation with officers. After days of trade talks with Canadian officials in Washington, new tariffs to a range of Canadian goods have gone into effect after Prime Minister Mark Carney says the U.S. offered him unfair terms. Premier Doug Ford has voiced his support for a strong response from the Prime Minister. And it's looking like another day of the wet weather across Toronto and the GTA. A special weather statement from Environment Canada remains in place this morning for significant rainfall. Despite things looking dry in the evening and overnight into Monday, it appears the rain will return for the start of the work week. 680 News Time, 2:45. 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
10: Dylan Cease struck out 8 in 6 2/3 innings of work to help the Blue Jays to a 4-3 win over the Yankees Saturday afternoon. Cease took a no-hitter into the 7th, but Jazz Chisholm Jr. would spoil the no-no with a 2-out single. The rubber match of this 3-game set goes this afternoon at 1:35, and you can watch on Sportsnet. Chad Kelly had his arm and legs working as he threw 3 touchdown passes and ran one in himself to lead the Argonauts to a 39-20 win over the Tiger Cats. Argos even their record at 5-5, while the Ticats dropped to 4-7. Toronto FC got goals from Josh Sargent and Derek Etienne Jr. as they picked up a 2-1 win over Inter Miami. Lionel Messi had Miami's marker. It's the first time in club history the TFC has won on the road against Miami. In NFL preseason action, the Bills beat the Browns 31-7. The Patriots got past the Eagles 24-21. While the Giants beat the Dolphins 26-3. And in the English Premier League, a couple of big upsets on Saturday. Hull City beat Manchester United 2-0, while Brentford beat Tottenham 3-0. Sports at 15 and 45, past every hour or anytime at sportsnet.ca.
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15: You're listening to 680 News Radio Toronto. Good morning. I'm Brendan Lang. A new report commissioned by the federal government says anti-Semitism is a systemic problem on university and college campuses, adding post-secondary institutions have failed to address the problem. It finds more than 95% of Jewish students say they saw or experienced anti-Semitism last year, with nearly 18% of those incidents being from a faculty member. Overall, 70% of those Jewish students surveyed say they believe their school simply doesn't take anti-Semitism seriously. Big Story podcast host Karen C. Olin is speaking with the study's lead author, Dr. Jack Jedwab, president and CEO of the Association for Canadian Studies and Metropolis Institute, about the findings, what can be done to address them, and more.
16: The bylaws, policies, and programs of universities are very much critical and prohibit such behavior. Yet there's some disconnection or misalignment between the policies, programs, and anti-discrimination vision of universities and what's happening on these campuses. That needs a bad redress and needs that bad redress urgently, because the semester is commencing now and or in the coming weeks.
15: You can listen to the entire Big Story episode wherever you get your podcasts. A new report from Quebec's Committee on Ethics in Science and Technology is warning that today's connected cars pose privacy issues. CP's Don Mitchell with more.
17: The findings say modern vehicles have become complex digital hubs that constantly track and record what people do, and the committee suggests users should be aware of those risks. The 64-page study identified 12 major privacy risks, including cybersecurity, location tracking, and unfair insurance practices. Cameras from connected vehicles can also record bystanders who have not consented to being filmed. Head of the committee, Luc Béguin, acknowledges benefits to smart cars, but also says because many skip reading the terms and conditions of their car, it's crucial people be aware of the risks to make informed decisions. Don Mitchell, The Canadian Press.
15: And with many cases of foodborne illnesses this year south of the border, there is high concern about what is safe to eat. This comes as there has been a new outbreak linked to alfalfa sprouts. Here's ABC's Andrew Dimbert on a recent warning.
18: We have a new food outbreak alert. The FDA and CDC posting an outbreak notice for E. coli and salmonella potentially linked to alfalfa sprouts. They say it's linked to at least 55 people across 15 states and 4 people in the hospital. Alfalfa sprouts, grown by Everything Sprouts, also sold under the name Calco, have been identified as the potential source. The company has issued a voluntary recall, officials telling people to throw out or return the affected products.
15: There has been over 10,000 cases of foodborne illnesses since May south of the border. Traffic and weather together is coming up next.
19: When gambling starts to drown everything out, be the you that knows when to make a change. A message from the Responsible Gambling Council.
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0: From the 680 News Radio Traffic Center, I'm Ben Howes. Still a pretty smooth drive out there on your major routes. There is a collision on the southbound 400 that will cause you a minor slowdown as you make your way through the collision area. It is just south of Highway 7. It's got three left lanes blocked off, so not really causing a delay, like I said, but you'll move slowly through the collision area. But volume's light, so no backup there. Moving over to the westbound QEW at Bronte, the HOV lane's been blocked off by a stalled vehicle. On the westbound 401, the ramp to White's has two right lanes blocked off by a vehicle fire. You can still take the ramp. Just make sure to be very careful on your way by. It's a good idea to drive with extra caution no matter where you are throughout the GTA. We got lots of rain yesterday. It's left the roads pretty slick. So just make sure you're always driving according to conditions. Your next report's in less than 10 minutes. Now with the forecast, here is meteorologist Eric Smith.
1: Got to get through a couple more wet days before we get some drier conditions on Tuesday. For this morning, showers, chance of thunderstorms as well, an additional 5 to 10 millimeters of rain on top of what we've already had. So you got to be extra cautious as there may be flooding on roadways. For the rest of the day, showers and thunderstorms will continue. 5 to 10 millimeters of rain. High of 21 degrees with a northwesterly wind. 15 to 30 kilometers an hour sustained. So a much cooler day for us, with a low of 14 degrees, and that trend continues on Monday. High of 20 degrees, chance of showers, low of 16 degrees overnight, and Tuesday, mix of sun and cloud, slight chance of a shower, but it should stay dry for most of the day. High of 22, Wednesday, mix of sun and cloud, and high of 24. Your high today is 21.
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15: You're listening to All News Radio. After a slow start, Canadian Blood Services says there has been an uptick in blood donations over the past few weeks. Dominic Tang, development manager for the Toronto area, says things are looking positive.
25: However, we're looking for people to continue to donate. We've built the inventory back up, and we're looking to maintain that year-round. So as we look to maintain our inventory, we still need donors to remember, blood, it gets used all the time, and that means that we need donors to come in all the time as well.
15: You can book an appointment to give blood at blood.ca. South Africa's envoy to Canada says Ottawa risks falling behind its peers in building commerce in Africa.
26: High Commissioner Riaz Sheikh says Ottawa still sees African countries as mostly recipients of aid and security assistance, despite a Canadian strategy that calls for seeing the continent as nations with dynamic markets set for high growth. Sheikh's working to get Canada to sign a strategic partnership agreement with South Africa for key industries. He says that could lead to both countries having a regional springboard. Sheikh says South Africa is impressed with Alberta and Saskatchewan creating strategies to develop industries, and his country is also studying how Nova Scotia has digitized health and drug records. Jason Wide, The Canadian Press.
15: And in the U.S., alleged misuse of AI-powered surveillance cameras has led to criminal charges against former Georgia police officers. Here's ABC's Brian Clark with the details.
27: Savannah Mayor Van Johnson was upset earlier this month after six former police department employees were under investigation for allegedly misusing Flock surveillance cameras to make personal searches.
28: Totally honest. I'm disappointed. I'm pissed off about it.
27: The Georgia Bureau of Investigation has now arrested four of them. They're charged with misuse of a license plate reader system. The three who were police officers were also charged with violating an oath. Brian Clark, ABC News.
15: And Canadian humanitarian aid workers say Ottawa's mandatory Ebola measures are limiting their ability to respond to the worsening outbreak in the Democratic Republic of Congo. The 21-day quarantine, which also applies to travelers from Uganda and South Sudan, are set to expire on August 29th and are now under federal review. Doctors Without Borders says at least 11 Canadian experts have canceled assignments, while others have shortened their deployments. Because of the measures, the outbreak has become the fastest-growing Ebola crisis on record. Your weekend business report is coming up next.
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4: 63% of all Canadians have purchased, whether it's a refurbished open box or traded-in device. I think that was kind of a pretty eye-popping number. You know, I think intuitively you would expect the number one reason being price. That made a lot of sense to me. But the number two driver, the environmental impact and, you know, the consumer's concern around extending the life of technology and keeping it out of landfills, I think was pleasantly welcoming. And then just, you know, sheerly interesting, the fact that across the different age groups and demographics, just, you know, especially with Gen Z and millennials, the environmental impact was very high for them.
2: So could this be a trend that continues to grow?
4: I think it already has started to at least change the and shift the industry. I mean, this pattern of growth in what we call recirculated or non-new sales is not new. This has been on a growth upward trend for a number of years now. And obviously by these numbers, it's you know, kind of hit an all-time peak. But yeah, I definitely think it does have an opportunity to change the behaviors and thoughts that go into buying a new device. And I think that's changed for the good.
2: 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And with your weekend business report, I'm Chris McCusker.
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30: Right now in downtown Toronto, it's 18 degrees under an overcast sky, and I can say at this point the special weather statement for that significant rainfall no longer in place. We're still set to likely see some showers across the GTA and Toronto today, but not going to be those 50 millimeters carrying over from yesterday. 680 News Time, 3 o'clock.
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30: Good morning. This is Sunday, August 23rd. I'm Logan Libiak. Here's what's making news right now. Upper Centennial Parkway in Hamilton is closed and will stay that way for several hours after a cyclist was struck and killed in Stony Creek last night. The SIU is investigating after a 26-year-old man was shot and killed by a Toronto police officer in North York Saturday afternoon. Prime Minister Mark Carney spoke yesterday on the new 50% tariffs from the U.S. to Canadian goods and a response after trade talks with the United States collapsed. And with no new deal between Canada and our neighbors down south, Canadian premiers are reacting to the news of new tariffs.
31: The Blue Jays eke out a victory in the Bronx while the Argonauts take down their QEW rivals. Sports at 15.
30: 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Time for Rogers Xfinity Internet. Traffic and weather together on the ones. We send it over to Ben Howes.
0: Thanks, Logan. All right. Well, we got a couple updates for you out there for these issues on your major routes. So on the westbound 401, the ramp to Whites had two right lanes blocked off by a vehicle fire. MTO has cleared that, but they have indicated a collision on the approach to Whites in the collectors that has three right lanes blocked off. Now, that's suspiciously close to where that vehicle fire was, so I'm thinking that that could be MTO just updating the record for to get a more accurate picture of what is going on there. In any case, you are finding three right lanes blocked off by a collision on the approach to Whites on the westbound 401. Southbound on the 400, this vehicle cleanup that had three left lanes blocked off by a collision that happened early this morning is now clear. All lanes available on the southbound 400. That happened south of Highway 7. Moving over to the southbound 404, the westbound Steeles ramp to the southbound 404 has been completely closed off by a collision. And then at Steeles, they have a right lane blocked off as well. On the westbound QEW at Bronte, the HOV lane is blocked off by a stalled vehicle. You aren't really seeing delays form behind any of these issues. Just make sure to be very careful on your way by. Your next report's in less than 10 minutes. Now with the forecast, here is meteorologist Eric Smith.
1: It's wet through this morning with more showers, chance of thunderstorms as well. And with the rain we've already had, there's a good chance for flooding and pooling on the road. So you need to be very careful when you're driving to work in the morning. Low of 17 degrees, and for the rest of the day, more showers and thunderstorms. An additional 5 to 10 millimeters of rain is possible, but we do get a cool down. High of 21 for the day and a low of 14 degrees overnight. Your high today is 21.
30: Right now in downtown Toronto, it's 18 degrees under an overcast sky. 680 News Time, 303. This just into 680 News Radio. Police in Hamilton are investigating after a cyclist was struck and killed by a car. Was struck by a car and killed last night. Police say they were called shortly after 11 p.m. to the area of Upper Centennial Parkway and Green Mountain Road for reports of a collision. They say a car was traveling north along with the cyclist, who was pronounced dead at the scene. Police say alcohol or speed are not believed to be a factor in the crash, and the stretch of Upper Centennial Parkway near Green Mountain Road will be closed for several hours as police investigate. Anyone with information is being asked to come forward. Stay with 680 News Radio for the latest on this developing story. The province's police watchdog is investigating after a man was shot and killed by a Toronto police officer yesterday during an investigation in North York. Police say they were called to the area of King High Avenue and De Quincey Boulevard around 1:30 Saturday afternoon. Brandon Rowe with City News has the details.
12: Police say they got a call about someone in a damaged vehicle that was driving erratically after an earlier crash. When officers arrived, police say the driver tried to get away. An officer fired shots during an interaction with the driver, who died at the scene. The SIU is now investigating.
30: Police say the man killed was in possession of a firearm. The suspect has been identified as a 26-year-old man, but authorities have not released his name or photo. New tariffs from the United States have come into place as Canada could not come to a new trade agreement with our southern neighbors. Prime Minister Mark Carney says the U.S. introduced efforts that would have restricted Canada's ability to make other trade deals. Meanwhile, U.S. Trade Representative Jameson Greer says Canada refused to finalize a deal under terms agreed earlier in the week. City's Shally Lee has more.
13: Carney also said America asked for restrictions on protections and subsidies for the French language, another item Mark Carney said could not be accepted. The PM says Canadian counter-tariffs will come into effect on September 8th, and more help for trade war-affected businesses will be announced next week.
30: The new 50% tariffs affect some $28 billion worth of Canadian goods. Several premiers across Canada showed a united front Saturday after waking up to an intensifying trade war with the United States. Manitoba Premier Wab Kinew says all Canadians are united in the pride felt for their country and in the disappointment felt towards U.S. President Donald Trump and his administration.
14: Donald Trump has certainly changed the world, but he hasn't changed us. And we also know that Donald Trump won't be there forever. So let's continue extending that hand of friendship to the American people, and hopefully they will have Donald Trump and his folks see the door very quickly, and we could get back to better times with our neighbors to the south.
30: Canoe says history will not be kind to Trump, so Canada should never appease him. Meanwhile, Ontario Premier Doug Ford says he's glad Prime Minister Mark Carney didn't sign what he called a bad deal for Ontario. 680 News Time, 3:06. If you moved your Saturday plans up to today, it's not looking like the weather will have your back. A special weather statement is no longer in place, but we're still looking at more rainfall in the forecast across the region. The majority of the rain is expected late this morning into the afternoon, with a chance of some thunderstorms. However, it does appear things should dry up later this evening, and it's looking like we'll see some much lighter showers compared to yesterday. 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An army is set to descend on Rogers Stadium for a second night tonight, specifically the BTS Army, as the K-pop superstars take over the venue for their second of two sold-out shows. Fans began flocking to Rogers Stadium as early as 3 p.m. Saturday for the first show. Nasrin Roya says her fan journey began when she heard the band's hit song, Boy in Love.
3: With BTS, it's like you hear one song and then you just nosedive into all their videos and that's it. You're just hooked. Yeah, and it was just a new world for me, and it's been nonstop since.
30: Saturday night's show marked the first time the K-pop group played in the city in over a decade after their 2020 show was canceled due to the pandemic. Band member RM sported a Leafs jersey at the show, which was delayed due to heavy rain and thunderstorms. Doubt lingers in the Middle East, where deadly airstrikes in Gaza Wednesday have raised doubts about the new U.S. efforts to advance a ceasefire there. Local hospitals and the Palestinian Red Crescent say at least 10 people were killed in two strikes days after a U.S. envoy met with Israel's prime minister. Witnesses say Israeli troops also crossed the ceasefire line and detained a Hamas police colonel. Israel's military says the strikes targeted Hamas commanders involved in previous attacks, while the Palestinian Red Crescent says a strike on a police station killed at least 9 people. On the diplomatic front, ceasefire negotiations appear stalled, with disagreements over Hamas's disarmament and Israel's withdrawal. 680 News Time, 3:08. The Argonauts rebounded from a big loss last week against Edmonton with a victory over their QEW rivals Saturday night. 680's Adam Dunphy has the recap.
16: Chad Kelly threw three touchdown passes and ran one in himself to lead the Argonauts to a 39-20 victory over the Tiger Cats. The start of the game was delayed over an hour due to lightning around BMO Field, but once the game did get underway, it was a back-and-forth affair. The Argos got out to a 12-0 lead, only to see the Ticats claw back and take a 17-15 lead into halftime. But the second half was all Toronto as they outscored Hamilton 24-3. With the win, the Argos even their record at 5-5, while the Ticats dropped to 4-7. From the Sports Center, I'm Adam Dunphy.
30: The gas price update coming next.
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30: Now the News Radio Toronto gas price update. Enpro says the price went up 3 cents at midnight, rising to $1.76.9 a liter at most GTA stations. 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
0: Thanks, Logan. We've had a couple issues clear up since the last report. So on the southbound 404, the westbound Steeles ramp, the southbound 404 had been blocked off by a collision. And at Steeles, there had been a right lane blocked off for that same reason. That's now clear. All lanes available on that ramp and through that area. There is still three right lanes blocked off on the westbound 401 on the approach to Whites. That's due to a collision. Not really seeing a delay here. Just be very careful on your way by. Just a single lane getting through at the moment. On the westbound QEW at Bronte Road, the HOV lane had been blocked by a stalled vehicle. That's now clear. But then there's a new issue on the westbound 403 where you're going to find the ramp to the westbound 401 completely closed. That's due to a collision. There have been more than the usual amount of collisions out there tonight or this morning. I suspect that's due to all that rain we got last night that's left the roads in pretty slick conditions. I believe it is raining in various parts of the GTA, could be affecting visibility. So just always make sure you're driving according to conditions. Your next report's coming up in less than 10 minutes. And now with the forecast, here is meteorologist Eric Smith.
1: More wet weather to end our weekend and to start our work week. For this morning, showers, chance of thunderstorms, 5 to 10 millimeters of rain, low of 17 degrees. And for the rest of the day, showers and thunderstorms once again, 5 to 10 millimeters of rain. We've already had lots of rain, so we definitely need to be careful tomorrow if we're driving. High of 21 for the day with a northwesterly wind keeping it cool. And Monday, chance of showers, high of 20 degrees with a southwesterly wind. Your high today is 21.
30: Right now, in downtown Toronto, it's 18 degrees under an overcast sky. And as I've been saying, that special weather statement that had been in place for most of the morning so far, no longer in place, as we are still set to see some rain today, but not going to look like anything close to what we saw yesterday. 680 News Time, 313, coming up in 60 seconds. We'll take a look back at the top stories this hour and send it over to Adam Dunphy in the Sports Center.
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30: It's 18 degrees in downtown Toronto right now under an overcast sky. Good morning. I'm Logan Libiak. Here are the top stories this hour. A man is dead and Hamilton police are investigating following a crash between a car and cyclist in the Stony Creek area. Police say the crash happened just after 11 last night and the cyclist was pronounced dead at the scene. Upper Centennial Parkway will be closed for several hours near Green Mountain Road as officers investigate. And a 26-year-old man is dead after being shot and killed by a Toronto police officer in North York yesterday. The SIU is now investigating, and police say the suspect tried to flee a car crash ahead of the confrontation with police that led to the shooting. And new tariffs to Canadian goods are in place from the United States. Prime Minister Mark Carney says Canada will respond to the 50% levies with dollar-for-dollar tariffs after Labor Day. And Premier Doug Ford says he's glad the PM rejected a bad deal. 680 News Time, 3:15. Now it's time for sports. 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
31: Nathan Lucas's solo home run in the eighth proved to be the difference as the Blue Jays picked up a 4-3 win over the Yankees Saturday afternoon. Dylan Cease had a strong outing for Toronto as he struck out 8 in 6 2/3 innings of work. The rubber match of this three-game set goes this afternoon at 1:35, and you can catch it on Sportsnet. Toronto FC got goals from Josh Sargent and Derek Etienne Jr. as they picked up a 2-1 win over Inter Miami. Lionel Messi had the marker for Miami. It's the first time in club history the TFC has won on the road against Miami. Chad Kelly threw 3 touchdown passes and ran one in himself to lead the Argonauts to a 39-20 win over the Tiger Cats. Argos even their record at 5-5, while the Ticats dropped to 4-7. In NFL preseason action, the Bills picked up a 31-7 win over the Browns. The Patriots beat the Eagles 24-21, and the Giants beat the Dolphins 26-3. In English Premier League action, Hull City beat Manchester United 2-0, while Brentford got past Tottenham by a 3-0 score. Sports at 15:45 past every hour or anytime at sportsnet.ca.
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0: You're listening to 680 News Radio Toronto. Good morning. I'm Brendan Lang. The FDA is giving the go-ahead on 11 new nicotine products. Here's ABC's medical contributor and pediatrician Dr. Alok Patel with more.
1: Some people saying, hey, this is Philip Morris trying to find a different type of nicotine customer if people are smoking less cigarettes. But on the other hand, what Philip Morris and some advocates are saying is this might be a safer option for certain adults who are trying to switch away from traditional combustible cigarettes. But then again, on the flip side, what we worry about are the youth with that developing brain, kids who have never smoked a cigarette before and now finding Zyn pouches, which are easier and more concealable to use. They come in flavors such as mint, and they contain a very high concentration of nicotine.
0: This new authorization gives them the ability to be marketed and sold at a higher nicotine concentration. Canadians planning to vote in the upcoming federal by-elections have until Tuesday to apply for a special ballot.
2: Three by-elections are set for August 31st in the ridings of North Vancouver, Capilano, Chicoutimi-Lafayette in Quebec, and Beaches, East York in Toronto. Special ballots are used for voters who wish to cast their vote by mail or at an Elections Canada office, and applications can be completed online or in person. Elections Canada says voters who request a special ballot 10 days or less before Election Day should plan to return it in person at their local Elections Canada office. Diana Musi, the Canadian Press.
0: And passengers in Northwest Toronto have been riding the Line 6 Finch West LRT for nearly 8.5 months now, but crews are once again digging up infrastructure along parts of the corridor. Metrolinx says in a statement that final work to nearby infrastructure is underway and it could not be done in the winter months. City's Nick Westall has more.
3: Here at Finch and Driftwood, crews are ripping out concrete and blocking off the road. But for anyone who lives in the area, this is painfully familiar.
4: It's a bit tiring and unsafe.
3: When we were here in 2023, we saw this area getting built. In 2025, pylons and stacked fences. Today, some of that same work is now rubble.
5: I don't know what to make of it.
3: NDP MPP Tom Rakosevic represents a majority of where the LRT runs. He questions why Metrolinx hasn't had better oversight when it was first built.
6: This is stuff that should have been taken care of months and months and months ago.
3: A sentiment echoed by the Canadian Taxpayers Federation.
7: It's like buying a home, redoing the entire basement just to knock the home down.
3: Spokesperson Noah Jarvis says this is part of a broader problem.
7: But I think Metrolinx needs to do a better job at spending taxpayer money efficiently.
3: Nick Westall, City News, Toronto.
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10: From the 680 News Radio Traffic Center, I'm Ben House. All right, well, we got a couple collisions out there on your major routes. Not really seeing delays form behind either one of them at the moment, but you will want to be aware of them as you plan your trip. So on the westbound 403, the ramp to the westbound 401 is completely closed off by a collision. So no access to that ramp for the time being. And on the westbound 401 on the approach to White's, in the collector's, three right lanes are blocked off by a collision. Smooth drive in the express, but as you make your way past this collision in the collector's, you'll want to slow down a little bit. Not really affecting your drive too much, though. There is long-term construction in place that you want to be aware of. So on the northbound 404 north of Bloomington, there is a left lane blocked off for long-term construction. The plan is for that to wrap up sometime in early September. And then on the westbound Gardner, the Park Lawn ramp to the westbound Gardner is closed, and that that will be in place until December. Your next report is coming up in less than 10 minutes. And now with the forecast, here's meteorologist Eric Smith.
5: Remember to drive extra cautiously this morning as we've had a lot of rain in the past 12 hours that has led to some roadways being flooded. And there's more rain on the way for this morning with a chance of thunderstorms. For the rest of the day, cloudy skies, showers and thunderstorms, 5 to 10 millimeters of rain, high of 21 degrees with a northwesterly wind. So we get a little bit of a cooler temperature with a low of 14 degrees overnight. Then Monday, chance of showers and a high of 20 degrees as that cooler temperature trend continues, low of 16 degrees. And Tuesday, mix of sun and cloud, slight chance of a shower, but we should stay dry for most of the day with a high of 22. And Wednesday, mix of sun and cloud and a high of 24. Your high today is 21.
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0: You're tuned in to All News Radio. Jurors in Las Vegas heard this week from the only man ever charged in the killing of rapper Tupac Shakur nearly 30 years later.
14: Dwayne Davis, known as Keefe D, sat in court all week and listened to hours and hours of his own previous interviews with investigators, confessing to his alleged role orchestrating the rap icon's killing. On Friday, the interview Davis gave to Las Vegas detectives in 2009 echoed through the courtroom, an account that stayed remarkably consistent with the accounts he had given to a joint task force the year before, and he gave meticulous levels of detail. Sasha Pesnik, ABC News.
0: It could not be a more perfect weekend to stay inside or head to the movie theaters. ABC's Mike Dubusky has the latest updates for your watch list.
15: You can bring demons back to the human world.
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16: There's also It Ends, another horror film that follows a group of friends who find themselves driving down a never-ending back road.
18: Anybody ask? Not a writer. I work in a kitchen.
16: Tony, meanwhile, is a new biopic about Anthony Bourdain. It stars Dominic Sessa and depicts the famous chef's time growing up in Massachusetts.
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16: On streaming, the 18th season of It's Always Sunny in Philadelphia has premiered on FX and Hulu. The show is TV's longest-running live-action comedy. And on Netflix, the fifth and final season of the young adult action-adventure series Outer Banks debuts. Mike Dubusky, ABC News.
0: And the Toronto Raptors begin training camp in just over a month as we may be nearing a conclusion to the NBA's Kawhi Leonard investigation. 680's Alex Xero reports.
22: ESPN reported this week that the NBA has found no evidence that the Clippers funneled money to Kawhi Leonard through team sponsors in a way to circumvent the salary cap. And on the Fan Morning Show, Sportsnet's Michael Grange offered up his two cents.
23: Feels like we're getting closer to a resolution. I think it's another example of people associated with the Clippers really wanting to get their point of view out there, which is consistent with what they've said all along, is, look, we didn't do anything wrong. There's no evidence we did anything wrong. And the NBA, if you're going to do anything about this, tried very carefully.
22: The NBA did respond to that report, suggesting it contains numerous inaccuracies. The NBA's investigation into the Clippers and Kawhi is nearly reaching a full calendar year, with expectations that the Clippers and the Raptors will complete the Kawhi trade before Toronto starts training camp late next month in Quebec City. Alex Xero, 680 News Radio.
0: Your weekend business report is coming up next.
24: I'm Tim Demopoulos. Sales across GM Canada's EV portfolio have been very strong this year as consumers take advantage of renewed government rebates, more affordable choices, and rising fuel prices that are making the economics of going electric increasingly attractive. Shane Peaver is Vice President of Sales, Service, and Marketing at GM Canada.
25: Very proud to share that GM Canada is actually the number one EV manufacturer in the country through the first half of 2026. That means that nearly one in four EVs sold in Canada this year are a GM vehicle. And many people may not know that. Our EV sales are up 33.4% year over year. And what really stands out is that it's not just one entry carrying the whole story. We've got a massive range of EVs.
1: So who are the buyers making the switch to EVs, and what's driving them to make the move?
25: There's a practical, budget-conscious Canadian who's ready to make the switch because of the value proposition that makes sense for the vehicle purchase price, but then also the notion that they don't have to buy fuel. And the Chevy Bolt and the Equinox speak directly to them. 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
1: Shane Peaver is with GM Canada. And with your weekend business report, I'm Tim Demopoulos.
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19: 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Right now in downtown Toronto, it's 18 degrees under an overcast sky. 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
19: Good morning. This is Sunday, August 23rd. I'm Logan Libiak. Here's what's making news right now. Police in Hamilton are investigating after a cyclist was struck and killed by a car on Upper Centennial Parkway last night. The provincial police watchdog is investigating at what led to the police shooting death of a 26-year-old man in North York yesterday. After a three-day pause and multiple rounds of trade talks, new tariffs are in place on Canada from the United States, and the Prime Minister is ready with a response. And with those new tariffs in effect, provincial leaders are making themselves heard, answering with digs at the U.S. and President Donald Trump.
26: Dylan Cease dazzles again as the Jays beat the Yankees, while TFC take down Lionel Messi and Inter Miami. Sports at 45.
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10: Thanks, Logan. Got a couple more collisions to tell you about on your major routes. We've had more than the typical amount of collisions this morning. It was very rainy last night, and roads are still pretty slick. So make sure you're always driving according to conditions. On the eastbound 403, the ramp to the westbound 401 has been completely closed off due to a collision. Moving over to the westbound QEW, we're approaching Trafalgar Road. You're going to find a right lane blocked off by a collision. On the westbound 401, approaching White's in the collectors, three right lanes are blocked off by a collision, not really causing a delay. Bit of a slow drive through the construction, or excuse me, through the collision area, but the express lanes are moving well, and it's not causing any sort of a backup, so I shouldn't slow you down too much. And then at the Allen in the express, there's a right lane blocked off by a stalled vehicle. So you're not really seeing delays form behind any of those. Just make sure to be very careful on your way by and drive with extra caution throughout your major routes as The roads could be slick from that rain. Your next report's in less than 10 minutes, and I want the forecast. Here is meteorologist Eric Smith.
3: You want to have the rain jacket handy again for today as we have more showers and thunderstorms. For this morning, showers, chance of thunderstorms, another 5 to 10 millimeters of rain, low of 17 degrees. And for the rest of the day, an additional 5 to 10 millimeters of rain as we have more showers and thunderstorms. It does get a little bit cooler for us with a high of 21 and a northwesterly wind with a low of 14 degrees overnight. Your high today is 21.
5: Right now in downtown Toronto, it's 17 degrees under a partly cloudy sky. 680 News Time, 3:32. We're following breaking news from Hamilton police, who are on scene in the Stony Creek area following a collision between a cyclist and vehicle that's left a man dead. Police say they were called to Upper Centennial Parkway and Green Mountain Road just after 11 p.m. last night. They add that the vehicle involved and cyclist were both traveling northbound when the collision took place. The male cyclist was pronounced dead at the scene, and Upper Centennial Parkway will be closed for several hours near Green Mountain Road as police investigate. Officers say alcohol or speed are not believed to be a factor, and anyone with information is asked to contact them. Stay with 680 News Radio for the latest on this developing story. The Special Investigations Unit is investigating after a Toronto police officer shot and killed a 26-year-old man in North York on Saturday. Police say they were called around 1:30 yesterday afternoon to the area of King High Avenue and De Quincey Boulevard for reports of a man behaving erratically. Police say the suspect was driving in a damaged vehicle and was involved in a crash, attempting to flee the scene as officers arrived. They say there was an interaction between the man, who was in possession of a firearm, and two officers, with one of them shooting his gun. The suspect was struck and pronounced dead at the scene. The SIU say four investigators and three forensic investigators have been assigned to the case. Anyone with information is asked to come forward. 680 News Time, 3:34. Canada and the United States were unable to come to an agreement on a new trade deal, bringing new tariffs into place on a range of Canadian goods. Trade representatives from both sides continued negotiating Friday right up to the midnight deadline. But now, no new talks are set to take place. City's Shaoli Lee has more.
8: Around $28 billion worth of Canadian goods now face 50% tariffs from the Americans, a steep trade war escalation. The Prime Minister says last-minute American demands proved to be red lines for Canada.
9: The U.S. introduced at the last hours, efforts to restrict our ability to have other trade deals.
5: Carney says in response, Canada will be matching Washington's new tariffs dollar for dollar. Carney also says support for businesses affected by the tariffs will be announced this week. Reactions poured in Saturday from Canadian premiers who are standing united in their response to the new tariffs in place on a range of goods. Premier Doug Ford has voiced his support for the dollar-for-dollar tariff response while saying Canada needs to stand more united than ever. Meanwhile, BC Premier David Eby was in Vancouver and says the U.S. cannot have a positive relationship with Canada and benefit from what is in the country while attacking it at the same time.
11: It is clear that the current U.S. administration cannot be trusted. You just can't trust Trump. Even if an agreement had been signed, how long would it have lasted? For long-term economic security for British Columbians and Canadians, we have to strike out on our own. We have to stand on our own 2 feet.
5: Eby also says Canada was in an abusive relationship with the U.S. 680 News Time, 3:36. Toronto police are searching for a suspect after they say he threw rocks through the windows of a college in the city. Police say on Sunday, August 9th, they responded to a call in the area of Finch Avenue East and Don Mills Road just before 1 a.m. They say a suspect went to the Seneca College campus where he threw rocks through multiple campus windows. The suspect fled before officers arrived on scene and is described as having a medium build and short black hair. He was wearing a black hooded sweater, black pants, and a red baseball hat. An image of the suspect is available.

0: These fall items will be available at all Canadian locations through November while supplies last. Heading out to the tropical state of Hawaii now, the National Hurricane Center says Tropical Storm Moke has formed in the Pacific Ocean and is on track to bring another round of heavy rain and wind to the state as residents are still recovering from Hurricane Lala. The Hurricane Center's advisory shows Moke was located some 425 miles southeast of Hilo as of Saturday morning. Maximum sustained winds were around 85 kilometers an hour, and like with Hurricane Lala, the Big Island is again expected to bear the brunt of the storm. Lala battered Hawaii last weekend without making landfall, downing trees and leaving roads covered in mud and rocks. Rain and heavy winds from Moke are expected to hit the Big Island today. 680 News Time, 3:38. The Blue Jays needed offense Saturday afternoon against the Yankees. And as 680's J.J. Evison tells us, it began in the first inning of the ballgame.
1: Vladimir Guerrero Jr. reached base on a fielder's choice, was advanced by an Alejandro Kirk single, and then George Springer stepped to the dish.
2: The 1-1 is hit on the ground, left side, base hit left field. They give Guerrero the wave, charging at Ramos. Guerrero in to score with a slide. It's an RBI single for George Springer.
1: The Jays added single runs in both the fourth and fifth innings before finding a long ball in the top of the eighth.
2: And Lucas smokes it high and deep right field. Forget about this one.
1: The 384-foot no-doubter from Lucas made it 4-1 Jays. New York made it a one-run game in the bottom half of the same inning, and then Louis Varland was called on in the bottom of the ninth.
2: 3-2 pitch. He struck him out swinging.
1: Varland's 29th save of the season in Toronto's 4-3 win forces a rubber match in the Bronx at 1:35 on Sportsnet 590 The Fan and Sportsnet. J.J. 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
0: 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Enpro says the price went up 3 cents at midnight, rising to $1.769 a liter at most GTA stations. In 60 seconds, we'll have traffic and weather together on the ones. 680 News Time, 3:40.
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12: Thanks, Logan. Well, we're still looking at a few collisions out there on your major routes. So on the westbound 401 approaching Whites and the Collectors, three right lanes are blocked off by a collision. Slow drive right through the collision area in the Collectors, but no backup has formed behind there. And the express lanes are moving well, so not really affecting your drive too much. Continuing west on the 401 at the Allen in the express, there's a right lane blocked off by a stalled vehicle. No delays there either. On the westbound QEW approaching Trafalgar, there's a right lane blocked off by a collision, not causing a delay. Just make sure to be careful on your way by. And on the eastbound 403, the ramp to the westbound 401 has been closed off by a collision as well. There's been another collision on City Streets. So eastbound Finch at Keele has the eastbound left turn lane plus the left lane and the northbound left turn lane blocked off by a collision. And they've also closed down southbound Keele at Finch. That is due to that same

0: volume crash. So it has had your more than the normal amount of collisions out there on your major routes this morning. So just make sure you're always driving according to conditions. We got lots of rain yesterday, so roads are just a little bit slick. Your next report's in less than 10 minutes. And now with the forecast, here is meteorologist Eric Smith.
1: We've got some below seasonal temperatures for today and tomorrow, and some wet weather as well. Now for this morning, showers, chance of thunderstorm, 5 to 10 millimeters of rain, low of 17 degrees. And for the rest of the day, high of 21 degrees as a cold front makes its way through, bringing along a northwesterly wind, more showers and thunderstorms as well. And Monday, the cooler trend continues with a high of 20 degrees with a chance of showers. Your high today is 21.
2: Right now in downtown Toronto, it's 18 degrees under a partly cloudy sky. 680 News Time, 3:43 in 60 seconds. 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
4: It's 17 degrees in downtown Toronto right now under a partly cloudy sky. Good morning. I'm Logan Liviak. Here are the top stories this hour. A cyclist in Hamilton is dead after being hit by a car last night. Police say it happened just after 11 p.m. and that alcohol or speed are not a factor in the case. Upper Centennial Parkway near Green Mountain Road will be closed for several hours as an investigation continues. The SIU is investigating after a man in his 20s was shot and killed by Toronto police yesterday. Authorities say they were called for reports of the man, who was armed with a gun, driving erratically, and that the suspect was shot following a confrontation with officers. And after days of trade talks with Canadian officials in Washington, new tariffs to a range of Canadian goods have gone into effect after Prime Minister Mark Carney says the U.S. offered up unfair terms at the last minute. Premier Doug Ford has voiced his support for a strong response from the Prime Minister. 680 News Time, 3:45. Now it's time for sports. From Sportsnet 590, The Fan, over to Adam Dunphy.
5: Dylan Cease struck out 8 in 6 2/3 innings of work to help the Blue Jays to a 4-3 win over the Yankees Saturday afternoon. Cease took a no-hitter into the 7th, but Jazz Chisholm Jr. would spoil the no-no with a 2-out single. The rubber match of this 3-game set goes this afternoon at 1:35, and you can watch on Sportsnet. Chad Kelly had his arm and legs working as he threw 3 touchdown passes and ran one in himself to lead the Argonauts to a 39-20 win over the Tiger Cats. Argos even their record at 5-5, while the Ticats dropped to 4-7. Toronto FC got goals from Josh Sargent and Derek Etienne Jr. as they picked up a 2-1 win over Inter Miami. Lionel Messi had Miami's marker. It's the first time in club history the TFC has won on the road against Miami. In NFL preseason action, the Bills beat the Browns 31-7. The Patriots got past the Eagles 24-21, while the Giants beat the Dolphins 26-3. And in the English Premier League, a couple of big upsets on Saturday. Hull City beat Manchester United 2-0, while Brentford beat Tottenham 3-0. Sports at 15 and 45, past every hour or anytime at sportsnet.ca.
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10: You're listening to 680 News Radio Toronto. Good morning. I'm Brendan Lang. A new report commissioned by the federal government says anti-Semitism is a systemic problem on university and college campuses, adding post-secondary institutions have failed to address the problem. It finds more than 95% of Jewish students say they saw or experienced anti-Semitism last year, with nearly 18% of those incidents being from a faculty member. Overall, 70% of those Jewish students surveyed say they believe their school simply doesn't take anti-Semitism seriously. previously. Big Story podcast host Karen C. Olin is speaking with the study's lead author, Dr. Jack Jedwab, president and CEO of the Association for Canadian Studies and Metropolis Institute, about the findings, what can be done to address them, and more.
9: The bylaws, policies, and programs of universities are very much critical and prohibit such behavior. Yet there's some disconnection or misalignment between the policies, programs, and anti-discrimination vision of universities and what's happening on these campuses. That needs a bad redress, and needs that bad redress urgently, because the semester is commencing now and or in the coming weeks.
10: You can listen to the entire Big Story episode wherever you get your podcasts. A new report from Quebec's Committee on Ethics in Science and Technology is warning that today's connected cars pose privacy issues. CP's Don Mitchell with more.
11: The findings say modern vehicles have become complex digital hubs that constantly track and record what people do, and the committee suggests users should be aware of those risks. The 64-page study identified 12 major privacy risks, including cybersecurity, location tracking, and unfair insurance practices. Cameras from connected vehicles can also record bystanders who have not consented to being filmed. Head of the committee, Luc Béghin, acknowledges benefits to smart cars, but also says because many skip reading the terms and conditions of their car, it's crucial people be aware of the risks to make informed decisions. Don Mitchell, The Canadian Press.
10: And with many cases of foodborne illnesses this year south of the border, there is high concern about what is safe to eat. This comes as there has been a new outbreak linked to alfalfa sprouts. Here's ABC's Andrew Dimbert on a recent warning.
12: We have a new food outbreak alert. The FDA and CDC posting an outbreak notice for E. coli and salmonella potentially linked to alfalfa sprouts. They say it's linked to at least 55 people across 15 states and 4 people in the hospital. Alfalfa sprouts, grown by Everything Sprouts, also sold under the name Calco, have been identified as the potential source. The company has issued a voluntary recall, officials telling people to throw out or return the affected products.
10: There has been over 10,000 cases of foodborne illnesses since May south of the border. Traffic and weather together is coming up next.
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15: From the 680 News Radio Traffic Center, I'm Ben Howes. Still a few collisions out there on your major routes to be aware of, but you're not really seeing delays at the moment. I will start on the westbound 401. We're approaching White's Inn. The collector's three right lanes have been blocked off by a collision. You can still get by this one in the collector's, and the express lanes are moving well. No backup has formed behind there, so it's not really affecting your drive too much. Continuing west on the 401, at the Allen and the express, the right lane's blocked off by a stalled vehicle. On the westbound QEW, approaching Trafalgar Road, there's a right lane blocked off by a collision. No delays here either. On the eastbound 403, the ramp to the westbound 401's been closed off by a collision. And then on city streets, there's been a collision at Finch and Keele. So eastbound Finch, the left turn lane plus the left lane's been taken out. And then southbound Keele, there's a right lane blocked off as well. Your next report's in less than 10 minutes. And now with the forecast, here is meteorologist Eric Smith.
16: Got to get through a couple more wet days before we get some drier conditions on Tuesday. For this morning, showers, chance of thunderstorms as well, an additional 5 to 10 millimeters of rain on top of what we've already had. So you got to be extra cautious as there may be flooding on roadways. For the rest of the day, showers and thunderstorms will continue. 5 to 10 millimeters of rain, high of 21 degrees with a northwesterly wind, 15 to 30 kilometers an hour sustained. So a much cooler day for us with a low of 14 degrees, and that trend continues on Monday. High of 20 degrees, chance of showers, low of 16 degrees overnight. And Tuesday, mix of sun and cloud, slight chance of a shower, but it should stay dry for most of the day, high of 22. Wednesday, mix of sun and cloud and high of 24. Your high today is 21.
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10: You're listening to All News Radio. After a slow start, Canadian Blood Services says there has been an uptick in blood donations over the past few weeks. Dominic Tang, development manager for the Toronto area, says things are looking positive.
27: However, we're looking for people to continue to donate. We've built the inventory back up and we're looking to maintain that year round. So as we look to maintain our inventory, we still need donors to remember, blood, it gets used all the time, and that means that we need donors to come in all the time as well.
10: You can book an appointment to give blood at blood.ca. South Africa's envoy to Canada says Ottawa risks falling behind its peers in building commerce in Africa.
28: High Commissioner Riaz Sheikh says Ottawa still sees African countries as mostly recipients of aid and security assistance, despite a Canadian strategy that calls for seeing the continent as nations with dynamic markets set for high growth. Sheikh's working to get Canada to sign a strategic partnership agreement with South Africa for key industries. He says that could lead to both countries having a regional springboard. Sheikh says South Africa is impressed with Alberta and Saskatchewan creating strategies to develop industries, and his country is also studying how Nova Scotia has digitized health and drug records. Jason White, The Canadian Press.
10: And in the U.S., alleged misuse of AI-powered surveillance cameras has led to criminal charges against former Georgia police officers. Here's ABC's Brian Clark with the details.
29: Savannah Mayor Van Johnson was upset earlier this month after six former police department employees were under investigation for allegedly misusing Flock surveillance cameras to make personal searches.
30: Totally honest, I'm disappointed. I'm pissed off about it.
29: The Georgia Bureau of Investigation has now arrested four of them. They're charged with misuse of a license plate reader system. The three who were police officers were also charged with violating an oath. Brian Clark, ABC News.
10: And Canadian humanitarian aid workers say Ottawa's mandatory Ebola measures are limiting their ability to respond to the worsening outbreak in the Democratic Republic of Congo. The 21-day quarantine, which also applies to travelers from Uganda and South Sudan, are set to expire on August 29th and are now under federal review. Doctors Without Borders says at least 11 Canadian experts have canceled assignments, while others have shortened their deployments. Because of the measures, the outbreak has become the fastest growing Ebola crisis on record. Your weekend business report is coming up next.
31: I'm Mike Apple. What's next for the bond market? Following a week where U.S. long-term government borrowing costs hit multi-decade highs, forcing the U.S. Treasury to intervene, the issues that led to the spike in Treasury yields aren't going away anytime soon. Peter Cheer is the head of macro strategy at Academy Securities.
32: To me, it's still the amount of debt being issued by the hyperscalers and the compute and the data center. And again, a lot of that's 10, 20, 30-year debt, right? It's not really coming at the 2 to 5 year. Separate from that, I do believe all sovereign nations are spending more on defense spending. So that they sovereigns tend to issue across the curve. But again, I think there's just global pressure on yields. And I do think that the U.S. went from being the gold standard. If you wanted to own the safest asset in the world, you own U.S. treasuries. And I think U.S. treasuries are very generic. If you're in Europe, maybe I just buy bunds. If you're in Japan, I buy JGBs.
31: Another issue for the market right now, U.S. President Trump's declaration of economic war against Iran, warning of sanctions against Iran's largest trading partners, one of them being China.
32: If we're going to put real sanctions on Iran that are going to be effective, I think it has to go after China. I'm not sure what that does for our economy, though. I think, right, will China then retaliate? We still have not solved anything with the rare earths and critical minerals in terms of China's control of that market. They're now dumping cheap compute on us as well. So this seems like a really risky strategy. I think it's probably the only way to get something done, but I think it's going to have problems across the world. And then also, right, that would probably mean China actually has to buy oil in the global market. That price goes up, and at the same time, I question how much more we can release out of the Strategic Petroleum Reserve.
31: That's Peter Cheer at Academy of Securities, speaking to Bloomberg. And with your weekend business report, I'm Mike Apple.
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12: 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Right now in downtown Toronto, it's 17 degrees under a partly cloudy sky. 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
12: Good morning. This is Sunday, August 23rd. I'm Logan Libiak. Here's what's making news right now. Upper Centennial Parkway in Hamilton is closed and will stay that way for several hours after a cyclist was struck and killed in Stony Creek last night. The SIU is investigating after a 26-year-old man was shot and killed by a Toronto police officer in North York Saturday afternoon. Prime Minister Mark Carney spoke yesterday on the new 50% tariffs from the U.S. to Canadian goods and a response after trade talks with the country collapsed. And with no new deal between Canada and our neighbor down south, Canadian premiers are reacting to the news of new tariffs.
1: The Blue Jays eke out a victory in the Bronx, while the Argonauts take down their QEW rivals. Sports at 15.
12: 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Traffic and weather together on the ones. Here's Ben Howes.
15: Thanks, Logan. All right. Well, we've got an issue that has cleared up. On the eastbound 403, the ramp to the westbound 401 has reopened. It was closed off due to a collision, but that's no longer the case. You can take that ramp again. Another issue has just cleared up on the westbound QEW on the approach to Trafalgar. A right lane had been taken out by a collision, and that is also clear. On the westbound 401, we still have these three right lanes blocked off in the collector lanes approaching White's. That's also due to a collision. This is not causing a delay. There are three lanes blocked off, but the express lanes are moving well and volume's light right now, so you're not really seeing a backup form behind that collision. Continuing west on the 401 at the Allen in the Express, there's a right lane blocked off, and that is due to a stalled vehicle. On city streets, eastbound Finch at Keele has the left-hand lane and left turn lane blocked off by a collision, and southbound Keele has a right lane blocked off at Finch. That is also due to a collision. Your next report's in less than 10 minutes. And now with the forecast, here is meteorologist Eric Smith.
16: It's wet through this morning with more showers, chance of thunderstorms as well. And with the rain we've already had, there's a good chance for flooding and pooling on the road. So you need to be very careful when you're driving to work in the morning. Low of 17 degrees, and for the rest of the day, more showers and thunderstorms. An additional 5 to 10 millimeters of rain is possible, but we do get a cool down. High of 21 for the day and a low of 14 degrees overnight. Your high today is 21.
12: Right now in downtown Toronto, it's 17 degrees under a partly cloudy sky. 680 News time, 4:02. We continue to follow breaking news in the Stony Creek area, where Hamilton police are investigating after a cyclist was struck by a car and killed last night. Police say they were called shortly after 11 p.m. to the area of Upper Centennial Parkway and Green Mountain Road for reports of a collision. They say a car was traveling north along with the cyclist, who was pronounced dead at the scene. Police say alcohol or speed are not believed to be a factor in the crash. The stretch of Upper Centennial Parkway near Green Mountain Road will be closed for several hours as police investigate. Anyone with information is being asked to come forward. 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
2: The province's police watchdog is investigating after a man was shot and killed by a Toronto police officer yesterday during an investigation in North York. Police say they were called to the area of King High Avenue and DeQuincy Boulevard around 1:30 Saturday afternoon. Brendan Rowe with City News has the details.
4: Police say they got a call about someone in a damaged vehicle that was driving erratically after an earlier crash. When officers arrived, police say the driver tried to get away. An officer fired shots during an interaction with the driver, who died at the scene. The SIU is now investigating.
2: Police say the man killed was in possession of a firearm. The suspect has been identified as a 26-year-old man, but authorities have not released his name or photo. New tariffs from the United States have come into place as Canada could not come to a new trade agreement with our southern neighbors. Prime Minister Mark Carney says the U.S. introduced efforts that would have restricted Canada's ability to make other trade deals at the last minute. Meanwhile, U.S. Trade Representative Jameson Greer says Canada refused to finalize a deal under terms agreed earlier in the week. City's Shaoli Lee has more.
5: Carney also said America asked for restrictions on protections and subsidies for the French language. Another item Mark Carney said could not be accepted. The PM says Canadian counter-tariffs will come into effect on September 8th, and more help for trade war-affected businesses will be announced next week.
2: The new 50% tariffs affect some $28 billion worth of Canadian goods. Several premiers across Canada showed a united front Saturday after waking up to an intensifying trade war with the United States. Manitoba Premier Wap Kanu says all Canadians are united in the pride felt for their country and in the disappointment felt towards U.S. President Donald Trump and his administration.
6: Donald Trump has certainly changed the world, but he hasn't changed us. And we also know that Donald Trump won't be there forever. So let's continue extending that hand of friendship to the American people, and hopefully they will have Donald Trump and his folks see the door very quickly, and we could get back to better times with our neighbors to the south.
2: Kanu says history will not be kind to Trump, so Canada should never appease him. Meanwhile, Ontario Premier Doug Ford says he's glad Prime Minister Mark Carney didn't sign what he called a bad deal for Ontario. 680 News Time, 4:06. The ongoing and escalating Russia-Ukraine war is causing Canada to make a move, as the country is expanding NATO missions in Latvia as drone incursions and other threats raise tensions along the country's borders with Russia and Belarus. Canadian Colonel David Brassard says Canadian troops will increasingly be deployed to strategic locations, including the Russian-speaking city of Daugavpils. Latvian officials describe the threats as part of a hybrid war, while some residents remain uneasy about NATO's growing presence. However, Canadian and Latvian officials say the mission is designed to deter aggression, with troops prepared to respond if Russia attacks a NATO member. Heading stateside now, where a Texas judge denied a defense request Saturday to grant Carmelo Anthony a new trial. The judge heard testimony this week after the teen was convicted and sentenced to 35 years in prison for fatally stabbing a fellow student at a high school track meet. ABC's Alex Prochet has the details.
7: Get out of the roadway! You're going to jail!
8: Protests erupted in June when a jury found Anthony guilty of murdering 17-year-old Austin Metcalf from an opposing team at a high school track meet. Anthony getting into an altercation with Metcalf after he went under the victim's tent during that meet. He was sentenced to 35 years in prison.
9: So your first name is Carmelo?
8: At trial, the prosecution and defense made a gentleman's agreement to focus on only what happened underneath that tent. The prosecution says allegations, including that the victim and his brother had racist and violent behavior, and allegations that Anthony sent his girlfriend threatening text, was excluded from the jury.
2: Anthony's defense still has an option to appeal the judge's decision. Doubt lingers in the Middle East, where deadly airstrikes in Gaza Wednesday have raised doubts about new U.S. efforts to advance a ceasefire there. Local hospitals and the Palestinian Red Crescent say at least 10 people were killed in two strikes days after a U.S. envoy met with Israel's prime minister. Witnesses say Israeli troops also crossed the ceasefire line and detained a Hamas police colonel. Israel's military says the strikes targeted Hamas commanders involved in previous attacks, while the Palestinian Red Crescent says a strike on a police station killed at least 9 people. On the diplomatic front, ceasefire negotiations appear stalled, with disagreements over Hamas's disarmament and Israel's withdrawal. 680 News Time, 4:08. The Blue Jays needed every bit of Dylan Cease's brilliance to survive a late Yankees push in the Bronx. 680's J.J. Evison reports.
9: Dylan Cease carried a no-hitter into the seventh inning as the Blue Jays edged the Yankees 4-3. Jazz Chisholm Jr. finally broke it up with two outs in the seventh on Cease's 106th pitch, and Toronto's ace finished with just two hits allowed and eight strikeouts over 6 2/3 innings. Nathan Lucas then supplied the run that proved to be the difference, launching an eighth-inning homer after already driving in a run earlier in the game. The Yankees made it interesting with a two-run homer in the bottom of the eighth, but Louis Varland stranded the tying run at third in the ninth to earn his 29th save of the season. The 4-3 win for Toronto forces a final and deciding game at 1:35 on Sportsnet 590 The Fan and Sportsnet. J.J. Evison, 680 News Radio.
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2: Now the News Radio Toronto gas price update. Enpro says the price went up 3 cents at midnight, rising to $1.76.9 a liter at most GTA stations. In 60 seconds, we'll have traffic and weather together on the ones. 680 News Time, 4:10.
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2: 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Traffic and weather together on the ones. Let's send it over to Ben Howes.
15: Thanks, Logan. All right. Well, the collision on city streets at Finch and Keele has cleared up. So I've had several lanes blocked off at that intersection. That is now clear. So there's just a few, actually just one collision cleanup and two stalled vehicles on the westbound 401 that will be affecting your drive. So on the approach to White's and the Collectors, three right lanes have been blocked off by a collision. It's not causing a delay. You might have to slow down a bit going through the collision area, but the express lanes are moving well. And there's no backup that's formed behind this collision, so you should get through there without too much issue. Continuing west on the 401, at the Allen in the Express, there's a right lane blocked off by a stalled vehicle. And then at Renforth in the Collectors, a right lane is blocked off by a stalled vehicle as well. Neither one of those is causing any delay. Just make sure to be careful on your way by. It's best to be extra cautious anywhere you are in the GTA. We've had more than a typical amount of collisions this morning. It was very rainy last night. So roads are a little slick, and wherever it's raining could have visibility affected as well. So just make sure you're always driving according to conditions. Now with the forecast, here's meteorologist Eric Smith.
16: More wet weather to end our weekend and to start our work week. For this morning, showers, chance of thunderstorms, 5 to 10 millimeters of rain, low of 17 degrees. And for the rest of the day, showers and thunderstorms once again, 5 to 10 millimeters of rain. We've already had lots of rain, so we definitely need to be careful tomorrow if we're driving. High of 21 for the day with a northwesterly wind keeping it cool. And Monday, chance of showers, high of 20 degrees with a southwesterly wind. Your high today is 21.
2: Right now in downtown Toronto, it's 17 degrees under a partly cloudy sky. Looks like we should stay around that temperature mark as well for the next couple of hours. Looks like we could have some rain moving back in or even some thunderstorms around 8 a.m. this morning. 680 News Time, 4:13. Coming up in 60 seconds, we'll take a look back at the top stories this hour and send things over to Adam Dunphy in the Sports Center.
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2: It's 17 degrees in downtown Toronto right now under a partly cloudy sky. Good morning. I'm Logan Libiak. Here are the top stories this hour. A man is dead and Hamilton police are investigating following a crash between a car and cyclist in the Stony Creek area last night. Police say the crash happened just after 11 and the cyclist was pronounced dead at the scene. Upper Centennial Parkway will be closed for several hours near Green Mountain Road as officers investigate. A 26-year-old man is dead after being shot and killed by a Toronto police officer in North York yesterday. The SIU is now investigating and police say the suspect tried to flee a car crash ahead of the confrontation with police that led to the shooting. And new tariffs to Canadian goods are in place from the United States. Prime Minister Mark Carney says Canada will respond to the 50% levies with dollar-for-dollar tariffs after Labor Day. And Premier Doug Ford says he's glad the PM rejected a bad deal. 680 News time, 4:15. Now it's time for sports. 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
21: Nathan Lucas's solo home run in the eighth proved to be the difference as the Blue Jays picked up a 4-3 win over the Yankees Saturday afternoon. Dylan Cease had a strong outing for Toronto as he struck out 8 in 6 2/3 innings of work. The rubber match of this three-game set goes this afternoon at 1:35, and you can catch it on Sportsnet. Toronto FC got goals from Josh Sargent and Derek Etienne Jr. as they picked up a 2-1 win over Inter Miami. Lionel Messi had the marker for Miami. It's the first time in club history the TFC has won on the road against Miami. Chad Kelly threw 3 touchdown passes and ran one in himself to lead the Argonauts to a 39-20 win over the Tiger Cats. Argos even their record at 5-5. Well, the Ticats dropped to 4-7. In NFL preseason action, the Bills picked up a 31-7 win over the Browns. The Patriots beat the Eagles 24-21. And the Giants beat the Dolphins 26-3. In English Premier League action, Hull City beat Manchester United 2-0, while Brentford got past Tottenham by a 3-0 score. Sports at 15 and 45 past every hour or anytime at sportsnet.ca.
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25: You're listening to 680 News Radio Toronto. Good morning. I'm Brendan Lang. The FDA is giving the go-ahead on 11 new nicotine products. Here's ABC's medical contributor and pediatrician Dr. Alok Patel with more.
0: some people saying, hey, this is Philip Morris trying to find a different type of nicotine customer if people are smoking less cigarettes. But on the other hand, what Philip Morris and some advocates are saying is this might be a safer option for certain adults who are trying to switch away from traditional combustible cigarettes. But then again, on the flip side, what we worry about are the youth with that developing brain, kids who have never smoked a cigarette before and now finding Zyn pouches, which are easier and more concealable to use. They come in flavors such as mint, and they contain a very high concentration of nicotine.
25: This new authorization gives them the ability to be marketed and sold at a higher nicotine concentration. Canadians planning to vote in the upcoming federal by-elections have until Tuesday to apply for a special ballot.
1: Three by-elections are set for August 31st in the ridings of North Vancouver-Capilano, Chicoutimi-Lafayette in Quebec, and Beaches-East York in Toronto. Special ballots are used for voters who wish to cast their vote by mail or at an Elections Canada office, and applications can be completed online or in person. Elections Canada says voters who request a special ballot 10 days or less before Election Day should plan to return it in person at their local Elections Canada office. Diana Musina, The Canadian Press.
25: And passengers in Northwest Toronto have been riding the Line 6 Finch West LRT for nearly 8.5 months now, but crews are once again digging up infrastructure along parts of the corridor. Metrolinx says in a statement that final work to nearby infrastructure is underway and it could not be done in the winter months. City's Nick Westall has more.
4: Here at Finch and Driftwood, crews are ripping out concrete and blocking off the road. But for anyone who lives in the area, this is painfully familiar.
5: It's a bit tiring and unsafe.
4: When we were here in 2023, we saw this area getting built. In 2025, pylons and stacked fences. Today, some of that same work is now rubble.
5: I don't know what to make of it.
4: NDP MPP Tom Rakosevic represents a majority of where the LRT runs. He questions why Metrolinx hasn't had better oversight when it was first built.
12: This is stuff that should have been taken care of months and months and months ago.
4: A sentiment echoed by the Canadian Taxpayers Federation.
24: It's like buying a home, redoing the entire basement just to knock the home down.
4: Spokesperson Noah Jarvis says this is part of a broader problem.
24: But I think Metrolinx needs to do a better job at spending taxpayer money efficiently.
4: Nick Westall, City News, Toronto.
25: Your traffic and weather together is coming up next.
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15: From the 680 News Radio Traffic Center, I'm Ben Howes. It's a very smooth drive out there on your major routes. Just a few issues to go over as you plan your trip. They're all on the westbound 401. Got a collision and two stalled vehicles. So on the approach to White's and the Collectors, three right lanes are blocked off by a collision. It's in the cleanup stage at this point, but the lanes remain closed. It's not really causing a delay. You'll have to slow down going through the construction area if you're in those collector lanes. The express lanes are moving up to speed, and there's no backup that's formed behind that collision in the Collectors. So it really shouldn't affect your drive too much. Continuing west on the 401 at the Allen in the Express, there's a right lane blocked off by a stalled vehicle. And then at Renforth in the Collectors, there's a right lane blocked off for that same reason. Neither one of those is causing any delay. Just be careful on your way by. You'll want to drive with extra caution throughout the entire GTA. It rained quite a bit last night, and we've had more than a typical amount of collisions this morning. So just make sure you're always driving according to conditions. Your next report's coming up in less than 10 minutes. And now with the forecast, here is meteorologist Eric Smith.
16: Remember to drive extra cautiously this morning, as we've had a lot of rain in the past 12 hours that has led to some roadways being flooded. And there's more rain on the way for this morning with a chance of thunderstorms. For the rest of the day, cloudy skies, showers, and thunderstorms, 5 to 10 millimeters of rain. High of 21 degrees with a northwesterly wind. So we get a little bit of a cooler temperature with a low of 14 degrees overnight. Then Monday, chance of showers and a high of 20 degrees as that cooler temperature trend continues. Low of 16 degrees on Tuesday. Mix of sun and cloud. Slight chance of a shower, but we should stay dry for most of the day with a high of 22. And Wednesday, mix of sun and cloud and a high of 24. Your high today is 21.
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25: You're tuned in to All News Radio. Jurors in Las Vegas heard this week from the only man ever charged in the killing of rapper Tupac Shakur nearly 30 years later.
11: Dwayne Davis, known as Keefe D, sat in court all week and listened to hours and hours of his own previous interviews with investigators, confessing to his alleged role orchestrating the rap icon's killing. On Friday, the interview Davis gave to Las Vegas detectives in 2009 echoed through the courtroom, an account that stayed remarkably consistent with the accounts he had given to a joint task force the year before, and he gave meticulous levels of detail. Sasha Pesnik, ABC News.
25: It could not be a more perfect weekend to stay inside or head to the movie theaters. ABC's Mike Dubusky has the latest updates for your watch list.
13: You can bring demons back to the human world.
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28: 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Not a writer. I work in a kitchen.
14: Tony, meanwhile, is a new biopic about Anthony Bourdain. It stars Dominic Sessa and depicts the famous chef's time growing up in Massachusetts.
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14: On streaming, the 18th season of It's Always Sunny in Philadelphia has premiered on FX and Hulu. The show is TV's longest-running live-action comedy. And on Netflix, the 5th and final season of the young adult action-adventure series Outer Banks debuts. Mike Dubusky, ABC News.
25: And the Toronto Raptors begin training camp in just over a month as we may be nearing a conclusion to the NBA's Kawhi Leonard investigation. 680's Alex Xero reports.
32: ESPN reported this week that the NBA has found no evidence that the Clippers funneled money to Kawhi Leonard through team sponsors in a way to circumvent the salary cap. And on the Fan Morning Show, Sportsnet's Michael Grange offered up his 2 cents.
33: Feels like we're getting closer to a resolution. I think it's another example of people associated with the Clippers really wanting to get their point of view out there, which is consistent with what they've said all along, is, look, we didn't do anything wrong. There's no evidence we did anything wrong. And the NBA, if you're going to do anything about this, tread very carefully.
32: The NBA did respond to that report, suggesting it contains numerous inaccuracies. The NBA's investigation into the Clippers and Kawhi is nearly reaching a full calendar year, with expectations that the Clippers and the Raptors will complete the Kawhi trade before Toronto starts training camp late next month in Quebec City. Alex Xero, 680 News Radio.
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34: I'm Chris McCusker. Brampton is working to become a tech innovation hub in Ontario thanks to the Brampton Venture Zone. This is an incubator which works with TMU Medical School to support local tech startups. And recently it held an event showcasing its deep talents, according to Zaid Etleb, senior director.
35: It's very impressive when you see kind of all the startups start pitching their progress, what they're up to. And so we had about 10 companies pitch. So it ranged from AI-powered clinical decision support, digital patient care platforms, diagnostic and medical devices, clinical workflow improvement. But I think the key takeaway is that these entrepreneurs are taking the risk to really bring new innovation that's going to aim towards improving patient outcomes, generate jobs in the community. And so we're very proud of our cohort.
34: So what happens next for the businesses who pitch their ideas?
35: So what we've done through the Innovation Showcase was finalize, get down to the top five. We're going to have them present at the Brampton Venture Expo, or kind of the Brampton's flagship innovation event. This is a conference on September the 10th at the Rose Theater. It's a free event to attend, and we're going to have panels that are going to be very interesting. And we're expecting a large turnout, over 1,500 people to attend. So we're looking forward to people to really leverage that as a way to connect into the ecosystem, get to know the startups, get to know the businesses that are really supporting innovation in Brampton.
34: Zaid Etleb is Senior Director with the Brampton Venture Zone. And with your weekend business report, I'm Chris McCusker.
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2: 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Right now in downtown Toronto, it's 17 degrees under a partly cloudy sky. At the Double Tone, 680 News time, 430.
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2: Good morning. This is Sunday, August 23rd. I'm Logan Libiak. Here's what's making news right now. A man is dead and Hamilton police are on scene investigating following a collision between a car and cyclist in the Stony Creek area last night. The provincial police watchdog is investigating what led to the police shooting death of a 26-year-old man in North York yesterday. After a three-day pause and multiple rounds of trade talks, new tariffs are in place on Canada from the U.S., and the Prime Minister is ready with a response. And with those new tariffs in effect, provincial leaders are making themselves heard, answering with digs at the U.S. and President Donald Trump.
4: Dylan Cease dazzles again as the Jays beat the Yankees, while TFC take down Lionel Messi and Inter Miami. Sports at 45.
2: 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Time for Rogers Xfinity Internet, traffic and weather together on the ones. Here's Ben Howes.
15: Thanks, Logan. Well, we got a couple new issues to tell you about. They're both on the westbound 401. So approaching Liverpool in the collectors, there's a right lane blocked off by a collision. This isn't causing a delay. It is very shortly before you're going to run into this other collision I've been telling you about for the past few reports, which is on the approach to White's in the collectors. It's got three right lanes blocked off. It's also not causing any delay. You can get by using the one lane that is available in the collectors, or if you're in the express, it's a totally smooth drive, and there's no backup that's formed behind there, so no delays there. As you continue west on the 401, at Morningside in the collectors, there's a right lane blocked by a stalled vehicle, also not causing any delays. And then at the Allen in the Express, a right lane's been taken out by a stalled vehicle as well. And you're also not seeing any delays there. At Renforth in the collectors, there had been a right lane blocked by a stalled vehicle, but that is now clear. Roads are still pretty slick from all the rain we've been getting lately, so just make sure you're driving according to conditions. We've had more than a usual amount of collisions that have happened this morning. Your next report's coming up in less than 10 minutes. Now with the forecast, here is meteorologist Eric Smith.
16: You want to have the rain jacket handy again for today as we have more showers and thunderstorms. For this morning, showers, chance of thunderstorms, another 5 to 10 millimeters of rain, low of 17 degrees. And for the rest of the day, an additional 5 to 10 millimeters of rain as we have more showers and thunderstorms. It does get a little bit cooler for us with a high of 21 and a northwesterly wind with a low of 14 degrees overnight. Your high today is 21.
2: Right now in downtown Toronto, it's 17 degrees under a partly cloudy sky. 680 News time, 432. We continue to follow breaking news from Hamilton police, who are on scene in the Stony Creek area following a collision between a cyclist and vehicle that's left a man dead. Police say they were called to Upper Centennial Parkway and Green Mountain Road just after 11 p.m. last night. They add that the vehicle involved and cyclist were both traveling northbound when the collision took place. The male cyclist was pronounced dead at the scene. Upper Centennial Parkway will be closed for several hours near Green Mountain Road as police investigate. Investigators say alcohol or speed are not believed to be a factor, and anyone with information is being asked to contact them. Stay with 680 News Radio for the latest on this developing story. The Special Investigations Unit is investigating after a Toronto police officer shot and killed a 26-year-old man in North York Saturday. Police say they were called around 1:30 yesterday afternoon to the area of King High Avenue and De Quincey Boulevard for reports of a man behaving erratically. Police say the suspect was driving in a damaged vehicle and was involved in a crash, attempting to flee the scene as officers arrived. They say there was an interaction between the man, who was in possession of a firearm, and two officers, with one of the officers discharging his gun. The suspect was struck and pronounced dead at the scene. The SIU say four investigators and three forensic investigators have been assigned to the case. Anyone with information is asked to come forward. 680 News Time, 4:34. Canada and the United States were unable to come to an agreement on a new trade deal, bringing new tariffs into place on a range of Canadian goods. Trade representatives from both sides continued negotiating Friday right up to the midnight deadline, but now no new talks are set to take place. City's Xiao Li Li has more.
5: Around $28 billion worth of Canadian goods now face 50% tariffs from the Americans, a steep trade war escalation. The Prime Minister says last-minute American demands proved to be red lines for Canada.
6: The U.S. introduced at the last efforts to restrict our ability to have other trade deals.
2: Carney says in response, Canada will be matching Washington's new tariffs dollar for dollar. Carney also says support for businesses affected by the tariffs will be announced this week. 680 News Time, 4:35. Reactions poured in Saturday from Canadian premiers who are standing united in their response to the new tariffs in place on a range of goods. Premier Doug Ford has voiced his support for the dollar-for-dollar tariff response while saying Canada needs to stand more united than ever. Meanwhile, BC Premier David Eby was in Vancouver and says the U.S. cannot have a positive relationship with Canada and benefit from what's in this country while attacking it at the same time.
7: It is clear that the current U.S. administration cannot be trusted. You just can't trust Trump. Even if an agreement had been signed, how long would it have lasted? For long-term economic security for British Columbians and Canadians, we have to strike out on our own. We have to stand on our own 2 feet.
2: Eby also says Canada was in an abusive relationship with the United States. 680 News Time, 4:36. The wet weekend continues today with some more showers and thunderstorms set to cover Toronto and the GTA. A special weather statement is no longer in place, but we're still looking at showers later in the forecast for later this morning into this afternoon. However, it is looking like we're going to be hit with much less rain compared to Saturday. Things should calm down this evening and overnight into Monday. But don't think it's all over after today. Showers are expected to return to the region again tomorrow. Tune into 680 News Radio before heading out the door. We've got weather updates every 10 minutes with traffic on the ones. We know who will replace Ryan Hurst as Kratos in the live-action God of War show, and we've got a first look at the new season of a fan-favorite medical drama. CNN's Rick Damigella has the latest from Hollywood.
9: Everything's challenging for me as an actor.
10: Dave Bautista's next challenge is the God of War. Variety reports Bautista will take on the role of Kratos in Prime Video's God of War streaming series based on the video game franchise.
12: So you run away and join the circus.
17: They haven't fired you yet.
10: Dr. Robbie is back. Here's your first look at season 3 of The Pit, the 5-time Emmy Award-winning medical drama.

0: calls an economic war. Rezai also says, quote, if the countries surrounding Iran join the Americans in the economic war, not a drop of oil will leave the Persian Gulf and the Strait of Hormuz. Meanwhile, Egypt is trying to revive U.S.-Iran negotiations, while Iran says some ships carrying Iraqi oil have been allowed to pass through the Strait of Hormuz. And the Blue Jays needed offense again Saturday afternoon against the Yankees, and as 680's J.J. Evison tells us, it began in the first inning of the ballgame.
1: Vladimir Guerrero Jr. reached base on a fielder's choice, was advanced by an Alejandro Kirk single, and then George Springer stepped to the dish.
2: The 1-1. Is hit on the ground, left side, base hit left field. They give Guerrero the wave, charging in Ramos. Guerrero in to score with a slide. It's an RBI single for George Springer.
1: The Jays added single runs in both the fourth and fifth innings before finding a long ball in the top of the eighth.
2: And Lucas smokes it high and deep right field. Forget about this one.
1: The 384-foot no-doubter from Lucas made it 4-1 Jays. New York made it a one-run game in the bottom half of the same inning, and then Louis Varlin was called on in the bottom of the ninth.
2: 3-2 pitch. He struck him out swinging.
1: Varlin's 29th save of the season in Toronto's 4-3 win forces a rubber match in the Bronx at 1:35 on Sportsnet 590 The Fan and Sportsnet. J.J. Evison, 680 News Radio.
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0: 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Enpro says the price went up 3 cents at midnight, rising to $1.76.9 a liter at most GTA stations. In 60 seconds, we'll have traffic and weather together on the ones. 680 News Time, 440.
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0: 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Time for Rogers Xfinity Internet traffic and weather together on the ones. Here's Ben House.
13: Thanks, Logan. Well, we're still looking at a couple collisions out there on the westbound 401. They're both fairly close to one another. So on the approach to Liverpool, in the collectors, there's a right lane blocked off by a collision. It's not causing any delay. Just make sure to be very careful on your way by. And then just west of there on the approach to White's in the collectors, 3 right lanes are blocked off by a collision. Also, no delays there, but you will want to be careful on your way by. It's just a bit of a slow drive through the collision area, but the express lanes are moving well and there's no backup that has formed behind there. Continuing west on the 401 at Morningside in the collectors, there's a right lane blocked by a stalled vehicle. And then at the Allen in the express, there had been a right lane blocked by a stalled vehicle, but that has since cleared. We've had more than a typical amount of collisions this morning. We got lots of rain over the past little while, so just make sure you're always driving according to conditions. Your next report's coming up in less than 10 minutes. Now with the forecast, here is meteorologist Eric Smith.
14: We've got some below seasonal temperatures for today and tomorrow and some wet weather as well. Now for this morning, showers, chance of thunderstorm, 5 to 10 millimeters of rain, low of 17 degrees. And for the rest of the day, high of 21 degrees as a cold front makes its way through, bringing along a northwesterly wind, more showers and thunderstorms as well. And Monday, the cooler trend continues with a high of 20 degrees with a chance of showers. Your high today is 21.
0: Right now in downtown Toronto, it's 17 degrees under a partly cloudy sky. 680 News Time, 4:43 coming up.

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0: It's 17 degrees in downtown Toronto right now under a partly cloudy sky. Good morning, I'm Logan Libiak. Here are the top stories this hour. A cyclist in Hamilton is dead after being hit by a car last night. Police say it happened just after 11 p.m. and that alcohol or speed are not a factor in the case. Upper Centennial Parkway near Green Mountain Road will be closed for several hours as an investigation continues. The SIU is investigating after a man in his 20s was shot and killed by Toronto police yesterday. Authorities say they were called for reports of a man who was armed with a gun driving erratically and that the suspect was shot following a confrontation with officers. And after days of trade talks with Canadian officials in Washington, new tariffs to a range of Canadian goods have gone into effect after Prime Minister Mark Carney says the U.S. offered up unfair terms in the last hours. Premier Doug Ford has voiced his support for a strong response from the Prime Minister. 680 News Time, 4:45. Now it's time for sports. 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
6: Dylan Cease struck out 8 in 6 2/3 innings of work to help the Blue Jays to a 4-3 win over the Yankees Saturday afternoon. Cease took a no-hitter into the 7th, but Jazz Chisholm Jr. would spoil the no-no with a 2-out single. The rubber match of this 3-game set goes this afternoon at 1:35, and you can watch on Sportsnet. Chad Kelly had his arm and legs working as he threw 3 touchdown passes and ran one in himself to lead the Argonauts to a 39-20 win over the Tiger Cats. Argos even their record at 5-5, while the Ticats dropped to 4-7. Toronto FC got goals from Josh Sargent and Derek Etienne Jr. as they picked up a 2-1 win over Inter Miami. Lionel Messi had Miami's marker. It's the first time in club history the TFC has won on the road against Miami. In NFL preseason action, the Bills beat the Browns 31-7. The Patriots got past the Eagles 24-21, while the Giants beat the Dolphins 26-3. And in the English Premier League, a couple of big upsets on Saturday. Hull City beat Manchester United 2-0, while Brentford beat Tottenham 3-0. Sports at 15 and 45, past every hour or anytime at sportsnet.ca.
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9: You're listening to 680 News Radio Toronto. Good morning. I'm Brendan Lang. A new report commissioned by the federal government says anti-Semitism is a systemic problem on university and college campuses, adding post-secondary institutions have failed to address the problem. It finds more than 95% of Jewish students say they saw or experienced anti-Semitism last year, with nearly 18% of those incidents being from a faculty member. Overall, 70% of those Jewish students surveyed say they believe their school simply doesn't take anti-Semitism seriously. Big Story podcast host Karen C. Olin is speaking with the study's lead author, Dr. Jack Jedwab, president and CEO of the Association for Canadian Studies and Metropolis Institute, about the findings, what can be done to address them, and more.
10: The bylaws, policies, and programs of universities are very much critical and prohibit such behavior. Yet there's some disconnection or misalignment between the policies, programs, and anti-discrimination vision of universities and what's happening on these campuses. That needs a bad redress, and needs that bad redress urgently, because the semester is commencing now and or in the coming weeks.
9: You can listen to the entire Big Story episode wherever you get your podcasts. A new report from Quebec's Committee on Ethics in Science and Technology is warning that today's connected cars pose privacy issues. CP's Don Mitchell with more.
11: The findings say modern vehicles have become complex digital hubs that constantly track and record what people do, and the committee suggests users should be aware of those risks. The 64-page study identified 12 major privacy risks, including cybersecurity, location tracking, and unfair insurance practices. Cameras from connected vehicles can also record bystanders who have not consented to being filmed. Head of the committee, Luc Began, acknowledges benefits to smart cars, but also says because many skip reading the terms and conditions of their car, it's crucial people be aware of the risks to make informed decisions. Don Mitchell, The Canadian Press.
9: And with many cases of foodborne illnesses this year south of the border, there is high concern about what is safe to eat. This comes as there has been a new outbreak linked to alfalfa sprouts. Here's ABC's Andrew Dimbert on a recent warning.
12: We have a new food outbreak alert. The FDA and CDC posting an outbreak notice for E. coli and salmonella potentially linked to alfalfa sprouts. They say it's linked to at least 55 people across 15 states and 4 people in the hospital. Alfalfa sprouts, grown by Everything Sprouts, also sold under the name Calco, have been identified as the potential source. The company has issued a voluntary recall, officials telling people to throw out or return the affected products.
9: There has been over 10,000 cases of foodborne illnesses since May south of the border. Traffic and weather together is coming up next.
13: 439, oh, oh, oh, oh, Pizza Nova. 439, oh, oh, oh, oh, Pizza Nova.
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2: From the 680 News Radio Traffic Center, I'm Ben Howes. It's a smooth drive out there on your major routes. Just a few issues to go over as you plan your trip. So starting on the westbound 401, approaching Liverpool in the collectors, there's a right lane blocked off by a collision, not causing any delay. Just make sure to be careful on your way by. Just west of there on the approach to White's in the collectors, three right lanes are blocked off by a collision. It's in the cleanup stage at this point, but the lanes are still blocked off. You'll want to be careful on your way by here as well, but it's not causing a delay, just a little slower than normal through the collision area, but the express lanes are moving well. Continuing west on the 401 at Morningside in the collectors, there's a right lane blocked off by a stalled vehicle, also not causing any delays. And we did get lots of rain over the past little while, so roads could be a little slick. Just make sure you're always driving according to conditions. Your next report's in less than 10 minutes, and now with the forecast, here is meteorologist Eric Smith.
3: Got to get through a couple more wet days before we get some drier conditions on Tuesday. For this morning, showers, chance of thunderstorms as well, an additional 5 to 10 millimeters of rain on top of what we've already had. So you got to be extra cautious as there may be flooding on roadways. For the rest of the day, showers and thunderstorms will continue. 5 to 10 millimeters of rain. High of 21 degrees with a northwesterly wind. 15 to 30 kilometers an hour sustained. So a much cooler day for us with a low of 14 degrees. And that trend continues on Monday. High of 20 degrees, chance of showers. Low of 16 degrees overnight. And Tuesday, mix of sun and cloud. Slight chance of a shower, but it should stay dry for most of the day. High of 22. Wednesday, mix of sun and cloud and high of 24. Your high today is 21.
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7: You're listening to All News Radio. After a slow start, Canadian Blood Services says there has been an uptick in blood donations over the past few weeks. Dominic Tang, development manager for the Toronto area, says things are looking positive.
8: However, we're looking for people to continue to donate. We've built the inventory back up and we're looking to maintain that year round. So as we look to maintain our inventory, we still need donors to remember, blood, it gets used all the time, and that means that we need donors to come in all the time as well.
7: You can book an appointment to give blood at blood.ca. South Africa's envoy to Canada says Ottawa risks falling behind its peers in building commerce in Africa.
9: High Commissioner Riaz Sheikh says Ottawa still sees African countries as mostly recipients of aid and security assistance, despite a Canadian strategy that calls for seeing the continent as nations with dynamic markets set for high growth. Sheikh's working to get Canada to sign a strategic partnership agreement with South Africa for key industries. He says that could lead to both countries having a regional springboard. Sheikh says South Africa is impressed with Alberta and Saskatchewan creating strategies to develop industries, and his country is also studying how Nova Scotia has digitized health and drug records. Jason Wide, The Canadian Press.
7: And in the U.S., alleged misuse of AI-powered surveillance cameras has led to criminal charges against former Georgia police officers. Here's ABC's Brian Clark with the details.
10: Savannah Mayor Van Johnson was upset earlier this month after six former police department employees were under investigation for allegedly misusing Flock surveillance cameras to make personal searches.
11: Totally honest. I'm disappointed. I'm pissed off about it.
10: The Georgia Bureau of Investigation has now arrested four of them. They're charged with misuse of a license plate reader system. The three who were police officers were also charged with violating an oath. Brian Clark, ABC News.
7: And Canadian humanitarian aid workers say Ottawa's mandatory Ebola measures are limiting their ability to respond to the worsening outbreak in the Democratic Republic of Congo. The 21-day quarantine, which also applies to travelers from Uganda and South Sudan, are set to expire on August 29th and are now under federal review. Doctors Without Borders says at least 11 Canadian experts have canceled assignments, while others have shortened their deployments. Because of the measures, the outbreak has become the fastest-growing Ebola crisis on record. Your weekend business report is coming up next.
12: I'm Mike Apple. This week, the U.S. government's total debt hit a staggering $40 trillion. Borrowing costs in the credit markets spiked to a 20-year high for 30-year U.S. government bonds, while the precious metals market, which was an underperformer for much of the past half year, has roared back to life. Coincidence? John Ng is the president and CEO of Maison Placements.
13: The $40 trillion is sort of a wake-up call. America's debt has been doubling. The reality is that it has come home basically because there was a problem with currencies. Japan needed intervention, and the Americans did a rare intervention at the same time also to buy bonds. That struck home that, in fact, there was a diminishing appetite for U.S. debt. And this comes at a time with not only is it $40 trillion, but America depends on foreign money to finance its debt. So this so-called going alone policy has a cost to it.
12: Ng says that gold and precious metals are back in favor as the U.S. dollar drops, and Washington isn't taking action to fix the problem.
13: Gold is an alternative to the dollar. The Chinese and other central banks buy up 25% of the world supply every year for the last 3 years. So that means that they would prefer that the gold versus the U.S. dollar.
12: That's John Ng, president and CEO with Maison Placement. Gold gained over 6% this past week, closing on Friday at $4,680 an ounce U.S. With your weekend business report, I'm Mike Apple.
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3: 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Right now in downtown Toronto, it's 17 degrees under a partly cloudy sky. 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
3: Good morning. This is Sunday, August 23rd. I'm Logan Libiak. Here's what's making news right now. Upper Centennial Parkway in Hamilton is closed and will stay that way for several hours after a cyclist was struck and killed in Stony Creek last night. The SIU is investigating after a 26-year-old man was shot and killed by a Toronto police officer in North York Saturday afternoon. Prime Minister Mark Carney spoke yesterday on the new 50% tariffs from the U.S. to Canadian goods, and a response after trade talks with our southern neighbors collapsed. And with no new deal between Canada and the U.S., Canadian premiers are reacting to the news of new tariffs.
23: The Blue Jays eke out a victory in the Bronx, while the Argonauts take down their QEW rivals. Sports at 15.
0: 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Time for Rogers Xfinity Internet traffic and weather together on the ones. Here's Ben Howes.
1: Thanks, Logan. This report's brought to you by Canadian Tire. Well, all that rain we got over the past little while kept away the construction crews, but now they have started to come into place. On eastbound 403 at the Lincoln-Alexander Parkway, there's a right lane blocked off for construction. And then on the westbound 403 at Aberdeen, two right lanes are blocked off for construction as well. Not really seeing any delays as volume is light right now, but something to be aware of. On the westbound 401 approaching Liverpool and the collectors, a right lane is blocked off by a collision. And then a little west of there approaching Whites in the collectors, three right lanes are blocked off by a collision. It's in the cleanup stage at this point, but those lanes remain blocked off, not really causing a delay. Just be careful on your way by. And then at Morningside in the collectors, there had been a right lane blocked off by a collision, but that is now clear. Jumpstart helps kids across Canada access sport and play so more kids can get into the game. Learn more at jumpstart.canadiantire.ca. Now with the forecast, here is meteorologist Eric Smith.
3: It's wet through this morning with more showers, chance of thunderstorms as well. And with the rain we've already had, there's a good chance for flooding and pooling on the road. So you need to be very careful when you're driving to work in the morning. Low of 17 degrees, and for the rest of the day, more showers and thunderstorms. An additional 5 to 10 millimeters of rain is possible, but we do get a cool down. High of 21 for the day and a low of 14 degrees overnight. Your high today is 21.
0: Right now in downtown Toronto, it's 17 degrees under a partly cloudy sky. 680 News Time, 5:02. We continue to follow breaking news in Hamilton, where police are investigating after a cyclist was struck by a car and killed last night. Police say they were called shortly after 11 p.m. to the area of Upper Centennial Parkway and Green Mountain Road for reports of a collision. They say a car was traveling north along with the cyclist, who was pronounced dead at the scene. Police say alcohol or speed are not believed to be a factor in the crash. The stretch of Upper Centennial Parkway near Green Mountain Road will be closed for several hours as police investigate. Anyone with information is being asked to come forward. Stay with 680 News Radio for the latest on this developing story. The province's police watchdog is investigating after a man was shot and killed by a Toronto police officer yesterday during an investigation in North York. Police say they were called to the area of King High Avenue and De Quincy Boulevard around 1:30 Saturday afternoon. Brandon Rowe with City News has the details.
2: Police say they got a call about someone in a damaged vehicle that was driving erratically after an earlier crash. When officers arrived, police say the driver tried to get away. An officer fired shots during an interaction with the driver, who died at the scene. The SIU is now investigating.
0: Police say the man killed was in possession of a firearm. The suspect has been identified as a 26-year-old man, but authorities have not released his name or photo. New tariffs from the United States have come into place as Canada could not come to a new trade agreement with our southern neighbors. Prime Minister Mark Carney says the U.S. introduced efforts that would have restricted Canada's ability to make other deals, or other trade deals, rather, in the final hours. Meanwhile, U.S. Trade Representative Jameson Greer says Canada refused to finalize a deal under terms agreed to earlier in the week. City's Xiao Li explains.
4: Carney also said America asked for restrictions on protections and subsidies for the French language. Another item Mark Carney said could not be accepted. The PM says Canadian counter-tariffs will come into effect on September 8th, and more help for trade war-affected businesses will be announced next week.
0: The new 50% tariffs affect some $28 billion worth of Canadian goods. Several premiers across Canada showed a united front Saturday after waking up to an intensifying trade war with the United States. Manitoba Premier Wab Kanu says all Canadians are united in the pride felt for their country and in the disappointment felt towards U.S. President Donald Trump and his administration.
24: Donald Trump has certainly changed the world, but he hasn't changed us. And we also know that Donald Trump won't be there forever. So let's continue extending that hand of friendship to the American people, and hopefully they will have Donald Trump and his folks see the door very quickly, and we could get back to better times with our neighbors to the south.
0: Kanu says history will not be kind to Trump, so Canada should never appease him. Meanwhile, Ontario Premier Doug Ford says he's glad Prime Minister Mark Carney didn't sign what he called a bad deal for Ontario. 680 News Time 506. If you moved your Saturday plans up to today, it's not looking like the weather will have your back, as a special weather statement is no longer in place, but we are still looking at showers or even thunderstorms in the forecast for today. It looks like we should be clear for the next couple of hours, but showers should develop later this morning into this afternoon before things look like they'll dry out this evening and into the overnight. However, it does look like we will see some much lighter showers compared to yesterday's heavy rain, but it'll all come back again for the start of the work week on Monday. Check in with 680 News Radio for weather updates every 10 minutes on the ones. An army is set to descend on Rogers Stadium for a second night tonight, specifically the BTS Army, as the K-pop superstars take over the venue for their second of two sold-out shows tonight. Fans began flocking to Rogers Stadium as early as 3 p.m. on Saturday for the first show. Nasrin Roya says her fan journey began when she heard the band's hit song, Boy in Love.
7: With BTS, it's like you hear one song and then you just nosedive into all their videos and that's it. You're just hooked. Yeah, and it was just a new world for me and it's been nonstop since.
0: Saturday night's show marked the first time the K-pop group played in the city in over a decade after their 2020 show was canceled due to the pandemic. Band member RM sported a Leafs jersey at the show, which was delayed due to heavy showers and thunderstorms last night. 680 News Time 507. Police in the Netherlands have ruled out one possible identity of a man who collapsed on the street in the country 3 years ago. Dutch police say the man, known only as Lucky, is not a Canadian man who went missing in BC during the 90s. Online speculation claimed the man was John Russell Kenny of Ontario, who went missing in Vancouver in 1994 and would now be about 67 years old. Police in the country say the man wasn't carrying ID when he suffered a brain hemorrhage or stroke, leaving him unable to communicate. Detectives are investigating at least 9 potential leads, thanks to more than 500 tips. Police have also cautioned the public against trying to identify Lucky based on photographs alone because of the impact it could have on the people involved. 680 News Time 508. The Argonauts rebounded from a big loss last week against Edmonton with a victory over their QEW rivals Saturday night. 680's Adam Dunphy has the recap.
8: Chad Kelly threw 3 touchdown passes and ran one in himself to lead the Argonauts to a 39-20 victory over the Tiger Cats. The start of the game was delayed over an hour due to lightning around BMO Field, but once the game did get underway, it was a back-and-forth affair. The Argos got out to a 12-0 lead, only to see the Ticats claw back and take a 17-15 lead into halftime. But the second half was all Toronto as they outscored Hamilton 24-3. With the win, the Argos even their record at 5-5, while the Ticats dropped to 4-7. From the Sports Center, I'm Adam Dunphy.
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0: Now the News Radio Toronto gas price update. Enpro says the price went up 3 cents at midnight, rising to $1.769 a liter at most GTA stations. In 60 seconds, we'll have traffic and weather together on the ones. 680 News Time 510.
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0: 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Traffic and weather together on the ones. Here's Ben Howes.
1: Thanks, Logan. This report's brought to you by Mercedes-Benz Toronto Queensway. Well, if you're taking the westbound 401 into Scarborough, you're going to notice two collisions in the collector lanes very close by to one another. Approaching Liverpool in the collectors, a right lane has been blocked off by a collision. And then just west of there on the approach to White's, also in the collectors, three right lanes are blocked off by a collision. Neither one is causing a delay. Just make sure to be very careful on your way by. There's some construction on Highway 403. So on the eastbound 403 at the Lincoln Alexander Parkway, there's a right lane that's been blocked off for construction. And then on the westbound side of the 403 at Aberdeen, construction's got two right lanes blocked off. Neither one of those is causing delays either. You'll want to be careful on your way by, though. Summer isn't over yet at Mercedes-Benz Toronto Queensway. 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Now with the forecast, meteorologist Eric Smith.
3: We've got some below seasonal temperatures for today and tomorrow and some wet weather as well. Now for this morning, showers, chance of thunderstorm, 5 to 10 millimeters of rain, low of 17 degrees. And for the rest of the day, high of 21 degrees as a cold front makes its way through, bringing along a northwesterly wind, more showers and thunderstorms as well. And Monday, the cooler trend continues with a high of 20 degrees with a chance of showers. Your high today is 21.
0: Right now in downtown Toronto, it's 17 degrees under a partly cloudy sky. Looking ahead at the next couple of hours, looks like we should stay around that 17 degree mark with the potential for some showers or thunderstorms even to move in around 8 a.m. this morning. 680 News Time, 5:13. Coming up in 60 seconds, we'll take a look back at the top stories this hour and head over to Adam Dunphy in the Sports Center.
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0: It's 17 degrees in downtown Toronto right now under a partly cloudy sky. Good morning, I'm Logan Libiak. Here are the top stories this hour. A man is dead and Hamilton police are investigating following a crash between a car and cyclist in the Stony Creek area. Police say the crash happened just after 11 last night and the cyclist was pronounced dead at the scene. Upper Centennial Parkway will be closed for several hours near Green Mountain Road as officers investigate. A 26-year-old man is dead after being shot and killed by a Toronto police officer in North York yesterday. The SIU is now investigating and police say the suspect tried to flee a car crash ahead of the confrontation with police that led to the shooting. And new tariffs to Canadian goods are in place from the United States. Prime Minister Mark Carney says Canada will respond to the 50% levies with dollar-for-dollar tariffs after Labor Day. And Premier Doug Ford says he's glad the PM rejected a bad deal. 680 News Time, 5:15. Now it's time for sports. 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
23: Nathan Lucas' solo home run in the eighth proved to be the difference as the Blue Jays picked up a 4-3 win over the Yankees Saturday afternoon. Dylan Cease had a strong outing for Toronto as he struck out 8 in 6 2/3 innings of work. The rubber match of this three-game set goes this afternoon at 1:35, and you can catch it on Sportsnet. Toronto FC got goals from Josh Sargent and Derek Etienne Jr. as they picked up a 2-1 win over Inter Miami. Lionel Messi had the marker for Miami. It's the first time in club history the TFC has won on the road against Miami. Chad Kelly threw three touchdown passes and ran one in himself to lead the Argonauts to a 39-20 win over the Tiger Cats. Argos even their record at 5-5, while the Ticats dropped to 4-7. In NFL preseason action, the Bills picked up a 31-7 win over the Browns. The Patriots beat the Eagles 24-21, and the Giants beat the Dolphins 26-3. In English Premier League action, Hull City beat Manchester United 2-0, while Brentford got past Tottenham by a 3-0 score. Sports at 15 and 45 past every hour or anytime at sportsnet.ca.
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19: You're listening to 680 News Radio Toronto. Good morning. I'm Brendan Lang. The FDA is giving the go-ahead on 11 new nicotine products. Here's ABC's medical contributor and pediatrician Dr. Alok Patel with more.
21: Some people saying, hey, this is Philip Morris trying to find a different type of nicotine customer if people are smoking less cigarettes. But on the other hand, what Philip Morris and some advocates are saying is this might be a safer option for certain adults who are trying to switch away from traditional combustible cigarettes. But then again, on the flip side, what we worry about are the youth with that developing brain, kids who have never smoked a cigarette before and now finding Zyn pouches, which are easier and more concealable to use. They come in flavors such as mint, and they contain a very high concentration of nicotine.
19: This new authorization gives them the ability to be marketed and sold at a higher nicotine concentration. Canadians planning to vote in the upcoming federal by-elections have until Tuesday to apply for a special ballot.
22: Three by-elections are set for August 31st in the ridings of North Vancouver, Capilano, Chicoutimi-Lafayette in Quebec, and Beaches, East York in Toronto. Special ballots are used for voters who wish to cast their vote by mail or at an Elections Canada office, and applications can be completed online or in person. Elections Canada says voters who request a special ballot 10 days or less before Election Day should plan to return it in person at their local Elections Canada office. Diana Musi, the Canadian Press.
19: And passengers in Northwest Toronto have been riding the Line 6 Finch West LRT for nearly 8.5 months now, but crews are once again digging up infrastructure along parts of the corridor. Metrolinx says in a statement that final work to nearby infrastructure is underway and it could not be done in the winter months. City's Nick Westall has more.
27: Here at Finch and Driftwood, crews are ripping out concrete and blocking off the road. But for anyone who lives in the area, this is painfully familiar.
28: It's a bit tiring and unsafe.
27: When we were here in 2023, we saw this area getting built. In 2025, pylons and stacked fences. Today, some of that same work is now rubble.
28: I don't know what to make of it.
27: NDP MPP Tom Rakosevic represents a majority of where the LRT runs. He questions why Metrolinx hasn't had better oversight when it was first built.
29: This is stuff that should have been taken care of months and months and months ago.
27: A sentiment echoed by the Canadian Taxpayers Federation.
30: It's like buying a home, redoing the entire basement just to knock the home down.
27: Spokesperson Noah Jarvis says this is part of a broader problem.
30: But I think Metrolinx needs to do a better job at spending taxpayer money efficiently.
27: Nick Westall, City News, Toronto.
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1: 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Very smooth drive out there on your major routes. Just a couple collisions to be aware of, as well as a couple construction projects. So, starting on the westbound 401 with the collisions, as you're making your way into Scarborough on the westbound 401, on the approach to Liverpool in the collectors, a right lane's been blocked off by a collision. And just west of there, approaching Whites in the collectors, three right lanes are blocked off by a collision as well. Neither one is causing any delay. You'll want to go slowly through the collision area on the approach to Whites, but there's no backup that has formed behind there. On the westbound 403 at Aberdeen Avenue, two right lanes are blocked off for construction. And then on the eastbound side of the 403 at the Lincoln Alexander Parkway, there's a right lane that's been blocked off by construction as well. Take on Lobster Mountain. The 2-pound plus tower of tender lobster at Jumbo Lobster Clubhouse and Fisherman Lobster Clubhouse. Savor the height of seafood dining in Richmond Hill and Scarborough. Now with the forecast, meteorologist Eric Smith.
3: Remember to drive extra cautiously this morning, as we've had a lot of rain in the past 12 hours that has led to some roadways being flooded. And there's more rain on the way for this morning with a chance of thunderstorms. For the rest of the day, cloudy skies, showers and thunderstorms, 5 to 10 millimeters of rain. High of 21 degrees with a northwesterly wind. So we get a little bit of a cooler temperature with a low of 14 degrees overnight. Then Monday, chance of showers and a high of 20 degrees as that cooler temperature trend continues. Low of 16 degrees and Tuesday. Mix of sun and cloud. Slight chance of a shower, but we should stay dry for most of the day with a high of 22. And Wednesday, mix of sun and cloud and a high of 24. Your high today is 21.
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19: You're tuned in to All News Radio. Jurors in Las Vegas heard this week from the only man ever charged in the killing of rapper Tupac Shakur nearly 30 years later.
7: Dwayne Davis, known as Keefe D, sat in court all week and listened to hours and hours of his own previous interviews with investigators, confessing to his alleged role orchestrating the rap icon's killing. On Friday, the interview Davis gave to Las Vegas detectives in 2009 echoed through the courtroom, an account that stayed remarkably consistent with the accounts he had given to a joint task force the year before, and he gave meticulous levels of detail. Sasha Pesnik, ABC News.
19: It could not be a more perfect weekend to stay inside or head to the movie theaters. ABC's Mike Dubusky has the latest updates for your watch list.
8: You can bring demons back to the human world.
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11: 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Not a writer. I work in a kitchen.
9: Tony, meanwhile, is a new biopic about Anthony Bourdain. It stars Dominic Sessa and depicts the famous chef's time growing up in Massachusetts.
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9: On streaming, the 18th season of It's Always Sunny in Philadelphia has premiered on FX and Hulu. The show is TV's longest-running live-action comedy. And on Netflix, the fifth and final season of the young adult action-adventure series Outer Banks debuts. Mike Dubusky, ABC News.
19: And the Toronto Raptors begin training camp in just over a month as we may be nearing a conclusion to the NBA's Kawhi Leonard investigation. 680's Alex Xero reports.
0: ESPN reported this week that the NBA has found no evidence that the Clippers funneled money to Kawhi Leonard through team sponsors in a way to circumvent the salary cap. And on the Fan Morning Show, Sportsnet's Michael Grange offered up his two cents.
6: Feels like we're getting closer to a resolution. I think it's another example of people associated with the Clippers really wanting to get their point of view out there, which is consistent with what they've said all along, is, look, we didn't do anything wrong. There's no evidence we did anything wrong. And the NBA, if you're going to do anything about this, tread very carefully.
0: The NBA did respond to that report, suggesting it contains numerous inaccuracies. The NBA's investigation into the Clippers and Kawhi is nearly reaching a full calendar year, with expectations that the Clippers and the Raptors will complete the Kawhi trade before Toronto starts training camp late next month in Quebec City. Alex Xero, 680 News Radio.
19: Your weekend business report is coming up next.
12: I'm Chris McCusker. There is some anxiety amongst Canadians whose mortgage is up for renewal. That's one of the takeaways from a new survey from Royal LePage. Tom Story is sales representative.
13: Basically, 33% of Canadians that have upcoming mortgage renewals are feeling anxious about it because a lot of people are coming off pandemic low rates and their increased payments are going to be somewhat significant. A lot of Canadians believe that they can handle the difference in payments, but still, for many of them, they're going to have to change their lifestyle.
12: And have Canadians kept up with payments so far?
13: Delinquencies are at the highest point they've been in Canada for a long, long time. Still, compared to the U.S. and the U.K., we are significantly lower, but that's not to say that they could be coming at a faster rate than we've seen previously. They are a bit of a lagging indicator because it's not just you miss one payment and the bank takes your home. Sometimes the process can be a year or 2 years before you see them coming to the market. So I think you'll continue to see the rate being higher than it was, especially now because we're 5 years later with the price corrections happening.
12: Interest rates, though, are likely to be stable in the near term.
13: Certainty with rates will help the overall market because buyers and sellers understand where the lending rates are at. And a lot of times when we were waiting for Bank of Canada announcements, whether it was rates going up or rates going down, both buyers and sellers were like, well, maybe this will get better. Maybe it will get worse for prices and that could help me. And it was keeping them on the sidelines. Certainty in the real estate market is a good thing.
12: Tom Story is with Royal LePage. And with your weekend business report, I'm Chris McCusker.
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23: Right now in downtown Toronto, 17 degrees under a partly cloudy sky. 680 News Time, 5:30.
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23: Good morning. This is Sunday, August 23rd. I'm Logan Libiak. Here's what's making news right now. A man is dead and Hamilton police are on scene investigating following a collision between a car and cyclist in the Stony Creek area last night. The provincial police watchdog is investigating with what led to the police shooting death of a 26-year-old man in North York yesterday. After a 3-day pause and multiple rounds of trade talks, new tariffs are in place on Canada from the U.S., and the Prime Minister is ready with a response. And with those new tariffs in effect, provincial leaders are making themselves heard, answering with digs at the U.S. and President Donald Trump.
2: Dylan Cease dazzles again as the Jays beat the Yankees, while TFC take down Lionel Messi and Inter Miami. Sports at 45.
23: 680 News Time, 531. 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Traffic and weather together on the ones. With his eyes on your drive, here's Ben Howes.
1: Thanks, Logan. 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It's a very smooth drive out there on your major routes. There are a couple collisions on the westbound 401 and then some construction on Highway 403. I will start with the westbound 401 on the approach to Liverpool in the collectors. A right lane's been blocked off by a collision. And then approaching White's in the collectors, three right lanes are blocked off by a collision. Neither one is causing any delay. You'll want to go through the collision area on the approach to White's a little slowly, but you won't really have to, it won't cause any sort of a backup at this time of day. And then on the westbound 403 at Aberdeen, two right lanes are blocked off for construction. And on the eastbound side of the 403 at the Lincoln Alexander Parkway, there's a right lane blocked off for that same reason. 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Conditions in app. Your next report's coming up in less than 10 minutes. Now with the forecast, here is meteorologist Eric Smith.
3: You want to have the rain jacket handy again for today as we have more showers and thunderstorms. For this morning, showers, chance of thunderstorms, another 5 to 10 millimeters of rain, low of 17 degrees. And for the rest of the day, an additional 5 to 10 millimeters of rain as we have more showers and thunderstorms. It does get a little bit cooler for us with a high of 21 and a northwesterly wind with a low of 14 degrees overnight. Your high today is 21.
23: Right now in downtown Toronto, it's 16 degrees under a mostly cloudy sky. 680 News Time, 532. We continue to follow breaking news from Hamilton police, who are on scene in the Stony Creek area following a collision between a cyclist and vehicle that's left a man dead. Police say they were called to Upper Centennial Parkway and Green Mountain Road just after 11 p.m. last night. They add that the vehicle involved and cyclist were both traveling northbound when the collision took place. The male cyclist was pronounced dead at the scene. Upper Centennial Parkway will be closed for several hours near Green Mountain Road as police investigate. Investigators say alcohol or speed are not believed to be a factor, and anyone with information is being asked to contact them. Stay with 680 News Radio for the latest on this developing story. The Special Investigations Unit is investigating after a Toronto police officer shot and killed a 26-year-old man in North York Saturday. Police say they were called around 1:30 yesterday afternoon to the area of King High Avenue and De Quincey Boulevard for reports of a man driving erratically. Police say the suspect was in a damaged vehicle and was involved in a crash, attempting to flee the scene as officers arrived. They say there was an interaction between the man who was in possession of a firearm and two officers, with one of the officers discharging his gun. The suspect was struck and pronounced dead at the scene. The SIU say four investigators and three forensic investigators have since been assigned to the case. Anyone with information is asked to come forward. 680 News Time, 534. Canada and the United States were unable to come to an agreement on a new trade deal, bringing new tariffs into place on a range of Canadian goods. Trade representatives from both sides continue negotiating Friday right up to the midnight deadline, but now no new talks are set to take place. City's Shaoli Lee has more.
4: Around $28 billion worth of Canadian goods now face 50% tariffs from the Americans, a steep trade war escalation. The Prime Minister says last-minute American demands prove to be red lines for Canada.
18: The U.S. introduced at the last hours, efforts to restrict our ability to have other trade deals.
23: Carney says in response, Canada will be matching Washington's new tariffs dollar for dollar. Carney also says support for businesses affected by the tariffs will be announced this week. 680 News Time, 535. Reactions poured in Saturday from Canadian premiers who are standing united in their response to the new tariffs in place on a range of goods. Premier Doug Ford has voiced his support for the dollar-for-dollar tariff response while saying Canada needs to stand more united than ever. Meanwhile, BC Premier David Eby was in Vancouver and says that the U.S. cannot have a positive relationship with Canada and benefit from what's in the country while attacking it at the same time.
21: It is clear that the current U.S. administration cannot be trusted. You just can't trust Trump. Even if an agreement had been signed, how long would it have lasted? For long-term economic security for British Columbians and Canadians, we have to strike out on our own. We have to stand on our own two feet.
23: Eby also says Canada was in an abusive relationship with the U.S. Toronto police are searching for a suspect after they say he threw rocks at the windows of a college in the city. Police say on Sunday, August 9th, they responded to a call in the area of Finch Avenue East and Don Mills Road just before 1 a.m. They say the suspect was at the Seneca College campus, where he threw rocks through multiple windows. The suspect fled before officers arrived on scene and is described as having a medium build and short black hair. He was wearing a black hooded sweater, black pants, and a red baseball hat. An image of the suspect is available on the Toronto Police website, and anyone with information is asked to contact police. As kids get ready to head back to school, educators are talking about inviting AI into the classroom. In the U.S., where some school years are already underway, dozens of states now publish guidance on how to use artificial intelligence in schools. The Utah State Board of Education's artificial intelligence specialist, former English teacher Matthew Winters, tells ABC News a study out of Stanford shows AI in classrooms does not increase cheating among students, despite some debate over the role of chatbots in schools.
5: What you're doing by saying no AI in my classroom is, you're going to kill all the other types of AI. So you're killing predictive language. So grammar checks, language translation, you're killing machine learning, which means that you're any sort of testing where it's leveling based on student input and student answers is gone. And so we really have to think carefully about what's going on there.
23: The state of Utah has been an early pioneer of integrating AI into education. Heading out to the tropical state of Hawaii now, the National Hurricane Center says Tropical Storm Moke has formed in the Pacific Ocean and is on track to bring another round of heavy rain and wind to the state as residents are still recovering from Hurricane Lala. The Hurricane Center's advisory shows Moke was located about 425 miles southeast of Hilo as of Saturday morning. Maximum sustained winds were around 85 kilometers an hour, and like with Hurricane Lala, the Big Island is again expected to bear the brunt of the storm. Lala battered Hawaii last weekend without making landfall, downing trees and leaving roads covered in mud and rocks. Rain and heavy winds from Moke are expected to hit the Big Island today.

0: Josh Sargent. Benatelli in the 62nd minute from Derek Etienne Jr. and would hang on for a 2-1 victory over Inter Miami. Lionel Messi would find the back of the net for Miami in the 82nd minute. It's the first time in club history the TFC has won on the road against Miami. Toronto is 2-0-2 in their last four matches and will be back in action Saturday when they host New York City FC. From the Sports Center, I'm Adam Dunphy.
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3: 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Enpro says the price went up 3 cents at midnight, rising to $1.76.9 a liter at most GTA stations. 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
3: 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Here's Ben Howes.
8: Thanks, Logan. It's a very smooth drive out there on your major routes. Still looking at a couple collisions on the westbound 401, though. So on the approach to Liverpool, you're going to find a right lane blocked off by a collision. And then approaching Whites and the Collectors, three right lanes have been blocked off by a collision as well. This report's brought to you by Ontario One Call. Neither one of those is causing any delays. You'll want to go slowly through the collision area on the approach to Whites, but there's no backup that's formed behind there, and the express lanes are moving well, so really shouldn't affect your drive too much. On the westbound 403 at Aberdeen Avenue, there's two right lanes blocked off for construction, and then on the eastbound 403 at the Lincoln Alexander Parkway, a right lane has been blocked off for construction as well. No matter if it's a tree, fence, pool, or deck, always click before you dig. It's free and it's the law. Visit OntarioOneCall.ca. Your next report's in less than 10 minutes, and now with the forecast. Here is meteorologist Eric Smith.
9: We've got some below seasonal temperatures for today and tomorrow and some wet weather as well. Now for this morning, showers, chance of thunderstorm, 5 to 10 millimeters of rain, low of 17 degrees. And for the rest of the day, high of 21 degrees as a cold front makes its way through, bringing along a northwesterly wind, more showers and thunderstorms as well. And Monday, the cooler trend continues with a high of 20 degrees with a chance of showers. Your high today is 21.
3: Right now in downtown Toronto, it's 16 degrees under a mostly cloudy sky. Looks like we should stay around that 16, 17 degree mark as well for the next couple of hours. And there is the possibility of some rain or even thunderstorms moving into the city around 8 to this morning. 680 News Time, 543. Coming up in 60 seconds, we'll have a recap of the top stories this hour and send things over to Adam Dunphy in the Sports Center.
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2: It's 16 degrees in downtown Toronto right now under a mostly cloudy sky. Good morning, I'm Logan Libiak. Here are the top stories this hour. A cyclist in Hamilton is dead after being hit by a car last night. Police say it happened just after 11 p.m. and that alcohol or speed are not a factor in the case. Upper Centennial Parkway near Green Mountain Road will be closed for several hours as an investigation continues. The SIU is investigating after a man in his 20s was shot and killed by Toronto police yesterday. Authorities say they were called for reports of a man who was armed with a gun, driving erratically, and that the suspect was shot following a confrontation with officers. And after days of trade talks with Canadian officials in Washington, new tariffs to a range of Canadian goods have gone into effect after Prime Minister Mark Carney says the U.S. offered up unfair terms in the final hours. Premier Doug Ford has voiced his support for a strong response from the Prime Minister. 680 News Time, 5:45. Now it's time for sports. 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
3: Dylan Cease struck out 8 in 6 2/3 innings of work to help the Blue Jays to a 4-3 win over the Yankees Saturday afternoon. Cease took a no-hitter into the 7th, but Jazz Chisholm Jr. would spoil the no-no with a 2-out single. The rubber match of this 3-game set goes this afternoon at 1:35, and you can watch on Sportsnet. Chad Kelly had his arm and legs working as he threw 3 touchdown passes and ran one in himself to lead the Argonauts to a 39-20 win over the Tiger Cats. Argos even their record at 5-5, while the Ticats dropped to 4-7. Toronto FC got goals from Josh Sargent and Derek Etienne Jr. as they picked up a 2-1 win over Inter Miami. Lionel Messi had Miami's marker. It's the first time in club history the TFC has won on the road against Miami. In NFL preseason action, the Bills beat the Browns 31-7. The Patriots got past the Eagles 24-21, while the Giants beat the Dolphins 26-3. And in the English Premier League, a couple of big upsets on Saturday. Hull City beat Manchester United 2-0, while Brentford beat Tottenham 3-0. Sports at 15 and 45, past every hour or anytime at sportsnet.ca.
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7: So, what if I get a bug in Berlin?
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10: You're listening to 680 News Radio Toronto. Good morning. I'm Brendan Lang. A new report commissioned by the federal government says anti-Semitism is a systemic problem on university and college campuses, adding post-secondary institutions have failed to address the problem. It finds more than 95% of Jewish students say they saw or experienced anti-Semitism last year, with nearly 18% of those incidents being from a faculty member. Overall, 70% of those Jewish students surveyed say they believe their school simply doesn't take anti-Semitism seriously. Big Story podcast host Karen C. Olin is speaking with the study's lead author, Dr. Jack Jedwab, president and CEO of the Association for Canadian Studies and Metropolis Institute, about the findings, what can be done to address them, and more.
11: the bylaws, policies, and programs of universities are very much critical and prohibit such behavior. Yet there's some disconnection or misalignment between the policies, programs, and anti-discrimination vision of universities and what's happening on these campuses. That needs a bad redress, and needs that bad redress urgently, because the semester is commencing now and or in the coming weeks.
10: You can listen to the entire Big Story episode wherever you get your podcasts. A new report from Quebec's Committee on Ethics in Science and Technology is warning that today's connected cars pose privacy issues. CP's Don Mitchell with more.
12: The findings say modern vehicles have become complex digital hubs that constantly track and record what people do, and the committee suggests users should be aware of those risks. The 64-page study identified 12 major privacy risks, including cybersecurity, location tracking, and unfair insurance practices. Cameras from connected vehicles can also record bystanders who have not consented to being filmed. Head of the committee, Luc Béguin, acknowledges benefits to smart cars, but also says because many skip reading the terms and conditions of their car, it's crucial people be aware of the risks to make informed decisions. Don Mitchell, The Canadian Press.
10: And with many cases of foodborne illnesses this year south of the border, there is high concern about what is safe to eat. This comes as there has been a new outbreak linked to alfalfa sprouts. Here's ABC's Andrew Dimbert on a recent warning.
13: We have a new food outbreak alert. The FDA and CDC posting an outbreak notice for E. coli and salmonella potentially linked to alfalfa sprouts. They say it's linked to at least 55 people across 15 states and 4 people in the hospital. Alfalfa sprouts, grown by Everything Sprouts, also sold under the name Calco, have been identified as the potential source. The company has issued a voluntary recall, officials telling people to throw out or return the affected products.
10: There has been over 10,000 cases of foodborne illnesses since May south of the border. Traffic and weather together is coming up next.
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16: From the 680 News Radio Traffic Center, I'm Ben Howes. This report is brought to you by the Big Apple. There's a new issue on the eastbound 401 at Highway 404 in the Express. A left lane's been blocked off by a stalled vehicle. No delays there. Just be careful on your way by. Still looking at a couple collisions on the westbound side of the 401 approaching Liverpool. A right lane's blocked off by a collision. And then on the approach to Whites and the Collectors, 3 right lanes are blocked off by a collision as well. You might want to go slowly through that collision area on the approach to Whites, but there's no backup that's formed behind there. And the Express lanes are moving well, so no delays. On the westbound 403 at Aberdeen Avenue, 2 right lanes are blocked off for construction. And then on the eastbound 403 at the Lincoln-Alexander Parkway, a right lane has been blocked off for construction as well. Try the Big Apple's famous apple bread, pies made right before your eyes. And now serving the renowned P-Mail bacon sandwich from Carousel Bakery at the St. Lawrence Market. The Big Apple, exit 497 off the 401. Or thebigapple.ca. Now with the forecast, here is meteorologist Eric Smith.
17: Got to get through a couple more wet days before we get some drier conditions on Tuesday. For this morning, showers, chance of thunderstorms as well, an additional 5 to 10 millimeters of rain on top of what we've already had. So you got to be extra cautious as there may be flooding on roadways. For the rest of the day, showers and thunderstorms will continue. 5 to 10 millimeters of rain, high of 21 degrees with a northwesterly wind, 15 to 30 kilometers an hour sustained. So a much cooler day for us with a low of 14 degrees, and that trend continues on Monday. High of 20 degrees, chance of showers, low of 16 degrees overnight. And Tuesday, mix of sun and cloud, slight chance of a shower, but it should stay dry for most of the day. High of 22. Wednesday, mix of sun and cloud and high of 24. Your high today is 21.
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10: You're listening to All News Radio. After a slow start, Canadian Blood Services says there has been an uptick in blood donations over the past few weeks. Dominic Tang, development manager for the Toronto area, says things are looking positive.
20: However, we're looking for people to continue to donate. We've built the inventory back up and we're looking to maintain that year round. So as we look to maintain our inventory, we still need donors to remember, blood, it gets used all the time, and that means that we need donors to come in all the time as well.
10: You can book an appointment to give blood at blood.ca. South Africa's envoy to Canada says Ottawa risks falling behind its peers in building commerce in Africa.
21: High Commissioner Riaz Sheikh says Ottawa still sees African countries as mostly recipients of aid and security assistance, despite a Canadian strategy that calls for seeing the continent as nations with dynamic markets set for high growth. Sheikh's working to get Canada to sign a strategic partnership agreement with South Africa for key industries. He says that could lead to both countries having a regional springboard. Sheikh says South Africa is impressed with Alberta and Saskatchewan creating strategies to develop industries, and his country is also studying how Nova Scotia has digitized health and drug records. Jason Wide, The Canadian Press.
10: And in the U.S., alleged misuse of AI-powered surveillance cameras has led to criminal charges against former Georgia police officers. Here's ABC's Brian Clark with the details.
22: Savannah Mayor Van Johnson was upset earlier this month after six former police department employees were under investigation for allegedly misusing Flock surveillance cameras to make personal searches.
23: Totally honest, I'm disappointed. I'm pissed off about it.
22: The Georgia Bureau of Investigation has now arrested four of them. They're charged with misuse of a license plate reader system. The three who were police officers were also charged with violating an oath. Brian Clark, ABC News.
10: And Canadian humanitarian aid workers say Ottawa's mandatory Ebola measures are limiting their ability to respond to the worsening outbreak in the Democratic Republic of Congo. The 21-day quarantine, which also applies to travelers from Uganda and South Sudan, are set to expire on August 29th and are now under federal review. Doctors Without Borders says at least 11 Canadian experts have canceled assignments, while others have shortened their deployments. Because of the measures, the outbreak has become the fastest growing Ebola crisis on record. Your weekend business report is coming up next.
24: I'm Tim Demopoulos. As Canadians squeeze in those final summer road trips, more SUVs are leaving the pavement behind for cottage roads, gravel trails, and adventures off the beaten track. But when the pavement ends, having the right tires can make all the difference. Brandon Sturgis, Global Product Manager for BF Goodrich, says its new trail terrain, TA Plus, is designed to deliver the traction and versatility drivers need wherever the road takes them.
25: The new trail terrain, TA Plus, is designed for someone like my wife. I'd like to use her for a lot of examples. She's spending most of her time driving her little CUV around town, running errands, but she enjoys trail running. She enjoys hiking. And so some of those adventures that we go on, takes you down a gravel road or takes you up a mountainside where the dirt road turns into a little bit of mud. Trail Train TA Plus is really built for her.
24: And when the snow starts to fly in a few short months, the Trail Terrain TA Plus is ready to take on winter.
25: 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We did put a lot of emphasis on snow track with Trail Terrain TA Plus. It's something that our customers, not only in Canada, but in other places around the world, really value. The lower traction level conditions are when people feel the most uncomfortable. And so our goal with Trail Terrain TA Plus is to try to make people feel more comfortable in these kind of snowy or icy situations.
24: With your weekend business report, I'm Tim Demopoulos.
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27: 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Right now in downtown Toronto, it's 16 degrees under mostly clear skies. 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
28: Good morning. This is Sunday, August 23rd. I'm Anne Cavillon.
29: I'm John Leatherby. Here's what's making news this morning.
28: The tariff-for-tariff approach from the Carney government getting some support from other politicians across the country. Not sitting right, though, with the leader south of the border.
29: Ontario's police watchdog invoking its mandate after a man in his 20s shot and killed by a Toronto police officer in North York.
28: An investigation underway in Hamilton after a man was struck and killed by a car while riding his bike.
30: We start with Parmentier potato soup.
31: Eat like you're having lunch with Monet. You can do that this week at the AGO. Details straight ahead.
32: The Blue Jays eke out a victory in the Bronx while the Argonauts take down their QEW rivals. Sports at 15.
29: 680 News time, 6:01.
28: Time for Rogers Xfinity Internet traffic and weather together on the ones. Good morning, Stefan Olap.
33: Good morning, Alain. Good morning, John. This report brought to you by Lexus Dealers of Ontario. So we were dealing with a couple of collisions on the westbound 401 through Pickering. But good news, one of them has just cleared away, and that was the one approaching Liverpool. A couple of right lanes were taken out there, but everything is now active. But just after there, approaching Whites in the Collectors, we still have three right lanes blocked with a collision cleanup. So just keep an eye out, not causing any delay. If you're traveling further west, a reminder, we do have construction on the ramp to Markham. It's in the right lane. If you're on the eastbound 401, the rain took care of all the construction, so we don't have any work being done this morning. But we do have problems in the express just beyond the 404. Left lane taken out with a stall. Crews on scene, some flashing lights here. Might be a bit of a distraction, so just watch out for that. If you're on the eastbound 403, we do have construction. It's set up at the link, right lane taken out here. Westbound on the 403 at Aberdeen, a couple of right lanes taken out. Again, and not really seeing any kind of a slowdown. If you're on the westbound Gardner, a reminder, the on-ramp from Park Lawn remains closed long-term. And then continuing on the westbound QEW, no access to southbound here, Ontario. The ramp from northbound here, Ontario, blocked off as well. And then going eastbound, the ramp to northbound here, Ontario, is also closed long-term. 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Your next update is at 6:11, and with your forecast, we say good morning to Denise Andriacci.
34: A good morning. It's 16 degrees at Pearson, mostly cloudy. We'll have sunny breaks and dry moments today, but some showers are en route, a few thunderstorms as well, and that risk is going to continue into the afternoon. Then we'll see some partial clearing this evening and overnight. Not quite as unsettled or dramatic as some of the storms yesterday, but it's still an unsettled day. We don't have any weather alerts, but eyes to the skies. Of course, if you hear thunder, get indoors. The guaranteed high, 21.
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4: Prime Minister Mark Carney's decision to suspend trade talks with the U.S. appears to be garnering support from many Canadian political, business and industry leaders, while seemingly bothering the American president.
29: Rob Westgate of the Canadian Press with more on reaction from south of the border.
7: Early Sunday morning, Donald Trump took to his social media platform, Truth Social, to claim that Canada wants the benefits of being a state without being one. The Post also suggested that Canada had, for too long, charged American farmers massive amounts of tariffs, a statement that he punctuated with, no more. However, the move was garnering support at home, with the Canadian Steel Producers Association issuing a statement saying Canada and the U.S. have enjoyed more than 30 years of fully integrated trade, and that no deal is better than a bad deal.
29: Well, Premier Ford calling on his counterparts across the nation to stick together. Brampton Mayor Patrick Brown says, quote, Prime Minister Carney and Minister LeBlanc walked away from a bad deal instead of signing one that left our auto sector exposed. However, not all the leaders backing Carney's choices. Alberta's Daniel Smith noting that retaliatory measures could mean that Canadian farmers will have to pay 50% more for the equipment they need to produce food. Carney says the day after Labor Day retaliatory counter-tariffs are going to be imposed on a variety of U.S. goods.
4: Now, with the tariffs from the Trump administration going into effect on Canadian goods, U.S. businesses are also worried about the impact. Workers in North Carolina say it's already hard putting food on the table.
8: Electricity is high, food is high.
9: Tyrell Jones says he's getting by day to day through freelance work as new jobs become harder to find.
8: It's not easy. Most of the jobs, I have about maybe 15 years experience, not only in customer service, but I drive as well.
9: Experts call it a no-hire, no-fire market. Companies are holding on to workers to avoid the labor shortages of the pandemic era, but are hesitant to add staff.
4: That was ABC's Cindy Bay reporting.
29: 680 News time is now 6:05. Ontario's police watchdog investigating him after a Toronto police officer shot and killed a man during an investigation in North York Saturday. Officers called to the area of King High Avenue and De Quincey Boulevard before 1:30 for reports of a damaged car driving erratically. Police say the driver had been involved in a crash, tried to flee the scene, allegedly armed with a gun. Following an altercation between the suspect and two officers, the SIU say the man was shot and killed at the scene. He's been identified as a 26-year-old man. No other details have been released.
4: Hamilton police say a man's dead after he was hit by a car while riding his bike. Officers were called just shortly after 11 last night to the area of Upper Centennial Parkway and Green Mountain Road. Investigators say the collision happened in the northbound lanes and the cyclist was pronounced dead at the scene. Investigators also say alcohol or speed are not believed to be a factor in this investigation. Anyone who witnessed the crash or has dash cam footage of the area at this time being asked to contact police.
29: 680 News time is 6:06. Turning out to be a slightly better day to go out and enjoy the events the city has to offer. Still want to have an umbrella with you, though. 680 weather specialist Denise Andreacci telling us we're not in the clear of the rain clouds just yet.
34: No weather alerts in place across the GTA today, but we still have that chance of showers and thunderstorms through the morning, mainly the afternoon. And then we'll still keep an eye on the radar through the evening, but it does look like middle of the day is the best chance to feel those impacts, unfortunately, from showers and thunderstorms. And of course, as always, with thunderstorm activity, there's that risk of heavy downpours, really strong winds, lightning. That's why you want to get indoors. Seek shelter if you hear thunder today. But we're not expecting the type of impact that we had yesterday.
29: But if you're the type to be able to say rain, ha, get out of here. At Ward's Island, the Toronto Folk Festival underway, where you can see performances from indie artists, shop at vendors and artisans, and participate in workshops as well. At Sankofa Square, the Sankofa Fest Community Day focuses on connection, education, and empowerment through outdoor film screenings, community art activations, and storytelling. The entire list is at toronto.citynews.ca.
4: Well, if you're a fan of artist Claude Monet, you may want to head to the Art Gallery of Ontario this week. 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
11: Who better to talk about Monet's dining room than a person who has actually seen it? 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
12: So I'm giving
30: giving this talk on Monet's dining room. It's this beautiful, sun-filled, yellow dining room. And when I went there, I walked into this room. It was just beautiful, uplifting, fantastic, colorful room. And then I found out that Monet also loved to eat.
11: After the talk, guests will sit down to a lunch of Monet dishes.
30: The main dish is quiche Florentine. It's a classic recipe that relies on eggs, cream, and spinach in a pastry shell. And dessert is apple galette.
11: The Monet's Dining Room with John Ota event is taking place on Tuesday. 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
29: Toronto FC picking up a big victory Saturday, taking down the reigning MLS champs.
32: TFC got a goal in the 59th minute from Josh Sargent. Benatali in the 62nd minute from Derek Etienne Jr. and would hang on for a 2-1 victory over Inter Miami. Lionel Messi would find the back of the net for Miami in the 82nd minute. It's the first time in club history the TFC has won on the road against Miami. Toronto is 2-0-2 in their last four matches and will be back in action Saturday when they host New York City FC. From the Sports Center, I'm Adam Dunphy.
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28: 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In 60 seconds, traffic and weather together. 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
28: 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Traffic and weather together on the ones. Here's Stefan Olup.
33: 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We're back to three problems on the 401. Let's start eastbound just beyond the 404 into the express. You're going to find the left lane taken out with a stall. Crews on scene. And then after that, a new problem in the express at McCowan. Looks like a two-car collision in the express. We do have a vehicle facing the median. Two right lanes blocked here. Crews also on scene. So just be advised of that. It's just after the transfer to the collectors here. Going westbound in Pickering, approaching Whites in the collectors, we have a couple of right lanes blocked with a collision cleanup. Looks like a vehicle went off into the ditch here on the right side. So lots of crews on scene trying to fish that out. Again, no delays, but definitely a distraction for drivers here. Rest of our major routes are all trouble-free, but we do have some construction to tell you about on the 403. Going eastbound at the Link, you'll find the right lane taken out. Westbound at Aberdeen, couple of right lanes blocked. It doesn't appear to be causing any kind of a slowdown, though. A reminder, northbound on the 404, long-term bridge work continues north of Bloomington. It's in the left lane. And if you're traveling on the southbound 427, heads up, the ramp to the 409 goes down to a single lane. Struggling with debt? 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Your next update is at 621 with your forecast. forecast. Here's Denise Andriacci.
34: It is cloudy at Pearson. We are sitting at 16. 21 is the guaranteed high. That's probably the coolest daytime high we've had in a while. We are trending just a little below seasonal for a couple of days. More showers and thunderstorm activity today. No weather alert today, so we're not expecting huge impacts, but it still is a bit of a nuisance through the day, CNE weekend. Keep the umbrella handy. Of course, if you hear thunder, you want to get indoors, and there is that chance of thunderstorms as well, along with the showers. So we're keeping an eye on the radar. Still some dry moments and sunny breaks today. Mostly to partly cloudy tonight. We'll carry a chance of showers through the evening. Monday, sun and cloud with a chance of showers and highs only near 20. The guaranteed high today, 21.
28: This is 680 News Radio Toronto. A new Quebec report warns that connected vehicles collect vast amounts of personal data through sensors, cameras, microphones, and location tracking. The province's Science and Technology Ethics Commission identified 12 major privacy risks, including hacking, surveillance, and potentially unfair insurance practices. The report says drivers often don't fully understand how their information is collected or shared, making traditional consent models inadequate. It recommends stronger government oversight and better data protection, while acknowledging connected vehicles can improve safety and detect mechanical problems. Coming up in 60 seconds, top headlines and sports. It's 6:14.
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28: 16 degrees, feels like 19 right now in downtown Toronto. Good morning, I'm Annie Kevyong. Here are the top stories this hour. Prime Minister Carney's tariff-for-tariff approach with the states getting support from other politicians like Premier Doug Ford and Brampton Mayor Patrick Brown. Alberta Premier Danielle Smith not a fan, saying Canadian farmers would pay more than they'd have to for the equipment they need to produce food. Canada will hit the U.S. with retaliatory tariffs after Labor Day. The Special Investigations Unit invoked its mandate after a Toronto police officer shot and killed a 26-year-old man during an investigation in North York on Saturday. The SIU officers say officers were initially called to the area of King High Avenue and De Quincey Boulevard for reports of a damaged car driving erratically. And a man in Hamilton is dead after he was hit by a car while riding his bike. It happened after 11 last night near Upper Centennial Parkway and Green Mountain Road. Hamilton police don't believe speed or alcohol played a factor in the incident. Time for sports from Sportsnet 590 The Fan, Adam Dunphy.
3: Nathan Lucas's solo home run in the eighth proved to be the difference as the Blue Jays picked up a 4-3 win over the Yankees Saturday afternoon. Dylan Cease had a strong outing for Toronto as he struck out 8 in 6 2/3 innings of work. The rubber match of this three-game set goes this afternoon at 1:35, and you can catch it on Sportsnet. Toronto FC got goals from Josh Sargent and Derek Etienne Jr. as they picked up a 2-1 win over Inter Miami. Lionel Messi had the marker for Miami. It's the first time in club history the TFC has won on the road against Miami. Chad Kelly threw 3 touchdown passes and ran one in himself to lead the Argonauts to a 39-20 win over the Tiger Cats. Argos even their record at 5-5. Well, the Ticats dropped to 4-7. In NFL preseason action, the Bills picked up a 31-7 win over the Browns. The Patriots beat the Eagles 24-21. And the Giants beat the Dolphins 26-3. In English Premier League action, Hull City beat Manchester United 2-0, while Brentford got past Tottenham by a 3-0 score. Sports at 15 and 45 past every hour or anytime at Sportsnet
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4: This is 680 News Radio Toronto. California officials are calling for justice after a senior prosecutor stabbed in downtown Fresno. ABC's Anna Torea is there.
18: Anger and outrage. This day is an example of the failures of the state of California.
19: Fresno County's District Attorney Lisa Smitkamp, after one of her senior prosecutors was stabbed three times at Courthouse Park in downtown Fresno Thursday afternoon.
18: This isn't a Fresno problem. This is a state of California problem.
19: Authorities arrested a suspect identified as 42-year-old Dustin Crawford. The victim prosecuted Crawford's attempted murder case back in 2016.
4: The DA blamed California Democrats' policies on criminal justice for violence in their community. Russia and Ukraine continue to trade strikes and the attacks are escalating, and now a rare comment on the Russian strikes from President Vladimir Putin. CNN's Sebastian Shukla is in Berlin with more.
20: We see President Zelensky making these statements about promising reprisal attacks on Russia for anything that is damaged in Ukraine, but we hear quite rarely from President Putin addressing attacks very specifically, but he did speak yesterday evening. We don't know when exactly this interview was shot. Portions of it have now been released, and he's spoken about this Pandora's box. That is bellicose rhetoric, big grandstanding terms that President Putin uses quite often. But what he appears to be saying is that he wants to double down now on Ukraine and that they will not get away with the damages that they have been inflicting on Russia's gross domestic product.
4: Putin also described peace proposals reaching Russia in the interview as exotic and unacceptable. In 60 seconds, traffic and your extended forecast. It's 620.
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4: 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Traffic and weather together on the ones. Here's Stefan Ola.
33: This report brought to you by the Big Apple. Several problems on the go right now, all on the 401. Let's start eastbound just after the 404 in the express. You're going to find a stalled vehicle blocking the left lane. We do have crews on scene. And then in the express just beyond McCowan, two right lanes blocked off with a collision. Again, crews on scene here as well. So only that left lane getting through. But again, it's not really slowing you down. down too much. On the westbound 401 through Pickering, just approaching Whites, we do have a crash cleanup blocking the two right lanes as well. Rest of our major routes are all problem-free, but we do have construction to tell you about on the 403 eastbound at the Link. Right lane is blocked. If you're going westbound at Aberdeen, you're going to find two right lanes taken out, but again, not seeing a slowdown through any of these construction zones. The Big Apple is so much more than a great rest stop with fun, free activities like mini putt, a children's carousel, petting zoo, and more. The Big Apple, exit 497 off the 401 or thebigapple.ca. Your next update is at 6:31 with your forecast. Here's Denise Andriacci.
34: Well, showers are starting to creep into parts of the GTA. They're mainly west and northwest of us right now. That's where the consistency is. But just these little tail end isolated sort of pockets are starting to move in. So we do have unsettled weather this morning and afternoon. It will be on and off. There is a risk of thunderstorms as well. We don't have any weather alerts in place, but we'll keep an eye on the radar all day. It's unsettled. There's dry moments, some sunny breaks too later, but we are still going to be, for the most part, unsettled for the bulk of the day. The part of the day where we want to be outside, that's where we have this active weather, unfortunately. So just drive according to the changing weather conditions as well. Tomorrow, sun and cloud, chance of showers near 20, and a sun cloud mix Tuesday, also a slight chance of showers. The guaranteed high today, 21.
4: Coming up at 6:30, reaction from other politicians to Prime Minister Mark Carney's tariff-for-tariff approach in response to getting hit with new tariffs by our neighbors to the south, and details on an SIU investigation in North York where a man was shot and killed by a Toronto police officer. This is 680 News Radio Toronto.
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1: 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And always be the first to know.
4: The FDA is giving the go-ahead on 11 new nicotine products, but some are raising alarms over the sale of consumables with higher nicotine concentration. Here's ABC's medical contributor and pediatrician, Dr. Alok Patel, with more.
10: Some people saying, hey, this is Philip Morris trying to find a different type of nicotine customer if people are smoking less cigarettes. But on the other hand, what Philip Morris and some advocates are saying is this might be a safer option for certain adults who are trying to switch away from traditional combustible cigarettes. But then again, on the flip side, what we worry about are the youth with that developing brain, kids who have never smoked a cigarette before and now finding Zyn pouches, which are easier and more concealable to use. They come in flavors such as mint, and they contain a very high concentration of nicotine.
4: This new authorization gives them the ability to be marketed and sold at a higher nicotine concentration. Coming up in 60 seconds, you'll hear the Weekend Business Report.
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0: Roughly 4.5 years after U.S. public debt hit $30 billion for the first time in history, we have now hit $40 billion, and there's no end in sight as U.S. lawmakers continue shrugging off calls to contend with historically wide fiscal deficits. The news comes after Treasury Secretary Scott Bessent made a fresh attempt to rein in long-term borrowing costs from multi-year highs, a notable component of the growth in debt. SpaceX, which recently completed a $60 billion acquisition of fast-growing AI coding startup Cursor, has approached another coding startup about a potential takeover. Sources tell Bloomberg Cognition AI did not engage directly with the takeover approach from SpaceX, but there are ongoing discussions about working together, including potentially arranging for Cognition to use SpaceX's computing capacity. Hoping to blunt fuel costs for everyday Americans and ease market worries over supply, the Trump administration is authorizing an early pivot to the sale of wintertime gasoline blends. The Environmental Protection Agency is relaxing normal summertime gas requirements, allowing the sale of gasoline blended with 10% ethanol that evaporates faster than fuel typically sold during summer. Andrew O'Day, Bloomberg Radio.
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14: Good morning. It's Sunday, the 23rd of August. I'm John Leatherby.
4: And I'm Ali Kevyon. Here's what's making news this hour.
14: Donald Trump finally reacting to scuttled trade talks, and he's reverting to his usual 51st state rhetoric as a result.
4: The SIU's been called in following a fatal shooting involving Toronto police.
14: Police investigating after shots fired in the area of Thorncliff Park.
4: There's ongoing road work in Scarborough and Halton region this week. Your need to know coming up.
32: Dylan Cease dazzles again as the Jays beat the Yankees, while TFC take down Lionel Messi and Inter Miami. Sports at 45.
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33: This report brought to you by Richmond Hill Toyota. No delays out on the highways so far this morning, but we are dealing with a few problems all on the 401. Let's start eastbound just beyond the 404 in the express. The left lane has been taken out here with a stall. And then in the express just beyond McCowan, in the we have two right lanes taken out with a collision here. This one, it looks like it's two vehicles involved, a few flashing lights on the scene here. So only the left lane getting through. If you're going westbound approaching White's in the collectors, we still have two right lanes blocked off for this ongoing crash cleanup. Looks like a vehicle may have gone over the median into a ditch here. So again, not sure how long this is going to last, but for now, we do have a couple of blocker trucks on the scene. We did have a heavy tow earlier, but it has left. So I'm not sure if the vehicle has been fished out or if they're just waiting for more equipment to arrive. drive. But for now, we'll keep an eye on it. If you're traveling on the 403 through Hamilton, some construction to be aware of. Eastbound at the Link, right lane has been taken out. If you're going westbound at Aberdeen, two right lanes blocked here. We do have long-term construction on the QEW. A reminder, no access to the eastbound QEW from northbound Dorval. And then east of Dorval, lane realignment continues. The ramp to northbound here, Ontario, blocked as well. Westbound Gardner QEW, the ramp from Park Lawn remains closed. And no access to southbound here, Ontario. And the ramp from northbound here, Ontario, also off limits. 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Your next update is at 6:41. With your forecast, here's Denise Andriacci.
34: 16 at Pearson, mostly cloudy. 17 downtown. We have showers in Brampton. We're starting to see a bit of wet weather move in. So it is unsettled this morning and afternoon. It's on and off, but we will continue to watch the radar. Some isolated thunderstorms are possible. We're not expecting the impacts that we had yesterday, but about 3 to 5 millimeters of rain is still what we're looking at here by the time this active weather wraps up. And it should for the evening. It's a slight chance of showers as we move through the later half of the day. The guaranteed high today, 21.
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14: U.S. President Trump not pleased with Mark Carney's decision to suspend trade talks. He posted early this morning on Truth Social responding to the Prime Minister's trade war escalation by vowing retaliatory tariffs.
4: Trump says, quote, Canada wants the benefits of being a state without being one. Meanwhile, Canada's political and business leaders are reacting to Saturday's developments with Carney garnering support from many. David Zura with City News has more.
5: Toronto Mayor Olivia Chow reacting Saturday morning, saying she supports Prime Minister Mark Carney's decision to walk away from those negotiations.
6: Oh yeah, absolutely. If people bully us and try to weaken us, we're not going to back down. That is not who we are.
5: Ontario Premier Doug Ford sounding a similar note.
7: Well, I was getting updates from the Prime Minister, but I was also getting updates from all the CEOs of the auto sector saying it's a bad deal. I was getting information from Lana Payne, the president of Unifor, bad deal. Auto part manufacturers, bad deal. Steel CEOs, bad deal. And when I listen to the experts in the sectors, it's a bad deal. And I'm glad that the Prime Minister listened.
5: Meanwhile, the CEO of Canadian Manufacturers and Exporters expressing concern that the longer the process goes, the more paused investment damages future growth, adding the American market is not easily replaced.
15: You know, about 80% of everything we produce, we trade to the U.S. And it's and for manufactured goods, it depends what province you're in, but it, you know, it ranges between 70 and 90% of our goods go to the U.S.
5: First City News, I'm David Zura.
14: Some Canadians expressing how they feel about the trade talks with the U.S. breaking down. At Vancouver's BC Place, soccer fans booing the American national anthem ahead of the match between the Whitecaps and FC Dallas. Earlier in the day, the Star-Spangled Banner booed at Stade Saputo before CF Montreal hosted the LA Galaxy. It's not the first time this has happened. Canadian sports fans previously booing the American anthem in stadiums and arenas across the country when U.S. President Trump threatened to raise the tariffs on Canadian and Mexican imports early last year.
4: This is 680 News Radio Toronto at 6:35. The Special Investigations Unit has invoked its mandate after a man was shot and killed by a Toronto police officer in North York. Police say that they were called around 1:30 Saturday afternoon to the area of King High Avenue and De Quincey Boulevard, where a man was acting and driving erratically. Investigators allege he was armed with a gun, and following an interaction with two officers, he was shot and pronounced dead at the scene. The only information released about the suspect was that he was 26 years old.
14: Yellow police tape surrounding this morning two apartment buildings on Thorncliffe Park Drive. Neighbors telling City News at least seven shots were heard in two different locations overnight. There's also evidence of gunshot damage to the lobby of 49 Thorncliffe Park Drive, with bullet holes and shattered glass through one of the lobby doors. A light-colored sedan was last seen fleeing, but it's unclear how many suspects they're looking for. Toronto police currently on the scene continuing to investigate.
4: Hamilton police investigating after a cyclist was struck and killed by a vehicle late last night. Officers were called just after 11 p.m. to the area of Upper Centennial Parkway and Green Mountain Road, where the man was hit while on his bike. He was pronounced dead at the scene. Investigators say alcohol and speed not believed to be a factor in the collision. Any witnesses or anyone with dash cam footage asked to contact police.
14: And Toronto police are on the hunt for a suspect after some school buildings in North York damaged. Officers called just before 1 a.m. on August 9th to the area of Finch and Don Mills for reports of a suspect throwing rocks through multiple windows of a campus. The suspect fled before police arrived, described as having a medium build, short black hair, black hooded sweater, black pants, and a red baseball hat.
4: 680 News Time, 637. Crazy weather day Saturday with intense storms reported in some parts of the GTA. Now, today we're not in for the same level of active weather, but that doesn't mean we're completely dry. Here's 680's weather specialist, Denise Andriacci.
16: There's a little less consistency to the active weather today, although we are not getting away scot-free. There is going to be some wet weather today. 3 to 5 millimeters is what we're expecting. Of course, locally higher amounts with thunderstorm potential. And we'll see a bit of active weather this morning, but it's mainly the afternoon that brings us some unsettled conditions. As we move through the evening, we should see some partial clearing, and we'll just hang on to a chance of isolated showers throughout the evening hours.
4: Still lots going on in the city, including the CNE and BTS back at Rogers Stadium for their second concert in Toronto. But if you didn't get tickets, there's going to be a K-pop DJ show at the annual Toronto Korean Festival that's happening at Mel Lastman Square, where you can also see traditional Korean performances, a fashion show, and K-Beauty Pavilion. A full weekend need to know posted at toronto.citynews.ca.
14: Now for the weekly construction wrap-up, 680's Jordan Kerr taking a look at some of the new roadwork projects going on around the GTA.
18: On Birchmount Road, two construction zones are set up, north of Finch and south of Finch. There are lane restrictions for separate projects. Both are set to be complete by December. Construction on Eglinton west of Islington has been set up this week. Westbound has a right lane closed off. Then around the beginning of September,

0: 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And that's where Kintech comes in. 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Staying active means my independence and my freedom. Kintech enabled me to have longevity in the things that I enjoy doing.
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6: This report brought to you by Ontario One Call. Major routes all lightly traveled, but we're dealing with some issues out there. Let's start on the eastbound 401. Good news off the top, in the express just beyond the 404, we had a stall in the left lane. That has just cleared away. But after that, in the express beyond McCowan, you're going to find two right lanes blocked with a crash cleanup, so only the left lane getting through here. Westbound 401, approaching Whites, we have two right lanes blocked in the collectors for a collision cleanup. And then after that, a reminder, the collectors go down to two lanes from west of Whites to west of Port Union for long-term construction. We have more work being done on the ramp to Markham in the right lane. Westbound on the 403 west of Waterdown, we had a stall blocking the right lane, but it has just cleared away as well, so that didn't last long. And then at Aberdeen, you're going to find two right lanes blocked with construction going east bound at the link. The right lane also taken out with some construction. And if you're traveling on city streets, a reminder that Young is closed off at College for long-term work as well. Avoid risky digs and stay safe. Always click before you dig. It's free and it's the law. Visit OntarioOneCall.ca. Your next update is at 6:51 with your forecast. Here's Denise Andriacci.
7: Some rain at Pearson right now, and we're going to see scattered showers on and off throughout the morning and afternoon. There is the risk of thunderstorms as well. 16 degrees currently, 21 the guaranteed high, so we're not getting that warm. Fresher air will move in later tonight too, and tomorrow's high is only near 20. We don't have any weather alerts today, but this active weather is going to be spread out on and off throughout the day. And of course, if you hear thunder, get indoors. The guaranteed high, 21.
1: 680 News Time is 6:43. Bank of Canada keeping a close eye on an alternative credit model, which is sparking concern over bad loans in the U.S. Private credit, a broad term that refers to business loans from non-bank lenders. The CD Howe Institute's Peter McKenzie says a lack of public scrutiny of these private loans can be a risk for investors.
8: The opaqueness and, even not having an explicit definition of what private credit is for these different insurance companies, pension plans, banks to report in their financial statements, like that alone, I think, is a bit of a risk.
1: Few Canadian businesses have taken these private loans. Concern has spread, though, over the past years as some high-profile U.S. firms funded by private credit went bankrupt. Top stories in sports next.
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2: 16 degrees to start the morning. Overcast skies downtown Toronto. Good morning. I'm John Leatherby with a check of the top headlines. Donald Trump finally reacting to Canada walking away from the tariff negotiating table. He says on True Social, Canada wants the benefits of being a U.S. state without actually being one. Our retaliatory tariffs take effect September 8th. SIU's been called in after a shooting killed a man in North York. This happening yesterday afternoon and involved officers getting into a confrontation with a suspect who was driving erratically. It's time for sports from Sportsnet 590 The Fan, Adam Dunphy.
3: Dylan Cease struck out 8 in 6 2/3 innings of work to help the Blue Jays to a 4-3 win over the Yankees Saturday afternoon. Cease took a no-hitter into the 7th, but Jazz Chisholm Jr. would spoil the no-no with a 2-out single. The rubber match of this 3-game set goes this afternoon at 1:35, and you can watch on Sportsnet. Chad Kelly had his arm and legs working as he threw 3 touchdown passes and ran one in himself to lead the Argonauts to a 39-20 win over the Tiger Cats. Argos even their record at 5-5, while the Ticats dropped to 4-7. Toronto FC got goals from Josh Sargent and Derek Etienne Jr. as they picked up a 2-1 win over Inter Miami. Lionel Messi had Miami's marker. It's the first time in club history the TFC has won on the road against Miami. In NFL preseason action, the Bills beat the Browns 31-7. The Patriots got past the Eagles 24-21, while the Giants beat the Dolphins 26-3. And in the English Premier League, a couple of big upsets on Saturday. Hull City beat Manchester United 2-0, while Brentford beat Tottenham 3-0. Sports at 15 and 45, past every hour or anytime at sportsnet.ca.
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2: 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It's the 680 News Radio Athlete of the Week. And our Brijesh Dave recently sitting down with a rising kickboxing star. So he's looking to play high-level soccer.
7: Noel Lee is going into grade 7 this fall, but has already participated in the Ontario Winter Games and Nationals with 6 title belts and over 24 medals. He says he got into the sport very early.
8: So it all started when I was younger. I used to watch lots of karate movies, and I just used to put it on repeat. And my mom saw me watch karate movies like all the time, so she decided to put me into taekwondo.
7: After a few years, he transitioned to kickboxing, competing with Dog Pound MMA in Brampton, where he's found tons of success.
8: My favorite memory was Ontario Winter Games. I met lots of friends there. I came back with 2 gold medals and a standout athlete there.
7: Noel says it's not always easy to balance with school, but he's got a system.
8: I come home from school, then I take a little rest. Then at 3:30, I start my homework. And at 5, I finish. And around 5 o'clock, 5:10, I start getting ready and leave by 5:30. I reach to practice at 6.
7: Noel's advice for other students.
8: Keep going. The best thing you could do is listen to your coach, and you just got to believe in yourself.
7: I'm Brijesh Dave.
2: President of Iran says the U.S. memorandum is the best best path out of a stalled war. He emphasizes the agreement signed back in June, aligning with Iran's dignity and interest. The deal aimed to end the war and reach a nuclear accord. Key issues, though, remain unsolved. Meanwhile, Iran's new security chief warning neighboring countries against supporting U.S. sanctions, a threatening retaliation. Coming up, traffic and weather together. 680 News Time, 650.
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14: This report brought to you by Lexus Dealers of Ontario. So if you're traveling on the eastbound 401 through Scarborough, we're tracking a collision cleanup in the express at McCowan. Two right lanes blocked here, so only the left lane getting through. It's causing just a minor slowdown as you make your way by. On the westbound 401, a collision cleanup continues in the collectors approaching Whites. You're going to find two right lanes taken out here as well. On the westbound 403 through Hamilton, we do have construction set up at Aberdeen in the two right lanes. Not seeing a slowdown, though. Going eastbound at the link, we have the right lane taken out as well. If you're trying to get onto the eastbound QEW, a reminder, the northbound Dorval ramp closed long-term, and then east of Dorval, lane realignment continues. No access to northbound here, Ontario. Westbound Gardner QEW, the ramp from Park Lawn remains closed, and then no access to southbound here, Ontario. The ramp from northbound here, Ontario, also blocked off. Northbound 404 north of Bloomington, bridge work continues. Left lane is out here. Southbound 427 ramp to the 409 down to a single lane. And in town, Yonge Street is actually open at College. That construction has wrapped up, but westbound Carleton College remains closed from Church to Bay. Eastbound through this stretch down to a single lane. 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Your next update is at 7:01 with your forecast. 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
15: A guaranteed high of 21 degrees today, winds out of the west, and some sunny breaks, but there's still the chance of showers and thunderstorms. Partly cloudy with the chance of showers tonight. A fresher day Monday, sun and cloud, chance of showers, highs only near 20, and then up to 23 degrees on Tuesday, sun and cloud with a slight chance of some showers. The guaranteed high for today, 21 degrees.
2: We've got cloudy skies downtown at 16 degrees at Pearson. 680 News Time is 6:53.
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2: As intense heat continues to blanket Europe, there's one industry seeing a boom in business. Hat makers seeing heavy demand, now driving bolder styles, with tourists in local parts of Athens, Greece, buying headwear. Those visiting the Acropolis switching from shuntas to baseball caps as well as bucket hats. However, as temperatures increase, Red Cross volunteers also handing out water, sunscreen, and caps to overheated visitors. New Quebec report warning that connected vehicles collect vast amounts of personal data through sensors, cameras, microphones, and location traffic. The province's Science and Technology's Ethics Commission identifying a dozen major privacy risks, which include hacking, surveillance, and potentially unfair insurance practices. The report saying the drivers often do not fully understand how their information is being collected or shared, making traditional consent models inadequate. Argonauts rebounding from a big loss last week against Edmonton, a victory over their QEW rivals. Here's 680's Adam Dunphy.
3: Chad Kelly threw three touchdown passes and ran one in himself to lead the Argonauts to a 39-20 victory over the Tiger Cats. The start of the game was delayed over an hour due to lightning around BMO Field, but once the game did get underway, it was a back-and-forth affair. The Argos got out to a 12-0 lead, only to see the Ticats claw back and take a 17-15 lead into halftime. But the second half was all Toronto as they outscored Hamilton 24-3. With the win, the Argos even their record at 5-5, while the Ticats dropped to 4-7. From the Sports Center, I'm Adam Dunphy.
2: BC Parks says graffiti sprayed on rocks near Gold Creek at Golden Ears Park considered vandalism, even though it appears to be a memorial. The message was dated one day after a man drowned in the creek's Lower Falls area earlier this month. The agency considering whether conditions are safe enough for crews to remove the graffiti or whether the seasonal water flows could actually wash it all away.
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6: Good morning. This is Sunday, August 23rd. I'm Alain Cavillon.
2: I'm John Leatherby. Here's what's making news this hour.
6: U.S. President Trump not happy with the way Mark Carney's responding to Canada getting hit with new tariffs, while some Canadian politicians are backing the response.
2: The SIU investigating after a man shot and killed following an interaction with Toronto police.
6: Gunshots rang out this morning on Thorncliffe Park Drive. Toronto police searching for who pulled the trigger.
7: Are we nearing an end to the NBA's long investigation into the Clippers and Caps circumvention? We take a look at what transpired this week with the Raptors trade for Kawhi Leonard still on hold.
8: Blue Jays even up their series at Yankee Stadium. Chad Kelly leads the Argonauts past the Ticats late, and Toronto FC take down Lionel Messi in Miami Beach. Sports at 15.
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6: Time for Rogers Xfinity Internet traffic and weather together on the ones. Here's Stefanola.
14: This report brought to you by Lexus of Oakville, and we continue to deal with problems on the 401. In fact, a couple of new problems have just come through. Let's start eastbound into the express at McCowan, where two right lanes remain blocked with a collision cleanup. And now we have a new problem in the collectors at Nielsen. Right lane taken out with a crash. We also have vehicles on the right and left shoulder. If you're taking the transfer to the collectors here as well. Looks like the left lane is also partially blocked. So multi-vehicle crash here as well. I'm not seeing any crews on scene yet, but we do have a few trees in the way, so it's tough to see the whole scene here, but it doesn't appear to be causing much of a slowdown. But again, definitely a distraction coming through. Westbound, approaching White's in the collectors. Two right lanes blocked for a crash cleanup here as well. Again, no delays. And then a new problem reported at Dixon. Left lane taken out with a stall. I don't have eyes on that one yet. But again, just a distraction. No delays so far. If you're traveling through Hamilton on the 403, some construction to be aware of in either direction. Eastbound at the Link, the right lane is taken out. Going westbound at Aberdeen, two right lanes blocked as well. Lease a 2026 NX350 all-wheel drive premium package from Lexus of Oakville from 2.9% for up to 48 months. 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Your next update is at 7:11 with your forecast. Here's Denise Andriacci.
15: Scattered rain showers moving across the GTA. It will be on and off throughout the morning and afternoon. There is still that risk of thunderstorms, although we don't have any weather alerts. 21 is the guaranteed high. It's a little below seasonal. Winds gusting to near 40 kilometers per hour today. And then they shift to the northwest later tonight. We are going to have a fresher air for tomorrow. We have a chance of showers tomorrow as well. And highs only near 20, so you'll notice it. There will still be a bit of humidity, though, so it'll probably feel a bit warmer. But overall temperatures just a little below seasonal for a couple days. The guaranteed high, 21.
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6: U.S. President Donald Trump used Truth Social to lash out at Canada after trade talks collapsed, claiming the country wants the benefits of being a U.S. state without joining the union. Prime Minister Mark Carney says Canada walked away from what he called a bad deal and will impose dollar-for-dollar retaliatory tariffs starting September 8th. Ontario Premier Doug Ford backed Carney's decision and urged premiers to stay united while Canada prepares counter-tariffs on sectors including steel, dairy appliances, and agricultural equipment.
2: And while reaction continues to pour in, some business owners are stuck making some hard decisions. David Zero with City News has more.
9: Trade negotiations between Canada and the United States have once again stalled, leaving countless Canadian businesses of all sizes once again under a cloud of uncertainty. It's been the story for about a year and a half, with glimmers of progress repeatedly dashed. Amay Kennedy is a Toronto jeweler and designer. She warns people in her position are having a hard time with the U.S. market so unpredictable for so long.
10: A lot of independent Canadian designers and small businesses across the board probably get a lot of their business from the U.S. So on my website, I would say like at least 80% of my sales are to the U.S.
9: But she says she's been forced to pause sales to American customers indefinitely, adding it's also more expensive thanks to counter tariffs to source a lot of the materials she needs for her work, also pushing her prices higher than she'd like.
10: This isn't my hobby. This is literally part of my financial plan in my life. This is how I pay the mortgage. This is how we buy groceries.
9: For City News, I'm David Zura.
6: You're listening to 680 News Radio Toronto at 7:05. Ontario's police watchdog investigating the fatal shooting of a 26-year-old man in North York by a Toronto police officer. The SIU says around 1:30 Saturday afternoon, officers were called to the area of King High Avenue and De Quincey Boulevard. The suspect, allegedly armed with a gun, acting erratically and driving erratically when he tried to flee police, according to the investigators. The SIU says an interaction between the officers and the suspect led to him being shot and killed.
2: Hamilton police say a cyclist dead after being struck by a car near Upper Centennial Parkway and Green Mountain Road. Officers called for reports of a collision just after 11 last night. The man who was hit while on his bike pronounced dead at the scene. Investigators say alcohol or speed not believed to be a factor in the crash. And police are asking anyone who witnessed the crash or has dash cam footage to come forward.
6: And Toronto police investigating shootings at two apartment buildings on Thorncliffe Park Drive near Overly Boulevard. Photos from the scene show shattered glass doors leading to the lobby of 49 Thorncliffe Park Drive, and neighbors tell City News they heard at least 7 gunshots. Investigators say a light-colored sedan was seen driving away. There's no other suspect information at this time.
2: At 7:06, another day of rain. Nowhere near, though, the intensity that we had across the GTA yesterday. With the explanation, 680 weather specialist Denise Andreacci.
15: Eyes to the skies today. Showers and thunderstorms again. We are no longer under any weather alerts, but there's still the chance of active weather impacting us, especially through the afternoon. We'll carry that chance of showers and the risk of isolated thunderstorms. It's also a bit of a fresher day today as well. Temperatures are trending below seasonal to wrap up the weekend. While we do carry a chance of showers throughout next week, we'll still see plenty of dry moments and sunshine as we kind of wrap up the month of August.
2: You're still looking to head out today. Lots of events going on. The CNE continues at the exhibition. And there's the Mabway Philippines Festival at Nathan Phillips Square, highlighting Filipino music, dance, food, fashion, as well as art. For any art lovers, Yorkville Avenue has been taken over by immersive outdoor art installations, the annual Yorkville Murals Festival. For a full list of what's going on this weekend, go to toronto.citynews.ca.
6: This is 680 News Radio Toronto at 7:08. Could we be nearing an end to the NBA's long investigation into the Clippers and Kawhi Leonard? More from 680's Alex Sixero.
7: While the Raptors-Clippers trade involving Kawhi Leonard remains on hold, it's still believed Kawhi will be a Raptor before the team starts training camp in Quebec City next month. Earlier this week, ESPN, citing three sources, suggested that the NBA has presented no evidence that the Clippers circumvented the salary cap by funneling money to Kawhi through team sponsors. Sportsnet's Michael Grange.
11: The wiggle room here could be that no, there isn't a written letter or email from Steve Ballmer to whoever saying, hey, listen, we're circumventing the cap, so pay Kawhi Leonard this much money, please. And I think absent that, there's probably room for the commissioner's office to go, well, you know, we're not quite sure here. So everyone kind of gets to save a little face.
7: The NBA did respond to that ESPN report saying it contains numerous errors. The NBA's investigation into the Clippers and Kawhi is nearly reaching a full calendar year. Alex Ixero, 680 News Radio.
2: Chick-fil-A, among the fast food restaurant chains and coffee houses choosing to unveil a fall menu lineup in the summer, but why so soon?
12: As we are moving towards back to school, kids getting ready for September school intake, and so we're going to be getting ready and getting ahead of that as well, so people can understand, hey, this is the lineup that we have for the fall.
2: That's Talal Chaudhry from Chick-fil-A at Yonge and Bloor, the Eaton Center. He says on Tuesday they'll be introducing the Pretzel Cheddar Club and the Pineapple Dragon Fruit Beverage, both fall items available to all Canadian locations through November while supplies last. Always putting these stories for the anchors to read about food right at breakfast time.
4: It's not cool, man. 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
2: Coincidence?
4: 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It's 7:09.
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1: 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Here's Stefan Ola.
2: This report is brought to you by the Big Apple. We are tracking several problems out there. It's been a pretty active drive on the 401 so far this morning. Let's start with a bit of good news, though. Eastbound in the express at McCowan, a collision here has cleared away. But just after that, at Nielsen in the collectors, we have another multi-vehicle collision. Right lane is blocked. You're going to find vehicles on the right and left shoulder. In the transfer to the collectors here, the left lane is also blocked. We do have crews on a scene now tending to this collision. If you're traveling on the westbound 401 through Pickering, approaching White's in the collectors, two right lanes blocked with a crash. This has been on the go since about just before 3 this morning. And on the other side of town at Dixon, we have the left lane blocked with a stall, not seeing any crews on scene yet. So just be advised of that. If you're traveling through Hamilton, construction continues on the 403 eastbound at the link. Right lane is blocked. Going westbound at Aberdeen, you're going to find two right lanes taken out. So far, no delays, though, through any of these stretches. Rest of our major routes all doing pretty well. We do have long-term work, though, on the go. Westbound Gardner ramp from Park Lawn remains closed. On the QEW, no access to southbound here, Ontario. The ramp from northbound here, Ontario, blocked as well. Eastbound, the northbound Dorval on-ramp is closed, and then you have lane realignment east of Dorval and the ramp to northbound here, Ontario, also off-limits. Try the Big Apple's famous apple bread. 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The Big Apple, exit 497 off the 401 or thebigapple.ca. Your next up is at 7:21 with your forecast. Here's Denise Andriacci.
3: Some dry moments and sunny breaks, but also scattered showers. And we're seeing that this morning. It will be on and off throughout the morning and afternoon. There is the risk of thunderstorms, although we don't have any weather alerts in place today. So not quite as unsettled or impactful as yesterday, but still eyes to the sky. It's chance of showers this evening, but again, that active weather potential for the impacts is mainly through the day today. So about 3 to 5 millimeters of rain, 21, the guaranteed high. Tomorrow near 20, sun and cloud with the chance of showers. Our guaranteed high today, 21.
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1: 16 degrees, feels like 19, mostly cloudy right now in downtown Toronto. Good morning, I'm Annie Kevyon.
2: I'm John Leatherby. Here's a check of the morning's top stories.
1: Another fit from U.S. President Trump after Prime Minister Mark Carney walked away from trade talks and decided to counter with a tariff-for-tariff approach. Trump saying Canada wants the benefits of being a state without being one. Canada's retaliatory tariffs on U.S. goods set to kick in after Labor Day. The SIU has invoked its mandate after a 26-year-old man was shot and killed in North York following an interaction with Toronto police. The incident happened around 1:30 Saturday afternoon near King High Avenue and De Quincey Boulevard. On Thorncliffe Park Drive, gunshots rang out overnight at two apartment buildings, shattering glass on lobby doors. Toronto police say the suspects drove off in a light-colored sedan. It's still unclear how many suspects they're looking for. Time for sports from Sportsnet 590 The Fan, Marshall Crocker.
3: Well, it was Blue Jays-Yankees Game 2 at Yankee Stadium, but you couldn't be blamed for thinking it was in Toronto the way the Jays looked right at home. Toronto wins Game 2 by a 4-3 final after another ridiculous start by Dylan Cease, who takes a no-hitter into the 7th for the second time this year. The Jays out-hit New York 15-4, giving them a 3-1 lead late in the 8th, and in the 8th, pinch-hitting for Daz Cameron, Nathan Lucas blasts an absolute laser to the upper deck and right field, which would prove to be the game winner. Lucas seemed relieved by his hero moment post-game, and he summed up succinctly why.
4: I'm not getting hits. Balls aren't finding grass, swinging and missing, striking out. Just one of those times, and it's just got to put our head down and try and figure something out, and today it worked.
3: The rubber match goes this afternoon as the Jays look to win their 8th straight series. First pitch in New York at 1:35. Catch every bit of the action on Sportsnet and Sportsnet 590. And it was an East Division battle Saturday night in Argo's Ticats at BMO Field. Hamilton led into the half as Roundtree and Delgado run in a pair to give the Ticats a 17-15 advantage. But it was all Chad Kelly in the second half. He scores two touchdowns with his arm and one with his legs to give Toronto the 39-20 win and the second seed in the division. Their BMO Field roommates also took down one of the best in soccer's history in Miami Beach. TFC beats Inter Miami 2-1 on the road, despite a late marker by the great Lionel Messi. Derek Etienne and Josh Sargent scored just 3 minutes apart to give the Reds their second road win of the season. Sports at 15 and 45 past every hour or anytime at sportsnet.ca.
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1: The Trump administration is switching gears in the Iran war, or rather switching to an older tactic, economic war, CNN's Oren Lieberman reports.
10: A new set of sanctions set to be unveiled on Monday by the U.S. Treasury Secretary in an effort to put pressure on Iran's economy and either force the Iranian regime into a nuclear deal or perhaps defeat the regime or topple the regime in some other fashion. This is less a brand new strategy and more what appears to be a return of the maximum pressure campaign we saw in the Trump administration's first term, an effort to weaken Iran economically here. Trump is trying to bring in other countries to help put pressure on Iran. Now the question becomes, who can hold out longer if this is economic warfare? The Trump administration is betting that the pressure on Iran's economy will pressure the regime into either a nuclear deal or perhaps some of the wide-scale protests around economic issues that we saw earlier this year.
1: Iran's president now saying in a statement that the country is in a full-scale war. Iranian officials also vowing retaliation. Coming up in 60 seconds, you'll hear traffic and your extended forecast. It's 720.
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1: Time for Rogers Xfinity Internet traffic and weather together on the ones. Here's Stefan Ola.
15: This report brought to you by Gateway Casinos. Major routes still moving well out there, but we are dealing with a few issues. All on the 401 eastbound at Nielsen in the collectors. We have a collision here involving at least two vehicles. I can't quite see the whole scene. We do have some trees blocking the view here, but in the collectors, you're going to find the right lane taken out, and in the transfer to the collectors, that's down to a single lane for a long-term construction in the area here. So that lane is partially blocked near the end of the transfers. You still should have plenty of room to get by on the Bullnose, but we do have crews in the right lane and in that lane on the transfer. So keep an eye out if you're coming through. Reduce that speed a little bit. Westbound on the 401, approaching White's in the collectors. Crash cleanup continues in the two right lanes. Again, not seeing a slowdown, but definitely a distraction for those coming by. At Dixon Martin Grove, left lane is blocked with a stall. Still no crews on scene yet, so it's just sitting there on its own. Very narrow shoulder here, so I wasn't able to get off the highway. So the left lane is blocked, so be extra cautious coming through here as well. If you're traveling on the 403 through Hamilton, we do have some construction to tell you about. Looks like eastbound at the link, the right lane remains blocked off here. Going westbound at Aberdeen, two right lanes taken out. But again, you're not going to find a slowdown through any of these construction zones. And a new problem actually just coming through from the MTO. It's on the westbound 401. Surprise, surprise, another 401 issue in the collectors at Vic Park. Right lane blocked with a stall. So keep an eye out for that as well. 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Your next update is at 7:31 with your forecast. Here's Denise Andriacci.
16: Scattered showers and isolated thunderstorms on and off now throughout the morning and afternoon. So there's dry moments, there's sunny breaks, but we still have some unsettled weather that's not quite done with us just yet. 21 is the guaranteed high. Now through the evening, there's still a chance of showers. Tomorrow, sun and cloud near 20. It's a fresher day tomorrow. Sun and cloud with the chance of showers, and we'll have sun and cloud chance of showers on Tuesday as well. Overall, as we kind of wrap up the month of August, we're looking at or below seasonal temperatures. The guaranteed high today, 21.
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1: Coming up at 7:30, what President Trump is saying now on Truth Social after Prime Minister Mark Carney walked away from trade talks and decided to retaliate with a tariff-for-tariff approach on U.S. goods. That's starting next month. And details from Thorncliffe Park Drive, where the hunt is on for suspects after bullets were fired at two apartment buildings. This is 680 News Radio Toronto.
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1: You're listening to 680 News Radio Toronto. Canada's big banks expected to deliver another strong round of quarterly earnings this week despite a weak economy and uncertainty surrounding trade and housing. Brian Madden is Chief Investment Officer with First Avenue Investment Counsel.
19: To answer the question directly, how how are the banks navigating it? Exceptionally, exceptionally well, far better than I could possibly have imagined. Their credit loss provisions, in most cases, have peaked and are coming down as a percentage of average loans and acceptances.
1: The resilience has pushed bank stocks higher, raising expectations on Bay Street and leaving little room for disappointing results. A 99-year-old ballerina in California once performed all over the world, and for the last 25 years, she's been teaching ballet twice a week at a dance theater in Pasadena to dancers of all skill levels. CNN's Alice Martinez with her story.
20: At 99 years old, Helga Dukonski is as sharp as ever and still light on her feet.
21: I'm surprised that I'm 99 because I don't really feel 99.
20: Dukonski started dancing at age 6 in Depression-era Kansas, was trained in New York, and then made a name for herself as a professional ballerina who graced some of the biggest stages in the world.
21: I just love dancing. It's what I really like to do.
20: She gave up touring to become a wife, a mother of 4, and eventually a grandmother of 6, but somehow always found her way back to her first love.
21: Well, I have to put it this way. I was kind of reliving my dancing days.
22: All of her combinations and choreography is always new and fresh. So we all try to keep up with her. And sometimes it's hard to keep up with 99-year-old, even at 30 or 40 or 50.
1: Even after a bout with pneumonia, and as she gets ready to turn 100 in December, she says she has no plans to hang up her ballet shoes.
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31: And that has men turning to medical professionals whose practices focus on longevity.
32: You know, if you're looking in your 30s and 40s at these biomarkers and you're getting your cholesterol and your glucose metabolism under control and you're getting enough sleep and you're not maybe worried about looking like a Marvel superhero when you're in your 60s, but you're like going to be feeling a lot better.
31: And he adds the pressure to look young and stay relevant is being driven in part by the modern workplace where appearance is constantly on display through LinkedIn profiles, Zoom calls, and video interviews, and also where people are competing with younger, more tech-savvy workers. I'm Charlie Pellett, Bloomberg Radio.
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2: Good morning. It's Sunday, August 23rd. I'm John Leatherby.
1: And I'm Ali Kevion. Here's what's making news this hour.
2: The U.S. president breaking his silence on the latest tariff tit-for-tat, but Donald Trump falling back to talk about a 51st state.
1: Toronto police investigating after shots fired at an apartment building at Thorncliffe Park Drive and Overly early this morning.
2: Hamilton police investigating after a cyclist was killed following a crash with a car.
3: We start with Parmentier potato soup.
4: Eat like you're having lunch with Monet. You can do that this week at the AGO. Details straight ahead.
5: Dylan Cease nearly tosses another no-hitter as the Blue Jays down the Yankees. It's a tale of two halves as the Argonauts beat the Ticats. And Toronto FC now knocking the door of the playoffs after a win over Miami. Sports at 45.
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6: This report brought to you by Shoppers Drug Mart. So it looks like these wet roads we've been dealing with all morning definitely having an impact on the drive, especially on the 401 where we've seen numerous issues already. Actually had a new problem come in on the eastbound 401 ramp to the northbound 400 just after the express collector split. It was a stall in the left lane, but it was quickly cleared. So good news there, but we continue to deal with a collision in the collectors at Nielsen. Right lane is blocked off here, and in the transfer to the collectors, that lane is also partially blocked as well. So keep an eye out if you're coming through westbound approaching White's in the collectors. Two right lanes blocked for a collision cleanup. Then at Victoria Park in the collectors, right lane is blocked with a stall. And then one more issue at Dixon. Left lane taken out with a disabled vehicle as well. Again, none of these issues causing any delays so far, but definitely something you want to keep an eye out for. If you're traveling through Hamilton, we do have construction set up on the 403 in both directions. Westbound at Aberdeen, two right lanes are blocked. Eastbound at the link, right lane has been taken out as well. Get 20 or 30,000 points at Shoppers Drug Mart, $20 or $30 value. 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Conditions in app. Your next update is at 7:41 with your forecast. Here's Denise Andriacci.
7: Cloudy at Pearson, 16 degrees. 21 is the guaranteed high, and we do have some showers moving across parts of the GTA. Showers and isolated thunderstorms for on and off for the morning and afternoon. So there is active weather potential today. I see a little more consistency on the radar west, northwest of the GTA. So we're kind of waiting more for that sort of widespread wet weather to be more of a nuisance out on the roads and for any outdoor activities we have today. But there's still dry moments, and later this evening should be mostly to partly cloudy. There is a chance of showers this evening. For tomorrow, sun and cloud and a chance of showers. The guaranteed high for today, 21.
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2: Prime Minister Carney's decision to suspend trade talks with the U.S. appearing to be garnering support from many Canadian political business and industry leaders while seemingly bothering the American president. Rob Westgate with the Canadian Press has more on reaction from south of the border.
8: Early Sunday morning, Donald Trump took to his social media platform, Truth Social, to claim that Canada wants the benefits of being a state without being one. The Post also suggested that Canada had, for too long, charged American farmers massive amounts of tariffs, a statement that he punctuated with, no more. However, the move was garnering support at home, with the Canadian Steel Producers Association issuing a statement saying Canada and the U.S. have enjoyed more than 30 years of fully integrated trade, and that no deal is better than a bad deal.
2: Premier Ford calling on his counterparts across the nation to stick together. And Brampton's Mayor Patrick Brown says, quote, Prime Minister Carney and Minister LeBlanc walked away from a bad deal instead of signing one that left our auto sector exposed.
1: However, not all leaders are backing Carney's choices. Alberta Premier Danielle Smith noting that retaliatory measures could mean Canadian farmers have to pay 50% more for the equipment they need to produce food. Carney says the day after Labor Day, retaliatory counter tariffs will be imposed on a variety of U.S. goods.
2: With the tariffs from the Trump administration going into effect on Canadian goods, U.S. businesses also worried about the impact. Workers in North Carolina say it's already hard putting food on the table as it is.
9: Electricity is high, food is high.
10: Tyrell Jones says he's getting by day to day through freelance work as new jobs become harder to find.
9: It's not easy, Most of the jobs, I have about maybe 15 years experience, not only in customer service, but I drive as well.
10: Experts call it a no-hire, no-fire market. Companies are holding on to workers to avoid the labor shortages of the pandemic era, but are hesitant to add staff.
2: That was ABC Cindy Bay reporting.
1: 680 News Time, 735. Toronto police investigating after residents of a Thorncliffe apartment complex were woken up this morning by gunshots being fired at their buildings. Damage from gunfire was seen in a shattered glass door to a lobby and photos from the scene. Neighbors tell City News that at least 7 gunshots were heard. Investigators say they're looking for a light-colored sedan that was seen driving from the apartment buildings.
2: Ontario's police watchdogs investigating after a Toronto police officer shot and killed a man during an investigation in North York Saturday. Officers called to the area of King High Avenue and De Quincey Boulevard around 1:30 in the afternoon for reports of a damaged car which was driving erratically. Police say the driver had been involved in a crash trying to flee the scene, allegedly armed with a gun. Following an interaction between the suspect and 2 officers, the SIU saying the man was shot and killed at the scene. He's been identified as a 26-year-old man. No other details have been released.
1: And Hamilton police say a man's dead after he was hit by a car while riding his bike. Officers were called just shortly after 11 last night to the area of Upper Centennial Parkway and Green Mountain Road. Investigators say the collision happened in the northbound lanes and the cyclist was pronounced dead at the scene. They also say alcohol or speed are not believed to be a factor in this investigation. Anyone who witnessed the crash or has dash cam footage of the area at this time being asked to contact police.
2: All News Radio time is 7:37. It's turning out to be a slightly better day to go out to enjoy all the events the city has to offer, but you'll still want to pack an umbrella in your back pocket. 680 weather specialist Denise Andreacci says we're not in the clear of rain clouds just yet.
7: No weather alerts in place across the GTA today, but we still have that chance of showers and thunderstorms through the morning, mainly the afternoon. And then we'll still keep an eye on the radar through the evening, but it does look like middle of the day is the best chance to feel those impacts, unfortunately, from showers and thunderstorms. And of course, as always, with thunderstorm activity, there's that risk of heavy downpours, really strong winds, lightning. That's why you want to get indoors. Seek shelter if you hear thunder today. But we're not expecting the type of impact that we had yesterday.
2: If you're not scared of the rain, there's Ward's Island at the Toronto Folk Festival underway. You can see performances from indie artist shops at vendors and artisans, and you can participate in workshops as well. At Sankofa Square, at Sankofa Fest Community Day, all focused on connection, education, and empowerment through outdoor film screenings, community art activations, and storytelling. The full list is at toronto.citynews.ca.
1: If you're a fan of artist Claude Monet, you might want to head to the Art Gallery of Ontario this week. 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
4: This report brought to you by Mr. Lube East. It continues to be a very active drive on the 401 this morning. We've seen about a half dozen issues, four active ones on the go right now. Let's start eastbound at Nielsen in the collectors where we have the right lane blocked. And then in the transfer to the collectors, we have a vehicle that was involved in this collision, mostly off to the left shoulder, but we do have a police cruiser right behind it, partially blocking that lane. A reminder, the transfer to the collectors here is down to a single lane for ongoing construction in the area. You can still get by, but just use some caution. Westbound in the collectors approaching White's, two right lanes blocked for a crash cleanup. Then at Victoria Park in the collectors, right lane is blocked with a stall. And then at Dixon, left lane also taken out with a disabled vehicle. No crews on scene for that one yet, so keep an eye out. It's just sitting there in the left lane. Comes up on you pretty quick, so just be advised of that. If you're traveling on the 403, we do have construction set up in either direction. Eastbound at the link, the right lane is blocked. Westbound at Aberdeen, a couple of right lanes taken out. And on city streets, eastbound Girard, now closed from Church to Jarvis. This is for crane hoisting, and it's going to be on the go until 3 o'clock. Needing an oil change or maintenance check? Drop into Mr. Lou Plus Tires. No appointment needed before you hit the road this summer. Mr. Lou Plus Tires, celebrating 50 years. Your next update is at 7:51 with your forecast. Here's Denise Andriacci.
5: We have just a few scattered showers moving through parts of the GTA right now, but there's a bit more widespread rain to our west-northwest. That's heading our direction, unfortunately. It's 16 now at Pearson. 21 is the guaranteed high, a little below seasonal. Winds gusting at times to near 40 kilometers per hour this morning and early afternoon. And while we'll still have some dry moments today and some sunny breaks, we have scattered showers and the risk of some non-severe thunderstorms on and off throughout the morning and afternoon. Still a slight chance of showers into the evening. Tomorrow, sun and cloud. Chance of showers. Highs only near 20. The average this time of year, 25. Today's guaranteed high, 21 degrees.
3: 680 News Time is 7:43. A big divide in the Catholic Church. In early July, Pope Leo excommunicated an ultra-conservative sect known as the Society of St. Pius X after they ordained new bishops against his order. It's the largest break in the church in more than a century and a half. Big Story podcast host Karen Seulin speaking with Dr. Catherine Foisy at the University of Quebec in Montreal about why the Pope made the move.
6: Vance and Trump, they clearly have a conservative take on so many issues. The Pope doesn't agree with them. And I think he wants to make sure that it's well understood that he's not going to side with any conservative group or movement.
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3: It is 17 degrees right now. Some clouds in downtown.

0: Toronto. Good morning, I'm John Leatherby. Here's a check of the morning's top stories. Well, Prime Minister Carney's decision to suspend trade talks with the U.S. Getting support here at home, but it's under the feathers of the American president. Reacting this morning on Truth Social, we'll have the latest on the back and forth coming up at the top of the hour. And Toronto police are investigating this morning after shots fired at a Thorncliff apartment complex, waking up residents just before 5 o'clock this morning. Damage from gunfire seen in a shattered glass door to a lobby from photos from the scene. It is time for sports. From Sportsnet 590, The Fan, Marshall Crocker.
1: Well, it looked like a cease and desist against the Yankees offense for Dylan Cease. Another dominant start for the righty as the Jays win game two over New York. For the second time this season, Dylan takes a no-hitter into the seventh inning. This time it's broken up by a single from Jazz Chisholm. The bullpen bends but doesn't break behind him as Ty Rogers gives up a pair in the eighth, but Louis Varland holds off the Yanks for a 4-3 victory. Nathan Lucas, who hit the game-winning homer in the eighth inning, had only good things to say about Cease post-game.
2: I mean, it's just his mental focus. You can see it on the mound and between innings. He's always locked in, and what he's doing right now is special, and it's even better that I get to play defense behind him.
1: Game three goes at 1:35 as the Jays look to win their eighth straight series over New York. Watch every moment on Sportsnet and Sportsnet 590. And it was a QEW clash last night as the Toronto Argonauts defend home turf at BMO Field over the Hamilton Ticats. 39-20 the final after a delayed start due to the weather. The Argos looked a little bit sluggish after the break as Hamilton goes up in the first half. But Toronto's defense shuts down Trey Ford late, and the Argos move to 5-7 on the season to remain undefeated at home. Get ready for the rubber match on September 7th when these two squads match up again for Labor Day. Finally, Toronto FC pick up a win over soccer legend Lionel Messi for the first time in history as TFC down Inter Miami. Messi found a goal late, but TFC netminder Luca Gavrin held down the fort late to give Toronto the massive 2-1 road victory. Etienne and Sargent provide the offense as Toronto gets ready to face New York next Saturday, now tied with Orlando for the final spot in the MLS playoffs. Sports at 15 and 45 past every hour or anytime at Sportsnet.ca.
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7: Toronto is facing a growing danger from lithium-ion battery fires, including batteries used in e-scooters. As of last week, the city recorded 85 lithium-ion battery fires, and that's up 40% year over year, with 15 injuries and one death. Much of the dangerous fires are due to poorly made or damaged batteries that heat uncontrollably during the charging process. The reaction can spread from cell to cell, producing intense heat, toxic gases, fire, and even explosions. Toronto Fire says improper charging and physical mistreatment are often at the root of these failures. Toronto recorded 91 lithium-ion battery fires in all of 2025, and that's more than triple the 29 recorded in 2022. With your Road Ready Report, I'm Tim Demopoulos.
0: California officials calling for justice after a senior prosecutor stabbed in downtown Fresno. Here's ABC's Anna Torreya.
8: Anger and outrage. This day is an example of the failures of the state of California.
9: Fresno County's district attorney, Lisa Smitkamp, after one of her senior prosecutors was stabbed three times at Courthouse Park in downtown Fresno Thursday afternoon.
8: This isn't a Fresno problem. This is a state of California problem.
9: Authorities arrested a suspect identified as 42-year-old Dustin Crawford. The victim prosecuted Crawford's attempted murder case back in 2016.
0: The DA blaming California Democrats' policies on criminal justice for violence in the community. 680 News Time is 7:50.

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1: 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Time for Rogers Xfinity Internet. Traffic and weather together on the ones. Here's Stefan Olin.
2: Yeah, this report brought to you by Foodland, making some progress out there on a few of these 401 issues. Let's start eastbound at Nielsen in the collectors. We've been dealing with a crash cleanup here. The right lane has just been reopened. Still seeing a few vehicles, though, on the left shoulder in the transfer to the collectors here. So just keep an eye out for that. If you're traveling westbound through Pickering, approaching White's in the collectors, crash cleanup blocking the two right lanes. Good news, approaching the 404 in the collectors just beyond Vic Park, we had the right lane taken out with a stall. That has cleared away, but we do have another disabled vehicle blocking the left lane at Dixon. Crews have just arrived on scene here, so it looks like it's just about to be hooked up to a flatbed, but for now, use some caution passing through. Rest of our major highways are all trouble-free. We do have some construction to tell you about, though, on the 403. In either direction, eastbound at the link, the right lane is blocked. Westbound at Aberdeen, you're going to find two right lanes blocked. But again, no delays as you make your way through. On city streets, eastbound Girard has been blocked off between Church and Jarvis. And this is for crane hoisting. It's going to be on the go until 3 later today. Locals love fresh beef. 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Your next update is at 8:01 with your forecast. Here's Denise Andriacci.
3: Scattered showers and isolated thunderstorms. It's on and off through the morning and afternoon. No weather alerts in place, so we're not expecting huge impacts, but it's definitely going to stall some outdoor plans at times today. Temperature-wise, it's a little below seasonal. It's 16 now. Our guaranteed high is 21, the average this time of year, 25. Still a chance of showers this evening. Sun and cloud for tomorrow with chance of showers near 20 and then near 23 on Tuesday. Our guaranteed high today, 21 degrees.
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1: Russia and Ukraine continuing to trade strikes and the attacks are escalating. Now a rare comment on the Russian strikes from President Vladimir Putin. More from CNN Sebastian Shukla in Berlin.
8: We see President Zelensky making these statements about promising reprisal attacks on Russia for anything that is damaged in Ukraine, but we hear quite rarely from President Putin addressing attacks very specifically, but he did speak yesterday evening. We don't know when exactly this interview was shot. Portions of it have now been released, and he's spoken about this Pandora's box. That is bellicose rhetoric, big grandstanding terms that President Putin uses quite often. But what he appears to be saying is that he wants to double down now on Ukraine and that they will not get away with the damages that they have been inflicting on Russia's gross domestic product.
1: Putin also describing peace proposals reaching Russia in the interview as exotic and unacceptable. Toronto FC picking up a big victory Saturday night, taking down the reigning MLS champs. More from 680's Adam Dunphy.
9: TFC got a goal in the 59th minute from Josh Sargent. Benatelli in the 62nd minute from Derek Etienne Jr. and would hang on for a 2-1 victory over Inter Miami. Lionel Messi would find the back of the net for Miami in the 82nd minute. It's the first time in club history the TFC has won on the road against Miami. Toronto is 2-0-2 in their last four matches and will be back in action Saturday when they host New York City FC. From the Sports Center, I'm Adam Dunphy.
1: Well, Athens turning to hats as Europe's heat intensifies, from straw sun hats to Panama hats to baseball caps and bucket hats, headwear now on sale across central Athens, increasingly worn by tourists visiting the Acropolis. With temperatures typically in the mid-30s Celsius, growing crowds of visitors growing every summer, hats are now very much in heavy demand. We'll have weekend business next.
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12: I'm Mike Apple. What's next for the bond market? Following a week where U.S. long-term government borrowing costs hit multi-decade highs, forcing the U.S. Treasury to intervene, the issues that led to the spike in Treasury yields aren't going away anytime soon. Peter Cheer is the head of macro strategy at Academy Securities.
13: To me, it's still the amount of debt being issued by the hyperscalers and the compute and the data center. And again, a lot of that's 10, 20, 30-year debt, right? It's not really coming at the 2 to 5 year. Separate from that, I do believe all sovereign nations are spending more on defense spending. So that they sovereigns tend to issue across the curve. But again, I think there's just global pressure on yields. And I do think that the U.S. went from being the gold standard. If you wanted to own the safest asset in the world, you own U.S. treasuries. And I think U.S. treasuries are very generic. If you're in Europe, maybe I just buy bunds. If you're in Japan, I buy JGBs.
12: Another issue for the market right now, U.S. President Trump's declaration of economic war against Iran, warning of sanctions against Iran's largest trading partners, one of them being China.
13: If we're going to put real sanctions on Iran that are going to be effective, I think it has to go after China. I'm not sure what that does for our economy, though. I think, right, will China then retaliate? We still have not solved anything with the rare earths and critical minerals in terms of China's control of that market. They're now dumping cheap compute on us as well. So this seems like a really risky strategy. I think it's probably the only way to get something done, but I think it's going to have problems across the world. And then also, right, that would probably mean China actually has to buy oil in the global market. That price goes up. And at the same time, I question how much more we can release out of the Strategic Petroleum Reserve.
12: That's Peter Cheer at Academy of Securities speaking to Bloomberg. And with your weekend business report, I'm Mike Eppel.
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1: Good morning to our listeners in Seabright, where it's 14 degrees and cloudy, 16 degrees and clouds in downtown Toronto. It's 8 o'clock.
6: number one for breaking news, traffic, and weather. 680 News Radio Toronto.
19: Good morning. This is Sunday, August 23rd. I'm Annie Kevion.
1: And I'm John Leatherby. Here's what's making news this hour.
19: The tariff for tariff approach from the Carney government getting some support from other politicians on this side of the border. Not sitting right, though, with our neighbors to the south.
1: Ontario's police watchdog invoking its mandate after a man in his 20s shot and killed by a Toronto police officer in North York.
19: The hunt for suspects is on after shots were fired at two apartment buildings on Thorncliffe Drive.
1: Keep it right here. You'll hear the weekly construction wrap-up with 680's Jordan Kerr.
20: Blue Jays even up the series at Yankee Stadium. Chad Kelly leads the Argos past the Ticats late, and the Toronto FC take down Lionel Messi on Miami Beach. Sports at 15.
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19: Time for Rogers Xfinity Internet traffic and weather together on the ones. Here's Stefan Ola.
2: This report brought to you by Mr. Lube East. Another problem affecting the 401. Let's start in the westbound 401. We've been tracking a collision in the collectors approaching Whites for quite some time now. Two right lanes are blocked here. This one took place just before 3 this morning. I think a vehicle went into the ditch here. I haven't been able to confirm that, but nonetheless, two lanes still blocked here. Keep an eye out for that. Then at Dixon, left lane remains blocked with a stall. It's being hooked up to a tow right now. And then the new problem is on the ramp from the southbound 427. Both lanes have been blocked with a jackknife tractor trailer. Traffic is squeezing by on the right shoulder, but ever so slowly. A really tough time for other tractor trailers as they make their way through this narrow space. So you're going to find really slow delays on this ramp to the westbound 401. Eastbound 401, crash cleanup continues in the transfer to the collectors at Nielsen. We have multiple vehicles off to the left shoulder. That ramp lane itself, though, is getting through okay, but just keep an eye out for all these crews on the left shoulder. A new problem, not on the 401. Westbound QEW at West Mall, left lane is blocked with a stall. If you're taking the 403 through Hamilton, eastbound at the link, right lane blocked with construction. Westbound construction at Aberdeen in the two right lanes. Needing an oil change or maintenance check? Drop into Mr. Lube Plus Tires. No appointment needed before you hit the road this summer. Mr. Lube Plus Tires, celebrating 50 years. Your next update is at 8:11 with your forecast. Here's Denise Andriacci.
3: 17 degrees at Pearson. We're mostly cloudy with scattered showers and isolated thunderstorms now moving through on and off the rest of this morning and afternoon. There's dry moments. There'll be some sunny breaks, but we still have active weather. Not the intensity of yesterday. So there's no weather alerts today, but we're still going to see probably 3 to 5, maybe even up to 8 millimeters locally. It will really depend on where the thunderstorms land. They are looking non-severe, but of course, whenever they pass through, they're wrenched. So we will see some locally higher amounts of some wet weather. Things should taper off this evening. And tomorrow, sun and cloud, chance of showers, a high near 20, which is below seasonal this time of year. Our guaranteed high today, 21.
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19: U.S. President Donald Trump not pleased with Mark Carney's decision to suspend trade talks. He posted on Truth Social early this morning after the Prime Minister's promise to impose retaliatory dollar-for-dollar tariffs on September 8th.
1: Trump saying, quote, Canada wants the benefits of being a state without being one. Meanwhile, Canada's political and business leaders reacting to the Saturday developments with Carney garnering support from many. City's David Zura with more.
21: Toronto Mayor Olivia Chow reacting Saturday morning, saying she supports Prime Minister Mark Carney's decision to walk away from those negotiations.
22: Oh yeah, absolutely. If people bully us and try to weaken us, we're not going to back down. That is not who we are.
21: Ontario Premier Doug Ford sounding a similar note.
23: Well, I was getting updates from the Prime Minister, but I was also getting updates from all the CEOs of the auto sector saying it's a bad deal. As getting information from Lana Payne, the president of Unifor, bad deal. Auto part manufacturers, bad deal. Steel CEOs, bad deal. And when I listen to the experts in the sectors, it's a bad deal. And I'm glad that the Prime Minister listened.
21: Meanwhile, the CEO of Canadian Manufacturers and Exporters expressing concern that the longer the process goes, the more paused investment damages future growth, adding the American market is not easily replaced.
24: You know, about 80% of everything we produce, we trade to the U.S.
0: And for manufactured goods, it depends what province you're in, but it ranges between 70 and 90% of our goods go to the U.S.
21: For City News, I'm David Zura.
19: Well, some Canadians are expressing how they feel about the trade talks with the U.S. breaking down at Vancouver's BC Place. Soccer fans booed the American national anthem. That's a thing again. Ahead of the game between the Whitecaps and FC Dallas. Earlier in the day, the Star-Spangled Banner was booed at Stade Saputo before CF Montreal hosted the LA Galaxy there. It's not the first time this has happened, though. Canadian sports fans previously booed the American anthem in stadiums and arenas across the country when U.S. President Donald Trump threatened to raise tariffs on Canadian and Mexican imports. That was earlier in 2025.
1: All News Radio time is now 8:06. Yellow police tape surrounding two apartment buildings this morning on Thorncliffe Park Drive. Neighbors telling City News at least seven shots were heard in two different locations overnight. There's also evidence of gunshot damage to the lobby at 49 Thorncliffe Park Drive, bullet holes and shattered glass through one of the lobby doors. A light-colored sedan seen fleeing the area, unclear how many suspects police are looking for. Toronto police on the scene as they continue to investigate.
19: The Special Investigations Unit has invoked its mandate after a man was shot and killed by a Toronto police officer in North York. Police say that they were called around 1:30 Saturday afternoon to the area of King High Avenue and De Quincey Boulevard, where a man was acting and driving erratically. Investigators allege he was armed with a gun, and following an interaction with two officers, he was shot and pronounced dead at the scene. The only information released about the suspect is that he was 26 years old.
1: Hamilton police investigating after a cyclist struck and killed by a vehicle late last night. Officers called just after 11 o'clock to the area of Upper Centennial Parkway and Green Mountain Road, where the man was hit while on his bike. He was pronounced dead at the scene. Investigators say alcohol and speed not believed to be factors in the collision. Any witnesses with dash cam footage asked to come forward.
19: This is 680 News Radio Toronto. The Blue Jays back in action for Game 3 of their latest series in New York. 680's Marshall Crocker has more on this afternoon's contest against the rival Yankees.
20: Well, the New York Yankees have one of the best offensive cores in baseball, but you wouldn't know it when they play Toronto. The Jays have held the Yankees to 4 runs or less in the last 5 matchups. That's what Toronto needs to do again to win the series decider this afternoon. It'll be trade deadline pickup Jose Soriano on the mound for Toronto. Carlos Rodon going to go for New York. Vlady Guerrero Jr. has hit over 600 all-time against Carlos Rodon. Luckily, he returned from concussion protocol with a pair of hits in Game 2 last night. Soriano will face the Yankees for his first time this season. Once again, this afternoon's matchup could be a wildcard spot decider. Both the Rangers and Guardians sit a half game ahead, tied for that final playoff spot. So keep an eye on Texas and Cleveland scores this afternoon. But more importantly, don't miss Game 3 at Yankee Stadium. First pitch for the rubber match goes at 1:35. You can catch every at-bat live on Sportsnet and Sportsnet 590. From the Sports Center, I'm Marshall Crocker.
1: It is time for the weekly construction wrap-up, where 680's Jordan Kerr takes a look at some of the new road work projects around the GTA.
5: On Birchmount Road, two construction zones are set up, north of Finch and south of Finch. There are lane restrictions for separate projects. Both are set to be complete by December. Construction on Eglinton west of Islington has been set up this week. Westbound has a right lane closed off. Then around the beginning of September, the left lanes will be closed on eastbound and westbound Eglinton. This is for the Crosstown extension, and those lane closures will be done by the end of September. Starting Monday at 7 a.m., McCowan will be closed from Stovall Road to Bethesda Road for paving operations. This closure will be in place until Friday, September 4th. And in Halton region, Burloak Drive will be closed in stages starting Monday, running through to Sunday, August 28th, between Rebecca Street and Prince William Drive, south of the QEW. This is for pavement restoration as a major rail crossing project progresses. 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
1: 680 News Time, 8:11, time for Rogers Xfinity Internet traffic and weather together on the ones. 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
2: This report brought to you by the Big Apple. So let's start on the westbound 401 where we have this collision cleanup approaching White's in the collectors. Two right lanes remain blocked here. So I just got off the phone with the MTO. A vehicle went into the ditch earlier this morning before 3 o'clock. It has been fished out, but now MTO telling me they have to make emergency repairs to the median here. So it will be quite some time until these lanes are reopened. After that, we had problems at Dixon in the left lane. It was a stall. It has been cleared away. Southbound 427 ramp to the westbound 401, partially blocked thanks to a jackknife tractor trailer. And as I say that, MTO have just turned the camera here. So might be good news if you're passing through that stretch. Would love an update. You can. Oh, they've turned it back. So it is still blocked with this jackknife tractor trailer. Doesn't look like any crews are on the scene yet. Traffic is getting by, though, on the right shoulder, albeit very slowly. If you're traveling on the eastbound 401, collision cleanup continues in the transfer to the collectors at Nielsen. Everything is off to the left shoulder, but multiple vehicles here, so just be extra cautious if you're coming through. Westbound QEW, we had a stall in the left lane at West Mall, and it has just cleared as well. The Big Apple is so much more than a great rest stop with fun-free activities like mini putt, a children's carousel, petting zoo, and more. The Big Apple, exit 497 off the 401 or thebigapple.ca. Your next update is at 8:21 with your forecast. Here's Denise Andriacci.
3: Some sunny breaks today, but the chance of showers and thunderstorms once again. We're not expecting as big of an impact from active weather today, so we don't have any weather alerts in place, but still, of course, if you hear thunder, get indoors. Guaranteed high of 21. It's a fresher day today, partly cloudy with the chance of showers tonight, and we'll see some fresher air for Monday with a high of only 20. The guaranteed high today, 21.
1: 16 degrees, mostly cloudy, feels like 19 right now in downtown Toronto. 680 News Time, 8:13. The Bank of Canada keeping a close eye on an alternative credit model that's sparking concern over bad loans in the United States. Private credit is a broad term that refers to business loans from non-bank lenders. The CD Howe Institute's Peter McKenzie says a lack of public scrutiny of these private loans can be a risk for investors.
4: The opaqueness and, even not having a explicit definition of what private credit is for these different insurance companies, pension plans, banks to report in their financial statements, like that alone, I think, is a bit of a risk.
1: Few Canadian businesses have taken these private loans, but concern has spread over the past year as some high-profile U.S. firms funded by private credit went bankrupt. Coming up in 60 seconds, top headlines and sports.
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1: Mostly cloudy, 16 degrees, feels like 19 right now in downtown Toronto. Good morning. I'm Annie Kevion. Here are the top stories this hour. Prime Minister Carney's tariff-for-tariff approach, with the states getting support from other politicians like Premier Doug Ford and Brampton Mayor Patrick Brown, while U.S. President Trump goes back to his 51st state rhetoric on Truth Social, writing, Canada wants the benefits of being a state without being one. Retaliatory tariffs on the U.S. kick in after Labor Day. The Special Investigations Unit has invoked its mandate after a Toronto police officer shot and killed a 26-year-old man during an investigation in North York on Saturday. The SIU says officers were initially called to the area of King High Avenue and De Quincey Boulevard for reports of a damaged car driving erratically. And a man in Hamilton is dead after he was hit by a car while riding his bike. It happened after 11 last night near Upper Centennial Parkway and Green Mountain Road. Hamilton police don't believe speed or alcohol played a factor in the incident. Time for sports from Sportsnet 590 The Fan, Marshall Crocker.
10: Well, it was Blue Jays-Yankees Game 2 at Yankee Stadium, but you couldn't be blamed for thinking it was in Toronto the way the Jays looked right at home last night. Toronto wins Game 2 4-3 after another ridiculous start by Dylan Cease. He takes a no-hitter into the seventh inning for his second time of the year. The Jays out-hit New York 15-4, giving them a 3-1 lead late in the eighth. And in the eighth, pinch-hitting for Daz Cameron, Nathan Lucas blasts an absolute laser to the upper deck and right field. That would prove to be the game winner. Lucas seemed relieved by his hero moment after the game, and he summed up succinctly why.
11: I'm not getting hits. It's balls aren't finding grass, swinging and missing, striking out. Just one of those times, and it's just got to put our head down and try and figure something out, and today it worked.
10: The rubber match goes this afternoon as the Jays look to win their eighth consecutive series. First pitch in New York at 1:35. Catch every bit of the action on Sportsnet and Sportsnet 590. And it was an East Division matchup Saturday night at Argos Ticats at BMO Field. Hamilton led into the half as Roundtree and Ogawa run in a pair to give the Ticats a 17-15 advantage. But then it was all Chad Kelly in the second half. He adds a pair of touchdowns with his arm and scores one with his legs to give Toronto the 39-20 win and the second seed in the East Division. Finally, their BMO Field roommates take down one of the best in soccer history on Miami Beach. TFC beat Inter-Miami 2-1 on the road despite a late marker by the great Lionel Messi. Derek Etienne and Josh Sargent score just 3 minutes apart to give the Reds their second road win of the season and their first in history over Inter-Miami. Sports at 15 and 45 past every hour or anytime at sportsnet.ca.
12: There are seafood lovers, and then there are seafood explorers. 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
13: The federal by-election in Beaches, East York is on Monday, August 31st. 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
1: 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Iran's president says the U.S. memorandum is best path out of stalled war. He emphasizes the agreement signed back in June aligns with Iran's dignity and interests. This comes as U.S. sanctions are set to go into effect on Monday to put pressure on Iran's economy. CNN's Oren Lieberman reports.
15: This isn't an immediate solution to the conflict. Economic sanctions and economic pressure take time to work, and this seems to be an acknowledgement that the military conflict, the strikes on Iran over the course of the last few months, have failed to bring about what Trump was looking for. That is a nuclear deal that he would consider acceptable. So now that that has failed, it's back to economic pressure. And we have seen this in an acknowledgement from Iran's president, who described this now as a full-scale conflict. He said, according to Iranian state media, this is Masoud Pezeshkian, we are apologetic that these problems exist as we find ourselves in a full-scale economic, military, and security war. Here is an Iranian national security official as well.
16: If President Trump decides to take further action, our response, our retaliation, will be seismic.
15: Oren Lieberman, CNN, in Jerusalem.
1: 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It's 8:20.
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1: 680 News Time, 821, time for Rogers Xfinity Internet traffic and weather together on the ones. Here's Stefan Ola.
2: This report brought to you by Atlas Care. Tracking a few problems still on the 401, a couple westbound. Let's start approaching White's in the collectors. We have two right lanes blocked here for an ongoing collision cleanup. We had a vehicle go off into the ditch, but we do have crews now on scene making repairs to that Jersey barrier. The vehicle has been removed. MTO telling me no estimated time on when these repairs will be done. So these two lanes are going to be blocked for a little bit longer, it looks like, but no delays so far. Southbound 427, ramp 2, the westbound 401 has been completely shut down. We do have crews now at the top of the ramp, but the driver seems to have straightened out that jackknife tractor trailer under his own power here, but now he's out on the ramp just picking up some debris. It looks like a couple of OPP cruisers have gone down the ramp to meet him, so hopefully this closure won't last too long, but for now, no access to the westbound 401 from the southbound 427. Eastbound 401 in the transfer to the collectors at Nielsen, we have an ongoing crash cleanup on the left shoulder. A few emergency crews on scene here, so just keep an eye out for that. Rest of our major routes, all trouble-free and moving well. Some construction to tell you about, though, on the 403 in Hamilton. Eastbound at the link, right lane is blocked. Westbound at Aberdeen, you're going to find two right lanes blocked as well. It's the Atlas Care end of season air conditioning sales. 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Your next report is at 8:31 with your forecast. Here's Denise Andriacci.
3: Well, conditions are a little unsettled here. We've had some dry moments, even some sunny breaks earlier, but wet weather is on and off now for the remainder of the morning and afternoon. There's no weather alerts, but showers and the risk of isolated thunderstorms, maybe on average 3 to 5 millimeters locally. We could see up to 8 to 10. It will really depend on that thunderstorm potential. There's no severe weather necessarily, but of course, anytime we get into isolated storms, they dump a little more rain than just your run-of-the-mill shower activity. So we are keeping an eye on the radar. 21 is the guaranteed high. It's a little below seasonal. Tomorrow near 20, so much fresher. Sun and cloud chance of showers back to 23 on Tuesday. But overall, it's kind of wind down August. We're at, near seasonal or slightly below. So there's no extreme heat headed our way. The guaranteed high for today, 21.
1: Coming up at 8:30, reaction from other politicians to Prime Minister Mark Carney's tariff-for-tariff approach in response to getting hit with new tariffs by our neighbors to the south, and details on an SIU investigation in North York where a man was shot and killed by a Toronto police officer. This is 680 News Radio Toronto.
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1: Well, it was a crazy weather day Saturday with intense storms reported in some parts of the GTA. Today, not in for the same level of active weather, but that doesn't mean we're completely dry. You could still see some rain at some point throughout the day, potentially depending on where you are. Still lots going on in the city, including...
21: Smooth like butter, pour you in like no
1: BT BTS back at Rogers Stadium for their second concert in Toronto, but if you didn't get tickets, there's going to be a K-pop DJ show at the annual Toronto Korean Festival. That's happening at Mel Lastman Square, where you can also see traditional Korean performances, a fashion show, and K-Beauty Pavilion. Full weekend need to know posted at toronto.citynews.ca. Well, the Argonauts rebounded from a big loss last week against against Edmonton with a victory over their QEW rivals Saturday night. Here's Adam Dunphy with a recap.
0: Chad Kelly threw three touchdown passes and ran one in himself to lead the Argonauts to a 39-20 victory over the Tiger Cats. The start of the game was delayed over an hour due to lightning around BMO Field, but once the game did get underway, it was a back-and-forth affair. The Argos got out to a 12-0 lead, only to see the Tie Cats claw back and take a 17-15 lead into halftime. But the second half was all Toronto as they outscored Hamilton 24-3. With the win, the Argos even their record at 5-5, while the Tie Cats dropped to 4-7. From the Sports Center, I'm Adam Dunphy.
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24: Ted Demopoulos. Sales across GM Canada's EV portfolio have been very strong this year as consumers take advantage of renewed government rebates, more affordable choices, and rising fuel prices that are making the economics of going electric increasingly attractive. Shane Peaver is Vice President of Sales, Service, and Marketing at GM Canada.
25: Very proud to share that GM Canada is actually the number one EV manufacturer in the country through the first half of 2026. That means that nearly one in four EVs sold in Canada this year are a GM vehicle, and many people may not know that. Our EV sales are up 33.4% year over year, and what really stands out is that it's not just one entry carrying the whole story. We've got a massive range of EVs.
24: So who are the buyers making the switch to EVs, and what's driving them to make the move?
25: There's a practical, budget-conscious Canadian who's ready to make the switch because the value proposition that makes sense for the vehicle purchase price, but then also the notion that they don't have to buy fuel. And the Chevy Bolt and the Equinox speak directly to them. When you can find a vehicle for $35,000 that also eliminates your fuel bill, that's a pretty significant value proposition. And then second, people are stepping up into the Equinox EV or Cadillac Optic who want a great EV experience and some luxury and creature comforts without compromising what they're used to.
24: Shane Peaver is with GM Canada. And with your weekend business report, I'm Tim Demopoulos.
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4: Good morning. It's Sunday, the 23rd of August. I'm John Leatherby.
1: And I'm Annie Kevion. Here's what's making news this hour.
4: The backing to Canada's decision to walk away from tariff negotiations, mostly supportive. The U.S. president finally weighing in on the issue with predictable results.
1: The SIU's been called in following a fatal shooting involving a Toronto police officer.
4: Suspects being sought after shots fired at the front door of an apartment building at Thorncliffe Park Drive and Overlay.
1: Won't be as wet as it was Saturday, but you'll still need to have an umbrella handy. The weather details moments away.
5: Dylan Cease nearly tosses another no-no as the Blue Jays down the Yankees. It's the tale of two halves as the Argos beat the Ticats, and Toronto FC now knocking on the door of the playoffs after a win in Miami. Sports at 45.
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2: This report brought to you by Lexus Dealers of Ontario. You are going to make a really good time if you're out on the highways right now, but we do have a couple of problems to be aware of. Westbound 401 approaching White's into the collectors. Two right lanes blocked. We had a vehicle go into the ditch here just before 3 this morning. It has been fished out, but now we have crews making repairs to the barrier here. So just be advised of that. If you're passing through, you will find a couple of big blocker trucks here, so just keep an eye out. And then on the southbound 27 ramp to the westbound 401, it was briefly shut down after we had a transport jackknife here. It has been straightened out, but now it's being hooked up to a heavy tow, and that right lane is still blocked. So a bit busy as you make your way down the ramp onto the westbound 401. Eastbound 401, crash cleanup in the transfer to the collectors at Nielsen has wrapped up. We had a bunch of crews on that left shoulder, but everything is gone now. If you're on the 403 eastbound at the link, we have construction set up in the right lane going westbound at Aberdeen. Two right lanes blocked with construction. And in town, crane hoisting has eastbound Girard shut down between Church and Jarvis. 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Your next update is at 8:41 with your forecast. Here's Denise Andriacci.
3: Well, scattered rain showers, isolated thunderstorms embedded within this wet weather, which is going to become a bit more widespread sooner than later. We have it on and off throughout the morning and afternoon. There's no weather alerts today, but it is unsettled at times. This evening, chance of showers. Tomorrow, sun and cloud with the chance of showers and highs near 20. It's 17 at Pearson currently, the guaranteed high 21.
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4: U.S. President Donald Trump using Truth Social this morning to lash out at Canada after trade talks collapsed, claiming the country wants the benefits of being a U.S. state without actually joining the union. Prime Minister Mark Carney saying that Canada walked away from what he called a bad deal and will impose dollar-for-dollar retaliatory tariffs beginning September the 8th.
1: Ontario Premier Doug Ford backed Carney's decision and urged premiers to stay united while Canada prepares counter-tariffs on sectors including steel, dairy, appliances, and agricultural equipment. And while reaction continues to pour in, some business owners are stuck making hard decisions. David Zura with City News has more.
6: Trade negotiations between Canada and the United States have once again stalled, leaving countless Canadian businesses of all sizes once again under a cloud of uncertainty. It's been the story for about a year and a half, with glimmers of progress repeatedly dashed. Amay Kennedy is a Toronto jeweler and designer. She warns people in her position are having a hard time with the U.S. market so unpredictable for so long.
7: A lot of independent Canadian designers and small businesses across the board probably get a lot of their business from the U.S. So on my website, I would say like at least 80% of my sales are to the U.S.
6: But she says she's been forced to pause sales to American customers indefinitely, adding it's also more expensive thanks to counter tariffs to source a lot of the materials she needs for her work, also pushing her prices higher than she'd like.
7: This isn't my hobby. This is literally part of my financial plan in my life. This is how I pay the mortgage. This is how we buy groceries.
6: For City News, I'm David Zura.
4: 680 News time is 8:35. Ontario's police watchdog investigating the fatal shooting of a 26-year-old man in North York by a Toronto police officer. The SIU says around 1:30 Saturday, officers called to the area of King High Avenue and De Quincy Boulevard. The suspect allegedly armed with a gun, acting erratically, driving erratically, when he tried to flee police, according to investigators. The SIU says an interaction between the officers and the suspect led to him being shot and killed.
1: Toronto police investigating shootings at two apartment buildings on Thorncliffe Park Drive near Overlea Boulevard. Photos from the scene showed shattered glass doors leading to the lobby of 49 Thorncliffe Park Drive, and neighbors tell City News they heard at least 7 gunshots. Investigators say a light-colored sedan was seen driving away. There's no other suspect information at this time.
4: To the west, Hamilton police say a cyclist is dead after being struck by a car near Upper Centennial Parkway and Green Mountain Road. Officers called for reports of a collision around 11 last night. The man, who was hit while on his bike, pronounced dead at the scene. Investigators say alcohol or speed not believed to be a factor in the crash. Police are asking anyone who witnessed or has dash cam footage to come forward.
1: 680 News time, 8:36. Another day of rain, but nowhere near the intense weather we had yesterday across the GTA. 680 weather specialist Denise Andriacci explains.
3: Eyes to the skies today. Showers and thunderstorms again. We are no longer under any weather alerts, but there's still the chance of active weather impacting us, especially through the afternoon. We'll carry that chance of showers and the risk of isolated thunderstorms. It's also a bit of a fresher day today as well. Temperatures are trending below seasonal to wrap up the weekend. While we do carry a chance of showers throughout next week, we'll still see plenty of dry moments and sunshine as we kind of wrap up the month of August.
1: If you're still looking to head out today, there's lots of events going on. The CNE continues that exhibition. There's the Mabwe Philippines Festival at Nathan Phillips Square, highlighting Filipino music, dance, food, fashion, and arts. For any art lovers, Yorkville Avenue has been taken over by immersive outdoor art installations at the annual Yorkville Murals Festival. For a full list of what's going on this weekend, you can head on over to toronto.citynews.ca.
4: Well, the Blue Jays looking to win their 8th straight series this afternoon against New York. With more on the matchup against the Yankees, here's 680's Marshall Cronker.
5: Well, the Yankees are known as the Bronx Bombers, but it's been a Bronx bummer every time they face Toronto's pitching lately. The Jays have held the Yankees to 4 runs or less in the last 5 matchups. That's what Toronto needs to do again to win Game 3 this afternoon. It's trade deadline pickup. Jose Soriano on the mound for Toronto. Carlos Rodon gonna pitch for New York. Nobody in baseball has hit Rodon as well as Vlady Guerrero Jr. has. Luckily, he returned from concussion protocol yesterday with a pair of hits. For Toronto, Soriano gonna face the Yankees for his first time this season. Once again, this afternoon's matchup could be a wild card spot decider. Texas and Cleveland are tied with Toronto at 64 wins, but they each have a game in hand. So keep an eye on the Rangers and Guardians scores this afternoon. But more importantly, don't miss Game 3 at Yankee Stadium for the Blue Jays. First pitch for the rubber match goes at 1:35. You can catch every moment of all the action on Sportsnet and Sportsnet 590. From the Sports Center, I'm Marshall Crocker.
1: Chick-fil-A, among the fast food restaurant chains and coffee houses, choosing to unveil a fall menu lineup in the summer. Question is, why so soon?
8: As we are moving towards back to school, kids getting ready for September school intake. And so we're going to be getting ready and getting ahead of that as well, so people can understand, hey, this is the lineup that we have for the fall.
1: That's Talal Chaudhry from Chick-fil-A at Yonge and Bloor in Eaton Centre. He says on Tuesday they'll be introducing the Pretzel Cheddar Club and the Pineapple Dragon Fruit Beverage. 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
8: This report brought to you by City of Toronto. Yet another problem on the 401. Let's start with one we've been tracking, though, approaching White's westbound in the collectors. Two right lanes blocked. We had a vehicle go over the barrier into the ditch just before 3 this morning. It has been pulled out, but now we have crews making repairs to the barrier here. So no delays, but keep an eye out. And then west of Yonge, new problem. Thanks to a traffic spot for calling this one in. It's in the express. Three-car crash. We have vehicles on the left and right shoulder. Doesn't look like any lanes are blocked. I did call MTO, so they are on the way, and I imagine at least the left or the right lane will be blocked as they try and sort this out. But for now, no active lanes are being blocked, but keep an eye out. We do have occupants outside their vehicle. Southbound 427 ramp to the westbound 401. We have this disabled tractor trailer being hooked up to a heavy tow, blocking the right lane. So traffic still getting through, but a little bit slow as you make your way down the ramp. Eastbound 401 for the first time this morning is trouble-free. Rest of our major routes also moving well and no serious problems. But construction continues on the 403 in Hamilton. Eastbound at the link, the right lane is blocked. Going westbound at Aberdeen, two right lanes blocked with work here. There's a life on every bike. Give 1 meter of space when passing a person cycling to ensure everyone gets home safely. Learn more at toronto.ca/watchforbikes. Your next update is at 8:51 with your forecast. Here's Denise Andriacci.
9: Mostly cloudy, 17 at Pearson, 21 is the guaranteed high. We have scattered rain showers moving through the GTA, and it's going to be on and off for the rest of this morning and afternoon. We'll see some partial clearing later tonight, but there's still the chance of some showers this evening. For tomorrow, sun and cloud, chance of showers, highs near 20. The guaranteed high today, 21.
7: 680 News Time is 8:43. Canada's big banks expected to deliver another strong round of quarterly earnings this coming week, despite a weak economy and uncertainty surrounding trade and housing. Brian Maddens, the Chief Investment Officer with First Avenue Investment Council.
10: To answer the question directly, how are the banks navigating it? Exceptionally well, far better than could possibly have imagined. Their credit loss provisions, in most cases, have peaked and are coming down as a percentage of average loans and acceptances.
7: Their resilience of pushing bank stocks higher, raising expectations on Bay Street, leaving little room for disappointing results. Coming up in 60 seconds, the Morningstar bulletins and a check of sports.
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1: Overcast skies in downtown Toronto with 17 degrees at Pearson. Good morning, I'm John Leatherby with a check of the morning's top headlines. Donald Trump finally reacting to Canada walking away from the tariff negotiating table on Saturday morning. He says Canada wants the benefits of being a U.S. state without actually being one. Our retaliatory tariffs take effect on the 8th of September. SIU called in after a shooting killing a man in North York, happening around 1:30 yesterday in the area of King High Avenue and De Quincey Boulevard. Investigators say the deceased is a 26-year-old, but providing no further details. It's time for sports from Sportsnet 590 The Fan. It's Marshall Crocker.
2: Well, it was a cease and desist against the Yankees offense for Dylan Cease last night. Another dominant start for the righties. The Blue Jays win game two over New York for the second time in 2026. Dylan takes a no-hitter into the seventh inning, and the bullpen bends but doesn't break behind him as Tyler Rogers allows a pair in the eighth inning, but Louis Varland would hold off the Yankees for a 4-3 final. Nathan Lucas, who hit the game-winning homer in the eighth inning, had only great things to say about Cease after the game.
3: I mean, it's just his mental focus. You can see it on the mound in between innings. He's always locked in, and what he's doing right now is special, and it's even better that I get to play defense behind him.
2: Toronto is back to just a half game back of the wild card with the victory, and they're now in with a shot at the series tonight. Game three goes at 1:35 as the Jays look to win their eighth consecutive series. Watch every moment on Sportsnet and Sportsnet 590. And it was a QEW clash at the CFL last night as the Toronto Argonauts defended home turf at BMO Field over the Hamilton Ticats. 39-20 the final for Toronto after a delayed start due to weather. The Argos looked a little bit sluggish after the break as Hamilton went up in the first half, but Toronto's defense shuts down Trey Ford late, and the Argos moved to 5-7 to remain undefeated at home. Get ready for the rubber match on September 7th when the two squads match up again for Labor Day. Finally, TFC pick up a win over soccer legend Lionel Messi for the first time in club history. It's Toronto over Inter Miami 2-1. Messi found a goal late, but TFC netminder Luka Gavrin held down the fort late to give Toronto the massive road victory. Etienne and Sargent providing the offense as Toronto gets ready to face New York next Saturday, now tied with Orlando for the final spot in the MLS playoff race. Sports at 15 and 45 past every hour or anytime at sportsnet.ca.
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1: The FAA investigating a mid-air scare where several passengers were injured after an item on board exploded inside of a cabin. Here's ABC's Jacqueline Lee.
8: Terrifying moments on board an American Airlines flight after a passenger's laptop caught on fire mid-air.
9: I think we have about 4 to 5 passengers that were burned by the laptop.
8: Firefighters and first responders coming on board as soon as the plane touched down in Dallas Friday evening. The FAA confirming flight attendants contained the fire in a thermal containment bag. American Airlines saying one person was treated on scene and released.
1: One passenger recounting the long moments they waited for the plane to land, saying two people had their hands in bags of ice. Coming up in 60 seconds, we'll have a look at traffic and weather together. 680 News Time, 850.
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13: This report brought to you by Richmond Hill Toyota. A few problems on the highways, but for the most part, you should be in pretty good shape if you're getting around right now. On the westbound 401, though, approaching White's in the collectors, two right lanes blocked as crews continue to make emergency repairs to the barrier here after a vehicle went into the ditch earlier this morning. Then west of Yonge in the express, we have a multi-vehicle crash cleanup. Fire and ambulance have just arrived. Left lane is blocked. We also have a vehicle on the right shoulder, so you're going to find it busy from Yonge in the express. And then the west or the southbound of 427 ramp to the westbound 401, right lane blocked with a disabled tractor trailer. Traffic getting through though in the left lane a little bit slow as you make your way down the ramp, so just keep an eye out for crews here around the bend. If you're traveling through Hamilton, we have construction set up on the 403 in either direction, and we are now seeing delays in both directions. Eastbound, it's set up east of the link in the right lane. Westbound, west of Aberdeen. This side, though, has two right lanes blocked. It's time to Toyota with thousands in savings on all new in-stock 26 Tundra, Tacoma, and Corolla models only at Richmond Hill Toyota. Conditions apply. Your next update is at 9:01 with your forecast. Here's Denise Andriacci.
14: Scattered rain showers, isolated thunderstorms on and off now through the morning and afternoon. We don't have a weather alert in place, so we're not expecting huge impacts, but it's unsettled and it's definitely going to impact outdoor activities. You'll have to break if you hear thunder for sure, but otherwise most areas should see run-of-the-mill showers. The storm activity would be more isolated, about 5 to 8 millimeters possible. 21 is the guaranteed high for tomorrow. Highs near only 20. Sun and cloud with some showers. And sun and cloud near 23 for Tuesday. It's currently 17 degrees at Pearson. The guaranteed high, 21.
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1: Well, the Trump administration switching gears in the Iran war, or rather switching to an older tactic, that is economic war. CNN's Orin Lieberman has more.
21: A new set of sanctions set to be unveiled on Monday by the U.S. Treasury Secretary in an effort to put pressure on Iran's economy and either force the Iranian regime into a nuclear deal or perhaps defeat the regime or topple the regime in some other fashion. This is less a brand new strategy and more what appears to be a return of the maximum pressure campaign we saw in the Trump administration's first term, an effort to weaken Iran economically here. Trump is trying to bring in other countries to help put pressure on Iran. Now the question becomes, who can hold out longer if this is economic warfare? The Trump administration is betting that the pressure on Iran's economy will pressure the regime into either a nuclear deal or perhaps some of the wide-scale protests around economic issues that we saw earlier this year.
1: Iran's president now saying in a statement that the country is in full-scale war. Iranian officials also vowing retaliation. Could we be nearing the end of the NBA's long investigation into the Clippers and Kawhi Leonard? Here's 680's Alex Cicero.
3: While the Raptors-Clippers trade involving Kawhi Leonard remains on hold, it's still believed Kawhi will be a Raptor before the team starts training camp in Quebec City next month. Earlier this week, ESPN, citing three sources, suggested that the NBA has presented no evidence that the Clippers circumvented the salary cap by funneling money to Kawhi through team sponsors. Sportsnet's Michael Grange.
11: The wiggle room here could be that, no, there isn't a written letter or email from Steve Ballmer to whoever saying, hey, listen, we're circumventing the cap, so pay Kawhi Leonard this much money, please. And I think absent that, there's probably room for the commissioner's office to go, well, you know, we're not quite sure here. So everyone kind of gets to save a little face.
3: The NBA did respond to that ESPN report saying it contains numerous errors. The NBA's investigation into the Clippers and Kawhi is nearly reaching a full calendar year. Alex Cicero, 680 News Radio.
1: Now there's more evacuation orders and alerts put in place this weekend for properties in BC's South Cariboo region as the massive Pear Lake wildfire continues to grow in size. The Thompson-Nicola Regional District issuing the order yesterday for two properties along Highway 99 west of Cache Creek brings the number of evacuated properties in the Bonaparte Plateau and Blue Sky County areas to over 81. Four additional properties are under an express evacuation order to leave the area soon, where the 1,500-acre properties in the area remain under an alert status. We'll have weekend business next.
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24: America's tin can industry is getting crushed under steel tariffs. Sean Donnan is a senior economics writer for Bloomberg.
25: The tin can is this wonderful little case study into what has happened with tariffs.
24: Donnan says it's no surprise the price has gone up, but it's why prices are higher.
25: Part of the reason for that is there is a 50% tariff on the steel that is used to make tin cans.
24: In 2018, then-Commerce Secretary Wilbur Ross appeared on CNBC holding up a can of Campbell's soup to say that steel tariffs would do very little to affect the price and the duties on steel would bring tens of thousands of jobs and millions in investment. But 8 years later,
25: there were a dozen mills that made tinplate steel when Wilbur Ross held up that can. There's now three running in the United States.
24: The price of canned fruits and vegetables up almost 50% in the U.S. since 2018, and the cost of steel cans has risen 80%. Amy Morris, Bloomberg Radio.
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4: Good morning. This is Sunday, August 23rd. I'm Alain Kefion.
1: I'm John Leatherby. Here's what's making news this hour.
4: U.S. President Trump not happy with the way Mark Carney's responding to Canada getting hit with new tariffs, while some Canadian politicians are backing the response.
1: The SIU investigating after a man shot and killed following an interaction with Toronto police.
4: Gunshots rang out this morning on Thorncliffe Park Drive. Toronto police searching for who pulled the trigger.
5: We start with Parmentier potato soup.
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7: Blue Jays even up the series at Yankee Stadium. Chad Kelly leads the Argonauts past the Ticats late, and Toronto FC take down Lionel Messi in Miami Beach. Sports at 15.
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4: Time for Rogers Xfinity Internet traffic and weather together on the ones. Here's Stefan Ola.
13: 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A few problems affecting the westbound 401. First, approaching White's in the collectors. Two right lanes blocked thanks to emergency repairs taking place on the barrier here. This all stems from an earlier collision. Not seeing any delays here, but we have a crash cleanup as well in the express beyond Yonge. It's blocking the left and right lanes, so only the two center lanes getting through, and that's caused a heavy backup from approaching Yonge in the express. Collectors are the way to go here. And on the southbound 427 ramp to the westbound 401, right lane remains blocked with a disabled tractor trailer. Traffic getting through though in the left lane. A little bit busy though as you make your way down the ramp onto the westbound 401. Construction headaches on the 403 in Hamilton. We have work set up in both directions. So eastbound, just east of the link, the right lane is blocked and it's heavy from the link. Westbound, west of Aberdeen, two right lanes blocked here, and that's causing some really heavy delays from Aberdeen. MedPoint Healthcare now in Burlington. 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Your next update is at 9:11 with your forecast. Here's Denise Andriacci.
14: Cloudy and 17 at Pearson. We have scattered showers now moving across the GTA. It is going to be a hit and miss scenario through the day. Right now, it's coming down decently in parts of the west end of the GTA, just north of Newmarket as well. There's dry moments still, but there's also this chance of thunderstorms within this shower activity. So they could always produce those heavier downpours, kind of pause your outdoor plans temporarily. And again, on and off through the day, and then this evening, chance of showers, but we should be drier and see some partial clearing. Our guaranteed high for today, 21.
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4: Prime Minister Mark Carney's decision to suspend trade talks with the U.S. appears to be garnering support from many Canadian political, business, and industry leaders, while seemingly bothering the American president. Don Mitchell with the Canadian Press has more.
8: Early Sunday morning, Donald Trump took to his social media platform, Truth Social, to claim that Canada wants the benefits of being a state without being one. The Post also suggested that Canada had, for too long, charged American farmers massive amounts of tariffs, a statement that he punctuated with, no more. However, the move was garnering support at home, with the Canadian Steel Producers Association issuing a statement saying Canada and the U.S. have enjoyed more than 30 years of fully integrated trade, and that no deal is better than a bad deal.
1: Carney's counter-tariffs going into effect the day after Labor Day. That was Canadian Press reporter Rob Westgate. Premier Doug Ford and Brampton Mayor Patrick Brown supporting the Prime Minister's move to suspend trade talks with the U.S., while other leaders are still hesitant. Alberta Premier Daniel Smith noting that retaliatory measures could mean Canadian farmers have to pay 50% more for the equipment they need to produce food.
4: This is 680 News Radio Toronto at 9:04. Toronto police investigating after residents of a Thorncliffe apartment complex were woken up this morning by gunshots being fired at their buildings. Damage from gunfire was seen in a shattered glass door to a lobby and photos from the scene. Neighbors tell City News that at least seven gunshots were heard. Investigators say they're looking for a light-colored sedan that was seen driving from the apartment buildings.
1: Ontario's police watchdog investigating after a Toronto police officer shot and killed a man during an investigation in North York Saturday. Officers called to the area of King High Avenue and De Quincey Boulevard around 1:30 in the afternoon for reports of a damaged car driving erratically. Police say the driver had been involved in a crash, tried to flee the scene, allegedly armed with a gun. Following an interaction between the suspect and two officers, the SIU say the man was shot and killed at the scene. He's only been identified as a 26-year-old man. No further details have been released.
4: Hamilton police say a man's dead after he was hit by a car while riding his bike. Officers were called just shortly after 11 last night to the area of Upper Centennial Parkway and Green Mountain Road. Investigators say the collision happened in the northbound lanes and the cyclist was pronounced dead at the scene. Investigators also say alcohol or speed not believed to be a factor in this investigation. Anyone who witnessed the crash or has dash cam footage of the area at this time being asked to contact police.
1: Toronto police are on the hunt for a suspect after some school buildings in North York damaged. Officers called on August 9th around 1 in the morning to the area of Finch and Don Mills Road for reports a suspect was throwing rocks through multiple windows of a campus. The suspect fled before police arrived. He's described as having a medium build, short black hair, wearing a black hooded sweater, black pants, and a red baseball hat.
4: 680 News Time, 9:06. The Canadian Anti-Fraud Center says there are criminals using their name claiming to be working with the center in an attempt to defraud people out of their money. Officials say the fraudsters are contacting victims by phone, email, or through social media. CAFC officials add the fraudsters may also send fake documents with their logo while asking for the victim's bank card information or to send money to a, quote, safe account. The center says that if anyone asks you to pay money to recover money you have already lost, it's fraud. Officials also say that if you get a call from anyone claiming to be from your bank or the anti-fraud center, you should hang up and contact your financial institution directly.
1: At 9:07, it's turning out to be a slightly better day to go out and enjoy the events in the city. You'll still want to bring an umbrella with you, though. 680 weather specialist Denise Andreacci telling us we're not in the clear when it comes to rain clouds just yet.
9: No weather alerts in place across the GTA today, but we still have that chance of showers and thunderstorms through the morning, mainly the afternoon. And then we'll still keep an eye on the radar through the evening, but it does look like middle of the day is the best chance to feel those impacts, unfortunately, from showers and thunderstorms. And of course, as always, with thunderstorm activity, there's that risk of heavy downpours, really strong winds, lightning. That's why you want to get indoors. Seek shelter if you hear thunder today. But we're not expecting the type of impact that we had yesterday.
1: In the Places to Go and Things to Do department at Ward's Island, the Toronto Folk Festival underway. 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At Sankofa Square, Sankofa Fest Community Day, all focused on connection, education, and empowerment through outdoor film screenings, community art activations, as well as storytelling. 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
12: So I'm giving this talk on Monet's dining room. 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
4: 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Coming up in 60 seconds, you'll hear traffic and weather together. 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
13: 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For the most part, a pretty good drive on the highways. But if you're taking the westbound 401, a couple of things to be aware of. First off, we have two right lanes blocked in the collectors approaching Whites. And this is for ongoing emergency repairs, all thanks to a collision earlier this morning. Not seeing delays here, but after Yonge in the Express, we do have a crash cleanup on the go. We did have the left and right lane blocked. They have reopened the right lane, so only the left lane blocked, but it is a heavy go in the Express approaching Yonge. Collector's getting a little busy through here as well, but still your best option. Good news if you're taking the southbound 427 to the westbound 401. Problems on the ramp have cleared away, and that right lane has been reopened. If you're taking the 403 through Hamilton, you're going to want to pack a little patience. We have construction causing major delays. Eastbound, east of the link, the right lane is blocked. You'll find it slow on your approach to the link. And westbound, west of Aberdeen, two right lanes out, and that's causing a heavy backlog from Aberdeen. In town, eastbound Girard closed from Church to Jarvis for crane hoisting. 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Your next update is at 9:21 with your forecast. Here's Denise Andriacci.
9: It's 17 at Pearson. We have mostly cloudy conditions, a few clear breaks, but scattered showers are on and off now for the rest of the morning and afternoon. So we certainly have dry moments through the day. We're not under any weather alerts like yesterday, but we're still seeing unsettled conditions for most of the day. And then as we move through the evening, some partial clearing, slight chance of showers. For tomorrow, sun and cloud, chance of showers, highs only near 20. Tuesday, near 23. So overall temperatures are just for a couple of days, slightly below seasonal. And then we get back to average highs by the middle of the week. The guaranteed high today, 21.
4: You're listening to 680 News Radio Toronto. The FDA giving the go-ahead on 11 new nicotine products, but some are raising alarms over the sale of consumables with higher nicotine concentration. Here's ABC's medical contributor and pediatrician, Dr. Alok Patel, with more.
18: Some people saying, hey, this is Philip Morris trying to find a different type of nicotine customer if people are smoking less cigarettes. But on the other hand, what Philip Morris and some advocates are saying is this might be a safer option for certain adults who are trying to switch away from traditional combustible cigarettes. But then again, on the flip side, what we worry about are the youth with that developing brain, kids who have never smoked a cigarette before are now finding Zyn pouches, which are easier and more concealable to use. They come in flavors such as mint, and they contain a very high concentration of nicotine.
4: This new authorization gives them the ability to be marketed and sold at a higher nicotine concentration. 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
4: Mostly cloudy, 17 degrees, feels like 20 right now in downtown Toronto. Good morning, I'm Annie Kevion.
1: I'm John Leatherby. Here's a check of the top headlines.
4: Another fit from U.S. President Trump after Prime Minister Mark Carney walked away from trade talks and decided to counter with a tariff-for-tariff approach. Trump saying Canada wants the benefits of being a state without being one. Canada's retaliatory tariffs on U.S. goods set to kick in after Labor Day. The SIU's invoked its mandate after a 26-year-old man was shot and killed in North York following an interaction with Toronto police. The incident happened around 1:30 Saturday afternoon near King High Avenue and De Quincey Boulevard. On Thorncliffe Park Drive, gunshots rang out overnight at two apartment buildings, shattering glass on lobby doors. Toronto police say the suspects drove off in a light-colored sedan. It's still unclear how many suspects they're looking for. Time for sports from Sportsnet 590 The Fan, Marshall Crocker.
7: Well, it was Blue Jays-Yankees game two at Yankee Stadium, but you couldn't be blamed for thinking it was in Toronto the way the Jays looked right at home. Toronto wins game two in a 4-3 final after another ridiculous start by Dylan Cease, who takes a no-hitter into the seventh for the second time this year. The Jays though hit New York 15-4, giving them a 3-1 lead late in the eighth inning, and in the eighth, pinch hitting for Daz Cameron, Nathan Lucas blasts an absolute laser to the upper deck and right. That would prove to be the game winner. Lucas seemed relieved by his hero moment post-game, and he summed up succinctly why.
22: I'm not getting hits. Balls aren't finding grass, swinging and missing, striking out. Just one of those times, and just got to put our head down and try and figure something out, and today it worked.
7: The rubber match goes this afternoon as the Jays look to win their eighth consecutive series. First pitch in New York at 1:35. Catch every bit of the action on Sportsnet and Sportsnet 590. And it was an East Division battle in the CFL Saturday night at Argos Ticats at BMO Field. Hamilton led into the half as Roundtree and Dogala ran in a pair early to give the Ticats a 17-15 lead in the half. But it was all Chad Kelly in the rest of the way as he scores two touchdowns with his arm and one with his legs to give Toronto a 39-20 victory and now the second seed in the East Division. And their BMO Field roommates take down one of the best in soccer history. History in Miami Beach. TFC beats Inter Miami 2-1 on the road despite a late marker by the great Lionel Messi. Derek Etienne and Josh Sargent score just 3 minutes apart to give the Reds their second road win of the season and put them tied for the final MLS playoff seed. Sports are 15 to 45 past every hour or anytime at sportsnet.ca.
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4: Politicians, dignitaries, indigenous chiefs, and elders are meeting in Saskatchewan today to commemorate the 150th anniversary of the signing of Treaty 6. A new monument marking the anniversary is also set to be unveiled. The treaty was the sixth of 11 treaties signed in the years after Canada was established through the Confederation. It covers most of what is now central Alberta and Saskatchewan. Crown Indigenous Relations Minister Rebecca Alty says the anniversary is an opportunity to celebrate but also reflect. Alty says Canada has historically not been a reliable treaty partner, but her government's committed to addressing harms and injustices. The Trump administration escalating the war against Iran with a new strategy to put economic pressure on the Middle Eastern country. ABC's Olivia Rubin reports.
2: President Trump threatening economic D-Day against Iran, though he hasn't given many details, as Treasury Secretary Scott Bessent says the U.S. will impose the toughest sanctions in history. A move, he says, when combined with the naval blockade, will be enough to collapse the regime. And they're calling on every country to join in here, warning those who aid Iran will also face economic consequences.
4: Iran's president is defending a memorandum of understanding with the U.S. as the best way to end a stalled conflict. In 60 seconds, traffic and your extended forecast. It's 9:20.
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13: This report brought to you by Lexus Dealers of Ontario. Let's start with a new problem just coming through from the MTO on the northbound 400 at Highway 9. Right lane has been taken out with a crash. I'm not seeing any delays here, but just heads up if you're making your way through that stretch. On the westbound 401 in the collectors approaching Whites, two right lanes blocked thanks to some ongoing emergency repairs here, all thanks to an earlier collision. And then west of Yonge in the express, crash cleanup in the left lane. You're going to find it really slow now in the express and collectors starting just east of Bayview. Eastbound 401 continues to move well, though, across the city. If you're taking the 403 in Hamilton, we do have some construction headaches to tell you about. Eastbound after the link, the right lane is blocked. It's heavy from approaching the link. And then westbound, west of Aberdeen approaching the link, two right lanes blocked with construction, and that's causing heavy delays from Aberdeen as well, so you might want to find yourself a different route. If you're getting around on a city streets, eastbound Girard is off limits between Church and Jarvis, and this is for crane hoisting. It's on the go until 3 this afternoon. 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Your next update is at 9:31. With your forecast, here's Denise Andriacci.
9: Some scattered showers and isolated thunderstorms moving across the GTA right now. We're going to continue to see this on and off throughout the morning and afternoon. So there are definitely dry moments, even some clear breaks, but we are unsettled for a good part of the day. And then it tapers off later this evening. A slight chance of showers through the evening, but we should also get into some partial clearing as well. Temperatures are a little below seasonal today, tomorrow, even into Tuesday, and then we warm up more by Wednesday. But tomorrow, a high of only 20, and then near 23 on Tuesday. The guaranteed high for today, 21.
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4: Coming up at 930, what President Trump is saying on Truth Social after Prime Minister Mark Carney walked away from trade talks and decided to retaliate with a tariff-for-tariff approach on U.S. goods starting next month. And details from Thorncliffe Park Drive, where the hunt is on for suspects after bullets were fired at two apartment buildings. 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
4: Paramount representatives and the state's attorney generals that are suing them are heading to the bargaining table this week, looking to hammer out a deal in the Paramount Warner Brothers takeover. CNN's Brian Stelter reports.
12: Paramount's trying to pull off one of the biggest acquisitions in business history, not just in the media industry, but in any industry. We're talking about a deal that has a $111 billion price tag, trying to merge with Warner Brothers Discovery, which does involve CNN. But these 12 states and the Writers Guild of America have sued to block the deal. It's been an antitrust showdown that's been very dramatic this summer. Now, the writers and the states, they say that the combination of Paramount and Warner would be too big, it would break antitrust law, and it would hurt Hollywood. So you have the writers in the states basically with time on their side. The trial has been scheduled for next March. But between now and then, the deal is going to get even more expensive for Paramount. And both Paramount and Warner say this is just going to slow things down and hurt the industry.
4: Friday night, California AG Rob Bonta, who is leading the coalition, said any resolution needs to include robust structural remedies that address states' concerns. Coming up in 60 seconds, you'll hear the Weekend Business Report.
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24: I'm Chris McCusker. 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
26: 63% of all Canadians have purchased, whether it's a refurbished open box or traded-in device. I think that was kind of a pretty eye-popping number. You know, I think intuitively you would expect the number one reason being price. That made a lot of sense to me. But the number two driver, the environmental impact and, you know, the consumer's concern around extending the life of technology and keeping it out of landfills, I think was pleasantly welcoming. And then just, you know, sheerly interesting, the fact that across the different age groups and demographics, just, you know, especially with Gen Z and millennials, the environmental impact was very high for them.
24: So could this be a trend that continues to grow?
26: I think it already has started to at least change and shift the industry. I mean, this pattern of growth in what we call recirculated or non-new sales is not new. This has been on a growth upward trend for a number of years now. And obviously by these numbers, it's you know, kind of hit an all-time peak. But yeah, I definitely think it does have an opportunity to change the behaviors and thoughts that go into buying a new device. And I think that's changed for the good.
24: Mark Leahy is with Best Buy Canada. And with your Weekend Business Report, I'm Chris McCusker.
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4: 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Patrick Luciani, the news director. 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
1: This is Sunday, the 23rd of August. Good morning. I'm John Leatherby.
4: And I'm Ali Kevion. Here's what's making news this hour.
1: The U.S. president breaking his silence on the latest tariff back and forth, with Donald Trump falling back to his usual rhetoric.
4: Toronto police investigating after shots fired at an apartment building at Thorncliffe Park Drive in Overly early this morning.
1: Hamilton police investigating after a cyclist was killed following a crash with a car.
4: Road work always happening around the GTA. Jordan Kerr takes a look at this week's construction.
7: Dylan Cisnerly tosses another no-no as the Blue Jays down the Yankees. It's a tale of two halves as the Argos beat the Ticats. And Toronto FC are now knocking on the door of the playoffs after a win in Miami. Sports at 45.
4: 680 News, time 9:31.
1: 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Stefan Olip at the 680 Traffic Center.
13: This report brought to you by Gateway Casinos. A couple of issues affecting the westbound 401 still in the collectors approaching White's. We have two right lanes blocked off here. So earlier this morning, just before 3 o'clock, we did have a vehicle go over the barrier into the ditch. It has since been removed, but now crews on scene and making repairs to the barrier. Not seeing a delay here though. After that though, west of Yonge in the express, ongoing crash cleanup blocking the left lane, so it's slow from beyond Bayview in the express and collectors. Otherwise, the 401 is looking good in either direction through the GTA, not seeing any other slowdowns. Construction, though, causing some headaches on the 403 through Hamilton. We have work being done in both directions between the Link and Aberdeen. So eastbound, east of the Link, you're going to find the right lane taken out, and that's causing a backup from the Link. And then westbound beyond Aberdeen, two right lanes are blocked, and that's causing a heavy backup from Aberdeen. So be advised of that if you're in the area. And on the northbound 400, north of Highway 9, we do have a single vehicle crash off to the right shoulder for the most part. Looks like it could be encroaching into that right lane. No crews on scene yet, so use a bit of caution coming through here. In town, eastbound Girard closed between Church and Jarvis, and this is for crane hoisting. Head indoors for fun this weekend at Gateway Casinos Innisfil, Casino-Rama Resort, and Playtime Casino Wasaga Beach. 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Your next update is at 9:41 with your forecast. Denise Andriacci.
9: We have some sunny breaks today and dry moments, but unfortunately scattered showers and isolated storms as well. That's what's moving through parts of the GTA currently, and it will be on and off. We all see a little bit, about 3 to 5 millimeters locally, up to 8. It will depend on those embedded thunder showers. We're not under any weather alerts. It's currently 17 at Pearson. The guaranteed high today, 21.
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1: U.S. President Donald Trump not pleased with Mark Carney's decision to suspend tariff trade talks, posting on Truth Social early this morning after the prime minister's promise to impose retaliatory dollar-for-dollar tariffs starting September the 8th. Trump says, quote, Canada wants the benefits of being a state. without being one.
4: Shaolee Lee with City News speaks to experts on why Carney drew hard red lines and walked away from negotiations.
18: What we've accomplished in the last year, 20 new deals, economic and security partnerships, the prospect of doubling our market access because we believe in free trade. We're the partner of choice in many respects for countries around the world, and the Americans wanted to restrict that. They had language that they wanted to restrict. Unacceptable.
19: The CUSMA Treaty does have an article that requires signatory nations to notify the others if it makes a trade deal with a non-market economy. But political scientist Aaron Edinger says if that was a U.S. request, it's no surprise talks ended.
20: Asking Canada to restrict or demanding that Canada restrict its trade agreements with other countries is a form of, you know, vassalage. And Canada is not going to stand for that kind of thing.
19: Carney also said America asked for restrictions on protections and subsidies for the French language. Another item Mark Carney said could not be accepted.
4: Canadian political, business, and industry leaders have been showing support this weekend for Carney and his decision to suspend trade talks with the United States. The Canadian Steel Producers Association, among those behind Ottawa's move to back down, suggesting that after 30 years of fully integrated trade with the U.S., no deal is better than a bad deal.
1: 680 News Time is 9:35. Yellow police tape surrounding two apartment buildings this morning on Thorncliffe Park Drive. So sounds of shots being fired from surveillance footage obtained by City News. Neighbors were awakened by at least seven shots that were heard in two different locations overnight. It's also evidence of gunshot damage to the lobby of 49 Thorncliffe Park Drive, with bullet holes and shattered glass through one of the lobby doors. Light-colored sedans seen fleeing the area. Unclear how many suspects police are searching for. Toronto police on the scene as they continue to investigate.
4: The Special Investigations Unit has invoked its mandate after a man was shot and killed by a Toronto police officer in North York. Police say that they were called around 1:30 Saturday afternoon to the area of King High Avenue and De Quincey Boulevard, where a man was acting and driving erratically. Investigators allege he was armed with a gun, and following an interaction with two officers, he was shot and pronounced dead at the scene. The only information released about the suspect that he was 26 years old.
1: Hamilton police investigating after a cyclist struck and killed by a vehicle late last night. Officers were called just after 11 to the area of Upper Centennial Parkway and Green Mountain Road, where the man was hit while on his bike and he was pronounced dead at the scene. Investigators say alcohol and speed not believed to be factors. Any witnesses or anyone with dash cam footage is asked to contact police.
4: 680 News Time, 9:36. The Blue Jays back in action for Game 3 of their latest series against New York. 680's Marshall Crocker has more on this afternoon's contest.
7: Well, the New York Yankees have one of the best offensive cores in baseball, but you wouldn't know it when they play Toronto. The Jays have held the Yankees to four runs or less in the last five matchups. That's what Toronto needs to do again to win the series decider this afternoon. It'll be trade deadline pickup Jose Soriano on the mound for Toronto. Carlos Rodon going to go for New York. Vladdy Guerrero Jr. has hit over 600 all-time against Carlos Rodon. Luckily, he returned from concussion protocol with a pair of hits in Game 2 last night. Soriano will face the Yankees for his first time this season. Once again, this afternoon's matchup could be a wildcard spot decider. Both the Rangers and Guardians sit a half game ahead, tied for that final playoff spot. So keep an eye on Texas and Cleveland scores this afternoon, but more importantly, don't miss Game 3 at Yankee Stadium. First pitch for the rubber match goes at 1:35. You can catch every at-bat live on Sportsnet and Sportsnet 590. From the Sports Center, I'm Marshall Crocker.
1: It was a crazy day weather-wise yesterday, those intense storms all across the GTA. But today, not about the same level of active weather, but it doesn't mean we're going to be completely dry as well. Here's 680 weather specialist Denise Andreacci.
9: There's a little less consistency to the active weather today, although we are not getting away scot-free. There is going to be some wet weather today. 3 to 5 millimeters is what we're expecting. Of course, locally higher amounts with thunderstorm potential. And we'll see a bit of active weather this morning, but it's mainly the afternoon that brings us some unsettled conditions. As we move through the evening, we should see some partial clearing, and we'll just hang on to a chance of isolated showers throughout the evening hours.
1: As for events, BTS back at Rogers Stadium for their second concert in Toronto. If you didn't get tickets, there's going to be a K-pop DJ show at the annual Toronto Korean Festival.
4: Now for the weekly construction wrap-up, where 680's Jordan Kerr takes a look at some of the new roadwork projects around the GTA.
2: On Birchmount Road, two construction zones are set up, north of Finch and south of Finch. There are lane restrictions for separate projects. Both are set to be complete by December. Construction on Eglinton west of Islington has been set up this week. Westbound has a right lane closed off. Then around the beginning of September, the left lanes will be closed on eastbound and westbound Eglinton. This is for the Crosstown extension, and those lane closures will be done by the end of September. Starting Monday at 7 a.m., McCowan will be closed from Stouffville Road to Bethesda Road for paving operations. This closure will be in place until Friday, September 4th. And in Halton region, Burloak Drive will be closed in stages starting Monday, running through to Sunday, August 28th, between Rebecca Street and Prince William Drive, south of the QEW. This is for pavement restoration as a major rail crossing project progresses. Jordan Kerr, 680 News Radio.
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1: 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Impro predicts the price not changing at midnight stays at $1.76.9 a liter at most GTA stations. Traffic and weather together next.

0: causing a bit of a jam up as you approach this problem north of Highway 9. On the 403 in Hamilton, we have some construction delays. We have work being done in both directions between the Link and Aberdeen. So eastbound, pylons blocking the right lane, and it's slow from the Link. Westbound, we have two right lanes blocked, and you're going to find heavy delays from Aberdeen in town. Eastbound, Girard closed between Church and Jarvis, and this is for crane hoisting. It's on the go until 3 o'clock. Needing an oil change or maintenance check? Drop into Mr. Lou Plus Tires. No appointment needed before you hit the road this summer. Mr. Lou Plus Tires, celebrating 50 years. Your next update is at 9:51 with your forecast. Here's Denise Andriacci.
1: Scattered showers and some isolated thunder showers today. It's on and off throughout the rest of this morning and afternoon. Some areas haven't seen too much at all this morning, but others, especially west of the city, seeing a little more consistent wet weather so far this morning. We'll continue with the chance through the afternoon, early evening, but we should see some partial clearing tonight. Tomorrow, sun and cloud, chance of showers. Highs only near 20. The average this time of year is 25. It's currently 17 at Pearson. The guaranteed high today, 21.
2: Regardless, the shorts will stay on. 680 News Time is 9:43. The Bank of Canada keeping a close eye on an alternative credit model, which is sparking concern over bad loans in the U.S. Private credit is a broad term referring to business loans from non-bank lenders. The CD Howe Institute's Peter McKenzie says a lack of public scrutiny of these private loans can be a risk for investors.
3: The opaqueness and, even not having an explicit definition of what private credit is for these different insurance companies, pension plans, banks to report in their financial statements, like that alone, I think, is a bit of a risk.
2: Few Canadian businesses have taken these private loans, but concern has spread over the past year. Some high-profile U.S. firms funded by private credit go bankrupt. We'll have top stories in sports next.
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2: Up to 18 degrees, feels like 22, and some rain now falling throughout the GTA. Good morning, I'm John Leatherby with the top stories. Well, the Prime Minister getting the backing of the majority of premiers to walk away from U.S. tariff negotiations. This is this morning Donald Trump saying Canada wants all the benefits of being a U.S. state without actually being one. And Toronto police looking for suspects after shots fired at Thorncliffe Park Drive and Overly Boulevard around 5 a.m. this morning. Several bullet holes through the front of 49 Thorncliffe Park Drive. Police are looking for a light-colored sedan. It is time for sports. 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
7: Well, it was a cease and desist against the Yankees offense for Dylan Cease. Another dominant start for the righty as the Jays win Game 2 over New York. For the second time in 2026, Dylan takes a no-hitter into the seventh inning, and the bullpen bends but doesn't break behind him as Tyler Rogers gives up a pair in the eighth, but Louis Varland holds off the Yanks for a 4-3 victory. Nathan Lucas, who hit the game-winning homer in the eighth inning, had only great things to say about Cease after the game.
8: I mean, it's just his mental focus. You can see it on the mound in between innings. He's always locked in. And what he's doing right now is special, and it's even better that I get to play defense behind him.
7: Toronto's back to just a half game back of the wild card with the win, and now they're in with a shot at the series tonight. Game 3 goes at 1:35 as the Jays look to win their eighth series in a row. Watch every moment on Sportsnet and Sportsnet 590. And it was the QEW clash last night as the Toronto Argonauts defended home turf at BMO Field over the Hamilton Ticats. 39-20 the final after a delayed start due to weather. The Argonauts looked a little bit sluggish out of the break as Hamilton goes up in the first half, but Toronto's defense shuts down touchdown Trey Ford late, and the Argos moved to 5-7 to remain undefeated at home. Get ready for the rubber match on September 7th when these two squads match up again for Labor Day. Finally, Toronto FC pick up a win over soccer legend Lionel Messi for the first time in club history as TF

0: FC down Inter Miami. Messi finds a goal late, but TFC netminder Luca Gavrin held down the fort to give Toronto the massive 2-1 road victory. Etienne and Sargent provide the offense as Toronto gets ready now to face New York next Saturday. TFC's tied with Orlando for the final spot in MLS playoff seeding. Sports at 15 and 45 past every hour or anytime at sportsnet.ca.
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5: 680 News Times, 948. Iran's president saying the U.S. memorandum best path out of stalled war talks. He emphasizes the agreement signed back in June aligns with Iran's dignity as well as its interest. Comes as U.S. sanctions set to go into effect on Monday to put pressure on Iran's economy. Here's CNN's Oren Lieberman.
6: This isn't an immediate solution to the conflict. Economic sanctions and economic pressure take time to work, and this seems to be an acknowledgement that the military conflict, the strikes on Iran over the course of the last few months, have failed to bring about what Trump was looking for. That is a nuclear deal that he would consider acceptable. So now that has failed, it's back to economic pressure. And we have seen this in an acknowledgement from Iran's president, who described this now as a full-scale conflict. He said, according to Iranian state media, this is Masoud Pezeshkian, "We are apologetic that these problems exist as we find ourselves in a full-scale economic, military, and security war." Here is an Iranian national security official as well.
7: "If President Trump decides to take further action, our response, our retaliation, will be seismic."
6: Oren Lieberman, CNN, in Jerusalem.
5: Eastern Japan struck by a moderate earthquake this morning. The Japan Meteorological Agency saying the 5.9 magnitude quake happened in the coastal region, felt in the capital as well. Officials say more than 30 were injured, although most of them only minor injuries. Coming up, traffic and weather together, 680 News Time, 950.
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5: 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Traffic and weather together on the ones. Here's Stefan Olin.
14: 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Let's start on the eastbound 401, tracking a stalled vehicle. It's blocking the right lane at Dixon. You're going to find it slow from the 427. Going westbound in the collectors approaching White's, we have ongoing emergency repairs blocking the two right lanes, and this all stems from a collision earlier this morning. Not seeing any delays here, though. Bit of a bunch up in the collectors through Young. In case you missed my last update, though, crash in the express just beyond Yonge has been cleared away. Northbound 400, north of Highway 9, right lane blocked with a crash cleanup. You're going to find it a little bit busy as you make your way by Holland Marsh. Construction headaches continue on the 403 in Hamilton. We have work set up in both directions between the Link and Aberdeen. Looks like the rain might have postponed this work, so it didn't really start until about just before 5 this morning. So eastbound, we have the right lane taken out, heavy backup from the Link. Westbound, two right lanes blocked beyond Aberdeen, and you're going to find it jammed from Aberdeen. In town, eastbound Girard is closed between Church and Jarvis, all for ongoing crane hoisting, and that's on the go until 3 o'clock. Putting off blood work, have a Life Labs technician come to you, starting at just $55. Blood, ECG, Holter monitoring, and more. 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Your next update is at 10:01 with your forecast. Here's Denise Andriacci.
15: 18 degrees at Pearson, 21 the guaranteed high. We've had scattered rain showers on and off this morning. That continues, as does the risk of isolated thunderstorms. They can always produce those heavier downpours. That'll be locally, though. We're not expecting huge amounts of rain today, but we are expecting this unsettled weather to continue again on and off, but through the afternoon with a chance of showers this evening. Sun and cloud for tomorrow, a little cooler, highs near 20. Chance of showers and a sun cloud mix for Tuesday, also a slight chance of some light rain showers. The guaranteed high today, 21.
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5: A 99-year-old ballerina in California once performed across the globe. And for the last 25 years, bless her heart, she's been teaching ballet twice a week at a dance theater in Pasadena to dancers of all skill levels. CNN's Elise Martinez with her story.
20: At 99 years old, Helga Dukonski is as sharp as ever and still light on her feet.
21: I'm surprised that I'm 99 because I don't really feel 99.
20: Dukonski started dancing at age 6 in Depression-era Kansas, was trained in New York, and then made a name for herself as a professional ballerina who graced some of the biggest stages in the world.
21: I just love dancing. It's what I really like to do.
20: She gave up touring to become a wife, a mother of 4, and eventually a grandmother of 6, but somehow always found her way back to her first love.
21: Well, I have to put it this way. I was kind of reliving my dancing days.
22: All of her combinations and choreography is always new and fresh. So we all try to keep up with her. And sometimes it's hard to keep up with 99-year-old, even at 30 or 40 or 50.
5: Even after a bout with pneumonia, as she gets ready to turn 100 in December, she says she's no plans to hang up her ballet shoes. It's been a big divide in the Catholic Church. In early July, Pope Leo excommunicated an ultra-conservative sect known as the Society of St. Pius X after they ordained new bishops against his orders. It's the largest break in the church in more than 150 years. With its members and followers, Leo has effectively kicked out 600,000 and Catholics, a tough move by the still new Leo. Big Story podcast host Karen Sayolin speaking with Dr. Catherine Foisy of the University of Quebec in Montreal about why the Pope made the move, what it says about the state of the Catholic Church, and what it says about how Pope Leo's approaching this geopolitical moment.
23: Vance and Trump, they clearly have a conservative take on so many issues. The Pope doesn't agree with them. And I think he wants to make sure that it's well understood that he's not going to side with any conservative group or movement.
5: You can listen to the entire conversation wherever you get your podcast. Weekend Business, next.
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2: I'm Mike Apple. This week, the U.S. government's total debt hit a staggering $40 trillion. Borrowing costs in the credit markets spiked to a 20-year high for 30-year U.S. government bonds, while the precious metals market, which was an underperformer for much of the past half year, has roared back to life. Coincidence? John Ng is the president and CEO of Maison Placements.
3: The $40 trillion is sort of a wake-up call. America's debt has been doubling. The reality is that it has come home basically because there was a problem with currencies. Japan needed intervention, and the Americans did a rare intervention at the same time also to buy bonds. That struck home that, in fact, there was a diminishing appetite for U.S. debt. And this comes at a time with not only is it $40 trillion, but America depends on foreign money to finance its debt. So this so-called going alone policy has a cost to it.
2: Ng says that gold and precious metals are back in favor as the U.S. dollar drops, and Washington isn't taking action to fix the problem.
3: Gold is an alternative to the dollar. The Chinese and other central banks buy up 25% of the world supply every year for the last 3 years. So that means that they would prefer that the gold versus the U.S. dollar.
2: That's John Ng, president and CEO with Maison Placements. Gold gained over 6% this past week, closing on Friday at $4,680 an ounce U.S. With your weekend business report, I'm Mike Apple.
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28: Good morning. This is Sunday, August 23rd. I'm Alain Quevillon.
5: I'm John Leatherby. Here's what's making news this hour.
28: The tariff-for-tariff approach from the Carney government getting some support from other politicians on this side of the border. Not sitting right, though, with our neighbors to the south.
5: The hunt for suspects on after shots fired at two apartment buildings on Thorncliffe Drive.
28: Ontario's police watchdog has invoked its mandate after a man in his 20s was shot and killed by a Toronto police officer in North York.
29: Are we nearing an end to the NBA's long investigation into the Clippers and Cavs circumvention? We take a look at what transpired this week with the Raptors trade for Kawhi Leonard still on hold.
30: Blue Jays look for their eighth straight series win against the Yankees. The Toronto Tempo look for a win with just seven active players, and it's a pair of huge races in the world of motorsports. Sports at 15.
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28: Time for Rogers Xfinity Internet traffic and weather together on the ones. Here's Stefanola.
4: This report brought to you by Trias College. A slow drive on the eastbound 401 from the 427 to Dixon. And that's where we have the right lane blocked with a disabled vehicle. As you've been hearing from Denise in weather, rain's starting to come down in different areas. So that's having a bit of an impact as well. Eastbound 401 bunching up now as you make your way onto the 400 in the collectors. Westbound, we have this ongoing cleanup in Pickering, in the collectors approaching White's. Two right lanes blocked, so had a vehicle go into the ditch earlier this morning. It's been removed, but now we have emergency repairs taking place on the barrier here. No delays as you make your way through. It is a little bit busy in the express from Kiel to approaching the 400, and that looks like it's mostly because of the rain here. If you're traveling on the northbound 400, crash cleanup continues north of Highway 9 in the right lane. A bit of a bunch up as you make your way by Holland Marsh. On the 403 through Hamilton, some major headaches thanks to construction set up between the Link and Aberdeen. Both directions affected. So westbound, just west of Aberdeen, two right lanes are out. Heavy backup from Aberdeen. Eastbound after the Link, right lane is blocked, but you'll find it slow from the Link. Eastbound QEW starting to bunch up through that lane realignment east of Dorval. Westbound also seeing a minor slowdown approaching Brant. 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Your next update is at 10:11 with your forecast. Here's Denise Andriacci.
6: Dry moments and even some sunny breaks today, but scattered showers and still that risk of isolated storms producing those locally heavier downpours. Our guaranteed high is 21. It's a little below seasonal. We don't have any weather alerts today, but it's a bit of a nuisance because we're hanging on to this chance of active weather through the afternoon and even into early evening. The guaranteed high today, 21 degrees.
5: 18 degrees at Pearson. 680 News Time is 10:03.
28: U.S. President Donald Trump used Truth Social to lash out at Canada after trade talks collapsed, claiming the country wants the benefits of being a U.S. state without joining the union. Prime Minister Mark Carney says Canada walked away from what he called a bad deal.
5: Shawi Lee with City News has more on Ottawa's retaliation.
7: The PM says Canadian counter-tariffs will come into effect on September 8th, and more help for trade war-affected businesses will be announced next week.
8: The speed with which businesses can avail of any supports will be critical here, because some of those businesses may only have a week before they need to decide, are we laying people off? Are we closing our family business forever?
7: But some observers say language about threats to sovereignty should be taken with a grain of salt, noting that other American concerns about trade with non-CUSMA nations are longstanding.
9: Most of the issues that he's raising are traditional bipartisan trade irritants that the United States has with Canada. And you can sometimes lose sight of that when you personalize everything to Trump.
10: Now, after addressing the public, the Prime Minister convened a cabinet meeting and then a first minister's meeting. Mark Carney says he's calling on the premiers to support Canadian businesses and workers as the trade war continues. Shally Lee, City News, Ottawa.
28: You're listening to 680 News Radio Toronto at 10:05. Toronto police investigating shootings at two apartment buildings on Thorncliffe Park Drive near Overly Boulevard. Photos from the scene show shattered glass doors leading to the lobby of 49 Thorncliffe Park Drive. One resident tells City News he felt shaken after the shooting.
11: I'm trying to keep up my calm, but deep down, I'm really worried. I don't know if I'm scared or not, but I'm literally worried. I mean, this is very disappointing.
28: Investigators say a light-colored sedan was seen driving away. There's no other suspect information at this time.
5: The province's police watchdogs investigating the fatal shooting of a 26-year-old man in North York by a Toronto police officer. The SIU says around 1:30 yesterday afternoon, officers called to the area of King High Avenue and De Quincey Boulevard. The suspect allegedly armed with a gun, acting erratically, driving erratically, but he tried to flee police. That according to investigators. The SIU saying the interaction between the officers and the suspect then led to him being shot and killed.
28: Hamilton police say a cyclist is dead after being struck by a car near Upper Centennial Parkway and Green Mountain Road. Officers were called for reports of a collision just after 11 last night. The man who was hit while on his bike was pronounced dead at the scene. Investigators say alcohol or speed are not believed to be a factor in the crash. Police are asking for anyone who witnessed the crash or has dash cam footage to come forward.
5: All News Radio time is 10:06. Another day of rain, but it's not going to be anywhere near the intense weather events that we had yesterday. Here's 680's weather specialist Denise Andreacci.
6: Eyes to the skies today. Showers and thunderstorms again. We are no longer under any weather alerts, but there's still the chance of active weather impacting us, especially through the afternoon. We'll carry that chance of showers and the risk of isolated thunderstorms. It's also a bit of a fresher day today as well. Temperatures are trending below seasonal to wrap up the weekend. While we do carry a chance of showers throughout next week, we'll still see plenty of dry moments and sunshine as we kind of wrap up the month of August.
5: Still heading out today, lots of events going on. CNE continues. Philippines Festival at Nathan Phillips Square that highlights music, dance, food, fashion, and the arts. 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
28: And the Blue Jays will look to win their eighth series in a row.
30: Well, the Yankees are known as the Bronx Bombers, but it's been a Bronx bummer every time they face Toronto's pitching lately. The Jays have held the Yankees to four runs or less in the last five matchups. That's what Toronto needs to do again to win Game 3 this afternoon. It's trade deadline pickup. Jose Soriano on the mound for Toronto. Carlos Rodon get a pitch for New York. Nobody in baseball has hit Rodon as well as Vlady Guerrero Jr. has. Luckily, he returned from concussion protocol yesterday with a pair of hits. For Toronto, Soriano going to face the Yankees for his first time this season. Once again, this afternoon's matchup could be a wild card spot decider. Texas and Cleveland are tied with Toronto at 64 wins, but they each have a game in hand. So keep an eye on the Rangers and Guardians scores this afternoon, but more importantly, don't miss Game 3 at Yankee Stadium for the Blue Jays. First pitch for the rubber match goes at 1:35. You can catch every moment of all the action on Sportsnet and Sportsnet 590. 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
28: 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Enpro predicts the price will not change at midnight, staying at $1.769 a liter at most GTA stations. 680 News time, 10:09, time for Cottage Country traffic on the nines. Good morning, Colette Desjardins.
17: Good morning, Evan, and this report is brought to you by your local Ontario Subaru dealers. Right now, southbound Highway 11 looking good from Huntsville down to the merge, not seeing any problems. Southbound 400, that looks good from Barrie all the way down to Toronto. Now, if you were traveling northbound on the 400, yes, there was a crash north of Highway 9. The right lane was blocked, but it just cleared a moment ago, so traffic is moving north. Basically filling in from Canal Road up to Fifth Line at this point. Westbound 401, we're not seeing any delays anywhere from Belleville back to the city. But keep in mind, if you're on Bowmanville Avenue between Waverly and Aspen Springs Drive, closed in both directions, and that is for ongoing construction. At last check, Toronto bound on the QEW in good shape, heading from Niagara Falls to over the Burlington Skyway Bridge. With Cottage Country traffic, on the nines, I'm Colette Desjardins.
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4: This report brought to you by Mercedes-Benz Durham. Rain coming down in different areas out there. Make sure you are driving according to the changing conditions. And we have a new problem. Guess where? On the 401. Another one. Let's start eastbound, though, at Dixon. We've been tracking a stalled vehicle in the right lane there for the last little while. It's a heavy go from the 427. The new problem is on the ramp to Lake Ridge. Right lane is blocked. Looks like a tractor trailer has gone off into the ditch here. So this is going to take some time. So heads up if you're taking that ramp in the next little while. Westbound approaching White's in the collectors. We have ongoing emergency repairs blocking the two right lanes, not causing any kind of a slowdown, but a bit of a distraction if you're coming through. A reminder after that, the collectors does go down to two lanes. Again, west of White's to west of Port Union. You're going to find a bit of volume from Keel to approaching the 400 in the express. That appears to be mostly weather-related. Northbound on the 400, still a little bit busy north of Highway 9, but a crash here has been cleared away. If you're taking the 403 through Hamilton, construction causing some major delays in both directions. We have work set up in between the Link and Aberdeen, so going eastbound, the right lane is blocked, and it's heavy from approaching the Link. Westbound, two right lanes are out, so it's jammed up from Aberdeen. And if you're traveling on the westbound QEW, a bit of volume now approaching Brandt. Eastbound looks a little bit busy in between Cawthra and Dixie. Summer isn't over yet at Mercedes-Benz Durham. 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Your next update is at 10:21 with your forecast. Here's Denise Andriacci.
6: On and off scattered showers and the risk of isolated thunderstorms today, producing those brief, locally heavier downpours. There's no weather alerts across the GTA, but it is unsettled at times through the rest of this morning and afternoon. The guaranteed high is 21 degrees today. For tomorrow, highs only near 20. We'll have some sunny moments, but also still a chance of showers on Monday. And Tuesday, highs near 23 with sun and cloud. The guaranteed high for today, 21 degrees.
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28: Could we be nearing an end to the NBA's long investigation into the Clippers and Kawhi Leonard? More from 680's Alex Sixero.
29: While the Raptors-Clippers trade involving Kawhi Leonard remains on hold, it's still believed Kawhi will be a Raptor before the team starts training camp in Quebec City next month. Earlier this week, ESPN, citing three sources, suggested that the NBA has presented no evidence that the Clippers circumvented the salary cap by funneling money to Kawhi through team sponsors. Sportsnet's Michael Grange.
0: The wiggle room here could be that no, there isn't a written letter or email from Steve Ballmer to whoever saying, hey, listen, we're circumventing the cap, so pay Kawhi Leonard this much money, please. And I think absent that, there's probably room for the commissioner's office to go, well, you know, we're not quite sure here. So everyone kind of gets to save a little face.
29: The NBA did respond to that ESPN report saying it contains numerous errors. The NBA's investigation into the Clippers and Kawhi is nearly reaching a full calendar year. Alex Sixero, 680 News Radio.
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28: 18 degrees, cloudy, feels like 22 right now in downtown Toronto. Good morning, I'm Alain Cavillon.
5: Top of the morning, I'm John Leatherby with a check of the top headlines.
28: Prime Minister Carney's tariff-for-tariff approach with the states getting support from other politicians like Premier Doug Ford and Brampton Mayor Patrick Brown, while U.S. President Trump goes back to his 51st state rhetoric on Truth Social, writing, Canada wants the benefit of being a state without being one. Retaliatory tariffs on the U.S. kick in after Labor Day. Special Investigations Unit has invoked its mandate after a Toronto police officer shot and killed a 26-year-old man during an investigation in North York on Saturday. The SIU says officers were initially called to the area of King High Avenue and De Quincey Boulevard for reports of a damaged car driving erratically. And the hunt's on for suspects after shots were fired at two separate apartment buildings on Thorncliffe Park Avenue overnight. Suspects were last seen fleeing the area in a light-colored sedan. Time for sports from Sportsnet 590 The Fan, Marshall Crocker.
30: Seven series wins in a row has turned the Jays' season around, but they're going to look for number eight this afternoon against the Yankees. Jose Soriano and Carlos Rodon going to face off in Game 3. Soriano will face the Yankees for the first time this season. Rodon will add one run in five innings in his only other matchup this year against Toronto. Both arms have looked great this past month. ERA under three in the last three starts for the pair, and Rodon's going to make his first home start since he returned from the IL. Also returning yesterday was Vlady Guerrero Jr., who bounced back with a pair of hits from his concussion. The Jays have a chance to make up the half game. They sit behind Texas and Cleveland for the final wildcard spot. Plenty to play for at 1:35 this afternoon in Game 3. Don't miss a single moment on Sportsnet and Sportsnet 590. On the hardwood, it's a battered and bruised Toronto Tempo squad, but one coming off a win heading into tonight's action against Las Vegas. Mabry, Sykes, Morrow, Condi, and Sabali all out tonight. Toronto's only got seven available players on the active roster. Tip-off against Asia Wilson and the Aces goes in Vancouver at 7 p.m. A chance of postponement due to rain tonight, but nothing announced yet for the Toronto Maple Leafs as they head on the road to face the Hamilton Cardinals. First pinch will go at 4:05 unless that game gets delayed. Finally, in motorsports action, Lando Norris took the Formula 1 grid to green in the final race for the Dutch Grand Prix earlier today. That race should end shortly after 11 o'clock. In the IndyCar Series, a lap around the White House today in the much-publicized Freedom 250 Grand Prix. A Stars and Stripes rendition of the green flag designed by U.S. President Trump will begin the race this afternoon shortly after 11:30. Sports at 15 and 45 past every hour or anytime at sportsnet.ca.
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17: Thanks, and this report is brought to you by Gateway Casinos. Right now, southbound Highway 11, southbound 400, everything is looking good from the north back to the city. Now, we did have problems on northbound 400, north of Highway 9. There was a collision. That's cleared, and the drive is back up to speed. So if you're going northbound, you should arrive on time. And if you are on the westbound 401, looking good from Belleville, 35-115, back to the city. Just keep in mind, if you're going to be in Bowmanville, on north and southbound Bowmanville Avenue, between Waverly and Aspen Springs Drive, it's closed all because of construction. With Cottage Country Traffic on the Nines, I'm Colette Desjardins.
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28: Time for Rogers Xfinity Internet traffic and weather together on the ones. 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
4: This report brought to you by Foodland. On the eastbound 401, we had some issues at Dixon in the right lane. They have cleared away, but busy from the 427 to Islington Express and Collectors. We're dealing with a collision cleanup on the ramp to Lake Ridge. We had a tractor trailer go off the road here into the ditch, so the right lane is blocked. Not really impacting your drive too much, though. Westbound 401, approaching White's in the Collectors. Emergency repairs continue to block the two right lanes. No delays through here either. You will find it busy, though, from Bayview to Avenue Express and Collectors. If you're traveling on the 403 through Hamilton, some major construction delays to get through in either direction. We have work being done in between the Link and Aberdeen. So going eastbound, the right lane is blocked. Delays starting at the Link. Westbound, two right lanes are blocked, and it's jammed up from Aberdeen. Westbound on the QEW, delays West Mall to Dixie, and then again Guelph Line to Brant. Eastbound, you're going to find it busy from approaching here, Ontario, to Dixie as well. Locals love fresh beef. 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With your forecast, here's Denise Andriacci.
6: No weather alerts today across the GTA, but there's still scattered showers and the risk of thunderstorms, so making it, for the most part, an unsettled day. Dry moments and some sunny breaks, but eyes to the skies. Keep an umbrella handy. Overnight tonight, we should see some partial clearing. For tomorrow, sun and cloud, chance of showers. Highs only near 20. Sun and cloud with a chance of showers 23 on Tuesday. And then we get back to seasonal highs by the middle of next week. The guaranteed high today, 21.
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28: Coming up at 10:30, reaction from other politicians to Prime Minister Mark Carney's tariff-for-tariff approach in response to getting hit with new tariffs by our neighbors to the south, and details on an SIU investigation in North York where a man was shot and killed by a Toronto police officer. This is 680 News Radio Toronto.
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28: Canada's big banks expected to deliver another strong round of quarterly earnings this week, despite a weak economy and uncertainty surrounding trade and housing. Brian Madden is Chief Investment Officer with First Avenue Investment Counsel.
23: Question directly, how are the banks navigating it? Exceptionally well, far better than could possibly have imagined. Their credit loss provisions in most cases have peaked and are coming down as a percentage of average loans and acceptances.
28: The resilience has pushed bank stocks higher, raising expectations on Bay Street and leaving little room for disappointing results. Chick-fil-A is among the fast food restaurant chains and coffee houses choosing to unveil a fall menu lineup in the summer. Question is, why so soon?
24: As we are moving towards back to school, kids getting ready for September school intake. And so we're going to be getting ready and getting ahead of that as well, so people can understand, hey, this is the lineup that we have for the fall.
28: That's Talal Chaudhry from Chick-fil-A at Yonge and Bloor and Eaton Center. He says on Tuesday they'll be introducing the Pretzel Cheddar Club and the Pineapple Dragon Fruit Beverage. Both these fall items will be available at all Canadian locations through November while supplies last. Your weekend business report next.
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21: The women's wellness business is on the rise.
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21: Mark Rivers, CEO of Canyon Ranch, says the new resort will have a special focus on women's health.
25: I think the science and treatments around beauty and the spa will be particularly noteworthy.
21: Things like,
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21: The new resort is also for men, but with women rarely included in clinical trials. Until the 1990s, Rivers says women are underrepresented in wellness in ways you might not even imagine, and he says that needs to change.
25: Historically, the education and training regimen for massage therapists was based upon a male anatomy. Well, why does it have to be the male anatomy? Why can't we train and educate about both anatomies?
21: Canyon Ranch expects women of all ages will be a growing part of the more than $6 trillion wellness industry. Denise Pellegrini, Bloomberg Radio.
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28: 680 News time, 10:29, time for Cottage Country traffic on the nines with Colette Desjardins.
17: This report brought to you by Rogers. And right now, if you're traveling southbound Highway 11, looking good through Huntsville, Gravenhurst, Orillia, Washago, all the way back to the merge, so not seeing any delays. And southbound 400 extension, in good shape from Parry Sound down to Port Severn, Wabashin. If you're on the southbound 400, it's looking good through Barrie. It's going to start to fill in, though, from Barrie down to the Toronto area. Westbound 401, that's also wide open, all the way from Belleville back to Toronto. Just keep in mind, if you're on Bowmanville Avenue between Waverly and Aspen Springs Drive, closed all because of construction. And at last check, Toronto bound on the QEW. Looking good from Niagara Falls to the Burlington Skyway Bridge. With Cottage Country traffic on the nines, I'm Colette Desjardins.
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5: Good morning. It's Sunday, August 23rd. I'm John Leatherby.
28: And I'm Alain Quevillon. Here's what's making news this hour.
5: Great majority of Canadian business leaders lining up behind the Prime Minister days after this country walked away from tariff negotiations. At the final hour, the U.S. President with a predictable reaction this morning.
28: No injuries, but some shaken residents after shots fired into an apartment building at Thorncliffe Park Drive early this morning.
5: Hamilton police investigating after a cyclist was struck and killed late last night.
1: We start with Parmentier potato soup.
4: Eat like you're having lunch with Monet. 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Details straight ahead.
6: It's Soriano against Rodon on the mound in the Jays-Yankees series final. The Maple Leafs look to snap their four-game slump on the road in Hamilton, and a pair of Toronto soccer clubs go to battle Sunday afternoon. Sports at 45.
28: 680 News, time 10:31.
5: It's time for Rogers Xfinity Internet. Traffic and weather together on the ones with Stefan Olip.
7: And this report is brought to you by Atlas Care. We'll have some delays to get through on the eastbound 401 right now. You're going to find it busy from the 427 over to the 400 now, Express and Collectors. And we are dealing with a problem on the ramp to Lake Ridge. Had a tractor trailer go off the road here into the ditch. So crews are blocking the right lane, tending to this issue. If you're going westbound in the Collectors approaching Whites, we have two right lanes blocked with ongoing emergency repairs. Had a vehicle go into the ditch earlier this morning here. It has since been removed, but there was some damage to the barrier here. You're not going to find any delays, though, coming through here. Good news on the eastbound 401 problem. MTO just reporting that the ramp has been cleared. That right lane has been reopened. If you're traveling further west on the 401, westbound 401, you're going to find it busy, though, from Leslie to Avenue, alternating Express and Collector. Northbound DVP has filled in from Eglinton to York Mills. Southbound is also busy. Shepherd to Lawrence. Westbound QEW. You're going to find it busy from West Mall to approaching Cawthra. Again, approaching Guelph Line to Brandt. Eastbound off and on between Mississauga Road and Dixie. Construction causing some delays on the 403 through Hamilton. But good news, the work being done eastbound after the link has cleared up. Still seeing a bit of residual volume here. It's slow on your approach to the link, but it is improving. Westbound, though, looks like those two right lanes remain blocked west of Aberdeen, and you'll find a slowdown starting at Aberdeen. 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Here's Denise Andriacci.
8: 21 is the guaranteed high today. We still have scattered showers and that risk of thunderstorms. No weather alerts for the GTA today, but still an inconvenience and definitely on and off periods of unsettled conditions. We're a little below seasonal today, tomorrow, and even into Tuesday, and then we'll warm up middle of next week. The guaranteed high today, 21.
28: 17 degrees, feels like 21 right now in downtown Toronto. 680 News, time 10:33.
5: Prime Minister Carney's decision to suspend trade talks with the U.S. appears to be garnering support from many Canadian political, business, and industrial leaders, while seemingly bothering the American president. Canadian press reporter Don Mitchell with the story.
9: Comes as negotiations to evade 50% tariffs on billions of dollars worth of Canadian exports broke down late Friday. The Canadian Steel Producers Association, among those behind Ottawa's move to back down, suggesting after 30 years of fully integrated trade with the U.S., no deal is better than a bad deal. Meanwhile, President Donald Trump took a full day to respond to the breakdown on his social media platform Truth Social, claiming Canada has been seeking the benefits of a U.S. state without being one. After weeks of negotiations with Washington, Canada-U.S. Trade Minister Dominic LeBlanc is back in Ottawa this weekend, describing the tariff talks as intensive. He participated in a virtual meeting with PM Carney and other premiers yesterday. The provincial leaders were given an update on next steps and how Canada would continue to support its workers and diversify its international trade partnerships.
5: The government's counter-tariffs go into effect the day after Labor Day.
28: Premier Doug Ford and Brampton Mayor Patrick Brown supporting the Prime Minister's move to suspend trade talks with the U.S. while other leaders are still hesitant. Alberta Premier Danielle Smith noting that retaliatory measures could mean Canadian farmers have to pay 50% more for the equipment they need to produce food.
5: 680 News Times, 10:35. Toronto police investigating after residents of a Thorncliffe apartment complex awakened this morning by gunshots fired at the front of the building. Damage from gunfire seen in a shattered glass door in a lobby in photos from the scene, and neighbors telling City News that at least seven gunshots were heard. Investigators looking for a light-colored sedan seen driving from the apartment buildings.
28: Ontario's police watchdog is now investigating after a Toronto police officer shot and killed a man during an investigation in North York on Saturday. Officers were called to the area of King High Avenue and De Quincey Boulevard just before 1:30 in the afternoon for reports of a damaged car driving erratically. Police say the driver had been involved in a crash and tried to flee the scene, allegedly armed with a gun. Following an interaction between the suspect and two officers, the SIU say the man was shot and killed at the scene. He's been identified as a 26-year-old man, but no other details have been released.
5: To Hamilton, police saying a man is dead after being hit by a car while riding his bike. Officers called around 11 last night to the area of Upper Centennial Parkway and Green Mountain Road. Investigators say the collision happened in the northbound lanes, and the cyclist pronounced dead at the scene. Investigators also saying alcohol and speed not believed to be factors. If you were a witness, you're asked to contact police.
28: This is 680 News Radio Toronto at 10:36. The Canadian Anti-Fraud Center says there are criminals using their name, claiming to be working with the center in an attempt to defraud people out of their money. Officials say the fraudsters are contacting victims by phone, email, or through social media. CAFC officials add the fraudsters may also send fake documents with their logo while asking for the victim's bank card information or to send money to a safe account. The center says that if anyone asks you to pay money to recover money you have already lost, it's fraud. Officials also say that if you get a call from anyone claiming to be from your bank or the anti-fraud center, you should hang up and contact your financial institution directly.
5: If you're a fan of the artist Claude Monet, you may want to head to the Art Gallery of Ontario this coming week. 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
4: Who better to talk about Monet's dining room than a person who has actually seen it? 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
5: Look-see at the gas price update, and Enpro predicts the price not changing at midnight stays at $1.76.9 a liter at most GTA stations. 10:39, time for Cottage Country traffic on the nines, where we say good morning to Colette Desjardins.
17: And good morning, John. And this report is brought to you by Access Storage. So right now, Southbound Highway 11 still in great shape, anywhere from approaching Gravenhurst down to the merge. And then the Southbound 400 extension looking good from Parry Sound down through Six Mile Lake to Port Severn. Now, if you're traveling on Highway 26 out of Wasaga, Collingwood, Blue Mountain, Highway 26 was looking good. And then if you decide to take County Road 18, well, north of the town of Mansfield, County Road 18, also known as Airport Road, shut down both ways between side roads 20 and 21, closed for a collision at the moment, so emergency crews are on the scene. If you're on the westbound 401, still looking good from Belleville back to the city, and if you are traveling on the Toronto-bound QEW at last check, still in good shape from Niagara Falls all the way back to the Burlington Skyway Bridge. With Cottage Country traffic on the nines, I'm Colette Desjardins.
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7: 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A few slow stretches out there. We do have rain coming down in different areas as well, so make sure you're driving accordingly. Eastbound on the 401, you're going to find it busy from the 427 to the 400 Express and Collectors. A bunch up from the Allen to Bathurst in the Express, and then from Leslie to the 404 in the Collectors. You'll find more delays from Salem to approaching Lake Ridge. And now we do have ongoing problems on the ramp to Lake Ridge. We have a tractor trailer in the ditch. We did

0: a slow go from the 427 to west of Dixie, and then again from Walkers to Brandt. On the westbound 407 ramp to the northbound 410, we have a new collision in the left lane. If you're traveling on the eastbound QEW, off and on volume from Mississauga Road to Dixie, westbound 403, a heavy backup from Aberdeen to west of it, where we do have construction blocking the two right lanes. MTO reporting that construction eastbound east of the link has cleared, but I am still seeing a bit of light volume as you make your way through this stretch. There's no shortcut for saving time, but saving money is simple. 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
1: 21 is our guaranteed high today. It's a bit below seasonal, feeling a little cooler out there at times, especially with this wet weather. And it is on and off showers and the risk of thunderstorms through the afternoon as well. And then even into early evening, the chance of some showers. Tomorrow, sun and cloud, chance of showers near 20. The guaranteed high today, 21.
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2: Getting some off and on rain outside of our studios of Bloor and Jarvis. Cloudy skies. It is 17 degrees at Pearson. Good morning. I'm John Leatherby with a check of the top stories. The U.S. president taking to social media this morning, saying Canada looking for the economic benefits of a State of the Union without actually being a State of the Union as tariff tumult treks along. The Carney government tariffs in retaliation are set to go in effect September 8th. And the SIAU has been called in after a shooting killed a man in North York, happening yesterday afternoon around 1:30, this in the area of King High Avenue and De Quincey Boulevard. Investigators say the deceased is a 26-year-old, but no further details. It's time for sports. Here's Marshall Crocker.
7: We always see great baseball on a series decider between the Blue Jays and the Yankees, and there's another chapter to be written this afternoon at Yankee Stadium. It'll be Jose Soriano facing off with New York's Carlos Rodon on the mound. Rodon making his first home start since he returned from the IL, but returning yesterday was Vladdy Guerrero Jr., who's hit Rodon better than any other bat in the league all time. No lineups announced yet, but a good chance we're going to see Nathan Lucas start over Daz Cameron in the outfield after his game-winning home run yesterday. First pitch in New York goes at 1:35 this afternoon. Don't miss a single moment of the rubber match on Sportsnet and Sportsnet 590. Staying on the diamond, Mother Nature may play a factor, but we should see baseball in Hamilton as the Toronto Maple Leafs head on the road. The Canadian Baseball League playoff order is finalized with Hamilton in and Toronto out, but both teams still want to avoid dropping five games in a row with a loss today. First pitch in Hamilton goes at 4:05. Keep an eye on the forecast, though, if you're planning on heading to that game. And the Toronto Tempo going to look to replicate their latest win on the West Coast against the Las Vegas Aces. They'll host a contest in Vancouver again, but with just seven players, as five different Tempo currently sit on the injury list. Tip-off against three-time champ Asia Wilson and the Las Vegas Aces goes in Vancouver at 7 p.m. Finally, a pair of matchups in Toronto's soccer. First, AFC Toronto head on the road to Halifax to take on the Tides at Wanderers Grounds. AFC Toronto are above the playoff line, Halifax below. Both sides going to look to flip those fortunes on the East Coast at 12. Then later, Inter Toronto and newly signed winger Ty Clark will take on FC Super de Quebec at York Lions Stadium. The winner of that contest will take over sole possession of the sixth seed in the Canadian Premier League. Sports at 15 and 45 past every hour or anytime at sportsnet.ca.
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2: 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I'm Eva Fragiscados.
1: 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It's Cottage Country Traffic on the Nines with Colette Desjardins.
4: Thanks. 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Just had a look at the Fort Erie, or rather the Toronto-bound QEW. Once you're over the bridge, just seeing some delays from North Shore over to the 403 ramp where you've got either the 407 or the 403 into Hamilton to choose from. So North Shore to the 403 ramp. Also a little bit, definitely rainy there as well. If you're on the southbound 400, everything is looking great so far, from Barrie down to the city, starting to fill in through the Barrie area. And if you're traveling right now on Bowmanville, between Waverly and Aspen Springs Drive, we've got a closure. It's all because of construction. They're actually putting in a new pedestrian tunnel. That's the reason for the closure. With Cottage Country Traffic on the Nines, I'm Colette Desjardins.
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1: 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Here, Stefanola.
8: This report brought to you by Richmond Hill Toyota. I'm just spotting a new problem on the 401 once again. This one is eastbound, south of Pearson in the Express. Looks like the right lane has been blocked with a two-car collision. It looks like it just happened. No crews on scene yet, but you'll find it slow on your approach in the Express. Builds again from the 427 to the 400 Express and Collectors. A bit of a bunch up through Keele in the Collectors, and then between the Allen and Bathurst in the Express, and then you'll find it a little bit slow in the Collectors onto the DVP ramp, and then it's pretty busy from Salem out to Lakeridge, and now they've closed the ramp to Lakeridge after we had a tractor trailer go into the ditch here, so authorities just deciding to close this ramp altogether as they try and deal with this tractor trailer. Going westbound, we have emergency barrier repairs taking place in the Collectors. approaching whites, and I should say we had them. I'm just taking a look at the camera here, and crews have left the scene. Those two right lanes have just been reopened. So great news there. Then it picks up again from the 404 to Avenue, alternating express and collectors. Northbound on the DVP, you're going to find it slow from Spanbridge to York Mills. Southbound drags from approaching Shepherd down to Lawrence. On the westbound QEW, delays from the 427 to west of Dixie. And then you're going to find it pretty heavy from approaching Appleby over to Brandt. Now, just before Brandt, we have a new problem as well. It's a multi-vehicle collision on the left shoulder. Doesn't look like any lanes are blocked here from what I can see, but we do have multiple vehicles on that left shoulder, definitely causing a distraction as you make your way through. So just a heads up for that. 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Your next update is at 11:01 with your forecast. 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
9: 21 degrees is the guaranteed high today. We do have some dry moments and sunny breaks, but the chance of showers and isolated storms continues throughout the day. Even this evening, there's still a chance of some showers, but also partial clearing. For tomorrow, sun and cloud. Chance of showers, highs only near 20. The average this time of year is 25. The guaranteed high today, 21 degrees.
1: Currently 17 degrees at Pearson.
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1: The Trump administration escalating the war against Iran with a new strategy to put economic pressure on the Middle Eastern country. Here's ABC's Olivia Rubin.
13: President Trump threatening economic D-Day against Iran, though he hasn't given many details, as Treasury Secretary Scott Bessent says the U.S. will impose the toughest sanctions in history, a move he says when combined with the naval blockade will be enough to collapse the regime. And they're calling on every country to join in here, warning those who aid Iran will also face economic consequences.
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1: At 10:59, time for Cottage Country Traffic on the Nines. Here's Colette Desjardins.
4: Thanks, and this report is brought to you by Access Storage. Well, we're seeing delays now southbound on the 400 through Barrie, south of the merge, and then approaching Dunlop. And then as you travel southbound on the 400, seeing delays south of 89 down past 88 through Canal Road and through Aurora Road. So definitely southbound 400, definitely busy in spots. If you're on the westbound 401, that seems to be wide open. However, it's getting busy, actually, if you're on the eastbound 401, getting busy going from approaching Westney to Salem. But westbound, that's in great shape. With Cottage Country Traffic on the Nines, I'm Colette Desjardins.
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24: Good morning. This is Sunday, August 23rd. I'm Annie Kevyon.
1: I'm John Leatherby. Here's what's making news right now.
24: U.S. President Trump back at it on Truth Social, ranting about Prime Minister Carney leaving trade talks and deciding to implement retaliatory tariffs on the states.
1: Gunshots ringing out this morning on Thorncliffe Park Drive. Toronto police searching for who pulled the trigger.
24: The SIU investigating after a man was shot and killed following an interaction with Toronto police.
25: The Blue Jays look for their eighth straight series win against the Yankees. The Toronto Tempo look for a win with just seven active players, and it's a pair of huge races in the world of motorsports. Sports at 15.
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24: 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Here's Stefan Ola.
8: 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If you're on the eastbound 401, we're tracking a collision in the express lane south of Pearson. Right lane is blocked. No crews on the scene yet. Oh, it looks like maybe a police cruiser has arrived. You'll find it slow in the express on your approach here, and then builds again from the 427 to the 400 express and collectors. A little bit of a bunch up through Keel in the collectors as well, and then pretty heavy from approaching Salem to Lake Ridge, and that ramp has been completely closed after a tractor trailer went into the ditch here. On the westbound 401, busy from the 404 to Avenue, alternating express and collectors. Looks like it's starting to bunch up between Kipling and Dixon, and then you'll find another minor slowdown now through Highway 25. Northbound DVP, busy Spanbridge to York Mills. Southbound is slow from approaching Shepherd to Lawrence. On the westbound QEW, expect delays 427 to approaching Cawthra, and then it's a pretty busy drive from about, looks like just before Appleby over to Brant. That's where we have a collision on the left shoulder. No active lanes blocked though. If you're traveling eastbound, it's busy from Mississauga Road to Dixie, and now seeing delays on the Gardner between Strawn and Spadina. Good news for drivers on the westbound 403 through Hamilton. Construction after Aberdeen has wrapped up and delays have also disappeared. Eastbound just seeing a minor buildup as you make your way by the link, but MTO saying construction there also cleared earlier. And then you'll find delays again from upper middle to approaching Burnham Thorpe. 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Your next update is at 11:11 with your forecast. Here's Denise Andriacci.
9: Dry moments and even some sunny breaks today, but scattered showers and still that risk of isolated storms producing those locally heavier downpours. Our guaranteed high is 21. It's a little below seasonal. We don't have any weather alerts today, but it's a bit of a nuisance because we're hanging on to this chance of active weather through the afternoon and even into early evening. The guaranteed high today, 21 degrees.
1: There's rain downtown Toronto, 17 degrees at Pearson. 680 News Time, 11:03.
24: U.S. President Donald Trump not pleased with Mark Carney's decision to suspend trade talks. He posted on Truth Social early this morning after the prime minister's promise to impose retaliatory dollar-for-dollar tariffs on September 8th. Trump says, quote, Canada wants the benefits of being a state without being one.
1: Shawi Lee with City News speaking to experts on why Carney drew hard red lines and walked away from negotiations.
0: What we've accomplished in the last year, 20 new deals, economic and security partnerships, the prospect of doubling our market access because we believe in free trade. We're the partner of choice in many respects for countries around the world, and the Americans wanted to restrict that. They had language that they wanted to restrict that. Unacceptable.
2: The CUSMA Treaty does have an article that requires signatory nations to notify the others if it makes a trade deal with a non-market economy. But political scientist Aaron Edinger says if that was a U.S. request, it's no surprise talks ended.
3: Asking Canada to restrict or demanding that Canada restrict its trade agreements with other countries is a form of, you know, vassalage. And Canada is not going to stand for that kind of thing.
2: Carney also said America asked for restrictions on protections and subsidies for the French language. Another item Mark Carney said could not be accepted.
1: Meanwhile, the Conservatives this morning calling on the Carney government to release the draft text of the deal the Canadian negotiators walked away from. The country's premiers, businesses, and industry leaders have been showing support this weekend for Carney and the decision made to suspend the trade talks. The Canadian Steel Producers Association, among those behind Ottawa's move to back down, suggesting that after 30 years of fully integrated trade with the U.S., no deal is better than a bad deal.
24: 680 News Time, 11:05. Yellow police tape surrounding two apartment buildings this morning on Thorncliffe Park Drive. The sounds of shots being fired from surveillance footage obtained by City News. Neighbors were woken up by at least 7 shots that were heard in 2 different locations overnight. There's also evidence of gunshot damage to the lobby of 49 Thorncliffe Park Drive with bullet holes and shattered glass through one of the lobby doors. A light-colored sedan was seen fleeing, but it's unclear how many suspects police are looking for. Toronto police on the scene continuing to investigate.
1: The Special Investigations Unit invoking its mandate after a man shot and killed by a Toronto police officer in North York. Police called around 1:30 yesterday to the area of King High Avenue, De Quincey Boulevard. A man was acting and driving erratically. Investigators say he was armed with a gun. Following an interaction with 2 officers, he was struck and pronounced dead at the scene. Only information being released at the time was that the suspect was a 26-year-old.
24: Peel police rescued 2 teenagers yesterday who got stuck in the Credit River during that intense rain. Members of the Marine Unit found the 2 18-year-olds who were stranded on a small area of land within the river with the water levels rising, who couldn't make it to shore. They were safely rescued and declined medical attention before they were taken home.
1: At 11:06, Hamilton police continuing to investigate after a cyclist struck and killed by a vehicle late last night. Officers called around 11 o'clock to the area of Upper Centennial Park and Green Mountain Road, where a man was hit on his bike and pronounced dead at the scene. Investigators say alcohol and speed not believed to be a factor in the collision.
24: This is 680 News Radio Toronto. The Blue Jays back in action for Game 3 against the New York Yankees.
25: Well, the New York Yankees have one of the best offensive cores in baseball, but you wouldn't know it when they play Toronto. The Jays have held the Yankees to 4 runs or less in the last 5 matchups. That's what Toronto needs to do again to win the series decider this afternoon. It'll be trade deadline pickup Jose Soriano on the mound for Toronto. Carlos Rodon going to go for New York. Vladdy Guerrero Jr. has hit over 600 all-time against Carlos Rodon. Luckily, he returned from concussion protocol with a pair of hits in Game 2 last night. Soriano will face the Yankees for his first time this season. Once again, this afternoon's matchup could be a wildcard spot decider. Both the Rangers and Guardians sit a half game ahead, tied for that final playoff spot. So keep an eye on Texas and Cleveland scores this afternoon, but more importantly, don't miss Game 3 at Yankee Stadium. First pitch for the rubber match goes at 1:35. You can catch every at-bat live on Sportsnet and Sportsnet 590. From the Sports Center, I'm Marshall Crocker.
1: Well, it's a follow-up to the crazy weather we had yesterday with those intense storms reported, but today not in for the same level of active weather. It doesn't mean we'll be completely dry, though. In other words, keep that umbrella handy. A lot's going on in the city. BTS back at Rogers Stadium for their second concert in Toronto. If you didn't get tickets, there's going to be a K-pop DJ show at the annual Toronto Korean Festival, all happening on Mount Lastman Square, where you can also see traditional Korean performances, fashion show, and K-beauty pavilion. The entire weekend need to know can be found at toronto.citynews.ca.
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0: At the News Radio Toronto gas price update, Enpro predicts the price will not change at midnight, staying at $1.76.9 a litre at most GTA stations. It's 11:09, time for Cottage Country traffic on the nines with Colette Desjardins.
1: And this report is brought to you by your local Ontario Subaru dealers. If you're traveling southbound on the 400, we're seeing delays through Duckworth and Bayfield down to south of Dunlop, and then south of 89, off and on down to south of 5th Line. That's in the Holland Marsh. Of course, if you're up in the Barrie area, don't forget, if you're traveling northbound, the ramp to eastbound Dunlop, that is closed because of construction. Also, if you are traveling on southbound 400, or rather southbound Highway 12, it's getting busy south of County Road 48. That's in Gainbridge, all the way down to Mara Road in the Beaverton area. Don't forget, of course, Bowmanville shut down both ways between Waverly and Aspen Springs Drive. That's because of construction. Toronto bound on the QEW is quite interesting. We had a bit of a delay from North Shore Boulevard to the 403 ramp, but it continues over to Brant where there was a collision. So that's causing a visual distraction. With Cottage Country traffic on the nines, I'm Colette Desjardins.
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0: 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Here's Stefan Ola.
5: This report brought to you by the Big Apple. Let's start with some good news. If you're taking the eastbound 401 south of Pearson, we had some problems in the express. Right lane was blocked with a minor crash. It has cleared away, and the slowdown here has also disappeared. You will find volume, though, after that from the 427 to Kiel, alternating express and collectors, and then a heavy drive through Ajax into Whippy from Westney over to Lake Ridge, and the off ramp to Lake Ridge is closed after a tractor trailer went into the ditch here. So we do have crews on scene working to remove it. Westbound 401, a busy drive from the 404 to Avenue, alternating express and collectors. Seeing a bunch up from Dufferin to Kiel, alternating express and collectors. Again, from approaching Kipling to Dixon and through Highway 25. Northbound on the DVP, delays Spanbridge to York Mills. Going southbound, it's a busy drive from approaching Shepherd to south of Lawrence. On the westbound QEW, it bunches up from West Mall to approaching Cawthra, and then again from approaching Appleby to Brant. We had problems on the left shoulder here. They have cleared as well. If you're taking the eastbound QEW, it's busy from approaching here, Ontario to Dixie, and then it continues on the eastbound Gardner between the South Kingsway and Jameson. You'll find it slow on the ramp to Spadina as well. Try the Big Apple's famous apple bread pies made right before your eyes, and now serving the renowned P-Mail bacon sandwich from Carousel Bakery at the St. Lawrence Market. The Big Apple, exit 497 off the 401 or thebigapple.ca. Your next report is at 1121 with your forecast. It's Denise Andriacci.
6: On and off scattered showers and the risk of isolated thunderstorms today, producing those brief, locally heavier downpours. There's no weather alerts across the GTA, but it is unsettled at times through the rest of this morning and afternoon. afternoon. The guaranteed high is 21 degrees today. For tomorrow, highs only near 20. We'll have some sunny moments, but also still a chance of showers on Monday. And Tuesday, highs near 23 with sun and cloud. The guaranteed high for today, 21 degrees.
0: 17 degrees feels like 21 with some light rain right now in downtown Toronto. 680 News time, 11:14. 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
0: 17 degrees feels like 21. Light rain in downtown Toronto. Similar conditions over at Pearson. Good morning. I'm Annie Kevion. Here are the top stories this hour. Another fit from U.S. President Trump after Prime Minister Mark Carney walked away from trade talks and decided to slap the U.S. with retaliatory tariffs. Trump saying Canada wants the benefits of being a state without being one. Canada's retaliatory tariffs set to kick in after Labor Day. The SIU has invoked its mandate after a 26-year-old man was shot and killed in North York following an interaction with Toronto police. The incident happened around 1:30 Saturday afternoon near King High Avenue and DeQuincy Boulevard. On Thorncliffe Park Drive, gunshots rang out overnight at two apartment buildings, shattering glass on lobby doors. Toronto police say the suspects drove off in a light-colored sedan. Still unclear how many suspects they're looking for. Time for sports from Sportsnet 590 The Fan, Marshall Crocker.
11: Seven series wins in a row has turned the Jays' season around, but they're going to look for number eight this afternoon against the Yankees. Jose Soriano and Carlos Rodon going to face off in Game 3. Soriano will face the Yankees for the first time this season. Rodon will add one run in five innings in his only other matchup this year against Toronto. Both arms have looked great this past month. ERA under three in the last three starts for the pair, and Rodon's going to make his first home start since he returned from the IL. Also returning yesterday was Vlady Guerrero Jr., who bounced back with a pair of hits from his concussion. The Jays have a chance to make up the half game. They sit behind Texas and Cleveland for the final wildcard spot. Plenty to play for at 1:35 this afternoon in Game 3. Don't miss a single moment on Sportsnet and Sportsnet 590. On the hardwood, it's a battered and bruised Toronto Tempo squad, but one coming off a win heading into tonight's action against Las Vegas. Mabry, Sykes, Morrow, Condi, and Sabali all out tonight. Toronto's only got seven available players on the active roster. Tip-off against Asia Wilson and the Aces goes in Vancouver at 7 p.m. A chance of postponement due to rain tonight, but nothing announced yet for the Toronto Maple Leafs as they head on the road to face the Hamilton Cardinals. First pinch will go at 4:05 unless that game gets delayed. Finally, in motorsports action, Lando Norris took the Formula 1 grid to green in the final race for the Dutch Grand Prix earlier today. That race should end shortly after 11 o'clock. In the IndyCar Series, a lap around the White House today in the much-publicized Freedom 250 Grand Prix. A Stars and Stripes rendition of the green flag designed by U.S. President Trump will begin the race this afternoon shortly after 11:30. Sports at 15 and 45 past every hour or anytime at sportsnet.ca.
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0: 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Iran's president says the U.S. memorandum is best path out of stalled war.
17: He emphasizes the agreement aligns with Iran's dignity and interests. The deal that was signed in June aimed to end the war and reach a nuclear accord, but key issues remain unresolved. Meanwhile, Iran's new security chief warned neighboring countries against supporting U.S. sanctions, threatening retaliation. In the occupied West Bank, a Palestinian man reported being beaten by an Israeli settler. Israel's military is also pursuing a suspect in a separate stabbing incident, highlighting ongoing violence in the region. I'm Rika Ann Garcia.
0: 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Time for Cottage Country Traffic on the 9s with Colette Desjardins.
1: And this report is brought to you by Foodland. So if you're on the southbound 400 approaching Highway 9, the HOV lane is blocked with a crash. So emergency crews, fire crews on the scene. The backup right now is from south of Highway 9. And then further north on the southbound 400, we're seeing delays through Barrie, Duckworth, and then Bayfield down to Dunlop. And then south of 89, off and on down to south of 5th Line. And of course, and then that crash approaching Highway 9. If you're on County Road 18, this is north of Mansfield. Both ways on County Road 18, also known as Airport Road, shut down between side roads 20 to 21. That's for a collision. If you're southbound on Highway 12, south of County Road 48, that's in Gainbridge. It's slow from Gainbridge down to Mara Road in the Beaverton area. Westbound 401, finally seeing delays from the 412 to Lake Ridge. And don't forget Bowmanville Avenue, closed down between Waverly and Aspen Springs Drive, closed for construction. And Toronto bound on the QEW at last check, very busy from North Shore Boulevard to past the 403 to Brant. With Cottage Country Traffic on the 9s, I'm Colette Desjardins.
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5: This report brought to you by the Big Apple. Just getting word of a new problem on the southbound of 427. Thanks to a traffic spotter for calling this one in. It's just south of the 401 where the ramps from the east and westbound 401 converge. So just after that split there, looks like at least one right lane is blocked here. It looks like a collision. We have lots of crews on scene. So you're going to find delays from north of the 401 on the southbound 427 and the ramps from east and westbound 401 getting backed up as well. Speaking of the eastbound 401, it's building through Guelph Line and then busy again from approaching the 427 over to Kiel, alternating express and collectors, and then a really busy drive from approaching Westney over to Lake Ridge, and the ramp to Lake Ridge remains closed after a tractor trailer went into the ditch earlier here. So crews still on scene working on that. Westbound 401 seeing a bunch up approaching Markham to Brimley in the express, and then from the 404 to Bathurst, alternating express and collectors, 400 express and collectors to Dixon, and then slow through Highway 25. Northbound DVP busy Eglinton to York Mills. Southbound drags approaching Shepherd to Lawrence. Had a collision on the westbound 407 ramp to the northbound 410. That has just cleared away. So good news there. If you're traveling on the westbound QEW, busy Dixie to approaching Cawthra, Burloak to Brant, eastbound delays Mississauga Road to Dixie, and then on the Gardner from Parkside to Jamison, again approaching Spadina, and the westbound Gardner actually starting to build now from Strawn to Dufferin. The Big Apple is so much more than a great rest stop with fun free activities like mini putt, a children's carousel, petting zoo, and more. The Big Apple, exit 497 off the 401 or thebigapple.ca. Your next update at 11:31 with your forecast, Denise Andriacci.
6: No weather alerts today across the GTA, but there's still scattered showers and the risk of thunderstorms, so making it, for the most part, an unsettled day. Dry moments and some sunny breaks, but eyes to the skies. Keep an umbrella handy. Overnight tonight, we should see some partial clearing. For tomorrow, sun and cloud, chance of showers. Highs only near 20. Sun and cloud with a chance of showers 23 on Tuesday. And then we get back to seasonal highs by the middle of next week. The guaranteed high today, 21.
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0: Coming up at 1130, what President Trump is saying on Truth Social after Prime Minister Mark Carney walked away from trade talks and decided to retaliate with a tariff-for-tariff approach on U.S. goods starting next month. And details from Thorncliffe Park Drive, where the hunt is on for suspects after bullets were fired at two apartment buildings. 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
0: Now for the weekly construction wrap-up, where 680's Jordan Kerr takes a look at some of the new roadwork projects around the GTA.
23: On Birchmount Road, two construction zones are set up, north of Finch and south of Finch. There are lane restrictions for separate projects. Both are set to be complete by December. Construction on Eglinton west of Islington has been set up this week. Westbound has a right lane closed off. Then around the beginning of September, the left lanes will be closed on eastbound and westbound Eglinton. This is for the Crosstown extension, and those lane closures will be done by the end of September. Starting Monday at 7 a.m., McCowan will be closed from Stovall Road to Bethesda Road for paving operations. This closure will be in place until Friday, September 4th. And in Halton region, Burloak Drive will be closed in stages starting Monday, running through to Sunday, August 28th, between Rebecca Street and Prince William Drive, south of the QEW. This is for pavement restoration as a major rail crossing project progresses. 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
28: A lot of Walmart shoppers pulled back on their spending last quarter. Same-store sales, well, they still rose, but they were only up 2.6%. That's the smallest increase in 6 years. It's a game-changer in the fight against cancer. Moderna, best known for its COVID-19 vaccine, and Keytruda, cancer drug maker Merck, developing a personalized cancer vaccine that cut the recurrence of melanoma, a type of skin cancer, in a large late-stage trial. OpenAI is releasing ChatGPT for teens, aimed at kids age 13 to 17, that it says comes with increased parental controls, and it's designed to promote what it calls healthy AI use and encourage teens to learn safely and think critically. TikTok is now considering adding a feature that would allow users to send money to each other, a peer-to-peer direct message transfer using the TikTok Pay function. Just ahead of its planned initial public stock offering, Anthropic, the maker of the Claude chatbot, told investors it's on track to generate revenue of over $65 billion a year based on its current blowout performance. That's up by more than 7 times the pace at the end of last year. And Apple, reportedly close to releasing AirPods, its wireless earbuds, that have built-in cameras. Tom Busby, Bloomberg Radio.
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0: 680 News Time, 1129, Cottage Country Traffic on the 9s with Colette Desjardins.
1: And this report brought to you by Rogers. Southbound 400 approaching Highway 9. The HOV lane is blocked with a collision. Emergency crews are there. So the backup is from south of Highway 9. And if you're traveling on the southbound 400, we've got delays from Bayfield down to south of Dunlop, south of 89, all the way down to Canal Road. With Cottage Country Traffic on the 9s, I'm Colette Desjardins.
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21: Good morning. It's Sunday, August 23rd. I'm John Leatherby.
0: And I'm Alain Kevion. Here's what's making news this hour.
21: The U.S. president breaking his silence on the latest tariff tit-for-tat, with Donald Trump falling back to usual rhetoric.
0: Toronto police investigating after shots fired at an apartment building at Thorncliffe Park Drive in Overly early this morning.
21: Hamilton police are investigating after a cyclist killed following a crash involving a car.
0: And we're expecting some rain in the forecast. Not as bad as yesterday, though. Your traffic and weather together coming up in seconds.
10: It's Soriano against Rodon on the mound in the Jays-Yankees series final. The Maple Leafs look to snap their four-game slump on the road in Hamilton, and a pair of Toronto soccer clubs go to battle Sunday afternoon. Sports at 45.
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21: It's time for Rogers Xfinity Internet. Traffic and weather together on the ones. Here's Stefan Olaf.
5: This report brought to you by Shoppers Drug Mart on the eastbound 401. You're going to find it busy through Guelph Line. And then from approaching Renforth in the Express and Collectors over to about Keel Express and Collectors. We do have problems on the southbound 427 just south of the 401 in the right lane. So that's causing delays approaching the 401 and on both of the ramps to the southbound 427 from the 401. So eastbound delays continue from the Allen over to about Avenue in the Express. You'll find a bit of a bunch up in the Collectors approaching the 404. And then out in Durham, it is jammed from approaching Westney to Lake Ridge. That ramp is closed to Lake Ridge, all thanks to a tractor trailer that went into the ditch here. And now in the backup, we have a new collision at Westney in the left lane. So definitely not helping things here. Westbound 401, busy from Warden to Avenue, alternating Express and Collectors. And then it builds again from Islington Express and Collectors over to that 427 ramp. And then again from west of James Snow to west of 25. Northbound DVP, seeing a bunch up through Bayview Bloor and then delays Eglinton to York Mills. Southbound is busy from approaching Shepherd to Lawrence. On the westbound Gardner, you'll find trying to build up from Bathurst to Dufferin, again approaching the 427. More delays on the QEW from Dixie to approaching Cawthra. Building past the Ford plant now, and then delays Burloak to Brant. If you're going eastbound, seeing a bunch up through Third Line, and then delays Erin Mills to Dixie. Again on the Gardner from Parkside to Jameson, and it's slow on the ramp to Spadina. 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Here's Denise Andriacci.
6: 21 is the guaranteed high today. We still have scattered showers and that risk of thunderstorms. No weather alerts for the GTA today, but still an inconvenience and definitely on and off periods of unsettled conditions. We're a little below seasonal today, tomorrow, and even into Tuesday, and then we'll warm up middle of next week. The guaranteed high today, 21.
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21: U.S. President Donald Trump using Truth Social to lash out at Canada after trade talks collapsed, claiming the country wants the benefits of being a U.S. state without actually joining the union. Prime Minister Carney says Canada walked away from what he calls a bad deal.
0: The Conservatives now calling on the Prime Minister to release the full text to show Canadians exactly what negotiators walked away from. Xiaoli Li with City News has more on Ottawa's retaliation.
11: The PM says Canadian counter-tariffs will come into effect on September 8th, and more help for trade war-affected businesses will be announced next week.
12: The speed with which businesses can avail of any supports will be critical here, because some of those businesses may only have a week before they need to decide, are we laying people off? Are we closing our family business forever?
11: But some observers say language about threats to sovereignty should be taken with a grain of salt, noting that other American concerns about trade with non-CUSMA nations are longstanding.
13: Most of the issues that he's raising are traditional bipartisan trade irritants that the United States has with Canada. And you can sometimes lose sight of that when you personalize everything to Trump.
14: Now, after addressing the public, the Prime Minister convened a cabinet meeting and then a first minister's meeting. Mark Carney says he's calling on the premiers to support Canadian businesses and workers as the trade war continues. Xiaoli Li, City News, Ottawa.
21: This is All News Radio at 11:35. Toronto police are investigating shootings at two apartment buildings on Thorncliffe Park Drive near Overly Boulevard. Photos from the scene showing shattered glass doors leading to the lobby at 49 Thorncliffe Park Drive. One resident telling City News he felt shaken after the shooting.
15: I'm trying to keep up my calm, but deep down, I'm really worried. I don't know if I'm scared or not, but I'm literally worried. I mean, this is very disappointing.
21: Investigators saying a light-colored sedan seen driving away. No other suspect information at this time.
0: Ontario's police watchdog investigating the fatal shooting of a 26-year-old man in North York by a Toronto police officer. The SIU says around 1:30 Saturday afternoon, officers were called to the area of King High Avenue and De Quincey Boulevard. Suspect allegedly armed with a gun was acting erratically and driving erratically when he tried to flee police. That's according to the investigators. The SIU says an interaction between the officers and the suspect led to him being shot and killed.
21: Hamilton police saying a cyclist has died after being struck by a car near Upper Centennial Parkway and Green Mountain Road. Officers called for reports of a collision around 11 last night. The man who was hit while on his bike pronounced dead at the scene. Investigators say alcohol or speed not believed to be a contributing factor. Anyone with information as to contact investigators.
0: 680 News Time, 11:36. Another day of rain, but nowhere near the intense weather events we had yesterday across the GTA. 680 weather specialist Denise Andriacci explains.
6: Eyes to the skies today. Showers and thunderstorms again. We are no longer under any weather alerts, but there's still the chance of active weather impacting us, especially through the afternoon. We'll carry that chance of showers and the risk of isolated thunderstorms. It's also a bit of a fresher day today as well. Temperatures are trending below seasonal to wrap up the week. Weekend. While we do carry a chance of showers throughout next week, we'll still see plenty of dry moments and sunshine as we kind of wrap up the month of August.
0: If you're still looking to head out today, there are lots of events going on. The CNE continues at exhibition. There's the Philippines Festival at Nathan Phillips Square, highlighting Filipino music, dance, food, fashion, and arts. For any art lovers, Yorkville Avenue has been taken over by immersive outdoor art installations at the annual Yorkville Murals Festival. For a full list of what's going on this weekend, head on over to toronto.citynews.ca.
21: Well, the Blue Jays looking to win their eighth straight series this afternoon against the Yankees.
10: Well, the Yankees are known as the Bronx Bombers, but it's been a Bronx bummer every time they face Toronto's pitching lately. The Jays have held the Yankees to four runs or less in the last five matchups. That's what Toronto needs to do again to win Game 3 this afternoon. It's trade deadline pickup. Jose Soriano on the mound for Toronto. Carlos Rodon gonna pitch for New York. Nobody in baseball has hit Rodon as well as Vlady Guerrero Jr. has. Luckily, he returned from concussion protocol yesterday with a pair of hits. For Toronto, Soriano gonna face the Yankees for his first time this season. Once again, this afternoon's matchup could be a wild card spot decider. Texas and Cleveland are tied with Toronto at 64 wins, but they each have a game in hand. So keep an eye on the Rangers and Guardian scores this afternoon, but more importantly, don't miss Game 3 at Yankee Stadium for the Blue Jays. First pitch for the rubber match goes at 1:35. You can catch every moment of all the action on Sportsnet and Sportsnet 590. 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
21: 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Enpro predicts the price not changing at midnight stays at $1.76.9 a liter. It's 11:39. It's time for Cottage Country traffic on the nines. Here's Colette Desjardins.
1: Thanks, John. And this report is brought to you by Access Storage. Right now, if you're traveling southbound on the 400, we've got delays, and this is from Duckworth down to Bayfield, and then actually Duckworth, and then it was slow from Bayfield down to south of Dunlop, and then south of 89, off and on down to Canal Road. And the good news, approaching Highway 9, we had a crash in the HOV lane, but we're just getting word that that has cleared. But a backup from south of Highway 9. So that should clear. Very, very rainy. Lots of overspray on the highway that I can see on the cameras. Now, if you're traveling on the westbound 401, we're seeing delays through Ritson Road and then approaching the 412 to Lake Ridge. Bowmanville Avenue, don't forget, between Waverly and Aspen Springs Drive. That's a bit of a big stretch. It's closed because of construction. If you're traveling on southbound Highway 12, south of County Road 48 is getting quite busy from Gainbridge down to Mara Road in the Beaverton area. And the town of Mansfield, County Road 18, which is Airport Road, which sometimes motorists will take that home rather than the 400 if they're leaving Collingwood or Wasaga. Closed from side roads 20 down to 21. With Cottage Country traffic on the nines, I'm Colette Desjardins.
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5: This report brought to you by City of Toronto. A busy drive on the eastbound 401. Delays from east of 6 South to east of Guelph Line, and then picks up from east of Dixie in the express right over to Bathurst, alternating express and collectors, and then it is jammed through Durham. We have a couple of problems on the go. First one is a collision at Westney in the left lane, and then the ramp to Lake Ridge is shut down as crews work to remove a tractor trailer that went off the road here. So you're going to find heavy delays from approaching Westney to Lake Ridge. Westbound on the 401, busy Kennedy to Avenue, alternating express and collectors. And then from Islington Express and collectors to the 427 ramp. We'll get back to that in a second. Picks up again from west of James Snow to west of Highway 25.

0: through Durham. We have a couple of problems on the go. First one is a collision at Westney in the left lane, and then the ramp to Lake Ridge is shut down as crews work to remove a tractor trailer that went off the road here. So you're going to find heavy delays from approaching Westney to Lake Ridge. Westbound on the 401, busy Kennedy to Avenue, alternating Express and Collectors, and then from Islington Express and Collectors to the 427 ramp. We'll get back to that in a second. Picks up again from west of James Snow to west of Highway 25. Southbound on the 427, just south of the 401, we have what appears to be a collision in the right lane. Still waiting for the MTO to confirm this, but we do have emergency vehicles on scene here. So that's causing a backup on the 427 to approaching the 401, and it's jammed on both the east and westbound 401 as you make your way onto the southbound 427. MTO actually just reporting a problem on the northbound 427 near the 401 as well. It's in the right lane. I'm wondering if they're confusing that with the southbound, or it could be a separate issue. So just be advised of that if you're in the area. Did you know a cyclist struck at 50 kilometers per hour has only a 1 in 10 chance of survival? Look out. Toronto.ca/watch for bikes. Your next update is at 11:51 with your forecast, Denise Andriacci.
1: 21 is our guaranteed high today. It's a bit below seasonal, feeling a little cooler out there at times, especially with this wet weather. And it is on and off showers and the risk of thunderstorms through the afternoon as well. And then even into early evening, the chance of some showers. Tomorrow, sun and cloud, chance of showers near 20. The guaranteed high today, 21.
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2: 17 degrees right now at Pearson. There's rain off and on across the GTA. Good morning. I'm John Leatherby. The Prime Minister getting the backing of the majority of the premiers, lots of business leaders as well, to walk away from the U.S. tariff negotiations. As Donald Trump says, Canada wanting all the benefits of being a U.S. state with actually not being one. And Toronto police looking for suspects. Shots fired at two apartment buildings early this morning at the Thorncliffe Park Drive and Overly Boulevard areas. No injuries reported. They're searching for a light-colored sedan. It's time for sports from Sportsnet 590 The Fan. Marshall Crocker.
6: We always see great baseball on a series decider between the Blue Jays and the Yankees, and there's another chapter to be written this afternoon at Yankee Stadium. It'll be Jose Soriano facing off with New York's Carlos Rodon on the mound. Rodon making his first home start since he returned from the IL, but returning yesterday was Vlady Guerrero Jr., who's hit Rodon better than any other bat in the league all time. No lineups announced yet, but a good chance we're going to see Nathan Lucas start over Daz Cameron in the outfield after his game-winning home run yesterday. First pitch in New York comes at 1:35 this afternoon. Don't miss a single moment of the rubber match on Sportsnet and Sportsnet 590. Stay on the diamond. Mother Nature may play a factor, but we should see baseball in Hamilton as the Toronto Maple Leafs head on the road. The Canadian Baseball League playoff order is finalized with Hamilton in and Toronto out, but both teams still want to avoid dropping five games in a row with a loss today. First pitch in Hamilton goes at 4:05. Keep an eye on the forecast, though, if you're planning on heading to that game. And the Toronto Tempo going to look to replicate their latest win on the West Coast against the Las Vegas Aces. They'll host a contest in Vancouver again, but with just seven players as five different Tempo currently sit on the injury list. Tip-off against three-time champ Asia Wilson and the Las Vegas Aces goes in Vancouver at 7 p.m. Finally, a pair of matchups in Toronto's soccer. First, AFC Toronto head on the road to Halifax to take on the Tides at Wanderers Grounds. AFC Toronto are above the playoff line, Halifax below. Both sides going to look to flip those fortunes on the East Coast at 12. Then later, Inter Toronto and newly signed winger Ty Clark will take on FC Super de Quebec at York Lions Stadium. The winner of that contest will take over sole possession of the sixth seed in the Canadian Premier League. Sports at 15 and 45 past every hour or anytime at sportsnet.ca.
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3: At 11:48, Canada's big banks expected to deliver another strong round of quarterly earnings this week, despite a weak economy and uncertainty surrounding trade and housing. Brian Madden's the chief investment officer with First Avenue Investment Council.
4: To answer the question directly, how are the banks navigating it? Exceptionally well, far better than could possibly have imagined. Their credit loss provisions, in most cases, have peaked and are coming down as a percentage of average loans and acceptances.
3: Their resilience pushing bank stocks higher, raising expectations on Bay Street and leaving little room for disappointing results. It is 11:49, time for Cottage Country traffic on the nines. Here's Colette Desjardins.
5: Thanks, and this report is brought to you by your local Ontario Subaru dealers. If you're traveling on southbound Highway 11, we're seeing delays over Lines 9 down to Oral Line 5, and then southbound 400, that is slow, approaching the merge, all the way down to Maple Leaf Drive or Maple View Drive. And then we've got delays again, 89 down to Canal Road, and then approaching Major Mac off and on down to Highway 7 in the Express. If you're traveling now on southbound Highway 12, it was busy south of County Road 48 in Gainbridge, all the way down to Mara Road in the Beaverton area. Westbound 401, delays from Harmony Road to west of Ritson, and then west of Brock Street to Lakeridge, or actually I'm going to say to west of Salem. If you're traveling in Bowmanville, this is on Bowmanville Avenue. Between Waverly and Aspen Springs Drive, it's closed, and that is for construction. That's closed both ways. If you're Toronto bound on the QEW, we've got delays through Fruitland and then over the Burlington Skyway Bridge to North Shore. Picks up, slows down again from Fairview to the 403 ramp. With Cottage Country traffic on the nines, I'm Colette Desjardins.
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13: This report brought to you by Rogers. A pretty busy drive on the highways and this rainy weather definitely not helping. If you're on the eastbound 401, a bunch up through Guelph Line to get through, and then the east of Dixie and the Express, it builds again right over to Bathurst. Alternating Express and Collectors, a really slow go through Durham from approaching Westney to Lakeridge. So at Westney, we have the left lane blocked with a collision, and then the ramp to Lakeridge is completely shut down after a tractor tractor trailer went into a ditch here. If you're on the westbound 401, it's busy. Warden 2 Avenue, alternating express and collectors. Islington Express and collectors to approaching the 427. And then west of James Snow to west of Highway 25. Southbound on the 427, we had some issues south of the 401 in the right lane. It was a crash, according to the MTO. They finally got that right. But it doesn't matter now. It has been cleared away. So delays here are easing up, but still busy as you make your way down from the 401. It builds again in the express from about Bloor or Dundas down to the QE Gardner. On the westbound Gardner, you're going to find it busy out of downtown from Jarvis to Parkside. And then approaching Dixie on the QEW, again passing by the Ford plant, more volume Burloak to Brandt. And then on the Fort Erie bound QEW from Fruitland to approaching 50. Eastbound is a pretty busy drive from Bronte to Third Line, passing by Ford plant and then approaching Mississauga Road to Dixie. You'll find it busy on the Gardner between the South Kingsway and Jameson. Northbound on the DVP, seeing delays from north of Dundas to Bayview Bloor, Spanbridge to York Mills. Going southbound, it drags from approaching Shepherd to south of Lawrence and then bunches up as you exit at Bayview Bloor and Richmond. Cottage plans this weekend. 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Here's Denise Andriacci.
9: 21 degrees is the guaranteed high today. We do have some dry moments and sunny breaks, but the chance of showers and isolated storms continues throughout the day. Even this evening, there's still a chance of some showers, but also partial clearing. For tomorrow, sun and cloud. Chance of showers, highs only near 20. The average this time of year is 25. The guaranteed high today, 21 degrees.
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23: I'm Chris McCusker. There is some anxiety amongst Canadians whose mortgage is up for renewal. That's one of the takeaways from a new survey from Royal LePage. Tom Story is sales representative.
24: Basically, 33% of Canadians that have upcoming mortgage renewals are feeling anxious about it because a lot of people are coming off pandemic low rates and their increased payments are going to be somewhat significant. A lot of Canadians believe that they can handle the difference in payments, but still, for many of them, they're going to have to change their lifestyle.
23: And have Canadians kept up with payments so far?
24: Delinquencies are at the highest point they've been in Canada for a long, long time. Still, compared to the US and the UK, we are significantly lower, but that's not to say that they could be coming at a faster rate than we've seen previously. They are a bit of a lagging indicator because it's not just you miss one payment and the bank takes your home. Sometimes the process can be a year or 2 years before you see them coming to the market. So I think you'll continue to see the rate being higher than it was, especially now because we're 5 years later with the price corrections happening.
23: Interest rates, though, are likely to be stable in the near term.
24: Certainty with rates will help the overall market because buyers and sellers understand where the lending rates are at. And a lot of times when we were waiting for Bank of Canada announcements, whether it was rates going up or rates going down, both buyers and sellers were like, well, maybe this will get better. Maybe it will get worse for prices and that could help me. And it was keeping them on the sidelines. Certainty in the real estate market is a good thing.
23: Tom's story is with Royal LePage. And with your weekend business report, I'm Chris McCusker.
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3: 6:30 this time, 11:59. Time for Cottage Country traffic on the Nines. Colette Desjardins.
29: Thanks, and this report is brought to you by Wayne's Auto Group. Southbound on Highway 11, we're seeing delays from Oral Lines 9 down to Oral Line 5. Southbound 400, that's slow approaching the merge down to Mapleview Drive, then from 89 down to Canal Road, and then approaching Major Mac off and on to Highway 7 in the Express. If you're traveling on westbound 401, delays Harmony to west of Ritson, west of Brock Street to Lakeridge, and Toronto bound on the QEW, busy through Fruitland, and then over the Burlington Skyway Bridge off and on over to the 403 ramp. With Cottage Country traffic on the Nines, I'm Colette Desjardins.
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31: Good afternoon. It is Sunday, August 23rd. I'm Mitch Burke.
32: And I'm John Downs. Here's what's making news right now.
31: Donald Trump re-ups the annexation rhetoric in reacting to his escalating trade war. But how will this go for him this time with his approval ratings at record lows?
32: Toronto police are investigating after a gun was fired at several buildings in East York early this morning. Neighbors say they heard up to seven shots.
31: If you're at the CNE today, Mother Nature is going to make it extra easy for you to just bolt into the food building with off and on rain all throughout the day.
32: And police are reminding people to be careful around fast-moving waterways after a close call for two boys caught up in the Credit River during Saturday's downpour.
33: The Blue Jays look for their eighth straight series win against the Yankees. The Toronto Tempo look for a win with just seven active players, and it's a pair of huge races in the world of motorsports. Sports of 15.
32: 6:80 News Time, 12:01.
31: Rogers Xfinity Internet traffic and weather together on the ones. And here's Mike Davey. Afternoon, Mike.
34: Good afternoon. This report brought to you by Dynamic, heading out to use the eastbound 401. Going to be slow through Guelph Line, then east to Dixie and the Express to Bathurst, alternating Express collectors at Westney. That collision now going to be blocking two left lanes. It's already slow approaching Westney to just beyond Salem. Ramp to Lakeridge, all lanes closed off here. Collision, tractor trailer ended up in the ditch here. Going to be slow approaching Westney. Over to Lakeshore on the eastbound, or Lake Ridge rather, on the eastbound, westbound 401. Slow go, Warden to Avenue, alternating Express collectors, Islington Express collectors to approaching the the 427 west of James Snow to west of Highway 25. Northbound on the DVP, north of Dundas to Bayview Bloor, moving slowly. Then it's going to slow back down as you start to approach Eglinton up to York Mills. Southbound 404 DVP, volume approaching Shepherd to south of Lawrence, approaching Bayview Bloor, then approaching Richmond. If you're joining the westbound Gardner Jarvis to Parkside, you can expect volume through that stretch of the highway. If you're getting on to the westbound QEW, backed up approaching Dixie, then approaching Royal Windsor to Trafalgar, Burloak to Brant, also moving slowly. Eastbound at QEW Gardner combination, expected delay Bronte to third line, approaching Mississauga Road to Dixie. Once you're on to the Gardner, slow go south Kingsway to Jameson. While other money managers follow the beat of the market, Dynamic acts because your money can't grow if it doesn't move. Learn more at dynamic.ca/active. Your next report at 12:11. Now your forecast. Here's Carl Lamb.
6: Rain showers and thunderstorms still in the mix today. It's another 5 to 10 millimeters across the GTA with some locally higher amounts. It's still mostly cloudy, and that westerly wind is between 20 to 30 kilometers per hour. Pretty sticky out there, too. And 21 for the guaranteed high. We'll drop down to 14 tonight as we still have the possibility for a few showers. Your guaranteed high is 21.
32: And right now it is 17 degrees, feels like 21 right now, under some rain out there. 680 News Time, 1203.
31: Well, Donald Trump reacting to the breakdown of trade talks on Truth Social early this morning, saying Canada wants the benefits of being a U.S. state, quote, without being one. The president also accusing Canada of imposing massive amounts of tariffs on American farmers for years, ending the post with no more. Now, the U.S. has long taken issue with Canada's dairy supply management system, which allows for exports up to a certain amount, tariff-free. But American dairy has still never hit the quota limit for Canadian dairy tariffs to ever kick in. And it was that very quota system that Trump approved in his first CUSMA deal. So far, there's been no reaction to that post from the Canadian government.
32: Carney's counter tariffs go into effect the day after Labor Day, which some experts have speculated could be a play to potentially find a resolution between now and then. Much has changed politically for Trump since last year's Liberation Day, namely his approval ratings, now consistently down in the low to mid-30s, and Democratic leaders are pouncing on the chance to talk about the economy, like Pennsylvania Governor Josh Shapiro.
7: Farmers have literally lost access to markets because of Donald Trump's tariffs, where you're paying more at the grocery store because he put a tariff in place, which is really just a tax on the American people.
32: Premier Doug Ford and Brampton Mayor Patrick Brown supporting the Prime Minister's move to suspend trade talks with the U.S., while other leaders are still hesitant. Alberta Premier Danielle Smith noting that retaliatory measures could mean Canadian farmers have to pay 50% more for the equipment they need to produce food.
31: This is 680 News Radio at 12:04. An early morning shooting at two separate apartment buildings has left an East York neighborhood on edge. City's Rhiann Campbell with more.
8: You can hear the gunshots in this surveillance footage obtained by City News. Police say shots were fired at around 5 a.m. near Thorncliffe Park Drive and Overly Boulevard. Two apartment buildings were damaged. One resident tells City News he felt shaken after the shooting.
9: I'm trying to keep up my calm, but deep down, I'm really worried. I don't know if I'm scared or not, but I'm literally worried. I mean, this is very disappointing.
8: No injuries were reported, and officials have not released any suspect descriptions, but they say a light-colored sedan was seen leaving the area.
31: Anyone with information about either shooting is asked to contact police, or you could do so anonymously through Crime Stoppers.
32: 680 News Time, 12:05.
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32: Another day of bringing plans indoors with more rain on the way, although it's not expected to be as intense as yesterday, at least in the GTA. But nonetheless, Environment Canada putting out a special weather statement for heavy rainfall in Toronto. So if you absolutely can't avoid the outdoors, keep your umbrella handy and an eye on the skies. 680 meteorologist Carl Lamb breaks down what we can expect today.
6: We had that light to moderate rain this morning across the GTA, and you can still expect the same thing as we go through the afternoon and even the evening. So it's going to be a wet and unsettled day across the GTA. Most areas picking up about 5 to 10 millimeters of rain. There will be some locally higher amounts that get close to 15 or even 20 millimeters, but that is not going to be the norm. That is really going to be the exception. But overall, it's been a very soggy weekend across the GTA.
32: Today's high is 21 degrees, dropping down to 14 overnight, with more showers possible off and on throughout the work week.
31: Now, two 18-year-olds had to be rescued by Peel Police's Marine Unit and the Fire Department after going into the Credit River on foot without life jackets. It happened in Mississauga just before 7 p.m. last night, which you will recall was right in the middle of that big downpour. Police say the two became stranded after the heavy rains caused rising water levels, leaving them stranded on a small patch of land within the river. After realizing they were stuck, they called police for help. The teens were eventually brought to shore by emergency crews, safely and uninjured. The cops even gave them a ride home to make sure they got there safely.
32: Hamilton police say a man is dead after he was hit by a car while riding his bike. Officers were called just shortly after 11 last night to the area of Upper Centennial Parkway and Green Mountain Road. Investigators say the collision happened in the northbound lanes and the cyclist was pronounced dead at the scene. Investigators also say alcohol or speed not believed to be factors in this investigation. Anyone who witnessed the crash or who has dash cam footage of the area at this time is being asked to contact police.
31: This is 680 News Radio. In sports, the Blue Jays are back in action for Game 3 of their latest series in New York. 680's Marshall Crocker has more on this afternoon's contest against the rival Yankees.
33: Well, the New York Yankees have one of the best offensive cores in baseball, but you wouldn't know it when they play Toronto. The Jays have held the Yankees to 4 runs or less in the last 5 matchups. That's what Toronto needs to do again to win the series decider this afternoon. It'll be trade deadline pickup Jose Soriano on the mound for Toronto. Carlos Rodon going to go for New York. Vladdy Guerrero Jr. has hit over 600 all-time against Carlos Rodon. Luckily, he returned from concussion protocol with a pair of hits in Game 2 last night. Soriano will face the Yankees for his first time this season. Once again, this afternoon's matchup could be a wild-card spot decider. Both the Rangers and Guardians sit a half game ahead, tied for that final playoff spot. So keep an eye on Texas and Cleveland scores this afternoon, but more importantly, don't miss Game 3 at Yankee Stadium. First pitch for the rubber match goes at 1:35. You can catch every at-bat live on Sportsnet and Sportsnet 590. From the Sports Center, I'm Marshall Crocker.
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31: 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Enpro predicts the price will not change at midnight. Should hold at $1.769 a liter at most GTA stations. Taking news time 12:09. Cottage Country traffic on the nines. Hello, Colette Desjardins.
29: 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Yes. And right now I'm having a look at the southbound Highway 11. So we're seeing delays approaching Gravenhurst to south of it. And then in the Kilworthy area around Cashy Lake, it might be a single lane on the southbound side because they've been doing some rock blasting. I doubt they're doing that now with all the rain. But if you can let me know if it is a single lane, that would explain why it's slow through there. And then we've got delays, Oral Lines 9 down to Oral Line 5, and then Oral Line 1 down to the 400 merge. And then when you're on the southbound 400, slow approaching, it's actually from the merge down to south of Essa. We've got delays approaching 89 down to Canal Road, and then approaching Major Mac down to Rutherford. If you are headed southbound on Highway 12, really slow, 169 into Brecon, then County Road 48 down to Mara Road. If you're on the westbound 401, we had delays Harmony to west of Ritson, west of Brock Street to Lake Ridge, or actually to approaching Salem. And then taking a look at the Toronto bound QEW, busy through Fruitland, over the Burlington Skyway Bridge, and then off and on to the 403 ramp. With Cottage Country traffic on the nines, I'm Colette Desjardins.
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34: This report brought to you by Rogers. If you're heading out to use the eastbound 401, slow through Guelph Line east to Dixie, alternating express collectors to Bathurst, Westney, two left lanes closed off there for a crash. There's also a closure of the ramp to Lake Ridge. Collision tractor trailer ended up in the ditch there. So slow from approaching Westney to Lake Ridge. Westbound 401, volume Warden to Avenue, alternating express collectors, Islington express collectors to approaching the 427, west of James Snow to west of Highway 25, northbound on the DVP, north of Dundas to Bayview Bloor, you can expect a delay. Then it's going to slow back down, approaching Eglinton to York Mills, southbound 404 DVP, approaching Shepherdess south of Lawrence, you can expect a delay. Once you're beyond that, should be pretty good. Westbound on the Gardiner, it's slow west of Jarvis to approaching Parkside. On the eastbound Gardiner, you can expect a delay. Park Lawn to approaching Jamison. Westbound on the QEW, looking not too bad through Mississauga. A bit of a slowdown through Dixie. Then it'll get busy again approaching Appleby Line to Brant. On the eastbound QEW, slow go as you get into Oakville, Bronte to approaching Dorval. And then it gets busy Mississauga Road to Dixie. 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Your next report is at 12:21. Now your forecast. Here's Carl Lamb.
6: Rain showers and thunderstorms still in the mix today. It's another 5 to 10 millimeters across the GTA with some locally higher amounts. It's still mostly cloudy, and that westerly wind is between 20 to 30 kilometers per hour. Pretty sticky out there, too. And 21 for the guaranteed high will drop down to 14 tonight as we still have the possibility for a few showers. Your guaranteed high is 21.
31: 17 degrees right now at Pearson. 680 News Time, 12:13. Back in a moment with the headlines and sports.
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31: 17 degrees at Pearson right now. Good afternoon, I'm Mitch Burke. Trade War 2.0 begins with booze for the Star-Spangled Banner at the start of Saturday soccer matches in Vancouver and Montreal. And Donald Trump is only digging in. The president took to Truth Social overnight, claiming U.S. farmers have been charged massive amounts of tariffs for too long, while not stating just what tariffs he was referring to, although claims of high tariffs on dairy farmers are baseless. Heads up, special weather statement back in place for a good chunk of southern Ontario, including the GTA. No strong thunderstorms expected today, but rather another round of soaking rain, perhaps 20 to 40 millimeters by the end of the day. Coming up next in the news, closing arguments set to begin in a high-profile trial in the U.S., reigniting discussions of postpartum mental health. Time for sports. Here's Marshall Crocker.
33: Seven series wins in a row has turned the Jays season around, but they're going to look for number eight this afternoon against the Yankees. Jose Soriano and Carlos Rodon going to face off in game three. Soriano will face the Yankees for the first time this season. Rodon will add one run in five innings in his only other matchup this year against Toronto. Both arms have looked great this past month. ERA under three in the last three starts for the pair, and Rodon's going to make his first home start since he returned from the IL. Also returning yesterday was Vladdy Guerrero Jr., who bounced back with a pair of hits from his concussion. The Jays have a chance to make up the half game. They sit behind Texas and Cleveland for the final wildcard spot. Plenty to play for at 1:35 this afternoon in Game 3. Don't miss a single moment on Sportsnet and Sportsnet 590. On the hardwood, it's a battered and bruised Toronto Tempo squad, but one coming off a win heading into tonight's action against Las Vegas. Mabry, Sykes, Morrow, Condi, and Sabali all out tonight. Toronto's only got seven available players on the active roster. Tip-off against Asia Wilson and the Aces goes in Vancouver at 7 p.m. A chance of postponement due to rain tonight, but nothing announced yet for the Toronto Maple Leafs as they head on the road to face the Hamilton Cardinals. First pitch will go at 4:05 unless that game gets delayed. Finally, in motorsports action, Lando Norris took the Formula One grid to green in the final race for the Dutch Grand Prix earlier today. That race should end shortly after 11 o'clock. In the IndyCar Series, a lap around the White House today in the much-publicized Freedom 250 Grand Prix. A Stars and Stripes rendition of the green flag designed by U.S. President Trump will begin the race this afternoon shortly after 11:30. Sports at 15 and 45 past every hour or anytime at sportsnet.ca.
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31: Where are my manners? 680 News time, 12:18. In Massachusetts tomorrow morning, closing arguments are expected to begin in the murder trial of Lindsay Clancy. She is accused of killing her three children in an apparent postpartum psychosis episode back in 2023. ABC News legal contributor Bernarda Villalona has more on the prosecution's argument to the jury as they head into deliberations.
15: In terms of the pros and cons, the prosecution has timing on their side because when her husband had left the house to go to the CVS and to pick up the food, there was about 54 minutes where Lindsay was inside of that home.
31: If she is convicted of the murders, Lindsay Clancy faces life in prison without parole. Time for Cottage Country traffic on the nines. Here's Colette Desjardins.
29: And this report is brought to you by Lexus of Barrie. So right now, southbound Highway 11, slow approaching Gravenhurst to south of it. And then in Kilworthy, Cashew Lake, it might be a single lane because they were doing some rock blasting. So that's the reason possibly for the delay. And then we've got delays, Oral Lines 9 down to Oral Line 5, and then Oral Line 1 down to the 400 merge. When you're in Barrie, it's slow from the merge, of course, and then to south of Essa. And then approaching 89 down to Canal Road. We also have delays approaching Major Mac down to Rutherford. If you're traveling in the town of Mansfield, well, actually, if you're heading on County Road 18, which is Airport Road, you're going to find it slow both ways. Actually, it's closed both ways from side roads 20 to 21. It's all because of a collision investigation. Southbound 169, that's slow approaching Highway 12. Once you're on Highway 12, it's quite slow into the Brecon area. Then County Road to 48 down to Mara Road. Westbound 401, busy through Ritson to, and then west of Brock Street to approaching Salem. If you're traveling Toronto bound on the QEW, just busy over the Burlington Skyway Bridge to North Shore. With Cottage Country traffic on the nines, I'm Colette Desjardins.
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31: 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Traffic and weather together on the ones. Here's Mike Davey.
34: This report brought to you by Atlas Care, heading out onto the eastbound 401. First is going to be a bit busy as you travel through the 427 to Keele, alternating express collectors, and then a bit of a slowdown through the express at Yonge. That collision at Westney got cleared. It was blocking two left lanes. Not anymore, so that's some good news. Ramp to Lake Ridge, that remains closed off. Tractor trailer ended up into the ditch here. Still going to be busy from Westney to Lake Ridge. Westbound on the 401, it starts to slow down. 404 alternating express collectors to Avenue, Islington to Dixon. Slow through Highway 25. Southbound 404, DVP approaching Shepherd to south of Lawrence, moving slowly. Westbound Gardner backed up west to Jarvis to approaching Parkside. And then westbound QEW slow, 427 to Dixie. And then again, as you get into Oakville, starting to get into Burlington, Burl Oak to Brant. Eastbound QEW on and off delays of Burl Oak to approaching Dorval, and then approaching Mississauga Road to Dixie. The eastbound Gardner's backed up, approaching Park Lawn to approaching Strawn. 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Your next report is at 12:31. Now your forecast is Carl Ann.
6: We're going to continue with this very fall-like feel for the next couple of days here. 21's a guaranteed high today, mostly cloudy. Rain showers and thunderstorms still in the mix through the afternoon and evening, and a westerly wind around 20 to 30 kilometers per hour. Then for tonight, still a few showers around and down to 14. For tomorrow, it's just not as humid, but it's cloudy with a high of 20. And we do have some rain showers for the morning and early afternoon, down to 15 tomorrow night. Then for Tuesday, sun and cloud and 22. And for Wednesday, sun and cloud and 24. Your guaranteed high is 21.
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31: After 7 years, the popular festival Yorkville Murals is coming to an end today because of a lack of funding. City's Alessandra Carnero has more.
21: Now, what we know about this festival is that it helps to support vibrant, interactive cultural art pieces. They welcome around 70,000 visitors every year. It has the public art installations that you can find throughout Yorkville Avenue. There's other art installations throughout the buildings as well. So it's a very immersive experience for those who are visiting. There's also live DJs, so people are able to enjoy art and listen to some great music at the same time. We spoke to people in Yorkville about how they feel about the event ending. Here's what they had to say.
22: I love the Canadian artistry part of it, supporting Canadian artists, and it's a shame that we're not getting the funding anymore.
23: It cultures you, and it cultures the next generation. I think it's extremely important.
21: And while there is rain in the forecast, the event is still scheduled to go ahead as planned, so if you're hoping to check out the Yorkville murals, come down to Yorkville Avenue with the event running until the evening. Alessandra Carnero, City News, Toronto.
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2: I'm Mike Eppel. This week, the U.S. government's total debt hit a staggering $40 trillion. Borrowing costs in the credit markets spiked to a 20-year high for 30-year U.S. government bonds, while the precious metals market, which was an underperformer for much of the past half year, has roared back to life. Coincidence? John Ng is the president and CEO of Maison Placements.
4: The $40 trillion is sort of a wake-up call. America's debt has been doubling. The reality is that it has come home basically because there was a problem with currencies. Japan needed intervention, and the Americans did a rare intervention at the same time also to buy bonds. That struck home that, in fact, there was a diminishing appetite for U.S. debt. And this comes at a time with not only is it $40 trillion, but America depends on foreign money to finance its debt. So this so-called going alone policy has a cost to it.
2: Ng says that gold and precious metals are back in favor as the U.S. dollar drops, and Washington isn't taking action to fix the problem.
4: Gold is an alternative to the dollar. The Chinese and other central banks buy up 25% of the world supply every year for the last 3 years. So that means that they would prefer that the gold versus the U.S. dollar.
2: That's John Ng, president and CEO with Maison Placements. Gold gained over 6% this past week, closing on Friday at $4,680 an ounce U.S. With your weekend business report, I'm Mike Eppel.
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31: 680 News Time, 12:29, Cottage Country traffic on the nines. Here's Colette Desjardins.
29: Thanks, and this report is brought to you by Wayne's Auto Group. Right now, southbound Highway 11, slow basically from Doe Lake Road all the way down to south of Gravenhurst. And then we're seeing delays through Kilworthy, then Oral Line 3 down to the merge. Southbound 400, that is slow from the merge down to south of Essa, approaching 89 to Canal Road, and then Major Mac down to Rutherford. If you're traveling on the westbound 401, delays through Ritson, and then from Brock Street to approaching Salem. With Cottage Country traffic on the nines, I'm Colette Desjardins.
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14: Good afternoon. It's Sunday, August 23rd. I'm John Downs.
31: I'm Mitch Burke. Here's what's making news right now.
14: Donald Trump takes to Truth Social to slag Canada, saying we want all the benefits of being a state without being one. Meanwhile, fans at soccer games in Montreal and Vancouver boo the star-spangled banner.
31: Gunshots ring out in Thorncliffe Park overnight. fired in two different locations, with the lobby doors of a building being blown out by gunfire.
14: Toronto's under a special weather statement warning of localized heavy rains and up to 40 millimeters of precipitation.
31: And a pair of teens needed to be rescued from the Credit River after heavy rains left them stranded.
1: It's Soriano against Rodon on the mound in the Jays-Yankees series final. The Maple Leafs look to snap their four-game slump on the road at Hamilton, and a pair of Toronto soccer clubs go to battle Sunday afternoon. Sports at 45.
31: City News Time, 12:31.
14: Time for Rogers Xfinity Internet traffic and weather together on the ones. Here's Mike Davey.
34: This report brought to you by Lexus of Oakville, Slogo, 427 to Keel alternating express collectors, approaching Leslie in the collectors as well. Going to be slow through that stretch. Busy Westney to Lake Ridge. The ramp to Lake Ridge closed off with a collision. Tractor trailer ended up in the ditch here. It looks like this one might take a while. So that's what's causing that slowdown. I mean, it's usually slow through there anyways, but definitely a bit busier than usual. Westbound 401 approaching the 404, alternating express collectors to Avenue. You can expect volume through that stretch. It returns as you get to Islington, express collectors to Dixon, slow through Highway 25. Southbound 404 DVP, south of Finch to south of Lawrence, you can expect a delay. Westbound on the Gardner, as you approach Spadina to approaching Parkside, it'll be slow coming out of the downtown core. Getting on to the westbound QEW, volume 427 to Dixie, and then it gets busy Burl Oak to Brant on the eastbound QEW, rather. Bronte to approaching Dorval, you're dealing with a minor delay there, and then it gets busy again approaching Mississauga Road to Dixie. The Gardner eastbound, it's backed up from Park Lawn to approaching Strawn. Lease a 2026 NX 450H Plus Ultra Premium Package from Lexus of Oakville from 3.9% for up to 48 months. See lexusofoakville.ca. Your next report is at 12:41. Now your forecast. Here's Carl Lamb.
6: It is another cool day out there across the GTA, but the humidity does make it feel a bit stickier, too. 21 is the guaranteed high, cloudy with rain showers, some scattered thunderstorms as well. It's about 5 to 10 millimeters of rain for Sunday itself in terms of how much additional rainfall we could pick up. And that westerly winds around 20 to 30 kilometers per hour tonight. Still a few showers and down to a low of 14. Your guaranteed high is 21.
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14: We knew it was coming. A social media post from U.S. President Trump early this morning reacting to the breakdown of trade talks with Canada. He took to his Truth Social feed to say Canada wants the benefits of being a U.S. state without being one, and accused us of charging U.S. farmers, quote, massive amounts of tariffs for many years. He didn't specify which tariffs, but we know that Trump has long been frustrated with Canada's dairy sector.
31: Now, the dairy supply management system in Canada allows for exports up to a certain amount to be tariff-free. That has been a pain point for the U.S. for some time, but American dairy has yet to hit the quota for those tariffs to kick in, and that whole quota system was part of Trump's first CUSMA deal that he approved.
14: Meanwhile, Prime Minister Mark Carney's decision to suspend trade talks with the United States is garnering support from Canadian political, business, and industry leaders while seemingly perturbing the American president. The Canadian Steel Producers Association issued a statement saying Canada and the U.S. have enjoyed more than 30 years and that no deal is better than a bad deal.
31: 680 News Time, 12:34.
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31: Environment Canada has put out a special weather statement calling for rain, up to 40 millimeters of it in some parts of the GTA. Then we've got good news and bad news when it comes to the foreseeable forecast. You won't be sweating buckets this upcoming work week, but it won't be feeling like the standard summer weather we've been enjoying or would want to enjoy for this time of the year, most of us anyway. 680 meteorologist Carl Lamb says it's feeling unseasonably chilly for the next little bit.
6: Average high for this time of year should be 25 degrees. And as I look through the extended forecast, I don't have us hitting 25 until Thursday. So talk about a pretty cool stretch headed our way. And it looks like today, tomorrow, and Tuesday we'll have daytime highs just into the low 20s.
31: The normal high for this time of the year is 25 degrees.
14: 680 News Time, 12:35. Yellow police tape surrounding two apartment buildings this morning on Thorncliffe Park Drive.
3: The sounds of shots being fired from surveillance footage obtained by City News. Neighbors were woken up by at least 7 shots that were heard in 2 different locations overnight. There's also evidence of gunshot damage to the lobby of 49 Thorncliffe Park Drive, with bullet holes and shattered glass through one of the lobby doors. A light-colored sedan was seen fleeing, but it's unclear how many suspects police are looking for. Toronto police are on the scene continuing to investigate.
31: 680 News Time, 12:35. Peel police say they rescued 2 teenagers yesterday who got stuck in the Credit River during that intense rain. Members of the Marine unit found the 2 18-year-olds who were stranded on a small plot of grass within the river with the water levels rising, and they could not make it to shore. They were safely rescued and declined medical attention before they were taken home.
3: Hamilton police are investigating after a cyclist was struck and killed by a vehicle late last night. Officers were called just after 11 p.m. to the area of Upper Centennial Parkway and Green Mountain Road, where the man was hit while on his bike. He was pronounced dead at the scene. Investigators say alcohol and speed are not believed to be factors in the collision. Any witnesses or anyone with dash cam footage is asked to contact police.
31: 680 News Time, 12:36. The Blue Jays are back in action for Game 3 of their latest series in New York. 680's Marshall Crocker has more on this afternoon's contest against the rival Yankees.
1: Well, the New York Yankees have one of the best offensive cores in baseball, but you wouldn't know it when they played Toronto. The Jays have held the Yankees to 4 runs or less in the last 5 matchups. That's what Toronto needs to do again to win the series decider this afternoon. It'll be trade deadline pickup Jose Soriano on the mound for Toronto. Carlos Rodon going to go for New York. Vlady Guerrero Jr. has hit over 600 all-time against Carlos Rodon. Luckily, he returned from concussion protocol with a pair of hits in Game 2 last night. Soriano will face the Yankees for his first time this season. Once again, this afternoon's matchup could be a wildcard spot decider. Both the Rangers and Guardians sit a half game ahead, tied for that final playoff spot. So keep an eye on Texas and Cleveland scores this afternoon. But more importantly, don't miss Game 3 at Yankee Stadium. First pitch for the rubber match goes at 1:35. You can catch every at-bat live on Sportsnet and Sportsnet 590. From the Sports Center, I'm Marshall Crocker.
3: Well, if you're a fan of artist Claude Monet, you may want to head to the Art Gallery of Ontario this week. As 680's Phil Martino tells us, the AGO is hosting a special talk and luncheon with Toronto author John Oda.
5: Who better to talk about Monet's dining room than a person who has actually seen it? 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
7: So I'm giving this talk on Monet's dining room. 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

0: now, the News Radio Toronto gas price update. Enpro predicts the price will not change at midnight, staying at 176.9 cents a litre at most GTA stations. 680 News Time, 1239. Time for Cottage Country traffic on the nines. Colette Desjardins.
1: Thanks, and this report is brought to you by Gateway Casino. Southbound Highway 11, it's quite slow approaching Gravenhurst to south of it, and then through Kilworthy, Cashy Lake, and then from Oral Line 3 down to the 400 merge. If you're on the southbound 400 extension, we're seeing delays from Port 7 Road down to Wabasheen and approaching Moonstone. Once you're on the southbound 400, delays approaching the merge to south of Essa, and then from 89 down to Canal Road. We also had delays approaching Major Mac down to Rutherford. If you're on southbound 169, it's slow to approaching Highway 12. And then when you're on Highway 12, we're seeing delays into the Brecon area and then County Road 48 down to Mara Road, which is approaching Beaverton. Westbound 401, slow through Ritson and then Brock Street to approaching Salem. And then we've got Toronto bound on the QEW, delays over the Burlington Skyway Bridge to North Shore. With Cottage Country traffic on the nines, I'm Colette Desjardins.
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6: This report brought to you by Bel Air Direct. Heading out onto the eastbound 401. Got a little bit of volume here as you get south of Pearson, alternating express collectors to Keel. And then it's really going to slow down as you start to get to Bayview in the collectors to Leslie. I'm just going to quickly try and pull up a camera here and see if I can spot something. This delay kind of coming out of nowhere, and it looks like there's going to be a crash here in the collector lanes. The right lane will be blocked off. Looks like two vehicles involved, occupants of those vehicles out on the highway here, so be careful as you pass them. No crews on scene here. So like I

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3: It is 17 degrees, feeling like 21 with some rain out there. Good afternoon. I'm John Downs. Here are the top stories this hour. It was inevitable. Donald Trump taking to Truth Social to take a dig at Canada, saying we want all the benefits of being a state without being one. Reaction to Mark Carney's response to 50% tariffs continues to pour in, with Canada's steelworkers today saying no deal is better than a bad deal. Some residents of Thorncliffe Park waking up to police tape outside their building. As many as seven shots were fired in two separate locations. A light-colored sedan was seen fleeing from the scene. We're under a special weather statement in Toronto for localized heavy rain. As much as 40 millimeters could fall. Coming up after sports, the Trump White House strategy to force the collapse of Iran. 680 News Time, 1245. It's time for sports from Sportsnet 590 The Fan. There's Marshall Crocker.
4: We always see great baseball on a series decider between the Blue Jays and the Yankees, and there's another chapter to be written this afternoon at Yankees Stadium. It'll be Jose Soriano facing off with New York's Carlos Rodon on the mound. Rodon making his first home start since he returned from the IL, but returning yesterday was Vladdy Guerrero Jr., who hit Rodon better than any other bat in the league all time. No lineups announced yet, but a good chance we're going to see Nathan Lucas start over Daz Cameron in the outfield after his game-winning home run yesterday. First pitch in New York goes at 1:35 this afternoon. Don't miss a single moment of the rubber match on Sportsnet and Sportsnet 590. Staying on the diamond, Mother Nature may play a factor, but we should see baseball in Hamilton as the Toronto Maple Leafs head on the road. The Canadian Baseball League playoff order is finalized with Hamilton in and Toronto out, but both teams still want to avoid dropping five games in a row with a loss today. First pitch in Hamilton goes at 4:05. Keep an eye on the forecast, though, if you're planning on heading to that game. And the Toronto Tempo going to look to replicate their latest win on the West Coast against the Las Vegas Aces. They'll host a contest in Vancouver again, but with just seven players as five different Tempo currently sit on the injury list. Tip-off against three-time champ Asia Wilson and the Las Vegas Aces goes in Vancouver at 7 p.m. Finally, a pair of matchups in Toronto's soccer. First, AFC Toronto head on the road to Halifax to take on the Tides at Wanderers Grounds. AFC Toronto are above the playoff line, Halifax below. Both sides going to look to flip those fortunes on the East Coast at 12. Then later, Inter Toronto and newly signed winger Ty Clark will take on FC Super de Quebec at York Lions Stadium. The winner of that contest will take over sole possession of the sixth seed in the Canadian Premier League. Sports at 15 and 45 past every hour or anytime at sportsnet.ca.
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3: 680 News Time, 1248. The Trump administration says it's escalating the war against Iran with a new strategy to put economic pressure on the Middle Eastern country. ABC's Olivia Rubin reports.
8: President Trump threatening economic D-Day against Iran, though he hasn't given many details, as Treasury Secretary Scott Bessent says the U.S. will impose the toughest sanctions in history. A move, he says, when combined with the naval blockade, will be enough to collapse the regime. And they're calling on every country to join in here, warning those who aid Iran will also face economic consequences.
3: Iran's president is defending a memorandum of understanding with the U.S. as the best way to end a stalled conflict. 680 News Time, 1249. Time for country traffic on the nines. Colette Desjardins.
9: Thanks, and this report is brought to you by Gateway Casinos. Well, we've got a lot of people heading home. Definitely southbound

0: Highway 11, we've got delays approaching Gravenhurst to south of it through Kilworthy and then Oral Line 3 down to the 400 merge. Southbound 400 extension, that was slow from Port Severn into Wabasheen and then approaching Moonstone as well. Southbound 400, the delay is from the merge to Mapleview Drive and then approaching 89 down to Canal Road, then Major Mac down to Rutherford. If you're on the 169, that is slow approaching Highway 12 down into the Brecon area as well as down to Mara Road and Beaverton. If you're on the westbound 401, seeing delays now, Trenton past the Big Apple to Grafton through Ritson Road in Oshawa and then Brock Street to approaching Salem. If you're on the westbound 407, it's coming off the 115. It's just slow right now from Simcoe Street to Highway 7. Keep in mind, if you're in Bowmanville, Waverly and Aspen to Aspen Springs Drive closed in both directions, and that's for construction. If you're heading southbound on Highway 28, slow as you head into the Young Points area. And also, we've got Toronto bound on the QEW. At last check, it was busy over the Burlington Skyway Bridge to North Shore. With Cottage Country traffic on the 9th, I'm Colette Desjardins.
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7: 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On the eastbound 401, you got volume south of Pearson to Keel, alternating express collectors. Then at Leslie in the express, it looks like there was something going on in the right lane. Still there. Two vehicles involved, although I think MTO moved the camera here. It looks like it's two different cars than I was looking at before, so not too sure what's happening here. It looks to me like a collision. Right lane will be closed off regardless of what this problem is. It's going to be slow from approaching Bayview in those collector lanes. Express seems to be moving fine, though. Ramp to Lake Ridge, all lanes closed off. Tractor trailer ended up in the ditch here, slow from approaching Westney. Westbound 401, Victoria Park to Avenue, alternating express collectors. It's going to be busy. Then approaching Islington express collectors to Dixon, moving slowly. In Milton, you can expect a delay, James Snow to west of Highway 25. Northbound DVP 404. First, you got volume approaching Eglinton up to York Mills, and then a collision at Stouffville Road. Right lane will be shut down. Slow as you approach that problem. Southbound 404 DVP south of Finch to south of Lawrence. You can expect a delay. Then it's going to be volume on the westbound Gardiner coming out of the downtown core as you approach Spadina to Parkside. And then once you're through that, should be fine. If you're joining the westbound at QEW, though, it'll start to slow down from the 427 to Dixie. That's just volume. And then it's starting to ease off a little bit into Oakville as you get into Burlington. So on and off delays, Appleby Line to Brant. On the eastbound at QEW, spotty delays, Walker's Line to approaching Dorval. Then Mississauga Road to Dixie will be busy. Northbound 400, spoke to a traffic spotter. I guess some hydroplaning happening in the left lane from Innisfil Beach Road all the way up to the split. I guess weather conditions not great through there, so just keep that in mind if you're heading up that way. 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Your next report in less than 10 minutes. Now your forecast. Here's Carl Lamb.
8: It's a very cool day across the GTA with a guaranteed high of just 21 degrees. That is well below average for this time of year. Rain showers and a few scattered thunderstorms still possible for today. And then for tonight, we still have some of those showers. So in total, it's about 5 to 10 millimeters of rain for today. Then for tomorrow, cloudy and not as humid, but still some morning and early afternoon rain showers with a high of 20 and a low of 15. Then for Tuesday, drying out with a mix of sun and cloud and 22. And then for Wednesday, sun and cloud and 24 before the rain comes back late Wednesday night. Your guaranteed high is 21.
9: Right now, 17 degrees and raining. Coming up at 1 o'clock, well, it's just a matter of time. Donald Trump taking to Truth Social to take a shot at Canada, saying we want all the benefits of being a state without being one. 680 News Time, 1255.
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18: The federal by-election in Beaches, East York is on Monday, August 31st. Advance polls will be open 9 a.m. to 9 p.m. from August 21st to 24th. 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
1: Roughly 4.5 years after U.S. public debt hit $30 billion for the first time in history, we have now hit $40 billion, and there's no end in sight as U.S. lawmakers continue shrugging off calls to contend with historically wide fiscal deficits. The news comes after Treasury Secretary Scott Bessent made a fresh attempt to rein in long-term borrowing costs from multi-year highs, a notable component of the growth in debt. SpaceX, which recently completed a $60 billion acquisition of fast-growing AI coding startup Cursor, has approached another coding startup about a potential takeover. Sources tell Bloomberg Cognition AI did not engage directly with the takeover approach from SpaceX, but there are ongoing discussions about working together, including potentially arranging for Cognition to use SpaceX's computing capacity. Hoping to blunt fuel costs for everyday Americans and ease market worries over supply, the Trump administration is authorizing an early pivot to the sale of wintertime gasoline blends. The Environmental Protection Agency is relaxing normal summertime gas requirements, allowing the sale of gasoline blended with 10% ethanol that evaporates faster than fuel typically sold during summer. Andrew O'Day, Bloomberg Radio.
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9: 680 News Time, 1259. Time for Cottage Country traffic on the 9s. Colette Desjardins.
0: And this report is brought to you by Wayne's Auto Group. Southbound Highway 11, we've got delays approaching Gravenhurst at Doe Lake Road down to Kilworthy, and then Oral Line 5 down to the 400 merge. Southbound 400 extension slow south of White Falls Road down to Coldwater. And if you're on the southbound 400, slow through the merge down to Maple View Drive. And then we've got delays approaching 89 down to Canal Road, and then south of Teston down to Langstaff. On the westbound 401, delays basically through Ritson and then Brock Street to approaching Salem. With Cottage Country traffic on the 9, I'm Colette Desjardins.
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3: Good afternoon. It's Sunday, August 23rd. I'm Mitch Burke.
9: And I'm John Downs. Here's what's making news right now.
3: Another dubious claim from Donald Trump on Truth Social today about trade with Canada. As we get more reaction on the breakdown in talks from the businesses that stand to take the biggest hit.
9: Gunshots ring out in Thorncliffe Park overnight, shattering the windows of an apartment lobby.
3: Call it the wet dog days of summer. Lots of rain today and the chance for more throughout the week.
9: Two 18-year-olds found themselves in a scary situation yesterday after they waded into the Credit River in Mississauga and got stuck.
4: The Blue Jays look for a seventh straight series win. The Tempo hosts the Aces in Vancouver, plus early results from the pitch. Sports at 15.
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7: This report brought to you by City of Toronto. If you're heading out onto the eastbound 401, volume south of Pearson to Keele, alternating express collectors. Leslie in the express, there looks to be some, or rather collectors, there seems to be some sort of problem here in the right lane. Looks like it could be two separate issues. First, there's two vehicles blocking the right lane, and then just a little bit further east, there's another two vehicles in that right lane stopped. It looks like a tow is on scene for one of these issues, along with OPP. There might actually be a third vehicle involved with this one. So it's going to be busy as you start to approach Bayview in the collectors. Now it's starting to get busy through this area. Avenue Express, Bayview collectors to Leslie. It really slows down, though, in the collectors as you get to Bayview. Once you're through that, Westney to Lake Ridge will be slow. If you're trying to exit at Lake Ridge, won't be able to do that. A vehicle ended up in the ditch here. It was a tractor trailer, so they got that closed off. Westbound 401 from Kennedy Alternating Express Collectors to Avenue. You can expect a delay there. 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Right lane, there's going to be a stalled vehicle. It's not causing a delay, though. Busy as you get west of James Snow to Highway 25. Toronto bound on the QEW. New problem. This one brought to my attention from a traffic spotter, so thank you for that. It's going to be on the upside of the Burlington Skyway Bridge. It looks like the left lane is going to be closed off. Chain reaction collision here. Looks like about three, four vehicles involved, all kind of minor rear end situation. You know how that goes. On the eastbound QEW, on and off delays, Walker's Line to approaching Dorval, then it gets busy approaching Mississauga Road to Dixie. Eastbound Gardner backed up, Humber Bridge to approaching Strawn. Westbound Gardner, volume approaching Spadina to Parkside. Westbound QEW, busy 427 to Dixie. Northbound DVP, 404, volume approaching Eglinton to York Mills. There's a crash at Stouffville Road in the right lane. Not much of a delay, though. There's a life on every bike. Don't park or stop in bike lanes to ensure everyone gets home safely. 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Your next report is at 1:11. Now your forecast, here's Carl Ann.
8: Rain showers and thunderstorms still in the mix today. It's another 5 to 10 millimeters across the GTA with some locally higher amounts. It's still mostly cloudy, and that westerly wind is between 20 to 30 kilometers per hour. Pretty sticky out there, too. And 21 for the guaranteed high will drop down to 14 tonight as we still have the possibility for a few showers. Your guaranteed high is 21.
9: Right now, 17 degrees under some rainy skies. 680 News Time 103.
3: U.S. President Trump using Truth Social overnight to lash out at Canada after trade talks collapsed, claiming that Canada wants the benefits of being a U.S. state without joining the union. Prime Minister Mark Carney says Canada walked away from what he called a bad deal.
9: The Conservatives now calling on the Prime Minister to release the full text to show Canadians exactly what negotiators walked away from. Zhao Li with City News has more on Ottawa's retaliation and what this all means for Canadian businesses.
5: The PM says Canadian counter-tariffs will come into effect on September 8th, and more help for trade war-affected businesses will be announced next week.
6: The speed with which businesses can avail of any supports will be critical here, because some of those businesses may only have a week before they need to decide, are we laying people off? Are we closing our family business forever?
5: But some observers say language about threats to sovereignty should be taken with a grain of salt, noting that other American concerns about trade with non-CUSMA nations are longstanding.
10: Most of the issues that he's raising are traditional bipartisan trade irritants that the United States has with Canada. And you can sometimes lose sight of that when you personalize everything to Trump.
12: Now, after addressing the public, the Prime Minister convened a cabinet meeting and then a first minister's meeting. Mark Carney says he's calling on the premiers to support Canadian businesses and workers as the trade war continues. Shally Lee, City News, Ottawa.
3: 680 News Time 105. Toronto police are investigating shootings at two apartment buildings on Thorncliffe Park Drive near Overly Boulevard. Photos from the scene show shattered glass doors leading into the lobby of 49 Thorncliffe Park Drive. One resident tells City News he felt shaken after the gunfire.
21: I'm trying to keep up my calm, but deep down, I'm really worried. I don't know if I'm scared or not, but I'm literally worried. I mean, this is very disappointing.
3: Investigators say a light-colored sedan was seen driving away.
9: Hamilton police say a cyclist is dead after being struck by a car near Upper Centennial Parkway and Green Mountain Road. Officers were called for reports of a collision just after 11 last night. The man who was hit while on his bike was pronounced dead at the scene. Investigators say alcohol or speed not believed to be factors in the crash.
3: Two 18-year-olds found themselves in a scary situation yesterday after they waded into the Credit River in Mississauga during that downpour and got stuck. Police say they dispatched the Marine unit alongside fire crews and paramedics to help rescue the two boys around 7 o'clock Saturday night. The two teens were caught in the heavy rain, causing water levels to rise and forcing them onto a small patch of land within the river. They were ultimately brought to shore safely and uninjured.
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9: It's day two of Environment Canada issuing a special weather statement calling for rain in the GTA. Up to 40 millimeters could fall today, depending where you live. If you're heading out, pack the umbrella. Rubber boots might be a good idea, too. 680's meteorologist Carl Lamb says it's not just about the rain. The summer heat is being put on pause for a little while as well.
8: You're noticing the humidity out there today with rain showers and thunderstorms, but we do have some cooler conditions on the way for tomorrow. Some drier air slides in for Monday, and so it's just going to feel a little bit better and not going to be as sticky across the GTA.
9: As for later tonight, it's going to be mostly cloudy with scattered rain showers, a low of 14.
3: This is 680 News Radio on a Sunday afternoon at 107. In sports, one of the Blue Jays' trade deadline acquisitions gets the ball in the series finale this afternoon against the Yankees. 680's J.J. Evison reports.
4: Jose Soriano makes his fourth start since coming over from the Angels at the deadline, and he's settled in nicely with a 2.76 ERA in a Toronto uniform. He also has some encouraging history against New York, throwing seven scoreless innings in his only previous start against them. The Jays' bats have been heating up as well. Alejandro Kirk carries an 11-game hit streak into the finale, while George Springer is batting .500 over his last five games. Carlos Rodon counters for the Yankees as Toronto tries to leave the Bronx with another series victory. First pitch flies at 1:35 on Sportsnet 590 The Fan and Sportsnet. J.J. Evison, 680 News Radio.
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3: Time now for the gas price update. Enpro predicts the price will not change at midnight. It should hold at $1.76.9 a liter at most GTA stations. Time now for Cottage Country traffic on the 9s at 1:09. Here's Colette Desjardins.
0: Thanks, Mitch. And this report is brought to you by Foodland. So southbound Highway 11, we're seeing delays approaching Gravenhurst at Doe Lake Road down to Kilworthy, and then from Oral Line 5 down to the 400 merge. Southbound 400 extension, that's slow from White Falls Road down to Coldwater. And when you're on the southbound 400, we're seeing delays from the merge to approaching Mapleview, off and on to approaching Innisfil Beach Road, and then approaching Highway 89 down to Canal Road. If you are traveling on southbound Highway 12, it's backed up from the 169 through to Brecon down to County Road 48. Really slow through there. Westbound 401, we've got delays off and on from Trenton past the Big Apple to Grafton through Ritson Road and then Brock Street to approaching Salem. If you're on the westbound 407, that was slow from Simcoe Street to Highway 7. And southbound Highway 28, seeing delays as you head into the Young Points area. Toronto bound on the QEW, just busy over the Burlington Skyway Bridge to North Shore. With Cottage Country traffic on the 9s, I'm Colette Desjardins.
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7: This report brought to you by iCash.ca. If you're heading out to use the eastbound 401, it's going to be a slow drive as you get south of Pearson to Keel, alternating express collectors. And then at Leslie in the collectors, right lane closed off. Looks like there's a couple of problems there. Not sure what's going on. It looks like it's a collision. There's multiple vehicles off to that right lane blocking it. So I'm going to guess that it is a crash. So it's going to be slow here as you get to the Allen and the Express Bayview collectors. So the flow of traffic better in the Express. Delay obviously stretches out further. So just, I guess, pick your poison through that part of the eastbound 401. Once you're beyond that, slow westerly to Lake Ridge. Ramp to Lake Ridge blocked off. Tractor trailer ended up in the ditch here. Not sure how long this one is going to take. It's well into that ditch, so it's probably going to be here for a little while. Westbound on the 401, seeing a bit of a slowdown here. Morningside to Nielsen in the Express. 404 alternating Express collectors all the way to the 427, and then it's going to be busy west of James Snow to west of Highway 25. Toronto bound on the QEW. There is a collision here. Left lane will be closed off. It's on the upside of the Burlington Skyway Bridge. So it starts to slow down as you get beyond Nikola Tesla. Once you're through that, it's fine. If you're joining the eastbound at QEW, it starts to get a bit busy on and off Burlington into Oakville from Appleby Line to approaching Dorval, approaching Mississauga Road to Dixie. Eastbound Gardner's backed up. Park Lawn to approaching Strawn. Westbound Gardner from Spadina to approaching Parkside. You can expect a delay. If you're getting onto the westbound QEW 427 to Dixie's moving slowly. Northbound DVP 404 approaching Eglinton up to York Mills. You can expect a delay, then a collision at Stouffville Road. That's in the right lane. Not much of a slowdown, though. Rent's due tomorrow and groceries got expensive again. iCash sends you money the same day. Go to iCash.ca. Your next report is at 121. Now your forecast. Here is Carl Lane.
8: It's a cool day for sure across the GTA with a guaranteed high of 21 degrees, mostly cloudy. Rain showers and thunderstorms still in the mix today. That atmosphere is still pretty unstable. A westerly winds around 20 to 30 kilometers per hour. And then for tonight, still a few showers and down to a low of 14 under cloudy conditions. For today, it's really about 5 to 10 millimeters of additional precipitation. And then for tomorrow, still some rain showers, but it's not as humid. Cloudy with a high of 20 degrees, as we do also get a southwesterly wind coming back into the mix, too. Your guaranteed high is 21.
3: It's 17 degrees right now at Pearson, and it feels like 22. 680 News Time 114. A week-long contract ratification vote by WestJet flight attendants is set to wrap up tomorrow afternoon. The tentative deal was reached with the Calgary-based airliner after a one-day strike earlier this summer. The deal includes a more than 18% wage hike over 3 years. There's also a new duty period premium that adds compensation for work done on the ground.
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3: 17 degrees right now at Pearson. Good afternoon. I'm Mitch Burke. Canada's suspension of trade talks with the U.S. predictably stokes the ire of Donald Trump. In a middle-of-the-night Truth Social, the president made the questionable claim that U.S. farmers have faced massive tariffs for far too long. Many Democratic governors once again using the unpopular trade war to highlight economic issues at home ahead of the November midterms. All the rides at the CNE are the washing machine on a day like today. Showers and storms are still in the mix with a special weather statement in effect. Officials are reminding you to stay well away from waterways that are very fast moving after last night's storms. Coming up next in the news, the British government investigates a cyber attack on a power plant. Time now for sports. Good afternoon, J.J. Evison.
4: Mitch, happy Sunday. The Blue Jays have been quietly stacking series wins 7 in a row with another one there for the taking today. If Jose Soriano can keep the Yankees on the ground and off the scoreboard, rookie Brett Bateman remains in the leadoff spot. Vladdy Jr. hitting second. Captain Kirk catching and batting third this afternoon in the Bronx. First pitch on Sportsnet 590 and Sportsnet at 135. Hoops, the Toronto Tempo try to build on a rare win when they host the Vegas Aces from Vancouver tonight. Toronto snap the 12-game skid with an 82-79 victory over Portland, but will be without Marina Mabry, Brittany Sykes, Anissa Morrow, Maria Conde, and Niara Sabali. Basically, they're starting five. Tip-off goes at 7. Moving to the pitch, AFC Toronto in Halifax taking on the Tides in Northern Super League action. Pickering native and AFC Toronto captain Nikki Small scored her first goal of the season in the 20th minute to give Toronto an early lead. It is 2-0 Toronto at the start of the second half. Moving to the English Premier League, Manchester City snatched a 2-1 win over Bournemouth with a second-half added-time goal from the boot of Josko Gvardiol. Aston Villa dropped a 4-0 match to Brighton, and Liverpool behind the eight ball right now 2-1, trailing Newcastle United in the 90th minute. Lastly, Lando Norris made it back-to-back wins with victory at the F1 Dutch Grand Prix. The McLaren driver recovered after briefly losing the lead to Kimi Antonelli and won by more than 11 seconds. Sports at 15 and 45 pass every hour or anytime at sportsnet.ca.
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3: 680 News Time 118. The British government is investigating a possible targeted cyber attack on one of their country's power plants.
2: In the UK, a small-scale energy generator attacked and shut down. The Telegraph newspaper is reporting it was an Iranian cyber attack lasting 4 days and taking place at the same time as a series of attacks targeting more than 30 water treatment systems in seven US states last month. US authorities not identifying who was responsible, but also believing it was the work of Iran-based hackers. British officials saying there was no threat to the wider grid. Nobody lost power, but the government is taking this incident seriously. Lama Hassan, ABC News, London.
3: 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Cottage country traffic on the nines. Here's Colette Desjardins.
9: Thanks. And this report is brought to you by Access Storage. If you're on the westbound 401, delays approaching the Big Apple to Grafton and then through Ritson Road and Oshawa and then Brock Street to approaching Salem. If you're on the westbound 407, that was slow from Simcoe Street to Highway 7. Southbound 28, that was slow as you head into Young's Point. And Toronto bound on the QEW, busy over the Burlington Skyway Bridge to North Shore. If you're heading southbound on the 169, it's slow as you approach Highway 12. Down to the Brecon area. This is southbound Highway 12 into Brecon all the way down to County Road 48. Also, I'm just looking at southbound Highway 11. It's slow approaching Gravenhurst at Doe Lake Road down to Kilworthy and then Oral Line 5 down to the 400 merge. If you're southbound on the 400 extension, it was slow from White Falls Road down to Coldwater. And southbound 400, delays from the merge to approaching Mapleview Drive south of Innisfil Beach Road and then south of 89 down to Canal Road. We also had delays south of Teston to Langstaff. With Cottage Country traffic on the nines, I'm Colette Desjardins.
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7: This report brought to you by Canadian Rack Technologies, eastbound on the 401 at Leslie and the Collectors. Right lane closed off with a collision. Going to be slow from Dixie alternating Express Collectors. Once you're through that, a ramp to Lake Ridge closed off. Tractor trailer ended up into the ditch here. So you can expect a delay as you get to Westney to approaching Lake Ridge. Once you're through that, should be fine. Westbound 401 from Victoria Park, alternating Express Collectors to Avenue. There's volume. That's going to be busy Keel Express Collectors to the 427 west of James Snow to west of Highway 25. Toronto bound on the QEW, crash here. It's going to be on the upside of the Burlington Skyway Bridge. It's a left lane that's closed off, slow from Nikola Tesla. Once you're through that, approaching Appleby, on and off delays to approaching Dorval, and it's going to slow back down, approaching Mississauga Road to Dixie on the eastbound Gardner, Humber Bridge to approaching Strawn, moving slowly. It'll be busy coming out of the downtown core on the westbound Gardner, approaching Spadina to approaching Parkside, westbound QEW, volume 427 to Dixie, 4 Drive to Trafalgar, northbound DVP, approaching Eglinton, up to York Mills. You can expect a delay at Stouffville Road, Right lane still closed off with a collision. Not much of a slowdown, though. Minor as you approach that problem. Northbound 400. Spoke to a traffic spotter a little bit ago. I guess weather conditions not great between Innisfil Beach Road and the split there as you kind of splits off to Highway 11. So just be careful there. When you need rack right away, contact rack.ca. 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Your next report in less than 10 minutes. Now your forecast, Carl Lamb.
8: We're going to continue with this very fall-like feel for the next couple of days here. 21's a guaranteed high today, mostly cloudy. Rain showers and thunderstorms still in the mix through the afternoon and evening, and a westerly wind around 20 to 30 kilometers per hour. Then for tonight, still a few showers around and down to 14. For tomorrow, it's just not as humid, but it's cloudy with a high of 20, and we do have some rain showers for the morning and early afternoon, down to 15 tomorrow night. Then for Tuesday, sun and cloud and 22, and for Wednesday, sun and cloud and 24. Your guaranteed high is 21.
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3: In entertainment, Spider-Man Brand New Day fought off a slew of newcomers to stay atop the weekend box office for a fourth straight week.
16: Hi, my name is Peter Parker. I have something to tell you that's going to sound crazy.
3: Spider-Man has now made over $855 million in North America. It is expected to soon surpass Avengers Endgame to become the second highest grossing domestic release of all time. It did face some steep competition at the box office this weekend, but Spider-Man managed to rake in another $39 million. Insidious 6 debuts with $25.3 million. The Weekend Business Report is next.
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28: I'm Chris McCusker. 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
29: It's very impressive when you see kind of all the startups start pitching their progress, what they're up to. 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But I think the key takeaway is that these entrepreneurs are taking the risk to really bring new innovation that's going to aim towards improving patient outcomes, generate jobs in the community. And so we're very proud of our cohort.
28: So what happens next for the businesses who pitch their ideas?
29: So what we've done through the Innovation Showcase was finalize, get down to the top five. We're going to have them present at the Brampton Venture Expo, or kind of the Brampton's flagship innovation event. This is a conference on September the 10th at the Rose Theater. It's a free event to attend, and we're going to have panels that are going to be very interesting. And we're expecting a large turnout, over 1,500 people to attend. So we're looking forward to people to really leverage that as a way to connect into the ecosystem, get to know the startups, get to know the businesses that are really supporting innovation in Brampton.
28: Zaid Etleb is Senior Director with the Brampton Venture Zone. And with your weekend business report, I'm Chris McCusker.
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3: 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Traffic on the 9s. Here's Colette Desjardins.
9: 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Southbound 115 is slow from Highway 35 down to the 407 ramp, and then south of the 407 at Station Street, we've got a collision in the right lane. With Cottage Country traffic on the 9s, I'm Colette Desjardins.
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23: Good afternoon. It's Sunday, August 23rd. I'm John Downs.
3: I'm Mitch Burke. Here's what's making news right now.
23: Donald Trump says Canada wants all the benefits of being a state without being one. The president also whinging on Truth Social about what he calls the massive amount of tariffs suffered by American farmers.
3: Meanwhile, the federal conservatives are calling on Mark Carney to release the details of the deal the PM rejected.
23: The windows of a lobby in Thorncliffe Park are blown out by gunfire. There were shootings at two separate locations overnight in the East York neighborhood.
3: And for the second day in a row, we are under a special weather statement. As much as 40 millimeters of rain could be possible in the GTA.
30: Jose Soriano leads the Blue Jays in the Bronx. The Tempo look to build a win streak, plus updates from the pitch and the Lynx. Sports at 45.
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23: Time for Rogers Xfinity Internet traffic and weather together on the ones. How are we doing, Mike Davey?
7: Doing pretty good, John. 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Depending where people are headed today, they might not be doing as good. Eastbound 401, there's a couple problems. You throw in some volume into the mix. Not going to be a fun drive, that's for sure. Starting with delays, Townline Road to approaching Highway 6 South. So pretty lengthy stretch of highway moving slowly there. That's going to be volume. There's a collision at Leslie in the Express, or rather the Collectors. It's going to be in the right lane, slowing things down south of Pearson, alternating Express Collectors. Ramp to Lake Ridge closed off. Tractor trailer ended up in the ditch here. It's well into that ditch. I think this is going to be here for a little while. It's backed up from Westney. Westbound 401, a slow go. Kennedy alternating Express Collectors to Avenue. Keel alternating Express Collectors to Dixon. West to James Snow to west of Highway 25 is busy. Northbound DVP 404 approaching Eglinton up to York Mills moving slowly. That collision at Stouffville Road cleared, so all lanes have reopened there. Southbound 404 DVP expected delay Finch to south of Lawrence. Westbound Gardner west of Spadina to approaching Parkside, you can expect a delay coming out of the downtown core. Westbound QEW 427 to Dixie slow, Ford Drive to Trafalgar, and then Walker's Line to Brant. Eastbound QEW on and off delays as you go through Walker's Line all the way to approaching Ford Drive, then approaching Mississauga Road to Dixie. The eastbound Gardner's backed up approaching Parkside to approaching Strawn. 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Now your forecast. Here's Carl Lamb.
2: It is another cool day out there across the GTA, but the humidity does make it feel a bit stickier, too. 21 is the guaranteed high, cloudy with rain showers, some scattered thunderstorms as well. It's about 5 to 10 millimeters of rain for Sunday itself in terms of how much additional rainfall we could pick up. And that westerly winds around 20 to 30 kilometers per hour tonight. Still a few showers and down to a low of 14. Your guaranteed high is 21.
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23: Donald Trump reacting to the breakdown of trade talks on Truth Social early this morning, saying Canada wants the benefits of being a U.S. state without being one. The president also accusing Canada of imposing, quote, massive amounts of tariffs on American farmers for years, ending the post with no more. The U.S. has long taken issue with Canada's dairy supply management system, which allows for exports up to a certain amount tariff-free. American dairy has still never hit the quota limit for Canadian dairy tariffs to ever kick in, and it was that very quota system that Trump approved in the first CUSMA deal. So far, there's been no reaction to that post from the Canadian government.
3: Carney's counter-tariffs go into effect the day after Labor Day, which some experts have speculated could be a play to potentially find a resolution between now and then. Now, much has changed politically for Trump since last year's Liberation Day. Namely, his approval ratings now consistently down into the low to mid-30s. And Democratic leaders are pouncing on the chance to talk about the economy, like Pennsylvania Governor Josh Shapiro.
8: Farmers have literally lost access to markets because of Donald Trump's tariffs, where you're paying more at the grocery store because he put a tariff in place, which is really just a tax on the American people.
3: Premier Ford and Brampton Mayor Patrick Brown supporting the Prime Minister's move to suspend trade talks, while other leaders are still hesitant. Alberta Premier Danielle Smith noting that retaliatory measures could mean that Canadian farmers have to pay 50% more for the equipment they need to produce food.
23: Meanwhile, federal conservatives are calling on Ottawa to release details of the trade offer from the U.S. that Canada rejected this week.
11: In a letter to Trade Minister Dominic LeBlanc, Canada-U.S. relations critic Shuvaloy Majumdar said that while his party supports the government's decision to reject the deal, Parliament is in the dark about what was on the table, Majumdar adding that Canadians deserve to see it. Meanwhile, a spokesperson for the Bloc Québécois reiterated calls for a meeting between the recognized party leaders in the House of Commons to get a briefing on the situation. Don Mitchell, The Canadian Press.
3: 680 News Time 135. An early morning shooting at two separate apartment buildings has left an East York neighborhood on edge. City's Rhiann Campbell with more.
12: You can hear the gunshots in this surveillance footage obtained by City News. Police say shots were fired at around 5 a.m. near Thorncliffe Park Drive and Overly Boulevard. Two apartment buildings were damaged. One resident tells City News he felt shaken after the shooting.
13: I'm trying to keep up my calm, but deep down, I'm really worried. I don't know if I'm scared or not, but I'm literally worried. I mean, this is very disappointing.
12: No injuries were reported and officials have not released any suspect descriptions, but they say a light-colored sedan was seen leaving the area.
3: Anyone with information about either incident is asked to contact police.
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23: Well, another day of bringing plans indoors with more rain on the way, although it's not expected to be as intense as yesterday, at least in the GTA. But nonetheless, Environment Canada putting out a special weather statement for heavy rainfall in Toronto. 680 meteorologist Carl Lamb breaks down what we can expect today.
2: We had that light to moderate rain this morning across the GTA, and you can still expect the same thing as we go through the afternoon and even the evening. So it's going to be a wet and unsettled day across the GTA. Most areas picking up about 5 to 10 millimeters of rain. There will be some locally higher amounts that get close to 15 or even 20 millimeters, but that is not going to be the norm. That is really going to be the exception. But overall, it's been a very soggy weekend across the GTA.
23: Today's high is 21 degrees, dropping down to 14 overnight, with more showers possible off and on throughout the work week.
3: Now, two 18-year-olds had to be rescued by Peel Police's Marine Unit and the Fire Department after going into the Credit River on foot without life jackets. It happened in Mississauga just before 7 p.m. Saturday. Police say the two became stranded after that heavy downpour caused rising water levels, leaving them stranded on a small patch of land within the river. After realizing they were stuck, they called police for help. The teens were eventually brought to shore by emergency crews safely and uninjured.
15: Hamilton police say a man is dead after he was hit by a car while riding his bike. Officers were called just shortly after 11 last night to the area of Upper Centennial Parkway and Green Mountain Road. Investigators say the collision happened in the northbound lanes and the cyclist was pronounced dead at the scene. Investigators also say alcohol or speed are not believed to be factors in the investigation. Anyone who witnessed the crash or has dash cam footage of the area at this time is being asked to contact police.
3: In sports, the Toronto Tempo's Cross Canada Series continues tonight in Vancouver. And as 680's J.J. Evison tells us, they'll have to navigate it with a depleted roster.
30: The Tempo remain in Vancouver after Friday's win over Portland to give fans another chance to see the WNBA's lone Canadian team up close. But the timing for this one is far from ideal. Toronto enters tonight's matchup with the Las Vegas Aces without five key players. Marina Mabry, Brittany Sykes, Anissa Morrow, Maria Conde, and Niara Sabali all sidelined with injury. That leaves the Tempo short on scoring, depth, and defensive flexibility against a Las Vegas team that has already beat them by 26 this season. Izzy Harrison is coming off a 25-point performance in Toronto's win over Portland, and she'll need another big night if the Tempo are going to turn their Vancouver stop into something more than just a showcase. Tip-off goes at 7. J.J. Evison, 680 News Radio.
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15: 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Enpro predicts the price will not change at midnight, staying at 176.9 cents a liter at most GTA stations. 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
9: This report is brought to you by Rogers. It's brought to you by Rogers. So right now, southbound Highway 11, it's slow approaching Gravenhurst at Doe Lake Road down to Kilworthy, and then also noticing stopping for lunch at Weber's, and then from Oro Line 5 down to the 400 merge. Southbound 400 extension, very, very slow. White Falls Road down to Coldwater. Not sure if there was a crash there. It seems to really halt, and then it starts up. So if you see a crash and let us know what lane is blocked, please do. Our free traffic tip line, star 680. Southbound 400, it is slow from the merge to approaching Maple View, and then again south of Innisfil Beach Road, and then south of 89 down to Canal Road. If you're traveling on the southbound 169, we've got delays approaching Highway 12 into the Brecon area down to County Road 48. Westbound 401, busy approaching the Big Apple, off and on down to Grafton, and then through Ritson Road, and then Brock Street to approaching Salem. If you're traveling on the westbound 407, Simcoe Street to Highway 7, delays. And right now, Toronto bound on the QEW. We had problems on the Skyway Bridge, but that cleared. So we've got a backup from Nikola Tesla to over the Burlington Skyway Bridge. With Cottage Country traffic on the Nines, I'm Colette Desjardins.
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7: This report brought to you by African Lion Safari on the eastbound 401. Going to be busy Townline Road to approaching Highway 6 South, then at Leslie in the Collectors. There was a collision here. I don't see the vehicles involved anymore, but MTO's parked in that right lane. They could be setting up maybe some guardrail repairs. That's what it kind of looks like to me. So it's going to be busy south of Pearson, alternating express collectors to Leslie. Once you're through that, really slow west to approaching Lake Ridge. The ramp to Lake Ridge is closed off. Tractor trailer ended up in the ditch here. It looks like it's going to be here for a little while. On the westbound 401, approaching Kennedy, alternating express collectors to Avenue, you can expect a delay. Brief break in that slowdown, but it's slow again as you get to Keel, alternating express collectors to Dixon. West of James Snow to west of Highway 25. Southbound 404 DVP, it's busy south of Finch to south of Lawrence. Northbound DVP, expected delay approaching Eglinton up to York Mills. Over 1,000 exotic birds and animals. 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Your next report is at 151. Now your forecast, here's Carl Lamb.
2: Still expecting rain showers and a few thunderstorms today across the GTA. It's mostly cloudy with a guaranteed high of 21, but that humidity makes it feel warmer, even though the air temperature is not all that high. It's well below average, too. A westerly wind around 20 to 30 kilometers per hour. And then for tonight, still a few showers and down to a low of 14. For tomorrow, cloudy with morning and early afternoon rain showers, and we'll lose some of the humidity. Tomorrow's high, just 20. Your guaranteed high for today is 21.
23: Right now, 17 degrees and it's raining. Coming up, sports, 680 News Time, 144.
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4: It's 17 degrees and raining. Good afternoon. I'm John Downs. Here are the top stories this hour. Donald Trump with an early morning post on Truth Social complaining about Canada. The U.S. president taking to his social media site to say this country wants all the perks of being a U.S. state without becoming one. He's also criticizing what he calls massive amounts of tariffs impacting American farmers for years. The federal conservatives, meanwhile, say the prime minister should release the details of the deal he refused to sign. While they say they support Mark Carney's rejection of the agreement, the party says Canadians shouldn't be left in the dark. Toronto police remain on the scene in Thorncliffe Park, where gunfire rang out overnight in two separate locations. No one was injured, but a light-colored sedan was seen fleeing from the area. Coming up after sports, another Toronto festival calls it a wrap because of a lack of funding. Time now for sports from Sportsnet 590 The Fan. Here's J.J. Evison.
5: John, the Blue Jays apparently saved some of their best baseball for good teams. Toronto leads the American League in wins against clubs above 500. They get another crack at the Yankees this afternoon. New York starter Carlos Rodon had a 3-up, 3-down top of the first. Jose Soriano making another start for his new club, and he is battling Trent Grisham right now, and he sits him down looking. And you can catch it on Sportsnet 590 and Sportsnet. Over to the WNBA hardwood, the tempo finally got back in the win column. And their reward, a date with Asia Wilson and the Las Vegas Aces while missing five players. Nobody said momentum comes easy. Tip-off at 7 tonight from Rogers Arena in Vancouver. Now to some soccer in early afternoon. East Coast battle sees AFC Toronto taking on the Halifax Tides. 2-0 Toronto in the 75th minute. A little later in Canadian Premier League action, Inter Toronto looks to even its season series with Supra du Quebec. Kickoff from York Lions Stadium goes at 4. And now to the Lynx, the CPKC Women's Open in Edmonton is Miyu Yamashita's to lose. The 25-year-old native of Japan leads the pack at 19 under par, 6 strokes better than the two-way tie for second. The top Canadian is amateur Aphrodite Dang at 10 under par. Defending champion Brooke Henderson starts today 7 under and will tee off around 3:40 this afternoon. Sports at 15 or 45 past every hour or anytime at sportsnet.ca.
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4: 680 News Time 148, Carolyn Leavitt has revealed her new job after stepping down as the White House press secretary. Leavitt says that although she will miss her job, she will continue to support Donald Trump by working for MAGA Inc., where she previously worked before going to the White House. MAGA Inc. is a political action committee that raises and spends money to support Donald Trump and other Republican candidates. Leavitt announced her departure, saying she wanted to spend more time with her young children and family. She recently welcomed her second child back in May. 680 News Time 149. Country traffic on the nines, Colette Desjardins.
11: Thanks, and this report is brought to you, I'm just checking here, your local Ontario Subaru dealers. Okay, so right now, I'm just looking at Southbound Highway 11. It's very, very busy right now from approaching Gravenhurst all the way from Doe Lake Road all the way down to Kilworthy. And then it's slow through Weber's and then again from Oral Line 5 down to the Merge. Now, if you're heading southbound on the 400 extension, you're going to find delays from White Falls Road down to Coldwater. Southbound 400, that was slow from the Merge to approaching Mapleview Drive, also south of Innisfield Beach Road, and then again south of 89 down to Canal Road. We also had delays south of Teston down to Langstaff. If you're on the 169 southbound, that is slow approaching Highway 12. And then Highway 12

0: 12, slow into Brucken all the way down to County Road 48. Westbound on the 401, we've got delays approaching the Big Apple to Grafton and then through Ritson Road and then Brock Street to approaching Salem. If you're on the westbound 407, that's slow from Simcoe Street to Highway 7. And then southbound on the 115, we're seeing delays Highway 35 down to the 407 ramp. But south of the 407 ramp at Station Street, we've got a collision in the right lane. Toronto bound on the QEW, on the upside of the Burlington Skyway Bridge, we had a collision, but that's cleared. So right now the backup is from Nikola Tesla. So Nikola Tesla to over the Burlington Skyway Bridge. That's where we've got delays. With Cottage Country traffic on the nines, I'm Colette Desjardins.
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7: This report brought to you by Atlas Care on the eastbound 401. Still got this collision here. Just as you get to Leslie and the collectors, I got the view back of the vehicles involved. It looks like just one of them now needs to clear the scene. It's hooked up to tow, so hopefully they have this out of here soon. Going to be busy, though, south of Pearson, alternating express collectors to Leslie. Once you're through that, west knee to approaching Lake Ridge will be slow. Ramp to Lake Ridge closed off. A tractor trailer well into the ditch there. I don't know how that happened. Looks like it's going to be a tough one to get out, so I think this is going to be here for a little while. Westbound 401 from Kennedy alternating express collectors to Avenue. It's busy. Then it slows back down. 400 express collectors to Dixon, west of James Snow to west of Highway 25. Southbound 404 DVP approaching Shepherd to south of Lawrence, moving slowly. Westbound Gardner approaching Spadina to Parkside. You can expect a delay. Westbound at QEW busy. 427 to Dixie. 4 Drive to Trafalgar. And then as you travel through Guelph Line towards Brant, eastbound 401 approaching Burl Oak, on and off delays to approaching 4 Drive, approaching Mississauga Road to Dixie. Once you join the eastbound Gardner, it's a slow go. Approaching Parkside to approaching Strawn, northbound DVP, approaching Eglinton up to York Mills, starting to see a delay. Southbound 427, it's backed up. Dundas Express getting on to the Gardner. 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Your next report is going to be at 2:01. Now your forecast. Here's Carl Lamb.
8: It's a very cool day across the GTA with a guaranteed high of just 21 degrees. That is well below average for this time of year. Rain showers and a few scattered thunderstorms still possible for today. And then for tonight, we still have some of those showers. So in total, it's about 5 to 10 millimeters of rain for today. Then for tomorrow, cloudy and not as humid, but still some morning and early afternoon rain showers with a high of 20 and a low of 15. Then for Tuesday, drying out with a mix of sun and cloud and 22. And then for Wednesday, sun and cloud and 24 before the rain comes back late Wednesday night. Your guaranteed high is 21.
9: Right now, raining and 17 degrees coming up at 2 o'clock. Donald Trump with an early morning post on Truth Social complaining about Canada, the U.S. president taking in his social media site to say this country wants all the perks of being a U.S. state without actually becoming one. 680 News Time 155.
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17: Especially if you're a man, you're like subjected to a lot more of this kind of scrutiny from yourself and from others than you probably were a long time ago.
16: And that has men turning to medical professionals whose practices focus on longevity.
17: You know, if you're looking in your 30s and 40s at these biomarkers and you're getting your cholesterol and your glucose metabolism under control and you're getting enough sleep and you're not maybe worried about looking like a Marvel superhero when you're in your 60s, but you're like going to be feeling a lot better.
16: And he adds the pressure to look young and stay relevant is being driven in part by the modern workplace, where appearance is constantly on display through LinkedIn profiles, Zoom calls, and video interviews, and also where people are competing with younger, more tech-savvy workers. I'm Charlie Pellett, Bloomberg Radio.
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9: 680 News Time, 159 time for Cottage Country Traffic on the 9s, Colette Desjardins.
0: And this report is brought to you by Gateway Casinos. If you're traveling southbound on the 115, we've got delays from Highway 35 down to the 407 ramp. But south of the 407 at Station Street, there's a collision blocking the right lane. And if you are traveling right now on southbound Highway 11, you're going to find delays from approaching Gravenhurst at Doe Lake Road down to Kilworthy and then stopping for Weber's, stopping at Weber's and then Oral Line 5 down to the 400 merge. Southbound on the 400 extension, we've got delays White Falls Road down to Coldwater. And if you're on the southbound 400, slow from the merge to approaching Mapleview Drive and then south of Innisfil Beach Road, we've got delays again south of 89 to Canal Road. With Cottage Country Traffic on the 9th, I'm Colette Desjardins.
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1: Good afternoon. It is Sunday, August 23rd. I'm Mitch Burke.
9: And I'm John Downs. Here's what's making news right now.
1: Donald Trump re-ups the annexation rhetoric in reacting to his escalating trade war. But how will it go for him this time, with his approval ratings at record lows?
9: Toronto police are investigating after a gun was fired at several buildings in East York early this morning. Neighbors say they heard up to seven shots.
1: If you're at the CNE today, Mother Nature is going to make it very easy for you to just bolt into the food building with off and on rain all throughout the day.
9: And police are reminding people to be careful about fast-moving waterways after a close call for two boys caught up in the Credit River during Saturday's downpour.
3: Jays and Yankees scoreless in the second inning. Izzy Harrison looks to stay hot for the tempo, and a dramatic Dutch Grand Prix sees Lando Norris take the checkered. Sports at 15.
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1: 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Here's Mike Davey.
7: Thanks, Mitch. This report is going to be brought to you by Life Labs. Eastbound on the 401, a little bit of good news. They cleared that collision that was at Leslie in the collectors. It was in the right lane, not anymore. Still busy, though, south of Pearson, alternating express collectors to the 404, and that's where a new problem will be. It's a stalled vehicle. It's going to be the right lane that is closed off with that stalled-out car there. It's going to be in the express. So keep that in mind. Like I said, slow south of Pearson to the 404 alternating express collectors. Ramp to Lake Ridge, that's going to be closed off. Vehicle ended up in the ditch here. It's a tractor trailer. It's backed up from Westney to approaching Lake Ridge. Westbound 401 volume, Kennedy alternating express collectors to Avenue. 400 express collectors to the 427 west to James Snow to west of Highway 25. Northbound on the DVP approaching Eglinton up to York Mills is moving slowly. Southbound 404 DVP starting to see a slowdown as you get towards Davis down to just south of, it looks like Mulock. So just keep that in mind if you're heading out that way. Delays do return, though, south of Finch to south of Lawrence. Westbound Gardner is busy west of Jarvis to Parkside. Eastbound Gardner, there might be a problem just beyond the 427. Things is kind of starting to get slow there. It's also backing things up. Southbound 427 Dundas Express getting onto the Gardner. So if you're traveling through there, Star 680, you can call in. Let me know what's going on. If you're sticking with the Gardner, it's slow Parkside to approaching Strawn. 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Now your forecast. Here's Carl Lamb.
8: Rain showers and thunderstorms still in the mix today. It's another 5 to 10 millimeters across the GTA with some locally higher amounts. It's still mostly cloudy, and that westerly wind is between 20 to 30 kilometers per hour. Pretty sticky out there, too. And 21 for the guaranteed high will drop down to 14 tonight as we still have the possibility for a few showers. Your guaranteed high is 21.
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1: We knew it was coming. A social media post from Donald Trump early this morning reacting to the breakdown of the trade talks with Canada. He took to Truth Social to say Canada wants the benefits of being a U.S. state without being one. He also accused us of charging American farmers, quote, massive amounts of tariffs for many years. He did not specify which tariffs, but we know that Trump has long been frustrated with Canada's dairy sector.
9: The dairy supply management system in Canada, which allows for exports up to a certain amount to be tariff-free, has been a pain point for the U.S. for quite some time, but American dairy has yet to hit the quota for Canadian dairy tariffs to kick in. And that quota system was approved by Trump himself in his first CUSMA deal.
1: Meanwhile, Prime Minister Carney's decision to suspend trade talks with the United States is garnering support from Canadian political, business, and industry leaders. The Canadian Steel Producers Association issued a statement saying that Canada and the U.S. have enjoyed more than 30 years of open trade and that no deal is better than a bad one.
9: 680 News Time 204.
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9: Environment Canada has put out a special weather statement for Toronto calling for the possibility of rain with up to 40 millimeters of rain in some areas. So it's a great day for binging your favorite show or settling in with a good book. And then we've got good news and bad news when it comes to the foreseeable forecast. The good news is you won't be sweating buckets or wearing neck fans for the next few days. But the bad news is it won't be feeling like the standard summer weather. we hope for this time of year either, because temperatures are on the downward slide. 680's meteorologist Carl Lamb says it's feeling unseasonably chilly for the next while.
8: Average high for this time of year should be 25 degrees. And as I look through the extended forecast, I don't have us hitting 25 until Thursday. So talk about a pretty cool stretch headed our way. And it looks like today, tomorrow, and Tuesday, we'll have daytime highs just into the low 20s.
9: The normal high for this time of year is 25 degrees.
1: 680 News Time 205. Yellow police tape surrounds two apartment buildings on Thorncliff Park Drive. That is the sound of gunshots being fired from surveillance footage obtained by City News. Neighbors were awoken by at least seven shots that were heard in two different locations. There's also evidence of gunfire to the lobby of 49 Thorncliff Park Drive, bullet holes and shattered glass through one of the lobby doors. A light-colored sedan was seen speeding away, but it's not clear how many suspects police are looking for.
9: Peel police rescued two teenage boys yesterday who got stuck in the Credit River during the intense rain. Members of the Marine unit found the two 18-year-olds who were stranded on a small area of land within the river. With the water levels rising, they couldn't make it to shore. They were safely rescued and declined medical attention before being taken home.
1: This is News Radio Toronto. It is 2:06. Hamilton police are investigating after a cyclist was struck and killed by a vehicle last night. Officers were called just after 11 p.m. to the area of Upper Centennial Parkway and Green Mountain Road, where the man was hit while on his bike. He was pronounced dead at the scene. Investigators, alcohol and speed are not believed to be factors in this collision.
9: Well, if you're a fan of artist Claude Monet, you may want to head to the Art Gallery of Ontario this week. As 680's Phil Martino tells us, the AGO is hosting a special talk and luncheon with Toronto author John Oda.
2: Who better to talk about Monet's dining room than a person who has actually seen it? Toronto author John Oda, who wrote a book about famous people and their dining rooms, will be on hand at the AGO for the Monet's Dining Room Talk and Luncheon with John Oda.
5: So I'm giving this talk on Monet's dining room. It's this beautiful, sun-filled, yellow dining room. And when I went there, I walked into this room. It was just beautiful, uplifting, fantastic, colorful room. And then I found out that Monet also loved to eat.
2: After the talk, guests will sit down to a lunch of Monet dishes.
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1: 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Enpro predicts the price will hold steady at midnight at $1.76.9 a liter at most GTA stations. Traffic and weather together next. But first, we'll have a look at the drive back from the cottage. And it's time for that now. Here is Colette Desjardins.
0: Thanks, Mitch. And this report is brought to you by Lexus of Barrie. So starting with southbound Highway 11, we're seeing delays approaching Gravenhurst all the way down to south of it, down through Kilworthy and then Weber's and then Oraline 5 down to the 400 merge. If you're southbound on the 400 extension, at last check, it was slow from White Falls Road down to Coldwater. Southbound 400, it's been slow from the merge to approaching Mapleview Drive, then south of Innisfil Beach Road, off and on all the way down to Canal Road. We also had delays south of Teston down to Langstaff. At last check, southbound 169, yes, that was slow approaching Highway 12. And then once you're on Highway 12 southbound, it's slow into Brecon down to County Road 48, also getting busy from Main down to Simcoe Street in Beaverton. Westbound on the 401, we had delays approaching the Big Apple to Grafton through Ritson Road and then Brock Street to approaching Salem. Westbound on the 407 at last last check was slow from Simcoe Street to Highway 7. Now, if you're traveling southbound on the 115, we've got delays from Highway 35 down to the 407 ramp. But then just south of the 407 ramp at Station Street, a collision in the right lane. Southbound Highway 28, that was slow as you head into Youngs Point. And Toronto bound on the QEW, slow from Nikola Tesla to over the Burlington Skyway Bridge. With Cottage Country traffic on the nines, I'm Colette Desjardins.
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1: 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Here's Mike Davey.
3: This report brought to you by the Big Apple on the westbound 401. It's going to be a busy drive here as you start to approach Kennedy alternating express collectors to Avenue, and then from just beyond Keele alternating express collectors to Dixon. There is a new problem. It's going to be near the 400. That's going to be in the right lane will be shut down, so this is, looks like it's going to be just west of the 400 in the collectors. So collision here, not going to help the delays through this stretch. Crews not quite on scene yet. It's also busy James Snow to west of Highway 25. Eastbound 401, Town Line Road to approaching Highway 6 South moving slowly, then south of Pearson alternating express collectors to the 404. In the express, as you get to the 404 right lane, there's going to be a stalled vehicle. Busy Warden to Kennedy collectors, ramp to Lake Ridge, that's closed off. A vehicle ended up in the ditch here as a tractor trailer. Looks like that's going to take a little bit of time to get out of there. It's backed up west knee to approaching Lake Ridge. Northbound DVP, north of Don Mills, up to York Mills, moving slowly. Southbound 404 DVP. It's going to start slowing down Davis to south of Mulock, and then south of Finch to south of Lawrence. Westbound Gardner, west to Jarvis to approaching Parkside is a busy drive. On the westbound, or rather eastbound Gardner, Parkside to approaching Strawn, you can expect a delay. Southbound 427, Dundas Express getting onto the Gardner. I think there's going to be an issue on that ramp to the Gardner. It's just really backed up through here. And then once you're on the eastbound Gardner, it just opens back up. If you're in that area, Star 680, you can call and let me know what's going on. Try the Big Apple's famous apple bread pies made right before your eyes, and now serving the renowned pea meal bacon sandwich from Carousel Bakery at the St. Lawrence Market. The Big Apple, exit 497 off the 401 or thebigapple.ca. Your next report at 221. Now your forecast. Here's Carl Lamb.
8: It's a cool day for sure across the GTA with a guaranteed high of 21 degrees, mostly cloudy. Rain showers and thunderstorms still in the mix today. That atmosphere is still pretty unstable. A westerly winds around 20 to 30 kilometers per hour. And then for tonight, still a few showers and down to a low of 14 under cloudy conditions. For today, it's really about 5 to 10 millimeters of additional precipitation. And then for tomorrow, still some rain showers, but it's not as humid. Cloudy with a high of 20 degrees, as we do also get a southwesterly wind coming back into the mix, too. Your guaranteed high is 21.
1: 17 degrees at Pearson right now. 680 News Time 214.
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1: A damp and fairly cool day for the GTA. It's 17 degrees at Pearson right now. Good afternoon, I'm Mitch Burke. Trade War 2.0 begins with booze for the Star Spangled Banner at the start of Saturday soccer matches in Vancouver and Montreal. And Donald Trump is only digging in. The president took to Truth Social overnight, claiming American farmers have been charged massive amounts of tariffs for too long, while not stating just what tariffs he was referring to, although claims of high tariffs on dairy farmers from Canada are baseless. It's another day of rain in the GTA, heavy at times, making rivers and streams even more dangerous to be around than they already are after Saturday's downpour. Two teenagers in Mississauga had to be rescued last night when they waded into the Credit River and then got stranded on a piece of land in the middle of it. Coming up next in the news, the latest on the U.S. upping the financial pressure on Iran nearly 6 months into the war. Time now for sports. Here's J.J. Evison.
3: Mitch, the Jays and Yankees meeting in a rubber match this afternoon in the Bronx. Yesterday, it was Toronto getting on the board first. Today, it was New York.
18: 2-2. And Jones skies one out to right center on the run. Straw, that's down over his head, rolling to the warning track. Lombard around second and third. He'll get the wave there. He's going to come in to score with a slide.
3: Ben Shulman has a call on Sportsnet 590. The Fan. New York added a second run in that inning, 2-0, top of the third. You can catch it on Sportsnet 590 and Sportsnet. Hoops, Isabelle Harrison looks to stay hot for the Tempo as their Cross Canada series keeps them in Vancouver for tonight's game against the Aces. The Aces took the last matchup 109-83. Tip-off goes at 7. Moving to the pitch, AFC Toronto took on the Tides in Halifax. Toronto got the result 2-0 the final. Over to the English Premier League, Manchester City edged Bournemouth 2-1. Aston Villa fell to Brighton 4-0. And Liverpool and Newcastle United ended in a 2-2 draw. Lastly, a dramatic Dutch Grand Prix ended with Lando Norris on top. Home favorite Max Verstappen crashed out almost immediately, while Norris eventually got past Kimi Antonelli and pulled away for a comfortable victory. Sports at 15 or 45 past every hour or anytime at sportsnet.ca.
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1: 680 News Time 218. The Trump administration says it is escalating the war against Iran with a new strategy to put economic pressure on the country. ABC's Olivia Rubin.
28: President Trump threatening economic D-Day against Iran, though he hasn't given many details, as Treasury Secretary Scott Bessent says the U.S. will impose the toughest sanctions in history, a move he says when combined with the naval blockade will be enough to collapse the regime. And they're calling on every country to join in here, warning those who aid Iran will also face economic consequences.
1: Iran's president is defending a memorandum of understanding with the U.S. as the best way to end the stalled conflict. Time now for Cottage Country traffic on the nines at 2:19. Here's Colette Desjardins.
0: And this report is brought to you by Wayne's Auto Group. Southbound Highway 11, slow, approaching Gravenhurst at Doe Lake Road all the way down to Kilworthy, and then from Ore Line 3 down to the 400 merge. At last check, southbound 400 extension, that was a busy one from White Falls Road down to Coldwater. And then if you're on the southbound 400, we still have delays through Barrie from the merge to approaching Mapleview Drive, and then south of 89 down to Canal Road, south of Teston down to Langstaff. Taking a look right now at southbound 169, you're going to find that slow approaching Highway 12. And then once you're on southbound Highway 12, it's slow from the 169 to Brecon, and then slow from County Road 48 all the way down to Main Street. Actually, I should say Mara Road. And then that's just going into the Beaverton area. If you're traveling on the westbound 401, we've got delays approaching the Big Apple off and on to Grafton through Ritson Road and then Brock Street to approaching Salem. Westbound 407, that's getting a bigger stretch now of delay from Highway 418 over to Highway 7. And if you're traveling on the southbound 115, you're going to find it heavy from Highway 35 down to the 407 ramp. South of the 407 at Station Street, we had a collision in the right lane. Not sure if they've closed part of the road. So if you can update me, please do. Just call Star 680. Toronto bound on the QEW, busy over the Burlington Skyway Bridge. With Cottage Country Traffic on the Nines, I'm Colette Desjardins.
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12: This report brought to you by the Big Apple, westbound on the 401. It's going to be busy as you start to approach Kennedy, alternating express collectors to Avenue, then approaching the 400 express collectors to Dixon. Through that, just west of the 400 in the collectors, right lane going to be closed off with a collision. Looks like tow now on scene, though, so hopefully they get that out of there soon. West of James Snow to west of Highway 25, also moving slowly, then approaching Guelph Line to approaching Highway 6 South. Eastbound 401, east of Town Line Road to Highway 6 South, it'll be busy. And actually, pretty much now you got on and off delays, Town Line Road to Guelph Line, so that's starting to fill out a little bit more. And then it's busy south of Pearson to the 404 alternating express collectors. When you're at the 404 in the express, right lane will be closed off with a stalled vehicle. Beyond that, volume ward into Kennedy collectors, ramp to Lake Ridge closed off. Tractor trailer ended up in the ditch. It looks like it's going to take a while to get this out of here. Slow from Westney, southbound 404 DVP, south of Finch to south of Lawrence is slow. Northbound DVP, just north of Don Mills up to York Mills, moving slowly. Still trying to figure out what's happening. Southbound 427 ramp, express ramp to the Gardner, really backed up Dundas Express to the Gardner. So I'm thinking there's got to be a problem on that ramp. If you get past it, if you are passing it, Star 680, you can call in, let me know what's happening. But if you're on the eastbound Gardner, it's going to be busy approaching Parkside to approaching Strawn. The Big Apple is so much more than a great rest stop with fun-free activities like Mini Putt at Children's Carousel, Petting Zoo, and more. The Big Apple exit 497 off the 401 or thebigapple.ca. Your next report is at 2:31. Now your forecast. Here is Carl Ann.
8: We're going to continue with this very fall-like feel for the next couple of days here. 21's a guaranteed high today, mostly cloudy. Rain showers and thunderstorms still in the mix through the afternoon and evening, and a westerly wind around 20 to 30 kilometers per hour. Then for tonight, still a few showers around and down to 14. For tomorrow, it's just not as humid, but it's cloudy with a high of 20. And we do have some rain showers for the morning and early afternoon, down to 15 tomorrow night. Then for Tuesday, sun and cloud and 22. And for Wednesday, sun and cloud and 24. Your guaranteed high is 21.
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1: A whole bunch of new movies premiering in theaters this weekend were no match to Spider-Man's epic run. Brand New Day rules the box office again in its fourth weekend, raking in another $39 million in North American ticket sales. Insidious 6 debuted in second place with $25 million. The Odyssey came in third. That is now Christopher Nolan's highest grossing movie ever. Spider-Man, which has now made over $855 million in North America, has also now reached $2.2 billion worldwide. 680 News Time, 226.
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24: I'm Mike Eppel. What's next for the bond market? Following a week where U.S. long-term government borrowing costs hit multi-decade highs, forcing the U.S. Treasury to intervene, the issues that led to the spike in Treasury yields aren't going away anytime soon. Peter Cheer is the head of macro strategy at Academy Securities.
29: To me, it's still the amount of debt being issued by the hyperscalers and the compute and the data center. And again, a lot of that's 10, 20, 30-year debt, right? It's not really coming at the 2 to 5 year. Separate from that, I do believe all sovereign nations are spending more on defense spending. So that they sovereigns tend to issue across the curve. But again, I think there's just global pressure on yields. And I do think that the U.S. went from being the gold standard. If you wanted to own the safest asset in the world, you own U.S. treasuries. And I think U.S. treasuries are very generic. If you're in Europe, maybe I just buy bunds. If you're in Japan, I buy JGBs.
24: Another issue for the market right now, U.S. President Trump's declaration of economic war against Iran, warning of sanctions against Iran's largest trading partners, one of them being China.
29: If we're going to put real sanctions on Iran that are going to be effective, I think it has to go after China. I'm not sure what that does for our economy, though. I think, right, will China then retaliate? We still have not solved anything with the rare earths and critical minerals in terms of China's control of that market. They're now dumping cheap compute on us as well. So this seems like a really risky strategy. I think it's probably the only way to get something done, but I think it's going to have problems across the world. And then also, right, that would probably mean China actually has to buy oil in the global market. That price goes up. And at the same time, I question how much more we can release out of the Strategic Petroleum Reserve.
24: That's Peter Cheer at Academy of Securities speaking to Bloomberg. And with your Weekend Business Report, I'm Mike Eppel.
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1: 680 News Time 229, Cottage Country Traffic on the Nines. Here's Colette Desjardins.
0: This report brought to you by Access Storage, heading southbound on Highway 11. Delays approaching Gravenhurst at Doe Lake Road all the way down to Kilworthy. And if you're traveling through on Barrie, southbound 400, we've got delays merged to approaching Mapleview, south of 89 to Canal Road. With Cottage Country traffic on the Nines, I'm Colette Desjardins.
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13: Good afternoon. It's Sunday, August 23rd. I'm John Downs.
1: I'm Mitch Burke. Here's what's making news right now.
13: Donald Trump takes to Truth Social to slag Canada, saying we want all the benefits of being a state without being one. Meanwhile, fans at soccer games in Montreal and Vancouver boo the Star-Spangled Banner.
1: The federal conservatives say Canadians should not be left in the dark. They're calling on the PM to release all the details of the deal he refused.
13: Gunshots ring out in Thorncliffe Park overnight. Shots were fired in two different locations, with the lobby doors of a building being blown out by gunfire.
1: And Toronto is under a special weather statement yet again, warning of localized heavy rains totaling up to 40 millimeters.
14: The Jays get one back in the Bronx. The Tempo hosts the Aces with a depleted roster, plus an update from the pitch. Sports at 45.
1: 680 News Time 2:31.
13: Time for Rogers Xfinity Internet traffic and weather together on the ones. Here's Mike Davey.
12: This report brought to you by your local Ontario Subaru dealers, eastbound on the 401. Going to be a slow drive here as you start to get east of Town Line Road, on and off to east of Guelph Line, then south of Pearson, alternating express collectors to Keel. Approaching Avenue, alternating express collectors to the 404 in the express at the 404 right lane will be blocked off with a stalled vehicle, so do keep that in mind. It'll slow back down Warden to Kennedy through the collectors. Ramp to Lake Ridge, they're making progress with this vehicle that ended up in the ditch. It was a tractor trailer. It was well into that ditch off the highway. But now I kind of see crews working on this. Looks like a pair of heavy tows helping this truck get out of there. So not as far into the ditch as it was about 30 minutes ago or so. It's kind of partially on that exit ramp now. So hopefully they have this cleared up soon. That ramp is still closed off, and it is causing a delay from Westney. Westbound 401 approaching Kennedy, alternating express collectors to Avenue, there's a delay. Keel, alternating express collectors to Dixon. As you approach the 400 in the collectors, it's going to really slow down. There's a collision just beyond the 400 in those collector lanes, blocking the right lane, so do keep that in mind. Slow west of James Snow to west of Highway 25, southbound 427. Dundas Express getting on to the Gardiner. It's really backed up. I can see something going on in the distance on the camera here. Maybe a left lane is closed off. I see some flashing lights, so it does look like there is a live lane on that ramp to the eastbound Gardiner that is slowing down that drive. Once you're on to the eastbound Gardiner, it's backed up approaching Parkside to approaching Strawn. Westbound Gardiner, it's a slow go west of Jarvis to Parkside. 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
8: It is another cool day out there across the GTA, but the humidity does make it feel a bit stickier too. 21 is the guaranteed high, cloudy with rain showers, some scattered thunderstorms as well. It's about 5 to 10 millimeters of rain for Sunday itself in terms of how much additional rainfall we could pick up. And that westerly winds around 20 to 30 kilometers per hour tonight. Still a few showers and down to a low of 14. Your guaranteed high is 21.
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13: Well, Donald Trump used Truth Social to lash out at Canada after trade talks collapsed, claiming the country wants the benefits of being a U.S. state without joining the union. Prime Minister Mark Carney says Canada walked away from what he called a bad deal.
1: The Conservatives are now calling on the Prime Minister to release the full text to show Canadians exactly what negotiators walked away from. Shelley Lee with City News has more on Ottawa's retaliation and what it all means for Canadian businesses.
2: The PM says Canadian counter-tariffs will come into effect on September 8th, and more help for trade war-affected businesses will be announced next week.
5: The speed with which businesses can avail of any supports will be critical here, because some of those businesses may only have a week before they need to decide, are we laying people off? Are we closing our family business forever?
2: But some observers say language about threats to sovereignty should be taken with a grain of salt, noting that other American concerns about trade with non-CUSMA nations are longstanding.
7: Most of the issues that he's raising are traditional bipartisan trade irritants that the United States has with Canada. And you can sometimes lose sight of that when you personalize everything to Trump.
16: Now, after addressing the public, the Prime Minister convened a cabinet meeting and then a first minister's meeting. Mark Carney says he's calling on the premiers to support Canadian businesses and workers as the trade war continues. Shally Lee, City News, Ottawa.
17: Toronto police are investigating shootings at two apartment buildings on Thorncliffe Park Drive near Overlea Boulevard. Photos from the scene show shattered glass doors leading to the lobby of 49 Thorncliffe Park Drive. One resident tells City News he felt shaken after the shooting.
18: I'm trying to keep up my calm, but deep down, I'm really worried. I don't know if I'm scared or not, but I'm literally worried. I mean, this is very disappointing.
17: Investigators say a light-colored sedan was seen driving away.
1: This is News Radio Toronto at 2:36. In Hamilton, police say a cyclist is dead after being struck by a car near Upper Centennial Parkway and Green Mountain Road. Officers were called for reports of a collision around 11 last night. The man who was hit while riding his bike was pronounced dead at the scene. Alcohol nor speed are believed to be factors in this crash.
17: Two 18-year-olds found themselves in a scary situation yesterday after they waded into the Credit River in Mississauga and got stuck. Police say they dispatched their marine unit alongside fire crews and paramedics to help rescue the two boys around 7 o'clock Saturday evening. The teens were caught in a heavy rainfall, causing water levels to rise, forcing them onto a small patch of land within the river. They were ultimately brought to shore safely and uninjured.
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1: It's day two of Environment Canada issuing a special weather statement for the GTA. Up to 40 millimeters of rain could fall, depending on where you are. 680 meteorologist Carl Lamb says it's not just about the rain. The summer heat is being put on pause for a little while as well.
8: You're noticing the humidity out there today with rain showers and thunderstorms, but we do have some cooler conditions on the way for tomorrow. Some drier air slides in for Monday, and so it's just going to feel a little bit better and not going to be as sticky across the GTA.
1: That is our Carl Lamb for us. Next report at 2:41. And as for later tonight, it's going to be mostly cloudy with scattered showers down to just 14 degrees.
17: A week-long contract ratification vote by flight attendants at WestJet is set to wrap up tomorrow afternoon. The tentative deal was reached with the Calgary-based airline after a one-day strike earlier this summer. The deal includes a more than 18% wage hike over 3 years. There's also a new duty period premium that adds compensation for work done on the ground. Coming up, a check on your gas prices. 680 News Time, 2:38. Come on!

0: now the News Radio Toronto gas price update. Enpro predicts the price will not change at midnight, staying at 176.9 cents a liter at most GTA stations. 680 News Time, 2:39. Back to country traffic on the nines, Colette Desjardins.
1: And this report brought to you by Gateway Casinos. If you're traveling Toronto bound on the QEW, we've got delays from 50 Road to Centennial Parkway and then over the Burlington Skyway Bridge to approaching Fairview. If you're on southbound Highway 28, it was really slow through Young's Point, but that's easing off. We've got delays on a crash on the southbound 115. Right now, the southbound 115 is slow south of Highway 35 down to the 407 ramp, and then south of the 407 at Station Street, the right lane is closed because of a collision. I just called MTO, no update on that situation. If you're on the westbound 401, we've got delays approaching the Big Apple to Grafton, through Ritson Road, and then Brock Street to approaching Salem. Westbound 407, that was slow from Highway 418 to Highway 7. Taking a look right now at southbound on Highway 11, it's slow approaching Gravenhurst at Pinedale Road down to Kilworthy, and then Oraline 3 down to the 400 merge. If you're on the southbound 400 extension, it was slow from White Falls Road to Coldwater. Southbound 400 back to the city, slow from the merge to approaching Mapleview Drive, south of 89 off and on to Canal Road, and then south of Teston to Langstaff. With Cottage Country traffic on the nines, I'm Colette Desjardins.
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6: This report brought to you by City of Toronto on the eastbound 401. You can expect a delay here as you get east of Town Line Road, off and on to east of Guelph Line, and it slows back down just south of Pearson Alternating Express Collectors to Keel. And then from Avenue in the Express approaching Bayview Collectors to the 404. Once you get to the 404 in the Express right lane, there's going to be a stalled vehicle. Ramp to Lake Ridge still closed off. They are making progress here. Looks like every 10 minutes they get this tractor trailer a little bit further out of the ditch. So this, I guess, tractor trailer went off the highway into that ditch. They had to close the ramp to Lake Ridge down. It's causing a delay as you approach Westney. Hopefully they have this cleared up soon. Looks like there's two heavy tows working on getting this tractor trailer out of there. So hopefully sooner than later. Westbound 401, a volume approaching Kennedy Alternating Express Collectors to Avenue. And then at the 400 in the Collectors, there's a collision. That's in the right lane. It's slow from Keel Express Collectors. I'd probably stick with the express lane, so it looks like it's moving better. West of James Snow to west of Highway 25 is busy. Southbound 427 express ramp to the Gardner. It looks like there's something going on in the left lane. Don't have the best shot of it on the camera here, but I can see some flashing lights, and it's very slow from approaching Dundas in the express joining the Gardner. Once you're onto the eastbound Gardner, you got volume Parkside to approaching Strawn. Pretty typical for a Sunday afternoon. Westbound Gardner, it's slow west of Jarvis to approaching Parkside. There's a life on every bike. Give 1 meter of space when passing a person cycling to ensure everyone gets home safely. Learn more at toronto.ca/watch for bikes. Your next report is going to be at 2:51. Now your forecast, here's Carl Lamb.
7: Still expecting rain showers and a few thunderstorms today across the GTA. It's mostly cloudy with a guaranteed high of 21, but that humidity makes it feel warmer, even though the air temperature is not all that high. It's well below average, too. A westerly wind around 20 to 30 kilometers per hour. And then for tonight, still a few showers and down to a low of 14. For tomorrow, cloudy with morning and early afternoon rain showers, and we'll lose some of the humidity. Tomorrow's high, just 20. Your guaranteed high for today is 21.
0: Right now, raining and 17 degrees. 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

0: Time for sports from Sportsnet 590 The Fan. Here's J.J. Evison.
1: John, the Yankees struck first in the bottom of the second this afternoon against the Jays, but then in the top of the next inning, Toronto cut into New York's lead.
2: The 2-2 is lifted out to center field. Going back, Grisham still going back toward the warning track. He'll make the grab. McAdoo's going to score with these tagging from third.
1: Ben Shulman has the call on Sportsnet 590 The Fan. It was Brett Bateman with the sacrifice fly. It is now 2-1, top of the fourth. Bases loaded. Daz Cameron at the dish and one away. You can catch it on Sportsnet 590 The Fan and Sportsnet. Over to the WNBA hardwood. The Tempo hosts the Aces with a depleted roster. Toronto coming off an 82-79 win over Portland, but five players are out, including leading scorer Marina Mabry. Vegas won the first meeting between the two teams by 26 points. Tip-off at 7 tonight from Rogers Arena in Vancouver. Moving to soccer, Kaylee Hunter and Nikki Small both scored for AFC Toronto as they took care of the Halifax Tides 2-0 in Northern Super League action. A little later in the Canadian Premier League, Inter-Toronto aims to even its season series with Supra Duke Quebec. Kickoff from York Lions Stadium goes at 4. Meanwhile, pressure continues to grow on FIFA President Gianni Infantino. 6 Nordic Soccer Federations say they've lost confidence in his leadership, echoing a similar message from a handful of other football unions after Infantino's controversial plan to sell a future World Cup profits to private investors. Sports at 15 to 45 past every hour or anytime. I'm at sportsnet.ca.
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12: Well, the soccer player who gained millions of fans during this year's World Cup is revealing a new look to kick off his new season. City's Rhiann Campbell with more.
13: No more long hair for Erling Haaland. The Manchester City striker posted his new trim on social media with the caption, "Short hair, don't care." This has caught the attention from other soccer players, including Real Madrid's Jude Bellingham, who replied, "No way." It's not his first time Haaland played in short hair, and he did so while playing in Germany when Bellingham was his teammate. Haaland and Manchester City are kicking off their Premier League season today.
12: Haaland has been extremely recognizable for his trademark long hair tied up in a ponytail during games, a style he's had since 2021. 680 News Time, 249. Time for Cottage Country Traffic on the 9th, Colette Desjardins.
14: And this report is brought to you by Foodland. Southbound Highway 11, we're still seeing delays approaching Gravenhurst at Doe Lake Road all the way down to Kilworthy. And then it's slow into Orillia from Wilson's Point. If you're on the southbound 400 extension, delays south of Hidden Glen Road down to Coldwater. And then southbound on the 400, we've got delays from the merge all the way to approaching Mapleview, south of 89, off and on down to south of Aurora Road, and then south of Teston to Langstaff. If you're traveling on the southbound 169, yes, it's slow approaching Highway 12 down to Brecon. And on Highway 12, we've got delays from County Road 48 to Main Street, also getting slow as you approach Simcoe Street in Beaverton. Westbound 401 at last check, busy approaching the Big Apple off and on to Grafton. And then you're going to find west of Curtis to west of Rittenson Road. That's quite slow. And then Brock Street to approaching Salem. With Cottage Country Traffic on the 9s, I'm Colette Desjardins.
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17: Natasha Ramsahai here, chief meteorologist for City News. 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
4: This report brought to you by the Big Apple, southbound 427 express ramp to the Gardiner. It's going to be two left lanes closed off with this collision here. So it's going to be quite slow as you start to get to Dundas in the express joining the Gardiner once you're on that ramp. If you start heading eastbound on the Gardiner, it's slow Parkside to approaching Strawn. Westbound Gardiner, it's a slow go. West of Jarvis to approaching Parkside. Northbound DVP, north of Don Mills up to York Mills, moving slowly. Southbound 404 DVP, south of Finch to south of Lawrence, you can expect a delay. Traveling on the eastbound 401, approaching Highway 6 north to east of Guelph Line, you can expect to slow down through there. Then it's going to be busy pretty much from south of Pearson, alternating express collectors to the 404. You might get a brief break near the Allen, but for the most part, not a great drive right now. There's also a stalled vehicle at the 404 in the express blocking a right lane. Warden to Kennedy collectors is busy. And then a full closure of the ramp to Lakeshore. A tractor trailer ended up in the ditch here. Crews are working on getting this tractor trailer out of the ditch. It looks like it could actually be out of the ditch now. It looks like it's on the actual ramp. So hopefully it's just getting hooked up to heavy tow. There was two on scene here assisting with getting this truck out of the ditch. So hopefully this is going to clear up shortly. It's very slow approaching Westney to approaching Lake Ridge. Westbound 401 volume. Just beyond McCowan, alternating express collectors to Avenue, and then a collision west of the 400 in the collectors is blocking a right lane, causing a delay. Keel Express and collectors, definitely slower as you approach the problem in the collector lanes. Try the Big Apple's famous apple bread. Pies made right before your eyes, and now serving the renowned pea meal bacon sandwich from Carousel Bakery at the St. Lawrence Market. The Big Apple exit 497 off the 401 of thebigapple.ca. Your next report in less than 10 minutes. Now your forecast here is Carl Lamb.
5: It's a very cool day across the GTA with a guaranteed high of just 21 degrees. That is well below average for this time of year. Rain showers and a few scattered thunderstorms still possible for today. And then for tonight, we still have some of those showers. So in total, it's about 5 to 10 millimeters of rain for today. Then for tomorrow, cloudy and not as humid, but still some morning and early afternoon rain showers with a high of 20 and a low of 15. Then for Tuesday, drying out with a mix of sun and cloud and 22. And then for Wednesday, sun and cloud and 24 before the rain comes back late Wednesday night. Your guaranteed high is 21.
6: Right now, light rain, 17 degrees coming up at 3 o'clock. Donald Trump taking to Truth Social to take a dig at Canada, saying we want all the benefits of being a state without being one. 680 News Time 254.
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3: I'm Tim Demopoulos. Sales across GM Canada's EV portfolio have been very strong this year as consumers take advantage of renewed government rebates, more affordable choices, and rising fuel prices that are making the economics of going electric increasingly attractive. Shane Peaver is Vice President of Sales, Service, and Marketing at GM Canada.
4: Very proud to share that GM Canada is actually the number one EV manufacturer in the country through the first half of 2026. That means that nearly 1 in 4 EVs sold in Canada this year are a GM vehicle. And many people may not know that. Our EV sales are up 33.4% year over year. And what really stands out is that it's not just one entry carrying the whole story. We've got a massive range of EVs.
3: So who are the buyers making the switch to EVs and what's driving them to make the move?
4: There's a practical, budget-conscious Canadian who's ready to make the switch because of the value proposition that makes sense for the vehicle purchase price, but then also the notion that they don't have to buy fuel. And the Chevy Bolt and the Equinox speak directly to them. When you can find a vehicle for $35,000 that also eliminates your fuel bill, that's a pretty significant value proposition. And then second, people are stepping up into the Equinox EV or Cadillac Optic who want a great EV experience and some luxury and creature comforts without compromising what they're used to.
3: Shane Peaver is with GM Canada. And with your weekend business report, I'm Tim Demopoulos.
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8: 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Time for Cottage Country traffic on the 9's Colette Desjardins.
9: Thanks. And this report is brought to you by, it's brought to you by Rogers. Right now, if you're traveling on the 115, southbound 115, seeing delays south of 35 down to the 407 ramp, and then south of the 407 at Station Street, we've got the right lane closed all because of a collision. If you are traveling westbound on the 401 west of Brighton from Wade's Corners, it looks as though we have a collision or a disabled vehicle because it's really backed up from Brighton. As a result, you can call us at star 680. Then you'll find delays at the Big Apple to Grafton, west of Curtis over to west of Ritson, and then Brock Street to approaching Salem. With Cottage Country traffic on the 9s, I'm Colette Desjardins.
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12: Good afternoon. It's Sunday, August 23rd. I'm Mitch Burke.
8: And I'm John Downs. Here's what's making news right now.
12: Another dubious claim from Donald Trump on Truth Social about trade with Canada. As we get more reaction on the breakdown from the businesses that stand to take the biggest hit.
8: Gunshots ring out in the Thorncliffe Park area overnight, shattering the windows of an apartment lobby.
12: You could call it the wet dog days of summer. Lots of rain today and the chance for more throughout the week.
8: Two 18-year-olds found themselves in a scary situation yesterday after they waded into the Credit River in Mississauga and got stuck.
13: Jays and Yankees all tied at two. The Toronto Tempo's Cross Canada Tour continues in Vancouver against the Aces. Plus, results from the English Premier League, sports at 15.
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12: Rogers Xfinity Internet, traffic and weather together on the ones. Here's Mike Davey.
14: This report brought to you by African Lion Safari, traveling southbound 427. Express ramp to the Gardner, they cleared that collision there, so all lanes have reopened. Still going to be backed up approaching Dundas in the express to the Gardner. Should start to ease off, though. If you're joining the eastbound Gardner, it's backed up approaching Parkside to approaching Strawn. Westbound Gardner slows Spadina to approaching Parkside. Westbound QEW volume 427 to Dixie, 4 Drive to Trafalgar. Eastbound QEW on and off delays as you approach Walker's Line to approaching Dorval, and then it's going to slow back down approaching Mississauga Road to Dixie. Once you're beyond that, should be fine. On the eastbound 401, first volume east of Town Line Road to east of Guelph Line, south of Pearson, alternating express collectors to Keele, and then from approaching Young in the express, approaching Bayview collectors to the 404. Once you get to the 404 in the express, right lane closed with a stalled vehicle. Busy Warden to Kennedy collectors, and then the ramp to Lake Ridge is still going to be closed off. The tractor trailer ended up in the ditch here. It looks like Heavy Toes got this vehicle out of the ditch. They're just not too sure what they're doing now, but Heavy Toe on scene, so hopefully they have this taken away shortly. It's causing a delay approaching Westney. Westbound on the 401, a volume Kennedy alternating express collectors all the way to the 400. That's where a collision is blocking a right lane in the collectors. Once you're beyond that, volume west of James Snow to west of Highway 25. Over 1,000 exotic birds and animals, African Lion Safari, Canada's original safari adventure, open daily May 2nd to September 12th. Book your adventure at lionsafari.com. Your next report at 3:11. Now your forecast, here is Carl Lamb.
15: Rain showers and thunderstorms still in the mix today. It's another 5 to 10 millimeters across the GTA with some locally higher amounts. It's still mostly cloudy, and that westerly wind is between 20 to 30 kilometers per hour. Pretty sticky out there, too. And 21 for the guaranteed high. We'll drop down to 14 tonight as we still have the possibility for a few showers. Your guaranteed high is 21.
8: Right now, a little light rain, 17 degrees, 680 News Time, 303.
12: Well, Donald Trump reacting to the breakdown of trade talks on Truth Social early this morning, saying Canada wants the benefits of being a U.S. state without being one. The president is also accusing Canada of imposing massive amounts of tariffs on American farmers for years, ending the post with no more. The U.S. has long taken issue with Canada's dairy supply management system, which allows for agricultural exports up to a certain amount tariff-free. Important to note, though, that American dairy has still never hit the quota limit for those tariffs to ever kick in. And it was that very quota system that Trump approved in his first CUSMA deal. So far, there has been no reaction to that post from the Canadian government.
8: Canada's counter-tariffs go into effect the day after Labor Day, which some experts have speculated could be a play to potentially find a resolution between now and then. Much has changed politically for Trump since last year's Liberation Day, namely his approval ratings, now consistently down into the low to mid-30s, and Democratic leaders are pouncing on the chance to talk about the economy, like Pennsylvania Governor Josh Shapiro.
16: Farmers have literally lost access to markets because of Donald Trump's tariffs, where you're paying more at the grocery store because he put a tariff in place, which is really just a tax on the American people.
8: Premier Doug Ford and Brampton Mayor Patrick Brown supporting the Prime Minister's move to suspend trade talks with the U.S., while other leaders are still hesitant. Alberta Premier Danielle Smith noting that retaliatory measures could mean Canadian farmers have to pay 50% more for the equipment they need to produce food.
12: We have just learned that Premier Doug Ford will be joined by his trade and finance ministers tomorrow for remarks to be delivered in Hamilton, noted, of course, Steel City, at 12 noon on Monday. Andrea Horvath, the mayor of Hamilton, in reaction to the latest tariff war, has noted the grave consequences that the steel industry in that city could suffer from all of this. Meanwhile, federal conservatives are calling on Ottawa to release the details of the trade offer from the U.S. that Canada turned down.
17: In a letter to Trade Minister Dominic LeBlanc, Canada-U.S. relations critic Shuvaloy Majumdar said that while his party supports the government's decision to reject the deal, Parliament is in the dark about what was on the table, Majumdar adding that Canadians deserve to see it. Meanwhile, a spokesperson for the Bloc Québécois reiterated calls for a meeting between the recognized party leaders in the House of Commons to get a briefing on the situation. Don Mitchell, The Canadian Press.
8: 680 News Time 306. An early morning shooting at two separate apartment buildings has left an East York neighborhood on edge. City's Rhianne Campbell has more.
18: You can hear the gunshots in this surveillance footage obtained by City News. Police say shots were fired at around 5 a.m. near Thorncliffe Park Drive and Overly Boulevard. Two apartment buildings were damaged. One resident tells City News he felt shaken after the shooting.
19: I'm trying to keep up my calm, but deep down, I'm really worried. I don't know if I'm scared or not, but I'm literally worried. I mean, this is very disappointing.
18: No injuries were reported and officials have not released any suspect descriptions, but they say a light-colored sedan was seen leaving the area.
8: Anyone with information about either shooting is asked to contact police.
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12: Another day of bringing plans indoors with more rain on the way, although it's not expected to be as intense as yesterday. Nonetheless, Environment Canada has put out a special weather statement for heavy rainfall. Our meteorologist Carl Lamb breaks it down.
15: We had that light to moderate rain this morning across the GTA, and you can still expect the same thing as we go through the afternoon and even the evening. So it's going to be a wet and unsettled day across the GTA. Most areas picking up about 5 to 10 millimeters of rain. There will be some locally higher amounts that get close to 15 or even 20 millimeters, but that is not going to be the norm. That is really going to be the exception. But overall, it's been a very soggy weekend across the GTA.
12: Now, tens of thousands more K-pop fans will brave the rain tonight at Rogers Stadium for the second of two shows put on by K-pop phenoms BTS. The Toronto Star gave their Saturday performance 4 stars, saying they have mastered the art of reaching every corner of such a massive stadium.
8: Well, two 18-year-olds had to be rescued by Peel Police's Marine Unit and Fire Department after going into the Credit River on foot without life jackets. It happened in Mississauga just before 7 p.m. Saturday. Police say the heavy rains caused rising water levels and left them stranded on a small patch of land within the river. After realizing they were stuck, they called police for help. The teens were eventually brought to shore by emergency crews safely and uninjured.
12: 680 News Time 308.
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12: Time now for the gas price update. Enpro predicts the price will not change at midnight. It should hold at $1.76.9 a liter at most GTA stations. Time now for Cottage Country traffic on the nines. Here is Colette Desjardins.
9: 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At last check, Toronto bound on the QEW, slow from 50 Road to Centennial Parkway and then over the Burlington Skyway Bridge. Southbound on the 115, it was slow south of Highway 35 down to the 407 ramp because a lot of people get on the the 407. And then south of the 407 ramp at Station Street, right lane closed, all because of a collision. So emergency crews, of course, on the scene. If you're on the westbound 407, it is slow from Highway 418 to Highway 7. Westbound on the 401, I'm not sure what we've got, but west of Brighton, it comes to a complete stop. So I'm sure there's something blocking the lane, disabled vehicle, collision, construction. If you can let us know, please do our free traffic tip line, star 680. Then you're going to find volume heavy from the Big Apple over to Grafton, west of Curtis, over to west of Ritson, and then from Brock Street to approaching Salem. Southbound on the 169, very slow, approaching Highway 12. When you're on Highway 12, it's slow right down through Brecon, and then again from County Road 48 to Mara Road. And southbound on Highway 11, we're seeing delays right now approaching Gravenhurst from Pinedale down to Kilworthy and then into Orillia. Southbound on the 400 extension, south of Hidden Glen down to Coldwater, quite the delay. And southbound 400, delays from the merge to approaching Mapleview, south of 89, off and on to south of Aurora Road, and south of Teston to Langstaff. With Cottage Country traffic on the nines, I'm Colette Desjardins.
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14: This report brought to you by Hard Rock Bets on the eastbound 401. It's going to be a slow drive east of Town Line Road, on and off to east of Guelph Line. And then once you get through that, it'll slow back down south of Pearson, alternating express collectors to Keele. They cleared the stalled vehicle at the 404 in the express lanes. So everything is reopened. Still going to be busy, though, as you get to Avenue in the express. Bayview collectors to Leslie, Warden to Kennedy collectors moving slowly. And then it's going to be busy as you start to get towards Liverpool in the collectors, wondering if there might be a problem there. The ramp to Lake Ridge still closed off. Tractor trailer ended up in the ditch, slow from Westney. So hopefully they have that cleared up soon. The truck looks to be out of the ditch now. They just got to get it off the highway. On the westbound 401, approaching Victoria Park, alternating express collectors to Dixon, moving slowly. Then it's going to be busy west of James Snow, on and off to approaching Highway 6 North. On the eastbound Gardner, it's a slow go. Humber Bridge to approaching Strawn. Westbound Gardner backed up as you get west of Jarvis to approaching Parkside. 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Now your forecast. Here is Carl Lamb.
15: It's a cool day for sure across the GTA with a guaranteed high of 21 degrees, mostly cloudy. Rain showers and thunderstorms still in the mix today. That atmosphere is still pretty unstable. A westerly winds around 20 to 30 kilometers per hour. And then for tonight, still a few showers and down to a low of 14 under cloudy conditions. For today, it's really about 5 to 10 millimeters of additional precipitation. And then for tomorrow, still some rain showers, but it's not as humid. Cloudy with a high of 20 degrees, as we do also get a southwesterly wind coming back into the mix, too. Your guaranteed high is 21.
12: 17 degrees right now at Pearson, 680 News Time, 314.
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12: 17 degrees at Pearson right now. Good afternoon. I'm Mitch Burke. Canada's suspension of trade talks with the U.S. predictably stokes the ire of Donald Trump. In the middle of the night Truth Social, the president made the questionable claim that U.S. farmers have faced massive tariffs for far too long. Many Democratic governors once again using the unpopular trade war to highlight economic issues at home ahead of the November midterms. Premier Ford will be heading to Steeltown tomorrow, presumably to talk about Ontario's tariff response. He's set to give remarks from Hamilton at noon, flanked by his trade and finance ministers. And all the rides at the CNE are the washing machine on a day like today. Showers and storms are still in the mix with a special weather statement in effect. Officials are reminding you to stay well away from waterways that are already very fast moving after last night's storms. Time for sports. Here's J.J. Evison.
13: Mitch, the Blue Jays tied things up at twos with the Yankees from a Daz Cameron sacrifice fly in the top of the fourth. Then New York had a runner on and none out in the bottom of the inning with Jazz Chisholm Jr. at the dish.
4: 3-2 pitch. Swing and a miss. Strike three. Runner takes off. Throw to second. And they got him. That'll help Soriano. A strike him out. Throw him out. Double play.
13: Ben Shulman has the call on Sportsnet 590. The Fan still tied at two. Top of the sixth. And Alejandro Kirk now at the dish. You can catch it on Sportsnet 590 and Sportsnet. Hoops. The Toronto Tempo snapped a 12-game skid against Portland on Friday. Now comes the much harder part. Doing it again against a Las Vegas Aces team that beat them by 26 the first time around. Tip off at 7 tonight. Moving to the pitch. AFC Toronto strengthened its position on the Northern Super League table with a 2-0 win over the Halifax Tides earlier today. In English Premier League action, Man City earned a late 2-1 win over Bournemouth. Brighton breezed by Aston Villa 4-0, and Liverpool played Newcastle to a 2-2 draw. Now to F1's Dutch Grand Prix. Max Verstappen's Grand Prix ended almost as soon as it began. The Red Bull driver crashed heavily on lap one. He would be okay. Lando Norris went on to win for the second race in a row ahead of Kimi Antonelli. Sports at 15 and 45 past every hour or anytime at Sportsnet.
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25: 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They welcome around 70,000 visitors every year. 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There's other art installations throughout the buildings as well. So it's a very immersive experience for those who are visiting. There's also live DJs, so people are able to enjoy art and listen to some great music at the same time. We spoke to people in Yorkville about how they feel about the event ending. Here's what they had to say.
7: I love the Canadian artistry part of it, supporting Canadian artists. And it's a shame that we're not getting the funding anymore.
10: It cultures you and it cultures the next generation. I think it's extremely important.
25: And while there is rain in the forecast, the event is still scheduled to go ahead as planned. So if you're hoping to check out the Yorkville murals, come down to Yorkville Avenue with the event running until the evening. Alessandra Carnero, City News, Toronto.
12: City News Time 319, Cottage Country traffic on the nines. Here's Colette Desjardins.
9: Thanks. And I'm just looking at the westbound 401 right now, approaching the Big Apple. This is on the westbound 401. We've got something going on because it is very slow. And basically, it's backed up from approaching Brighton. So if you're in that backup and you can see what's going on in front of you, please do. It's got to be a collision. So our free traffic tip line, of course, is star 680. Taking a look right now, if you are traveling, and this report is brought to you by your local Ontario Subaru dealers. Also on the westbound 401, gets busy around the Big Apple itself over to approaching Cobourg, and then we're seeing delays approaching Harmony over to Ritson, and then Brock Street to approaching Salem. Right now, if you're traveling on southbound Highway 12, we're seeing delays from the 169, approaching the 169 down to south of Bracken, and then County Road 48 down to Mara Road. Beaverton, not too bad at all as you approach Simcoe Street. Southbound Highway 11, it's getting slow through Gravenhurst to south of it, down to Kilworthy, and then from Wilson's Point into Orillia. Southbound on the 400 extension, we've got delays, and this is from basically Hidden Glen Road, south of Hidden Glen Road, all the way down to Coldwater. And then once you're on the southbound 400 through Barrie, it's slow from the merge down to approaching Mapleview Drive, and then from south of 89 off and on down to south of Aurora Road. And looking at the Toronto-bound QEW, at last check, it was slow from 50 Road to Red Hill Valley Parkway and then over the Burlington Skyway Bridge. With Cottage Country traffic on the nines, I'm Colette Desjardins.
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14: This report is brought to you by the Big Apple, eastbound 401 east to Town Line Road, on and off delays to east to Guelph Line. Then south of Pearson, alternating express collectors to Keel will be busy. And then a slow drive as you start to approach Avenue in the express, Bayview collectors to approaching the 404. Looks like there could be an issue in the express just beyond Kennedy. Things really starting to slow down here. I'm going to see if I can catch something on the camera. Not on that one. Maybe I'll get lucky with this one. No. But it is going to be busy as you get to Victoria Park Express collectors to Kennedy. Really starts to slow down in the express through Kennedy. Once you're beyond that, spoke to a traffic spotter. I guess as you approach Liverpool and the collectors, it sounds like a white Tesla is spun out. This could be hydroplaning. Might not be. I don't know for sure. But it is in the collector lanes, blocking a lane or two. I believe emergency crews are on scene for this one. You can expect a delay just east of White's Road in the collectors. Westbound 401, it's going to be busy as you start to get to the 404 alternating express collectors all the way to Dixon. Northbound DVP approaching Eglinton up to York Mills is slow. The Big Apple is so much more than a great rest stop with fun-free activities like mini putt, children's carousel, petting zoo, and more. The Big Apple, exit 497 off the 401 at thebigapple.ca. Your next report is at 3:31. Now your forecast. Here is Carl Lamb.
15: We're going to continue with this very fall-like feel for the next couple of days here. 21's a guaranteed high today, mostly cloudy. Rain showers and thunderstorms still in the mix through the afternoon and evening, and a westerly wind around 20 to 30 kilometers per hour. Then for tonight, still a few showers around and down to 14. For tomorrow, it's just not as humid, but it's cloudy with a high of 20, and we do have some rain showers for the morning and early afternoon, down to 15 tomorrow night. Then for Tuesday, sun and cloud and 22, and for Wednesday, sun and cloud and 24. Your guaranteed high is 21.
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0: The summer ends and the chaos begins. 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
12: You are listening to 680 News Radio. The pressure on FIFA President Gianni Infantino is no longer coming from isolated voices. As 680's J.J. Evison tells us, it's becoming a full-blown coalition.
13: Six Nordic soccer federations have now said they've lost confidence in Gianni Infantino's leadership, escalating a crisis that is spreading well beyond Europe. Sweden, Norway, Finland, Denmark, Iceland, and the Faroe Islands issued a joint statement today expressing serious concern with FIFA's governance and backing UEFA's proposed response. At the center of the backlash is Infantino's plan to sell future World Cup profits to private investors, a proposal that has also drawn criticism from CONCACAF and the Asian Football Confederation. What makes this moment significant is not just the number of critics, but the coordination. Infantino still holds the office. But when the national federations begin speaking with one voice, the question shifts from whether he's under pressure to how much support he actually has left. J.J. Evison, 680 News Radio.
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26: OpenAI is releasing ChatGPT for teens aimed at kids age 13 to 17 that it says comes with increased parental controls, and it's designed to promote what it calls healthy AI use and encourage teens to learn safely and think critically. TikTok is now considering adding a feature that would allow users to send money to each other, a peer-to-peer direct message transfer using the TikTok Pay function. Tom Busby, Bloomberg Radio.
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12: 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Cottage Country traffic on the 9th. Here's Colette Desjardins.
9: And this report is brought to you by Foodland. So right now, southbound Highway 11, we've got delays through Gravenhurst from Pinedale Road down to south of it, and then through Kilworthy, and then again into Orillia at Wilson's Point. Southbound 400 extension, that's slow now from White Falls Road down to Wabashine. Southbound 400 still have delays, the merge to approaching Mapleview Drive, south of 89 down to south of Aurora Road. And if you're traveling on the westbound 401, I am pretty sure there's got to be something going on. It is it's showing something is wrong. It's on the westbound 401 approaching the Big Apple. The backup is from approaching Brighton. So if you're there, can let me know what's going on. Please do. Our free traffic tip line, star 680. You're going to find delays, of course, from Brock Street to approaching Salem. With Cottage Country Traffic on the nines, I'm Colette Desjardins.
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4: Good afternoon. It's Sunday, August 23rd. I'm John Downs.
12: I'm Mitch Burke. Here's what's making news right now.
4: Donald Trump says Canada wants all the benefits of being a state without being one. The president also whinging on Truth Social about what he calls the massive amounts of tariffs suffered by American farmers.
12: Meanwhile, the federal conservatives are calling on Mark Carney to release the details of the deal that was rejected.
4: The windows of a lobby in Thorncliffe Park are blown out by gunfire. There were shootings at two separate locations overnight in the East York neighborhood.
12: And for the second day in a row, we are under a special weather statement from Environment Canada. As much as 40 millimeters of rain could be on the way for the GTA.
13: Braden Fisher comes into the game with the Jays in a jam against the Yankees. The Tempo have a date with Asia Wilson and the Aces. Plus, a pair of finals are set at the Cincinnati Open. Sports at 45.
12: 680 News Time, 3:31.
4: Time for Rogers Xfinity Internet traffic and weather together on the ones. Here's Mike Davey.
14: This report brought to you by Atlas Care. If you're heading out and traveling on to the eastbound 401, there's going to be a couple of problems here. First volume, though, so we'll start with that. Busy east of Town Line Road. It's east of Guelph Line. Going to be on and off through that section of the highway. Then it gets busy south of Pearson to the 427 ramps in the collectors from the 427 alternating express collectors to Leslie. Very slow from the 404 in the express approaching Victoria Park in the collectors to just beyond Kennedy. There's got to be something going on here. I can't seem to find anything on the camera, but if you're in that area, star 680, you can call in and let me know what's happening. Beyond that, there's that issue just as you approach at Liverpool in the collectors. I guess a white Tesla spun out here, so it's going to be backed up just east of White's Road in the collectors. Express definitely moving better. Beyond that, this closure of the ramp to Lakeshore looks like it's still in effect here. They're working on getting a tractor trailer out of the ditch, which it is. It is out of the ditch. It was well off the highway, but a couple of heavy tows got on scene, pulled the tractor trailer out, and now it looks like it's hooked up to heavy tow and hopefully just needs to clear the scene. It's been here for quite a while now. It's causing a delay from Westney. Westbound 401 approaching Victoria Park, alternating express collectors to Dixon is busy. It's slow as you approach Highway 25 on and off to Highway 6 South. Eastbound on the 401, collision at 3rd Line. That's going to be in the center lane. That's causing a delay approaching Walker's Line. Once you're through that, slow go approaching Mississauga Road to Dixie. The Gardner's backed up from Park Lawn to approaching Strawn. 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Your next report is going to be at 3:41. Now your forecast here is Carl Lamb.
15: It is another cool day out there across the GTA, but the humidity does make it feel a bit stickier too. 21 is the guaranteed high, cloudy with rain showers, some scattered thunderstorms as well. It's about 5 to 10 millimeters of rain for Sunday itself in terms of how much additional rainfall we could pick up. And that westerly winds around 20 to 30 kilometers per hour tonight. Still a few showers and down to a low of 14. Your guaranteed high is 21.
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4: We knew it was coming, a social media post from U.S. President Trump early this morning reacting to the breakdown of trade talks with Canada. He took to his Truth Social feed to say Canada wants the benefits of being a U.S. state without being one, and accused us of charging U.S. farmers, quote, massive amounts of tariffs for many years. He didn't specify which tariffs, but we know that Trump has long been frustrated with Canada's dairy sector.
12: The dairy supply management system allows for exports up to a certain amount to be tariff-free. It has been a pain point for the U.S. for quite some time, but American dairy has yet to hit the quota for those tariffs to kick in. So although they are technically on the books, they're not really ever resorted to. And that quota system, by the way, was approved by Trump himself in his first CUSMA deal.
4: Now, meanwhile, Prime Minister Mark Carney's decision to suspend trade talks with the United States is garnering support from Canadian political, business, and industry leaders while seemingly perturbing the American president. The Canadian Steel Producers Association issued a statement saying Canada and the U.S. have enjoyed more than 30 years of open trade and that no deal is better than a bad deal.
12: Speaking of steel, we are learning that Premier Doug Ford will be joined by his trade and finance ministers tomorrow for remarks to be delivered in Hamilton. We note, of course, that it is Steel City, but the focus of this press conference has not been released. It's happening at noon on Monday. Hamilton Mayor Andrea Horvath, in reaction to the latest tariff war, has warned of the serious consequences the steel industry in that city could suffer.
4: 680 News Time, 3:35.
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4: Environment Canada has put out a special weather statement for Toronto, calling for the possibility of rain with up to 40 millimeters in some areas. And as for the temperature, 680 meteorologist Carl Lamb says it's feeling unseasonably chilly for the next while.
15: Average high for this time of year should be 25 degrees. And as I look through the extended forecast, I don't have us hitting 25 until Thursday. So talk about a pretty cool stretch headed our way. And it looks like today, tomorrow, and Tuesday we'll have daytime highs just into the low 20s.
4: The normal high for this time of year is 25 degrees.
12: 680 News Time, 3:36. Residents waking up today to yellow police tape surrounding two apartment buildings on Thorncliffe Park Drive. That's the sounds of shots being fired from surveillance footage obtained by City News. Neighbors were awoken by at least seven shots that were heard in two different locations overnight. The lobby of 49 Thorncliffe Park Drive was hit by gunfire. A light-colored sedan was seen getting away, but it's unclear how many suspects police are looking for.
4: Peel police rescued two teenagers yesterday who got stuck in the Credit River during that intense rain. Members of the Marine unit found the two 18-year-olds who were stranded on a small area of land within the river. With the water levels rising, who couldn't make it back to shore, they were safely rescued and declined medical attention before they were taken home.
12: 680 News Time, 3:37. Hamilton police are investigating after a cyclist was struck and killed by a vehicle late last night. Officers were called around 11 o'clock to the area of Upper Centennial Parkway and Green Mountain Road, where the man was hit while on his bike. He was pronounced dead at the scene. Investigators do not believe alcohol nor speed played a role in this crash.
4: Well, if you're a fan of artist Claude Monet, you may want to head to the Art Gallery of Ontario this week. As 680's Phil Martino tells us, the AGO is hosting a special talk and luncheon with Toronto author John Oda.
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4: Time now for Connor's Country Traffic on the Nines. 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
9: 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And right now, westbound on the 401 approaching the Big Apple, two left lanes are blocked with a collision. Emergency crews are there, so the backup is from approaching Brighton. You're going to find delays again in Oshawa approaching Harmony to west of Ritson, and then Brock Street to approaching Salem. If you're on the westbound 407, that's slow now approaching Simcoe to Highway 7. Looking at southbound on the 115, south of the 407 at Station Street, we had a crash, but that's since cleared. Toronto bound on the QEW at last check was busy from 50 Road to Centennial Parkway over the Burlington Skyway Bridge. Don't forget, if you're on Bowmanville Avenue between Waverly and Aspen Springs Drive, it's closed all because of construction. Southbound Highway 12, we're seeing delays from the 169 through Brecon and then County Road 48 down to Mara Road. If you're on southbound Highway 11, slow approaching Gravenhurst, or actually at Gravenhurst at Pinedale Road to south of it, and then again through Kilworthy, and then Oral Lines 11 down to Oral Lines 7. Southbound 400 extension, we're back to a slowdown from White Falls Road down to Wabashine. And if you're on the southbound 400, delays from the merge to south of Mapleview Drive, Innisfil Beach Road, off and on to Canal Road, and then Teston to Highway 7 in the Express. With Cottage Country Traffic on the Nines, I'm Colette Desjardins.
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0: 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Time for Rogers Xfinity Internet traffic and weather together on the ones. Here's Mike Davey.
14: Thanks, John. This report is going to be brought to you by Bel Air Direct. Heading out onto the eastbound 401. Looks like there's going to be some sort of problem near Kennedy, but first we're going to talk about some volume. Busy approaching Highway 6 north to east to Guelph Line, then Dixie alternating express collectors to Keel, approaching Avenue in the express all the way to east to Kennedy, and then busy approaching Bayview in the collectors to east to Kennedy. Not sure what's causing this slowdown. It might actually be easing off now as they look at the cameras through Kennedy, so whatever was here may have actually cleared. I never got my eyes on it, never got it on camera, unfortunately, but still slow through here. If you do see something, star 680, you can call in and let me know. As you continue eastbound, it looks like this issue approaching Liverpool in the collectors may have cleared. There was a spun out white Tesla here. Emergency vehicles were on scene for it. Didn't get a visual of this one either on the camera, but things easing off through here, so I think it might be gone. What's not gone is that tractor trailer that ended up in the ditch when they were trying to exit at Lake Ridge. They went right off the highway, were well into that ditch, but Heavy Tow's pulled them out, and it looks like they're hooked up to Heavy Tow now. They're just waiting to get them out of the way, so still shut down, still slow from Westney. Westbound 401 at Kennedy Alternating Express Collectors to Dixon is slow, busy through Highway 25. Eastbound on the QEW, they cleared the collision at 3rd Line, so all lanes have reopened. Still going to be slow, though, from Walker's Line. Over 1,000 exotic birds and animals, African Lion Safari, Canada's original safari adventure, open daily May 2nd to September 12th. 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Your next report is at 3:51. Now your forecast. Here's Carl Lamb.
15: Still expecting rain showers and a few thunderstorms today across the GTA. It's mostly cloudy with a guaranteed high of 21, but that humidity makes it feel warmer, even though the air temperature is not all that high. It's well below average, too. A westerly wind around 20 to 30 kilometers per hour. And then for tonight, still a few showers and down to a low of 14. For tomorrow, cloudy with morning and early afternoon rain showers, and we'll lose some of the humidity. Tomorrow's high, just 20. Your guaranteed high for today is 21.
0: 17 degrees right now. It looks like the rain has stopped at the moment. Coming up, your sports report, 680 News Time, 344.
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0: It's 17 degrees, feeling like 21. The rain appears to have stopped for a brief time at this point. Good afternoon. I'm John Downs. Here are the top stories this hour. Donald Trump with an early morning post on Truth Social complaining about Canada. U.S. president taking to his social media site to say this country wants all the perks of being a U.S. state.

0: John, we begin with the Jays and Yankees in the Bronx. Braden Fisher took over for Jose Soriano after he had loaded the base with none out in the bottom of the sixth. Fisher got the first two outs, but then lost his control against Trent Grisham.
1: The pitch. Low ball four, and the Yankees do take the lead. Bases loaded, walk by Grisham, brings in Lombard. The Blue Jays got within a pitch on being able to get out of that jam.
0: Ben Shulman with the call on Sportsnet 590. Yankees ahead 5-2 in the bottom of the seventh on Sportsnet 590 and Sportsnet. To the hardwood, the tempo finally back in the win column. Now they get a date with Las Vegas Aces. Asia Wilson now questionable with a back issue for Las Vegas. Meanwhile, Toronto missing five players, including Marina Mabry. Tip-off goes at 7 from Rogers Arena in Vancouver. A pair of finals go tonight at the Cincinnati Open Tennis Tournament. The men's final sees Frenchman Arthur Fils taking on American Francis Tiafoe with a 4:30 first serve. And then it's Jess Pegula and Coco Gauff in the women's final at 7. Sports at 15 and 45 past every hour or anytime at sportsnet.ca.
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4: 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Time for Cottage Country Traffic on the Nines, Colette Desjardins.
7: And this report is brought to you by Rogers. Right now, westbound on the 401, approaching the Big Apple, 2 left lanes are blocked with a collision. Emergency crews are there. The backup is from approaching Brighton. And then we've got delays approaching Harmony to west of Ritson, Brock Street to approaching Salem. If you're traveling Toronto bound on the QEW, just busy over the Burlington Skyway Bridge to North Shore. And taking a look at southbound Highway 11, we've got delays at Pinedale to south of it, and then through Gravenhurst. This is approaching Gravenhurst at Pinedale to south of it, through Kilworthy, and then Oral Lines 11 down to 7. Southbound on the 400, that's slow from the merge to south of Mapleview Drive, Innisfil Beach Road to Canal Road, and then Teston to Highway 7 in the Express. With Cottage Country Traffic on the Nines, I'm Colette Desjardins.
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1: 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One time for Rogers. Xfinity Internet traffic and weather together on the ones. Mike Davey.
2: Thanks, Sean. This report is going to be brought to you by the Big Apple. If you're heading out to use the northbound 400, looks like there's going to be a new problem here near Highway 7. It's going to be in the express right lane closed off. Not seeing any delays, though, so that's good. Eastbound 401, volume approaching Highway 6 North on and off to east to Guelph line. South of Pearson, alternating express collectors to Keele. It'll slow back down express collectors Bayview to approaching Kennedy. And then it slows back down as you travel through Port Union in the express, starting to fill out a little bit through the collectors as well. Not too bad. That ramp to Lake Ridge is still closed off. Tractor trailer ended up in the ditch here. They've got it out of the ditch. They got it hooked up to heavy tow, it looks like. Still just waiting for them to take this away. So that ramp going to be closed off. It's causing a delay from Westney. Westbound 401, a busy Kennedy alternating express collectors to Dixon, and once you're beyond that, on and off delays approaching Highway 25 to approaching Highway 6 South. Eastbound on the QEW, things still trying to improve after that collision at 3rd Line got cleared. Still backed up all the way from Walker's Line. So do keep that in mind if you are heading out that way. As you continue eastbound, it's going to slow back down. And as I pull the camera back up, that collision at 3rd Line actually got pushed over to the right shoulder. So maybe that's why things haven't started to improve as much. But like I was just mentioning, it's going to get busy again once you're beyond that, approaching here, Ontario to Dixie. Try the Big Apple's famous apple bread pies made right before your eyes, and now serving the renowned pea meal bacon sandwich from Carousel Bakery at the St. Lawrence Market, the Big Apple, exit 497 off the 401 or thebigapple.ca. Your next report is going to be at 401. Now your forecast, here is Carl Lamb.
3: It's a very cool day across the GTA with a guaranteed high of just 21 degrees. That is well below average for this time of year. Rain showers and a few scattered thunderstorms still possible for today. And then for tonight, we still have some of those showers. So in total, it's about 5 to 10 millimeters of rain for today. Then for tomorrow, cloudy and not as humid, but still some morning and early afternoon rain showers with a high of 20 and a low of 15. Then for Tuesday, drying out with a mix of sun and cloud and 22. And then for Wednesday, sun and cloud and 24 before the rain comes back late Wednesday night. Your guaranteed high is 21.
1: Right now, a bit of a break in the rain, 17 degrees downtown. And coming up at 4 o'clock, Donald Trump on Truth Social today complaining about Canada and the U.S. president taking to social media to say this country wants all the perks of being a U.S. state without actually being one. 680 News Time 354.
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1: York police are asking motorists to avoid the intersection of Dufferin Street and Miller's Side Road, which is north of Davis Drive in King Township, for a crash cleanup involving a hydro pole. Police say it happened around 3:15 this afternoon. No injuries were reported, but there's significant damage to the hydro pole, forcing police to close the intersection in all directions. Anyone with information is asked to contact York police. Coming up, a check on weekend business. 680 News Time, 3:56.
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11: 63% of all Canadians have purchased, whether it's a refurbished open box or traded-in device. I think that was kind of a pretty eye-popping number. You know, I think intuitively you would expect the number one reason being price. That made a lot of sense to me. But the number two driver, the environmental impact and, you know, the consumer's concern around extending the life of technology and keeping it out of landfills, I think was pleasantly welcoming. And then just, you know, sheerly interesting, the fact that across the different age groups and demographics, just, you know, especially with Gen Z and millennials, the environmental impact was very high for them.
10: So could this be a trend that continues to grow?
11: I think it already has started to at least change the and shift the industry. I mean, this pattern of growth in what we call recirculated or non-new sales is not new. This has been on a growth upward trend for a number of years now. And obviously by these numbers, it's you know, kind of hit an all-time peak. But yeah, I definitely think it does have an opportunity to change the behaviors and thoughts that go into buying a new device. And I think that's changed for the good.
10: Mark Leahy is with Best Buy Canada. And with your weekend business report, I'm Chris McCusker.
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1: 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Time for Cottage Country Traffic on the Nines. Colette Desjardins.
17: Thanks, and this report is brought to you by Access Storage. I have a feeling we have the collision on the westbound 401 that was approaching Purdy's, or actually approaching the Big Apple. I believe it might have cleared because I'm just seeing some volume just now approaching Brighton. So if you can update us, please do. Our free traffic tip line, *680. Also, if you're traveling on southbound Highway 11, we've got delays right now from approaching Gravenhurst at Pinedale to south of it through Kilworthy and Oral Lines 11 down to 7. With Cottage Country Traffic on the Nines, I'm Colette Desjardins.
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20: Good afternoon. It's Sunday, August 23rd. I'm Mitch Burke.
1: And I'm John Downs. Here's what's making news right now.
20: Donald Trump re-ups the annexation rhetoric in reacting to his escalating trade war. But how will it go for him this time with his approval ratings at record lows?
1: Toronto police are investigating after a gun was fired at several buildings in East York early this morning. Neighbors say they heard up to 7 shots.
20: Black smoke shoots into the sky from a downtown apartment balcony this morning. Plenty of damage left behind, but luckily no injuries.
1: And if you're at the CNE today, Mother Nature will make it easier for you to bolt to the food building with off and on rain throughout the day.
21: A Jazz Chisholm Jr. long ball extends the Yankees' lead over the Jays. The Tempo get a second crack at the Aces tonight. Plus, updates from the pitch. Sports 15.
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20: Rogers Xfinity Internet. Traffic and weather together on the ones. Here's Mike Davey.
0: This report is brought to you by iCash.ca. Heading out to use the eastbound 401. Looks like there's going to be a couple of new problems here, but first, volume as you get east to Townline Road to east to Guelph Line. Morningside transfer to express collision in the right lane, so keep that in mind. Emergency crews will be on scene. Doesn't look like it's really causing much of a delay, though. It will be slow before that, though, south of Pearson, alternating express collectors to Keele. As you approach Young in the express, approaching Leslie collectors to approaching the 404, approaching Victoria Park in the collectors to Kennedy, and then the ramp to Nielsen, a stalled vehicle in the right lane. Once you get beyond that, still seeing a bit of a busy drive as you get to Port Union express collectors to White's Road. And then that that tractor trailer that ended up in the ditch at Lake Ridge is still there, still has it completely closed off. The tractor trailer looks to be out of the ditch, hooked up to heavy tow, just waiting for it to get cleared. Going to be busy from Westney, westbound on the 401. Expected delay Victoria Park express collectors to Avenue from the Allen alternating express collectors to the 427. That's where a collision on the ramp to the southbound 427 is going to be blocking the right lane. So that's not going to help the slowdowns through there. Busy through Highway 25. Eastbound QEW approaching third line. Collision got pushed over to the right shoulder. It's causing a delay from Walker's Line. The eastbound Gardner backed up approaching Park Lawn to approaching Strawn. Westbound Gardner busy west of Jarvis to approaching Parkside. Same day cash when you need it most. 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Your next report is going to be at 4:11. Now your forecast here is Carl Lamb.
3: Rain showers and thunderstorms still in the mix today. It's another 5 to 10 millimeters across the GTA with some locally higher amounts. It's still mostly cloudy, and that westerly wind is between 20 to 30 kilometers per hour. Pretty sticky out there, too. And 21 for the guaranteed high. We'll drop down to 14 tonight as we still have the possibility for a few showers. Your guaranteed high is 21.
1: Right now, light rain, 17 degrees, 680 News Time, 404.
20: Donald Trump used Truth Social to lash out at Canada after trade talks collapsed. He claims the country wants the benefits of being a U.S. state without actually being one. The federal conservatives now calling on the prime minister to release the full text to show Canadians exactly what negotiators walked away from.
1: And stateside, several high-profile Democratic governors are trying to put the unpopular trade war back into the minds of voters as the midterm campaign heats up. Xiaoli Li with City News has more on Ottawa's retaliation and what this all means for Canadian businesses.
2: The PM says Canadian counter-tariffs will come into effect on September 8th, and more help for trade war-affected businesses will be announced next week.
22: The speed with which businesses can avail of any supports will be critical here, because some of those businesses may only have a week before they need to decide, are we laying people off? Are we closing our family business forever?
2: But some observers say language about threats to sovereignty should be taken with a grain of salt, noting that other American concerns about trade with non-CUSMA nations are longstanding.
23: Most of the issues that he's raising are traditional bipartisan trade irritants that the United States has with Canada. And you can sometimes lose sight of that when you personalize everything to Trump.
24: Now, after addressing the public, the prime minister convened a cabinet meeting and then a first minister's meeting. Mark Carney says he's calling on the premiers to support Canadian businesses and workers as the trade war continues. Xiaoli Li, City News, Ottawa.
20: Doug Ford is headed for Steeltown tomorrow after voicing his staunch support for the Team Canada approach to this reignited trade war. He'll be delivering remarks alongside his trade and finance ministers in Hamilton at noon on Monday. Meanwhile, the premiers of the Atlantic provinces are once again calling on residents to buy local.
25: PEI Premier Rob Lance issued a news release Sunday urging islanders to seek out products produced in Canada and in their home province. Lance says every dollar spent on goods from Canada or PEI supports the local people and businesses behind the product. New Brunswick Premier Susan Holt made a similar plea on Saturday, and Quebec Premier Christine Frechette said if each family in the province bought $25 worth of local products every week, roughly $3 billion would be injected back into the economy. Lisa Laporte, The Canadian Press.
1: 680 News Time 406. Toronto police are investigating shootings at two apartment buildings on Thorncliffe Park Drive near Overly Boulevard. Photos from the scene show shattered glass doors leading to the lobby of 49 Thorncliffe Park Drive. One resident tells City News he felt shaken after the shooting.
4: I'm trying to keep up my calm, but deep down, I'm really worried. I don't know if I'm scared or not, but I'm literally worried. I mean, this is very disappointing.
1: Investigators say a light-colored sedan was seen driving away.
20: York police say they have closed the intersection of Dufferin Street and Miller Side Road up in King Township after a vehicle crashed into a hydro pole. It happened around 3:15 this afternoon. No one was injured, but police say there's significant damage to the pole that will take some time to repair.
1: Fire crews were called to a fire at a high-rise building along Bleecker Street this morning. Officials say it broke out on the 23rd floor just before 8 a.m. and was contained to the balcony. No one was injured, but one person was looked at by EMS after inhaling some smoke. The cause of the fire is being investigated, but they're ruling out lithium-ion batteries at this point.
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20: It's day two of Environment Canada's special weather statement calling for rain in the GTA. Up to 40 millimeters could fall when all is said and done on this day, depending on where you live. And as our meteorologist Carl Lamb tells us, it's not just about the rain, it's also about those cooler temperatures.
3: You're noticing the humidity out there today with rain showers and thunderstorms, but we do have some cooler conditions on the way for tomorrow. Some drier air slides in for Monday, and so it's just going to feel a little bit better and not going to be as sticky across the GTA.
20: As for later tonight, it's going to be mostly cloudy with scattered showers and a low of just 14.
1: Well, two 18-year-olds found themselves in a scary situation yesterday after they waded into the Credit River in Mississauga and got stuck. Police say they dispatched their marine unit alongside fire crews and paramedics to help rescue the two boys around 7 o'clock Saturday evening. The teens were caught in a heavy rainfall, causing water levels to rise and forcing them onto a small patch of land within the river. They were ultimately brought to shore safely and uninjured.
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20: Now the gas price update. Enpro predicts the price will not change at midnight. It should hold at $1.769 a liter at most GTA stations. 680 News Time, 409. Cottage Country traffic on the nines. Here's, we'll say good afternoon now to Justin Pierce.
7: Yeah, that's right. The drive, it's a lot better, sort of, as you are on the westbound 401. 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Of course, there are delays as you are traveling from the cottage, but it looks like whatever was happening around the Big Apple on the westbound 401 has cleared. But again, there are slowdowns as you are making your way through Trenton, out towards the Big Apple in Colborne. Gets a lot better as you are making your way through Coburg and Port Hope. Not really seeing much of a delay through there. And then on the southbound 400, more delays just south of Gravenhurst as you are making your way down towards Aurelia, but it looks like the drive gets a lot better beyond that point. And then farther south, it is slow as you hit the merge to about south of Dunlop. Again, that's over in Barrie. Then moving south again along the 400, there is more delays south of 89 to south of Canal Road. With Cottage Country traffic on the nines, I'm Justin Pierce.
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0: This report going to be brought to you by Vertical CPA, westbound on the 401. Going to be a bit of a busy drive here as you start to approach the 404 alternating express collectors to Avenue. Dufferin alternating express collectors to Dixon. They cleared the collision on the ramp to the southbound 427. Busy through Highway 25. Eastbound 401 approaching Guelph Line to approaching Highway 25. You can expect a delay. Then it's going to slow down south of Pearson alternating express collectors to Keele. Just as you start to approach at Victoria Park in the express approaching awarding collectors to Kennedy, and then a couple of issues starting with a transfer to Express at Morningside. Right lane closed off. The collision ramp to Nielsen, the right lane also going to be blocked off. That's for a stalled vehicle. Ramp to Lake Ridge is still closed. A tractor trailer ended up in the ditch, well into the ditch. They got them out, though. A couple of heavy tows did the work there. It's now on that exit ramp, but still not gone. It looks like it's hooked up to heavy tow, but it hasn't gone anywhere. So you're still dealing with the slowdown as you approach Westney. Then you got to deal with that ramp closure as well. On the westbound Gardner, you can expect a delay as you approach Spadina to approaching Parkside. Eastbound Gardner backed up approaching the Humber Bridge to approaching Shron. On the eastbound QEW, there is a collision in the right shoulder at third line. That's causing a delay from Walker's Line. 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Your next report is at 421. Now your forecast, here is Carl Lamb.
3: It's a cool day for sure across the GTA with a guaranteed high of 21 degrees, mostly cloudy. Rain showers and thunderstorms still in the mix today. That atmosphere is still pretty unstable. A westerly winds around 20 to 30 kilometers per hour. And then for tonight, still a few showers and down to a low of 14 under cloudy conditions. For today, it's really about 5 to 10 millimeters of additional precipitation. And then for tomorrow, still some rain showers, but it's not as humid. Cloudy with a high of 20 degrees, as we do also get a southwesterly wind coming back into the mix, too. Your guaranteed high is 21.
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20: 18 degrees right now at Pearson, that guaranteed high today, 21. Good afternoon, I'm Mitch Burke. Trade War 2.0 begins with booze for the Star Spangled Banner at the start of soccer matches in Vancouver and Montreal. And Donald Trump is only digging in. The president took to Truth Social overnight, claiming that U.S. farmers have been charged massive amounts of tariffs for too long, while not stating just what tariffs he was referring to, although claims of high tariffs on dairy farmers are baseless. How will Queen's Park help Ontario businesses through the tariff storm? The premier will be giving remarks from Hamilton tomorrow at noon. And it's another day of heavy rain in the GTA, making rivers and streams even more dangerous to be around than they already are after Saturday's downpour. Time for sports. Here's J.J. Evison.
2: Mitch, the Yankees took a 5-2 lead over the Blue Jays in the bottom of the sixth inning, and Jazz Chisholm Jr. added to that lead with two out in the bottom of the seventh.
11: 1-2 is golfed by Chisholm, high and deep out to right field, hooking toward the pole. It's gone.
2: Ben Shulman with the call on Sportsnet 590. Chisholm Jr.'s 18th homer of the season extended New York's lead to 7-2. It is now 7-3 in the bottom of the eighth with one out. Simeon Woods Richardson on the mound for the Jays. You can catch it on Sportsnet 590 and Sportsnet. WNBA hoops. Toronto gets another crack at Las Vegas tonight. The tempo is just 1-9 over its last 10 games, while the Aces have been strong on the road at 13-6. Toronto will again be without several key players, including Brittany Sykes and Marina Mabry. Meanwhile, Asia Wilson now listed as questionable with a back issue. Tip off at 7. Moving to the pitch, an early afternoon Northern Super League East Coast battle saw AFC Toronto take down the Halifax Tides 2-0. Happening now in the Canadian Premier League, Inter Toronto looking to even its season series with Super Duke Quebec scoreless in the fifth minute. And to tennis, the men's and women's final are set to go today at the Cincinnati Open. At the bottom of the hour, Francis Tiafoe takes on Arthur Fies in the men's final. Then at 7, it's an all-U.S. final as Jess Pegula meets Coco Gauff. Sports at 15 and 45 past every hour or anytime at sportsnet.ca.
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20: 680 News Time, 418. A week-long contract ratification vote by WestJet flight attendants will wrap up tomorrow. The tentative deal was reached with the Calgary-based airline after a one-day strike earlier this summer. The deal includes a more than 18% wage hike over 3 years. There's also a new duty period premium that adds compensation for work done on the ground. And the Canadian Anti-Fraud Center says there are criminals using their name and their logo, claiming to be working with the center in an attempt to defraud people out of more money. Officials say that fraudsters are contacting victims by phone, email, or through social media. CAFC officials say that the fraudsters may also send fake documents with the logo while asking for the victim's debit or credit card information or to send money to what they call a safe account. The center says that if anyone asks you to pay to recover money that you have already lost, it's fraud. If you get a call from anyone claiming to be from your bank or the anti-fraud center, just hang up. Time for Cottage Country traffic on the nines. Here's Justin Pierce.
7: Well, the drive is fairly slow for those on the southbound 400 on the extension. This report, it's brought to you by Gateway Casinos. It is slow from Honey Harbor to about south of Wabash, moving fairly well after that. But once you hit the merge, the delays do return in Barrie, of course. It is slow to about north of Dunlop, moving well after that through Essa as you are traveling south. But there's more delays in Simcoe County, just south of 89 to about south of Canal as you exit the marsh. The drive gets a lot better, but moving south again into Vaughan, there's more delays south of Teston, really to about south of the 407. Looks pretty good after that as you are traveling down towards the 401. Speaking of the 401, there's on and off delays on the westbound side from on the approach to Glenn Miller to just west of the Big Apple. It looks like the drive is moving well after that through Grafton, but we are seeing a delay through there. But it looks like once you really hit Coburg and Division Street and Burnham, the drive gets a lot better as you are traveling towards the GTA. With Cottage Country traffic on the nines, I'm Justin Pierce.
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20: City News Time 421, Rogers Xfinity Internet, traffic and weather together on the ones. Here's Mike Davey.
0: This report brought to you by Life Labs. On the eastbound QEW, there was a stalled vehicle approaching third line. The HOV and left lane were closed off. Just got cleared. Still busy approaching Applebee. Should start to ease off, though. Once you're through that, it slows back down approaching Cawthra to Dixie. On the eastbound Gardner, it's busy. Park Lawn to approaching Strawn. Westbound Gardner, expected delay. Spadina to approaching Parkside. Northbound DVP volume approaching Eglinton up to York Mills. Southbound 404 DVP south of Finch to south of Lawrence. It's going to be moving slowly. Eastbound 401, busy south of Pearson, alternating express collectors to Keel, and then it slows it back down in the collectors, Warden to Kennedy. The transfer at Morningside to the express closed off with the collision. Ramp to Nielsen, right lane, there's going to be a stalled vehicle there, so just be careful if you are using that exit ramp. If you're planning to exit at Lake Ridge, you won't be able to do it. There's still that stall, or not stall, the tractor trailer that ended up in the ditch. So they have it completely closed off. The tractor trailer not in the ditch anymore, hasn't been in a little while now, and looks like Heavy Tow is on scene. I mean, I saw two Heavy Tow on the scene pulling the tractor trailer out of the ditch. They just haven't cleared the problem yet. Still causing a delay from Westney. On the westbound 401, you can expect a delay as you start to approach Kennedy, alternating express collectors to Avenue, 400 express collectors to Dixon, and then slow through Highway 25. Putting off blood work? 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Your next report is going to be at 4:31. Now your forecast, here's Carl Lamb.
3: We're going to continue with this very fall-like feel for the next couple of days here. 21's a guaranteed high today, mostly cloudy. Rain showers and thunderstorms still in the mix through the afternoon and evening, and a westerly wind around 20 to 30 kilometers per hour. Then for tonight, still a few showers around and down to 14. For tomorrow, it's just not as humid, but it's cloudy with a high of 20, and we do have some rain showers for the morning and early afternoon, down to 15 tomorrow night. Then for Tuesday, sun and cloud and 22, and for Wednesday, sun and cloud and 24. Your guaranteed high is 21.
20: 18 degrees right now at Pearson with some light rain reported, but otherwise across the GTA, it's partly to mostly cloudy sky.
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20: A soccer player who gained millions of fans during this year's World Cup is revealing a new look to kick off the new season. City's Rhiann Campbell.
22: No more long hair for Erling Haaland. The Manchester City striker posted his new trim on social media with the caption, "Short hair, don't care." This has caught the attention from other soccer players, including Real Madrid's Jude Bellingham, who replied, "No way." It's not his first time Haaland played in short hair, and he did so while playing in Germany when Bellingham was his teammate. Haaland and Manchester City are kicking off their Premier League season today.
20: Haaland has been extremely recognizable for his trademark long locks, tied up in a ponytail during games. It's a style he's had since 2021.
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10: I'm John Leatherby. With students getting sent to head off to college or university, a study by TD flags how the rising cost of everything affects how young people manage their money. Joe McGeisel's vice president of Everyday Advice Journey at TD, who says financial stress leading up to the start of school, top of mind for many.
23: And 89% have experienced financial stress, with 20% of them saying they're more stressed about money than they are about school. 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
10: And a lot of this can be controlled by separating wants from needs.
23: As an example, going out to eat at a restaurant is a want. 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And by tracking your spend, you start to actually create awareness. And that awareness starts to build confidence and reduces stress over time.
10: AI has helped change the way we live our everyday lives, and it has its benefits when it comes to budgeting. 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
10: Joel McGeisel, the vice president of Everyday Advice Journey at TD. 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
20: 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Cottage Country traffic on the nines. Here is Justin Pierce.
7: Well, there are delays westbound 401. This report, it's brought to you by Foodland. From on the approach to Glenn Miller over in Trenton, it's on and off to west of Grafton. With Cottage Country traffic on the nines, I'm Justin Pierce.
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20: Good afternoon. It's Sunday, August 23rd. I'm John Downs. I'm Mitch Burke, and here's what's making news this hour.
1: Donald Trump using his own Truth Social to slag Canada, saying we want all the benefits of being a state without being one, charging that Canada's been hitting American farmers with, quote, massive amounts of tariffs.
20: The federal conservatives say Canadians should not be left in the dark. They're calling on the PM to release all the details of the deal that was refused.
1: Gunshots ring out in Thorncliffe Park overnight. Shots were fired in two different locations, with the lobby doors of a building being blown out by gunfire.
20: And Toronto remains under a special weather statement, warning of localized heavy rains and up to 40 millimeters total.
2: The Blue Jays series winning streak comes to an end. More from Around Baseball, plus the Toronto Tempo hosts the Aces with a depleted roster. Sports at 45.
20: 680 News Time, 4:31.
1: Time for Rogers Xfinity Internet traffic and weather together on the ones. Here's Mike Davey.
0: Thanks, John. This report is going to be brought to you by... It's going to be brought to you by Richmond Hill Toyota. If you're heading out to use the eastbound 401, there's going to be a little bit of volume here as you start to approach Guelph Line to approaching Highway 25. And then it really slows down 410 in the collectors to just east of Dixie. There looks like there's got to be a problem here. I'm going to quickly try and pull up a camera and see if I can see something. And it looks like there is a collision partially blocking the right lane in the collector. So that's what's causing that slowdown. Once you're beyond that, expect a delay from the 427 alternating express collectors to Keele. And then again, Ward into Kennedy collectors. Lake Ridge exit ramp still closed off. The tractor trailer ended up in the ditch here. They got it out, but they need to clear it still. It's going to be backed up approaching Westney, westbound on the 401. Slow drive from Victoria Park alternating express collectors to Avenue, beyond Keele alternating express collectors to Dixon, and then slow through Highway 25. Southbound 427 ramp to the eastbound 401. Looks like there could be a problem here as well, starting to get backed up on the approach. Traveling on the eastbound Gardner, expect a delay Humber Bridge to approaching Strawn. Westbound Gardner, it's going to be busy west of Spadina to approaching Parkside. It's time to Toyota. 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Your next report is at 4:41. Now your forecast here. Here is Carl Lamb.
3: Rain showers and thunderstorms still in the mix today. It's another 5 to 10 millimeters across the GTA with some locally higher amounts. It's still mostly cloudy, and that westerly wind is between 20 to 30 kilometers per hour. Pretty sticky out there, too. And 21 for the guaranteed high will drop down to 14 tonight, as we still have the possibility for a few showers. Your guaranteed high is 21.
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1: Well, Donald Trump reacting to the breakdown of trade talks on Truth Social earlier this morning, saying Canada, quotes, wants the benefits of being a U.S. state without being one. The U.S. president also accusing Canada of imposing massive amounts of tariffs on American farmers for years, ending the post with no more. The U.S. has long taken issue with Canada's dairy supply management system, which allows for agriculture exports up to a certain amount tariff-free. American dairy has still never hit the quota limit for Canadian levies to kick in. It was that very quota system that Trump approved in his first CUSMA deal.
20: Now, Canada's counter-tariffs go into effect the day after Labor Day. Some experts have speculated that could be a play to potentially find a resolution between now and then. Now, much has changed politically for Trump since last year's Liberation Day, namely his approval ratings, now consistently down into the low to mid 30s. And Democratic leaders are pouncing on the chance to talk about the economy, like Pennsylvania Governor Josh Shapiro.
4: Farmers have literally lost access to markets because of Donald Trump's tariffs, where you're paying more at the grocery store because he put a tariff in place, which is really just a tax on the American people.
20: Premier Ford and Brampton Mayor Patrick Brown supporting the Prime Minister's move to suspend trade talks, while other leaders are still hesitant. Alberta Premier Danielle Smith noting that the retaliatory measures could mean that Canadian farmers have to pay 50% more for the equipment they need to produce food.
1: Premier Doug Ford will be holding a press conference in Hamilton tomorrow morning alongside his trade and finance ministers. It's happening at noon on Monday. Meanwhile, federal conservatives are calling on Ottawa to release details of the trade offer from the U.S. that Canada rejected this week.
11: In a letter to Trade Minister Dominic LeBlanc, Canada-U.S. relations critic Shuvaloy Majumdar said that while his party supports the government's decision to reject the deal, Parliament is in the dark about what was on the table. Majumdar adding that Canadians deserve to see it. Meanwhile, a spokesperson for the Bloc Québécois reiterated calls for a meeting between the recognized party leaders in the House of Commons to get a briefing on the situation. Don Mitchell, The Canadian Press.
20: An early morning shooting at two separate apartment buildings has left an East York neighborhood on edge. City's Rhiann Campbell has more.
12: You can hear the gunshots in this surveillance footage obtained by City News. Police say shots were fired at around 5 a.m. near Thorncliffe Park Drive and Overly Boulevard. Two apartment buildings were damaged. One resident tells City News he felt shaken after the shooting.
13: I'm trying to keep up my calm, but deep down, I'm really worried. I don't know if I'm scared or not, but I'm literally worried. I mean, this is very disappointing.
12: No injuries were reported, and officials have not released any suspect descriptions, but they say a light-colored sedan was seen leaving the area.
20: Anyone with information about either shooting incident is asked to contact police.
1: Toronto fire crews were called to a high-rise building on Bleecker Street for a balcony fire this morning. It happened on the 23rd floor around 8 a.m. Fire crews managed to keep it contained to the balcony without spreading to the rest of the building. No one was injured, but one person was assessed for smoke inhalation. The cause of the fire isn't known, but they have ruled out lithium-ion batteries.
20: 680 News Time, 437.
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20: Another day of bringing plans indoors with more rain on the way. Environment Canada has put out a special weather statement in Toronto, the GTA, and most of South Central Ontario. 680 meteorologist Carl Lamb breaks the rest of the day down.
3: We had that light to moderate rain this morning across the GTA, and you can still expect the same thing as we go through the afternoon and even the evening. So it's going to be a wet and unsettled day across the GTA. Most areas picking up about 5 to 10 millimeters of rain. There will be some locally higher amounts that get close to 15 or even 20 millimeters, but that is not going to be the norm. That is really going to be the exception. But overall, it's been a very soggy weekend across the GTA.
20: Now, the rain did not deter BTS fans from taking in the big show last night, and more showers are in the forecast for round two at Rogers Stadium tonight. We've also just received word that the entrances to two subway stations downtown have been flooded out. You cannot access the northwest entrance to Queen's Park Station at College and University. Also, the northwest entrance to Queen Station at Yonge and Queen also closed due to flooding.
1: Two 18-year-olds had to be rescued by Peel Police's Marine Unit and Fire Department after going into the Credit River on foot without life jackets. It happened in Mississauga just before 7 p.m. Saturday. Police say the heavy rains caused rising water levels and left them stranded on a small patch of land within the river. After realizing they were stuck, they called police for help, but the teens were eventually brought to shore by emergency crews safely and uninjured.
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1: 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Enpro predicts the price will not change at midnight, staying at 176.9 cents a liter at most GTA stations. 680 News Time, 439. Time for Cottage Country traffic on the nines. Justin Pierce.
7: Well, there are delays, particularly on the westbound 401. This report, it's brought to you by Wayne's Auto Group. It's really on and off now, just west of Trenton. 2 west of Grafton. Very slow now through the Big Apple, so keep that in mind as you are making your way through. There are significant delays through there, I will say. As you make your way through Coburg and Division Street, gets a lot better through Port Hope as well. But the delays do return within the GTA, just west of Brock Street to approaching Salem. Looks pretty good after that through Ajax and Pickering. It's also slow on the westbound 407 from just west of Thixham to west of Baldwin as you approach the 412, moving well from that point on. Southbound on the 400, more delays. We'll focus on Vaughan for now. It is slow just south of Teston to south of Rutherford, moving well after that through 7 and the 407. With Cottage Country traffic on the 9s, I'm Justin Pierce.
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1: 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Here's Mike Davey.
0: Thanks, John. This report is going to be brought to you by Ontario One Call. If you're heading out and using the eastbound 401, looks like there is going to be this collision here just east of Dixie in the collectors. They've kind of pushed it over to the right shoulder. MTO is saying that 2 center lanes are closed, and yes, I am seeing that now. So it looks like one of the vehicles involved made its way to the shoulder. The other vehicle is kind of straddling the 2 center lanes there, so do keep that in mind as you start to head this way. It's going to be busy 410 at collectors to the scene of the crash, then busy 427 to Keele alternating express collectors. The transfer to express at Morningside closed off with a collision. Ramp to Nielsen, stalled vehicle in the right lane. A ramp to Lake Ridge, still closed off. A tractor trailer ended up in the ditch there. They got it out. They just need to clear the problem. Slow from approaching Westney. Westbound on the 401, 404 alternating express collectors to avenues moving slowly. 400 express collectors to Dixon, slow through Highway 25. Southbound 427, ramp to the westbound 401. Left lane is closed off here. Starts to slow down as you get south of Dixon. Once you're beyond that, if you're joining the westbound 401, like I mentioned before, not too bad in that area. If you're continuing southbound on the 427, also going to be good. On the eastbound Gardner, you can expect a delay approaching the Humber Bridge to approaching the Jarvis Ramp. Northbound DVP volume north of Eglinton up to York Mills. 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Your next report is at 4:51. Now your forecast here is Carl Lamb.
3: Still expecting rain showers and a few thunderstorms today across the GTA. It's mostly cloudy with a guaranteed high of 21, but that humidity makes it feel warmer, even though the air temperature is not all that high. It's well below average, too. A westerly wind around 20 to 30 kilometers per hour. And then for tonight, still a few showers and down to a low of 14. For tomorrow, cloudy with morning and early afternoon rain showers, and we'll lose some of the humidity. Tomorrow's high, just 20. Your guaranteed high for today is 21.
1: Right now it's 18 degrees and cloudy. Coming up, sports, 680 News Time, 444.
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1: 18 degrees under cloudy skies. Good afternoon. I'm John Downs. Here are the top stories this hour. It was just a matter of time. Donald Trump taking to Truth Social to go after Canada, saying we want all the benefits of being a state without being one. Meanwhile, federal conservatives are calling on the prime minister to release details of the deal that he refused to sign. Some residents of Thorncliffe waking up to police tape outside their building. As many as 7 shots were fired in 2 separate locations. A light-colored sedan was seen fleeing from the scene. We're under a special weather statement in Toronto for localized heavy rain. As much as 40 millimeters could fall. Coming up after sports, another Toronto festival shuts down due to lack of funding. 680 News Time, 4:45. Now time for sports from Sportsnet 590 The Fan. Here's J.J. Everson.
2: John, the Blue Jays series winning streak ends at 7 after they dropped today's rubber match with the Yankees. 8-3 the final. Toronto starter Jose Soriano tagged for the loss. 5 innings of work, striking out 5 but giving up 5 earned runs. The Jays now turn their attention to the Kansas City Royals, who come to town on Tuesday. Around Major League Baseball, Kyle Schwarber capped a 6-run bottom of the 9th with a walk-off homer as the Phillies beat the Cardinals 6-4. The Tampa Bay Rays outlasted the Baltimore Orioles 3-1. Still ongoing, the Texas Rangers ahead of the Angels of Los Angeles 5-0, and the Red Sox lead the Giants 5-3. Over to the WNBA hardwood, the Tempo host the Vegas Aces with a depleted roster. Toronto coming off an 82-79

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4: 680 News Time, 448. Caroline Leavitt has revealed her new job after stepping down as the White House press secretary. Leavitt says that although she will be missing her job, she will continue to support Donald Trump by working for MAGA Inc., where she previously worked before going to the White House. MAGA Inc. is a political action committee that raises and spends money to support Donald Trump and other Republican candidates. Leavitt announced her departure, saying she wanted to spend more time with her young children and family. She recently welcomed children, her second child, back in May. 680 News Time, 449. Cottage Country traffic on the 9, Justin Pierce.
5: Well, it is still fairly slow. Westbound on the 401, this report is brought to you by Rogers. Again, that's probably the worst of the drive coming from the cottage. It's on the West 401. It is slow just west of Trenton to west of Grafton. Very slow through Brighton and the Big Apple. We're seeing significant delays through there. But again, as you approach Coburg and Division Street, moving very well through Burnham as well. Not seeing anything significant. Farther west, there's a minor delay through Harmony. And then it's also slow just west of Brock Street to approaching Salem. Moving to the westbound 407, there's more delays too. West of Dixon to west of Baldwin, pretty much on the approach to the 412. It's slow on the westbound side of the 407. And then Toronto bound on the QEW, there are delays through Casablanca. And then there's a minor delay just beyond Fruitland as you approach Centennial. With Cottage Country traffic on the 9s, I'm Justin Pierce.
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2: This report brought to you by Shoppers Drug Mart, eastbound on the 401. There's a collision east of Dixie in the collectors. Looks like it's going to be affecting the center lane. A couple of center lanes, actually, and the right shoulder. I'm just waiting for some vehicles to go by. They may have actually gotten one of the vehicles over to the shoulder. It looks like they did. So it looks like there was two or three cars involved in this crash. Most of them, or all of them, have been put over to the right shoulder. So no live lane is really blocked. OPP looks to be sticking out maybe a little bit into the right lane, but it's not really blocking the lane that much. It's definitely causing a delay, though, as a visual distraction. So you can expect a delay, 410 collectors to just east of Dixie, then from the 427 to Keele alternating express collectors. The issue at the transfer near Morningside into the express, that cleared, so all lanes have reopened there. There's still a closure of the ramp to Lake Ridge. A tractor trailer ended up in the ditch quite a while ago now. It's been here for at least 5, 6, 7 hours. They got the tractor trailer out of the ditch. There was two heavy

0: Heavy tows on scene that dragged them out of there. The heavy tow on scene now with the tractor trailer. It's on the highway, so they just need to clear it. But obviously, there's maybe a bit more to it than that. It's going to be a bit slow as you approach Westney to approaching Lake Ridge. On the westbound 401, slow go. Victoria Park alternating express collectors to Avenue. 400 express collectors to Dixon. Southbound 427, ramp to the westbound 401. Left lane close there with a crash. Slow from Dixon. Eastbound on the Gardner, the exit ramp to Spadina is now blocked due to a collision. That's causing a delay approaching Parkside. 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Now your forecaster's Carl Lamb.
1: It's a very cool day across the GTA with a guaranteed high of just 21 degrees. That is well below average for this time of year. Rain showers and a few scattered thunderstorms still possible for today. And then for tonight, we still have some of those showers. So in total, it's about 5 to 10 millimeters of rain for today. Then for tomorrow, cloudy and not as humid, but still some morning and early afternoon rain showers with a high of 20 and a low of 15. Then for Tuesday, drying out with a mix of sun and cloud and 22. And then for Wednesday, sun and cloud and 24 before the rain comes back late Wednesday night. Your guaranteed high is 21.
2: Right now, cloudy and 18 degrees coming up at 5 o'clock. Donald Trump taking to Truth Social to go after Canada, saying we want all the benefits of being a state without actually being one. 680 News Time, 4:54.
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7: Now, what we know about this festival is that it helps to support vibrant, interactive cultural art pieces. They welcome around 70,000 visitors every year. 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There's other art installations throughout the buildings as well. So it's a very immersive experience for those who are visiting. There's also live DJs, so people are able to enjoy art and listen to some great music at the same time. We spoke to people in Yorkville about how they feel about the event ending. Here's what they had to say.
8: I love the Canadian artistry part of it, supporting Canadian artists. And it's a shame that we're not getting the funding anymore.
9: It cultures you and it cultures the next generation. I think it's extremely important.
7: And while there is rain in the forecast, the event is still scheduled to go ahead as planned. So if you're hoping to check out the Yorkville murals, come down to Yorkville Avenue with the event running until the evening. Alessandra Carnero, City News, Toronto.
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13: Mark Rivers, CEO of Canyon Ranch, says the new resort will have a special focus on women's health.
14: I think the science and treatments around beauty and the spa will be particularly noteworthy.
13: Things like
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13: The new resort is also for men, but with women rarely included in clinical trials. 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
14: Historically, the education and training regimen for massage therapists was based upon a male anatomy. Well, why does it have to be the male anatomy? Why can't we train and educate about both anatomies?
13: Canyon Ranch expects women of all ages will be a growing part of the more than $6 trillion wellness industry. Denise Pellegrini, Bloomberg Radio.
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2: 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Time for Commerce Country Traffic on the 9's Justin Pierce.
18: Well, there are delays as drivers are traveling from the Cottage. This report is brought to you by Access Storage, southbound on the 400. It is slow in Barrie, of course, from the merge, even as you are coming off 11 through Panatang. Very, very slow as you are making your way just south of Dunlop. Again, the delays continue farther south in Simcoe County, south of 89 to south of Canal. And again, as you exit the marsh, moving very well throughout York region. But again, there's a delay through Rutherford. Not a major slowdown, but it is there for drivers in Vaughan. And then farther south along the 400, there is more delays from on the approach to Shepherd down to the 401. Toronto bound in the QEW, there are some delays from just beyond Fruitland once you hit Centennial, moving fairly well as you make your way up and over the Burlington Skyway. With Cottage Country traffic on the 9s, I'm Justin Pierce.
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20: Good afternoon. It is Sunday, August 23rd. I'm Mitch Burke.
2: And I'm John Downs. Here's what's making news right now.
20: Another dubious claim made by Donald Trump about the trade war with Canada, as we get more reaction on the breakdown in talks from the businesses that stand to take the biggest hit.
2: What else does the premier have to say about the Trump trade war? He'll be delivering remarks in Hamilton tomorrow.
20: Gunshots ring out in Thorncliffe Park overnight, shattering the windows of an apartment lobby.
2: And call it the wet dog days of summer. A second day of heavy rain leads to flooding at a couple of downtown subway stations, and K-pop fans adding a poncho to their concert outfit tonight.
21: We've got the latest from Jays manager John Schneider following the series loss to the Yankees. The Tempo hosts the Aces, plus the Cincinnati Open Finals are underway. Sports at 15.
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20: Rogers Xfinity Internet, traffic and weather together on the ones. Here's Mike Davey.
0: Thanks, Mitch. This report is going to be brought to you by, it's brought to you by African Lion Safari. So if you're heading out onto the eastbound Gardner collision, blocking the exit ramp to Spadina, so this is causing a delay from Parkside on the eastbound QE, or eastbound 401 rather, expect a delay as you approach Guelph Line. It looks like there could be something going on the other side of the highway. We'll get to that in just a moment. But as you continue eastbound, there is a crash just east of Dixie. It got pushed over to the right shoulder. It's going to be busy. Express collectors 410 to east of Dixie. And then from the 427 to Keel alternating, express collectors is slow because of a collision, or I guess a vehicle in the ditch. So what happened is ramp to Lakeshore and tractor trailer ended well into the ditch. They got it out. Heavy tow helped them there. They have this tractor trailer on the exit ramp there, so it's no longer in that ditch, but it hasn't been cleared. Going to be slow from approaching Westney to approaching Lake Ridge as a result of that issue. On the westbound 401, approaching the 404, alternating express collectors to Avenue, moving slowly, 400 express collectors to Dixon. Southbound 427, ramp to the westbound 401, left lane closed, crash here. This is slowing things down as you get south of Dixon. Eastbound on the QEW, on and off delays, approaching Appleby Line to, looks like Dorval. And then again, as you get to here, Ontario to Dixie, westbound at QEW, busy 427 to Dixie. Northbound DVP looks like it's moving good. Southbound 404 DVP expected delay south of Finch to south of Lawrence. Over 1,000 exotic birds and animals. 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
1: For tonight, we still have some rain showers across the GTA, and then it's going to be partly to mostly cloudy. And for tomorrow, it's a cool day for sure. Just a high of 20 under a cloudy sky. Not as humid, even though we do have a southwesterly wind, and there will be some rain showers in the morning and into the early afternoon. Tonight's overnight low is 14.
2: Right now, we're up to 18 degrees now under cloudy skies. 680 News Time, 5:03.
20: Well, we knew it was coming, didn't we? A social media post from U.S. President Trump in the wee hours reacting to the breakdown of trade talks with Canada. He took to Truth Social to say Canada wants the benefits of being a U.S. state without being one, and accused us of charging U.S. farmers, quote, massive amounts of tariffs for many years. He didn't specify which ones, but we do know that Trump has long been frustrated with Canada's dairy sector.
2: The dairy supply management system in Canada, which allows for exports up to a certain amount to be tariff-free, has been a pain point for the U.S. for quite some time. But American dairy has yet to hit the quota for Canadian dairy tariffs to kick in. And that quota system was approved by Trump himself in the first CUSMA deal.
20: Trump's former vice president, Mike Pence, weighing in today on the trade fight.
5: I've taken a firm position since Liberation Day tariffs that fortunately the Supreme Court turned over, American businesses and American consumers pay American tariffs. And I think the last thing we need right now, as our economy is getting back on its feet, it is a trade war with Canada. My hope is, for the sake of American families and for the sake of the American economy, that what we're looking at here is negotiation and not confrontation in a trade war.
20: Meanwhile, the federal conservatives want to know exactly what Washington put on the table. They support Carney's decision to reject the deal, but they're also calling on Trade Minister Dominic LeBlanc to release what was in it.
2: We're learning that Premier Doug Ford will be joined by his trade and finance ministers tomorrow for remarks to be delivered in Hamilton. It's happening at noon Monday. Andrea Horvath, the mayor of Hamilton, in reaction to the latest tariff war, has warned of the serious consequences the steel industry in that city could suffer.
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20: Day two under a special weather statement for heavy rain from Environment Canada. It's already creating issues with two separate entrances at two different subway stations closed for flooding. There's no access right now to the northwest entrance of Queen's Park Station, as well as the northwest entrance to Queen Station. And as for the temperature, 680 meteorologist Carl Lamb says it's feeling unseasonably chilly for the next while.
1: Average high for this time of year should be 25 degrees. And as I look through the extended forecast, I don't have us hitting 25 until Thursday. So talk about a pretty cool stretch headed our way. And it looks like today, tomorrow, and Tuesday we'll have daytime highs just into the low 20s.
20: The normal high for this time of the year is 25 degrees.
2: Yellow police tape surrounding two apartment buildings this morning on Thorncliffe Park Drive. The sounds of gunshots being fired from surveillance footage obtained by City News. Neighbors were woken up by at least seven shots that were heard in two different locations overnight. There's also evidence of gunshot damage to the lobby of 49 Thorncliffe Park Drive, with bullet holes and shattered glass throughout one of the lobby doors. A light-colored sedan was seen fleeing, but it's unclear how many suspects police are looking for.
20: 680 News Time, 5:06. York police are asking motorists to avoid the intersection of Dufferin and Miller Side Road in King Township for a crash cleanup involving a hydro pole. Police say it happened around 3:15 this afternoon. No one was hurt, but there's significant damage, we're told, to that hydro pole, forcing police to close the intersection in all directions.
2: Peel police rescued two teenagers yesterday who got stuck in the Credit River during that intense rain. Members of the Marine unit found the two 18-year-olds who were stranded on a small area of land within the river with the water levels rising, who couldn't make it to shore. They were safely rescued and declined medical attention before they were taken home.
20: 680 News Time 507. The Toronto Blue Jays were eyeing an eighth straight series win. But as 680's J.J. Evison tells us, it was the Yankees dictating the play this afternoon.
21: It didn't take long for Yankee hitters to get to Jays pitcher Jose Soriano. After Spencer Jones made it 1-0 in the bottom of the second, Austin Wells made his contribution.
4: Fastball ripped on a line, base hit. Fair down the right field line, rolling into the corner. Easy score for Jones. Wells digging for second. He slides in with an RBI double. It's 2-0 Yankees.
21: Toronto tied things up by the fourth inning, but from there it was all New York. The Yanks took a 5-2 lead in the bottom of the seventh and got some serious insurance from Jazz Chisholm Jr.
4: 1-2 is golfed by Chisholm. High and deep out to right field. Hooking toward the pole. It's gone. Two-run homer, Jazz Chisholm, and that might be the nail.
21: New York added another run on a solo shot from Trent Grisham and took the rubber match with the Jays 8-3 the final. Toronto get a day off before welcoming Kansas City to town on Tuesday. J.J. Evison, 680 News Radio.
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20: 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Enpro predicts the price will not change at midnight, should hold at $1.76.9 a liter at most GTA stations. At 5:09, it's time to check Cottage Country traffic on the nines. Here's Justin Pierce.
18: It is time for that. This report, it's brought to you by Wayne's Auto Group, and there are delays still happening westbound on the 401. It is slow now on the approach to Brighton, to just west of Grafton. It's moving a lot better once you make your way through Coburg and Division Street. Not seeing much of a delay through there. And traveling on the southbound 400, there's more delays. It starts right at the merge, of course. That's in Barrie, too, about south of Dunlop. Moving well after that as you are traveling out of Simcoe County, but there are still some delays south of 89, too, about south of the Marsh. And as you travel into York region, gets a lot better. Then Toronto bound to the QEW, minor delays, really, as you are traveling around the Golden Horseshoe, particularly in Stony Creek. It's just through Fruitland. As you approach Centennial, Red Hill, Nikola Tesla, the Burlington Skyway, moving fairly well as you are making your way into Burlington with Cottage Country traffic on the nines. I'm Justin Pierce.
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20: 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Rogers Xfinity, internet traffic and weather together on the ones. Here's Mike Davey.
0: Thanks, Mitch. 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If you're heading out to use the eastbound 401, there's going to be some volume, a couple of problems as well. So some stuff to navigate with your drive this afternoon or early evening, depending on how you look at the day, I guess. Starting with that volume, it's going to be approaching a Guelph line. And then once you're through that, it slows back down Dixie to just east of Dixie in the collectors, mainly express moving a little bit slowly as well. There's a collision east of Dixie off to the right shoulder. The kind kind of blocking that right lane now. So that's what's causing that delay. As you continue eastbound, it's going to be busy from the 427 to Keel, alternating express and collectors. And then there's that ramp closure to Lake Ridge. A tractor trailer ended up into the ditch. It happened quite a while ago. They got it out. And now they're just waiting to clear the scene here. So that exit ramp will be closed off. It's also causing a delay from Westney. Westbound 401 busy, 404 alternating express collectors to Avenue, 400 express collectors to Dixon. And then it looks like there's going to be a problem approaching Guelph Line. Very slow, just east of Highway 25 to approaching Guelph Line. Not sure what's happening there. Southbound 427, ramp to the westbound 401, left lane closed for a collision, slow south of Dixon. On the eastbound Gardner, it looks like maybe this collision cleared on the ramp to Spadina. It's blocked. Don't have a visual, but the delay is starting to ease off a little bit. Still backed up Parkside to Spadina, so maybe it's still there. Like I said, don't have a visual right now. Northbound DVP moving fine. Southbound 404 DVP busy south of Finch to south of Lawrence. 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Your next report is going to be at 521. Now your forecast, here's Carl Lamb.
1: We're not done with the rain just yet. It's highly disorganized tonight, but there are some scattered rain showers and isolated thunderstorms with a low of 14. Then for tomorrow, it is cloudy and temperatures are well below average. We're only up to 20 for your Monday with morning rain showers even into the early afternoon before things start to ease up. And then we're down to 15 tomorrow night. Then for Tuesday, finally drying out, sun and cloud, and up to 22. Tonight's overnight low is 14.
20: 18 degrees at Pearson right now. 680 News Time, 514.
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20: 20 degrees right now at Pearson. Some sun peeking through, but there is still some rain around. Good afternoon, I'm Mitch Burke. Canada's suspension of trade talks with the U.S. predictably stokes the ire of Donald Trump. In a middle-of-the-night Truth Social, the president made the questionable claim that American farmers have faced massive tariffs for far too long. Many Democratic governors once again using the unpopular trade war to highlight economic issues at home ahead of the November midterms. What will the Ford government's trade war strategy look like this time around? The premier will be giving remarks from Hamilton tomorrow at noon. And showers and storms are still in the mix today. The weather sure to do absolutely nothing to dampen the spirits of 50,000 fans at Rogers Stadium taking in the BTS show tonight. Time for sports. Here's J.J. Evison.
21: Mitch, the Blue Jays fell apart late against the Yankees this afternoon in the Bronx, dropping the rubber match of their weekend series 8-3, the final. That being said, Jays skipper John Schneider taking the glass half full-ish look at this recent stretch for his club.
11: A 500 road trip against the division teams that are at the top, you know, you want to say that's good, but we need to be a little bit better in certain situations. But big picture, yeah, you know, like the way that we're playing, and then hopefully kind of continue to take another step forward when we get home on Tuesday.
21: With the loss, Toronto fall to one game out of the final wildcard spot in the American League. A handful of games across the majors still ongoing. Hoops, the tempo snapped a 12-game skid against Portland on Friday. Now comes the much harder part, doing it against the Las Vegas Aces, and they beat them by 26 the first time around. Tip-off at 7 tonight from Vancouver. Moving to the pitch, AFC Toronto strengthened its position on the Northern Super League table with a 2-0 win over the Halifax Tides earlier. And in Canadian Premier League action, Inter Toronto hosting Supra du Quebec 1-0. 1-0 Toronto ahead at the start of the second half. Lastly, the Cincinnati Open Finals have begun. Arthur Fils of France battling American Francis Tiafoe, and Fils took the first set 6-3. Tiafoe ahead in the second set here, 1-0 and 40-love in the second game. The women's final will go later tonight. Jess Pegula taking on Coco Gauff. 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
12: The federal by-election in Beaches, East York is on Monday, August 31st. 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
20: 680 News Time 518. The Trump administration says it is escalating the war against Iran with a new strategy to put economic pressure on the country. ABC's Olivia Rubin.
14: President Trump threatening economic D-Day against Iran, though he hasn't given many details, as Treasury Secretary Scott Bessent says the U.S. will impose the toughest sanctions in history, a move he says when combined with the naval blockade will be enough to collapse the regime. And they're calling on every country to join in here, warning those who aid Iran will also face economic consequences.
20: Iran's president, meantime, is defending a memorandum of understanding as the best way to end the stalled conflict. The war now approaching the six-month mark. Time now for Cottage Country Traffic on the Nines with Justin Pierce.
18: Yeah, that's right. This report, it's brought to you by Foodland. There aren't any major delays in terms of collisions that are causing slowdowns, but it's mostly volume delays. It's kind of what's happening now on the westbound 401. It is slow approaching Brighton to just west of the Big Apple as you are traveling through the gully. It's moving a lot better as you are approaching Coburg and Division Street, not seeing a delay through there either. And it looks like through Burnham, also moving well in Port Hope, not seeing any significant delays. But farther west, we are seeing a minor slowdown through Newtonville Road. Again, it looks like it's just volume at this point. And then farther west, the slowdowns do return through Bowmanville Avenue. And then it's slow again, of course, just west of Brock Street to approaching Salem. Southbound on the 400, there are delays. We'll focus on Barrie for now. It starts right at the merge to about south of Dunlop. With Cottage Country Traffic on the Nines, I'm Justin Pierce.
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0: This report brought to you by CapitalDirect.ca. A couple problems on the go on the eastbound 401. But first, let's look at some volume here approaching Guelph Line. Minor delay once you're through that. A crash east to Dixie in the collectors. It's going to be blocking the right lane. Slow from approaching Dixie in the collectors. Express is fine. And then volume 427 to Keel, alternating express collectors. Ramp to Lake Ridge closed off with a tractor trailer that ended up in the ditch. It's been closed off for a while now. The truck actually out of the ditch. They just need to clear it. It's causing a delay from approaching Westney. New problem, east east, a whole road, a crash here as well. So this is going to be blocking the left lane. Slow on the approach. Westbound 401, 404 alternating express collectors to Avenue. You can expect a delay. 400 express, Islington collectors to Dixon. Slow through Highway 25 and then Guelph Line to just west of it. On the eastbound Gardner, collision blocking the ramp to Spadina. That's causing a delay from approaching Parkside. Northbound DVP, minor delay through Lawrence. There's going to be a crash at Bloomington. Right lane closed off. The left lane will be closed off on the ramp to Bloomington, so keep that in mind. Southbound 404 DVP, south of Finch to south of Lawrence. You can expect a delay. Westbound Gardner seems to be moving fine. Westbound QEW busy 427 to Dixie. Take a little, pay a little. 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Your next report at 531. Now your forecast. Here is Carl Lamb.
1: There still could be enough energy in the tank to get a few rain showers and thunderstorms going. Temperatures drop down to 14 tonight under partly to mostly cloudy conditions. For tomorrow, it's less humid with a high of just 20 degrees. It's cloudy with some morning rain even into the early afternoon before we start to dry things out. Down to 15 tomorrow night. For Tuesday, sun and cloud in 22. And by Wednesday, it's sun and cloud in 24. But those temperatures are still below average. Tonight's overnight low is 14.
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20: A whole bunch of new movies premiering in theaters this weekend were no match to Spider-Man's epic run. Brand New Day rules the box office again in its fourth weekend, raking in another $39 million in North American ticket sales. Insidious 6 debuted in second place with $25 million. The Odyssey came in third. That is now Christopher Nolan's highest grossing movie ever. Spider-Man has now made over $855 million U.S. dollars in North America and more than $2.2 billion worldwide.
22: Saul Mandelson, meet Saul Marantz.
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20: Happening right now, subway trains are not running along Bloor Street through a portion of the downtown. The TTC says trains are stopped between St. George and Broadview stations because of a security incident at Bay Station. No word yet on when service might resume. Also not clear if any shuttle buses will be operating to shuttle passengers again between St. George and Broadview.
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28: 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As Canadians squeeze in those final summer road trips, more SUVs are leaving the pavement behind for cottage roads, gravel trails, and adventures off the beaten track. But when the pavement ends, having the right tires can make all the difference. Brandon Sturgis, Global Product Manager for BF Goodrich, says its new trail terrain, TA Plus, is designed to deliver the traction and versatility drivers need wherever the road takes them.
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28: With your weekend business report, I'm Tim Demopoulos.
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20: 680 News Time, 529. Cottage Country traffic on the nines. Here's Justin Pierce.
18: Well, it looks like there are delays that are still happening as drivers travel from the cottage. This report is brought to you by Subaru. Southbound of the 400, there are delays south of the Merginal, two about south of Dunlop and moving well through Essa. But farther south now, it looks like there's a problem on the southbound 400. It may be on the approach to 89. Something may be going on there because it's very, very slow south of Innisfil Beach Road as you are traveling again along the southbound 400. So keep that in mind as you are traveling through Simcoe County. Farther south, the delays do return on the approach to 88 to south of Canal Road and moving to the westbound side of the 401 where there's on and off slowdowns west of Brighton to west of Grafton as we're approaching Coburg and Division Street. The drive gets a lot better as well through Port Hope. Not seeing anything significant in terms of delays with Cottage Country traffic on the nines. I'm Justin Pierce.
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20: Quick update on that subway shutdown on Line 2 between St. George and Broadview. It was a brief one. The TTC says Line 2 trains are running normally. 680 News Time, 5:30.
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31: Good afternoon. It's Sunday, August 23rd. I'm John Downs.
20: I'm Mitch Burke. Here's what's making news right now.
31: Donald Trump says Canada wants all the benefits of being a state without being one. The president also whinging on Truth Social about what he calls the massive amounts of tariffs suffered by American farmers.
20: A fresh appeal coming from some premiers for us to buy Canadian.
31: The windows of a lobby in Thorncliffe Park are blown out by gunfire. There were shootings at two separate locations overnight in the East York neighborhood.
20: And flooding has been reported at a couple of subway stations, and the rain leads to two 18-year-olds needing to be rescued from the Credit River in Mississauga.
32: The Blue Jays haven't won on a Sunday in nearly 2 months. The tempo without five key players tonight against Las Vegas, plus an update from the Cincinnati Open Tennis Tournament. Sports at 45.
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31: Time for Rogers Xfinity Internet traffic and weather together on the ones. Mike Davey.
0: Thanks, John. This report brought to you by Mercedes-Benz Maple. Heading out to use the eastbound 401 east to Dixie Collectors. Right lane going to be closed off the collision. Slow from approaching Dixie in the Collectors. Express looks to be moving much better, so keep that in mind. Volume 427 to Keel alternating Express Collectors. Ramp to Lake Ridge. They finally cleared this issue here with the tractor trailer that wound up in the ditch. They got it out of the ditch a while ago. They finally got it off the highway. Still going to be busy from Wesney, but you can now use that exit ramp. There's a collision east of Holt Road in the left lane. That's causing a delay from the 418. Westbound 401, first volume, 404 Express Collectors to Avenue, 400 Express Collectors to Dixon. Collision west of Guelph Line. That's going to be blocking a left lane. That's causing a delay from approaching Guelph Line. On the eastbound at QEW, on and off delays, Walker's Line to approaching Dorval, here Ontario to Dixie, and then that collision, I got the visual back here. It's actually a vehicle rollover on the ramp to Spadina, so it's completely closed off. It's slow from the Humber Bridge. And northbound DVP volume north of Eglinton to north of Lawrence. There's also going to be a collision on the northbound 404 at Bloomington. The right lane will be closed off. The ramp to Bloomington, the left lane, will be closed off as a result of this crash. Southbound 404 DVP south of Finch to south of Lawrence is busy. Westbound at QEW, it's backed up 427 to Dixie. Summer isn't over yet. 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Your next report is going to be at 5:41. Now your forecast. Here is Carl Lamb.
1: As if we need more rain, there's still the chance for some rain showers and isolated thunderstorms tonight and a low of 14 during the overnight, so cooling off quite a bit as we lose some of the humidity. Then for tomorrow, it is a cool day, just cloudy and a high of 20 with some morning and early afternoon rain showers. That southwesterly wind tomorrow does not pull in a lot of sticky air, so it actually is going to be a pretty cool day overall. Tonight's overnight low is 14.
2: Well, the sun is shining, and that has warmed us up a bit. Now 20 degrees at Pearson. 680 News Time, 5:33.
3: Donald Trump used Truth Social to lash out at Canada after trade talks collapsed, claiming the country wants the benefits of being a U.S. state without joining the union. The Conservatives now calling on the Prime Minister to release the full text to show Canadians exactly what negotiators walked away from.
2: And stateside, several high-profile Democratic governors are trying to put the unpopular trade war back into the minds of voters as the midterm campaign heats up, and polling shows that Donald Trump's own approval is in the basement. Shally Lee with City News has more on Ottawa's retaliation and what it all means for Canadian businesses.
4: The PM says Canadian counter-tariffs will come into effect on September 8th, and more help for trade war-affected businesses will be announced next week.
5: The speed with which businesses can avail of any supports will be critical here, because some of those businesses may only have a week before they need to decide, are we laying people off? Are we closing our family business forever?
4: But some observers say language about threats to sovereignty should be taken with a grain of salt, noting that other American concerns about trade with non-CUSMA nations are longstanding.
6: Most of the issues that he's raising are traditional bipartisan trade urgencies that the United States has with Canada. And you can sometimes lose sight of that when you personalize everything to Trump.
14: Now, after addressing the public, the Prime Minister convened a cabinet meeting and then a first minister's meeting. Mark Carney says he's calling on the premiers to support Canadian businesses and workers as the trade war continues. Shally Lee, City News, Ottawa.
3: Doug Ford is heading to Steeltown tomorrow after voicing his staunch support for the Team Canada approach to this reignited trade war. He'll be delivering remarks alongside his trade and finance ministers in Hamilton at noon on Monday. Meanwhile, the premiers of the Atlantic provinces are once again calling on residents to buy local.
15: PEI Premier Rob Lance issued a news release Sunday urging islanders to seek out products produced in Canada and in their home province. Lance says every dollar spent on goods from Canada or PEI supports the local people and businesses behind the product. New Brunswick Premier Susan Holt made a similar plea on Saturday. And Quebec Premier Christine Fréchette said if each family in the province bought $25 worth of local products every week, roughly $3 billion would be injected back into the economy. Lisa Laporte, The Canadian Press.
2: 680 News Time, 5:36. Toronto police are investigating shootings at two apartment buildings on Thorncliffe Park Drive, that's near Overly Boulevard. Photos from the scene show shattered glass doors leading to the lobby of 49 Thorncliffe Park Drive. This resident tells City News he felt shaken after the shooting.
16: I'm trying to keep up my calm, but deep down, I'm really worried. I don't know if I'm scared or not, but I'm literally worried. I mean, this is very disappointing.
2: Investigators say a light-colored sedan was seen driving away.
31: Fire crews were called to a fire at a high-rise building along Bleecker Street this morning. Officials say it broke out on the 23rd floor just before 8 a.m. and was contained to the balcony. No one was injured, but one person was looked at by EMS after inhaling some smoke. The cause of the fire is being investigated, but they are ruling out lithium-ion batteries at this point.
2: Well, the special weather statement for heavy rain in the GTA has now come to an end as that sun shines through, but the damage has been done. There are two separate entrances at two different subway stations downtown closed right now for flooding. There's no access to the northwest entrance of Queen's Park Station, as well as the northwest entrance to Queen Station. 680 meteorologist Carl Lamb tells us rain is not the only weather story today. The summer heat is being put on pause.
1: We do have some cooler conditions on the way for tomorrow. Some drier air slides in for Monday. And so it's just going to feel a little bit better and not going to be as sticky across the GTA.
2: Look for mostly cloudy conditions for the BTS show tonight. Maybe some showers and a low of 14 degrees.
31: Two 18-year-olds found themselves in a scary situation yesterday after they waded into the Credit River in Mississauga and got stuck. Police say they dispatched their marine unit alongside fire crews and paramedics to help rescue the two boys around 7 o'clock Saturday evening. The teens were caught in a heavy rainfall, causing water levels to rise, forcing them onto a small patch of land within the river. They were ultimately brought to shore safely and uninjured. Coming up, a check on gas prices. 680 News Time, 538. What?

0: the News Radio Toronto gas price update. Enpro predicts the price will not change at midnight, staying at 176.9 cents a liter at most GTA stations. 680 News Time, 539. Country traffic on the nines, Justin Pierce.
1: Yeah, that's right. It looks like right now it's mostly volume delays as folks are making their way from, again, the cottage. This report, it's brought to you by Gateway Casino, southbound on the 400. There are slowdowns south of the merge, two about south of Dunlop. Moving well after that, but we still are looking at this problem, or it looks like it could be a problem on the southbound 400. It's on the approach to 89. There may be something going on here because there's a significant delay just south of Innisfil Beach Road. Again, very, very slow as you are traveling towards 89 in Simcoe County. So keep that in mind as you are traveling along the southbound 400. There may be something more than volume that's going on there. But farther south, there are more delays as you are traveling through 5th. And then into the city of Toronto, there's delays too on the southbound 400 on the approach to Sheppard down to the 401. I do want to mention one more other delay. Westbound on the 401, it is slow just west of the 35-115 to west of Bowmanville Avenue. With Cottage Country traffic on the nines, I'm Justin Pierce.
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12: This report is brought to you by City of Toronto. If you're heading out onto the eastbound 401 east to Dixie in the collector's right lane closed off with a collision, that's going to be causing a delay as you approach Dixie in the collector's express, starting to fill out a bit. You continue eastbound slow 427 to Keele alternating express collectors, then busy again as you start to get to Westney over to Salem. Westbound, or and just beyond that, there's, can't forget about this, east of Holt Road, there's a crash. That's going to be blocking a left lane. That's causing a delay approaching the 418. Westbound 401 volume, 404 express collectors to Yonge. 400 express collectors to Dixon. There's a collision that is west of Guelph Line. That's blocking a left lane. That's causing a delay from west of Highway 25 on the eastbound at QEW Gardner combination. First volume, Mississauga Road to Dixie. Ramp to Spadina. Vehicle rollover here, so it's completely closed off. Slow from Parkside. Northbound DVP, Eglinton to north of Lawrence, moving slowly. There's going to be a collision at Bloomington, and that's blocking the right lane. Ramp to Bloomington, left lane will be closed off as well. Southbound 404 DVP, volume south of Finch to south of Lawrence. There's a life on every bike. 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Your next report is going to be at 5:51. Now your forecast, here is Carl Lamb.
13: Partly and mostly cloudy tonight with still the chance for some rain showers, and we could have a rumble of thunder or two with a low of 14 degrees, so that air temperature finally drops and we lose some of that humidity as well. Then for tomorrow, it's just a gray day. Morning and early afternoon rain showers and a southwesterly wind, but it doesn't pull in much humidity. So 20 is the high for tomorrow, down to 15 tomorrow night. Then for Tuesday, it's sun and cloud and 22. Tonight's overnight low is 14.
0: Right now, we've got some sunshine and 20 degrees. Coming up, sports, 680 News Time, 543.
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0: Sunshine and 20 degrees. Good afternoon. I'm John Downs. Here are the top stories this hour. Donald Trump with an early morning post on Truth Social complaining about Canada. The U.S. president taking to his social media site to say this country wants all the perks of being a U.S. state without becoming one. He's also criticizing what he calls massive amounts of tariffs impacting American farmers for years. Toronto police on the scene today in Thorncliffe Park, where gunfire rang out overnight in two separate locations. No one was injured. A light-colored sedan was seen fleeing from the area. Peel police with a rescue operation in the Credit River as a pair of teens are stranded, surrounded by rushing waters. And coming up after sports, a Manchester City striker chops his locks. 680 News Time, 5:45. Time for sports from Sportsnet 590 The Fan. Here's J.J. Evison.
17: John, the Blue Jays dropped the rubber match in New York today, falling 8-3 to the Yankees. By the way, they haven't won a game on Sunday since, hello, June 7th. Jose Soriano was charged with 5 runs in 5 innings, while Ben Rice's 2-run single capped a 3-run sixth inning that broke the game open. Jays manager John Schneider on his pitcher's outing this afternoon.
18: I think just some walks and some deep counts, really. I thought his stuff was good. I thought he actually got better as the game went. You know, even in the fifth inning, I thought he was probably the sharpest he had been. So it's weird one, but just want to be in the zone a little bit more.
17: Toronto get the day off tomorrow before starting a 3-game set with Kansas City on Tuesday. Moving to the WNBA's hardwood, Toronto's offense has been productive despite the losses. The tempo average 87.5 points per game, but they surrender more than 96 a night over their last 10. They'll be without 5 players tonight, including Marina Mabry and Brittany Suggs, as they take on the Las Vegas Aces at 7 from Rogers Arena in Vancouver. A pair of finals go at the Cincinnati Open Tennis Tournament. The men's final happening now. Frenchman Arthur Fils taking on American Francis Tiafoe. Fils took the first set 6-3. Tiafoe the second set 6-1. They are in the third and decisive set right now. Fils ahead 1-0. The women's final has Coco Gauff taking on Jess Pegula at 7. An early afternoon Northern Super League East Coast battle saw AFC Toronto take down the Halifax Tides 2-0. Meanwhile, in the Canadian Premier League, Inter Toronto looking to tie up its season series with Super du Quebec. That game, Al nodded at 1 now in the 78th minute. Sports at 15 and 45 past every hour or anytime at sportsnet.ca.
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4: Toronto is facing a growing danger from lithium-ion battery fires, including batteries used in e-scooters. As of last week, the city recorded 85 lithium-ion battery fires, and that's up 40% year over year, with 15 injuries and one death. Much of the dangerous fires are due to poorly made or damaged batteries that heat uncontrollably during the charging process. The reaction can spread from cell to cell, producing intense heat, toxic gases, fire, and even explosions. Toronto Fire says improper charging and physical mistreatment are often at the root of these failures. Toronto recorded 91 lithium-ion battery fires in all of 2025, and that's more than triple the 29 recorded in 2022. 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
3: 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Time for Harvest Country Traffic on the 9s. Justin Shields.
5: Well, looks like the drive from the cottage still fairly busy at this point. This report, it's brought to you by Lexus of Barrie. As you are traveling south of Barrie along the 400, there are delays on the approach to 89. We haven't heard anything about this, but there are significant slowdowns south of Innisfield Beach Road down towards 89. It's very slow, like there may be a collision or a stalled vehicle. Just in terms of how lengthy the delays are, this is not normal volume along the southbound 400. So again, if you are traveling through Simcoe County, keep that in mind as you are making your way through. Again, we haven't heard or seen anything about it, but again, it is there, that significant delay in Simcoe County along the southbound 400. Farther south in Toronto, there are delays approaching Sheppard down to the 401. And then on the westbound 401, there's on and off slowdowns west of Brighton to west of Grafton. As you are traveling through Coburg, Port Hope, it gets a lot better, but the delays do return just west of the 35-115 to approaching the 418. With Cottage Country Traffic on the 9s, I'm Justin Pierce.
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9: This report brought to you by Frank Leo. A couple of things clearing up. Northbound DVP 404. First, it's volume approaching Eglinton to north of Lawrence, but they got rid of that collision at Bloomington, so all lanes have reopened, including the left lane that was closed off on the exit ramp there. Eastbound on the 401. It's going to be slow east of Dixie Collectors. There's a right lane that's closed off with the collision, so it gets busy as you approach Dixie. In the Collectors Express, moving a little bit slowly as well. Volume 427 to Keele, alternating Express Collectors, Westney to Salem, east of Holt Road. Looks like they cleared this crash as well, so all lanes have reopened. Still going to be busy from Curtis Road, but it will start to improve, that's for sure. Westbound 401, again, another problem clearing, but first volume 401. Laurel, Ford Avenue, alternating express collectors, 400 express

0: Express Western Collectors to Dixon Westig Guelph line. That left lane has reopened, so all lanes have so everything is now open. So that left lane now cleared. Going to be slow though from approaching Guelph line to just west of it. Should start to ease off southbound 404 DVP. It's busy from south of Finch to south of Lawrence. Westbound QEW 427 to Dixie's moving slowly. Ramp to Aaron Mills. Right lane closed off for a stalled vehicle. So keep that in mind. Eastbound QEW, on and off delays from Walker's Line to approaching Dorval. Approaching here, Ontario to Dixie. Eastbound Gardner, ramp to Spadina, closed off for a collision vehicle rollover here. So that's causing a delay from the Humber Bridge. Frank Leo of Remax has a multi-million dollar marketing system that gets you more. 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Your next report is at 6:01. Now your forecast, here's Carl Lamb.
1: We don't need more rain, but there still could be a few more rain showers and isolated thunderstorms this evening. And overnight, it's partly and mostly cloudy with a low of 14. Then for tomorrow, it is a cool day for sure. Some lower humidity and a high of 20 degrees. Still some morning and early afternoon rain showers. And then down to 15 tomorrow night as we finally dry out. Then for Tuesday, sun and cloud in 22 degrees. And then Wednesday, sun and cloud in 24 before the humidity comes back. And then our next chance for rain comes in late Wednesday night into Thursday. Tonight's overnight low is 14.
2: Right now, 20 degrees and sunny. Coming up at 6 o'clock, Donald Trump going after Canada on Truth Social, complaining about Canada, the U.S. president taking to his social media site, saying the country wants all the perks of being a U.S. state without actually becoming one. That's what I was going for. 680 News Time, 5:53.
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2: 680 News Time, 5:54. The soccer player who gained millions of fans during this year's World Cup is revealing a new look to kick off his new season. City's Rhiann Campbell with more.
7: No more long hair for Erling Haaland. The Manchester City striker posted his new trim on social media with the caption, "Short hair, don't care." This has caught the attention from other soccer players, including Real Madrid's Jude Bellingham, who replied, "No way." It's not his first time Haaland played in short hair, and he did so while playing in Germany when Bellingham was his teammate. Haaland and Manchester City are kicking off their Premier League season today.
2: Haaland has been extremely recognizable for his trademark long hair tied up in a ponytail during games, a style he's had since 2021. Coming up, your weekend business report, 680 News Time, 5:55.
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11: A lot of Walmart shoppers pulled back on their spending last quarter. Same-store sales, well, they still rose, but they were only up 2.6%. That's the smallest increase in 6 years. It's a game-changer in the fight against cancer. Moderna, best known for its COVID-19 vaccine, and Keytruda, cancer drug maker Merck, developing a personalized cancer vaccine that cut the recurrence of melanoma, a type of skin cancer, in a large late-stage trial. OpenAI is releasing ChatGPT for teens, aimed at kids age 13 to 17, that it says comes with increased parental controls, and it's designed to promote what it calls healthy AI use and encourage teens to learn safely and think critically. TikTok is now considering adding a feature that would allow users to send money to each other, a peer-to-peer direct message transfer using the TikTok Pay function. Just ahead of its planned initial public stock offering, Anthropic, the maker of the Claude chatbot, told investors it's on track to generate revenue of over $65 billion a year based on its current blowout performance. That's up by more than 7 times the pace at the end of last year. And Apple, reportedly close to releasing AirPods, its wireless earbuds, that have built-in cameras. Tom Busby, Bloomberg Radio.
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2: 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Time for Cottage Country Traffic on the 9s. Justin Pierce.
15: Well, there's now a clearer picture of what's happening along the southbound 400. This report's brought to you by Wayne's Auto Group. We've been getting calls from several traffic spotters now. We figured out what's happening on the southbound 400. It's a collision. It's on the approach to 89. It's over in Simcoe County. It looks like the far left lane and the far right lane are blocked as a result of a collision. It's involving tractor trailers and other vehicles. It looks like emergency crews are on the scene. So at this point, it looks like only the center lane's getting by him. It's causing a significant delay just south of Innisfil Beach Road. That's a significant distance between the two. So again, there are slowdowns happening through Simcoe County. You have to keep that in mind as you are making your way through. And then there's more delays in other places. Westbound on the 401, it is slow just west of the 35-115 to approaching the 418. With Cottage Country traffic on the 9s, I'm Justin Pierce.
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2: A very good evening. This is Sunday, August 23rd. I'm Brandon DePont, and here's what's making news this hour. As tensions at the negotiations table grow between Canada and the U.S., President Donald Trump sharing his first reaction publicly to Friday's breakdown in trade talks. Meanwhile, the federal conservatives are demanding more details on why Mark Carney's government could not reach a deal with the U.S. Toronto police are investigating after shots were fired at a pair of apartment buildings in the East York neighborhood early this morning. And no raining on the BTS Army's parade. And yes, after a washout last night, the K-pop group are back at Rogers Stadium for their final performance in the sixth, a part of its Arirong tour.
17: A sixth inning collapse led to a Blue Jays loss in the Bronx. The Tempo get another crack at the Aces. Plus, an update from the hard courts in Cincinnati. Sports at 15.
2: And first things first, we're going to start things off with a weather. And from the Weather Center, it is Carl Lamb.
1: For tonight, we still have some rain showers across the GTA, and then it's going to be partly to mostly cloudy. And for tomorrow, it's a cool day for sure. Just a high of 20 under a cloudy sky. Not as humid, even though we do have a southwesterly wind, and there will be some rain showers in the morning and into the early afternoon. Tonight's overnight low is 14.
18: Thank you very much, Carl. And just a quick little technical difficulty there. And we now send things over to Luke Shields at the Traffic Center. How's it going, Luke?
19: All right, Brandon, it's a decent drive out there across your major highways. We do have a problem that has cleared away on the eastbound 401, just east of Dixie and the collectors. The right lane was blocked off by a crash, but again, that problem has cleared. So all lanes have been reopened. Still have delays eastbound 401 from the 427 to Keele, alternating express collectors. Slow again westy to Salem. The ramp to Salem, new problem here. It's partially blocked, that ramp. A collision has the left lane taken out. So just be very careful as you exit the east 401 to Salem. Westbound 401 delays from the 404 to Avenue, alternating express collectors, and again from the 400 in the express and from Weston and the collectors over to Dixon. Northbound DVP 404 combo is slow from approaching Eglinton to north of Lawrence. Southbound 404 DVP drags from south of Finch to south of Lawrence. On the westbound QEW ramp to Aaron Mills, a stalled vehicle blocks the right-hand lane. Eastbound QEW often on delays from Walker's Line to approaching Dorval. Slow again approaching Cure Ontario to Dixie. Eastbound Gardner ramp to Spadina blocked off because of a vehicle rollover. That's jamming up the drive from the Humber Bridge. From the 680 News Radio Traffic Center, I'm Luke Shields.
18: Thank you very much, Luke. 680 News Time, 6:03. Following a complete breakdown in talks over a new trade deal, U.S. President Donald Trump is criticizing Canada while renewing annexation comments. Trump taken to Truth Social early this morning, saying that Canada wants the benefits of being a U.S. state without being one. The president also accusing Canada of imposing massive amounts of tariffs on American farmers for years, ending the post with no more. The U.S. has long taken issue with Canada's dairy supply management system, which allows for agricultural exports up to a certain amount tariff-free. American dairy still never hit the quota limit for Canadian levies to kick in, and it was the very quota system that Trump approved in his first CUSMA deal. Canada's counter-tariffs go into effect the day after Labor Day, which some experts have speculated could be a play of potentially to find a solution between now and then. Meanwhile, Democratic leaders stateside are pouncing on the chance to talk about the economy, like Pennsylvania Governor Josh Shapiro.
20: Farmers have literally lost access to markets because of Donald Trump's tariffs, where you're paying more at the grocery store because he put a tariff in place, which is really just a tax on the American people.
18: Premier Doug Ford and Brampton Mayor Patrick Brown supporting the Prime Minister's move to suspend trade talks with the United States, while other leaders are still hesitant. Alberta Premier Danielle Smith noting that retaliatory measures could mean Canadian farmers have to pay 50% more for the equipment they need to produce food. Also, Premier Doug Ford will be holding a press conference in Hamilton tomorrow morning alongside his trade and finance ministers. It's happening at noon tomorrow. Meanwhile, federal conservatives are calling on Ottawa to release details of the trade offer from the U.S. that Canada rejected this week.
21: In a letter to Trade Minister Dominic LeBlanc, Canada-U.S. relations critic Shubaloy Majumdar said that while his party supports the government's decision to reject the deal, Parliament is in the dark about what was on the table. Majumdar adding that Canadians deserve to see it. Meanwhile, a spokesperson for the Bloc Québécois reiterated calls for a meeting between the recognized party leaders in the House of Commons to get a briefing on the situation. Don Mitchell, The Canadian Press.
18: You're listening to 680 News Radio Toronto at 6:05. An early morning shooting at two separate apartment buildings has left an East York neighborhood on edge. City's Rhiann Campbell has more.
7: You can hear the gunshots in this surveillance footage obtained by City News. Police say shots were fired at around 5 a.m. near Thorncliffe Park Drive and Overly Boulevard. Two apartment buildings were damaged. One resident tells City News he felt shaken after the shooting.
22: I'm trying to keep up my calm, but deep down, I'm really worried. I don't know if I'm scared or not, but I'm literally worried. I mean, this is very disappointing.
7: No injuries were reported, and officials have not released any suspect descriptions, but they say a light-colored sedan was seen leaving the area.
18: Anyone with information about either shooting incident is asked to contact police. Toronto fire crews were called to a high-rise building on Bleecker Street for a balcony fire this morning. It happened on the 23rd floor at around 8 a.m. Fire crews managed to keep it contained to the balcony without spreading to the rest of the building. No one was injured, thankfully, but one person was assessed on scene for smoke inhalation. The cause of the fire is not yet known, but they've ruled out lithium-ion batteries. 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Two 18-year-olds had to be rescued by Peel Police's Marine Unit and Fire Department after going into the Credit River on foot without life jackets. Happened in Mississauga just before 7 p.m. last night. Police say the heavy rains caused rising water levels and left them stranded on a small patch of land within the river. After realizing they were stuck, they called police for help. The teens were eventually brought to shore by emergency crews safely and uninjured. You're listening to 680 News Radio Toronto. The time now 6:07. After 7 years, the popular festival Yorkville Murals came to an end today permanently because of a lack of funding. City's Alessandra Carneiro has more.
0: Now, what we know about this festival is that it helps to support vibrant, interactive cultural art pieces. They welcome around 70,000 visitors every year. It has the public art installations that you can find throughout Yorkville Avenue. There's other art installations throughout the buildings as well. So it's a very immersive experience for those who are visiting. There's also live DJs, so people are able to enjoy art and listen to some great music at the same time. We spoke to people in Yorkville about how they feel about the event ending. Here's what they had to say.
4: I love the Canadian artistry part of it, supporting Canadian artists. And it's a shame that we're not getting the funding anymore.
6: It cultures you and it cultures the next generation. I think it's extremely important.
0: Alessandra Carneiro, City News, Toronto.
18: You're listening to 680 News Radio Toronto, and after a torrential downpour, that is, during yesterday's opening night performance, the BTS Army is making their way to Rogers Stadium as the very popular K-pop boy band hit the Rogers Stadium stage for the second and final time tonight. City's David Zur is outside Rogers Stadium speaking with fans about last night's big show.
23: We saw that heavy rain right through the evening, but fans made good of it. We saw that the imagery of everybody just kind of huddled around. They had their ponchos on. It didn't matter. Everybody had a lot of fun, despite the fact that they were getting drenched. All credit to BTS. They performed the full set, even though it started with a delay. And now we are on day two of BTS here at Rogers Stadium. This is something that, of course, has been very much looked forward to by BTS fans, K-pop fans in the city. And we had a chance to hear from some of those fans leading up to this.
24: With BTS, it's like you hear one song and then you just nosedive into all the videos and that's it. You're just hooked. Yeah, and it was just a new world for me, and it's been nonstop since.
25: Like, their lyrics are very, like, personal. It's just authentic, and I think that's this. Oh, like, people really resonate to that.
18: And last night's show marked the first time BTS performed in the city since 2015. Tonight's show is scheduled to get going at 8 o'clock. Up next, gas prices and cottage country traffic.
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18: And it is now time for your gas price update. Emperor predicts the price won't change at midnight, staying at $1.76.9 a liter. Most GTA gas stations. And it is now time for a cottage country traffic on the nines. Here is Justin Pierce.
15: Well, it sounds like there's a cottage country full closure. This report, it's brought to you by Gateway Casinos. We've been getting calls from traffic spotters. There's another update on that collision on the southbound 400. It's on the approach to 89. It looks like and sounds like all lanes are closed due to a multi-vehicle crash as emergency vehicles are on the scene. Earlier, only the center lane was getting through, but now it looks like there aren't any lanes getting through. They're all blocked for that collision, and traffic's virtually at a standstill on the approach to Innisfil Beach Road. The delays are lengthy. It's very, very slow along the southbound 400. So again, if you are in Simcoe County, you have to keep that in mind as you are making your way through. I do want to mention one more delay and one more problem. Westbound 407 on the approach to the 418. The right lane, it's blocked off for a collision, and again there are slowdowns in Durham. With cottage country traffic on the nines, I'm Justin Pierce.
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18: 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Now time for Rogers Xfinity Internet traffic and weather together on the ones. 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
8: Canadian Rack Technology. Still have a couple of problems out there across your major highways. On the eastbound 401 ramp to Salem, a collision is blocking the left-hand lane. You can still exit to Salem. Just be very careful as you make that maneuver off of the east 401 and onto Salem. Be sure to keep right to avoid that crash. Westbound 401 slow from the 404 to Avenue, alternating express collectors. Busy again from the 400 in both the express and collectors to Dixon. And again from west of Highway 25 to west of Guelph Line. Slow go in the south 404 DVP from south of Finch to south of Lawrence. Westbound QEW ramp to Aaron Mills. Watch out for a stalled vehicle blocking the right-hand lane. On the Niagara-bound QEW at Mountain Road, two right lanes blocked off by a crash. On the eastbound QEW, expect delays from Mississauga Road to Dixie. Eastbound Gardner ramp to Spadina fully blocked because of a vehicle rollover. That's causing delays from the Humber Bridge. On the southbound 427 ramp to the 409, you're down to a single lane until November 30th. That due to long-term construction. And on city streets in Brampton, westbound Queen at the Gore, or at the Gore Road, two right lanes are blocked off because of construction. When you need Rack right away, contact rack.ca for consulting, design, engineering, supply, delivery, and installation. 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Next report in less than 10 minutes with the forecast. Carl Lamb.
9: We're not done with the rain just yet. It's highly disorganized tonight, but there are some scattered rain showers and isolated thunderstorms with a low of 14. Then for tomorrow, it is cloudy and temperatures are well below average. We're only up to 20 for your Monday with morning rain showers even into the early afternoon before things start to ease up. And then we're down to 15 tomorrow night. Then for Tuesday, finally drying out, sun and cloud, and up to 22. Tonight's overnight low is 14.
18: Right now in downtown Toronto, currently 20 degrees, feels like 23, and partly sunny conditions. Up next, your headlines as well as sports with J.J. 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
18: Right now in downtown Toronto, it is 19 degrees and partly cloudy. A good evening to you. I'm Brandon DePond, and here are your top stories this hour. While U.S. President Donald Trump lashing out at Canada over the failure to reach a trade deal late last week, in his first comments since talks broke down, Trump taking to Truth Social this morning saying Canada wants the benefits of being a U.S. state without being one. Meanwhile, federal conservatives, they want to know what was offered in that trade offer to the U.S. late last week in a letter to Trade Minister Dominic LeBlanc. Canada's U.S. relations critic, Shuvalai Majumdar, said while his party supports the government's decision to reject the deal, Parliament is in the dark on what was on the table. And it is now a time for SportsCenter from SportsCenter 590 The Fan. Let's check in with J.J. Everson.
0: Brandon, the Blue Jays kept their rubber match against the Yankees close for five innings, and New York spent the sixth inning making sure it didn't stay that way. Three runs in the frame sent New York on its way to an 8-3 win. Jays skipper John Schneider spoke on his team's offense this weekend and today following the loss.
4: Kind of the theme of this series was missing the big hit, you know, but I thought the approach was solid. I thought it got better as it went on and got his pitch count up there and got him out of there.
0: It's now a 48-hour hiatus for the Jays as they get an off day before hosting the Kansas City Royals on Tuesday. WNBA hoops, the Toronto Tempo get another crack at the Las Vegas Aces tonight. Toronto again without several key players, including Marina Mabry, and we've just learned that Brittany Sykes and Anissa Morrow have been ruled out for the remainder of the season. Tip-off goes at 7. Moving to the pitch, AFC Toronto beat Halifax Tides 2-0 in Northern Super League action, and in the Canadian Premier League, Inter-Toronto and Super de Quebec drew 1-1. To tennis, the men's and women's final go today at the Cincinnati Open. The men's final kicked things off this afternoon. 21-seeded Arthur Fils from France took down American Francis Tiafoe in a three-set thriller, 6-3, 1-6, 6-love. Coming up at 7, it's an all-U.S. women's final. Jess Pegula taking on Coco Gauff. And CFL Week 12 concludes with Saskatchewan visiting BC with a 7 o'clock kickoff. Sports at 15 and 45 past every hour or anytime at sportsnet.ca.
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20: Good evening, I'm Mitch Burke. A week-long contract ratification vote by flight attendants at WestJet is expected to wrap up tomorrow afternoon. A tentative deal was reached with the Calgary-based airline after a one-day strike earlier this summer. The deal includes a more than 18% wage hike over 3 years. There's also a new duty period premium that adds compensation for work done on the ground. The Canadian Anti-Fraud Center is warning that some fraudsters are using its name to trick victims into another scam. Officials say scammers are using the center's logo in letters and in emails. Fraudsters then ask victims to provide debit or credit card information or to send money to an account as part of the investigation into previous frauds. Some scammers are also impersonating law enforcement and anti-fraud departments at banks and at credit card providers. Officials remind victims that they will never be asked to pay to recover the money that they have lost. In world news, the British government is investigating a possible targeted cyber attack on one of their country's power plants.
21: In the UK, a small-scale energy generator attacked and shut down. The Telegraph newspaper is reporting it was an Iranian cyber attack lasting 4 days and taking place at the same time as a series of attacks targeting more than 30 water treatment systems in 7 US states last month. US authorities not identifying who was responsible, but also believing it was the work of Iran-based hackers. British officials saying there was no threat to the wider grid. Nobody lost power, but the government is taking this incident seriously. Lama Hassan, ABC News, London.
20: And in Massachusetts tomorrow morning, closing arguments are set to begin in the murder trial of Lindsay Clancy, accused of killing her three children in an apparent postpartum psychosis. ABC News legal contributor Bernarda Villalona discusses the case.
22: It's all going to boil down to battle of the experts because as stated earlier, Lindsay Clancy's defense team is not disputing that she actually took the life away of the three kids. What they're arguing is that she didn't have the criminal responsibility, the ability to acknowledge what she was doing was wrong, that she, because of her psychosis.
20: Clancy's defense argues that she was over-medicated for her bouts of postpartum psychosis, while prosecutors argue that Clancy, a former labor and delivery nurse, planned the killings. 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
1: This report, it's brought to you by Foodland. We got a call from a traffic spotter, westbound 407. There's a clear picture of what's happening approaching the 418. The right lane's blocked off for a vehicle rollover. It's currently on its side. Emergency crews are on the scene. That's what's causing the slowdown through Durham. And then there's more significant delays southbound on the 400. Another traffic spotter called in. Sounds like all lanes are blocked on the southbound 400, approaching 89. It's all four-way collision. We are seeing a significant delay. It's virtually a standstill on the approach to Innisfil Beach Road. With Cottage Country Traffic, I'm Justin Pierce.
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8: From the 680 News Radio Traffic Center, I'm Luke Shields. 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Still dealing with a couple of issues across your major highways. On the eastbound 401 ramp to Salem, a collision blocks the left-hand lane. You can still exit to Salem, but just keep right to avoid that crash in the left lane. Westbound 401, delays from the 404 to Avenue alternating express collectors. Slow again from the 400 in both the express and collectors over to Dixon. Westbound QEW ramp to Aaron Mills. Watch out for a stalled vehicle blocking the right-hand lane. Eastbound QEW delays from Mississauga Road to Dixie. Eastbound Gardner ramp to Spadina fully blocked because of a collision and a vehicle rollover. So that's causing delays from the Humber Bridge. On the southbound 404 DVP, it's slow from south of Finch to south of Lawrence. On the northbound 427, expect delays from Dundas to approaching the 401 in the express lanes. On city streets in Brampton, westbound Queen at the Gore Road, two right lanes blocked by construction. There's also road work affecting lanes on Pine Valley, both ways south of Langstaff. Some single lane construction on the go until 7 o'clock. 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Next report in less than 10 minutes with the extended forecast. Carl Lamb.
9: There still could be enough energy in the tank to get a few rain showers and thunderstorms going. Temperatures drop down to 14 tonight under partly to mostly cloudy conditions. For tomorrow, it's less humid with a high of just 20 degrees. It's cloudy with some morning rain even into the early afternoon before we start to dry things out. Down to 15 tomorrow night. For Tuesday, sun and cloud in 22. And by Wednesday, it's sun and cloud in 24. But those temperatures are still below average. Tonight's overnight low is 14.
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20: This is 680 News Radio. The musicians that make up one of the biggest symphony orchestras may go on strike for the first time ever.
26: The music may fall silent at the Boston Symphony Orchestra. The union representing musicians has authorized the first strike in the orchestra's 145-year history. The three-year contract between the Boston Musicians Association and the BSO management expires right before midnight Sunday. The orchestra and management have had strained relations since the BSO decided in March to force out music director Andres Nelson's next summer after 13 seasons. The union says management has not agreed to a proposal by musicians for a mediator. BSO CEO Chad Smith says management is committed to reaching an agreement with competitive pay and benefits. The orchestra season is scheduled to open September 17th. I'm Donna Water.
20: How high can the new Spider-Man movie go? And can any late summer debuts challenge the blockbuster? CNN's David Daniel has the early estimates for the weekend's top five films in theaters.
2: The end of Oak Street fell to fifth place, taking in $9 million.
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2: 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In Hollywood, I'm David Daniel.
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28: I'm Chris McCusker. There is some anxiety amongst Canadians whose mortgage is up for renewal. 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
29: Basically, 33% of Canadians that have upcoming mortgage renewals are feeling anxious about it because a lot of people are coming off pandemic low rates and their increased payments are going to be somewhat significant. A lot of Canadians believe that they can handle the difference in payments, but still, for many of them, they're going to have to change their lifestyle.
28: And have Canadians kept up with payments so far?
29: Delinquencies are at the highest point they've been in Canada for a long, long time. Still, compared to the US and the UK, we are significantly lower, but that's not to say that they could be coming at a faster rate than we've seen previously. They are a bit of a lagging indicator because it's not just you miss one payment and the bank takes your home. Sometimes the process can be a year or 2 years before you see them coming to the market. So I think you'll continue to see the rate being higher than it was, especially now because we're 5 years later with the price corrections happening.
28: Interest rates, though, are likely to be stable in the near term.
29: Certainty with rates will help the overall market because buyers and sellers understand where the lending rates are at. And a lot of times when we were waiting for Bank of Canada announcements, whether it was rates going up or rates going down, both buyers and sellers were like, well, maybe this will get better. Maybe it will get worse for prices and that could help me. And it was keeping them on the sidelines. Certainty in the real estate market is a good thing.
28: Tom Story is with Royal LePage. And with your Weekend Business Report, I'm Chris McCusker.
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1: And it is now time for Conch Country Traffic. Here is Justin Pierce.
3: Well, there's an update on that collision on the southbound 400. This report, it's brought to you by Wayne's Auto Group. Still on the approach to 89, but it looks like at this point, only the far right lanes blocked for that collision. It was a multi-vehicle crash. Looks like crews have since moved them over to the right shoulder and blocking the right lane now. Still causing a delay on the approach to Innisfil Beach Road. With Cottage Country Traffic, I'm Justin Pierce.
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1: Good evening. This is Sunday, August 23rd. I'm Brandon DePond. Here's what's making news. After talks collapsed late last week, U.S. President Donald Trump is speaking out and pointing the blame at Canada for the failure to reach a new trade deal. Two neighboring apartment buildings are damaged in East York after shots were fired early this morning, having residents on edge.
7: We start with Parmentier potato soup.
14: Eat like you're having lunch with Monet. You can do that this week at the AGO. Details straight ahead.
16: A sixth-inning Yankee surge sunk the Jays in the Bronx. The Toronto Tempo tried to build on a rare win, and Arthur Fies finally wins an ATP Masters 1000 trophy. Sports at 45.
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8: 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Pretty good drive across your major highways right now. We do have a couple of problems, but one is cleared away on the Niagara Bank QEW at Mountain Road. The two right lanes were blocked off by a crash, but again, that has cleared. All lanes reopened on the westbound QEW ramp to Erin Mills. Watch out for a stalled vehicle blocking the right-hand lane. Eastbound Gardner ramp to Spadina fully blocked because of a vehicle rollover that's causing delays from the Humber Bridge. Eastbound 401 is slow from Dixie to Keel, alternating both Express and Collectors. New problem on the ramp to Nielsen, the right lane blocked by a stalled vehicle. Ramp to Salem, it's now the two left lanes taken out because of a collision. Westbound 401 is slow from the 404 to Avenue, alternating Express Collectors, and again from the 400 and both the Express and Collectors to Dixon. Southbound 404 DVP, busy south of Finch to south of Lawrence. On City Streets, northbound lanes on Bleecker are closed at Howard Street, which is approaching Sherburn because of a fallen tree. 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Next report at 6:41 with the forecast. Carl Lamb.
9: As if we need more rain, there's still the chance for some rain showers and isolated thunderstorms tonight and a low of 14 during the overnight. So cooling off quite a bit as we lose some of the humidity. Then for tomorrow, it is a cool day, just cloudy and a high of 20 with some morning and early afternoon rain showers. That southwesterly wind tomorrow does not pull in a lot of sticky air. So it actually is going to be a pretty cool day overall. Tonight's overnight low is 14.
1: Right now in downtown Toronto, it is currently a 19 degrees. And partly cloudy, still a little bit windy out right now. 6:80 news time, 6:34. Well, we knew it was coming. A social media post from U.S. President Donald Trump early this morning reacting to the breakdown of trade talks with Canada. He took to his Truth Social feed to say Canada wants the benefits of being a U.S. state without being one, and accused the U.S., Canada of charging U.S. farmers, quote, massive amounts of tariffs for many years. Now, he didn't specify which tariffs, but we know that Trump has long been frustrated with Canadian dairy sector. Now, the dairy supply management system in Canada, which allows for exports up to certain amounts to be tariff-free, has been a pain point for the U.S. for quite some time, but American dairy has yet to hit the quota for Canadian dairy tariffs to kick in, and that quota system was approved by Trump himself in his first CUSMA deal. Trump's former vice president, Mike Pence, weighing in on the trade fight.
17: I've taken a firm position since Liberation Day tariffs that fortunately the Supreme Court turned over, American businesses and American consumers pay American tariffs. And I think the last thing we need right now, as our economy is getting back on its feet, is a trade war with Canada. My hope is, for the sake of American families and for the sake of the American economy, that what we're looking at here is negotiation and not confrontation in a trade war.
1: Meanwhile, the federal conservatives want to know exactly what Washington put on the table. Now, they support Carney's decision to reject the deal, but they are calling on Trade Minister Dominic LeBlanc to release some of the details. 680 News Time, 6:36, and we're learning that Premier Doug Ford will be joined by his trade and finance ministers tomorrow for remarks to be delivered in Hamilton, noting, of course, that it's Steel City. But the focus of the press conference has not yet been released. That happening at noon tomorrow. Andrea Horvath, the mayor of Hamilton, in reaction to the latest tariff war, has warned of the serious consequences the steel industry in that city could suffer. You're listening to 680 News Radio Toronto. And here in the city, yellow police tape surrounding two apartment buildings this morning on Thorncliffe Park Drive. And yes, those the sounds of gunshots being fired from surveillance footage obtained by City News. Neighbors were awoken by at least seven shots that were heard in two different locations overnight. There's also evidence of gunshot damage to the lobby of 49 Thorncliffe Park Drive, with bullet holes and shattered glass through one of the lobby doors. A light-colored sedan was seen fleeing, but it's still unclear how many suspects police are looking for. You listen to 680 News Radio Toronto. The Blue Jays were right there with the Yankees in their series finale until one inning flipped the game. 680's J.J. Evison reports.
2: The Blue Jays let the rubber match get away from them in the sixth inning of an 8-3 loss to the Yankees. Jose Soriano opened the frame by allowing three straight singles, including a bunt from Jazz Chisholm Jr. that loaded the bases. After Toronto went to the bullpen, Trent Grisham drew a go-ahead walk, and Ben Rice followed that with a two-run single to make it 5-2. New York added three more later on home runs from both Chisholm and Grisham. Soriano was charged with five runs over five-plus innings, while Toronto managed just three runs on five hits. Toronto head home to face the Kansas City Royals on Tuesday. J.J. Evison, 680 News Radio.
1: And regardless of all the rain last night and a slight delay, the show would not keep fans from singing, dancing, and really living in the moment as they enjoyed the long-awaited return of BTS in Toronto. Tonight, BTS are back at Rogers Stadium for another sold-out show as they wrap up their Toronto stay. And here is David Zura speaking to fans.
4: And we finally have some of our first BTS fans that we were able to spot. I feel like the ponchos kind of gave you away just a little bit. First of all, where's everybody coming from today?
5: We're all from Montreal. We travel in car. We're from like 6 hours from here. We're like middle of Quebec.
4: Yeah. Oh, yeah, we know Montreal, of course. We love Montreal. You've got the ponchos. Have you done anything else to just generally be ready? Oh, yeah, there we go. We got the umbrella there.
5: Do you have, yeah? Already.
10: Umbrella, ponchos, I don't know, just like good energy to get us going in the rain, you know?
1: And tonight's show begins at 8 p.m. Coming up next, you'll have your gas prices and cottage country traffic.
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1: And it is now time for your gas price update. Enpro predicts the price will not change at midnight, holding at $1.76.9 a liter at most GTA gas stations. And it is now time for Cottage Country traffic on the nines. Here's Justin Pierce.
3: Oh, there's a collision that has cleared in Durham. This report's brought to you by Gateway Casinos, westbound on the 407. Approaching the 418, the right lane was blocked off for a vehicle rollover. No longer the case. The right lane is now live. Emergency crews have since left. Overall, the drive is moving fairly well from the 35-115 out towards Brock Road along the westbound 407. Not seeing any delays through there. And then on the southbound 400, there's another update on that collision. It's still on the approach to 89. Again, it's on the south 400. At this point, only the far right lane is blocked for that collision that has happened earlier. All lanes were shut, but it looks like crews were kind of just maneuvering the vehicles around. They have since moved over to the right shoulder and fully blocking the right lane. Sounds like the OPP is there as well. That's from calls we've been getting from traffic spotters, still causing a significant delay, I will say, on the approach to Innisfil Beach Road. It's very, very slow as you are traveling through Simcoe County. Again, it's all for that collision that's on the approach to 89 that has the right lane. lane blocked off. Toronto bound on the QEW, not seeing any real delays anymore. Earlier was slow through Fruitland, no longer the case. Now it's a pretty smooth drive as you make your way up and over the Burlington Skyway. With Cottage Country traffic on the nines, I'm Justin Pierce.
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1: Six eighty-two, 6:41. Now time for Rogers Xfinity Internet traffic and weather together on the ones. How's the drive, Mr. Luke Shields?
2: Well, Brandon, the drive continues to improve. This report brought to you by African Lion Safari. Couple problems clearing away on the eastbound 401, but we also have a new problem that has popped up at McCowan in the Express. A stalled vehicle blocks the left-hand lane. The ramp to Nielsen was partially blocked by a stalled vehicle in the right lane. That is cleared, so all lanes reopen. Same thing with the ramp to Salem in Ajax. There was a crash blocking the two left-hand lanes, but that has also cleared, so you're good to go there. Westbound 401 is slow from the 404 to Avenue Alternating Express Collectors, and again from the 400 in both the Express and Collectors over to Dixon. Southbound 404 DVP delays from south of Finch to south of Lawrence. Westbound QEW ramp to Aaron Mills partially blocked. There is a stalled vehicle in the right lane, so be careful there. On the eastbound Gardner, the ramp to Spadina Inogo, it is closed because of a vehicle rollover. That's causing delays from the Humber Bridge. On city streets, northbound Bleecker is closed at Howard Street, which is approaching Sherbourne because of a fallen tree. Over 1,000 exotic birds and animals. African Lion Safari, Canada's original safari adventure. 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Next report in less than 10 minutes with the forecast. Meteorologist Carl Lamb.
3: We're not done with the rain just yet. It's highly disorganized tonight, but there are some scattered rain showers and isolated thunderstorms with a low of 14. Then for tomorrow, it is cloudy and temperatures are well below average. We're only up to 20 for your Monday with morning rain showers even into the early afternoon before things start to ease up. And then we're down to 15 tomorrow night. Then for Tuesday, finally drying out, sun and cloud, and up to 22. Tonight's overnight low is 14.
1: Right now in downtown Toronto, 20 degrees and partly cloudy. If you're a fan of artist Claude Monet, you may want to head to the Art Gallery of Ontario this week. 680's Phil Martino tells us the AGO is hosting a special talk and luncheon with Toronto author John Oda.
4: Who better to talk about Monet's dining room than a person who has actually seen it? 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
5: So I'm giving this talk on Monet's dining room. 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
1: Right now in downtown Toronto, currently 20 degrees, partly cloudy on Brandon Pond. Here is your top story. U.S. President Donald Trump says Canada wants the benefits of being a U.S. state without being one. Trump also accused Canada of imposing massive amounts of tariffs on American farmers for years. No more, he wrote. This is the first reaction to Trump after a potential U.S.-Canada trade deal fell apart late last week. Prime Minister Mark Carney previously told reporters that Canadian negotiators walked away from the talks after the Trump administration made unacceptable demands, including restrictions on Canada's ability to make trade deals with other nations. Premier Doug Ford, who is in favor of Canada's latest rejection of a trade deal with the U.S., is scheduled to speak tomorrow at noon in Hamilton. And now time for sports from Sportsnet 590. The Fan, here's J.J. Everson.
11: And in, the Blue Jays got three runs total this afternoon. The Yankees got three in one decisive inning. That sixth inning surge was the difference before New York piled on late in an 8-3 win. Toronto now one game back of the final AL wildcard spot with an off day tomorrow before three against Kansas City starting Tuesday. Elsewhere across the major leagues, Kyle Schwarber walked off the Cardinals in a Phillies 6-4 win. The

0: are on the rise as the Iranian president says his country is in a full-scale war. Here's CNN's John Lawrence.
1: This is not a stable situation.
2: After President Donald Trump threatened a, quote, economic D-Day against Iran, U.S. Treasury Secretary Scott Bessent is scheduled to announce Monday the toughest sanctions in history against Tehran. The White House is also expected to call on China to cooperate with its plan to squeeze Iran financially.
3: This is going to be the greatest coordinated economic isolation in the history of the world. And we are going to them and saying, you're either with us or against us.
2: Some analysts say hitting Iran in the wallet might not work.
1: Trump is relying heavily on the economical pressure because he doesn't want to return back to kinetic war. But the problem is that it's not sustainable. At the end of the day, without offering to the Iranians will retaliate.
2: Mohsen Rezai, the head of Iran's Supreme National Security Council, told Iranian media, quote, Tehran does not seek to expand war in the region, but if countries neighboring Iran cooperate with the Americans in the economic war, we will target their interests.
4: The Iranians don't yet understand that they have been defeated, despite the fact that they have been. But I think it's going to be essential that we keep the pressure on, keep the military assets in the region.
2: I'm John Lawrence reporting.
0: Pope Leo is appealing for global action to help combat the Ebola outbreak in the Democratic Republic of Congo. In his weekly Sunday prayer, the Pope called on the international community to work with local teams in the prevention efforts. More than 2,500 people have died, and the outbreak has been rapidly spreading across the Central African country. And U.S. President Trump's son-in-law, Jared Kushner, reportedly reached out to a top Democrat about possible cooperation with the White House. Kushner met privately with House Minority Leader Hakeem Jeffries several weeks ago in New York, as first reported today by the New York Times. The talks could become more important if Democrats win the majority in the midterms. Jeffries is the frontrunner to become Speaker if that happens. However, the current Speaker, Republican Mike Johnson, says the meeting does not mean he expects his party to lose control of the House. This is 680 News Radio.
5: This report is brought to you by Foodland, and it looks like there are delays southbound on the 400. It's all for a collision that's happened on the approach to 89. The right lane's blocked off for that crash. Emergency crews are on the scene. It is still causing significant slowdowns on the approach to Innisfil Beach Road. It is very slow for drivers in Simcoe County. And then there's more delays in other places. Westbound on the 401, it's volume related just west of the Big Apple to west of Grafton. As you are approaching Coburg and Division Street, the drive gets a lot better. But farther west, there's more delays just west of Brock Street to approaching Salem. With Cottage Country traffic, I'm Justin Pierce.
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9: From the 680 News Radio Traffic Center, I'm Luke Shields. This report brought to you by Dynamics. Still dealing with a couple of problems across your major highways. Eastbound 401 at McCowan in the Express, the left lane blocked by a stalled vehicle. Westbound 401 slow from the 404 to Avenue, alternating both Express and Collector lanes. Slows again from the 400 in both the Express and Collectors over to Dixon. Delays on the South 404 DVP from south of Finch to south of Lawrence. Westbound QEW, ramp to Aaron Mills, partially blocked by a stalled vehicle in the right lane. Eastbound QEW, expect delays from Mississauga Road to Dixie. Eastbound Gardner Ramp 2 Spadina still fully blocked because of a vehicle rollover. That's causing delays from Parkside. On city streets, the traffic lights are out at the intersection of Wilson and Bathurst, so be sure to treat it as a four-way stop. And northbound Bleecker blocked at Howard Street, which is approaching Sherburn because of a fallen

0: tree. While other money managers stay idle, Dynamic is never a neutral because your money can't grow if it doesn't move. 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Next report in less than 10 minutes with the long-range forecast. Carl Lamb.
1: We don't need more rain, but there still could be a few more rain showers and isolated thunderstorms this evening. And overnight, it's partly and mostly cloudy with a low of 14. Then for tomorrow, it is a cool day for sure. Some lower humidity and a high of 20 degrees. Still some morning and early afternoon rain showers, and then down to 15 tomorrow night as we finally dry out. Then for Tuesday, sun and cloud in 22 degrees, and then Wednesday, sun and cloud in 24 before the humidity comes back, and then our next chance for rain comes in late Wednesday night into Thursday. Tonight's overnight low is 14.
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4: This is 680 News Radio. A whole bunch of new movies premiering in theaters this weekend were no match to Spider-Man's epic run. Brand New Day rules the box office again in its fourth weekend, raking in another $39 million in North American ticket sales. Insidious 6 debuted in second place with $25 million. The Odyssey came in third. That is now Christopher Nolan's highest grossing movie ever. Spider-Man has now made over $855 million U.S. dollars in North America and more than $2.2 billion worldwide. Well, the pressure on FIFA president Gianni Infantino is no longer coming from isolated voices. As 680's J.J. Evison tells us, it's becoming a full-blown coalition.
5: Six Nordic soccer federations have now said they've lost confidence in Gianni Infantino's leadership, escalating a crisis that is spreading well beyond Europe. Sweden, Norway, Finland, Denmark, Iceland, and the Faroe Islands issued a joint statement today expressing serious concern with FIFA's governance and backing UEFA's proposed response. At the center of the backlash is Infantino's plan to sell future World Cup profits to private investors, a proposal that has also drawn criticism from CONCACAF and the Asian Football Confederation. What makes this moment significant is not just the number of critics, but the coordination. Infantino still holds the office. But when the national federations begin speaking with one voice, the question shifts from whether he's under pressure to how much support he actually has left. J.J. Evison, 680 News Radio.
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10: I'm Mike Eppel. This week, the U.S. government's total debt hit a staggering $40 trillion. Borrowing costs in the credit markets spiked to a 20-year high for 30-year U.S. government bonds, while the precious metals market, which was an underperformer for much of the past half year, has roared back to life. Coincidence? John Ng is the president and CEO of Maison Placements.
11: The $40 trillion is sort of a wake-up call. call. America's debt has been doubling. The reality is that it has come home basically because there was a problem with currencies. Japan needed intervention, and the Americans did a rare intervention at the same time also to buy bonds. That struck home that, in fact, there was a diminishing appetite for U.S. debt. And this comes at a time with not only is it $40 trillion, but America depends on foreign money to finance its debt. So this so-called going alone policy has a cost to it.
10: Ng says that gold and precious metals are back in favor as the U.S. dollar drops, and Washington isn't taking action to fix the problem.
11: Gold is an alternative to the dollar. The Chinese and other central banks buy up 25% of the world supply every year for the last 3 years. So that means that they would prefer that the gold versus the U.S. dollar.
10: That's John Ng, president and CEO with Maison Placement. Gold gained over 6% this past week, closing on Friday at $4,680 an ounce U.S. With your weekend business report, I'm Mike Apple.
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4: Now time for Cottage Country. Here is Justin Pierce.
23: Well, it looks like there are delays on the southbound 400. Not major anymore, but they are there. This report, it's brought to you by Access Storage South 400. It looks like on the approach to 89, the right lane's blocked off, and the delays start just south of Innisfil Beach Road. With Cottage Country traffic, I'm Justin Pierce.
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4: A good evening to you. This is Sunday, August 23rd. I'm Brandon DuPont. Here's what's making news. As tensions at the negotiating table grow between Canada and the U.S., President Donald Trump sharing his first reaction publicly to Friday's breakdown in trade talks. Meanwhile, the federal conservatives are demanding more details on why Mark Carney's government could not reach a new trade deal with the U.S. Toronto police investigating after shots were fired at a pair of apartment buildings in the East York neighborhood early this morning. And no raining on the BTS Army's parade. After a washout last night, the K-pop group back at Rogers Stadium for their final performance in the sixth part of its Arirang tour.
1: The Yankees hand the Blue Jays their first series loss in a month, and the Tempo gets some injury updates ahead of tip-off against the Aces. Sports at 15.
4: And now time for Rogers Xfinity traffic and weather together. 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
0: This report brought to you by Hard Rock Bet. So we still have, or we have some good news, I should say, on the eastbound 401 at McCowan in the Express. The stalled vehicle that was blocking the left lane has cleared away. So all lanes have been reopened. Eastbound 401 at McCowan in the Express. Westbound 401 still have delays from the 404 to Avenue, alternating Express collectors. Slow again from the 400 and both the Express and collectors over to Dixon. Southbound 404 DVP, expect delays south of Finch to south of Lawrence. On the westbound QEW ramp to Aaron Mills, a stalled vehicle blocks the right-hand lane. Eastbound QEW is busy from Mississauga Road over to Dixie. Good news on the eastbound Gardner. The ramp to Spadina had been fully blocked because of a vehicle rollover, but that has been cleared away, so that ramp has been reopened. On city streets, the traffic lights are out at the intersection of Wilson and Bathurst, so be sure to treat it as a four-way stop. And northbound Bleecker shut down at Howard Street, which is approaching Sherbourne because of a fallen tree. The Hard Rock Bet Casino app is here, Ontario. 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Next report at 7:11 with the forecast. Carl Lamb.
1: For tonight, we still have some rain showers across the GTA, and then it's going to be partly to mostly cloudy. And for tomorrow, it's a cool day for sure. Just a high of 20 under a cloudy sky. Not as humid, even though we do have a southwesterly wind, and there will be some rain showers in the morning and into the early afternoon. Tonight's overnight low is 14.
4: 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Now time 7:04. Following a complete breakdown in talks over a new trade deal, U.S. President Donald Trump is criticizing Canada while renewing annexation comments. Trump taking a Truth Social early this morning, saying Canada wants the benefits of being a U.S. state without being one. The president also accusing Canada of imposing massive amounts of tariffs on American farmers for years, ending the post with no more. The U.S. has long taken issue with Canada's dairy supply management system, which allows for agricultural exports up to a certain amount tariff-free. American dairy has still never hit the quota limit for Canadian levies to kick in, and it was that very quota system that Trump approved in his first CUSMA deal. Canada's counter-tariffs go into effect the day after Labor Day, which some experts have speculated could be a play to potentially find resolution between now and then. Democratic leaders are pouncing on the chance to talk about the economy, like Pennsylvania Governor Josh Shapiro.
2: Farmers have literally lost access to markets because of Donald Trump's tariffs, where you're paying more at the grocery store because he put a tariff in place, which is really just a tax on the American people.
4: Premier Doug Ford and Brampton Mayor Patrick Brown supporting the Prime Minister's move to suspend trade talks with the U.S. while other leaders are still hesitant. Alberta Premier Danielle Smith noting that retaliatory measures could mean Canadian farmers have to pay 50% more for the equipment they need to produce food. Meanwhile, Premier Doug Ford will be holding a press conference in Hamilton tomorrow at noon alongside his trade and finance ministers. Meanwhile, federal conservatives, they're calling on Parliament Hill, that is, to release details of the trade offer from the U.S. that Canada rejected this week.
3: In a letter to Trade Minister Dominic LeBlanc, Canada-U.S. relations critic Shuvaloy Majumdar said that while his party supports the government's decision to reject the deal, Parliament is in the dark about what was on the table. Majumdar adding that Canadians deserve to see it. Meanwhile, a spokesperson for the Bloc Québécois reiterated calls for a meeting between the recognized party leaders in the House of Commons to get a briefing on the situation. Don Mitchell, The Canadian Press.
4: You're listening to 680 News Radio Toronto. An early morning shooting at two separate apartment buildings has left an East York neighborhood on edge. City's Rianne Campbell with more.
5: You can hear the gunshots in this surveillance footage obtained by City News. Police say shots were fired at around 5 a.m. near Thorncliffe Park Drive and Overly Boulevard. Two apartment buildings were damaged. One resident tells City News he felt shaken after the shooting.
6: I'm trying to keep up my calm, but deep down, I'm really worried. I don't know if I'm scared or not, but I'm literally worried. I mean, this is very disappointing.
5: No injuries were reported, and officials have not released any suspect descriptions, but they say a light-colored sedan was seen leaving the area.
4: Anyone with information about either shooting incident is asked to contact police. You're listening to 680 News Radio Toronto. After a torrential downpour during yesterday's opening night performance, the BTS Army is making their way to Rogers Stadium as the ever-popular K-pop band hit the Rogers Stadium stage for the second and final time tonight. City's David Zura outside Rogers Stadium speaking with fans about last night's big show.
7: We saw that heavy rain right through the evening, but fans made good of it. We saw that the imagery of everybody just kind of huddled around. They had their ponchos on. It didn't matter. Everybody had a lot of fun despite the fact that they were getting drenched. All credit to BTS. They performed the full set even though it started with a delay. And now we are on day two of BTS here at Rogers Stadium. This is something that, of course, has been very much looked forward to by BTS fans, K-pop fans in the city. And we had a chance to hear from some of those fans leading up to this.
22: With BTS, it's like you hear one song and then you just nosedive into all their videos and that's it. You're just hooked. Yeah, and it was just a new world for me and it's been nonstop since.
26: Like their lyrics are very like personal. It's just authentic and I think that's a, oh, like people really resonate to that.
4: Last night's show marked the first time BTS performed in the city since 2015. Tonight's show all gets started at 8 o'clock. And the Toronto Blue Jays were eyeing an 8th straight series win, but as 680's J.J. Everson tells us, it was the New York Yankees dictating play this afternoon.
8: It didn't take long for Yankee hitters to get to Jays pitcher Jose Soriano. After Spencer Jones made it 1-0 in the bottom of the second, Austin Wells made his contribution.
9: Fastball ripped on a line, base hit. Fair down the right field line, rolling into the corner. Easy score for Jones. Wells digging for second. He slides in with an RBI double. It's 2-0 Yankees.
8: Toronto tied things up by the fourth inning, but from there it was all New York. The Yanks took a 5-2 lead in the bottom of the seventh and got some serious insurance from Jazz Chisholm Jr.
9: 1-2 is golfed by Chisholm. High and deep out to right field. Hooking toward the pole. It's gone. Two-run homer, Jazz Chisholm, and that might be the nail.
8: New York added another run on a solo shot from Trent Grisham and took the rubber match with the Jays 8-3 the final. Toronto get a day off before welcoming Kansas City to town on Tuesday. J.J. Everson, 680 News Radio.
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4: Now it's time for a gas price update. Enpro predicting the price won't change at midnight, holding at $1.769 a liter at most GTA gas stations. And it is now time for Cottage Country traffic. Here is Justin Pierce.
23: And that's right. This report is brought to you by Rogers. It looks like there's a collision that has cleared southbound 400 on the approach to 89. The right lane was blocked for that collision. It's since been cleared now by MTO, so that right lane is now live. But there are still delays south of Innisfil Beach Road through 89. So again, there's a delay in Simcoe County. Westbound on the 401, there are on and off slowdowns west of Colborne to west of Grafton as you are approaching Coburg and Division Street. The drive gets a lot better, but it is slow again as you approach Brock Street to west of Salem. With Cottage Country traffic on the nines, I'm Justin Pierce.
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4: 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Traffic and weather together on the ones. We say hello to Luke Shields.
0: Hello, Brandon. This report brought to you by Lexus of Oakville. Very good drive out there across your major highways. Just a couple of slow spots. We do still have one problem on the westbound QEW ramp to Erin Mills. Stalled vehicle blocks the right-hand lane. And then we get into those volume delays. Eastbound QEW slow from the Mississauga Road to Dixie. Eastbound 401 is busy from the 427 to Keele, alternating express collectors. Westbound 401, expect delays from the 404 to Avenue, alternating express collectors. Slow again from the 400 to both the express and collectors to Dixon. Southbound 404 DVP is busy south of Finch to south of Lawrence. Northbound 404 north of Bloomington, the left lane blocked off until September 8th for long-term bridge construction. On city streets, the traffic lights are out at the intersection of Wilson and Bathurst, so be sure to treat it as a four-way stop. And northbound lanes on Bleak are closed at Howard Street, which is approaching Sherburn because of a fallen tree. Lease a 2026 RX 350 all-wheel drive premium package from Lexus of Oakville from 2.9% for up to 48 months. See lexusofoakville.ca. Next report in less than 10 minutes with the forecast. Carl Lamb.
1: done with the rain just yet. It's highly disorganized tonight, but there are some scattered rain showers and isolated thunderstorms with a low of 14. Then for tomorrow, it is cloudy and temperatures are well below average. We're only up to 20 for your Monday with morning rain showers even into the early afternoon before things start to ease up. And then we're down to 15 tomorrow night. Then for Tuesday, finally drying out, sun and cloud, and up to 22. Tonight's overnight low is 14.
4: Coming up next, we will have your headlines and sports right now in downtown Toronto. It's currently 20 degrees and partly cloudy. 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
4: And right now in downtown Toronto, it is 20 degrees and partly cloudy. A very good evening to you. I'm Brandon DePond, and here is your top story. U.S. President Donald Trump lashing out at Canada over the failure to reach a trade deal late last week. In his first comments since talks broke down, Trump taking to Truth Social this morning, saying Canada wants the benefits of being a U.S. state without being one. Federal conservatives, meanwhile, want to know what was involved in that last trade offer that the U.S. made to Canada. In a letter to Trade Minister Dominic LeBlanc, Canada-U.S. relations critic Chuvalet Mamjunder said while his party supports the government's decision to reject the deal, Parliament is in the dark on what was on the table. 680 News time. 7:15. And it is now time for sports from Sports at 590 The Fan, with the Jays closing out their series in the Bronx. With more, here is Asher Roth. Hello, Asher.
17: Hey, Brandon. Well, coming into today, the Jays had won seven consecutive series, minus that one-off makeup game against the Cubs, but that streak is now over.
9: 3-2 to Rice. Is hit on a line out to right field, down for a base hit in front of Brett Bateman, wanting to score in Jones. Second run scores Chisholm behind him. Two-run knock by Ben Rice, and it's 5-2 Yankees in the bottom of the sixth.
17: Yeah, that was the difference. Ben Rice capped off a three-run sixth inning as the Yankees would win it 8-3 in the rubber match in the Bronx. Jose Soriano allowed five earned runs in five-plus innings. He did strike out seven. Jays get tomorrow off before beginning a six-game homestand against the Kansas City Royals on Tuesday. Happening now across the majors, the Seattle Mariners are getting absolutely clobbered by the Chicago Cubs in Seattle. It is 17-2 in the top of the ninth inning. Earlier, the Rays did the Jays a favor, beating Baltimore 3-1. Royals tamed the Tigers 11-7. Rangers took down the Angels 5-3. Padres pounding the Twins 8-1. Guardians wrecked the Rockies 7-2. So the Jays now trail the Rangers and Guardians by a game and a half for the third and final wild card. They're a half game up on the Twins and the Orioles. Happening now, the Toronto Tempo are looking to build some momentum after finally ending their 12-game losing streak on Friday. It will not be easy, though, as they face the league's leading scorer, Aja Wilson, and the Las Vegas Aces. They are currently trailing 18-16 with under 3 minutes left to go in the first quarter. Toronto got some bad news before the game. Guard Brittany Sykes and forward Anissa Morrow will both miss the rest of the season after being injured in Friday's game. To golf, and happening now in Edmonton, the final round continues of the CPKC Women's Open. Miyu Yamashita has a comfortable seven-shot lead on Se-young Kim. She's 3-under through nine holes and sits at 22-under par. The top Canadian is 17-year-old Anna Huang of Vancouver. She is 10 back of the lead, currently in sixth place. Week 12 of the CFL is wrapping up. The BC Lions lead the Rough Riders 3-0 early in the first quarter. And in the CBL, the Toronto Maple Leafs baseball team currently getting clobbered 6-0 by the Hamilton Cardinals in the top of the seventh. Sports at 15 and 45 past every hour or anytime at sportsnet.ca.
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4: Good evening, I'm Mitch Burke. A week-long contract ratification vote by flight attendants at WestJet is expected to wrap up tomorrow afternoon. A tentative deal was reached with the Calgary-based airline after a one-day strike earlier this summer. The deal includes a more than 18% wage hike over 3 years. There's also a new duty period premium that adds compensation for work done on the ground. The Canadian Anti-Fraud Centre is warning that some fraudsters are using its name to trick victims into another scam. Officials say scammers are using the centre's logo in letters and in emails. Fraudsters then ask victims to provide debit or credit card information or to send money to an account as part of the investigation into previous frauds. Some scammers are also impersonating law enforcement and anti-fraud departments at banks and at credit card providers. Officials remind victims that they will never be asked to pay to recover the money that they have lost. In world news, the British government is investigating a possible targeted cyber attack on one of their country's power plants.
20: In the UK, a small-scale energy generator attacked and shut down. The Telegraph newspaper is reporting it was an Iranian cyber attack lasting 4 days and taking place at the same time as a series of attacks targeting more than 30 water treatment systems in seven U.S. states last month. U.S. authorities not identifying who was responsible, but also believing it was the work of Iran-based hackers. British officials saying there was no threat to the wider grid. Nobody lost power, but the government is taking this incident seriously. Lama Hassan, ABC News, London.
4: And in Massachusetts tomorrow morning, closing arguments are set to begin in the murder trial of Lindsay Clancy, accused of killing her three children in an apparent postpartum psychosis. ABC News legal contributor Bernarda Villalona discusses the case.
21: It's all going to boil down to battle of the experts because, as stated earlier, Lindsay Clancy's defense team is not disputing that she actually took the life away of the three kids. What they're arguing is that she didn't have the criminal responsibility, the ability to acknowledge what she was doing was wrong, that she, because of her psychosis.
4: Clancy's defense argues that she was over-medicated for her bouts of postpartum psychosis, while prosecutors argue that Clancy, a former labor and delivery nurse, planned the killings. You are listening to 680 News Radio, Toronto.
23: This report, it's brought to you by Lexus of Barrie. Volume delays westbound on the 401. It is slow just west of the Big Apple to approaching Coburg, moving fairly well after that through Port Hope. But the delays do return on the westbound 401 just west of Brock Street to approaching Salem. Toronto bound on the QEW, it is moving well now as drivers are making their way up and over both skyways. And then on the southbound 400, there's a minor delay through 89. With Cottage Country traffic, I'm Justin Pierce.
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0: From the 680 News Radio Traffic Center, I'm Luke Shields. Very good drive out there across your major highways. Just a couple of minor problems and some slowdowns. Eastbound 401 busy from the 427 to Keele. Alternating express collectors. New problem at Warden in the express. A stalled vehicle blocks the left lane. And then at Markham Road in the collectors, emergency construction taking up the right-hand lane. Westbound 401 busy from the 404 to Avenue. Alternating express collectors. Slows again from the 400 in both the express and collectors over to Dixon. New problem on the northbound 400 up at Dunlop. It's a crash blocking the right-hand lane. Southbound 404 DVP still a bit slow south of Finch to south of Lawrence. Westbound QBW ramp to Aaron Mills partially blocked by a stalled vehicle in the right lane. Eastbound QBW is busy from Mississauga Road over to Dixie. On city streets, northbound Bleecker closed at Howard Street, which is approaching Sherbourne because of a fallen tree. Next traffic report in less than 10 minutes with the extended forecast. Meteorologist Carl Lamb.
1: There still could be enough energy in the tank to get a few rain showers and thunderstorms going. Temperatures drop down to 14 tonight under partly to mostly cloudy conditions. For tomorrow, it's less humid with a high of just 20 degrees. It's cloudy with some morning rain even into the early afternoon before we start to dry things out, down to 15 tomorrow night. For Tuesday, sun and cloud in 22, and by Wednesday, it's sun and cloud in 24, but those temperatures are still below average. Tonight's overnight low is 14.
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4: This is 680 News Radio. The musicians that make up one of the biggest symphony orchestras may go on strike for the first time ever.
10: The music may fall silent at the Boston Symphony Orchestra. The union representing musicians has authorized the first strike in the orchestra's 145-year history. The three-year contract between the Boston Musicians Association and the BSO management expires right before midnight Sunday. The orchestra and management have had strained relations since the BSO decided in March to force out music director Andres Nelson's next summer after 13 seasons. The union says management has not agreed to a proposal by musicians for a mediator. BSO CEO Chad Smith says management is committed to reaching an agreement with competitive pay and benefits. The orchestra season is scheduled to open September 17th. I'm Donna Water.
4: How high can the new Spider-Man movie go? And can any late summer debuts challenge the blockbuster? CNN's David Daniel has the early estimates for the weekend's top five films in theaters.
11: I don't want you to tell me it's time to come home.
12: I can't leave.
13: The end of Oak Street fell to fifth place, taking in $9 million.
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13: Paw Patrol, the dino movie, made $9.1 million to stay in fourth place.
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13: The Odyssey fell to third, but made another $19.5 million for a domestic total of $539 million.
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13: Insidious, Out of the Further, debuted at number two, scaring up $25.3 million.
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13: It's all good for Spider-Man Brand New Day. The superhero flick topped the chart for a fourth straight weekend, earning $39 million for a domestic total of $854.9 million. In Hollywood, I'm David Daniel.
4: The Weekend Business Report is next.
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17: Roughly 4.5 years after U.S. public debt hit $30 billion for the first time in history, we have now hit $40 billion, and there's no end in sight as U.S. lawmakers continue shrugging off calls to contend with historically wide fiscal deficits. The news comes after Treasury Secretary Scott Bessent made a fresh attempt to rein in long-term borrowing costs from multi-year highs, a notable component of the growth in debt. SpaceX, which recently completed a $60 billion acquisition of fast-growing AI coding startup Cursor, has approached another coding startup about a potential takeover. Sources tell Bloomberg Cognition AI did not engage directly with the takeover approach from SpaceX, but there are ongoing discussions about working together, including potentially arranging for Cognition to use SpaceX's computing capacity. Hoping to blunt fuel costs for everyday Americans and ease market worries over supply, the Trump administration is authorizing an early pivot to the sale of wintertime gasoline blends. The Environmental Protection Agency is relaxing normal summertime gas requirements, allowing the sale of gasoline blended with 10% ethanol that evaporates faster than fuel typically sold during summer. Andrew O'Day, Bloomberg Radio.
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0: time for Cottage Country traffic. Here's Justin Pierce.
1: Well, the drive from the cottage, it's pretty good. Not seeing anything major anymore. 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There are delays, though, westbound on the 401. It is slow just west of Grafton. As you are traveling through the gully, it is pretty slow there. As you are approaching Division Street in Coburg, gets a lot better. Again, not seeing much of a delay beyond that point. With Cottage Country traffic, I'm Justin Pierce.
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0: Good evening. It's Sunday, August 23rd. I'm Brandon DePont. Here's what's making news. After talks collapsed late last week, U.S. President Donald Trump speaking out and pointing the blame at Canada for the failure to reach a new trade deal. Two neighboring apartment buildings are damaged in East York after several gunshots were fired early this morning, leaving local residents on edge.
4: We start with Parmentier potato soup.
5: 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You can do that this week at the AGO. Details straight ahead.
6: The Blue Jays dropped their series finale in the Bronx. The tempo trailed the Aces after one, and it's all Miyu Yamashita at the CPKC Women's Open. Sports at 45.
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7: This report brought to you by Jumbo Lobster Clubhouse. Still have this stalled vehicle in the East 401 at Warden and the Express. It's blocking the left-hand lane. Westbound 401 delays from the 404 to Avenue alternating Express Collectors and again from the 400 Express Collectors to Dixon. Northbound 400 at Dunlop, a crash blocks the right lane. Westbound QEW ramp to Aaron Mills, partially blocked by a stalled vehicle in the right lane. Eastbound QEW, expect delays from Mississauga Road to Dixie. Eastbound Gardner is busy from the Humber Bridge to east of Dufferin. On city streets, northbound Bleecker closed at Howard Street, which is approaching Sherbrooke because of a fallen tree. Take on Lobster Mountain, the 2-pound plus tower of tender lobster at Jumbo Lobster Clubhouse and Fishman Lobster Clubhouse. Savor the height of seafood dining in Richmond Hill and Scarborough. Next report at 7:41 with the forecast. Carl Lamb.
8: For tonight, we still have some rain showers across the GTA, and then it's going to be partly to mostly cloudy. And for tomorrow, it's a cool day for sure. Just a high of 20 under a cloudy sky. Not as humid, even though we do have a southwesterly wind, and there will be some rain showers in the morning and into the early afternoon. Tonight's overnight low is 14.
0: Right now in downtown Toronto, 20 degrees and partly cloudy. 680 News Time, 7:33. Well, we knew it was coming, a social media post from U.S. President Donald Trump early this morning reacting to the breakdown of trade talks with Canada. He took to his Truth Social feed to say Canada wants the benefits of being a U.S. state without being one, and accused the U.S. of, or rather accused Canada, that is, of charging U.S. farmers, quote, massive amounts of tariffs for many years. Now, he didn't specify which tariffs, but we know that Trump has long been frustrated with Canada's dairy sector. Now, the dairy supply management system in Canada, which allows for exports of up to a certain amount to be tariff-free, has been a pain point for the U.S. for quite some time, but American dairy has yet to hit the quota for Canadian dairy tariffs to actually kick in. And that quota system was approved by Donald Trump himself in his first CUSMA deal. Trump's former Vice President Mike Pence weighing in on this latest trade fight.
9: I've taken a firm position since Liberation Day tariffs that fortunately the Supreme Court turned over. American businesses and American consumers pay American tariffs. And I think the last thing we need right now, as our economy is getting back on its feet, is a trade war with Canada. My hope is, for the sake of American families and for the sake of the American economy, that what we're looking at here is negotiation and not confrontation in a trade war.
0: Meanwhile, the federal conservatives want to know exactly what Washington put forth on the negotiating table. They support Carney's decision to reject the deal, but are calling on Trade Minister Dominic LeBlanc to release the details. Meanwhile, we're learning that Premier Doug Ford will be joined by his trade and finance ministers tomorrow for remarks to be delivered in Hamilton, noting, of course, that it's Steel City, but the focus of the press conference has not yet been released. It is happening tomorrow at noon. Andrew Horvath, the mayor of Hamilton, in reaction to the latest tariff war, has warned that the serious consequences of the steel industry in that city could suffer. Listen to 680 News Radio at 7:35. Yellow police tape surrounding two apartment buildings this morning on Thorncliffe Park Drive. The sounds of gunshots being fired from surveillance footage obtained by City News. Neighbors were woken up by at least 7 shots that were heard in 2 different locations overnight. There is also evidence of gunshot damage to the lobby of 49 Thorncliffe Park Drive with bullet holes and shattered glass through one of the lobby doors. A light-colored sedan has seen fleeing, but it's unclear exactly how many suspects police are searching for. 680 News Time, 7:36. Regardless of all the rain last night and a slight delay, the show would not keep fans from singing, dancing, and really living in the moment as they enjoyed the long-awaited return of BTS to Toronto. Tonight, BTS are back at Rogers Theatre for another sold-out show as they wrap up their Toronto stay. And here's City's David Zura outside Rogers Stadium speaking with those excited fans.
10: And we finally have some of our first BTS fans that we were able to spot. I feel like the ponchos kind of gave you away just a little bit. First of all, where's everybody coming from today?
11: We're all from Montreal. We travel in car. We're from like 6 hours from here. We're like middle of Quebec.
10: Yeah. Oh yeah, we know Montreal, of course. We love Montreal. What? Okay, you've got the ponchos. Have you done anything else to just generally be ready? Oh yeah, there we go. We got the umbrella there.
11: Umbrella. Do you have?
10: Yeah.
11: Already.
12: Umbrella, ponchos. I don't know. Just like good energy to get us going in the rain, you know.
10: Obviously, all BTS fans. But how long have you been BTS fans for? Like, what brought you to the group?
11: Maybe the energy. I'm a fan since 2020. Yeah. So it's the energy, the vibes. We love the community, the fans.
0: Tonight's show begins at 8 o'clock tonight. And one day after Jay's ace Dylan Cease nearly no-hit them, the Yankees had a very different response with more on this afternoon's series finale. Here's 680's J.J. Evison.
13: The Yankees went from nearly being no-hit Saturday to pounding out double-digit hits in an 8-3 win over the Blue Jays this afternoon. New York broke a 2-2 tie with 3 runs in the 6th, highlighted by Ben Rice's bases-loaded 2-run single, then added late home runs from Jazz Chisholm Jr. and Trent Grisham. Toronto got sacrifice flies from Brett Bateman and Daz Cameron, while Alejandro Kirk added an RBI single in the 8th. But the Blue Jays never recovered from that 6th inning push and dropped the series in the Bronx. They now head home for an off day before opening a 3-game set against Kansas City on Tuesday. J.J. Evison, 680 News Radio.
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0: 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And I'm predicting the price won't change at midnight, staying at $1.76.9 a liter, most GTA gas stations. And it is now time for College Country Traffic on the Nines. Here is Justin Pierce.
1: Yeah, that's right. This report, it's brought to you by Access Storage. And the drive right now from the cottage, it's a very good one. We're not seeing any major delays or slowdowns anymore. There's just a minor slowdown, really, for drivers on the westbound side of the 401. It's slow just west of Grafton through the gully as you are traveling towards Coburg and Division Street, moving fairly well through that point. Not seeing a delay in Port Hope either. Farther west, though, there are delays west of Brock Street to approaching Salem. And then on the southbound 400, there are minor delays now just south of 88 to south of Canal Road. As you are making your way through the marsh, gets a lot better as you are entering York Region. Farther south, more delays approaching Shepherd down to the 401. With Cottage Country Traffic on the Nines, I'm Justin Pierce.
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0: 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It is now time for Rogers Xfinity Internet traffic and weather together on the ones. 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
7: 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Good news on the eastbound 401. That stalled vehicle at Warden and the Express that was blocking the left lane has cleared. All lanes reopen. Westbound 401 still a bit slow from the 400 in both the Express and Collectors to Dixon. We have an update on that crash on the northbound 400 at Dunlop. It's now the two right lanes blocked off. It was initially just the single right lane, but they've taken another lane. So again, northbound 400 at Dunlop, two right lanes blocked by a crash. South 404 DVP still a little bit slow. South of Finch to south of Lawrence. Westbound QEW, watch out for a stalled vehicle on the ramp to Aaron Mills blocking the right-hand lane. Eastbound QEW delays Mississauga Road to Dixie. Eastbound Gardner heavy from the Humber Bridge to east of Dufferin. On City Streets, northbound Bleeker is blocked off at Howard Street, which is approaching Sherburn because of a fallen tree. 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Next report in less than 10 minutes with the forecast. Carl Lamb.
8: We're not done with the rain just yet. It's highly disorganized tonight, but there are some scattered rain showers and isolated thunderstorms with a low of 14. Then for tomorrow, it is cloudy and temperatures are well below average. We're only up to 20 for your Monday with morning rain showers even into the early afternoon before things start to ease up. And then we're down to 15 tomorrow night. Then for Tuesday, finally drying out, sun and cloud, and up to 22. Tonight's overnight low is 14.
0: Right now, downtown Toronto, it is currently 20 degrees and a clear night skies. Coming up next, we will have your headlines as well as sports.
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0: Right now in downtown Toronto, it is currently 20 degrees and clear night skies. A very good evening to you. I am Brandon DePont. Thanks so much for joining us. And here are your top stories this hour. U.S. President Donald Trump lashing out at Canada and having his say since the trade deal broke down between the U.S. and Canada. U.S. President Donald Trump saying that Canada wants the benefits of being a U.S. state without being one. Trump also accused Canada of imposing massive amounts of tariffs on American farmers for years before responding, no more. This is the first reaction of Trump after potential U.S.-Canada trade deal that fell apart. Prime Minister Mark Carney, though, previously telling reporters that Canadian negotiators walked away from the talks after the Trump administration made unacceptable demands, including restrictions on Canada's ability to make trade deals with other nations. Premier Doug Ford, who is in favor of Canada's rejection of a trade deal with the U.S., is scheduled to speak tomorrow at noon in Hamilton. City News Time at 7:45, and it is now time for sports from Sportsnet 590 The Fan. Let's check in and see how Mr. Asher Roth is doing. Asher.
22: You know, Brandon, I can't complain. The Blue Jays, though, probably could. They had a solid road trip, but it was a disappointing conclusion after they fell 8-3 to the New York Yankees. Jorge Soriano departed in the sixth inning with the bases loaded in a 2-2 game, but Braden Fisher would come in, walk in a run, and then Mason Fluharty would cough up a two-run single to Ben Rice. The Yankees would not look back. And Soriano would be charged with five runs, but he did strike out seven batters, his most since joining the Jays from the Angels.
23: I feel like getting better and better. I know I don't have the result that I want today, but
2: like I said, it's baseball. Sometimes it happens. Sometimes we're going to have a good result sometime now.
22: Another rough game for Vladdy Guerrero as well. He was 0 for 4 with a number of groundouts. Jays are a game and a half back of the Guardians and the Rangers for the third and final wild card. After both of those teams won today, they host the Royals on Tuesday night to begin a six-game homestand. Happening now at Coca-Cola Coliseum, the Toronto Tempo are taking on the Las Vegas Aces, and they trail 39-33. It is currently Temi Fagbenle with a game-high 13 points for the Tempo. She's 5-for-8 from the floor, but they trail by 6 with 1:47 left to go in the first half. They also got some bad news before the game. Brittany Sykes and Anissa Morrow both suffered injuries Friday and will miss the rest of the season. To golf, and the final round continues at the CPKC Women's Open in Edmonton. Miyu Yamashita has a 7-shot lead with 7 holes to go. She sits at 22 under par. Anna Huang of Vancouver, the 17-year-old, is in 6th place, but she's now done for the day and is 10 shots back. 16-year-old Aphrodite Dang of Calgary is 12 shots back and tied for 7th. In the CPL, Inter Toronto played to a 1-1 draw today against Supra du Québec. In the NSL, AFC Toronto picked up a 2-0 victory over Halifax. They currently sit 3rd in the NSL standings. And happening now in Vancouver, it is the BC Lions leading the Saskatchewan Roughriders 13-6 with 10:20 left to go in the second quarter. Sports at 15 and 45 past every hour, or anytime at sportsnet.ca.
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23: Good evening, I'm Mitch Burke. The Memorandum of Understanding between the United States and Iran collapsed a month ago, and tensions are on the rise as the Iranian president says his country is in a full-scale war. Here's CNN's John Lawrence.
24: This is not a stable situation.
25: After President Donald Trump threatened a, quote, economic D-Day against Iran, U.S. Treasury Secretary Scott Bessent is scheduled to announce Monday the toughest sanctions in history against Tehran. The White House is also expected to call on China to cooperate with its plan to squeeze Iran financially.

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1: Good evening. I'm Mitch Burke. The memorandum of understanding between the United States and Iran collapsed a month ago, and tensions are on the rise as the Iranian president says his country is in a full-scale war. Here's CNN's John Lawrence.
2: This is not a stable situation.
3: After President Donald Trump threatened a, quote, economic D-Day against Iran, U.S. Treasury Secretary Scott Bessent is scheduled to announce Monday the toughest sanctions in history against Tehran. The White House is also expected to call on China to cooperate with its plan to squeeze Iran financially.
4: This is going to be the greatest coordinated economic isolation in the history of the world. And we are going to them and saying, you're either with us or against us.
3: Some analysts say hitting Iran in the wallet might not work.
2: Trump is relying heavily on the economical pressure because he doesn't want to return back to kinetic war. But the problem is that it's not sustainable. At the end of the day, without off-ramp to the Iranians will retaliate.
3: Mohsen Rezai, the head of Iran's Supreme National Security Council, told Iranian media, quote, Tehran does not seek to expand war in the region, but if countries neighboring Iran cooperate with the Americans in the economic war, we will target their interests.
5: The Iranians don't yet understand that they have been defeated, despite the fact that they have been. But I think it's going to be essential that we keep the pressure on, keep the military assets in the region.
3: I'm John Lawrence reporting.
1: Pope Leo is appealing for global action to help combat the Ebola outbreak in the Democratic Republic of Congo. In his weekly Sunday prayer, the Pope called on the international community to work with local teams in the prevention efforts. More than 2,500 people have died, and the outbreak has been rapidly spreading across the Central African country. And U.S. President Trump's son-in-law, Jared Kushner, reportedly reached out to a top Democrat about possible cooperation with the White House. Kushner met privately with House Minority Leader Hakeem Jeffries several weeks ago in New York, as first reported today by the New York Times. The talks could become more important if Democrats win the majority in the midterms. Jeffries is the frontrunner to become Speaker if that happens. However, the current Speaker, Republican Mike Johnson, says the meeting does not mean he expects his party to lose control of the House. This is 680 News Radio.
6: This report, it's brought to you by Rogers. There are delays southbound on the 400. It is slow just south of 88 to south of Canal Road. As you are making your way through the marsh, the drive gets a lot better as you enter York Region farther south. There's more delays now approaching Shepherd down to the 401. Over on the westbound side of the 401, there are minor delays just west of Grafton through the gully as you are approaching Coburg and Division Street. With Cottage Country Traffic, I'm Justin Pierce.
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13: From the 680 News Radio Traffic Center, I'm Luke Shields. 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Very smooth drive out there across your major highways. Northbound 400 up at Dunlop. We still have that collision blocking the two right lanes. It's causing a minor delay as you travel by. On the eastbound 401, it's a bit slow from Dixon to east of Keele, alternating both express and collectors. Expect some minor slowdowns on the south 404 DVP from south of Finch to south of Lawrence. Westbound QEW ramp to Aaron Mills. There's a stalled vehicle blocking the right lane. You can still exit to Aaron Mills. Just be sure to keep left to avoid that stalled vehicle. eastbound Gardner. Expect delays from the Humber Bridge to east of Dufferin on city streets. The traffic lights are out at the intersection of Wilson and Bathurst, so be sure to treat it as a four-way stop. And northbound lanes on Bleecker are shut down at Howard Street, which is approaching Sherburn, that due to a fallen tree. Get 20 or 30,000 points at Shoppers Drug Mart, a $20 or $30 value.

0: 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Carl Lamb.
1: We don't need more rain, but there still could be a few more rain showers and isolated thunderstorms this evening. And overnight, it's partly and mostly cloudy with a low of 14. Then for tomorrow, it is a cool day for sure. Some lower humidity and a high of 20 degrees. Still some morning and early afternoon rain showers, and then down to 15 tomorrow night as we finally dry out. Then for Tuesday, sun and cloud in 22 degrees, and then Wednesday, sun and cloud in 24 before the humidity comes back, and then our next chance for rain comes in late Wednesday night into Thursday. Tonight's overnight low is 14.
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11: This is 680 News Radio. A whole bunch of new movies premiering in theaters this weekend were no match to Spider-Man's epic run. Brand New Day rules the box office again in its fourth weekend, raking in another $39 million in North American ticket sales. Insidious 6 debuted in second place with $25 million. The Odyssey came in third. That is now Christopher Nolan's highest grossing movie ever. Spider-Man has now made over $855 million U.S. dollars in North America and more than $2.2 billion worldwide. Well, the pressure on FIFA president Gianni Infantino is no longer coming from isolated voices. As 680's J.J. Evison tells us, it's becoming a full-blown coalition.
12: Six Nordic soccer federations have now said they've lost confidence in Gianni Infantino's leadership, escalating a crisis that is spreading well beyond Europe. Sweden, Norway, Finland, Denmark, Iceland, and the Faroe Islands issued a joint statement today expressing serious concern with FIFA's governance and backing UEFA's proposed response. At the center of the backlash is Infantino's plan to sell future World Cup profits to private investors, a proposal that has also drawn criticism from CONCACAF and the Asian Football Confederation. What makes this moment significant is not just the number of critics, but the coordination. Infantino still holds the office. But when the national federations begin speaking with one voice, the question shifts from whether he's under pressure to how much support he actually has left. J.J. Evison, 680 News Radio.
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